0: title, when it's all said and done, you'll just be considered, you know, a really good coach, not a great coach. And that's sadly the difference. But for Kyle Shanahan, if he doesn't get it done, we're looking at a whole lot of sound and fury signifying nothing.
1: As we were workshopping Mark Zeno's five coaches who need to win ASAP as part of our Rank'em series, you said to me, ain't no way Kyle Shanahan's getting fired by the San Francisco 49ers. To which I said, well, no one thought Sean McDermott would be dismissed by the Buffalo Bills. Are you still holding on to that card?
0: I mean, look, there's an argument with Sean McDermott that Brady might be an upgrade. And McDermott for a couple of years was on the hot seat for continually falling short in the playoffs. One, Shanahan's at least gotten it to Super Bowls. So winning that final game, clearly made it to the Super Bowl last year. Now, you know, offseason drama aside, you know, this is a guy that has coached a long time in this league and has had success everywhere. But again, coming from a environment in New England as a player where he won three, to come up short as a coach. And oh, by the way, if you want to, like, you know, make all the offseason drama stuff be forgotten about, you just want to go win a Super Bowl and everybody does forget about it. And it's no big deal anymore. Sadly, that's the world that we live in. But Vrabel is a guy that, you know, getting to a Super Bowl in his first year now, there is no other bar for him anymore. There's no other step he needs to take because he never actually got there in Tennessee. So getting there now, he's got to get back there again and win it.
1: Here's the thing. Last year is house money to me. The New England Patriots, Mike Vrabel, year one, the fact that they made the run that they did, it felt like a fever dream of sorts. While certainly they were expected to be competitive with a weak schedule in front of them, and because it is a Mike Vrabel-led team, I don't think that the bar has been set. I think Mike Vrabel has set the bar that high for himself. But ultimately, for me, if the New England Patriots go 4-13 this upcoming season and Drake May, God forbid, suffers a season-ending injury, I think much like Jaden Daniels and Dan Quinn, you largely wipe your hands of it. However, if it looks dysfunctional, if it looks like this is not just a byproduct of players being injured, then yeah, then the seat gets a little bit warmer. I don't see that happening. I don't know if they win double-digit games, but they're going to be competitive, and I think that's going to be enough for now. I can't believe I'm saying this, but for now, for those Bostonians and New Englanders.
0: I'll add one more thing. Them getting to the Super Bowl in year one is a bad omen, because the reality is that the expectation level has been ratcheted all the way up, way ahead of schedule. The same thing happened to the Commanders when they made to the NFC Championship game in a game they probably shouldn't have been there. You know, Detroit has five turnovers. But now, here's the problem for Dan Quinn. You're in the NFC Championship game. You miss the playoffs the next year. You miss the playoffs again. Everything is a downward trend from there. There's nowhere else for Vrabel upward to go other than winning the whole thing, which is what everybody wants to do. So you set this expectation level way too high, way too soon, and it's going to be hard to live up to it.
1: In case you missed it, Mark Zeno's five coaches who need to win ASAP across all sports. At number five, Aaron Boone. At number four, J.J. Redick. Number three, Don Mattingly. Number two, Kyle Shanahan. And at number one, Mike Vrabel. That's not just win. That's win a title. What do you think of Zeno's Rank'em? Hit us up at 1-888-SAY-ESPN. That's 1-888-729-3776. We'd love to hear from you as we react coming up next, as well as take a look ahead at the Open Championship next here on ESPN Radio.
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0: Across all sports, what coach needs to win a championship title as soon as possible? That is what we are asking you out there in prime time listening nation. Mia O'Brien, Mark Zeno, we are presented by Progressive Insurance. If you believe Mark Zeno missed a name in his rank'em in this series here on ESPN Radio of coaches who need to win ASAP, hit us up at 1-888-SAY-ESPN. That's 1-888-729-3776. His list, for those who may have missed: Mike Vrabel at 1, Kyle Shanahan at 2, Don Mattingly at 3, J.J. Redick at 4, Aaron Boone at 5. Let's check in with Paul out in Phoenix. Paul, who did Zeno miss in today's NFL rank'em?
1: Yeah, I think Zeno missed Joe Brady. I think the Bills Mafia is ticked at that hire. We're not happy with it. And I think the expectation level of Joe Brady is so high right now that if he doesn't win now, the Mafia is going to want somebody else there.
2: A first-year head coach has to win?
1: With Joe Brady? Yeah. I mean, there's a running joke with us that we think the first play in the new stadium is going to be a screen pass to Khalil Shakir for -3 yards.
2: Well, yeah, I mean, I get why that's the joke. But I don't know. Anybody who coaches, it's like the Jets. Anybody who coaches there needs to win. Anybody who coaches in Buffalo needs to win. Like, this is a franchise that is starved for a title, especially after having been to 4 of them and losing all 4 Super Bowls consecutively. It's one of those things where it's just like anybody who goes there needs to win. I don't know if there's that much pressure on Joe Brady in year one. Now, I will say the juxtaposition of Joe Brady's first year versus what Sean McDermott did will be an interesting way to look at it. If somehow the Bills fall short, you know, don't win the division, barely get to the wild card, finish 9-8, whatever it is, everyone's going to be screaming in Buffalo. It's going to look like a downgrade. And that's, you know, kind of, again, just the measuring stick when you put the two of them side by side. But to win a title in year one, that's tough.
0: Not to throw your own rank'em back at you, Zeno, but you have the number one quarterback in the NFL. If you can't win with him, then we have a problem. And that's why I think there's pressure on Joe Brady. Not to mention, he's not just a first-year head coach. He's been in Buffalo for years now. So it's not like he's all that new. The timer already started 3 years ago.
2: Yeah, but again, how many OCs have we seen that are great OCs and bad head coaches?
0: A lot.
2: Or DCs that are good DCs and bad head coaches? It's a different set of responsibilities. It's not the same. And that's my biggest concern for Buffalo this year, is simply that all the focus that Joe Brady had to put on Josh Allen, the offense, now theoretically half of that, or more than half of it, gets diverted to the defense and special teams, because he's got to be there too. He can't be sitting there with Josh Allen every single day, all day. So, in theory, there could be some changes there.
0: Across all sports, which head coach needs to win a title as soon as possible? Let's head out to Colorado and check in with Joseph. Joseph, who did Zeno miss on his list?
3: I think he missed on his list. It has to do with college, not necessarily the pros, is Deion Sanders.
0: Great one.
2: But again,
0: define winning, Joseph, if you're still on the line.

0: Joseph, he has to win the Big 12 or he has to win the national title? Oh, he gone.
1: Okay. I mean, is Colorado winning a national title? Stop
0: no.
1: it.
0: No.
1: Stop it.
0: I mean, they went to the Big 12 title game, but that was with Travis Hunter and Shedeur Sanders.
1: Make the college football playoff? Maybe. But that's why it's hard. Like, the only college coach who really needs to win right now is Steve Sarkisian.
0: No, I think there's a guy in Tuscaloosa who also probably needs to win.
1: Kalen DeBoer, we discussed him last night. Like, yeah, I get two. He probably needs to win one. You know, maybe an argument for Marcus Freeman. But there's not many college, because these college coaches just haven't been at the, like Lane Kiffin, does he have to win one in year one at Ole Miss?
0: At
1: LSU?
0: He's got to win at least 9 games.
1: Yeah, and again, that's why college is a lot more difficult, because there's so much transition of coaches in where they are and where they're going. I mean, you know, there's a lot of major programs. Penn State, I mean, there you go. They haven't won a title now in 40 years. 86 was their last one, right? So, I mean, anybody who coaches there theoretically has to win. Florida hasn't won a national championship in football since
0: 2008.
1: Right?
0: 2007, 2008, depending on how you want to slice it.
1: Was that the leak year or the Tebow year?
0: That was the Tebow year. 06
1: okay.
0: was the leak.
1: Leak was first, right?
0: Yes.
1: Yeah. So, I mean, you know, the point simply is just like, what, you know, they haven't won one in 20 years. So everybody who's had a championship for, you know, starved for one, but, you know, the coaches of those teams have changed so much over the years, it's hard to say that they have to.
0: Let's get to a couple more here on Primetime on ESPN Radio. The coaches who need to win a title, ASAP. Out to Virginia we go. Willingham joining us now on Primetime. Willingham, who needs to win a title as soon as possible?
2: John Harbaugh. He needs to win one.
1: John Harbaugh. See, I had actually considered him, and I actually also considered Sean Payton. As another one who would need to win. It's interesting because they both have a title on their record, and they both have won a ton of games throughout their career. They both have had multiple playoff appearances, championship game appearances, and everything else, and have yet to win a second title. Now, I don't think either one of those guys is likely not going to end up in the Hall of Fame as a coach because of the longevity that they've had and the amount of success, but I would say for both those guys, a second title, lock in. They walk right into Canton.
0: The V word is what comes to mind for Sean Payton in particular. John Harbaugh, I don't think as much, and that's validation. I feel like Sean Payton internally needs to win a title with the Denver Broncos to, if only in his mind, atone for how the situation in New Orleans ended. I think that he needs that more than perhaps the popular masses need to see him win another title to validate whether or not he's in the Hall of Fame.
1: Yeah, and for a lot of these coaches, again, it is validation, right? It all depends on the view at which people look. Like, I covered John Harbaugh, and I covered that Super Bowl in Baltimore. So, you know, my esteem for him is very, very high. I'll always think of him as an excellent head coach. Some people will look at it differently and go, well, the guy only won one, and then, you know, it was 5 years in, and he never won anything since. You know, he's not that great. Like, I don't know if that's the, you know, there are a lot of coaches who have won one, right, and aren't, but the best reference you can look at Tom Coughlin, what that second Super Bowl did for him. If they don't beat the Patriots in one of those and they only win one, he's a really, really good coach. Is he a Hall of Famer? No. Second title automatically puts you in.
0: Probably should have been in the Hall of Fame already, but I digress. Let's head out to Minnesota. Scott, who needs to win as soon as possible?
3: I actually would like to make an argument for Matt LaFleur. I feel like with the acquisitions on the roster and as many times as they haven't made the Super Bowl, getting so close when Aaron Rodgers was there and being relinquished to a seventh seed for the last how many years, I would think that his job is on the line if the Packers do not at least win the division and maybe even have a deep run in the playoffs.
0: Hey, we thought that he might be on the hot seat this offseason and that change could be afoot in Green Bay, Zeno.
1: I mean, what are we, in year three of the Jordan Love experiment now?
0: Well, of him actually being a starter, yes.
1: Right, that's my point, right? Yeah. So, I get the caller's point. I mean, look, and every fan base in their own town is going to look at this through a different prism. So, I understand why fans in that area in the Midwest who are Packers fans would say, yeah, he needs to win one immediately. Because it feels like they are closer now than they've been in quite some time, particularly towards the end of the McCarthy and Rodgers years. They feel closer now than they have been in quite some time. But I don't think he's in danger of losing his job.
0: We're up against it for time. Quickly, let's head out to Illinois. Devin, who needs to win as soon as possible?
4: John Shire. We got to get John Shire and Addy in the basketball division there. Great basketball player for Duke. Got me.

0: on the team as a young kid. I mean, he's a good coach, but I feel like they've got the players to do it. They get the prospects, but they just can't get it done.
1: Isn't this year, we're going into year three, Zeno, of John Shire at Duke.
2: We are in it. We're in a title culture. That's the only thing that matters to me. Nothing else. That's the first part of the argument. It shouldn't be, but that's what everybody does. That's how we evaluate athletes, coaches, and everything.
1: Joe Brady barely knows the code to get into his office. I know he knows the code to get into Orchard Park, but he barely knows the code to get in his office. He's expected to win ASAP. John Shire, 2 years, that's not enough. We need to see you win a title. We look ahead to the British Open. What's to come on the links across the pond next here on ESPN Radio and that all-new ESPN app.
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0: Many teams reportedly interested, including Golden State. The Warriors rookie Yaxel Lendeberg made his pitch to LeBron.
1: My pitch is, man, I know you don't like rookies that much, man, but I'm not the average rookie, you know? And I would love to learn under you, man. So, I mean, if you're looking to play with one of the greatest shooter of all time and a close friend of yours, Draymond, it'll be great to come to Warriors, and we'll be glad to have you, you know?
0: Some other news regarding Golden State. Frank Vogel will be their associate head coach under Steve Kerr, reports ESPN's Shyam Charania. Three games in the WNBA, four on the slate. Right now on ESPN, end of the third quarter, the Sky lead the Wings 73-66 in Dallas. The Mystics defeat the Storm 84-79 in D.C. And the Toronto Temple over the New York Liberty 93-91 in front of a sold-out crowd in Montreal. Marina Mabry, game-high 30 points for Toronto. And New York's Betnicia Laney Hamilton was ejected in the fourth quarter for throwing a shoe. Baseball, All-Star starters announced. Christopher Sanchez for the NL, Dylan Cease for the AL.
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3: This weekend, Scottie Scheffler missed a cut for the first time since August 13th of 2022. I don't know about you, Mark Zeno, but lots changed since August of 2022. Welcome into primetime here on ESPN Radio. We are presented by Progressive Insurance, and certainly we can go down the list. Tom Brady was a member of the Tampa Bay Buccaneers at that time. We did not see today's Wimbledon champion, Jannik Sinner, have any Grand Slam titles to his ledger. Neither did Carlos Alcaraz at that time. They both have now combined for 12 after Sinner repeated at the All English Lawn Court earlier today. And yeah, I also, you know, gave the homage on Friday night when we talked about Scottie missing the cut that I hadn't met my husband yet. So, hey, listen, and we met about a month and a half later. So file that one away to Scottie Scheffler.
4: Now, did Scottie win his next tournament after the last time that he missed a cut?
3: Ooh, that's a good one. I'm going to let you dig that up while I run through the odds, because while Scottie missed the cut at the Scottish Open this weekend, young Tom Kim ultimately is the champion after Rory McIlroy. Well, we'll get to him here in just a second. But now all eyes turn to Royal Birkdale Golf Club and this year's Open Championship. Scottie Scheffler remains the favorite, plus 590, according to our friends over at DraftKings Sportsbook. Rory McIlroy, second best odds, plus 760. John Rahm, Matt Fitzpatrick, stick a pin in that one, we'll circle back. And the Englishman, the fellow Englishman, Tommy Fleetwood, round out the top five best odds to win the Open Championship, according to DraftKings Sportsbook. While Zeno is looking up Scottie Scheffler's year by year in 2022, I will take this opportunity to remind you that Matt Fitzpatrick, Chris Goddard have each won three times on the PGA Tour this year. That is the most of any golfer. Wyndham Clark, the U.S. Open champion, now times two, and Cam Young, the Players' champion, each have two victories in 2026. And so for those of you who are looking for a little bit longer of a long shot, Goddard the seventh best odds, and he's tied with Cam Young, as a matter of fact, for the seventh best odds at plus 2,800 over on DraftKings.
4: All right, so the last time he missed it was the St. Jude in 2022, and I'm trying to see what he did. After that was the...
3: So that's a FedEx Cup event, I believe.
4: Right, it's a FedEx Cup event, so it was towards the end here. But they list them all. I don't know what event was
5: he after. He finished third in the BMW Championship that took place the next week after
4: Thank
5: that.
4: Thank you. That's what I was...
5: So, thinking. Yeah, he finished third after he missed the cut. So maybe if you believe in fate...
3: Plus 590, are you sprinkling a little bit of that on Zeno?
5: Well, I mean,
3: top five finish. Let's just look
4: often,
3: it up. Yeah, I have it
4: You don't
3: up
4: often
3: in front
4: get Scottie at this number, Mia. Like, well, usually he's less than 4-1 to win every tournament he's in. So
3: well,
4: you're
3: he's
4: getting.
3: He's plus 126, by the way, for a top five finish that producer Nick Carty back in Bristol is alluding to. So that's really not much plus money to be had. This is obviously pretty significant.
4: Yes, much different. I would add, the last time they played at Royal Birkdale, Jordan Spieth was your winner, and he's 33-1. So I would throw a little shekel down on Jordan Spieth to get back in the win column.
3: Interesting. I like that one. Like I said,
4: I always like to play guys who have experience at courses and have played well at courses. You know, so that always is something I

0: look at?
1: Look, I think as we discuss Caitlin Clark and the WNBA, who moves the needle, who doesn't, Jordan Spieth in contention at the Open Championship come this weekend, that would be major eyeballs. That would be a major developing storyline worldwide, considering what it's been for him over, goodness, I mean, he won the Open Championship in 2017, he won the British Open. Mm-hmm. And ever since then, I mean, barely in contention at the majors for the most part, outside of the one other Open Championship that he was kind of in the top of the leaderboard for. So that would be significant if Jordan Spieth was able to ensure lightning struck twice.
0: By the way, imagine Sunday at the Open at Royal Birkdale and England in the World Cup final. Wow. Wow. Same day, by the way.
1: Same day.
0: The 19th. Same day.
1: Same day. Well, so now let's get to back to someone who I would certainly sprinkle a little action on, which is Matt Fitzpatrick, plus 2,100. Though that's tied for the fourth best odds with his fellow Englishman, who unfortunately we probably need to put on your list of people who need to win a title as soon as possible, Tommy Fleetwood, who is always the bridesmaid, never the bride, seemingly can never.
0: You know what he's a great bet for? First round leader. Done.
1: Okay, oh, there we go.
0: Tommy Fleetwood, first round leader, is always a good bet.
1: Tommy Fleetwood, first round leader, you heard it here first. But Matt Fitzpatrick has arguably been the most consistent golfer on the tour this season. Mm-hmm. Again, he has three wins on the tour. Now with Scottie Scheffler missing the cut this past week at the Scottish Open, Matt Fitzpatrick has the longest consecutive streak of made cuts in professional golf.
0: I'm surprised Victor Hovland is as long shot as he is.
1: Because he really wasn't that consistent until like around like when the calendar flipped to June. Like,
0: yeah, but
1: the
0: I
1: US
0: mean,
1: Open, but
0: ride the hot hand,
1: close.
0: Right? I mean,
1: yeah. I mean, he tied for 13th at the Scottish. He was 9 under. That was 8 strokes back of your eventual winner, Tom Kim, if last week's results also have any bearing on how you choose to select your winner and your horse in this course. I would also throw out there that Rory McIlroy, also technically an Englishman, the Northern Ireland native, finished 12 under, 5 strokes back of Tom Kim. That's after he shot a 3-over-73 yesterday, in which he had, and I'm going to send this one back to Bristol for the boys so that they can say it. What was Rory's most memorable quote of the day?
2: We don't have it. We're not that good of a production back here.
1: No, I wanted you to say it. I wanted you to say it out loud. Oh, come on. You guys are leaving me hanging.
2: It was miscommunication. We'll be better next time.
1: It's okay. So what was Rory's quote when he was struggling, grinding out round 4, Scottish Open, the final round today?
2: I suck at golf.
1: Don't we all? Don't we all?
0: Yeah,
1: This was SportsCenter, a new interview podcast from Rich Eisen featuring SportsCenter legends, available now on Disney Plus, The Rich Eisen Show, YouTube channel, and all podcast platforms. This was SportsCenter is presented by Gusto. This is Primetime here on ESPN Radio, presented by Progressive Insurance. In case you missed it, my co-host Mark Zinno rattled off his latest NFL rank'em, although this one goes across all sports. His 5 coaches who need to win a title ASAP, Aaron Boone, J.J. Redick, Don Mattingly, Kyle Shanahan, and Mike Vrabel. There is one asterisk that we have on this list that Mark Zinno wanted to make sure that those listeners at home did hear his explanation as to why Zach Taylor did not make an appearance on this list.
0: Because he's the worst coach in the league. He stinks. I mean, like, he's just not a very good preparation coach. And that has become widely evident over the last couple of years. And his roster and his players, particularly his quarterback, have overcome his inability to prepare his team for a football game.
1: And it's part of why you had Joe Burrow in your top 5 quarterbacks earlier this week.
0: The crazy part is I think he's got more job security than any coach in the NFL because he works for the Browns and they don't fire anybody.
1: Bengals, but same difference.
0: No, he works for the Brown difference. Family.
1: The Brown family. I was going to say, there it is. Okay.
0: Right. The Browns, sorry, I should have been more clear.
1: I said the Browns. Yeah. the Cleveland Browns, a bit more,
0: right.
1: They fire coaches routinely.
0: They're good at firing coaches. It's probably one of the things they do best. But, yeah, he works for the Brown family, and they don't fire anybody. Like, Marvin Lewis, I always thought was a very, very good coach. Hung on forever there, never getting anywhere, and eventually they finally let him go, and Zach Taylor took over. Case in point, what I said to earlier, that Super Bowl run they made was the worst thing that happened to that organization. It was the luckiest Super Bowl run of my lifetime. It was the most fortuitous Super Bowl run of my lifetime. Again, a gift touchdown by the officials against the Raiders. They overcome 4 sacks and 4 missed field goals by the Titans kicker. 9 sacks, sorry. And 4 missed field goals by the Titans kicker to sneak. And then they caught Patrick Mahomes having the

0: worst second half of his NFL professional career.
1: Does Joe Burrow finish his career in Cincinnati?
0: No. I tell you, listen, if he wasn't an Ohio kid and playing in Ohio, and I think he genuinely does care about that sort of thing of him asking out of Cincinnati and wanting to be out of there, yeah, I think that's a tough one for him to get through as far as him working his way out. But I don't – when does this contract end? I don't see him staying there. I just don't. This whole thing is going to get blown up eventually.
1: Yeah. Well, so to your point on the subject of coaches who need to win ASAP, what is the threshold? I know the Brown family doesn't fire anyone, but what is the threshold for Joe Burrow with Zach Taylor before he starts forcing himself out and or forcing his head coach out? By the way, the contract runs through the 2029 season with a couple void years tacked on in 2030, 2031, and 2032. At that point, Joe Burrow, 34 years of age.
0: Yeah, I mean, listen, if he can get out after 2029, you said?
1: Yeah. Well, there's actually an out after the 2027 season going into 2028.
0: The team would have to cut him, though. That's the out. He doesn't have, like, a player option out.
1: It just says potential out. It doesn't specify if it's
0: okay. Yeah, usually that means that's the most favorable spot for the team to release him. I don't think that's going to happen. I mean, they wouldn't release him anyway. I mean, for a guy like that to become available in the trade market, that's four first rounders, which I don't even know if you can do. I don't even know if that's allowed. That many first round picks to be traded. Because I think there's a cap on the number of years out you can give them away, right?
1: Right. So. That's where things get interesting and a little hairy, Zeno, because the team that was petitioning, or at least in the conversation, to say let's push it out 5 years like the NBA, if not more, was the Los Angeles Rams, a team that has been known to say bleep those picks, especially of the first round variety, although they did draft Ty Simpson. Don't forget, they drafted Ty Simpson. They have their future.
0: Do you remember all the consternation like the Rams didn't know what they were doing? Like, they never spoke to him. I mean, what a joke.
1: No. Ian Fitzsimmons talked to Ty Simpson and his dad. They talked to him.
0: Yes.
1: The Rams love to keep it coy. I work and cover Rams East now, the Jacksonville Jaguars, because everybody from there came over here. And it's the same thing, you know? Like, they tell two people, and it's incredible how they keep secrets internal because they do such a good job of, you know, just playing it close to the vest. And
0: speaking of which, I'm not too high on Trevor Lawrence, but I'm very high on Liam Cohen.
1: Then we may have to discuss that headline, including the other best. I was trying to segue that to our headlines, which are coming up next here on Primetime, Zeno. That is certainly one. Plus, who had the best day in sports and who wins the home run derby? All that and more coming up next on ESPN Radio.
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5: Jannik Sinner's supremacy is again the story at Wimbledon. 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
0: Mark Zeno, how do you describe your following of soccer, soccer casual?
6: I'm soccer casual, like fast casual.
0: Okay, so soccer casual, like
6: soccer
0: fast casual.
6: Soccer casual, yes.
0: I'm tennis casual, like fast casual. Producer Nick Carty, though, back in Bristol, is far from that. So I will turn the microphone over to him, and I will ask him the questions, as will you, because my biggest question is this as a tennis casual fan, Nick Carty. Has the torch been passed? Was the torch passed long, long ago? Jannik Sinner, Carlos Alcaraz. This is the new Djokovic and Nadal, because earlier in the program we had a conversation that Djokovic may not be done and may still have something to say.
7: Oh, for sure. This is why, you know, the tennis world kind of wants Alcaraz to heal up from that wrist injury he suffered. Is no disrespect to the rest of the tour, but when Jannik is on, he is basically unbeatable to everybody but Alcaraz. And then the last, I'd say, 2 years, the battles that Carlos and Jannik have had, obviously. Alcaraz had an incredible French Open comeback to steal that from Sinner, and then they meet in Wimbledon.

0: So, yeah, this is, and I mean, I love watching Djokovic play, but he's 39. So he can beat almost anybody on tour except these two guys. So, yeah, it's definitely, we're all waiting for Carlos to get back because those are just absolute titans going at each other.
1: Zeno, I also think it makes you really appreciate the age in sports we are living in, especially in Olympic sports like tennis. The fact that we live in a world in which we went from Nadal, Djokovic, Roger Federer on the heels of Andre Agassi, nonetheless, to now we immediately have the next two guys who are in line to duel back and forth for the next decade plus, not to mention to live in an age in which Serena and Venus Williams dominated the sport as long as they did. Of course, Tiger Woods on the link. And then, because we haven't mentioned him outside of a jab here and there, look, Conor McGregor and what he did as the needle. We talk about players who suddenly, some way, force every eyeball in the world onto the silver screen to watch they and the rest of the competitive field just because they are there. You could say it for Caitlin Clark. You could say it for Jordan Spieth at a major. Certainly, you could say the same for Conor in his heyday. And I know, obviously, it did not pan out the way anyone wanted last night in Las Vegas. But ultimately, when you consider that the last 15 to 20 years of sports have been earmarked by those marquee players, that is why, even as a tennis casual, but as someone who does not identify as a casual when it comes to, let's say, golf or, certainly women's basketball, I appreciate that for those who are casual, we have had these torchbearers who have made it accessible for all to access.
2: Yeah, and to the point, I mean, if you decide to sit down and take any Yannick Sinner match, you're going to be delighted with what you're watching. It's the same with Carlos Alcaraz, right? Like, I mean, this is the highest level of tennis that you're going to see. And I find it interesting when you have this sort of, you know, back and forth. I mean, you have one guy trying to hold on to the torch and these other two guys trying to take it from him. Meanwhile, the other two guys are battling against each other at the same time. I mean, there's conflict sometimes in sports is what draws eyeballs to us, right? And it keeps us coming back for more. So the fact that both of these guys are young and they should be at the top of the tennis game for years and years and years to come will keep people interested.
1: That is the primetime highlight of the day here on ESPN Radio. But Mark Zeno with perhaps the primetime headline of the day. You're not all in on Trevor Lawrence, but you are all in on Liam Cohen. Why?
2: Well, look, and some of this is Trevor being hyped up and billed as, you know, the next best thing or Andrew Luck or whatever else, and clearly hasn't lived up to it at this point in time. Look, it's okay with him just being a franchise quarterback and nothing more, right? Like, he's not going to win an MVP. He's not going to put the team on his back and carry them. But with a coach like Liam Cohen, he can certainly elevate Trevor to another level that I didn't think he was capable of getting to. And I think Jacksonville, as long as their defense holds up this year, it's probably going to be pretty formidable. They're my pick to win the AFC South.
1: Oh, okay. Well, we like that part. But also should be noted that Trevor Lawrence has finished fifth in MVP voting, not once but twice. And, of course, he's been in the league for 5 years. Four of those he has gone the distance and been healthy the whole season.
2: Yeah. Well, one of those was based off of 8 games in the year they made the playoffs in a playoff game that they should have never won because Brandon Staley's a moron. As a coach, that is.
1: Not wrong. I was in attendance. That's okay.
2: As a coach, not as a person. I don't know him personally, but he coached that game foolishly. That's number one. And look, the thing about Trevor Lawrence is that I've been saying this for, like, I wish he would take off and run more. Like, I feel like there's more
1: to
2: his
1: game. Well,
2: that
1: is something Liam has talked to him about, especially in the second half of this past season. It's something that, at least from what
2: it's what made him so dynamic in college. Right. Part of his game went away in the NFL.
1: Well, so I will tell you, and again, I know we've all blocked the Urban Meyer year from our memory, but
2: fair.
1: His rookie campaign, his offensive coordinator was Daryl Bevel. And Daryl Bevel, when we asked about using that part of Trevor's game, he straight up said, nah, we're not going to be leaning into that. This isn't college. He, Urban Meyer, and Brian Schottenheimer all had that same company line. So year one, a wash in that department. Year three, things got a little dicey. After year two, you did see him flash the legs and the explosive ability on the ground from time to time. But year three, things got a little dicey because of the injuries that started piling up, even though he was coming off of a knee injury before that Thursday night game against the New Orleans Saints. And he rips off the most rushing yards he's had in a single game in his career up to that point. So it's in there. I just think you need a coach who's going to unlock it. And to your point, I also believe, I co-sign, Liam Cohen appears to be that guy.
2: Yeah, I wasn't sure how it was going to work out, you know, but

0: It's clearly, always the guys that don't win the presser. If you don't win the presser, that's a good sign that you're probably going to be a good head coach.
1: You know what it was, too? Some of it was Baker really taking another step on his own before the 1 year that he had with Liam Cohen as the OC in Tampa, right? Like, I thought Baker probably, it felt like at least he probably showed a little bit more, maybe masked some deficiencies that the coaching staff over the years that he had, you know, brought to bear. But, you know, you just watched, I watched this Jacksonville, as the year went on and went on and on and on in Jacksonville, you started to see Trevor get to another level. And I think there is another year ahead of him where he's going to do it. Look, and when I say he's not going to win an MVP, it's just because look at the rest of the names that are floating around the NFL. Like, you have a lot of names to get over to win an MVP.
0: So are you suggesting that it's more so because it's going to consistently be Josh Allen, Lamar Jackson, and Patrick Mahomes passing the cookie around?
1: And Joe Burrow, and now Matt Stafford, and Drake May, and... You know, you got to get in the conversation to be in the conversation. And I just don't know what all those other names around that we're ever going to see him, unless those names all take a big step back at some point, that he's going to be able to do it. And yes, playing in Jacksonville does hurt him in that aspect.
0: Yes, it absolutely does. I mean, at the same time, if Patrick Mahomes is going to be taking a step back, as some believe he may, because he's coming off the injury, that opens up an opportunity for the first time in Trevor's career to finish a season healthy, have continuity year over year with his play caller. Because, yes, bringing it back to Zach Taylor, his younger brother, Press Taylor, went from the non-play calling OC, a little bit of second half play calling in Trevor's second year, to the primary play caller in year three. So for the first time, Trevor Lawrence will consistently have the same head coach and the same play caller heading into this 2026 season. It's been a fun time here on Primetime on ESPN Radio. Game night is coming your way next with Matt Fontana and Justin Tinsley. 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
14: I'm Chad Ryder. Top seed Jannik Sinner wins his second straight Wimbledon title. He defeats second seeded Alexander Zverev in four sets. There were two tiebreakers in Sinner's fifth Grand Slam title. FIFA President Gianni Infantino says they will discuss expanding the World Cup from 48 to 64 teams in the future. In golf, Tom Kim wins the Scottish Open at 17 under, two ahead of Minwoo Lee. Rory McIlroy finishes five back. Former tennis player Marty Fish wins the Celebrity Golf Tournament at Lake Tahoe. Steph Curry finished third. Baseball, and the starting pitchers have been named for Tuesday night's All-Star game in Philadelphia. Phillies lefty Christopher Sanchez will start for the AL. The Blue Jays' Dylan Cease gets the nod for the AL. Sanchez for the NL. You can listen to Tuesday's All-Star game right here on ESPN Radio. Final Sunday before the All-Star break, and the White Sox continue to rack up runs against the A's.
15: The 1-0. Swinging a fly ball to right. It's deep, and it is gone up the top of the fence and over. Butler made a leaping attempt, and he couldn't get it. Graydon Montgomery with a three-run homer. It's 6-1.
14: Call on ESPN 1000. 6-run first inning for Chicago. They have scored the A's 24-2 in the series. 9-1 the final score today. Rookie Graydon Montgomery, that 3-run shot, also an RBI single. Red Sox have now won 9 straight, a season high, all on the road as they defeat the Mets 3-2 in 10 innings. Phillies blank the Tigers 5-0 behind Zach Wheeler.
16: 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I'll tell you who I think the top five breakout stars will be in the NFL this season. 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

0: It's Sunday, July 12th, 2026, and this is Game Night.
1: Well, the NBA offseason is always one for big trades, big moves, summer league going on. But I dare say, even as we are turning our attention to the middle of July, the biggest move of them all hasn't happened yet. And we're still on LeBron Watch. Welcome to Game Night, everybody, right here on ESPN Radio, ESPN app, and SiriusXM Channel 80, presented by Progressive Insurance. I'm Matt Fontana. He is Justin Tinsley with you here tonight over the next 4 hours. JT, always a pleasure to be with you, man. And, you know, I know where I'm at. I know where you're at. The idea is, where's LeBron going to be at? Here we are, weeks getting into this now, and we still don't know where he's going.

0: It's just truly true. Well, first and foremost, Matt, you already know. It's an honor and pleasure to be on with you. We got 4 hours. We got a lot to talk about over a range of sports. But as has been the case with the sports ecosystem the last quarter century, I guess, why don't we start with LeBron, right? You know, you want to go where everybody knows your name. You want to go to the topics you feel most familiar with. But this is just a testament to how this guy has, I'll say it, he single-handedly changed how we view free agency in sports and certainly free agency within the NBA. 16 years ago, we're talking about the decision. And from there, it was, he's coming back to Cleveland. Then it was, he's going to L.A. And now at 41 years old, Matt, he'll be 42 in a matter of months. The most pressed, the most talked about, and the most urgent story in NBA free agency is still LeBron. It's amazing how much the services of a 40-plus-year-old are still valued within basketball. You can talk about everything else around this game. You can talk about everything else that comes with signing this guy. But understanding, hey, if we sign this guy, we still give ourselves a chance to do something special. And that's a lot to put on the shoulders of a 41-year-old. And I don't know if you've seen the pictures of him from, the Cavs' 10-year reunion when they went overseas. I don't know if you've seen the pictures of him at Yankee Stadium recently at Jay-Z shows. Mm-hmm. He's got a lot of gray in that beard. But that's not stopping these NBA teams from trying to court him either.
1: I do too, and I'm not nearly the age of LeBron, so it happens to the best of us out there. But, it is crazy too about it where LeBron at this age, like you said, Justin, it people still want his services, and he's still going to try to win a championship. This isn't about riding off into the sunset per se. And I guess the Warriors could still happen, and that would just be, I want to play with Steph Curry and want to have some fun and be close to LA. That could totally still happen, and that would be just a final go. But I don't get that vibe from Bron. I really feel like he wants to have a run at another one. Is he going to catch Jordan? Probably not. Is he guaranteed to win a title if he goes to Miami or Cleveland or Philly or, any one of the other spots? No, but he's going to have a look at it. And I think that is one of the craziest things that at this age and for as long as he's played, he's still this is, and I know, take this with a grain of salt, but I'm going to say this here. That guy competed for championships for almost 20 years. Early in his career with the Cavs, not so much. You can make commentary about maybe the last couple of years with the Lakers, but I'll give you that. So I'm going to say, JT, for 16 years that guy was hunting championships, 16 years, and I think he's got one more run left in him coming up.
0: It's very fascinating you say that. I think it brings up a very important point when we talk about rings and legacies and things of that nature. This guy, from the moment he got to the league, not even the moment he got to the league, he was still in high school. He was still at St. Vincent St. Mary in Akron when this happened. We heard those conversations about him, though, that he's a mix between Magic and Michael, and he's the guy that's gonna reinvent the game of basketball as we know it. He was expected to lead Cleveland to championships from the moment Cleveland got that number one pick in 2003 at the draft lottery. And I tell people to go back on YouTube. There's an ESPN interview with LeBron, Mike Tirico, and Mike Tirico asked him about potentially bringing a championship to Cleveland. This is Cleveland, who got the number one pick in 2003. Yes, were they tanking? Of course they were. But were they bad? They absolutely were too. So both things can be true. This guy he's dealt with the pressure of having to deliver a championship from the moment he got into the league. And honestly, what we're looking at right now, as you just said, Matt, he's still expected to help lead a team to a championship. He's not going to be the main cog on that championship anymore. But we've never seen a career with these sorts of expectations from start to finish. And for the most part, he's lived up to them. And that's been the most, I guess, interesting part of dissecting LeBron's career from start to whenever the hell it finishes.
1: When it does finish, where is it going to finish?

0: On LeBron Watch, it's game night here on ESPN Radio. He's Justin Tinsley. I'm Matt Fontana. So the question is it Cleveland or is it the field? And I want to play this clip because mm-hmm. this has been really kind of making the run around social media today. And it's Cavs head coach Kenny Atkinson. And he's asked about it. And he's asked about LeBron. And this is courtesy of SiriusXM. Here's Cleveland head coach Kenny Atkinson when asked about the option or potential of bringing LeBron James back to Cleveland. Here's Kenny Atkinson.
1: Listen, this is an exciting time for us, right? Like we're in the mix for the greatest player of all time.
2: That guy.
1: Like, you know, yeah. my personal opinion. So it's exciting, right? Like, man, I think you're nervous, but we understand how it is. You know, he's obviously has earned that right to take his time. Obviously, family plays a big part of it. But I know the state of Ohio, man, that there's something special there.
3: Well, I will give Kenny Atkinson this credit. His verbiage is a lot better than the last time we really heard him talk about analytically being up in a series when they were down very much in a series.
0: You know, JT, analytically, he's already.

0: obvious reasons.
1: And that's the thing. I would love him to come back to the Cavs. The way Kenny Atkinson speaks there, I actually think is dangerous. Because you are now setting expectations. And I'm not saying that Kenny Atkinson was sitting there saying LeBron James is coming back to Cleveland, but
0: you
1: don't start speaking that way unless you feel like that's going to happen. All right, that's number one. So now I'm going to sit here and say on Cleveland or the field, of course I got to say the Cavs, because like here I have the head coach kind of feeling a little confident, it sounds like, that maybe LeBron is going to come back to the Cavs. I agree with you, though. Philly's a better roster. Like, I look at Cleveland, and I think they are certainly in the running. And I think they have, in the LeBron sweepstakes, I think they have the second best roster. But I think Philadelphia's got the best roster. And that's, to your point, what's the fit? What's the X's and O's? It gets into other stuff. Does LeBron want to add a fourth team to his resume? You know, viewed maybe as I'm going front runner here and ring chasing, and I'm going to join a favorite, Kevin Durant. You know, does he want to do that to join the 76ers? What's the optics of that? Does he even care about that? Those are all things only he can answer. But if you're looking at it strictly from who gives me the best chance to win a championship, I think it is the 76ers, and I think it's the Cavs. I do not buy Miami. It is certainly not the Golden State Warriors. Yeah, it could be Minnesota, but I think, again, a better shot to stay in the East, or go to the East, I should say, with either the Heat. Well, again, Heat, Cavs, 76ers. But I think those two are right there. So I'm with you. If I had to go Cleveland or the field, I'll say Cleveland just because I'm biased, but I would say Cleveland is in the lead. Philly has got to be right behind them. And then I think there is a gap between the rest of them. Well, speaking of top teams, there's only four left for the right to take down the World Cup. And I think this is the best that they could have asked for. The World Cup semifinals are set. We'll give our thoughts on the matchup. It's game night right here on ESPN Radio in the ESPN app.
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0: It's sad to say there's only three matches. All right, four, because they play a third place game. But there's only three matches of real consequence left. Four teams left standing. Which matchup intrigues you a little bit more? It's game night right here on ESPN Radio, ESPN app, SiriusXM channel. Ladies, the great Justin Tinsley. I'm Matt Fontana with you tonight, presented by Progressive Insurance. And JT, you're right. You got me. I did take a shot at Team USA. I didn't mean to do that when I said this could have been, this was probably, I think, the best realistic outcome.
1: You didn't lie.
0: For the four best teams are left. That's what you want, right? You want the four best. You've got intrigue with each one of them. You've got Mbappe. You've got Harry Kane. You've got Lionel Messi. They've got to be just over the moon about how this World Cup has gone. I think it's been extremely intriguing. Here's a prime example, right? So my lovely wife and I, we go to dinner last night. And before we get home, we're going to stop off and have a beverage. And we walk in. Everybody sitting in there is watching the World Cup. Every TV, every single TV is on the World Cup. You know, and her and I start talking about it, and I don't know a ton about it, but I'm explaining, Messi plays for Argentina. They advance. You know, Team USA lost here. But it's crazy to see how involved people got. And still the fact, even with Team USA not being out there, I still think there's an incredible amount of interest in this World Cup.
1: I mean, it's one of those things that even the most casual of casual fans understand that, yes, the Super Bowl happens every year. The World Series happens every year. The NBA Finals happens every year. The World Cup does not happen every year. Yes, there are major tournaments throughout the world that happen year in and year out, but there's a name recognition that comes with the World Cup. Mm-hmm. So I think people understand, like, hey, this has been going on for about a month. We're nearing the end. And in America, we get to four teams left. The first thing that pops in our mind is like, oh, this is the World Cup's Final Four. So we know, we realize a Final Four is important. And then when you get, and to your point, I will not let you apologize, Matt. So I don't think you apologize, but I'm not going to let you walk that apology back. Because what you said was absolutely right. Yes, would it have been great from a storyline perspective if Team USA was there? Sure, it would have. But to be quite honest with you, I never expected Team USA to be there. I didn't think we were going to be there. Not with these teams left in the field. And now when you're looking at Argentina, when you're looking at Spain, when you're looking at France, when you're looking at England, if you're a FIFA, if you're a FIFA executive, if you're a marketing executive, you have to be ecstatic about this. These are the top four teams in FIFA that made the

0: quote unquote Final Four. And I'm not even trying to be like a dumb American when I call it the Final Four, but I think people understand how important this is. You couldn't have asked for a better foursome than this. You couldn't have asked for a better quartet.
1: It's perfect. Argentina, Spain, France, and England. Those are the top four teams advancing. This is the first time since FIFA rankings were instituted since 1992 when they put these in. It's the first time that all four top-ranked teams advanced to the semifinals. That's what you want to see. So we're going to have to wait a couple, you know, because that's the other thing, too. We're in this different mode now where in June, and you're in group play, and it's game, every day, game. And now you're like, okay, we played. There's one match a day. Now we had a couple of days off because they won't play again until Tuesday for that first semifinal matchup between France and Spain. France happens to be the last team to win a World Cup knockout stage match versus Spain, which goes all the way back to 2006 in the round of 16. Spain has won three of the last four meetings against France in knockout stages across all competitions. So the edge obviously would go to Spain, it feels like, in that one. France is the slight favorite there if you go over to DraftKings and on the ESPN side of things with the DraftKings Sportsbook. France a plus 135 favorite there to advance. So it's fun, and it's going to be exciting. You've obviously got Mbappe. You've got Yamal. Two amazing players, two of the better players, potentially the two best in the entire tournament, which is no shock that their team is here. And that one, the only thing, it's 3 o'clock. Three o'clock would have been nice to get a little later on that one. Both matches, which are, by the way, on Tuesday and Wednesday, will be at 3 o'clock Eastern.
0: Yeah, I mean, look. If you're like me, like, hey, let's make it a little more prime time. Let's let people get off work.
1: Right. You know,
0: at least here. Now, granted, it's the World Cup, so you got to abide by everybody's time when they want to watch the game. I get that.
1: They are at Arlington, by the way. They're playing at, I can't say the actual name of the stadium because then, you know, FIFA doesn't like that, but it's where the Dallas Cowboys play. We'll just
0: that glorious place. And nothing weird ever happens there. But. Again, timing aside.
1: And I will say, great note coming in. Thank you very much, Cam. It's prime time for France and Spain.
0: There we go. So
1: it'll be prime time for that. So I guess it can't always be about just us Americans, but it is prime time.
0: Crazy Americans thinking it's all about us again, right?
1: Right, but, exactly.
0: Here's the look, looking at it from that perspective, it's prime time for them, but it's also happy hour for us. You know, like, if you can get off work a little bit early, a 3 p.m. game, watching the World Cup, these four teams?
1: Gotta go.
0: Come on, boss. Like, come on.
1: There's only a couple of matches left for the semifinals.
0: Come on. It's over after this week. Come on. Help me out here. But, like, when I look at this, though, Matt, I won't even look at who's going to be playing for the championship because, obviously, France and Argentina have a chance to have a rematch from 2022. But to even get there, Argentina, who is obviously led by Lionel Messi, and you know, they've got to get by England first. And this isn't just, this is a great matchup because these two teams are meeting with a chance for the final on the line. These are two teams and two countries that have a pretty dated history with each other that goes well beyond just the soccer field. You can go back to as far back as I'm showing my history nerd, I guess, hat right here because I love world history. But you can go back to 1982 when these two teams had conflicts over the Falkland Islands. Mm-hmm. So, like, and I mention stuff like this, and people may hear it, and they may say, like, that has nothing to do with this. I'm not going to say it has everything to do with it. But those two teams and those two countries and the people in those two countries, they remember these sorts of conflicts. And that's what makes the World Cup as fascinating as it is, because there's so many ties that go just beyond, are we going to get to hoist the trophy in a few games?
1: Yeah, and I think especially for this matchup between England and Argentina, the drama. I mean, England and Jude Bellingham getting that with the extra time and VAR, and of course it kind of rears its ugly head again, as it has several times in this tournament. And then, again, for Argentina, Switzerland gave them everything that they could have asked for in that match as well. And Messi gets the assist. He's now the all-time tournament assist record during this run that they've been on. And it's the star power, too. It is, again, four recognizable players on each one of these

0: teams that you can see. And there are also four guys that have been directly impactful for their team's success and what they've been able to see and have. And especially for, you know, Messi, because, again, it was funny. My wife and I were having this conversation last night. She goes, hasn't he been playing forever? And I was like, oh, yeah. And I was like, but he's still really good. He's like LeBron. You know, that is the thing. He's like LeBron. And she was like, there's nobody. I'm like, again, Mbappe is very popular and very good. And Harry Kane is very popular and very good. But, like, Messi's the GOAT. And the thing is, he's still playing like he's the GOAT.
1: Yeah.
0: And the tie into MLS now that he's over here playing stateside, they didn't forget about who he is on the European side. And now America to even see him in a different light or even have more access to him being stateside, I think it's only helped the popularity here.
1: It's only going to help. And if he can figure out a way, and I don't want to say just him, because obviously this is a team sport in every sense of the imagination. But if he can figure out a way, to help lead Argentina to back-to-back World Cups, that only just increases the mythology even more.
0: And, you know, unfortunately, I honestly think is that time for him to retire. You know, could this be it? We've already seen Ronaldo get emotional. Yeah. Could that be the time to do it? We'll have to see. Coming up, we'll discuss the underwhelming return of a superstar. It was awfully short last night. This is Game Night right here on ESPN Radio, ESPN app.
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4: I'm Chad Ryder. The men's Wimbledon final being played today at the All England Club.
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4: Chris Fowler with the call on ESPN TV, and make it back-to-back Wimbledon titles for Yannick Sinner and his fifth Grand Slam as the top seed defeats second-seeded Alexander Zverev in 4 sets. Longtime NBA coach Frank Vogel has agreed to be Golden State's associate head coach under Steve Kerr, reports ESPN's Shyam Sharadia. Phillies lefty Christopher Sanchez will start in his home ballpark for the National League in Tuesday night's All-Star game, which is on ESPN Radio. Blue Jays righty Dylan Cease gets the nod for the American League. He's the first Toronto pitcher to start an All-Star game since Hall of Famer Roy Halladay in 2009. Final Sunday before the All-Star break, and the Diamondbacks complete a 3-game sweep of the Dodgers in L.A., 5-3 the final. Padres take the Blue Jays 5-4. Giants over the Rockies 3-1. Colorado's Jake McCarthy and his second inside the park home run in the loss. Yankees complete a sweep of the Nationals in D.C., 5-3 the final. Ben Rice go-ahead 2-run triple in the 8th. James Wood with the leadoff home run in the loss, his 28th of the season. Mariners pound the Rays 8-2 at the Trop, and the Pirates blow out the Brewers 14-5 a sweep.
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8: It's been 1,827 days since we last saw Conor McGregor inside the octagon.
9: And it was a short-lived return. McGregor's knee appeared to go very early into the fight.
10: Yeah, I mean, anything can happen in live sports, as we all know, especially this sport.
11: 5 years off in this sport is rough.
10: I don't know if he just felt like he needed to set the tone on this. He wasn't the same guy. His body gave out. His knee very clearly buckled.
11: We're assuming blown ACL.
10: 5 years in the making, and then it was over in 69 seconds.

0: It unfortunately did. 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Justin Tinsley, I'm Matt Fontana. 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So last night, a massive event for the UFC, UFC 329. To give everybody a little background, too, this was International Fight Week, and it's usually always around 4th of July. It's not always on 4th of July, but the UFC really tries to put out one of their biggest cards of the year, one of their best cards of the year for International Fight Week, and this happened to be it, and it was the return of Conor McGregor. You heard in the up there, you heard the great intro there. It had been 5 years, Justin, since he had fought. He went off, he did the boxing, he did the acting, and he comes back to fight Max Holloway. The fight goes 69 seconds. He blows his knee out. Fight is called on a technical knockout. And everybody is just left, you know, wanting more at this point. I got to tell you, I'm a lifelong UFC fan. I was disappointed. It happens. It's part of the fight game. Like, you want to get angry about it, but you're also, what else are they supposed to do? Sometimes things like that can happen.
1: Yeah, it's... Look, we can get into a conversation about Conor McGregor, the person, right?
0: Correct, yeah.
1: And which comes with the JFK during

0: the holiday season type level of baggage. We understand what comes with that, but he's still a major draw for the sport, even if he hasn't fought in a half a decade, as you just noted.
1: Yeah, let me give you this too. Last night set a UFC record for ticket receipts. So they don't do the pay-per-view buys anymore because it's just on a streaming service and they don't have pay-per-view ads. Last night was the biggest gate in UFC history, surpassing $26 million. It beat the old record by almost $5 million. It didn't just skate by it. It did. And then when you go back to UFC pay-per-view history, Conor McGregor has, I think, the top three fights of all time. Like, it is undeniable. I agree with you. For his off the field, for the person that he is, you know, that's different. But as far as the UFC, is he the best fighter to ever fight in the UFC? No, he is without a doubt the most popular fighter to ever walk into that octagon.
0: By far the most polarizing, by far. And that's what matters when you're trying to sell tickets, especially in a sport like this. As you just said, he brings people into the arena. He puts butts in the seats. He has people, you know, paying for these services via streaming to see him fight, whether you want to see him win or even if most people want to see him lose, which I think is highly possible as well. The fact of the matter is everybody feels a way about Conor McGregor, but they feel something, you know, and I think that matters in terms of why this event was so anticipated when this guy hadn't fought, like I just said, in a half a decade. But what I thought about it when I saw how quickly it ended and just how quickly it was over, I thought of three specific things. You know, last time we were on this thing, Matt, you made an incredible reference to the Family Guy mystery box. You know, I see you that, and I raise you this. Season 8, episode 5, Dark for the Simpsons. May not know the episode, but you know of Grant Simpson walking in, seeing Bart at the front desk, and he walks right back out. I'm like, that's how long that fight lasted. Yep. I thought of Aaron Rodgers running onto the field as a New York Jets quarterback with the American flag. I thought of Chris Rock from one of his great stand-ups in the 1990s. Four words that it really just encapsulate this entire event last night. Grand opening, grand closing.
1: That's what it was. And there's, trust me, a lot of conspiracy theories out there. Was he injured before the fight? Mm-hmm. Conor McGregor was on X after the injury and said, I had no injury or injuries going into the fight. I, you know, paraphrasing, said I was throwing kicks, I was planting, I was jumping around all through camp. McGregor said he had no injuries coming in. Some people aren't buying that. There's a betting element to this too. That was one of the most bet UFC events in history last night as well. And it all comes back to Conor McGregor. And we'd love to get this 1-888-SAY-ESPN. When you think of box office superstars, where does Conor McGregor rank, or who is number one? You know, like that era of Mike Tyson, right, where it was every single person wanted to watch him fight. And I'm not even saying like fights. Like I try to think about appointment viewing. Football and baseball and hockey and basketball, it's a little different because they play usually once a week, multiple times a week in some other sports. I'm trying to think who is the highest ranked appointment viewing athlete of all time, where that athlete made people turn the TV on to watch them. 1-888-SAY-ESPN. That's 1-888-729-3776. So I'll tell you this again. Big UFC fan, it is Conor McGregor. And by the way, I sold him short. I said the three highest pay-per-view buys in UFC history. I was wrong. It's four. He has the top four all-time UFC pay-per-view buys. He and Khabib, he and Dustin Poirier, him and Nate Diaz, and then Dustin Poirier and McGregor, two and three. Were the top ones. So, I mean, it's undeniable. Again, the person aside, even the fighter aside, because he lost some of those fights. And I'm not saying he's still living off of knocking out Jose Aldo, but, you know, he's double champ. He's one of the, he was the first fighter in UFC history to simultaneously hold two belts. His place in history is right there. I do want to get to some of the – Myron Medcalf had a great take here. Matt Myron, of course, you hear them on the weekends. We hear them coming up on weekdays soon here on ESPN Radio. But Myron feels like this might be it for Conor McGregor.
2: He came out like a third grader.

0: They're being let out for recess. Like, you don't, you're a professional fighter, and this dude just ran out and threw kicks. And Max Holloway is sort of like, what's wrong with this dude? It's disappointing because, again, the buildup to it. I don't know the last time I've seen that kind of a crowd be that disappointed that quickly. But you just looked around. People were booing. A lot of people thought it was a scam. Like, it wasn't.
1: But, I mean, you can understand why they would think that, right?
0: And I think you'll never see Conor McGregor again.
2: Ooh, so I thought about this. This injury is going to take a long time to recover from.
3: Correct.
2: Realistically, could I see this being? Look, this was his first fight in 5 years. Mm-hmm. In his first fight in 5 years, he has a catastrophic injury. So I think the odds favor him not coming back. I would happen to agree with Myron here. I do think this may be... Okay, I'll go out on record and say it. If I'm wrong, I'm wrong. I'll eat crow. Whatever you deem reasonable, Matt. Mm. I think this is the last time, like Myron, we see Conor McGregor in a competitive setting again.
3: So I just wonder about, he's 37 years old. Number one, that is a big part of this. Number two, the ACL is a little different than football, right? I'm not saying that it's not important. Carlos Ulberg tore his ACL, stayed in the fight, and knocked out Jiří Prochazka not too long ago. That's a different circumstance. Another title contender, Petr Yan, he tore his ACL. He fought like 8 months later. So there is an opportunity if Conor wants to do this. And I just wonder if the competitive juices are there. The money is always going to be a factor. Because I know the UFC is going to want him back. Everybody would want him back. So that's where I disagree with Myron. I actually feel very confident in saying I think Conor McGregor is going to fight again. I think the boxing thing is done. There's no one left for him to box. Floyd Mayweather's not coming back. Nobody's going to care about that again. He knows that his future is 100% in MMA. And I think that he is going to get this knee done and still come back and maybe even fight Max Holloway again. I really think we'll see him again. Let's get to Ryan from Utah. We're talking about this in relation to Conor McGregor. Who is the most appointment-viewing athlete of all time? We got to get Justin's answer. But Ryan's from Utah. He's joining us here on Game Night. Go ahead, Ryan.
4: Hey, thanks for having me. I think that it was Floyd Mayweather just because people didn't like him. They didn't like the way that he fought, and they just wanted to see him just get beat. And I think it was just, you know, must-watch, tune in.
3: That's a good one, Ryan. We appreciate it. You know,
2: that's a good answer.
3: It's a great one, JT, because money, the undefeated. He's undefeated. You can never take that away. And did we maybe have to wait a little longer than we had all hoped for the Manny Pacquiao fight? But you got it. You know,
2: like
3: he fought. He fought the best of the best. He never really ducked anybody, per se. I mean, I guess you really want to get into the weeds of it, but for the most part, he fought the best, and he ended undefeated, and you had to watch money. You just did.
2: Yeah, I mean, like, especially if we're talking about the last 15, 16 years, appointment viewing, mm-hmm. I think Floyd is at the very top of that list. I was going to say Tiger, but if 15 years ago it was 2011, I think Tiger's obviously peak had dwindled by then.
3: Yeah. Mm-hmm.
2: So, Floyd is up there. I mean, honestly, you put Caitlin Clark up there.
3: Yeah.
2: In terms of people wanting to see her play, whether they want to see her win or whether they want to see her lose. But there's a couple of more athletes, and I'm sure we can get into it as the show goes along. But yeah. Floyd is definitely a really good choice, especially over the last 15 years or so.
3: I might have another one, too, that I want to add to that list. So, again, we're talking about appointment viewing. Conor McGregor made a quick return to the UFC last night. Who is the number one athlete on your list of appointment viewing? 1-888-SAY-ESPN. That's 1-888-729-3776. We'll jump into that. And NBA Summer League is in full swing. Who's impressed us thus far? It's all coming up Game Night right here on ESPN Radio and the ESPN app.
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0: ABC's thoughts on that, as we certainly have some stars playing out there in Las Vegas. Speaking of Vegas stars, last night, not too bright for the return of Conor McGregor. And we're discussing the biggest box office superstar athletes over the last decade or so. It's Game Night right here at ESPN Radio, ESPN App, and SiriusXM Channel 80. I would say we're stars of our own right. I'm Matt Fontana. He's Justin Tinsley. And we want your calls, 1-888-SAY-ESPN. That's 1-888-729-3776. We're talking about the biggest draws, the prime time. You got to sit down and watch this athlete, appointment viewing. And we're going to keep it within the last 10 to 15 years. Okay, I try to say within the last 10 or 15 years. Jerry is from Pennsylvania. Jerry, welcome to Game Night.
1: Hey, how's it going?
0: Good.
1: So my number one is going to be Mike Tyson.
0: Sure.
1: And I say this with, in all due respect, I got to work out with Pernell Whitaker, Rocky Lackridge, Tyrell Biggs, and we were training for the Tyson fight. Obviously, Tyrell Biggs lost, but I know how they treated that camp. And Tyson, by far, is number one. I got to go Mayweather, last 10, 15 years, number two, and McGregor, number three.
0: That's a good one, Jerry. We appreciate it. I mean, the combat, the boxing and the MMA, I think, Justin, especially when it comes to Tyson, it was just, nobody ever seen anybody like him, right?
2: Yeah, here's
0: he just hit so hard.
2: Yeah, here's the thing. When you go around just access to sports, because now, you know, we're dealing with streaming and social media, things of that nature. But as you just said, we'll get into some team sport athletes very, very soon, because obviously there's a plethora of those as well. But there is nothing like prime Mike Tyson in the mid to late 80s. You said this a little bit earlier, but when you don't play multiple times a week, when we have to wait months at a time to see you do what you're great at, that adds to the mystique, right? And then there's one thing about Tyson. This dude was just, he was knocking everyone out in the first or second. If you got to the third round with prime Mike Tyson, you might as well call that a moral victory. Like, and so you couldn't run to the bathroom. You couldn't run to get something from the kitchen with the fear of, like, I'm going to miss the end of the fight. There's been nothing like that before Mike Tyson. There's been nothing like that after Mike Tyson. So I got to agree with Jerry. If we're going all time, Mike Tyson has to sit at least on the Mount Rushmore of must-see athletes in their prime.
0: All right, let's get one more in. Let's go Big Mike from Texas talking about team sports. Big Mike, who's your appointment viewing athlete?
3: Hey, guys. What's up? My man is just the obvious athlete. It's LeBron James.
0: That's a good one.
3: Anytime LeBron James was in the playoffs, you know, you had to watch LeBron James. He did it all. LeBron James, he's still now, we waiting on a decision, even at 41. Yeah. So LeBron James is the biggest box office. And if I go outside the 15 years, I would say the Sammy Sosa and Mark McGwire home run.
0: Oh, that's a great one. Yeah.
3: I was riveted during that season. I'm watching every game.

0: I hate the Cardinals. But I watched Cardinals game to see what McGuire was doing.
1: My brother
0: hates the Cubs. Yeah. And he was watching the Cubs see what Sosa was doing.
1: You know, Mike, that's a great call, Mike. And I remember, Justin, they would break in on the news. Local news. You didn't have to be in Chicago or St. Louis. Like, I'm here in Cleveland, and the evening 8 o'clock news would go, Sammy Sosa's coming to bat. We're going to go to it live. You know, and that's a good guy. Again, outside of 15 years, but that's a really good call.
2: I got to give Big Mike his props on that one. I think that's the best answer we've heard. Just because I wasn't expecting that choice, but he's absolutely 100%. A 100% nail on the head with that. That was appointment viewing.
1: Yeah, and that's the thing. It was every, like he said, it didn't matter if you were rooting for that team or not. It was watching those guys. And then the fact that they delivered on a lot of those, like when they came up to the bats, like there were home runs being hit. And the damper that got put on with the steroids, and I'm not going to take away how I felt. It doesn't make it any less hollow for me because I enjoyed it and it was fun to watch. Like, you know.
2: Shout out to Big Mike, man. If you're still listening, I got a hat on right now. I'm tipping my cap to you, man. That was an incredible choice because everyone remembers, every sports fan, I guess, at least, of a certain age, you remember where you were during that home run chase of 1998.
1: Mm-hmm.
2: Again, like you said, it doesn't matter if you were a Cardinals fan. It doesn't matter if you were a Cubs fan. You wanted to know, like, okay, well, McGuire went 1-for-4 today. Was the one a home run?
1: Right.
2: And more often than not, it was a home run. And that was one of those home run chases, and they've done some really good documentaries on this, including the 30 for 30, I believe. Like, they've done really good documentaries on it. They galvanized the country that when you think about where sports were in America at that point in time, they galvanized the country that was still trying to come to grips with the fact that, like, hey, we probably just watched Michael Jordan's last game as a Chicago Bull with the Bulls winning the title and the, you know, summer of 1998, literally right after that, not even after that, but it was still going on at the time. But when it really picked up was the summer of 1998. That was a legitimate home run chase. And for a lot of us, you know, Roger Maris's 61 was one of those mythical, untouchable numbers in sports. Mm-hmm. And those guys showed us like anything was indeed possible at that point. Yes, of course, as you said, we can go into the whole steroids conversation after that, but I don't really care about that because the feeling I got in my chest, in the pit of my soul, that is one of those sports memories, in particular baseball memories, I will carry with me throughout the course of my life. So again, shout out to Big Mike. What an incredible answer. Thank you for that.
1: It was, and again, I feel pretty confident saying this, never see that again. That'll never be something that can be recreated.
2: Mm-mm. No.
1: It's Game Night right here on ESPN Radio. Matt Fontana, Justin Tinsley. We talked a little summer league here. JT, just real quick, kind of your thoughts. We certainly have some star power, the A.J. DeBance, Darren Peterson, Cameron Boozer. We saw some of those guys for some big matchups out there in summer league. Anybody else outside of, like, the top four, you know, with Caleb Wilson as well? Anybody else that's kind of caught your eye through summer league so far?
2: So, yeah, I really got to look at the Michigan teammates facing off last week. It was Moraes Johnson Jr. and Yaxel Lindenborg. Mm-hmm. They played one of the more entertaining summer league games I've seen in all summer. And, of course, we can talk about the top four, and we will be talking about the top four for a long time. But just in that game last week, Moraes Johnson had 27 points, 8 rebounds, 3 assists, 3 steals, and 2 blocks. I mean, that dude was – he did everything in that game except sell popcorn. And then Lindenborg, he didn't have an off night either. He had 21, 10, and 6. So if you're asking me outside of the top four, what have I enjoyed the most, that Michigan mashup was definitely a summer league highlight for me.
1: Yeah, and obviously with the story about, you know, Michigan, what was it? They had one lottery pick over the last couple of decades, and then all of a sudden this year they about tripled it with that. And some really good landing spots for a couple of those guys as well. And I do think it is interesting to think about this summer league where you have your stars, as you always do, but those top four. And then even beyond that, like I saw Alan Graves, he had 13 boards in that first game for the Raptors, and I love that pick for them. I'm like, man, that's going to be a good one. You know, Malik Thomas' second-round pick for the Cavs, he dropped 30 in a summer league game
2: sure did.
1: A little bit ago.

0: Oh, so it's fun to see these guys kind of get their feet wet and start to grow a little bit. And it's a little different, obviously, with the pace and things like that in Summer League. Well, speaking of that, we'll continue our conversation when it comes to the NBA Summer League and some of their standouts. 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
10: I'm Chad Ryder. The University of Michigan's Regents are expected to discuss an investigation into the culture of its athletic department on Thursday. Sources telling this to ESPN's Dan Wetzel and Pete Thamel. As part of the review, a decision on the future of athletic director Ward Manuel is expected in the coming days. Jannik Sinner wins his second straight Wimbledon title at fifth Grand Slam after ousting Alexander Zverev in four sets. LeBron James remains a free agent with many teams reportedly interested, including Golden State. Warriors rookie Axel Lindenberg made his pitch to LeBron.
11: My pitch is, man, I know you don't like rookies that much, man, but I'm not the average rookie, you know? And I would love to learn under you, man. So, I mean, if you're looking to play with one of the greatest shooter of all time and a close friend of yours, Draymond, it'll be great to come to Warriors, and we'll be glad to have you, you know?
10: Some other news regarding Golden State. Frank Vogel will be their associate head coach under Steve Kerr, reports ESPN's Sham Sharania. To the WNBA, four games on the schedule. The Fever lead the Aces 59-48 at the half in Las Vegas. Kelsey Mitchell, 20 points. Caitlin Clark has 5 points, 4 assists. Three finals, the Wings over the Sky, 96-91. Paige Beckers, 22 points, 11 assists. The Mystics take the Seattle Storm, 84-79. And it was the Tempo over the Liberty, 93-91, in front of a sold-out crowd in Montreal. Baseball, starters for the All-Star Game announced. It'll be the Phillies' Christopher Sanchez for the National League. American League is Toronto's Dylan Cease.
12: Hey, it's Evan Cohen coming up Monday with Major League Baseball's first half winding down. 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

0: It's Sunday, July 12th, 2026, and this is Game Night.
1: The next wave of NBA superstars taking the stage out in Las Vegas for Summer League. 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He's Justin Tinsley. I'm Matt Fontana. We're so happy to be joined. Mark Kestisher, NBA on ESPN Radio, lead play-by-play announcer. He's in Vegas. He's calling some Summer League games. Kesty, really appreciate your time tonight.
2: Matt, Justin, good to be on with you. And, of course, you know, doing the ESPN Summer League games, they have that Snoop camera that's on you an awful lot. And you said ESPN Radio. So I just want to apologize to everybody out there that had to see the ugly mug for like 4 hours a day. But it was a lot of fun.
1: It is. And Kesty, off of that, I mean, we understand that in the Summer League, it's usually

0: really the top players, right, and the top picks, and DeBanson, Peterson, and Boozer, and Caleb Wilson, the top four. But I did want to ask you if there's somebody or even a few players beyond those guys that have stood out to you thus far through Summer League.
1: Yeah, for sure. You know, I had 3 days worth of games. I did the first 3 days, which is awesome to, you know, get an opportunity, because I know Carter Bryant and Terrace Reed Jr. aren't playing for the Spurs tonight. We got to see them both the 2 games that we did earlier in the game and earlier in Summer League. And our schedule didn't have the DeBonzo or the Peterson or the Boozer or the Wilson, though we got a chance to watch them as we're walking through the arena after our games were over. But this draft class is just, as you know, we've talked about for a year, is just so deep. I loved watching Mychal Brown Jr. with the Brooklyn Nets. You know, he looks like, you know, he's got some game ready. You know, obviously everyone saw Darius Acuff in college and with Sacramento. We had the Hawks. I think Kingston Fleming is going to be an outstanding addition, a really quick guard. Merez Johnson Jr., who was the first kind of surprise pick at number 9, he had a great Summer League opener. We had that game as well against Yaxel Lindeborg in Golden State. So it was the question I had asked Seth Greenberg, my analyst, in our last remaining moments of our 3 games, talking 4.5 hours a day, was to put him on the spot and say, when we left this building a year ago, I don't think anybody would have said Con Knipl would have pushed Cooper Flagg as far as he did for Rookie of the Year honors. So I said, with all these guys, you know, who's your choice? And I think Seth landed on Caleb Wilson, who I think opened up a ton of eyes. Obviously, his injury at North Carolina maybe stunted him as far as where he's going to be selected. And I know we shouldn't read too much into Summer League, but boy, he just looks really smooth. You know, that's kind of the guy I'm looking at right now as we head in. Even as great as DeBanson and Peterson are, and Cam Boozer as well, I was so impressed with Caleb Wilson's opener.
2: So, Mark, let me ask you this. Social media isn't exactly the place you go to for logical, level-headed discussions, but I've seen everything. I've seen everything from Darren Peterson will be an MVP candidate next season to, like, oh, DeBanzo won't be this X, Y, and Z. Just from your perspective, you watch a lot of basketball and you understand the game of basketball. What is a realistic balance of excitement and reservation for fan bases when their rookies play extremely well or if they don't play up to their expectations in Summer League?
1: Yeah, it's a great point, because I remember being, you know, in the building at Thomas and Mack. Was that 3 years ago, 4 years ago, when Victor Wembanyama made his Summer League debut? Yep. And, you know, we're all talking about this is, you know, the greatest draft pick maybe ever in the history of number one draft picks in the NBA. And it couldn't have been more disappointing, you know, with all the hype. And you're like, huh, you know, I hope this, you know, hope he turns out to be a pretty good pro. And obviously, you know, from what we've seen the first 3 years, that's lived there. So I think it's hard to take away. You should never take away really anything from Summer League, but there are certain things you see. And Darren Peterson in particular, like, we all saw in short bursts what he could do. Obviously didn't play all the games at Kansas. You know, whether he should have been on ball or off ball at Kansas, you know, you could have that debate. But just what you've seen in Summer League so far has been so impressive that you're just like, all right, let's see if he's going to play 72 out of 82. You know, let's see if he's not going to have the issues he had before. That's, to me, that's the bigger thing. And just seeing how guys comport themselves on a big stage for the first time, even if they played at the highest levels of college basketball, you know, that's really what you're looking for. It's not necessarily the execution, because as Seth Greenberg said many times the first 3 days, a lot of times when you're these big star players, you don't know where your shots are coming from. You know, you're playing with a lot of guys you're never going to play with again. And when we get to training camp, you're going to be playing with guys who are the absolute best basketball players in the world. And all of a sudden, you know, your role's going to be different. You're going to see the ball in places that you're not going to see the ball in Summer League. So you really have to reserve everything until, you know, we finally get into the regular season. Look at Dylan Harper. It's a perfect example. You know, they brought him along slowly, and, you know, he turned out to be arguably maybe should have been added to the starting lineup once we got to the NBA Finals.
0: Talking everything NBA, including Summer League, Mark Kestisher, of course, NBA on ESPN Radio, lead play-by-play announcer, Matt Fontana, Justin Tinsley here on Game Night. All right, Kesty, because it's the biggest story in the NBA right now. You're in Vegas. I don't know, maybe a taxi driver could have, an Uber driver might have said something that he knows. You're around everybody out there. Have you heard anything?

0: at all about LeBron and any sort of idea what team he's actually going to be playing for coming up next year.
1: Yeah, ironically, my Uber driver last night told me, but I don't think he knows what he's talking about, so I probably don't feel comfortable giving it to you. Yeah, nobody knows. That's, I have to imagine that he knows, he has known, you know, why all the drama, you know, whatever. You know, we know that we're with 16th anniversary of the decision, maybe waiting for the World Cup to end. Who knows? I just know the NBA schedule maker is like, let's get a decision. I got to get a schedule out. And wherever you go, there's going to be a lot of those games on television and radio. So I said on the air, you know, Seth and I are talking about it. And we had Bobby Marks on yesterday, you know, for a couple of segments. And the fact that LeBron is willing, apparently, to take the minimum levels the playing field in so many places that it makes it harder, you know, to figure out where he's going to go. He wants to contend. I think a lot of people would love to see him in Golden State because of he and Steph Curry, but I don't know if that's a contending piece. Miami, I'm not sure there's enough spacing there if he goes there. Philadelphia is interesting because of the Jaylen Brown acquisition and Embiid if he stays healthy in that backcourt. But to me, I still feel like the storybook kind of ends the way, you know, you might expect it. You know, I'm coming home part two. Finish it where you closed it out. I think, look, the Cavs made it to the conference finals, to the Eastern Conference, where you have a better opportunity. So that Uber driver told me Cleveland, by the way, so take it for what it's worth.
0: Love it. Love to hear it.
2: Mark, I got one more question before we let you out of here. You're in Vegas. It's a city known for its history with big fights. What was the reaction in Vegas when you heard about Tyler Hero and Bam Adebayo?
1: It was like the eyebrow just went up like, okay, you know, a lot of things happen in Vegas, you know, especially during Summer League. That was one I didn't expect. And it was the timing, too, I think, that threw everybody off that here's Tyler Hero doing a televised interview at a Miami Heat Summer League game, apparently after this all went down. And then we all figure it out. And then we're trying to piece it all together and kind of goes to Zapruder film to see if we could see some, you know, blackening of the eye or some makeup up there. I think, it, you know, it's just one of those where, yep, it's Vegas. Not shocked at all. You know, we find a lot of stories with drama, and that was certainly right up there. So that was just like, what happens? You know, you're expecting, you know, to hear from Shams about, you know, LeBron or

0: There you go. Kesty, you're the best. Enjoy the rest of Summer League, all right?
1: I will. Good chatting with you guys.
0: There he goes. The great. I always love catching up with Mark Kestisher, NBA on ESPN Radio, lead play-by-play announcer. He's the man. So the Uber driver said Cleveland. That's all I need, Justin. I'm going to go with that. Mark Kestisher's Uber driver said Cleveland. Tell Shams just to put the alert out now. I'm in.
2: Hey, wipe your hands. It's done. It's a done deal. You heard it here, people. No, you did not hear it here. I'm on live radio, so we are not confirming that.
0: We're not confirming that.
2: Just kidding. That.
0: Although Uber drivers know.
2: They're
0: in the know, you know, but I also don't think like Rich Paul's getting in Ubers very often. You know?
2: I'm not getting an Uber X is what you're telling me.
0: Yeah, he probably gets the extra legs.
2: Yeah, he's not getting an Uber X like me.
0: Exactly. But you know, I do think it is that time, right, where there's a lot of important people out there in Vegas, and like Kesty said, we're all just still kind of waiting and looking to see where LeBron is. And the one thing Kesty said, which I agree with, and I think you two do as well, Justin, is that LeBron probably knows. And I think he's waiting for the right time.
2: Oh, yeah.
0: And maybe wants to just be fair to hear all the pitches. But deep down, I think he knows his location. He's just waiting for the right time to let everybody know where that's going to be. Well, coming up, we've got some more turmoil in Ann Arbor. It's game night right here on ESPN Radio and the ESPN app.
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0: 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And it wasn't just a job, it was keeping my brothers and sisters safe. And coming back, it felt like kind of thrown away. 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

0: Harbor, because there was quite a few posts and some smoke today about the future of AD Ward Manuel, and it might all be coming to an end. It's game night right here on ESPN Radio, the ESPN app, and SiriusXM Channel 80, presented by Progressive Insurance. Matt Fontana and Justin Tinsley with you tonight. Don't forget, this was SportsCenter, a new interview podcast from Rich Eisen featuring SportsCenter legends. Justin, I was just talking to somebody about this was SportsCenter because, man, it's everything you would ever want if you were an ESPN fan from back in the day. It's on Disney+, the Rich Eisen Show YouTube channel, and all the podcast platforms. This was SportsCenter is presented by Gusto. Reports coming out today that Michigan could be making a decision on AD Ward Manuel potentially coming up on Thursday. And there's quite a few people pointing, Justin, that he might be out of a job come the end of the week. Manuel does have a contract that runs through 2030. And at this point, it's uncertain about the financials thing. And I want to make this completely and utterly clear to everybody. There's been nothing from the university. He has not been fired officially. These are all just reports out there, but there's been quite a few of them today in relation to his future with the school.
1: It feels like, and you just mentioned this yourself, but where there's smoke, there's fire. Mm-hmm. These aren't random mentions by people, and these aren't random things that are just popping up on social media saying like, hey, Ward Manuel might get fired this week. There has to be some sort of insider knowledge of, you know, the state of Michigan's union at this point. If you're looking at it, if you're an athletic director, that's already a major job at any school, whether you're D1, D2, D3, you're basically you're responsible for what happens with your athletic programs at whatever school you are. Now look at it. You're the athletic director at the University of Michigan, one of the biggest schools in the country. And the level of infractions that have happened under his watch, whether he had anything to do with it or not, you are still the athletic director at the University of Michigan. The level of infractions that happened under his tenure, it's you were reading a list about it before we went back on air, man. It's really jarring.
0: It is. So this was a list that was put together of 24 different scandals under Ward Manuel. He got to Michigan as the athletic director in 2016. Of course, he was a former player at Michigan, defensive tackle. He played there in the 80s. And he was an AD at Buffalo and Connecticut before he joined the Michigan staff in 2016 as the athletic director. I can't read all 24 because it'd take us too long, but just remember, Grant Perry, player, assault, bar, groping somebody in a bar, abuse claims, multiple OVI, driving while drunk, Donovan Edwards retweeting an anti-Semitic post, Mozzie Smith was a football player, carried a concealed weapon, University of Michigan mysteriously fires their volleyball coach, Mark Rosen, Matt Weiss, who was a coach on Jim Harbaugh's staff, was investigated and eventually fired after potentially doing computer access crimes while on university property, using university property. Juwan Howard punches the Michigan coach. The Connor Stallions issue. Denard Robinson arrested for OVI. Multiple accusations of sexual assault. And then it all comes down to the Sherrone Moore situation. We know the Jim Harbaugh, Connor Stallions, alleged cheating situation with the sign stealing. And now people are wondering why Dusty May up and left the program as well. And you're thinking about a school that has turned things over with their men's basketball program and their football program multiple times over the last couple of years. This is all under Ward Manuel. I'm shocked he's kept his job this long, to be honest with you.
1: And let me add something else that wasn't a part of that list that you just read. And I don't even think it was on the full list of 24, mm-hmm. or as you just said, that you couldn't read. Now, granted, these type of things did not happen under Ward Manuel's watch. But these lawsuits came

0: light during his tenure. A couple of years ago, not even a couple of years ago, in 2020, I did a really powerful story on the former University of Michigan running back John Vaughn, who was one of the first Michigan athletes to come forward and say he was sexually molested and assaulted multiple times by Dr. Robert Anderson. Mm-hmm. And he was the doctor who basically used to see, he oversaw all the athletics at the University of Michigan. Now, of course, again, I have to say Ward Manuel was not the athletic director when these alleged incidents happened, but he was the athletic director when over 70 plaintiffs and counting filed these lawsuits. And there was never any really forceful response to, not even forceful response to come at the victims, but to say like, hey, we at Michigan take these type of allegations very, very seriously. So when you look at it like that, when you think about the story that I just told, when you think about the list that you just read off, no one in America, no one in the world would keep their job if you were overseeing whatever department of any job that you work. If, put it this way, we have young kids, and we knew, found out that our kid's school had 24 different infractions that they oversaw during their tenure there. We would be asking, we would be demanding that principal be removed from that school. So why shouldn't it be the same case if it's the athletic director of a very successful and notable and recognizable school? Like, if these things are true, like I said, where there's smoke, there's fire, bro. I'm like you. I just don't understand how one person keeps their job when all of these things happen under your watch.
1: And to give credit to Michigan, which I don't like to do, but I will, it is time. You know, it's time. And Justin, I have to admit this on the bias. I'm Matt Fontana. He's Justin Tinsley. We're here at Game Night. I say this is that I cannot stand Michigan. It's not even an Ohio State thing. Like, I am an Ohio State fan. I live in Ohio. I'm from Ohio. There is something about the University of Michigan that I hate. I cannot stand. It's not, I don't hate the people. I just do not like that university. I don't like their sports teams. And stuff like this is exactly why. They stood by while all of these transgressions were happening, did nothing to fix them, watched them blatantly cheat in the worst way that I could imagine you could cheat on a football field. They did with zero remorse. And now, finally coming to a head is Ward Manuel. Again, sounds like may not be continuing as the AD. I don't want to say that he's fired because he's not. We don't know what's going to happen this week. There are just reports are that it might be that there might be a press conference this week. They might be moving on. We'll see all that. But I'll give Michigan credit for this. It's time to clean that house. And in a way, you did. You have moved on from the Sherrone Moore situation, which is directly falling on Ward Manuel. Like, I don't know how he kept his job after that. But you got Kyle Whittingham in there. That's a good hire. They're going to figure the basketball program out now that Dusty May. I heard Mike Boylan's got a 2-year contract. He's not the interim anymore. He is the head coach. Like, Ward Manuel was the final piece to this. You clear it out, and then hopefully somebody can stand up in there and say, listen, we're going to run this thing right from here on out because we've been running it wrong for too long. And like you said, Justin, I agree. There's no excuse for a university of that much money, that much power, and that much responsibility for it to be ill-run as long as it has been. That is completely unacceptable. And I blame the NCAA for part of this, too, because they stood by and let these things happen as well, not coming in to try to oversight this and overfix things. They just stood by while this was happening. They ought to be ashamed, too.
0: And when I look at what's next, and let's just say Michigan does move forward in a post-Ward Manuel era, right? This is one of the most important non-head coach major sports hires that I can think that a university has to make right now.
1: Yeah.
0: Because the University of Michigan understands, like, everything that happened under this guy's watch, again, whether he was directly responsible for it or not, we have to hire somebody that people are going to trust, that this isn't just going to be more of this. That this man or this woman will lead the University of Michigan into more trustworthy work.

0: orders, I guess you can say.
1: And that's going to be a hard job. It's not going to be an easy one. It's going to take it's going to be a tall task. But the thing is, you should have the resources behind you to be able to do it. And that's where I think, again, it's the right time to just, and I'm not saying that Dusty May, I know there's alligator, there's people thinking there's something with Dusty May. I have no idea. But now's the time to kind of flush this out and start afresh. Coming up, we'll continue to discuss the potential departure of Michigan AD Ward Manuel. It's Game Night here on ESPN Radio.
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15: John Ryder, Jannik Sinner wins the men's Wimbledon title, knocking off Alexander Zverev in four sets. Easy for me to say. Sinner lost a first set tiebreaker, then won the next three sets, including a second set tiebreaker. Sinner on winning his second straight title at the All England Club.
16: And I tried to stay there mentally, trying to maximize my potential. It has been quite physical also at some point, so I'm really, really happy about today's performance. And holding this one more time, it means the world to me.
15: And it's Jannik Sinner's fifth Grand Slam. Former tennis player Marty Fish wins the celebrity golf tournament at Lake Tahoe. Former NHL star Joe Pavelski finished second and Steph Curry third. And the PGA, Tom Kim wins the Scottish Open at 17 under. Rory McIlroy finishes five shots back.

0: Phillies lefty Christopher Sanchez will start at his home ballpark for the National League in Tuesday night's All-Star game, which is on ESPN Radio. Blue Jays righty Dylan Cease getting the nod for the American League. He's the first Toronto pitcher to start an All-Star game since Hall of Famer Roy Halladay in 2009. Final games before the All-Star break, and the Red Sox have season-high 9 straight wins. They beat the Mets 3-2 in 10 innings in Queens. Boston with 2 in the ninth to force extras, then Anthony Seigler with a game-winning sack fly. Guardians' 4th straight win. They sweep the Marlins in Miami 5-2. White Sox hammer the A's 9-1. Chicago 6 in the first. They outscored the A's 24-2 in the series. Phillies blank the Tigers 5-0 behind All-Star snub Zake Wheeler. He goes to the 10-1, 6 scoreless, 10 strikeouts.
1: Hey, it's Evan Cohen coming up Monday with Major League Baseball's first half winding down. We'll tell you all of the storylines you need to pay attention to after the All-Star break. It's on Sportsmanlike, 6 a.m. Eastern, right here on ESPN Radio, ESPN2, and ESPNU.

0: latest on it. It's game night right here on ESPN Radio, the ESPN app, Sirius XM Channel 80. Justin Tinsley, Matt Fontanen. We are happy to be joined by Adam Rittenberg, ESPN senior college football writer, joining us here on game night. Adam, really appreciate your time tonight. And just want to start, what's the latest that you're hearing about Ward Manuel and the Michigan Athletic Department today?
1: Right. So, I mean, Ward Manuel's future certainly in discussion this week as the university, they're not saying this publicly, but could be finally releasing the results of the investigation into the athletic department, which obviously came after everything went down with Sharon Moore, the football coach, back in December, which is the latest in a line of scandals and situations that you certainly don't want to have if you're a university. And so we waited for those results to come out. They may come out this week. There's a Board of Regents meeting scheduled for Thursday where those findings and Ward's future could be discussed. And so it could mean the end for Ward Manuel as the athletic director of his alma mater. He's led that department for a decade, and a lot has happened, a lot of good things, national championships and in the two major sports of football and men's basketball, and in recently a lot of challenging things like the Moore situation, like everything that happened with Connor Stallions and the sign stealing scandal. And so pretty complicated layered type of legacy there, but it could be coming to an end this week.
2: So, Mark, Adam, I want to expand on what you just said in terms of, let's just say this is the end for the Ward Manuel era. How will you remember this as a reporter?
1: Well, it was eventful, right? Ward is still, that sort of traditional athletic director model. Someone who was a college athlete, former lineman for Bo Schembechler at Michigan, who, came up as an administrator and then became an athletic director, a couple places, including UConn, before coming back to Michigan. And, he was there and inherited Jim Harbaugh right at the start of his tenure. I still remember Harbaugh acknowledging Ward in his introductory news conference. And then again, the next few years were relatively quiet as far as off-field issues, but Michigan wasn't making the type of progress that it wanted to as far as the major sports. And what's really stood out to me, guys, here in the last 5 years is, on the plus side, you have these incredible successes. You have a first national championship in football since, the late 90s, 97. You have the first championship in men's basketball for even longer, going back to the Big Ten's first men's basketball national championship since 2000 with Michigan State. And yet at the same time, you look at the number of things that have happened, and many of them really, many of them involving staff members, not athletes. These are not athlete driven scandals. These are coach driven. These are staff member driven. Obviously the Moore situation was him having an inappropriate relationship with a subordinate, a staff member there. Ward Manuel obviously hired Sharon Moore after Jim Harbaugh left for the NFL. And, I still remember distinctly a conversation I had, an interview I did with

0: Ward Manuel and their then president, Santa Ono, in Santa Ono's office. This was the summer of 2023. And it was about, hey, you're having this great success in football, and yet there's been a lot of things that have popped up. I mean, the Matt Weiss situation, maybe the most serious one. And this was before Connor Stallions. It was before the Sharon Moore scandal that happened last fall. So there's been even more since that meeting I had with those two leaders on that campus. It's just been a lot, right? And there's been success, no doubt, but there's also been scandal. And so it's a bit of a mixed legacy here, especially over the last few years.
1: Talking with Adam Rittenberg, ESPN senior college football writer here on Game Night. He's Justin Tinsley. I'm Matt Fontana. Adam, let's just for a second pretend that Ward Manuel, they do move on, right? That this does happen. How do you then view Michigan as an opportunity for somebody to come in? And do you think that it's still a very, you know, sought after job? Or do you think that there's going to be too much cleanup here for somebody to want to be able to take that position?
0: Well, I think yes and yes. This is always going to be a sought-after job. It's one of the most recognizable brands in American sports. It's an incredible university, an athletic department that's won championships in multiple sports and had success both on the men's and women's side. So it's incredibly appealing, great place to live. So it's not going to be a problem for them to get candidates. But I do think the cleanup part, you know, has to be front and center. You know, I asked Ward Manuel a little bit about this at the Big Ten spring meetings in California about 6 weeks ago, you know, just the need for stability, the need for a period of time where Michigan isn't in the news for negative reasons, whether or not they're winning championships. And he acknowledged that that was important after what's happened on my campus here the last 4 or 5 years. So if indeed he isn't returning as athletic director, I do think that next person, you know, has to push that forward. And, you know, they obviously spent a lot of money on this investigation that was done by a law firm here in Chicago. And, you know, that you do that because you need to show your constituents, your public, your folks on campus that you're taking this seriously. And I think that also has to ring true with whoever they would hire if they do make a change.
2: So, Adam, just one more question. I know that there's some meetings that's supposed to be happening this week with the University of Michigan in terms of what the future could look like. But how does a decision of this type of magnitude for somebody who isn't on the coaching staff but is very visible, obviously, within that athletic department, how does this impact something like, let's say, the University of Michigan's football team with training camp about to open up?
0: Well, yeah, I don't think it directly impacts that program. I mean, yeah, but again, Ward Manuel ended up hiring Kyle Whittingham and that staff, and you know, was doing so ideally to support them through that first year. So it is a bit turbulent, but knowing Kyle is as consistent and steady as it comes. And I think that was a part of the reason why Michigan hired him after this period where, you know, Harbaugh was obviously a great coach, but there was a lot that happened positively and negatively under his watch. Sharon Moore, probably wasn't ready for that job. And so you bring in a guy like Kyle Whittingham, who knows what he's doing, doesn't need a lot of help, and I don't think would be fazed by a potential change here ahead of, you know, Kyle's looking at this as his last job. He wants to win a national championship. Does he care who his boss is? Sure. Does he want support? Sure. Is Michigan going to support him? I think they will no matter what. But, you know, it is a bit of a disruption, but I don't think it's going to affect the team's preparation at all.
1: It's going to be a very interesting, busy week there in Ann Arbor. I know Adam's going to be covering it from start to finish. Adam, best of luck with everything coming up this week, and we really appreciate your time tonight, all right?
0: You bet, guys. Thanks for having me on.
1: There he goes, Adam Rittenberg, ESPN senior college football writer. And, you know, yeah, it just seems to be that point too, Justin, where it's time to move on. It is time to just kind of that clean slate. And like Adam said, I agree. It's Michigan. There's going to be plenty of candidates that are willing to take that job. There's the resources there, but just putting that the right foot forward and just really getting that message out to the athletic department, the university, to say, hey, this is what we were doing, and we're not doing that anymore. We need to be standing on our P's and Q's here. We need to do everything right from here on out and try to get this thing turned in the right direction.
2: They have to make the right decision with this next hire, presumably if Ward Manuel loses his job, right? Mm-hmm. You know, we've talked about it. Adam was just talking about it. There is a ton of success this guy will

0: always have to hang his hat on. War Emanuel, that is. There's a ton of success, but there's even more controversy and honestly ugliness that comes with that era as well. Mm-hmm. So whoever this next hire is, it's a very, very important. They're not, look, again, as Adam just said, they're not going to have to go on LinkedIn.com to try to find qualified candidates to fill that position. I think they're going to be okay in terms of the body of candidates they can find. But picking the next person, man or woman, whoever it may be, this is one of the most important decisions I think a major school is going to have to make that doesn't involve a head coach of a football team or a basketball team, but somebody who is going to make those hires moving forward.
1: And that's the thing to what Adam brought up, which is right. They've had success on the court, on the field, like that. And if you want to turn the eye and be like, well, what's the job of the athletic director, right? Usually it's to win and to, and now in today's day and age, turn a profit and make money and all this. Yep. It can't just be that. And I don't think it is that. And that's where Michigan, frankly, coming to this realization, I know they needed to launch an investigation. Let's also call us for what it is. There's millions of dollars on the line. They need to have everything buttoned up and do, you know, what's the word, with cause, right? They got to have all the reasons why they could potentially make this decision. And it all started with that investigation of Sherrone Moore. Here we are. And again, I would say maybe brighter days ahead for Michigan. They would sit there and say, well, we got natties, we got wins, everything's just fine. It's really not, and I think the turn's coming here in Ann Arbor. So, again, you're not going to want to miss it this week. I'm sure plenty of coverage coming up. Adam is a great follow on all that coverage to see where things lead coming up this week with Ann Arbor. Right here coming up, VAR and the refs continue to be a huge point of contention at the World Cup. Justin and I will give our thoughts on that. 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
3: 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Uh-huh. He tore his ACL. The Kansas City Chiefs didn't make the playoffs. So what?
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0: 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An RPG came through the belly of the aircraft. When I first got out, it felt like my whole life had been smushed down to just medical appointments. I was going to occupational therapy, physical therapy, speech therapy. We don't talk about the female combat wounded. These are our daughters and our sisters and our mothers. I'm not sure I would still be here if I didn't find the Friends and Wounded Warrior Project that I did. Because there was a long period after the injury where I really didn't understand why I was still here. 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

0: about sports. You don't like when the refs insert themselves, the umpires make it about them, and the World Cup is the biggest stage in soccer. Sorry about it. Refs are going to have a hand in this. And now it's not even the refs. It's the computers and the VAR that's getting involved in the World Cup. It's game night right here on ESPN Radio, ESPN app, and SiriusXM Channel 80. He's Justin Tinsley. I'm Matt Fontana. 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It's on the forefront, I think, Justin, when it comes to this World Cup, because you've had the, obviously most people know about the Flo Balogun situation where he was issued a red card, it got rescinded, he played, it didn't really help Team USA. You've had VAR, which for those that don't know, it's the video assisted referee is what they call that. It's no different than when the NFL refs go to the sideline, they look at the monitor. The NBA has a review system now, and it's being used, and people think it's being used too much in this World Cup. So I ask you, Justin Tinsley, you watched a lot of World Cup matches, you know, as I have as well. Do you think that this VAR and the refs have been too much in this tournament?
1: I think so. Not to the point where it's ruined the experience watching the game for me, but I do believe that knowing that it's there, there's also an over-reliance on it at times as well. I know we all want to make sure the referees make the right call at the right time under the most intense of circumstances. But I also feel like it's gotten in the way of the flow of the game. And for a system that is supposed to help you make the right decision, it's just led to more confusion at the end of the day anyway. So if I had to give VAR a grade thus far in the World Cup, I would probably give it a C at best.
0: Yeah.
1: It has been used at necessary times, but I also think it's taken away from the excitement of the game at times as well.
0: It has slowed it down. I think with soccer, which the hydration breaks is a whole nother thing, and then the stop with the officials going over and checking things, and when it goes against your team, that's always going to be something that you got to fight with, because it sometimes can be doing the right thing, but you're going to be upset because it took Flo Balogun.

0: and off the pitch for Team USA. You're upset by that. But is it too much? Let's hear from Kendra Day St. Albin. She is a Apple TV MLS analyst. She was on Matt Myron, and she talked about the VAR in the World Cup.
1: I think we're re-officiating the game in these ways that are not meant to be. It was meant to be to get the clear and obvious correct answer, which we all want in any sport, whether you're throwing a flag or a challenge in basketball or whatever. But yeah, I agree with you. This is too much. And the sensor and the ball and all the things, like it's just crazy. And it just is taking away from the human element of the game. And I just think it's nuts.
2: I 100% agree, and I say what I just said a few seconds ago. We all want the right call to be made. I don't think that's ever an argument. I don't think anybody would oppose that, right, Matt? But when you take away from the natural flow of the game and you're not even getting the call necessarily right, then what are we doing this for? So when you hear Kendra talking about this, like, she's reflecting the sentiment of what I believe the great majority of World Cup listeners, watchers, however you consume the game, right? For me, it hasn't made this World Cup more enjoyable than any more in the past. And if you're not going to make the right call when you have the equipment and the technology to make the right call, then what are we doing here? Let's go back to the humanistic element of it. But again, this is all, you know, give and take, ebb and flow, whatever you want to call it. I just think it hasn't added to the World Cup experience in the way that I think FIFA thought it was going to.
0: And part of that is getting that call right, like you said. We all want to see that, and it was really on the main stage there in the quarterfinals of Argentina and Switzerland. If you didn't see it, late in the match, Brielle Embolo, who plays for Switzerland, he was actually sent off with a yellow card, his second one, for what they call simulation in NBA terms. They caught him flopping. So what happened was there was a play. The referee pulled out a yellow card and originally gave it to Leandro Paredes, who plays for Argentina. Now, VAR intervened to review the case, and they said actually it was Embolo who dove to draw the whistle. The ref overturned the foul, rescinded Paredes' yellow card, and actually sent Embolo off for a simulation, which I think is just a funny words than flopping. And I think it's a great question, Justin. I'm going to ask you, is that something the NBA needs to look into? Like, should they start handing out techs or flagrants or something? So create a whole new foul category for flopping and have video assist for identifying floppers in the NBA? Do we need it?
2: In theory, yes. It sounds great. In theory, it sounds like, hey, if we can eliminate this as much as possible, then why shouldn't we do it? But the answer is, it's going to slow the game down even more. And no sports league wants that, whether it's baseball, whether it's football, whether it's soccer. No sports league wants the actual game on the field to be slowed down, no matter how much they want the absolute right calls to be made at all times. Now, that being said, though, Matt, it would be a very interesting dynamic to test. I know Summer League's almost over, but this would have been one of those things they could test out at Summer League. Now, I don't think guys in Summer League are flopping as much as guys who are on, like, guaranteed contracts within the NBA, because these are, for the most part, Summer League is
0: they're fighting for a job, man.
2: Yeah, it's a job hunt. It's basically a job conference. So, in theory, yes,
0: you don't
2: want to
0: be
2: like
0: seen
2: to see
0: flopping.
2: It.
0: You got a bunch of scouts and GMs watching.
2: You can't flop in Summer League. No way. Yeah, you can't flop in Summer League.
0: Can't be doing that.
2: But, no, that's just one of those things. And, again, you got to hope the referees can make the right call at the right time. And I know that's a lot of pressure to put on that group of individuals. But the thing is, if you're going to give somebody a tech for flopping, you better make sure that that's an actual flop, because you don't want to have to rescind a tech that you just threw out. So that's what makes it difficult as well.
0: So I had to look this up, because the NBA's anti-flopping rule is as followed. In game, referees can assess a unsportsmanlike technical foul, which would award an opposing team one free throw. But additionally, the league is allowed to issue up to a $2,000 fine for post-game video reviewed violations. What if it's like the yellow card system?

0: start adding it up. And if hit a certain threshold, you don't even need to slow the game down. In the game, if it's egregious, sure, call the unsportsmanlike, give the free throw, move on. But what if after the games, I love what I do here at ESPN Radio. I'm available, NBA, if you need somebody. I'll watch every game every night, and I'll sit down, and I'll start making some tallies. When you hit five, you're going to get a notice. Hey, man, two more, maybe you sit a game. Maybe it's a stronger fine. And I get that it's always going to be subjective, right, JT? Like, it's going to be hard because what's a flop? Did he hit me? Did he miss? All that. I don't even know if I need to see it in-game, but I just need a little more of that accountability after the game. Even like that, with the threat of actual real, you know, consequences, I think they could change it. And I guess it also comes back to, do you feel like the NBA still has a flopping problem?
1: Yeah, I think the NBA has other issues other than flopping right now. Yes, it's always going to be an issue, but I feel like flopping was a major point of contention maybe about 3 or 4 years ago. Mm-hmm. Not saying that they've worked it out of the game, because they'll never completely work it out of the game, but that would not be on my list of major concerns right now for the NBA.
0: Yeah, and I don't want to sit here and applaud them too much, because like you said, I don't know if there's really they can do anything to completely eradicate it, but it feels better. It does feel a little bit better on how it goes. And I think like anything, especially in the World Cup conversation we're having, the TV product is it. Don't lose sight of that. You want to have a good TV product, mm-hmm. Got to make it watchable. Coming up, we continue to discuss the World Cup in the semifinals. It's game night right here on ESPN Radio and the ESPN app.
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10: I'm John Ryder. Make it back-to-back Wimbledon titles for Jannik Sinner. As he defeats second-seeded Alexander Zverev in four sets. There were two tiebreakers. It's the Italian's fifth Grand Slam title. FIFA President Gianni Infantino says they will discuss expanding the World Cup from 48 to 64 teams in the future. The baseball, the starting pitcher's name for Tuesday night's All-Star game in Philadelphia. It's on ESPN Radio. Phillies lefty Christopher Sanchez gets the start for the NL. Blue Jays' Dylan Cease for the AL. On the baseball scoreboard, final games before the All-Star break. No Sunday night baseball. And Seattle's Randy Arozarena doing damage against his former team.
11: The 2-2. Swung on, crossed right field, hammered in the gap. Mesa back, he's at the track, makes a leap at the wall. It is good! Sail away, Randy Arozarena. Back at the trap, three-run home run. Sneaks it over the wall, and the Mariners have blown it open. 7-0 in the fourth.
10: Seattle Sports, 7:10 a.m. Arozarena's 11th of the season. He does it against the Rays. Mariners end a five-game losing streak with an 8-2 win at Tampa Bay. Pirates have won 7 of 10. They've reached 50 wins on the season after clobbering the Brewers 14-5. Pittsburgh using a 10-run fourth. Paul Skeens, the winner, is 8-8. Strike out 7 over 5 and a third. Cubs double up the Reds 8-4 in Cincinnati. Alex Bregman, a 3-run homer. Back-to-back days with home runs for Bregman also added an RBI double in the Chicago win.
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1: We're down to the final four semifinals of the World Cup. Who's going to take it all home? It's Game Night right here on ESPN Radio, the ESPN app, Sirius XM Channel 80, presented by Progressive Insurance. Justin Tinsley, Matt Fontaine, and we're so happy to be joined by Nate Bucati, of course, MLS on Apple TV, lead play-by-play announcer, going to join us

0: coming up in a few minutes here. And, you know, really excited to see these four teams match up because I know, you know, Justin, like I said, realistically, I think this was the best Final Four that you could have asked for. I know Team USA or Canada or Mexico is the hosts.
1: No.
0: North America, that would have been great.
1: I won't allow you to do that, Matt. I won't allow you to do that. No, yeah. This needs no disclaimer. Team USA was not considered one of the top four teams going into the World Cup. I understand we are here. We live in America. There's that emotional aspect to Team USA, and we wanted to see them win. I get that. Let's put that to bed. These are the four best teams Correct. In the World Cup. And if you want to see primetime soccer, if you want to see superstar soccer, football, whatever you want to call it, however you digest it, mm-hmm. these are the best four teams. And I could not be more excited than seeing whatever the hell is about to happen because chaos is about to happen. Chaos has been happening the entire World Cup. Now we're about to get top four team chaos.
0: And stars on all four of the teams that are well known and notable coming down for a chance to, you know, take home the whole thing. And it is interesting to see how it's played out over the time where you had the run that was probably about what most people expected for Team USA, but it wasn't worse. It wasn't bad. Right. They didn't make it, you know, they made it out of group play. They won a game in the knockout round. Okay, you had Canada have their run. You had the great feel-good story about Norway and everybody doing the rowing, and everybody loved them. You had your underdogs. And I always say this about the NCAA basketball tournament. Everybody loves underdogs until the Sweet 16.
1: Oh, yeah.
0: And
1: yeah.
0: then
1: yep.
0: you really want to see the right teams advance. I know the opening weekend, everybody roots for the 16-1 upset, right? Everybody wants that upset, if you call it that. And the what's the most famous one in like the 15 or not 15-2, like the 13-4 match or whatever it is. There's always yeah. the one that thinks
1: the 5-12.
0: That's it. 5-12. Thank you. 5-12, exactly. That's, yep. Yeah. Everybody loves the 12 seed in that, but you eventually. There's something that feels warm and fuzzy in sports when the better teams win. And you like it when it's your team. You love the upset. But deep down, you feel better when the better teams get paid off, right? And I think that's where we're at in this whole thing, Justin. Like, I know that we had a great run again with Team USA. They love the Norway. But at the end of the day, the four best teams, the 1-4, since FIFA instituted their rankings back in 1992, this is the first World Cup that the 1-4 teams have all made it to the semifinals. I don't think that's a bad thing. I think that's a good thing for the game, and we're going to get to see it all coming up here on Tuesday and Wednesday.
1: Again, I couldn't ask for anything better than this. As you just mentioned, yes, upsets are great. Feel-good stories are great. But at the same time, we understand what the value a superstar can bring. Mm-hmm. It's just like this is not an apples-to-apples comparison. But you got to think about what the NBA experienced, those 8-9 decade-plus that LeBron went to the finals in the East. Yeah, were there good teams to potentially come out of the East? Of course, yes. You know, you had the Indiana Pacers there. You had the early Chicago Bulls with Derrick Rose there. But at the what you wanted your superstar in the finals. You wanted to see LeBron in the finals to see if he could do it this year, to see if he could rebound from last year. You want that discussion factor that comes with your superstars. That comes with a lot of loaded conversations in terms of like, oh, well, you want your favorites to be there. Yes, I'm sure that's true in a sense. You hope it really doesn't come out in a sinister way. But when I look at this World Cup, you give me these four teams. If you could have asked me which four teams I would like to see in the World Cup's Final Four, Matt, going into this, these would be the exact four teams I picked. It's just you can't ask for anything better than this. This is what you want to see.
0: It is. And the thing at the end of the day, the teams that were the favorites throughout the whole run, right? Not much has changed at DraftKings. Mm-hmm. It's been pretty much France. It's been Spain, England, and Argentina that have all been up there. So there's, I think, a rooting interest. You always, you know, again, if you wager, do responsibly. But I'm sure there's people like, oh, a little long shot here or there. I'd imagine most people really kind of felt like it was going to be one of these four teams. So that's exciting.

0: to get ready to go for the semifinal matchups to see who's actually going to take it down. It's game night here on ESPN Radio. Justin Tinsley and Matt Fontana with you. Let's hear from Casey White. She is ESPN soccer analyst. She was on the Best Week Ever a little bit earlier today, and she talked about what she is expecting from that France-Spain semifinal matchup.
1: What's interesting about this matchup is you're basically taking the best offensive output, the best attacking output, and then putting against a Spain team who's only conceded one goal. And that's on top of the fact that Spain loves to possess the ball. They're very comfortable in tight spaces. They're able to possess. And that actually plays a little bit into the way France wants to attack. They like possession of the ball, but they don't necessarily need it with Dembele, Mbappe, Olise going forward at speed in transition. So something has to give in this game. Is France able to be stopped? I really don't think so, but Spain is probably the best team to have the opportunity to do this. I look at this game as somewhat of the final, to be quite honest with you, because both of these teams were predicted to be in the final, but they ended up on the same side of the bracket.
2: This really feels like an irresistible force, immovable object type of matchup, right? Because we know France can put points on the board. They're electric. They like to get out and run. Those guys can put the ball at conceivably at any given time. Whereas, and we just heard on that clip right there, like Spain, they're stingy as hell in terms of like letting those type of things happen. They're a slow of all of the four teams remaining. They're the most slow burn of a team in terms of how they like to methodically attack you on offense. So I wouldn't necessarily say this is the championship game, because you could potentially be seeing somebody like a Lionel Messi in the final, and that guy's not a pushover. Argentina is not a pushover, but these are two finals, World Cup final level matchups that we're seeing before the actual World Cup final. And that's a good problem to have.
0: Yeah, and these ones, they've met quite a little bit on the international stage. Spain famously eliminated France in the UEFA Euro 2024 semifinals and then beat them again in the 2025 UEFA Nations League semifinal in a 5-4 bit of a shootout there. So it's been Spain that has had France's number, not necessarily in the World Cup, but in other matches and in other tournaments that they've been in, is going to be an interesting one. And then I think just mostly watching what Spain's going to do with Mbappe, right? And how much do they focus on him, and how much are they going to really kind of focus on getting the ball away from him? And that's going to allow other opportunities for France to be able to step up. So you'd like to look at it and say it's

0: what makes this that's what makes this matchup so compelling. A lot of people are focusing on Spain's ability to potentially keep France out of the net, which, of course, is a huge factor in this game. But there's also the factor of what France can do to put pressure on Spain's defense. And so, again, that's why I said this is irresistible force, immovable object. But here's another thing to think about. When we think about the historical context of this World Cup before we get out of here, Argentina is two wins away from doing something that hasn't been done since Pele in Brazil, that hasn't been done in 70 years, and that's repeating as a World Cup champion. That would be one of the bigger sports accomplishments I think any of us will see in our lifetime. But again, you still got to go get those two wins, and they ain't going to be easy.
1: And what that would be on an already impressive resume for Lionel Messi. Ooh, boy. Mm-hmm. That's, yeah, you're talking GOAT. Yeah. You're talking absolute GOAT status. Not that he isn't already, but I think that might solidify it right there. Well, the NFL season is right around the corner. We got some eyes on some rookies. Justin's going to give us his top five rooks coming up. It's game night right here on ESPN Radio, the ESPN app.
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2: Smiles are powerful. They spread joy, laughter, and hope. But not everyone gets a fair chance at a smile. 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
9: Well, we all love the NFL draft. 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I'm Matt Fontana. He, of course, is Justin Tinsley. He's got his top five rookies ready to go for the season. Let's get to it.
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7: 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The top five rookies. Number five.
16: All right, so at number five, I'm going to start off on defense. I have first-year rookie linebacker C.J. Allen from the Indianapolis Colts. And I say this because there's been so much excitement around this guy heading into training camp. I mean, Colts general manager Chris Ballard basically said after drafting Allen, like, he stands for all the right things. He's going to be a day-one starter. He's going to be a fast mic. He's a green dot guy. And this guy will be making an impact from day one, week one, preseason game one. So I'm really looking forward to see what C.J. Allen does in the AFC South. He's got his hands full with the Texans there, the Jacksonville Jaguars, obviously the Tennessee Titans are hopefully on a come up. He's going to be very important being a defensive anchor for that franchise moving forward.
7: Number four.
16: All right. So at number four, I almost went with Jordan. I almost went with Jordan Tyson down in New Orleans, but I'm going to keep it at the wide receiver position. I'm going Carnell Tate in Tennessee. I think this is very important. You got your quarterback last year with Cam Ward. You need to get him a number one receiver. So I'm looking at Carnell Tate to make a huge impact for that Titans offense. And you got to figure that Cam Ward has to be, you know, foaming.

0: at the mouth to have a potential, what he hopes is a wide receiver number one in Tennessee with him, because best believe that dude was definitely a wide receiver number one at Ohio State.
1: Number three.
0: All right, at number three, I think a lot of people will have him in their number one or number two slot, which I can't disagree with. This is Jeremiah Love, the rookie running back. I just think he's going to be asked to do so much for that offense on day one, but he is the type of running back that can make an impact, obviously in the running game, but certainly in the passing game as well. And for a franchise that is still honestly trying to figure out where the direction they're going with their quarterback, he's going to be very important, at least give whoever's under center some sense of stability. So I hope he can get a long-term option at quarterback moving forward. But for right now, he will be the main cog on that offense moving forward.
1: Number two.
0: You got to go with the number one overall pick, Fernando Mendoza with the Oakland Raiders. I don't think he's going to be the day one starter. I do believe when you sign somebody like Kirk Cousins, you give him the opportunity to learn the game and not have the pressure of being that starter. But, Matt, you're not the number one overall pick as a quarterback to eventually just sit on the sidelines for seasons to come. So he will play at some point this season. And it will be great to see if his leadership qualities, which he had at the University of Indiana, they won a national championship there. He won a Heisman Trophy there. It will be great to see if those type of leadership qualities really translate into a team, into a franchise that is in desperate need of leadership, especially at that position.
1: Number one.
0: Oh, all right, I saved the best for last. Look, you know I got to go here. Caleb Downs, Dallas Cowboys. Good grief. If you watched the Cowboys last year on defense, it was like trying to get your wisdom teeth removed with no anesthesia. It was that painful to watch. You can score 30 points in a game, but you're going to give up 35. What Dallas did this entire offseason, and I love the acquisition of Christian Parker as their new defensive coordinator, they doubled down, tripled down, quadrupled down on defense. And I say that as pun intended, because Caleb Downs is that type of game changer on defense. We saw what he could do at the University of Alabama. He is going to make a day one impact. He is going to be somebody that will be the quarterback of that defense moving forward. And there was a lot of really good signings by Dallas in terms of this offseason. I really like what they did in the draft on the defensive end. But it when we talk about Dallas Cowboys defense, what used to be Micah Parsons, it starts with him. It now starts with Caleb Downs. He is the quarterback of that defense, and he is the rookie that I am most excited to see. And, yes, that is for biased reasons. He's at number one.
2: There it is. Top five from Justin. Yes. I don't disagree. I don't.
0: So here's the thing. If you forgot, at number five, I have C.J. Allen, rookie linebacker for the Indianapolis Colts. Number four, I got rookie wide receiver from the Tennessee Titans, Carnell Tate. Number three, I got Jeremiah Love with the Arizona Cardinals. Number two, the number one overall pick, quarterback Fernando Mendoza with the Las Vegas Raiders. And at number one, once again, I will say that is my safety. I say that in my T.O. voice. That is my quarterback. That is my safety, Caleb Downs.
2: Love it. And I agree. The Downs pick, there were people that thought Dallas were going to trade up to go get him. They'd have to get up from 11. Yeah. And there were some trades that happened ahead of them, and you start feeling them slip a little bit, and you're like, oh, okay, this might actually really work. It just fits. It just fits. Caleb Downs playing for the Dallas Cowboys certainly fits. You know, I think, again, Mendoza, I would be absolutely shocked if he's not the day one starter there in Vegas. I fight people on this, Justin. I think you should sit your rookie for a little bit. I think there's just better examples of guys that it works out. I think the Drake May example is perfect. Sit him for a couple of games. Not sit him a whole season, but sit him until they're ready.
0: Right.
2: I don't think they can afford to do that with the Raiders. I think they just, the excitement is too much. They're going to have to let him play. You know, but another one that you mentioned is Carnell Tate. And I got to tell you, you know, again, you mentioned him being a number one. He'd be a number one on almost any other college football team. He just had Jeremiah Smith, who's going to be one of the top prospects next year. I'm telling you, man, Carnell Tate can play. A kid can play. And

0: That's where the Titans, they move on from Brian Callahan. You know, they're under this new era with Robert Saleh. They bring in, I can picture his face. Brian Daboll. Brian Dable's the offensive coordinator. And Brian Daboll this offseason was already extolling the virtues of Carnell Tate, saying that he's picking this up as quick as anybody he's ever seen in his NFL coaching career, which is saying something, because Brian Daboll's been around a long time. You're right. Yeah. It gave Cam Ward, just some confidence, you know, to say, like, listen, man, we're going to get you the weapons here to help you out. And I think they got a really good one there with Carnell Tate.
1: Oh, I can't wait to see how that blossoms. I believe that we're the difference between Cam Ward year one and year two could potentially be night and day. And that's because of what a talent like Carnell Tate brings to this roster. You can say whatever you want to about Brian Daboll, about how it ended for him and in his head coaching stint there in New York, that he knows how to coach an offense. When that's the only thing he has to deal with, he knows how to coach an offense. So I'm really excited to see what that trio of Tate, Ward, and Daboll could look like down in Tennessee.
0: One honorable mention for me, because it continues this trend in the NFL draft, which I hate and it annoys me. It's Mekhi Lemon falling 20 to the Eagles, because they just keep letting the Eagles year after year, year after year. They keep picking in the 20s. And Justin, they don't just keep letting these players just slip on. Oh, just go ahead and let this guy just fall to the Eagles and let them scoop him on up.
1: In the words of the great Jesse Pinkman, they can't keep
0: getting away with this. You can't keep letting Howie Roseman do this. Stop letting him draft good players in the 20s. Coming up, World Cup semifinals are set. We'll break it down. It's game night right here at ESPN Radio and the ESPN app.
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2: I'm John Ryder. Yannick Sinner wins his second straight Wimbledon title, fifth Grand Slam, after ousting Alexander Zverev in four sets. Starting pitchers for Tuesday night's All-Star game in Philly have been announced. It's Toronto's Dylan Cease for the American League, Philly's co-ace Christopher Sanchez for the National League. Last Sunday before the break in the Midsummer Classic, and the Phillies' other frontline starter was dealing in Detroit.
3: The count full. Three balls, two strikes to Riley Green. Wheeler ready, the pitch. Swing and a miss. Struck him out. Blew him away. Fastball got him. It's his 10th strikeout of the day and his 26th double-digit strikeout game as a member of the Phillies.
2: Call on Sports Radio 94 WIP. All-Star snub Zach Wheeler, the winner, goes to 10-1, six scoreless with those 10 strikeouts as the Phillies blank the Tigers 5-0. The Rangers over the Astros 6-4 on a Brandon Nimmo walk-off single off closer Josh Hader. White Sox get to 50 wins on the season as they hammer the A's 9-1. The A's have dropped 9 straight. Orioles pound the Royals 8-2. Baltimore using a 5-1-6. Red Sox make it 9 straight wins, all on the road, topping the Mets 3-2 in 10 innings. Diamondbacks complete a sweep of the Dodgers 5-3 in L.A., Arizona's fourth straight win, Yankees' fourth straight win, a three-game sweep of the Nationals in D.C. 5-3. Ben Rice with a go-ahead two-run triple in the eighth. Late WNBA game goes to the Fever. They clobber the Aces 109-75 in Vegas.
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5: We're down to four. Will it be France, Spain, England, or Argentina who wins the 2026 World Cup? We'll try to get the answer to that question tonight. 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She's Justin Tinsley. I'm Matt Fontan. We're so happy to be joined by Nate Bucati, of course, MLS on Apple TV, lead play-by-play announcer. Nate, really appreciate your time tonight. And I want to make a statement that I said to Justin earlier in the show, and that was of the realistic chances, because I don't think Team USA had a realistic chance of making it here, these final four teams are the best thing that this World Cup could have asked for. Would you agree with that statement, that these final four teams in the semis are about the best that we could have asked for this World Cup?
6: Oh, absolutely. I make the analogy sometimes the NCAA tournament. I think usually the best tournaments are when you have some upsets and some Cinderella stories in the early rounds, but you have the heavy hitters making it all the way to the final four. And that's what we have for sure. I think these are the four best teams in the world. I think most of us felt like they were the four best teams in the world coming into this. And then you add the storylines to the games that we have coming up, both on and off the field. And I don't know how you could ask really any more than that.
7: So, Nate, I want to ask you a bigger picture question for a second. Argentina still has to win two more matches to be back-to-back World Cup champs. But what does this mean if Messi and Argentina can go back-to-back for the first time in World Cup history? What does that mean for him? What does that mean for Argentina?
6: Well, look, I mean, you're putting yourself in the category of the greatest of all time, not just as an individual, but as a national team. There hasn't been back-to-back since Brazil did it in terms of, World Cup champions.

0: And I will say this, if you were to handicap, and I haven't looked at the odds, you guys might tell me I'm wrong, but my assumption would be that out of the four teams left, Argentina are the least favored to win. They've looked the least impressive, honestly, so far in this. They've looked vulnerable to all three teams that they've played here in the knockout rounds, and those teams were not exactly powerhouses, but they have found a way to win every single time, and that's that championship pedigree, so you can't really count them out. And the thing that's amazing, guys, you know, a lot of people made the assumption when Lionel Messi started scoring a million goals in Major League Soccer that it was a reflection on the league of MLS. And those of us that have been watching him have been like, no, he's still him. He's still great. He's still one of the greatest players in the world, if not the greatest player in the world. And he's showing it again in this tournament.
1: Talking with Nate Buchady, of course, MLS on Apple TV, lead play-by-play announcer, Justin Tinsley, Matt Fontana. Nate, you're right, by the way. France is a favorite at plus 150. Then it's really like Spain plus 320, England plus 340, Argentina plus 360. So yeah, they really separate France from really the other three. And we had some other people on some other shows today kind of feel that the France-Spain matchup actually is the true final, and the winner will come out of that match. Would you agree with that?
0: Well, I think that's certainly the prevailing thought right now, based on the form of the teams and how they've looked going into this semifinals. But, you know, you guys tell me if I'm wrong. I don't want to get out over my skis here, but wasn't the consensus in the NBA that the Western Conference was going to provide, like that was the championship, like the Western Conference final?
2: Right.
0: For a lot of people, yep, was like the final.
2: Yep.
0: And then all of a sudden the Knicks got super hot and, you know, they go on and win the title. So, you know, I think we would all be foolish to discount the chances of the defending champions, you know, in Argentina, or a team like England, who have some of the best talent in the world. And they've obviously shown in this tournament that they've got incredible leadership skills. They know how to, you know, fight through adversity to win a game. And they've got a couple players that are playing like special players right now in Bellingham and Harry Kane. So, yeah, I mean, I understand what you're saying. I mean, look, I think the two best teams are France and Spain. But that doesn't mean that the winner of that game is going to win this World Cup.
3: So Gianni Infantino, he's confirmed that FIFA will look at expanding the World Cup to 64 teams after this year. And this is such a constant source of discussion in a sport like college basketball, right? But I want to know your opinion. What are the pros and cons of expanding the World Cup to 64 teams?
0: Well, for a guy that gets paid to cover games, you know, the pros, more games, guys.
1: Bring
0: more
1: it
0: work,
1: on.
0: You know, hopefully, right, for everybody.
3: Fair enough.
0: I always look at it from a selfish standpoint first. But, no, in all seriousness, guys, obviously this is, again, a conversation we have in the NCAA tournament a lot, right? How far do we expand? There was and soccer is a sport that globally is very resistant to change. And that can be a good thing. That can be a bad thing. And there were a lot of people around the world who were slamming this expansion and saying that the inclusion of nations like Curaçao and Cabo Verde were cheapening what it means to qualify for the World Cup finals. And these teams are going to get blown out and they don't belong. And I thought there was a real sense of arrogance to that, kind of like the arrogance that you get from the Power Five conferences and college athletics. You know, oh, they don't deserve, those smaller conference schools don't deserve to be in it. And we've seen that smaller conference schools can make a lot of noise in the NCAA tournament. And we saw in this World Cup, Cabo Verde had something to say. Curaçao, I was in the building in Kansas City when they got their first ever point in the World Cup, and they got a draw against Ecuador, and their goalkeeper almost made history, had 15 saves in the game. I think everything that's happened in this tournament has been a justification for the expansion of the field. Now, going to 64, that's another big jump. and I can understand some people saying that it makes the qualification process less dramatic. But let's be honest, how many people actually get wrapped up in the qualification process? I know in the United States, it barely registers with people. I know in the rest of the world, people watch whatever soccer is on, so they watch it. But it's not as compelling as the World Cup itself. So

0: I didn't really give you an answer about where I stand on it, but 64 always seemed like a good number to me. I felt like the NCAA tournament should have always stayed there. It's perfect for your bracket, you know?
1: Nice and easy. Nate, did want to ask you about the VAR, because Justin and I were having this conversation where it just seems to be showing up sometimes at, I would say, the wrong time, but not just, you know, peak time of some of these important matches. But Justin and I both feel like, hey, if you're going to get the call right, it's worth it. So just, Nate, you watch so many of these matches. Do you think the VAR is in a good spot with this World Cup? Are they using it too much, not enough? And maybe some changes, if any, that you think they should do?
0: Yeah, well, it's appropriate we're talking about this right now because we've got this matchup of Argentina and England that's about to kick off. And if your audience doesn't know about the history of Argentina and England, I instruct them all to search the hand of God, which was, you know, one of the most infamous moments in World Cup history. Maradona slapped the ball into the goal and the referee didn't see it. And there was no video review back then. So Argentina got the goal. And after the game, one of the reporters, they all tried to ask Maradona if you know, he wouldn't admit that he had used his hand to knock the ball in. And then one of the reporters kind of slyly said to him, must have been the hand of God then. And Maradona kind of winked and said, it must have. And from the rest of his life, Maradona referred, and everybody in the world refers to that as the hand of God. Now, Maradona also went on to score one of the greatest goals, probably the greatest goal in the history of the World Cup that same game. And they won. So there's bad blood there. But the point being is, one of the most iconic moments in the history of the sport was a call that did not get overturned. And I don't know if that's a good thing or a bad thing. To me, it becomes legendary. Whereas now we litigate things in a replay system. And look, it's very American. We love replay in every other sport that we have, to the point where I think we've slowed the end of an NBA game down to where it's painfully hard to watch. And in the NFL, it started with you had some challenges and then expanded to, okay, now we're going to do turnovers. Now we're going to do touchdowns. Now we're going to do inside the last 2 minutes. And it just grows and grows. And what's happened with VAR in the soccer space, it was supposed to be implemented simply to fix the massive errors like the hand of God, the obvious ones that everybody can agree upon. But does it ever stop at that, guys? Of course not. Everything always expands because people get upset. And I'll tell you this much, it hasn't decreased the level of controversy in this World Cup. If you go to the Balogun situation, if you go to the situation with Croatia versus Portugal, there have been VAR interventions that people cannot agree on. And I don't know. I'm going to be interested to see where it goes from here, because it certainly has not reduced the amount of controversy around officiating.
1: Nate, great stuff. Enjoy the semifinals coming up, and we'll catch up with you down the road.
0: Hey, guys, thanks a lot for having me. I appreciate you.
1: Anytime. Great stuff there. Nate Buchady, of course, MLS on Apple TV, lead play-by-play announcer. Getting ready to go for those semifinals. Great insight on that. Coming up, we'll talk about a commissioner that just keeps coming up a little short. This is Game Night on ESPN Radio and the ESPN app.
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Justin and I are both proud parents. And sometimes when you're dealing with your kids, you're getting them advice. 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Sometimes you just got to help yourself out. And I don't know if that's exactly what's going on in the WNBA right now with Kathy Engelbert. I don't think she's helping herself out, and I don't think she's getting out of her own way. 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So Kathy Engelbert is the WNBA commissioner. And on Friday, she was supposed to do an interview with the Dan Patrick Show. They were at the American Century Championship, the celebrity golf tournament in Nevada. I think everybody, Justin, like, you see it on TV. It's a lot of fun to watch. Like, Steph Curry's always there. I think Baker Mayfield was. Josh Allen's big golfer. Marty Fish wins it every year, the tennis player. So she's there. Dan's on site. And they're supposed to do an interview. It doesn't happen. Dan said that they waited for almost 2 hours. This was scheduled. They were supposed to do it here. They were supposed to do it there. They're waiting for her, and she just never shows up. And then eventually Dan just talks about it on the air. And I would say he was very respectful about it, but just let people know she kind of blew us off, you know? And she's coming under a lot of fire, I think, rightly so, for this. I know you have a lot of takes on this. I'm turning the floor to you, my man. Your thoughts?

0: and Kathy Engelbert basically blowing off Dan Patrick.
1: It's a horrible look for the commissioner of a major sports league in America. It's a horrible look for a commissioner that, let's just start with, I guess you could say, the positives of Kathy Engelbert. Like, from a business perspective, I think she's done a more than admirable job in the WNBA. I mean, she was the leader, and she helped secure that big media rights deal that the WNBA recently secured. Obviously, the WNBA has expanded under her watch to cities like Golden State, Toronto, Portland, soon to be Philadelphia. And she's just increased the revenue and valuation of the league. So I want to make sure that I admit, or I at least highlight what she is doing correctly from a business perspective. Now, where she falls short, where she falls remarkably short, and this is but the latest example of that, from a cultural perspective, from a media perspective, she's not great at all. In terms of, like, communication and just establishing that line of communication with the fans, the players, herself, these front offices, like, she's horrible at that. She's not great at it at all. Yes, I understand you can make a lot of money, but you don't know how to interact with people. You don't know how to interact with your players who have expressed disdain on certain issues, whether it be on-court activity, whether it be social justice issues. She doesn't meet the moment. She fails to meet the moment damn near every single time they need her to be something else, anything but a robot that makes money. And so when I hear these things about her blowing off Dan Patrick, it's just a horrible look, because you don't just do this for yourself. You do this for the WNBA. You do this for the league that you represent. And it may seem like, oh, if I just blow off an interview, it's not that big of a deal. And maybe it wouldn't be that big of a deal if she didn't have the history of issues with the media and doing things of this nature. She's, again, she can make money, she can print money, and that's great. And I understand that's probably the main source of, you know, what people expect from her. But I think when people look at the commissioner of a league, whether you like Roger Goodell or not, whether you like Adam Silver or not, these are frontward-facing guys who have to answer a lot of tough questions at times. Not saying that they answer it correctly all the time at all, but Kathy Engelbert doesn't even give herself a chance to be ingratiated beyond just the bottom line perspective. And she's not a good commissioner from that standpoint.
2: 100%. And she's going to go down. The stat I saw was between 2024 and 25. So not like 25 to 26, but 2 years ago. WNBA franchises saw a 180% growth rate year over year, which was double the previous year-over-year record for any sports league. So again, 2 years ago, who came in the league? Oh, that's right. Shattered a record for growth, right? And I'm with you, Justin. Like, Kathy Engelbert is the commissioner, but you got to look at a lot of the players. And I'm not just going to say Caitlin Clark, because she's a part of this conversation in a way, but the growth of WNBA has been a lot to do with the players. So then I look back at Kathy Engelbert and I say this: okay, you've had this massive, historic, never seen before growth in any league. No sport, no professional sports league has done what the WNBA has done over the last 3 to 5 years, right? There's going to be mistakes, because this is uncharted water for anybody, right? And the thing is, they're trying to rapidly, I think, catch up to even where they're at today with player pay, with the officiating, even with the media deals and the media rights and all these other things. I understand that can be an excuse for the league to not be where they're at. That can't be an excuse for Kathy Engelbert. That cannot be, because she needs to be the one leading this and the one to say, I'm going to forge this path. We are going places that have never been done before with this league. We are going to make mistakes. There's going to be issues. It's not all going to be sunshine and roses, but we got to get there. And you're going to have to follow my lead on this. So when she does something like this, which I frankly, more than anything, that's just embarrassing. It just comes off as unprofessional.
1: Yeah.
2: And they're fighting this in so many different fronts of the WNBA, trying to prove that they are professional.

0: professional and that people should take this serious and people should be investing their money. You guess somebody like this can't show up on time? And somebody that's Dan Patrick, that's not some controversial figure that she didn't want to do the interview because you're going to get trapped with questions. He is your ally trying to help you out, and you make him look bad now too because you derailed his show or, you know, all that kind of stuff. And the final thing I'll say on this is I had to look this up too, because what did Kathy Engelbert do before she became the commissioner? In 2019, she became the commissioner of the WNBA. She worked at Deloitte for 33 years. It's an accounting firm. She actually became the first woman to lead one of the big four accounting firms when she was named its CEO in 2015. That's not a sports league.
1: Nope.
0: That trust me, I'm not downplaying what they do. But that's maybe where some of this disconnect is coming. What was her background? I get she knew money. She knows how to do that. I didn't, like you said, I don't deny that. I'm not worried about that.
1: Right.
0: It's the other stuff that comes with running a sports league that maybe even at this point, still 7 years in, she haven't quite gotten figured out yet.
2: What comes with running a sports league, people's business. Yes, I understand that you make a ton of money for this league. The league is seeing exponential growth under your leadership, and that is great. But the difference between the WNBA and Deloitte, we watch what the WNBA does on TV. We don't watch people do their jobs at accounting firms. Now, Deloitte is one of the biggest companies in this country, so I'm not playing what do whatsoever. But we don't get streaming services to watch Deloitte. Mm-hmm. You know what I'm saying? We don't buy jerseys because that accountant over there is damn good at their job, and I want to be just like that accountant, which I hope they are great at their job. But you're in a people-first business here. And if you don't know how to talk to people, you don't know how to, react to people, relate to people, that's going to show up. And regardless of what you do in a boardroom, it doesn't matter, because people feel like this is a robot. I'm dealing with a human AI figure at this point.
0: And especially where it is going to be also an opportunity to put your stamp on this on how you want to do it. Like I said, the WNBA has never been more popular than it's ever been before. It's never been in this position. This is your opportunity to kind of put your thumbprint on it and say, this is going to be the legacy that we're going to do. But also, I want her to set it up for the future. I'm not trying to kick her out of her job. She can keep it, but also understand.
2: Right.
0: I don't want this to unravel. They've done so much work. They've gotten to this point. Don't let it all go away. Coming up, we're still on LeBron watch, plus the Claws return, potentially put on pause. It's game night here on ESPN Radio.
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1: John Ryder, Yannick Sinner wins his fifth Grand Slam and second straight Wimbledon title. The top seed defeating second seeder Alexander Zverev in four sets. Longtime NBA coach Frank Vogel agreeing to be Golden State's associate head coach under Steve Kerr, reports ESPN's Shams Charania. The top overall pick in the NBA draft, A.J. DeBonsa, with 23 points and 7 rebounds in the Wizards' Summer League win over Sacramento. Phillies lefty Christopher Sanchez will start in his home ballpark for the National League Tuesday night's All-Star game. It's on ESPN Radio. The Blue Jays' Dylan Cease gets the nod for the American League. On the scoreboard today for the All-Star break, the White Sox continue to rack up runs against the A's.
2: The 1-0. Swinging a fly ball to right. It's deep, and it is gone up the top of the fence and over. Butler made a leaping attempt, and he couldn't get it. Graydon Montgomery with a three-run homer. It's 6-1.
1: A six-run first for Chicago. The call on ESPN 1000. Rookie Braden Montgomery, that three-run shot and an RBI single as the White Sox clobber the A's 9-1. Chicago outscoring the A's 24-2 in the series. The Red Sox make it 9 straight wins. The season high 3-2 winner over the Mets in 10 innings. Phillies shut down the Tigers 5-0 behind 10-1 Zach Wheeler. The Rangers walk off the Astros 6-5. Brandon Nimmo to walk off single. And the Braves beat the Cardinals 4-3 in St. Louis. They score the winning run on an error.
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0: Sunday, July 12th, 2026. 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
1: The NBA world awaits LeBron James' announcement decision. Where is he going to play basketball next season? He might know. We don't know. But we can guess on which team it's going to be. 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Justin Tinsley, Matt Fontana. 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Then tune into the 2026 ESPYs on ABC and the ESPN app on July 15th at 8 p.m. Eastern. So everybody's waiting. I don't know. Maybe that could be an ESPYs package, Justin. You get to announce LeBron's destination. That'd be pretty cool.
2: That'd be really damn cool.
1: get up on. Wait. Bron is going to go too?
2: Oh, I thought you were really about to make an announcement. No,
1: I shouldn't have done that. I should not have raised everybody's blood pressure on that. But we're all waiting to see where LeBron is going to be for this season coming up. And, you know, it's funny, Justin, because at this point, I feel like that list of for sure nots is bigger than the potentials, right? Like, we know he's not going back to the Lakers. Reportedly not going to be going to the Spurs, and we just haven't heard anything about Oklahoma City. I guess it's like, you know, I don't think he's going to the Hornets. We've heard nothing about the Magic. We know he's not going to the Celtics. So that list is larger, and it sounds like that list of potentials are the Cavs, the Heat, Philly, maybe still the Warriors.
2: Yeah, I, for me, this, again, I'm saying this with

0: I'm not signing the clutch, so I don't know how the inner workings of these discussions have gone. For the most part, I have enjoyed Rich Paul giving a, you know, sneak peek process into how a decision could potentially come to be. But for me, this all comes down to two teams, Cleveland and Philly. One is about emotion. One is about a basketball fit. You and I, we talk about this all the time. I think wherever LeBron signs, one, that's where his career is going to end, whatever team it is. But two, he wants to win another championship.
1: Yes.
0: He wants to put himself in position to try to win another championship because he is a player whose entire career has been based on how much can he win. Can he win as much as a Magic Johnson? Can he win as much as Larry Bird? Can he win as much as Kobe Bryant? And, of course, Kareem Abdul-Jabbar, Michael Jordan. You know, can he win with the greatest winners that we've ever seen in this game? I can't see him picking somewhere, winning a championship. It may be 1B on his list of priorities. I think it has to be 1A.
2: That's all he's done. For almost 20 years. That's all he's ever wanted to do, and he doesn't need the money at this point. I understand that he might want to cross that bucket list off of like, oh, we'll play with Steph Curry. They're not winning a championship with the Golden State Warriors. Not that roster. There's a rebuild coming. They're just waiting for Steph to call it on when he wants to move on. But all that aside, I agree, and that's where – let's hear from Myron Metcalf because you hear Matt Myron every Sunday on ESPN Radio. We'll hear him soon on the weekdays. Very excited for those guys. But Myron was saying – that's not what LeBron's actually trying to go get is another ring. Let's hear Myron Metcalf.
3: This isn't Brady going to Tampa Bay and leading them to a championship. He's going to be the number two guy wherever he goes, at least.
4: Probably number three.
3: Number three in some situations. So I don't think that's his goal. Because I know if he gets that fifth ring this way.
4: So what's his goal?
3: He's not going to get the credit. I think he wants, the one thing he can do that no one else has done is just play forever. And I think he just wants to extend his career. I think he wants to be a guy who's 45, 46, somehow still contributing in the NBA and just being something we've never seen before in sports history. I think he's more inspired by the longevity of the Tom Brady
4: so you think
3: than
4: he's
3: the
4: like-
3: championship push.
0: See, I think he's already in Myron Metcalf, one of my favorite colleagues here at ESPN, just an all-around great guy, but I got to disagree with him here. He's already got the longevity clause. He's already checked that off. He's played longer than anybody else. There's never been someone as iconic for this long, you know? Like, and again, this is, yeah, he won't be the number one option on a team anymore. But guess what? He showed last year he can still be the number one option on many nights. He showed when Luka and AR went down, he could still lead a team to not just in from a statistical standpoint, but from wins and losses as well. Wherever he goes, a championship will be at the very top of his list of hopes and what he can do and whatever jersey he puts on next. Yes, personal happiness is very important as well, but he's going into his 24th season. I do think he wants to play 25 years just to have that nice round number of 25, but best believe a championship is on his to-do list. He's not just going to sign with Orlando just because he likes Disney World. That's not the case. You know what I'm saying?
2: I don't know any other reason other than winning a championship that matters to LeBron. I don't. And that's the same thing. I respect Myron very much. I completely disagree with that. I don't know what else he would want to do. He doesn't need the money. And yes, I guess the point that Myron's trying to make is, it's like, what's the point of winning a championship if he's not going to be the number one guy? And it almost like doesn't count. And I understand that. But I just think, him playing until he's 46, look, just that example, right? Him playing versus 46 versus being a contributor at 42 and winning a title, that is much more impressive. That is much more impressive. And especially if it's a team, Philly, Cavs, Miami. I think they all have this in common. It would be because of Bron that they won a title, right? Because those teams, I guess Miami, a little different. I guess Philly even too. Like, they just got Jaylen Brown. They just got Giannis. But like LeBron, I'm just going to say the Cavs, okay? He comes to the Cavs. There's no question about it that he was the thing, the linchpin to get them over the hump to go win a championship. That is quite the mark on his career, is that

0: not to say at 42 years old, I might not have been the best player. I might not have been the second best player, but I was the number one reason they won a championship. I was what got them over that hill to go win a championship. I think that does matter to him. And especially to try to get one more ring. I don't think he's ever going to catch Jordan. But again, say you won your fifth at 42, like, not all champion. Like, there's always background on championships. It's not just, oh, I won this ring. It's, yeah, I won this ring and beat a 73-win basketball team. It was this ring that I won for the Lakers and all that. I think that matters to him. And I just don't know. And if it's not about winning a championship, why is he going to play? Just retire, that, and, you know?
1: I mean, yeah, look, I feel you, man. And as you just said, we remember each ring differently. Like, this is a guy that has four rings, four finals MVPs, and the only player in history to ever win finals MVPs with three different franchises. Mm-hmm. You know, like, that right there will set him apart from any other player that has ever played the game of basketball. But you know he wants a chance at that fifth ring. I think that if a championship wasn't near the top of his list of hopes for whatever this next chapter would look like, I think we would have got an answer already. I think he probably would have retired already. Like, he has nothing left to prove in the game of basketball from a statistical standpoint, because he's done everything. Mm-hmm. He's going to be near the top of it. He's going to be near the top or at the very top in so many statistical categories that we talk about. He is the new Wilt Chamberlain in that regard, but he wants another ring. You know, his last ring with the Lakers in 2020, he couldn't even really celebrate it.
0: Right.
1: You know, the season started again in, what, 6 weeks after the last, after the ring? And then the world was still basically in shutdown mode, mm-hmm, because of the pandemic. Mm-hmm. He hasn't been able to celebrate a title since 2016 when he was in Cleveland. It's been over a decade. He hasn't seen a parade since then. So, he wouldn't be the finals. I don't think most people would think.

0: game for him not to be an integral part to a championship team.
1: Wanted to ask you quick, Kawhi Leonard situation. For those that don't know, he was reportedly, or at least a trade was agreed to send him from the LA Clippers back to the Toronto Raptors, where he won a championship with a couple of years ago. But there is an NBA investigation into Kawhi Leonard where it was alleged that he could have been paid outside of the NBA salary cap, basically for alleged fraud, maybe making money that should have been put up there. So the trade is on hold right now while the NBA is investigating. So, Justin, I ask you, big deal, not a big deal? Do you think it eventually is just going to go through?
0: I think it's a big deal if there is punishment handed down and the trade is rescinded. Because then if you're the Clippers and you're the Raptors and there's really no more free agents to go out there and try to convince to come to your team, then it's like, now what?
1: Right.
0: Then what do we do? So at this point, I'm going to say it's a medium deal. But if there is discipline handed down, then I'll elevate it to a high deal.
1: Yeah, I would imagine the Raptors, they said they knew all about this when they still decided to make the trade. I don't understand why they don't let the trade go through. And then if the investigation results in something, okay, maybe Kawhi is suspended while he's on the Raptors. Sorry, Toronto, you knew you had to do that. Mm-hmm. Or you knew you might have to pay the piper on this. And then for the Clippers, fine, draft pick loss. Doesn't change if he's there or not. I really don't understand why this trade hasn't gone through yet, but remains to be seen. Coming up, we'll continue to discuss a scandal-ridden tenure. Speaking of scandals, and this one's in Ann Arbor, it's game night here on ESPN Radio.
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0: come out today. They could be reviewing the future of athletic director Ward Manuel, and a decision could be coming up on Thursday. It's GameNet right here on ESPN Radio, ESPN app, SiriusXM Channel 80. He's Justin Tinsley. I'm Matt Fontaine. We're presented by Progressive Insurance. Ward Manuel's been the athletic director at Michigan since 2016. So he's been on the job for a decade. And Justin, that decade has been filled with a lot of controversies. The field, there's been national championships, yes, men's basketball, college football, revenue gained and all of that. But beyond that, you probably start with the Sherrod Moore situation. You go back to the Connor Stallions and sign-stealing situation under Jim Harbaugh. But beyond that, you had also a pattern of just, I don't want to say, like, it's misconduct is what it is. And it was drunk driving arrests. You had a coach on the football team that was using computers for crimes, team-issued computers for crimes. You've had, you know, Juwan Howard hitting other coaches. Like, you've had all these things that have happened under Ward Manuel's watch in his decade there at Michigan. And it sounds like it's finally coming to a head, which coincides with the investigation in the Sherrod Moore situation. And it sounds like Michigan's ready to make a move here.
1: And it just sounds like Michigan needs the start of a new day. Mm-hmm. You mentioned that Ward Manuel has found a ton of success financially and on the field. And I think both of those things have kind of gone hand in hand in a lot of ways. But you can't have that level of success with having an even higher level of infamy. And you read off a litany of the transgressions that have happened under Ward Manuel's watch. Mm-hmm. As I said earlier, and I want to emphasize this again, if you have kids and your kids are in school and you find out the principal of their school, whether it's elementary school, middle school, high school, whatever, and you found out that the principal of that school had 24 transgressions under their watch, from teachers to administrative staff to janitors, whatever the case may be, would you be comfortable with your child going to that school? Then how the heck can comfortable with letting all of these things happen under one guy's watch as your athletic director? And you mentioned these weren't just, oh, the guy was using school issued computers to commit crimes online. We're talking about like actual physical alleged crimes, whether it be sexual assault, rape, drunk driving, the things that have actual impact on so many people just beyond Michigan's athletic department. That's a stain that winning can't erase. And if I'm Michigan, if I'm working at the University of Michigan, at some point you have to tell this guy, thanks for the success, but we need to move on. And it's why their next hire is more important than whoever your football coach is, whoever your basketball coach is, whatever. They have to get this next athletic director right if they do decide to move on from Ward Manuel, which it appears that they are.
0: And that's where, is it necessarily Ward Manuel's fault that some coaches or some people in the athletic department were arrested for OVI? No. It's not like he was in the car. It's not like he did that. But also, you have got to look at a culture standpoint and say, are we hiring people that are okay with this, that would do these type of things? That's where it's very clear and obvious that Michigan has failed over and over and over again, is hiring of these types of people. Exactly what you're talking about, Justin. Do you trust these people as educators and administrators and overseer of young people? Do you trust them? And through 24 different allegations,

0: or 24 different transgressions. Some, again, like you said, varying levels, some extremely serious, some maybe not so much. But it all just comes back to a common thread here that it sounds like they're hiring the wrong people. And that comes back to who the people are in charge of the hiring. Who does that eventually go all the way up to? That is Ward Manuel, who was the athletic director of the University of Michigan. Again, we want to make it clear, he still is. There's nothing official right. from the school. There has just been reporting today that the future is in doubt with him, and that there is a board meeting scheduled for Thursday where we might get a little bit of news on this. Now, Adam Rittenberg, ESPN senior college football writer, he joined Justin and I a little bit earlier in the show. Great question asked to Adam. How will the Ward Manuel tenure at Michigan be remembered? Here's Adam Rittenberg.
1: Well, it was eventful, right? You know, Ward is still, you know, that sort of traditional athletic director model. You know, someone who was a college athlete, you know, former lineman for Bo Schembechler at Michigan, who, you know, came up as an administrator and then became an athletic director, you know, a couple places, including UConn, before coming back to Michigan. And, you know, he was there and, you know, inherited Jim Harbaugh right at the start of his tenure. I still remember Harbaugh acknowledging Ward in his introductory news conference. You know, and then again, the next few years were relatively quiet as far as off-field issues, but Michigan wasn't making the type of progress that it wanted to as far as the major sports. And what's really stood out to me, guys, here in the last 5 years, there's been success, no doubt, but there's also been scandal. And so it's a bit of a mixed legacy here, especially over the last few years.
2: If people remember you in multiple ways, it probably is not going to be great for your legacy and how people talk about you, especially in a case like this, because you're thinking about it's sports, it's wins, it's losses. Have you brought championships here? He's brought championships to that university. We've said that multiple times in this show. He's had a lot of success on the field as the athletic director of the University of Michigan, and he has made them an exorbitant amount of money. But there's always a but. And if they're and if the character of the people that you hire will last longer than the success that they produced on the field, then that's always going to go back to you. And I think that will be Ward Manuel's ultimate legacy at the University of Michigan.
0: I mean, he's also going to, I don't want to say be the athletic director for one of the biggest scandals in NCAA history, but like the cheating and the Harbaugh, I mean, should they have won that national championship? I don't think so. I think they should have taken that national championship from them away. They took it away from USC for just guys getting stuff out there. That didn't impact the game. Right. What Michigan was doing was literally cheating the game and cheating their opponents. And you would say, well, they didn't win the national championship after all that, and they didn't really used to win all that. It doesn't really matter to me. I think they were doing things that just, it's not, oh, we just found this. Like, you went out of your way to cheat the game. And did Ward Manuel know about that? I don't know. Probably not. But you were the overseer of it while it was happening, let alone Jim Harbaugh leaving because he knew what was coming, to then hire Sherrod Moore, which I guess, again, at the time you kind of felt like and believed that was going to happen, but to not know what was going on around that, that's a fireable offense right there. We got the MLB All-Star festivities. They're coming that way tomorrow, but it doesn't feel all that festive. It's game night here on ESPN Radio.
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10: I'm John Ryder. Yannick Sinner wins the Wimbledon title, makes it back-to-back titles at Wimbledon, knocking off Alexander Zverev in four sets as Sinner gets his fifth Grand Slam. Former tennis player Morty Fish wins the celebrity golf tournament in Lake Tahoe. Former NHL star Joe Pavelski finished second, Steph Curry third. And the PGA, Tom Kim wins the Scottish Open at 17 under. Rory McIlroy finishes five back. Phillies lefty Christopher Sanchez named the starter in his home ballpark for the National League in Tuesday night's All-Star Game. Blue Jays righty Dylan Cease gets the start for the American League. And the hottest team heading into the All-Star break is the Red Sox. They continue to roll.
11: Sigler from the right side. Swings, drives one to left field. This will get the run home. Back goes Taylor. Turns, makes an over-the-head catch for the out, but no chance to get the run home. It's a sacrifice fly. And the Red Sox lead for the first time today, 3-2.
10: Red Sox, a surprising season high ninth straight win. That was the game winner in the 10th as the Red Sox take down the Mets 3-2, their first 9-0 road trip since 1977. The Phillies blanked the Tigers 5-0 behind Zach Wheeler, who struck out 10 and is now 10-1. Tarek Skubal, the loss. Braves beat the Cardinals 4-3. Diamondbacks with a sweep of the Dodgers in L.A. 5-3, the final. Arizona takes it. Padres take down the Blue Jays 5-4. Giants edge the Rockies 3-1. Another late win for the Yankees. Ben Rice, go-ahead two-run triple in the eighth. New York 5-3 victory at Washington. Mariners smoke the Rays 8-2. And the Pirates blow out the Brewers 14-5 for a sweep.
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3: 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JT, how excited are you for the Home Run Derby, for the All-Star Game? 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
4: To be honest with you, my excitement level isn't really that high.
3: Okay.
4: If I'm looking forward to anything, it's definitely the Home Run Derby, because there's that emotional connection to the Derby. I do think that the Home Run Derby is the best event in all-star game sports. It holds for me the same sort of nostalgic and emotional connection that the slam dunk contest used to have in the NBA. But I'm actually pretty excited about this field that's in the Home Run Derby. I know you want to see guys like Fernando Tatis. You want to see guys like Shohei Ohtani, you know, the big name guys. And trust me, I want to see him in there as well. But you got two Phillies in this field, and I'm not saying that either one of them will win. I think both of them have an extremely high chance to win. But, like, come on, man. Let's give these Philly fans there what they want. I would love to see Harper versus Schwarber for the home run derby title. It's not like they haven't gone toe-to-toe on that stage at the Derby before. They did it back in 2018. But yeah, now I'm just excited, man. I'm excited about that, and hopefully I can be proven wrong, because there is some drama going into the All-Star game as well.
3: Yeah, I love it, because there's some of the big names in it. These are the home run leaders in all of baseball. Kyle Schwarber is 32. He's in.
4: Yep.
3: Yordan Alvarez is 31. He's not. But then Ben Rice, 29. He's in it. Junior Caminero, he's got 28. He's in it. You mentioned Shohei, unfortunately, not going to do anything this week. He's actually going to have a procedure, some treatment done on his knees, so he's going to miss all of it, which sucks. You know, you want to see him out there, but you understand that it's probably for the best for him, for the Dodgers, for the second half of the season. You want to see him out there playing regular season games, which is fun. Now, the other thing about All-Star games, and this happens with the Pro Bowl, probably is the best example, where 7th, 8th, and 716th alternates somehow make their way into the games, and you're like, what's that guy doing here? It's, oh, wait, somebody's injured. Or in baseball, it is different, because if pitchers can't pitch, you know, they threw on Sunday and they can't turn around for Tuesday. Like, they need guys that are going to be there. And that's kind of what happened with Zach Wheeler. So Zach Wheeler, who, by the way, should have been an all-star out the gate.
4: Goodness.
3: Going into this weekend, I'll give you, this is including a win from this past weekend. Zach Wheeler is 10-1 on the year and a 2.1 ERA.
4: How?
3: With over 108 strikeouts, 0.89 whip, walks, hits, per inning. The guy's electric. Should have been an all-star anyway.
4: Mm-hmm.
3: He wasn't. So then baseball comes a call in and says, hey, do you want to come to the All-Star game after all? And he goes, no, I don't. And he said, I'm not going to be disrespected like that, and I'm not going to be their fifth option to make the All-Star game. I kind of respect that from Zach Wheeler, right? I do.
4: I mean, I absolutely do. Now, I understand some people would probably look at it and be like, well, is there a pay increase that comes with being an all-star? Can you get it, pad your pockets a little bit more? But sometimes you got to stand on business, man. You read his resume out, 10-1, low two ERA, over 100 strikeouts in the first half of the season. In what world does that not get you an all-star nod?

0: That, like, there's no, that is objectively wrong. I understand this is, you know, voting process. People have their say so. No, this was objectively wrong. This was not a snub. This was an egregious omission of justice. That's what I would say about this omission. Not
1: and,
0: a snub.
1: And that's the crazy thing is maybe the Phillies, they already had six guys going. It's in Philly, and they led all of baseball with six. They've got Christopher Sanchez, who is starting, by the way, for the National League. So maybe that had something to do with it. They had too many guys going from one team. But I also look at it, I'm like, oh, wait a minute. Aren't the Phillies one of the better teams in baseball? They're, I know they're two games behind the Braves, but, like, it's not – there's some bottom feeder, and they're just getting a bunch of players in because it's at their ballpark. No, they're a good team, and they have a lot of guys deserving to go. Zach Wheeler was one of them. He declined the invitation because he wasn't picked outright. Let's hear from Doug Glanville, ESPN MLB analyst. He joined primetime here on ESPN Radio a little bit earlier, and Doug gave his reaction to Zach Wheeler declining the All-Star game.
2: Wow, I just want to know if someone's going to break the sound barrier or you know, go light speed. I mean, it's incredible. I mean, Skeens is, you know, definitely adds more finesse to his style, but, you know, Mizrowski has emerged as someone who has all this power with that much command. It's really incredible what he's doing with that. So you're talking 104, 105, and when he's amped up, he's 105. So I'm just, you know, going to sit back and just enjoy that because these are great pitchers who are young, exciting, and have a mix of, a rare mix, really, of great, great power, power we really haven't seen, with command to go with it.
0: Yeah, look, I just keep focusing on Zach Wheeler, man. I just keep focusing on that. And as you just mentioned, Matt, like, they already had six guys on the team. And they already had six guys that were named to the All-Star team, rather. Well, he should have been the seventh.
1: Mm-hmm.
0: He should have been the seventh. I get it. But there's no way that you can look at his body of work during the first half of this season and come up with any reason as to why he shouldn't be on the All-Star team.
1: I agree. Yeah.
0: Like, I know I keep repeating myself, but that's how asinine this decision is. That's how ridiculous this decision is.
1: And the thing is, it's an honorable thing. It matters to these players. And not just, like you said, there's a monetary thing. They all have bonuses, and it matters to, from a contract standpoint, sure. It's a respect thing. And guys know who's supposed to be there. And I get that baseball, they love saying that unlike a lot of the other sports, baseball is the one sport, what, every single team gets one. Every single team gets an All-Star. And I like that. I think that's really cool. Because even when your team is really bad, there's at least some reason for you to tune into the game and see if your guy gets into the game. You know, the baseball All-Star game, again, there's just something romantic about it. There's something that I love. I loved when they all wore their home jerseys, right? Like, I wish they got back to that more, of everybody wearing their own individual jerseys. Like, that's cool. And you go back to the history of the game and watching Cal Ripken go out there next to Derek Jeter and him give his spot up, and they're switching spots and making sure he could play one, you know, all that. But, like, this just, it was wrong. Yeah, it was egregious. And that's where if Zach Wheeler doesn't want to deal with this, then that's fine. And the other part of it, you know, too, Justin, some of these guys don't go because they want to rest. Like, I'm in Cleveland. Yeah. Jose Ramirez, it was, like, literally, Jose Ramirez last year was selected to the All-Star game. No bones about it. And he said, no, I'd rather rest. I have a couple of days off here. I need to make sure that I'm in the best chance, best position physically to help my team make a run here in the second half. I'm sure there's plenty of guys that come from that standpoint. Like the pro, I hope it doesn't get to the Pro Bowl level where literally a Pro Bowl is a nuisance to the NFL players. Don't nobody want to play in that
0: game. They need to stop the Pro Bowl.
1: Yeah, they do the games now. And,
0: yeah.
1: You know, that's all different, but that's a dog with fleas, man. That's bad.
0: Yeah, just like name Pro Bowlers, but don't actually play the Pro Bowl.
1: Sure.
0: Now, in terms of baseball, to your point, though, Matt, if you're a baseball player, you don't get a break like this at all, except during All-Star break. And so I can understand why even the stars would be like, look, I understand the purpose of us playing in these games, and I'm honored to be selected to play in this game, but if I can get a week's worth of rest during the middle of a 162-game season, that's pretty enticing to not want to take advantage of.
1: And, again, I know it's important to grow the game and see the stars there.

0: but you can see him in October, too. And that's for a lot of these guys. That's exactly what they're thinking. Hey, I'm going to help my team get there. It's more important for me to be playing games in October than it is the All-Star game coming up. But, you know, to our initial question, like, is it dampered at all for you? Again, like, I just, oh, man, I wish Shohei was there. We all do, and it is what it is. But for me, I'm super excited for the Home Run Derby tomorrow because they're going back to the old-school system. Outs. I understand the clock, and I appreciated them trying that. I like the bonus balls. If you hit, you know, further, you get extra. They're going back to the outs. That's the way we all want it. The bracket was fun for a little bit. All the guys are going up there, all eight of them, top four advance. They get 20 swings or 20 outs or whatever it is. And that's, again, how did you play growing up? When we all played, every swing was either a home run or an out. That was it. That was it. If it didn't go out of the ballpark, it was an out. And and that's how the Home Run Derby, I love it. Again, I know they wanted to try I don't think they ever really got what they were looking for, right? They were hoping that as the clock is hitting zero, somebody hits one to walk off. Yeah. We got that like twice in the how many years that they were trying.
1: Right.
0: You know, so we're back into it. It's going to be a lot of fun. Coming up, sometimes you just need a little change of scenery. That's next here in Game Night, ESPN Radio, and the ESPN app.
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10: 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I'm right at your feet.
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0: 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It's exactly what John Morant did. 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Matt Fontana, Justin Tinsley. 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This offseason was no short of crazy moves. JT is, of course, the Giannis trade was one of the bigger ones. But I think kind of on the periphery a little bit was the Ja Morant move. He was traded to Portland, from the Memphis Grizzlies. They send back Jeremy Grant, Chris Murray. I think this was time. I said this before the offseason even started. I feel like Ja Morant, he can't play in Memphis anymore. It's just, I don't think they did anything to really help him. He didn't do some things to help himself. And it was time just for this clean cut. He goes to Portland. He's obviously still an elite player that they can try to build around there. And I think it's a good try for Portland to try this, you know, to make this trade. And I think it was right time for Memphis to move off of Ja Morant. The question is this change going to help out Ja Morant and get him where he needs to go?
1: I really, really, really hope so. There was a point not too long ago where Memphis was the most exciting young team in basketball. And it felt like their ceiling was almost infinite. And that was led by Ja Morant at point guard. You talk about must-see TV, talking about when this guy comes to your city, you want to go see him play because he can do damn near anything on the basketball court, especially from an athletic perspective. It's been really tough to watch him the last couple of years, and obviously that's led by his decision-making process. Mm-hmm. But the last thing I want to see with Ja Morant is to allow those decisions to haunt him for the rest of his career. I want him to get another shot to not even just be the Ja that we saw in 2022 or 2023, but just to get an honest chance to start over. Again, he's talked about this. He made his mistakes. He's moved on, and he hasn't really done anything within the past couple of years. Yes, I understand the gestures on the court from time to time, but I truly think he understands what he's done to not just his career, but just his image as a whole. And I'm always a big believer in second chances to people who deserve it. And thankfully, Ja Morant did not hurt anybody. He hurt his image. He hurt his career. But outside of that, no one was hurt in his decision-making process. And I do think he deserves a clean slate to just start over. And going to Portland, that's a totally different – that's a culture shock coming from Memphis, I'll tell you that.
0: For sure. And Ja is the guy – I'm with you. Basketball's better when he's good and when he's on the floor. Yep. And I think he is elite. He can be elite. And he's fun to watch. That's my thing. And, you know, I told this story back when he had one of his issues or something like that. And I was at the park with my kids one day, and I saw these kids, and they were talking about Ja Morant, and they were wearing a Ja Morant jersey. And I wish I could, like, take that picture and, like, send it to him. Be like, dude, everybody loves you, man. They want to be you. You are the influence on these kids. Like, that's it. And it's not that every single player, whether they ask for this or not, when they're in the spotlight of being a professional athlete, that's what comes with the territory. But it's like, yeah, just, like, it's all here for you, man. And I hope he takes advantage of this reset. I really do. Let's hear from him. Of course, he was introduced in Portland a couple of days ago. And he talked about some of the mistakes that he's made in the past and maybe where he's going to be heading in the future. Here's Ja Morant.
2: I mean, obviously, I've done, you know, what I've done in the past, but it's been addressed and handled already. So I don't see why, you know, years later, that's still the topic when nothing happened since, you know. And I felt like if I was that guy, y'all wouldn't be talking to me now. I wouldn't be here.
1: I understand him. Things did happen in the past. No one wants to be reminded about their

0: worst mistake every time they walk into a room, right? And I think he's very, it's very fair for him to feel that way. But now I do hope that he's in Portland. He's with the Trailblazers. He's playing with a guy, a vet like Damian Lillard, who can really, I don't want to say take him under his wing, but I do think Dame Lillard could be a great influence on Ja Morant, and likewise as well. So for him to completely move on, he has to show that in Portland, he is embracing this new surrounding. He is embracing, I guess you can call it a fresh start. And if he is successful on the court, then his past transgressions will continue to move further and further in his life's rear view. We won't ever forget them. But again, like, this is a guy who deserves another chance because thankfully, he did not hurt anyone and he did not hurt himself. And he deserves that fresh start.
1: Let's hear from Ja again, talking about exactly that, wanting to turn over and turn a new page up there in Portland. This is Ja Morant.
2: What is the biggest misconception you'd like cleared up about you?
3: That I would like cleared up?
2: Yeah.
3: I think you know the answer to that.
2: No, what?
3: My image.
2: Yeah.
3: Yes, sir.
2: How do you feel like you are perceived?
3: A bad guy.
2: Yeah?
3: Yeah.
2: Okay.
4: Hey, who are you?
3: I'm Ja.
4: Do you think any of that, do you think any of the perception of you that's out there, do you think any of that is self-created or any of that is just kind of...
3: I mean, obviously I've done, you know, what I've done in the past, but it's been addressed and handled already. So I don't see why, you know, years later, that's still the topic when nothing happened since, you know? And I feel like if I was that guy, y'all wouldn't be talking to me now. I wouldn't be here.
0: Yeah, man. I think out of all the things that have happened in Ja Morant's life, especially these last couple of years, believe it or not, that may be one of the more profound things that he said. Hmm. And he's basically saying, like, I just want a chance to start anew. I understand why you're asking me these questions. I understand why they need to be addressed. But please just give me an opportunity to write a new chapter. And I think he's deserving of that. I'm not going to continue to hold his past against him because I wouldn't want anyone to do that to me. And I think he's more than deserving of another opportunity to make right in his career because it's such a great career. He's such a talent. And I want to see Ja Morant bringing excitement back into people's lives on a basketball court.
1: And that's the thing. He's got to understand why those questions are asked. And he's right. He hasn't done anything in quite some time, and he's trying to repair it. But also the acknowledgement of what he did and just the acceptance of that is going to bother some people. Like, that's, I think, the biggest thing for Ja. I know he would probably love to take back maybe some of the things you did. Like you said, Justin, he didn't hurt anybody. He probably needed to make smarter decisions. Hopefully he has learned from that. But it's like you also have to respect the people that aren't going to let that go. For right or for wrong, we want a fresh start, but sometimes people won't give that to you. Can't worry about it. You got to keep going forward. And I do very much like what Portland's doing. Really like what they're building up there. And they could be a team that's going to compete. JT, always a pleasure, man. Love doing shows with you guys. Appreciate everything. Sports Center All Night with Jay Reynolds coming your way next. 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
1: So, Jacqueline.
2: Yes, Mom?
1: I wanted to talk to you about something and... Oh, wait. Hold on. I just got a text. 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Busy, busy me. 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
18: 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The top 2 were playing for the top spot on grass. The top 4 are the ones remaining when the World Cup returns to action on Tuesday with the first of the semifinals. Major League Baseball returns to the diamond technically on Tuesday with the All-Star Game. Monday, Home Run Derby, of course. Then the game on Tuesday.
19: Here's the windup. And the 0-2 pitch, swing and a miss. He got him. And
20: there's a good start.
19: Rodriguez's troubles against lefties continue. That's the 9th strikeout for Sanchez, and he's gotten Andy Rodriguez 3 times.
18: 94 WIP in Philly, hearing a lot of that this season, and now Christopher Sanchez of the Phillies will be starting in the All-Star game in his home ballpark. He'll take the mound for the National League. Sanchez 11-4, an ERA of 2.62 this season. He's 3rd in the majors with 144 strikeouts. Of course, he had that streak of 50 and 2/3 scoreless innings. Certainly a highlight of the first part of the season thus far. He's starting for the National League, for the American League.
21: The kick and the 1-2 pitch. He struck him out. 99 down the middle, and he's through 8 innings with no hits allowed. 7-0 Blue Jays onto the 9th.
18: Sportsnet 590 The Fan. Dylan Cease will be the American League starter. He's 6-4, an ERA of 2.56 for Toronto. Nearly threw his 2nd career no-hitter last Wednesday against the Giants.

0: Giants wound up being broken up in the ninth inning. Cease will be the first Toronto pitcher to start the All-Star game since Roy Halladay in 2009. Meanwhile, New York manager Aaron Boone says the Yankees' Cam Schlittler was not planning to pitch in the All-Star game. But then hours later, Boone said the righty could be available after all. Given the time frame, there wouldn't be any replacement plan for the American League roster if he was not going to pitch. So home run derby later tonight, 8 o'clock Eastern, All-Star Game Tuesday, our coverage, 7 o'clock Eastern. You'll hear it all here on ESPN Radio. With this being All-Star Week, that meant Sunday marked the end of the first chunk of the season. We're technically past the halfway point. Teams with 95, 96, 97, even 98 games under their belts. 61 of those games have been wins for the Dodgers. Although not this weekend.
1: The 2-2. Swinging a high fly ball into left center field. Going back, Paez looking up, and it's gone! Tim Tawa adds the insurance. A solo blast in the ninth, and the Diamondbacks lead 5-3.
2: The pitch.
1: Swing and a miss. He got him! D-backs win. The Arizona Diamondbacks have come into Los Angeles. They have swept the L.A. Dodgers in L.A. for the first time in 9 years. The final today, 5-3. What a performance from this rebuilt D-backs bullpen. Wow!
0: Arizona Sports 98-7. First series sweep for Arizona against the Dodgers since a three-game series in April of 2018. Shohei Ohtani did have home run number 22 on the season, but the Dodgers are swept for the first time this season. They went into this weekend as the only team in baseball that hadn't been swept. Diamondbacks getting an insurance run at the top of the ninth, as we heard. Rockies would get a quick run in the first. Jack McCarthy with his second leadoff inside the park home run of the season. But the Giants would come back.
3: 1-1 pitch. Has a soft line drive over the infield. Base hit in the left field. McCray's in to score. 3-1 Giants.
0: KNBR, John Miller with the call. Giants with that 3-1 win. Their 16th comeback win this season. Tied for the fewest in the National League. They scored twice in the eighth inning en route to that victory. Giants 41-55. This season, their worst record entering the All-Star break since 2017. In Arlington, Rangers and Astros came down to one final swing.
4: Here's the pitch. And a ground ball back off Hader's glove. Up the middle. Base hit. Here comes Langford, and the ball game's over. The Rangers have walked off the Astros on a sharp ground ball single up the middle by Brandon Nimmo.
0: 105-3 the fan. 6-5 the final for Nimmo. 3-for-5, 2 RBI, the walk-off single, his 7th career walk-off, his first since a year ago, August, when he was on the Mets. Rangers with their 4th walk-off win this season, the 2nd this month. But what about the hottest team going into the break? That would be the Red Sox, although they trailed the Mets 2-0 in the ninth inning.
5: Durant swings and he pops one up, shallow right. Benz charges in, Benz slides, and can't make the catch. Chang races in from third and scores, and the Red Sox have tied this game at 2.
0: So, to the 10th they would go.
6: Ziegler from the right side. Swings, drives one to left field, this to get the run home. Back goes Taylor, turns, makes an over-the-head catch for the out, but no chance to get the run home. It's a sacrifice fly, and the Red Sox lead for the first time today, 3-2. The pitch. Swinging a bouncing ball to first, grabbed by Montesario. 3 steps to the bag, it's over. The Red Sox have won it. They sweep the Mets, they sweep the trip. They go 9-0 on a road trip for the second time in their history, the first time since 1977. An improbable comeback win as they beat New York in 10 innings, 3-2. Can you believe it?
0: WEEI 93.7 FM, 3-2 the final. Red Sox get the win. 9-game win streak, their longest of the season. They're the first team in baseball history to enter the All-Star break on a win streak of 9 or more in consecutive seasons. As for the Mets, they led 2-0 in the ninth inning. They lose 3-2 in 10. They had won 130 consecutive games when leading by 2 runs or more going to the ninth inning. Offense bringing the Red Sox back to their win. In Detroit, it was Philly pitching that was dominant.
7: The count full. 3 balls, 2 strikes to Riley Green. Wheeler ready, the pitch. Swing and a miss. Struck him out. Blew him away. Fastball got him. It's his 10th.

0: strikeout of the day and his 26th double-digit strikeout game as a member of the Phillies.
1: He being Zach Wheeler. Six innings of two-hit ball, striking out 10. Sports Radio 94 WIP. Phillies get the 5-0 shutout of the Tigers. Zach Wheeler now 10-1. His fourth start of at least six innings and two or fewer hits this season. Third straight game with double-digit strikeouts, tied for the longest streak in his career. Tigers, meanwhile, shut out for the first time since June 6th. They've been shut out six times overall this season. Speaking of Michigan, SportsCenter All Night, ESPN Radio.
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3: When you bring a group this talented together, it's never guaranteed, but for these guys to cut down the nets after all they sacrifice is pretty special.
1: Kind of a roller coaster over the past few years for Michigan athletics. Over the course of just the past five national titles in basketball, football, men's gymnastics, women's gymnastics. But there have been some scandals for the Wolverines as well. Overseeing the whole department, Ward Manuel, former Michigan football player. He's been the athletic director since 2016. This week, the university's regents will be meeting. A decision on Manuel's future is anticipated. ESPN's Adam Rittenberg.
4: The university could be finally releasing the results of the investigation into the athletic department, which obviously came after, you know, everything went down with Sherrone Moore, the football coach, back in December, which is, you know, the latest in a line of scandals and situations that you certainly don't want to have if you're a university. And so we waited for, you know, those results to come out. They may come out this week. There's a Board of Regents meeting scheduled for Thursday where, you know, those findings and Ward's future could be discussed. And so it could mean the end for Ward Manuel as the athletic director of his alma mater. He's led that department for a decade, and a lot has happened, a lot of good things, you know, national championships in the two major sports of football and men's basketball, and in recently a lot of challenging things like the Moore situation, like everything that happened with Connor Stallions and the sign stealing scandal. And so, you know, pretty complicated layered type of legacy there, but it could be coming to an end this week.
5: Adam, let's just for a second pretend that Ward Manuel, they do move on, right? That this does happen. How do you then view Michigan as an opportunity?
4: This is always going to be a sought after job. It's one of the most recognizable brands in American sports. It's an incredible university, an athletic department that's won championships in multiple sports and had success both on the men's and women's side. So it's incredibly appealing, great place to live. So it's not going to be a problem for them to get candidates, but I do think the cleanup part, you know, has to be front and center. You know, I asked Ward Manuel a little bit about this at the Big Ten spring meetings in California about 6 weeks ago. You know, just the need for stability, the need for a period of time where Michigan isn't in the news for negative reasons, whether or not they're winning championships. And he acknowledged that was important after what's happened on my campus here the last 4 or 5 years. So if indeed he isn't returning as athletic director, I do think that next person, you know, has to push that forward. And, you know, they obviously spent a lot of money on this investigation that was done by a law firm here in Chicago. And, you know, that you do that because you need to show your constituents, your public, your folks on campus that you're taking this seriously. And I think that also has to ring true with whoever they would hire if they do make a change.
1: Adam Rittenberg with Matt Fontana earlier here on ESPN Radio. Spokesman for the school telling ESPN they had nothing to report, declined further comment. SportsCenter All Night, ESPN Radio. Sunday at the All England Club, the men's championship matchup, the top two seeds taking center court. The two seed, Alexander Zverev. The top seed, Jannik Sinner.
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7: Jannik Sinner's supremacy is again the story at Wimbledon. Pushed and tested, but unbreakable today.
1: We saw it on ESPN on Sunday. Sinner picking up his fifth major title, his first since Wimbledon a year ago. Overall, his 30th career singles title

0: my potential. It has been quite physical also at some point, so I'm really, really happy about today's performance, and holding this one more time, it means the world to me.
1: After a tough French Open, you had extra time to prepare for Wimbledon. How did you reset mentally to handle the pressure of defending your Wimbledon title?
0: Yeah, I mean, of course, not easy, but in the same time, I worked so hard, especially in Monaco. The days has been so long, and, you know, having, you know, if you win or lose the final, honestly, you know, it's of course it's better if you win, but in the same time, you know, to stand, you know, here on Sunday, it's an amazing feeling. A lot of pressure, of course, but really, really happy how I handled, you know, these situations when coming into the tournament without any tournament or pre-tournament before, and it has been an amazing couple of weeks.
1: Last year when you won, you said it was the happiest day of your life. On the court, you said you don't take these moments for granted. It's the first major since that day. How much do you appreciate now when you win another one?
0: Yeah, I appreciate the people I have around. I appreciate the understanding they have towards me, because I know that I ask them a lot, you know, and everyone has, you know, family at home, and you know, I always try to do my best, you know, when we are together. And for me, the most important days are the off days, you know, when we have free, and the practice days, because we put a lot of work in there. And, you know, to celebrate this kind of feeling at least one more time again, it's amazing. And for me, Wimbledon has always been, back in the days, the only tournament I've watched, tennis tournament, since I was 10, 11 years old. And now to win twice here, it means the world to me.
2: First man to win a major after starting an event with a five-setter since Rafa Nadal at the 2011 French Open. For Sinner, his 100th major match win. You heard him after the Wimbledon Championship with our Mary Jo Fernandez on ESPN. For Alexander Zverev, won the opening set in the final, which broke a 14-set losing streak against Sinner dating back to 2025, but ultimately he falls in the four-set match.
3: I think overall, compared to where I was last year, it's obviously a very different championship for me. And of course, I would have loved to lift the trophy, but he was better than me today, and he deserves to win.
2: Zverev falls in four sets. Jannik Sinner, Wimbledon champ for the second straight year. Dominating in Vegas. That's next. SportsCenter All Night continues. It's ESPN Radio.
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11: 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They're down to the final four at the World Cup. Wednesday, England and Argentina, France and Spain coming up on Tuesday. Top four seeds advancing to FIFA's version of the Final Four. Argentina with a 12-game unbeaten streak at the World Cup. ESPN analyst Julian Loren.
12: We saw character, and that's probably the most important at this stage of the tournament. You need to win whatever way you win. Yes, it was again a bit underwhelming, especially with Messi being quite quiet for the Messi that we've seen so far in this World Cup. But you find a way of winning, and that's what they've done. And yeah, they probably would have to step up the level a little bit and raise the level for the semi-final against England. But for now, they find a way of winning. They find a bit of magic. This time was from Julian Alvarez with a lovely winning goal, the second one. Before it was Messi, you had Romero. They always find a way. But the personality, the character that the world champions are showing, I think is really important right now.
11: England and Argentina will meet on Wednesday in Atlanta, Georgia. Before we get to that one, Tuesday is the matchup between France and Spain. Can France actually win this one? ESPN analyst Hercules Gomez.
13: Many think it would be an upset, but would it be really an upset if the European champions, a team that's undefeated in 35 games, beat a team that they've beaten already twice in a row, that they've made look somewhat mediocre in those games? Would it really be an upset? Yes, it would. Let me tell you why. This French national team is playing on a level that I've not seen since probably 2002 with the Brazilian national team, and they have more stars. Listen to what I am telling you. Brazil had R9. Brazil had Rivaldo. Brazil had their two fullbacks that are world beaters. And yet this French national team, that front five, and I can go on to maybe six, is as good as I've ever seen in the World Cup. I do think it would be an upset. This French national team, if they strike first, it forces Spain to chase the game, commit numbers, and then it's over. That said, 36 games unbeaten. The last time they had an unbeaten run in like that, it was Confederations Cup at the hands of the U.S. men's national team. So they are beatable, and this French national team can definitely beat them.
11: France and Spain meeting

0: on Tuesday. That one will be in Arlington, Texas. FIFA's version of the Final Four. SportsCenter all night, ESPN Radio, WNBA on Sunday in Las Vegas. Fever, Aces, relatively one-sided.
1: Caitlin, left elbow, fadeaway, jackpot, 86. 64, number 22, gives the Fever a 22-point lead in Vegas.
2: Come on, because I'm feeling 22, too.
1: Ball, tenacious offensive rebound, bounce pass to Timpson, right post. He dribbles it outside, 8 on the shot clock, hand off to number 8, Cunningham, sidestep, launches again, good, again, Cunningham, cooking, the Show Me State native, showing out.
0: It was on 107.5, the Fan. The Fever with a 109-75 rout of the Aces. 34-point win. Ties their largest margin of victory against the Aces franchise in series history. And a 34-point margin of victory in 2003 as well. For the Aces, largest margin of defeat this season. 82-point swing between Saturday's 48-point win over the Mercury and Sunday's 34-point loss. Largest point differential from one game to the next in WNBA history. 109-75 Fever with the win for Indiana. Their 8th 100-point game this season, breaking a tie with the Aces for the most in the WNBA. Tempo in front of another large crowd, getting past the Liberty.
3: And it's now 55 seconds left in the fourth. Downhill, Savalee, and the Tempo have the lead. Huge bucket from Niara.
0: It was on TSN, Tempo, a 93-91 win, snapping a season-long four-game losing streak. The Tempo outscoring the Liberty 28-2 on fast break points. The game was played at the Bell Center in Montreal. Attendance almost 13,000 after they broke the regular season record with almost 21,000 fans on Friday. Also had a matchup on Sunday between the Mystics and the Storm.
3: More. Now Citron. Good help from Heidemann there. Better get something on. Two on the shot clock. Inside, and Austin with 0.1 seconds left. Gives Washington the 4-point lead, and that is their biggest of the game.
0: NBA TV, Mystics, the 84-79 win over the Storm, which sees Seattle fall to 6-19. On the season, ties their second-worst 25-game start to a season in franchise history, 84-79 with the loss. As for the Wings against the Sky,
4: it's Beckers going in. No contact, doesn't matter. It's buckets made by Paige Beckers.
5: Yeah, it's go time in the fourth quarter for number 5 in blue.
0: Saw it on ESPN as the Wings beat the Sky 96-91. Paige Beckers, 22 points, 11 assists.
6: All right, Paige, you, LaRue, and Jess Shepherd all had double-doubles today. What is it like having that complete team performance?
7: It's really fun to play basketball that way, where we got two starting fives, and we feel like everybody, 1 through 15, can contribute to winning basketball. Different people step on different nights, depending on the matchup and what we need at that given moment. And they stepped up and played really huge minutes. This is a great matchup for Lee, and she shows up every single time.
6: Now your 5th win in a row. What's been the most consistent thing about these victories for you?
7: I think our fight and our resilience, our ability to respond to other teams' runs and what other teams bring. We got to be better on the defensive end, but by the time the fourth quarter starts, I think we have an ability to always find a way. And learn through the mistakes, learn through the good and the bad throughout in the game, and really just stick with it and stay together.
6: About 3.5 minutes, there was an and-one where Jess Shepherd hit a tough shot. She looked right at you to have that communication. What did she say, and what does it bring when she can make energy plays like that?
7: I think she just said good screen. Just for us to play off of each other, us to send a lot of inverted screens, us to play two-man, us to play within the flow of the offense, and just to have that chemistry with an amazing basketball player and an amazing human being. It's really fun to play that way, and that's how we feel about every single one of the people on our team. We just really love playing together. We love playing and being around each other.
0: Second double-double of the season. We saw it Saturday night. It went south quickly. That's next. It's ESPN Radio.
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1: Old faces and new places in the NBA. 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
1: Yannick Sinner with a second straight Wimbledon title. Fever dominate the Aces, winning by 34. Red Sox heading to the All-Star break on a 9-game win streak. Well, the focus in Las Vegas certainly has been on a lot of NBA stars or up-and-coming stars as well. Lester Quiñones scoring a game-high 30 points on Sunday. Magic, 112-105 overtime victory against the Blazers in the Summer League. 17 lead changes at the Pavilion in Las Vegas. A lot of eyes focused on the young talent. ESPN's Mark Kestisher has been there.
2: This draft class is just, as you know, we've talked about for a year, is just so deep. I loved watching Mychal Brown Jr. with the Brooklyn Nets. You know, he looks like, you know, he's got some game ready. You know, obviously everyone saw Darius Acuff in college and with Sacramento. We had the Hawks. I think Kingston Fleming is going to be an outstanding addition, a really quick guard. Merez Johnson Jr., who was the first kind of surprise pick at number 9, he had a great summer league opener. We had that game as well against Yaxel Lindeborg in Golden State. So Caleb Wilson, who I think opened up a ton of eyes. Obviously, his injury at North Carolina maybe stunted him as far as where he's going to be selected. And I know we shouldn't read too much into summer league, but boy, he just looks really smooth. You know, that's kind of the guy I'm looking at right now as we head in. Even as great as DeBanza and Peterson are, and Cam Boozer as well, I was so impressed with Caleb Wilson's opener.
3: You watch a lot of basketball and you understand the game of basketball. What is a realistic balance of excitement and reservation for fan bases when their rookies play extremely well or if they don't play up to their expectations in summer league?
2: Yeah, it's a great point because I remember being, in the building at Thomas and Mack. Was that 3 years ago, 4 years ago, when Victor Wembanyama made his summer league debut? Yep. And, you know, we're all talking about this is, you know, the greatest draft pick maybe ever in the history of number one draft picks in the NBA. And it couldn't have been more disappointing, you know, with all the hype. And you're like, I hope this, hope he turns out to be a pretty good pro. And obviously, from what we've seen the first 3 years, that's lived there. So I think it's hard to take away. You should never take away really anything from summer league, but there are certain things you see, and Darren Peterson in particular, like we all saw in short bursts what he could do. Obviously didn't play all the games at Kansas. Just what you've seen in summer league so far has been so impressive that you're just like, all right, let's see if he's going to play 72 out of 82. You know, let's see if he's not going to have the issues he had before. That's, to me, that's the bigger thing. And just seeing how guys comport themselves on a big stage for the first time, even if they played at the highest levels of college basketball. When you're these big star players, you don't know where your shots are coming from. You know, you're playing with a lot of guys you're never going to play with again. And when we get to training camp, you're going to be playing with guys who are the absolute best basketball players in the world. And all of a sudden, you know, your role's going to be different. You're going to see the ball in places that you're not going to see the ball in summer league. So you really have to reserve everything until, you know, we finally get into the regular season.
1: Try and look through the talent and see who's going to shine, especially the rookies this upcoming season in the NBA. 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
4: The pitch. Swinging a bouncing ball to first, grabbed by Montesario. 3 steps to the bag, it's over. The Red Sox have won it. They sweep the Mets, they sweep the trip. They go 9-0 on a road trip for the second time in their history, the first time since 1977. An improbable comeback win as they beat New York in 10 innings, 3-2. Can you believe it?
1: WEEI in Boston as the Red Sox trailed the Mets 2-0 in the ninth inning. They rally and win it 3-2 in 10. Going into the All-Star break, on a 9-game win streak. Speaking of scoring late, Yankees Nationals.
5: 2. Fly ball, left center. Cruz back. He's on the track. He's at the wall. He can't make the play. And it bounds back into center field. One run scores. Here comes Griffin. Grisham. He'll score. Rice is at third with a two-run triple. And his great first half continues as he gives the Yankees the lead.
1: Michael Kay on the YES Network. Yankees go out of the 5-3 win. Ben Rice with the go-ahead two-run triple in the eighth. Eight-game hit streak, longest of his career. Yankees with a sixth consecutive win against the Nationals. Second straight year they've swept a three-game series. A comeback win in all three games of this series. Speaking of scoring late, Braves Cardinals.
6: 0-2, ground ball to the left side. Wynn has it in short. Throws over to first base, and it's a terrible throw all the way to the dugout. Braves take the lead. 4-3 Atlanta in the ninth inning on the bad throw by Wynn. Deja Dubon.
1: Cardinals error with two outs in the top of the ninth inning. Braves score. They win it 4-3. 680 the fan. Braves snapping a two-game losing skid, only their third win in their last eight games. They're now 3-5. Cardinals, meanwhile, 3-6 in their last nine. White Sox with a milestone day.
7: The 1-0. Swinging a fly ball to right. It's deep, and it is gone off the top of the fence and over. Butler made a leaping attempt, and he couldn't get it. Braden Montgomery with a three-run homer. It's 6-1.
1: Season-high 4 RBI for Montgomery, and the White Sox beat the Athletics 9-1. ESPN 1000 with the call. White Sox with their 50th win this season. Third time in the last 20 seasons they've had 50 wins prior to the All-Star break. The previous two resulting in the team winning the AL Central. Speaking of Chicago, Cubs doubling up the Reds.
8: And here comes the 0-1. Bregman, it's a high fly ball deep left. Bode back at the track near the wall. Gone! Three

0: Flames have broken it open. They're up 8-4 over the Reds here in the seventh.
1: Cubs Radio Network, 8-4 would be the final as the Cubs win it. Pete Crow Armstrong, third go-ahead hit in the seventh inning or later this season. Alex Bregman, homers in consecutive games for the first time this season. Four RBI is most in any game since April of 2025 at Tampa Bay when he was a member of the Red Sox. SportsCenter all night. ESPN Radio semifinals at the World Cup coming up this week. Heavy hitters as well. England, Argentina, France, and Spain. The top four seeds advancing to the semifinals of the World Cup. Earlier on ESPN Radio from MLS on Apple TV, Nate Bucchetti.
2: I think usually the best tournaments are when you have some upsets and some Cinderella stories in the early rounds, but you have the heavy hitters making it all the way to the final four. And that's what we have for sure. I think these are the four best teams in the world. I think most of us felt like they were the four best teams in the world coming into this. And then you add the storylines to the games that we have coming up, both on and off the field. And I don't know how you could ask really any more than that.
3: France is a favorite at plus 150. Then it's really like Spain plus 320, England plus 340, Argentina plus 360. So yeah, they really separate France from really the other three. Feel that the France-Spain matchup actually is the true final and the winner will come out of that match. Would you agree with that?
2: Well, I think that's certainly the prevailing thought right now based on the form of the teams and how they've looked going into this semifinals. But, you know, wasn't the consensus in the NBA that the Western Conference was going to provide, like that was the championship, like the Western Conference final?
3: Right.
2: For a lot of people,
3: yep,
2: was like the final.
3: Yep.
2: And then all of a sudden the Knicks got super hot and, you know, they go on and win the title. So, you know, I think we would all be foolish to discount the chances of the defending champions, you know, in Argentina, or a team like England who have some of the best talent in the world. And they've obviously shown in this tournament that they've got incredible leadership skills. They know how to, you know, fight through adversity to win a game. And they've got a couple players that are playing like special players right now in Bellingham and Harry Kane. So, yeah, I mean, I understand what you're saying. I mean, look, I think the two best teams are France and Spain. But that doesn't mean that the winner of that game is going to win this World Cup.
1: France and Spain first up in the semifinals. They're in Arlington, Texas on Tuesday. Then Wednesday's semifinal matchup, England and Argentina in Atlanta, Georgia. SportsCenter all night, ESPN Radio, MMA this weekend. It was a rough week for Conor McGregor. Couple seconds turned out to be rough, suffering a knee injury seconds into that bout with Max Holloway. After the bout, Dana White.
4: I mean, I was expecting at least a one-round war, or, you know, who knew what Conor was capable of as far as cardio or whatever else after a five-year layoff. And, well, there you go. I mean, we're assuming blown ACL. No doctor, but that's what I figured when I saw it, and doctors think the same thing too. Just on my accounts, the face-off that day is at 80 million views, right? So if there was a pre-existing injury, somebody would have noticed it. He was limping, put his shoes on, he ran right at him. I don't think there was. Anything is possible, but he sure didn't look like it. And for 80 million just on my accounts, you know, that number's got to be massive, and nobody noticed anything. So there you go.
1: There was a much-anticipated return after 5 years away for Conor McGregor, ended in disappointment Saturday in Las Vegas. And it happened right away. ESPN analyst Brett Okamoto.
5: The moment I think it was clear to me and everyone else in the arena is when he threw the punch. You know, he runs out very aggressively, throws the kick, and sort of awkwardly lands. Okay, that's one thing. You know, he's been out for 5 years. Maybe he's trying to send a message to Max Holloway. Then he slips again. That does happen, you know, especially if a guy's too hyped up and he throws the high kick. He can slip. He falls down. Max threw a couple punches on the ground and then let him back up. And then it was kind of a moment like, okay, the guy's fallen down twice, but now he's back on his feet. When he moved forward and threw a straight left hand and fell again, that's when you knew, okay, this guy is on unstable legs. Something has happened here. And that's

0: when all expectations and hope really went out the window for Conor McGregor. He is not going to be able to fight Max Holloway, one of the greatest featherweights of all time, on one leg. And I think it really sucked the air out of the arena pretty quickly when he fell down on that left hand.
1: In the tweet, Conor, he said he's gonna return. Holloway immediately said there will be a trilogy between the two. What do you see happening?
0: Man, I think it's hard to predict what's going to happen now with Conor McGregor. I mean, you know, this guy is facing some demons. We've seen some of his out of the cage behavior over the last 5 years. He was able to get motivated and get back into the octagon, and then this happens, you know, very quickly at UFC 329. If he does come back, Jay, I don't see the likelihood of a McGregor-Holloway trilogy. I just think too much time will go by. Max Holloway is still a very relevant lightweight. The guy's ranked in the top five. You know, he's still chasing a title. As I mentioned before, he's a featherweight champion before. He wants to be a lightweight champion now. So he's just too relevant in this division. They're not going to allow him to just kind of sit there. And even he said, you know, I want to sit out the rest of 2026. I owe that to my family. I'll come back in 2027. But even then, when is Conor McGregor going to return? So I don't see a very high likelihood of Max Holloway ever fighting Conor McGregor again.
1: There may be a scenario where you think Conor could come back.
0: Yeah, I mean, again, when you're thinking about Conor's next move, it's hard to predict, but I think it's time to think outside of the box. You know, this guy has now broken his leg in the first round of a fight against Dustin Poirier in 2021, tried to come back in 2024 and broke his pinky toe, was unable to come back. And now in 2026, was unable to get out of the first 2 minutes of this fight due to a potentially torn ACL. He's had knee injuries before. His lower body is not responding well, I don't think, to mixed martial arts. But maybe he could box. Dana White has this Zuffa boxing now. I think that the public might get into a little bit more. They might be able to trust the idea of Conor McGregor boxing more than they might be able to trust the idea of him throwing kicks and wrestling again. Conor McGregor loves the sport of boxing, and I think it would be more suitable to his health right now. So if he does come back, he's got one fight left on his UFC contract. Take that fight, move it over to Zuffa Boxing, and have him box Floyd Mayweather.
2: Floyd Mayweather, taking a left-hand turn. Conor McGregor, currently 37 years old. I have to come back from injury to get there. The ESPN Radio ESPYs auction is back, first time since 2020. 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
1: 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Been some movement in the NBA this summer. Switching teams. Ja Morant, for example, now in Portland. Says it's going to be a fresh start there if he can shake his past.
2: I mean, obviously, I've done, you know, what I've done in the past, but it's been addressed and handled already. So I don't see why, you know, years later, that's still the topic when nothing happened since, you know. And I feel like if I was that guy, y'all wouldn't be talking to me now. I wouldn't be here.
1: Ja Morant looking for a fresh start with the Blazers. Then there's the pursuit of LeBron James. And yes, the Cavs are in the discussion. Their coach, Kenny Atkinson.
3: Listen, this is an exciting time for us, right? Like, we're in the mix for, the greatest player of all time.
4: That guy.
3: Like, you know, yeah. my personal opinion. So it's exciting, right? Like, man, I think you're nervous. But, we understand how it is. You know, he's obviously has earned that right to take his time. Obviously, family plays a big part of it. But I know the state of Ohio, man, that there's something special there.
1: But they do have competition, say the Warriors, especially when LeBron and Draymond Green vacation together in Puerto Rico.
5: And us being brothers, I'd be remiss if I don't take the opportunity to throw my pitch in there. You know, I'd be crazy if we're together for X amount of days and at no point am I like, yo, we need to chop it up. Like, what the hell going on? What we doing? And so there's that. Of course I did that. And of course, the pitch was crazy. Like, I think I'm pretty decent at it. Does it change anything? Does it make anything happen? I don't know. I hope so. With the things that I shared in it, I believe it definitely is going to make the brain work a little bit. You know, if I don't think there's a decision that's been made, but say if there was, it'll make you think twice about it, you know? And so that's that. But I wasn't going to. We wasn't going to hang out for a recruitment pitch.
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6: Now the infield in, 1-1 pitch, in the air to right center. That'll get the run home at least. Marshall back, onto the warning track, reaches up to make the catch. Bowen tags and scores, and the stolen base is set up to rally. Padres back ahead, it's 5-4.
1: Padres taking the lead in the eighth inning with a couple of runs in that eighth. A plus 41 run differential in the eighth inning or later. 97-1 the fan. Padres beat the Blue Jays 8-4. As for the Guardians,
6: here's the pitch. Oh, and that swung there on we and go. Launched high and deep to right. Gone. Home run to Lauder. Second missile. Level. 5-1 Guardians.
1: They go on to a 5-2 win, WTAM. Guardians' second sweep in 12 all-time series against the Marlins, first since 2016 in Cleveland. As for the top sounds from Sunday, let's bring in John Ryder. John?
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9: The 2-2. Swinging a high fly ball into left center field. Going back, Paez looking up, and it's gone! Tim Tawa adds the insurance! A solo blast in the ninth, and the Diamondbacks lead 5-3.
0: Number 4.
8: The Cubs' big free agent signing has been playing much better of late. Alex Bregman with his second home run in as many games and a win at Cincinnati. 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
10: And here comes the 0-1. Bregman, it's a high fly ball deep left. Bode back at the track. Near the wall. Gone! Three-run home run, Alex Bregman. And the Cubs have broken it open. They're up 8-4 over the Reds here in the seventh.
0: Number 3.
8: The Yankees complete the sweep of the Nationals in D.C., and they get it done again late on this Ben Rice three-bagger in the eighth on the YES Network.
11: Fly ball, left center, Cruz back. He's on the track. He's at the wall. He can't make the play.

0: midfield. One runner scores. Here comes Grisham. He'll score. Rice is at third with a two-run triple. And his great first half continues as he gives the Yankees the lead.
1: Number two.
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3: Here's the pitch. And a ground ball back off Hader's glove. Up the middle. Base hit. Here comes Langford and the ball game's over. The Rangers have walked off the Astros on a sharp ground ball single up the middle by Brandon Nimmo.
1: Number one.
2: 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Chris Fowler with the call on ESPN.
3: Supremacy is again the story at Wimbledon. 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
2: Yannick Sinner, first man to win a major after starting the fortnight with a five-setter. First to do it since Rafa Nadal at the French Open in 2011. As for this one, 10 straight wins in finals dating to Beijing. In 2025, his last loss in the finals, 2025 U.S. Open against Carlos Alcaraz. As for this win?
4: Yeah, amazing. Amazing achievement from my side. Very tough match today against Sasha. Felt like both very high level because it was not easy to play. It was very dusty, breezy. So very happy. And, of course, standing here again as champion means a lot to me.
2: 44th win this season, 100th major match win overall. Straight ahead, not what they were expecting going into the All-Star break. SportsCenter All Night continues. It's ESPN Radio.
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13: 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The top two, we're playing for the top spot on grass. The top four are the ones remaining when the World Cup returns to action on Tuesday with the first of the semifinals. Major League Baseball returns to the diamond technically on Tuesday with the All-Star Game. Monday, Home Run Derby, of course. Then the game on Tuesday.
14: Here's the windup. And the 0-2 pitch, swing and a miss. He got him. And there's a good start. Rodriguez's troubles against lefties continue. That's the ninth strikeout for Sanchez, and he's gotten Andy Rodriguez three times.
13: 94 WIP in Philly, hearing a lot of that this season, and now Christopher Sanchez of the Phillies will be starting in the All-Star game in his home ballpark. He'll take the mound for the National League. Sanchez 11-4, an ERA of 2.62 this season. He's third in the majors with 144 strikeouts. Of course, he had that streak of 50 2/3 scoreless innings. Certainly a highlight of the first part of the season thus far. He's starting for the National League, for the American League.
15: The kick and the 1-2 pitch. He struck him out. 99 down the middle, and he's through eight innings with no hits allowed. 7-0 Blue Jays on to the ninth.
13: Sportsnet 590 The Fan. Dylan Cease will be the American League starter. He's 6-4, an ERA of 2.56 for Toronto. Nearly threw his second career no-hitter last Wednesday against the Giants. Wound up being broken up in the ninth inning. Cease will be the first Toronto pitcher to start the All-Star game since Roy Halladay in 2009. Meanwhile, New York manager Aaron Boone says the Yankees' Cam Schlittler was not planning to pitch in the All-Star game. But then hours later, Boone said the righty could be available after all. Given the time frame, there wouldn't be any replacement plan for the American League roster if he was not going to pitch. So Home Run Derby later tonight, 8 o'clock Eastern, All-Star Game Tuesday, our coverage, 7 o'clock Eastern. You'll hear it all here on ESPN Radio. With this being All-Star Week, that meant Sunday marked the end of the first chunk of the season. We're technically past the halfway point. Teams with 95, 96, 97, even 98 games under their belts. 61 of those games have been wins.

0: wins for the Dodgers. Although not this weekend.
1: The 2-2. Swinging a high fly ball into left center field. Going back, Paez looking up, and it's gone! Tim Tawa adds the insurance. A solo blast in the ninth, and the Diamondbacks lead 5-3.
2: The pitch.
1: Swing and a miss. He got him. D-backs win. The Arizona Diamondbacks have come into Los Angeles. They have swept the LA Dodgers in LA for the first time in 9 years. The final today, 5-3. What a performance from this rebuilt D-backs bullpen. Wow.
0: Arizona Sports 98-7, first series sweep for Arizona against the Dodgers since a three-game series in April of 2018. Shohei Ohtani did have home run number 22 on the season, but the Dodgers are swept for the first time this season. They went into this weekend as the only team in baseball that hadn't been swept. Diamondbacks getting an insurance run at the top of the ninth, as we heard. Rockies would get a quick run in the first. Jack McCarthy with his second leadoff inside the park home run of the season. But the Giants would come back.
3: 1-1 pitch. Has a soft line drive over the infield. Base hit in the left field. McCray's in to score. 3-1 Giants.
0: KNBR, John Miller with the call. Giants with that 3-1 win. Their 16th comeback win this season. Tied for the fewest in the National League. They scored twice in the eighth inning en route to that victory. Giants 41-55 this season. Their worst record entering the All-Star break since 2017. In Arlington, Rangers and Astros came down to one final swing.
4: Here's the pitch. On a ground ball back off Hader's glove. Up the middle. Base hit. Here comes Langford and the ball game's over. The Rangers have walked off the Astros on a sharp ground ball single up the middle by Brandon Nimmo.
0: 105-3 the fan, 6-5 the final for Nimmo, 3-for-5, 2 RBI, the walk-off single, his 7th career walk-off, his first since a year ago, August, when he was on the Mets. Rangers with their 4th walk-off win this season, the 2nd this month. But what about the hottest team going into the break? That would be the Red Sox, although they trailed the Mets 2-0 in the 9th inning.
5: Durant swings and he pops one up, shallow right. Ben charges in, Ben slides and can't make the catch. Chang races in from third and scores, and the Red Sox have tied this game at 2.
0: So to the 10th they would go.
6: Ziegler from the right side. Swings, drives one to left field, this to get the run home. Back goes Taylor, turns, makes an over-the-head catch for the out, but no chance to get the run home. It's a sacrifice fly, and the Red Sox lead for the first time today, 3-2. The pitch. Swinging a bouncing ball to first, grabbed by Montesario. 3 steps to the bag, it's over. The Red Sox have won it. They sweep the Mets, they sweep the trip. They go 9-0 on a road trip for the second time in their history, the first time since 1977. An improbable comeback win as they beat New York in 10 innings, 3-2. Can you believe it?
0: WEEI 93.7 FM, 3-2 the final. Red Sox get the win. 9-game win streak, their longest of the season. They're the first team in baseball history to enter the All-Star break on a win streak of 9 or more in consecutive seasons. As for the Mets, they led 2-0 in the 9th inning. They lose 3-2 in 10. They had won 130 consecutive games when leading by 2 runs or more going to the 9th inning. Offense bringing the Red Sox back to their win. In Detroit, it was Philly pitching that was dominant.
7: The count full. 3 balls, 2 strikes to Riley Green. Wheeler ready, the pitch. Swing and a miss. Struck him out. Blew him away. Fastball got him. It's his 10th strikeout of the day and his 26th double-digit strikeout game as a member of the Phillies.
0: He being Zach Wheeler. 6 innings of 2-hit ball, striking out 10. Sports Radio 94 WIP. Phillies get the 5-0 shutout of the Tigers. Zach Wheeler now 10-1. His 4th start of at least 6 innings and 2 or fewer hits this season. 3rd straight game with double-digit strikeouts, tied for the longest streak in his career. Tigers, meanwhile, shut out for the first time since June 6th. They've been shut out 6 times overall this season. Speaking of Michigan, Sports Center All Night, ESPN Radio.
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0: national champions.
1: When you bring a group this talented together, it's never guaranteed, but for these guys to cut down the nets after all they sacrifice is pretty special.
2: Kind of a roller coaster over the past few years for Michigan athletics. Over the course of just the past five national titles in basketball, football, men's gymnastics, women's gymnastics. But there have been some scandals for the Wolverines as well. Overseeing the whole department, Ward Manuel, former Michigan football player. He's been the athletic director since 2016. This week, the university's regents will be meeting. A decision on Manuel's future is anticipated. ESPN's Adam Rittenberg.
3: The university could be finally releasing the results of the investigation into the athletic department, which obviously came after everything went down with Sharon Moore, the football coach, back in December, which is the latest in a line of scandals and situations that you certainly don't want to have if you're a university. And so we waited for those results to come out. They may come out this week. There's a Board of Regents meeting scheduled for Thursday where those findings and Ward's future could be discussed. And so it could mean the end for Ward Manuel as the athletic director of his alma mater. He's led that department for a decade, and a lot has happened, a lot of good things, national championships in the two major sports of football and men's basketball, and recently a lot of challenging things like the Moore situation, like everything that happened with Connor Stallions and the sign stealing scandal. And so, pretty complicated, layered type of legacy there, but it could be coming to an end this week.
4: Adam, let's just for a second pretend that Ward Manuel, they do move on, right? That this does happen. How do you then view Michigan as an opportunity?
3: This is always going to be a sought after job. It's one of the most recognizable brands in American sports. It's an incredible university, an athletic department that's won championships in multiple sports and had success both on the men's and women's side. So it's incredibly appealing, great place to live. So it's not going to be a problem for them to get candidates, but I do think the cleanup part has to be front and center. I asked Ward Manuel a little bit about this at the Big Ten spring meetings in California about 6 weeks ago. Just the need for stability, the need for a period of time where Michigan isn't in the news for negative reasons, whether or not they're winning championships. And he acknowledged that was important after what's happened on that campus here the last 4 or 5 years. So if indeed he isn't returning as athletic director, I do think that next person has to push that forward. And, they obviously spent a lot of money on this investigation that was done by a law firm here in Chicago. And that you do that because you need to show your constituents, your public, your folks on campus that you're taking this seriously. And I think that also has to ring true with whoever they would hire if they do make a change.
2: Adam Rittenberg with Matt Fontana earlier here on ESPN Radio. Spokesman for the school telling ESPN they had nothing to report, declined further comment. SportsCenter all night, ESPN Radio. Sunday at the All England Club. The men's championship matchup, the top two seeds taking center court, the two seed, Alexander Zverev, the top seed, Jannik Sinner.
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6: Jannik Sinner's supremacy is again the story at Wimbledon. Pushed and tested, but unbreakable today.
2: Saw it on ESPN on Sunday. Sinner picking up his fifth major title, his first since Wimbledon a year ago. Overall, his 30th career singles title, second at Wimbledon, won it last year. Fifth man in the Open era to successfully defend titles at different majors before turning the age of 25. Sunday, defended that Wimbledon crown.
7: Jannik, congratulations. You just took a moment to look at center court. What was that feeling like holding this trophy again for the second time?
8: Wow, amazing, honestly. Lost of words in this moment because it's been so tough today. I was serving so, so well, especially in important moments, and tough one to lose the first set like this. And, I tried to stay there mentally, trying to maximize my potential. It has been quite physical also at some point. So I'm really, really happy about today's performance and holding this one more time. It means the world to me.
7: After a tough French Open, you had extra time to prepare for Wimbledon. How did you reset mentally to handle the pressure of defending?

0: All these situations when coming into the tournament without any tournament or pre-tournament before, and yeah, it has been an amazing couple of weeks.
1: Last year when you won, you said it was the happiest day of your life. On the court, you said you don't take these moments for granted. It's the first major since that day. How much do you appreciate now when you win another one?
0: Yeah, I appreciate the people I have around. I appreciate the understanding they have towards me, because I know that I ask them a lot, you know, and everyone has, you know, family at home, and you know, I always try to do my best, you know, when we are together. And for me, the most important days are the off days, you know, when we have free, and the practice days, because we put a lot of work in there. And, you know, to celebrate this kind of feeling at least one more time again, it's amazing. And for me, Wimbledon has always been, back in the day, it's the only tournament I've watched, tennis tournament, since I was 10, 11 years old. And now to win twice here, it means the world to me.
2: First man to win a major after starting an event with a five-setter since Rafa Nadal at the 2011 French Open. For Sinner, his 100th major match win. You heard him after the Wimbledon Championship with our Mary Jo Fernandez on ESPN. For Alexander Zverev, won the opening set in the final, which broke a 14-set losing streak against Sinner dating back to 2025, but ultimately he falls in the four-set match.
3: I think overall, compared to where I was last year, it's obviously a very different championship for me. And yeah, of course, I would have loved to lift the trophy, but he was better than me today, and he deserves to win.
2: Zverev falls in four sets. Jannik Sinner, Wimbledon champ for the second straight year. Dominating in Vegas. That's next. SportsCenter All Night continues. It's ESPN Radio.
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5: 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Patrick Mahomes. Uh-huh. He tore his ACL. The Kansas City Chiefs didn't make the playoffs. So what?
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8: Well, I know the molecular formula for water is H2O. 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The general formula for an alkene is CnH2n+2. 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
1: 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They're down to the Final Four at the World Cup. Wednesday, England and Argentina, France and Spain coming up on Tuesday. Top four seeds advancing to FIFA's version of the Final Four. Argentina with a 12-game unbeaten streak at the World Cup. ESPN analyst Julian Loren.
2: Also character, and that's probably the most important at this stage of the tournament. You need to win whatever way you win. Yes, it was again a bit underwhelming, especially with Messi being quite quiet for the Messi that we've seen so far in this World Cup. But you find a way of winning, and that's what they've done. And yeah, they probably would have to step up the level a little bit and raise the level for the semi-final against England. But for now, they find a way of winning. They find a bit of magic. This time was from Julian Alvarez with a lovely winning goal, the second one. Before it was Messi, you had Romero. They always find a way. But the personality, the character that the world champions are showing, I think is really important right now.
1: England and Argentina will meet on Wednesday in Atlanta, Georgia. Before we get to that one, Tuesday it's the matchup between France and Spain. Can France actually win this one? ESPN analyst Hercules Gomez.
3: Many think it would be an upset, but would it be really an upset if the European champions, a team that's undefeated in 35 games, beat a team that they've beaten already twice in a row, that they've made look somewhat mediocre in those games? Would it really be an upset? Yes, it would. Let me tell you why. This French national team is playing on a level that I've not seen since probably 2002 with the Brazilian national team, and they have more stars. Listen to what I am telling you. Brazil had R9. Brazil had Rivaldo. Brazil had their two fullbacks that are world beaters. And yet this French national team, that front five, and I can go on to maybe six, is as good as I've ever seen in the World Cup. I do think it would be an upset. This French national team, if they strike first, it forces Spain to chase the game, commit numbers, and then it's over. That said, 36 games unbeaten. The last time they had an unbeaten run in like that, it was Confederations Cup at the hands of the U.S. men's national team. So they are beatable, and this French national team can definitely beat them.
1: France and Spain meeting on Tuesday. That one will be in Arlington, Texas, FIFA's version of the Final Four. SportsCenter All Night, ESPN Radio, WNBA on Sunday in Las Vegas. Fever, Aces, relatively one-sided.
4: Caitlin, left elbow, fadeaway, jackpot, 86. 64, number 22, gives the Fever a 22-point lead in Vegas.
5: Come on, because I'm feeling 22, too.
4: Oh, tenacious offensive rebound. Bounce pass to Timpson, right post. He dribbles it outside, 8 on the shot clock, hand off to number 8. Cunningham, sidestep, launches again. Good, again, Cunningham cooking. The Show Me State native showing out.
1: It was on 107.5, the Fan. The Fever with a 109-75 rout of the Aces. 34-point win. Ties their largest margin of victory against the Aces franchise in

0: series history. And a 34-point margin of victory in 2003 as well. For the Aces, largest margin of defeat this season. 82-point swing between Saturday's 48-point win over the Mercury and Sunday's 34-point loss. Largest point differential from one game to the next in WNBA history. 109-75, Fever with the win for Indiana. Their eighth 100-point game this season, breaking a tie with the Aces for the most in the WNBA. Tempo in front of another large crowd, getting past the Liberty.
1: And it's now 55 seconds left in the fourth. Downhill, Savarese, and Tempo has the lead. Huge bucket from Niara.
0: It was on TSN. Tempo, a 93-91 win, snapping a season-long four-game losing streak. The Tempo outscoring the Liberty 28-2 on fast break points. The game was played at the Bell Center in Montreal. Attendance almost 13,000 after they broke the regular season record with almost 21,000 fans on Friday. Also had a matchup on Sunday between the Mystics and the Storm.
2: Moore now sits wrong. Good help from Heidemann there. Gotta get something on. Two on the shot clock. Inside, and Austin with 0.1 seconds left gives Washington the 4-point lead, and that is their biggest of the game.
0: NBA TV, Mystics, the 84-79 win over the Storm, which sees Seattle fall to 6-19 on the season. Ties their second-worst 25-game start to a season in franchise history, 84-79. With the loss. As for the Wings against the Sky,
3: it's Beckers going in. No contact. Doesn't matter. It's buckets made by Paige Beckers.
4: Yeah, it's go time in the fourth quarter for number 5 in blue.
0: Saw it on ESPN as the Wings beat the Sky 96-91. Paige Beckers, 22 points, 11 assists.
5: All right, Paige, you, LaRue, and Jess Shepherd all had double-doubles today. What is it like having that complete team performance?
6: It's really fun to play basketball that way, where we got two starting fives and we feel like everybody 1 through 15 can contribute to winning basketball. Different people step on different nights depending on the matchup and what we need at that given moment. And they stepped up and played really huge minutes. This is a great matchup for Lee, and she shows up every single time.
5: Now your fifth win in a row. What's been the most consistent thing about these victories for you?
6: I think our fight and our resilience, our ability to respond to other teams' runs and what other teams bring. We got to be better on the defensive end, but by the time the fourth quarter starts, I think we have an ability to always find a way and learn through the mistakes, learn through the good and the bad throughout the game, and really just stick with it and stay together.
5: About 3.5 minutes, there was an and one where Jess Shepherd hit a tough shot. She looked right at you to have that communication. What did she say, and what does it bring when she can make energy plays like that?
6: I think she just said good screen. Just for us to play off of each other, us to set a lot of inverted screens, us to play two-man, us to play within the flow of the offense, and just to have that chemistry with an amazing basketball player and an amazing human being. It's really fun to play that way, and that's how we feel about every single one of the people on our team. We just really love playing together. We love playing and being around each other.
0: Second double-double of the season. We saw it Saturday night. It went south quickly. That's next. It's ESPN Radio.
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0: Hi, this is Maria Menounos coming to you with some urgent news impacting families across America. Studies reveal that 1 in 5 children in America are struggling with hunger. 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
1: Old faces and new places in the NBA. 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
1: Jannik Sinner with a second straight Wimbledon title. Fever dominate the Aces, winning by 34. Red Sox heading to the All-Star break on a 9-game win streak. Well, the focus in Las Vegas certainly has been on a lot of NBA stars or up-and-coming stars as well. Lester Quiñones scoring a game-high 30 points on Sunday. Magic 112-105 overtime victory against the Blazers in the Summer League. 17 lead changes at the Pavilion in Las Vegas. A lot of eyes focused on the young talent. ESPN's Mark Kestisher has been there.
2: This draft class is just, as you know, we've talked about for a year, is just so deep. I loved watching Mychal Brown Jr. with the Brooklyn Nets. You know, he looks like, you know, he's got some game ready. You know, obviously everyone saw Darius Acuff in college and with Sacramento. We had the Hawks. I think Kingston Fleming is going to be an outstanding addition, a really quick guard. Merez Johnson Jr., who was the first kind of surprise pick at number 9, he had a great summer league opener. We had that game as well against Yaxel Lindeborg in Golden State. So Caleb Wilson, who I think opened up a ton of eyes. Obviously, his injury at North Carolina maybe stunted him as far as where he's going to be selected. And I know we shouldn't read too much into summer league, but boy, he just looks really smooth. You know, that's kind of the guy I'm looking at right now as we head in. Even as great as DeBanza and Peterson are, and Cam Boozer as well, I was so impressed with Caleb Wilson's opener.
3: You watch a lot of basketball and you understand the game of basketball. What is a realistic balance of excitement and reservation for fan bases when their rookies play extremely well or if they don't play up to their expectations in summer league?
2: Yeah, it's a great point because I remember being, in the building at Thomas and Mack. Was that 3 years ago, 4 years ago, when Victor Wembanyama made his summer league debut? And, you know, we're all talking about this is, you know, the greatest draft pick maybe ever in the history of number one draft picks in the NBA. And it couldn't have been more disappointing, you know, with all the hype. And you're like, huh, you know, I.

0: hope this, you know, hope he turns out to be a pretty good pro. And obviously, you know, from what we've seen the first 3 years, that's lived there. So I think it's hard to take away. You should never take away really anything from Summer League, but there are certain things you see, and Darren Peterson in particular, like we all saw in short bursts what he could do. Obviously didn't play all the games at Kansas. Just what you've seen in Summer League so far has been so impressive that you're just like, all right, let's see if he's going to play 72 out of 82. You know, let's see if he's not going to have the issues he had before. That's, to me, that's the bigger thing. And just seeing how guys comport themselves on a big stage for the first time, even if they played at the highest levels of college basketball, when you're these big star players, you don't know where your shots are coming from. You know, you're playing with a lot of guys you're never going to play with again. And when we get to training camp, you're going to be playing with guys who are the absolute best basketball players in the world. And all of a sudden, you know, your role's going to be different. You're going to see the ball in places that you're not going to see the ball in Summer League. So you really have to reserve everything until, you know, we finally get into the regular season.
1: Try and look through the talent and see who's going to shine, especially the rookies this upcoming season in the NBA. 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
2: The pitch. Swinging a bouncing ball to first, grabbed by Montesario. Three steps to the bag, it's over. The Red Sox have won it. They sweep the Mets, they sweep the trip. They go 9-0 on a road trip for the second time in their history, the first time since 1977. An improbable comeback win as they beat New York in 10 innings, 3-2. Can you believe it?
1: WEEI in Boston as the Red Sox trailed the Mets 2-0 in the ninth inning. They rally and win it 3-2 in 10. Going into the All-Star break, on a 9-game win streak. Speaking of scoring late, Yankees Nationals.
3: Two. Fly ball, left center. Cruz back. He's on the track. He's at the wall. He can't make the play. And it bounds back into center field. One run scores. Here comes Grisham. He'll score. Rice is at third with a two-run triple. And his great first half continues as he gives the Yankees the lead.
1: Michael Kay on the S Network. Yankees go on with a 5-3 win. Ben Rice with the go-ahead two-run triple in the eighth. 8-game hit streak, longest of his career. Yankees with a sixth consecutive win against the Nationals. Second straight year they've swept a 3-game series. A comeback win in all 3 games of this series. Speaking of scoring late, Braves Cardinals.
4: 0-2, ground ball to the left side. Wynn has it in short. Throws over to first base, and it's a terrible throw all the way to the dugout. Braves take the lead. 4-3 Atlanta in the ninth inning on the bad throw by Wynn. Deja Dubon.
1: Cardinals error with 2 outs in the top of the ninth inning. Braves score. They win it 4-3. 680 the fan. Braves snapping a 2-game losing skid. Only their third win in their last 8 games. They're now 3-5. Cardinals, meanwhile, 3-6 in their last 9. White Sox with a milestone day.
5: The 1-0. Swinging a fly ball to right. It's deep, and it is gone up the top of the fence and over. Butler made a leaping attempt, and he couldn't get it. Braden Montgomery with a 3-run homer. It's 6-1.
1: Season-high 4 RBI for Montgomery, and the White Sox beat the Athletics 9-1. ESPN 1000 with the call. White Sox with their 50th win this season, third time in the last 20 seasons. They've had 50 wins prior to the All-Star break, the previous two resulting in the team winning the AL Central. Speaking of Chicago, Cubs doubling up the Reds.
6: And here comes the 0-1. Bregman, it's a high fly ball deep left. Bode back at the track, near the wall, gone! 3-run home run, Alex Bregman! And the Cubs have broken it open. They're up 8-4 over the Reds here in the seventh.
1: Cubs radio network, 8-4 would be the final as the Cubs win it. Pete Crow Armstrong, third go-ahead hit in the seventh inning or later this season. Alex Bregman, homers in consecutive games for the first time this season. 4 RBI is most in any game since April of 2025 at Tampa Bay when he was a member of the Red Sox. SportsCenter All Night, ESPN Radio. Semifinals at the World Cup coming up this week. Heavy hitters as well. England, Argentina, France, and Spain. The top 4 seeds advancing to the semifinals of the World Cup. 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
7: I think usually the best tournaments are when you have some upsets and some Cinderella.

0: of stories in the early rounds, but you have the heavy hitters making it all the way to the Final Four. And that's what we have for sure. I think these are the four best teams in the world. I think most of us felt like they were the four best teams in the world coming into this. And then you add the storylines to the games that we have coming up, both on and off the field. And I don't know how you could ask really any more than that.
1: France is a favorite at plus 150. Then it's really like Spain plus 320, England plus 340, Argentina plus 360. So yeah. They really separate France from really the other three. Feel that the France-Spain matchup actually is the true final and the winner will come out of that match. Would you agree with that?
0: Well, I think that's certainly the prevailing thought right now based on the form of the teams and how they've looked going into this semifinals. But, you know, wasn't the consensus in the NBA that the Western Conference was going to provide, like that was the championship, like the Western Conference final?
2: Right.
0: For a lot of people,
2: yep.
0: Was like the final.
2: Yep.
0: And then all of a sudden the Knicks got super hot and, you know, they go on and win the title. So, you know, I think we would all be foolish to discount the chances of the defending champions, you know, in Argentina, or a team like England who have some of the best talent in the world. And they've obviously shown in this tournament that they've got incredible leadership skills. They know how to, you know, fight through adversity to win a game. And they've got a couple players that are playing like special players right now in Bellingham and Harry Kane. So, yeah, I mean, I understand what you're saying. I mean, look, I think the two best teams are France and Spain. But that doesn't mean that the winner of that game is going to win this World Cup.
3: France and Spain first up in the semifinals. They're in Arlington, Texas on Tuesday. Then Wednesday's semifinal matchup, England and Argentina in Atlanta, Georgia. SportsCenter all night, ESPN Radio, MMA this weekend. It was a rough week for Conor McGregor. Couple seconds turned out to be rough, suffering a knee injury seconds into that bout with Max Holloway. After the bout, Dana White.
4: I mean, I was expecting at least a one-round war, or, you know, who knew what Conor was capable of as far as cardio or whatever else after a five-year layoff. And, well, there you go. I mean, we're assuming blown ACL. No doctor, but that's what I figured when I saw it, and doctors think the same thing, too. Just on my accounts, the face-off that day is at 80 million views. Right? So if there was a pre-existing injury, somebody would have noticed it. He was limping, put his shoes on, he ran right at him. I don't think there was. Anything is possible, but he sure didn't look like it. And for 80 million just on my accounts, you know, that number's got to be massive, and nobody noticed anything. So there you go.
3: It was a much anticipated return after 5 years away for Conor McGregor, ended in disappointment Saturday in Las Vegas. And it happened right away. ESPN analyst Brett Okamoto.
5: The moment I think it was clear to me and everyone else in the arena is when he threw the punch. You know, he runs out very aggressively, throws the kick, and sort of awkwardly lands. Okay, that's one thing. You know, he's been out for 5 years. Maybe he's trying to send a message to Max Holloway. Then he slips again. That does happen, you know, especially if a guy's too hyped up and he throws the high kick. He can slip. He falls down. Max threw a couple punches on the ground and then let him back up. And then it was kind of a moment like, okay, the guy's fallen down twice, but now he's back on his feet. When he moved forward and threw a straight left hand and fell again, that's when you knew, okay, this guy is on unstable legs. Something has happened here. And that's when all expectations and hope really went out the window for Conor McGregor. He is not going to be able to fight Max Holloway, one of the greatest featherweights of all time, on one leg. And I think it really sucked the air out of the arena pretty quickly when he fell down on that left hand.
6: In the tweet, Conor, he said he's gonna return. Holloway immediately said there will be a trilogy between the two. What do you see happening?
5: Man, I think it's hard to predict what's going to happen now with Conor McGregor. I mean, you know, this guy is facing some demons. We've seen some of his out of the cage behavior over the last 5 years. He was able to get motivated and get back into the octagon, and then this happens, you know, very quickly at UFC 329. If he does come back, Jay, I don't see the likelihood of a McGregor-Holloway trilogy. I just think too much time will go by. Max Holloway is still a very relevant lightweight. The guy's ranked in the top

0: 5. You know, he's still chasing a title. As I mentioned before, he's a featherweight champion before. He wants to be a lightweight champion now. So he's just too relevant in this division. They're not going to allow him to just kind of sit there. And even he said, you know, I want to sit out the rest of 2026. I owe that to my family. I'll come back in 2027. But even then, when is Conor McGregor going to return? So I don't see a very high likelihood of Max Holloway ever fighting Conor McGregor again.
1: There may be a scenario where you think Conor could come back.
0: Yeah, I mean, again, when you're thinking about Conor's next move, it's hard to predict, but I think it's time to think outside of the box. You know, this guy has now broken his leg in the first round of a fight against Dustin Poirier in 2021, tried to come back in 2024 and broke his pinky toe, was unable to come back. And now in 2026, was unable to get out of the first 2 minutes of this fight due to a potentially torn ACL. He's had knee injuries before. His lower body is not responding well, I don't think, to mixed martial arts. But maybe he could box. Dana White has this Zuffa boxing now. I think that the public might get into a little bit more. They might be able to trust the idea of Conor McGregor boxing more than they might be able to trust the idea of him throwing kicks and wrestling again. Conor McGregor loves the sport of boxing, and I think it would be more suitable to his health right now. So if he does come back, he's got one fight left on his UFC contract. Take that fight, move it over to Zuffa Boxing, and have him box Floyd Mayweather.
2: Floyd Mayweather, taking a left-hand turn. Conor McGregor, currently 37 years old. I have to come back from injury to get there. The ESPN Radio ESPYs auction is back, first time since 2020. 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
1: 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Been some movement in the NBA this summer. Switching teams. Ja Morant, for example, now in Portland. Says it's going to be a fresh start there if he can shake his past.
2: I mean, obviously, I've done, you know, what I've done in the past, but it's been addressed and handled already. So I don't see why, you know, years later, that's still the topic when nothing happened since, you know. And I felt like if I was that guy, y'all wouldn't be talking to me now. I wouldn't be here.
1: Ja Morant looking for a fresh start with the Blazers. Then there's the pursuit of LeBron James. And yes, the Cavs are in the discussion. Their coach, Kenny Atkinson.
3: Listen, this is an exciting time for us, right? Like, we're in the mix for, the greatest player of all time.
4: That guy.
3: Like, you know, yeah. my personal opinion. So it's exciting, right? Like, man, I think you're nervous. But, we understand how it is. You know, he's obviously has earned that right to take his time. Obviously, family plays a big part of it. But I know the state of Ohio, man, that there's something special there.
1: But they do have competition, say the Warriors, especially when LeBron and Draymond Green vacation together in Puerto Rico.
5: And us being brothers, I'd be remiss if I don't take the opportunity to throw my pitch in there. You know, I'd be crazy if we're together for X amount of days and at no point am I like, yo, we need to chop it up. Like, what the hell going on? What we doing? And so there's that. Of course I did that. And of course, the pitch was crazy. Like, I think I'm pretty decent at it. Does it change anything? Does it make anything happen? I don't know. I hope so. With the things that I shared in it, I believe it definitely is going to make the brain work a little bit. You know, if I don't think there's a decision that's been made, but say if there was, it'll make you think twice about it, you know. And so that's that. But I wasn't going to. We wasn't going to hang out for a recruitment pitch.
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6: Now the infield in, 1-1 pitch, in the air to right center. That'll get the run home at least. Marshall back, onto the warning track, reaches up to make the catch. Bowen tags and scores, and the stolen base is set up to rally. Padres back ahead, it's 5-4.
1: Padres taking the lead in the eighth inning with a couple of runs in that eighth. A plus 41 run differential in the eighth inning or later. 97-1 the fan. Padres beat the Blue Jays 8-4. As for the Guardians,
6: here's the pitch. Oh, and that swung there we go. Launched high and deep to right. Gone. Home run to Lauder. Second missile. Level. 5-1 Guardians.
1: They go on to a 5-2 win, WTAM. Guardians' second sweep in 12 all-time series against the Marlins, first since 2016 in Cleveland. As for the top sounds from Sunday, let's bring in John Ryder. John?

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1: 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Are you ready to take?
0: Number five.
2: Thanks, Jay. We begin with baseball, the final Sunday before the All-Star break, and the Diamondbacks with an impressive sweep of the Dodgers in L.A. 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
3: The 2-2. Swinging a high fly ball into left center field. Going back, Paez looking up, and it's gone! Tim Tawa adds the insurance. A solo blast in the ninth, and the Diamondbacks lead 5-3.
0: Number four.
2: The Cubs' big free agent signing has been playing much better of late. Alex Bregman with his second home run in as many games and a win at Cincinnati. The call on the Cubs radio network.
4: And here comes the 0-1. Bregman hits a high fly ball deep left. Bode back at the track. Near the wall. Gone! Three-run home run, Alex Bregman. And the Cubs have broken it open. They're up 8-4 over the Reds here in the seventh.
0: Number three.
2: The Yankees complete the sweep of the Nationals in D.C., and they get it done again late on this Ben Rice three-bagger in the eighth on the YES Network.
5: Fly ball, left center, Cruz back. He's on the track. He's at the wall. He can't make the play, and it bounds back into center field. One run scores. Here comes Grisham. He'll score. Rice is at third with a two-run triple, and his great first half continues as he gives the Yankees the lead.
0: Number two.
2: And we have a walk-off to wrap up the Astros-Rangers series. The call on 105.3 The Fan.
6: Here's the pitch. And a ground ball back off Hader's glove. Up the middle. Base hit. Here comes Langford, and the ball game's over. The Rangers have walked off the Astros on a sharp ground ball single up the middle by Brandon Nimmo.
0: Number one.
2: And Jay, our top sound is from the All England Club as Yannick Sinner looks to make it back-to-back Wimbledon titles. Chris Fowler with the call on ESPN.
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8: Yannick Sinner, first man to win a major after starting the fortnight with a five-setter. First to do it since Rafa Nadal at the French Open in 2011. As for this one, 10 straight wins in finals dating to Beijing. In 2025, his last loss in the finals, 2025 U.S. Open against Carlos Alcaraz. As for this win?
9: Yeah, amazing. Amazing achievement from my side. Very tough match today against Sasha. Felt like both very high level because it was not easy to play. It was very dusty, breezy. So very happy. And, of course, standing here again as champion means a lot to me.
8: 44th win this season, 100th major match win overall. Straight ahead, not what they were expecting going into the All-Star break. SportsCenter All Night continues. It's ESPN Radio.
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9: 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The top two, we're playing for the top spot on grass. The top four are the ones remaining when the World Cup returns to action on Tuesday with the first of the semifinals. Major League Baseball returns to the diamond technically on Tuesday with the All-Star Game. Monday, Home Run Derby, of course. Then the game on Tuesday.
14: Here's the windup. And the 0-2 pitch, swing and a miss. He got him. And
15: there's a good start.
14: Rodriguez's troubles against lefties continue. That's the ninth strikeout for Sanchez, and he's gotten Andy Rodriguez three times.
9: All right, before WIP in Philly, hearing a lot of that this season, and now Christopher Sanchez of the Phillies will be starting in the All-Star game in his home ballpark. He'll take the mound for the National League. Sanchez 11-4, an ERA of 2.62 this season. He's third in the majors with 144 strikeouts. Of course, he had that streak of 50 and two-thirds scoreless innings. Certainly a highlight of the first part of the season thus far. He's starting for the National League, for the American League.
16: The kick and the 1-2 pitch. He struck him out. 99 down the middle, and he's through 8 innings with no hits allowed. 7-0 Blue Jays on to the ninth.
9: Sportsnet 590 The Fan. Dylan Cease will be the American League starter. He's 6-4, an ERA of 2.56 for Toronto. Nearly threw his second career no-hitter last Wednesday against the Giants. Wound up being broken up in the ninth inning. Cease will be the first Toronto pitcher to start the All-Star game since Roy Halladay in 2009. Meanwhile, New York manager Aaron Boone says the Yankees' Cam Schlittler was not planning to pitch in the All-Star game. But then hours later, Boone said the righty could be available after all. Given the time frame, there wouldn't be any replacement plan for the American League roster if he was not going to pitch. So Home Run Derby later tonight, 8 o'clock Eastern, All-Star Game Tuesday, our coverage, 7 o'clock Eastern. You'll hear it all here on ESPN Radio. With this being All-Star Week, that meant Sunday marked the end of the first chunk of the season. We're technically past the halfway point. Teams with 95, 96, 97, even 98 games under their belts. 61 of those games have been wins for the Dodgers. Although not this weekend.
6: The 2-2. Swinging a high fly ball into left center field. Going back, Paez looking up, and it's gone! Tim Tawa adds the insurance. A solo blast in the ninth, and the Diamondbacks lead 5-3.
7: The pitch.
6: Swing and a miss. He got him. D-backs win. The Arizona Diamondbacks have come into Los Angeles. They have swept the LA Dodgers in LA for the first time in 9 years. The final today, 5-3. What a performance from this rebuilt D-backs bullpen. Wow.
9: Arizona Sports 98-7, first series sweep for Arizona against the Dodgers since a three-game series in April of 2018. Shohei Ohtani did have home run number 22 on the season, but the Dodgers are swept for the first time this season. They went into this weekend as the only team in baseball that hadn't been swept. Diamondbacks getting an insurance run in the top of the ninth, as we heard. Rockies would get a quick run in the first. Jack McCarthy with his second leadoff inside the park home run of the season. But the Giants would come back.
15: 1-1 pitch. There's a soft line drive over the infield. Base hit into left field. McCray's in to score. 3-1 Giants.
9: KNBR, John Miller with the call. Giants with that 3-1 win. Their 16th comeback win this season. Tied for the fewest in the National League. They scored twice in the eighth inning en route to that victory. Giants 41-55 this season. Their worst record entering the All-Star break since 2017. In Arlington, Rangers and Astros came down to one final swing.
17: Here's the pitch. And a ground ball back off Hader's glove. Up the middle. Base hit. Here comes Langford and the ball game's over. The Rangers have walked off the Astros on a sharp ground ball single up the middle by Brandon Nimmo.
9: 105-3 the fan, 6-5 the final for Nimmo, 3-for-5, 2 RBI, the walk-off single, his 7th career walk-off, his first since a year ago, August, when he was on the Mets. Rangers with their 4th walk-off win this season, the 2nd this month. But what about the hottest team going into the break? That would be the Red Sox, although they trailed the Mets 2-0 in the 9th inning.
18: Durant swings and he pops one up, shallow right. Benz charges in, Benz slides and can't make the catch. Chang races in from third and scores, and the Red Sox have tied this game at 2.
9: So to the 10th they would go.
19: Ziegler from the right side. Swings, drives one to left field. This will get the run home. Back goes Taylor. Turns, makes an over-the-head catch for the out, but no chance to get the run home. It's a sacrifice fly, and the Red Sox lead for the first time today, 3-2. The pitch. Swinging a bouncing ball to first. Grabbed by Montesario. 3 steps to the bag. It's over. The Red Sox have won it. They sweep the Mets. They sweep the trip. They go 9-0 on a road trip for the second time in their history. The first time since 1977. An improbable comeback win as they beat New York in 10 innings, 3-2. Can you believe it?
9: WEEI 93.7 FM, 3-2 the final. Red Sox get the win. 9-game win streak, their longest of the season. They're the first team in baseball history to enter the All-Star break on a win streak of 9 or more in consecutive seasons. As for the Mets, they led 2-0 in the 9th inning. They lose 3-2 in 10. They had won 130 consecutive games when leading by 2 runs or more going to the 9th inning. Offense bringing the Red Sox back to their win. In Detroit, it was Philly pitching that was dominant.
20: The count full. 3 balls, 2 strikes to Riley Green. Wheeler ready, the pitch. Swing and a miss. Struck him out. Blew him away. Fastball got him. It's his 10th strikeout of the day and his 26th double-digit strikeout game as a member of the Phillies.
9: He being Zach Wheeler. 6 innings of 2-hit ball, striking out 10. Sports Radio 94 WIP. Phillies get the 5-0 shutout of the Tigers. Zach Wheeler now 10-1. His 4th start of at least 6 innings and two or fewer hits this season. Third straight game with double-digit strikeouts, tied for the longest streak in his career.

0: Tigers, meanwhile, shut out for the first time since June 6th. They've been shut out six times overall this season. Speaking of Michigan, SportsCenter All Night, ESPN Radio.
1: Write their name, Michigan, the 2026 Men's Basketball National Champions.
2: When you bring a group this talented together, it's never guaranteed, but for these guys to cut down the nets after all they sacrifice is pretty special.
0: Kind of a roller coaster over the past few years for Michigan athletics. Over the course of just the past five, national titles in basketball, football, men's gymnastics, women's gymnastics. But there have been some scandals for the Wolverines as well. Overseeing the whole department, Ward Manuel, former Michigan football player. He's been the athletic director since 2016. This week, the university's regents will be meeting. A decision on Manuel's future is anticipated. ESPN's Adam Rittenberg.
3: The university could be finally releasing the results of the investigation into the athletic department, which obviously came after everything went down with Sherrone Moore, the football coach, back in December, which is the latest in a line of scandals and situations that you certainly don't want to have if you're a university. And so we waited for those results to come out. They may come out this week. There's a Board of Regents meeting scheduled for Thursday where those findings and Ward's future could be discussed. And so it could mean the end for Ward Manuel as the athletic director of his alma mater. He's led that department for a decade, and a lot has happened, a lot of good things, national championships in the two major sports of football and men's basketball, and recently a lot of challenging things like the Moore situation, like everything that happened with Connor Stallions and the sign stealing scandal. And so, pretty complicated, layered type of legacy there, but it could be coming to an end this week.
4: Adam, let's just for a second pretend that Ward Manuel, they do move on, right? That this does happen. How do you then view Michigan as an opportunity?
3: This is always going to be a sought after job. It's one of the most recognizable brands in American sports. It's an incredible university, an athletic department that's won championships in multiple sports and had success both on the men's and women's side. So it's incredibly appealing, great place to live. So it's not going to be a problem for them to get candidates, but I do think the cleanup part has to be front and center. I asked Ward Manuel a little bit about this at the Big Ten spring meetings in California about 6 weeks ago. Just the need for stability, the need for a period of time where Michigan isn't in the news for negative reasons, whether or not they're winning championships. And he acknowledged that was important after what's happened on that campus here the last 4 or 5 years. So if indeed he isn't returning as athletic director, I do think that next person has to push that forward. And, they obviously spent a lot of money on this investigation that was done by a law firm here in Chicago. And that you do that because you need to show your constituents, your public, your folks on campus that you're taking this seriously. And I think that also has to ring true with whoever they would hire if they do make a change.
0: Adam Rittenberg with Matt Fontana earlier here on ESPN Radio. Spokesman for the school telling ESPN they had nothing to report, declined further comment. SportsCenter All Night, ESPN Radio. Sunday at the All England Club. The men's championship matchup, the top two seeds taking center court, the two seed, Alexander Zverev, the top seed, Jannik Sinner.
5: 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Three sets to one. 6-7, 7-6, 6-3, 6-4.
6: Jannik Sinner's supremacy is again the story at Wimbledon. Pushed and tested, but unbreakable today.
0: We saw it on ESPN on Sunday. Sinner picking up his fifth major title, his first since Wimbledon a year ago. Overall, his 30th career singles title, second at Wimbledon, won it last year. Fifth man in the Open era to successfully defend titles at different majors before turning the age of 25. Sunday, defended that Wimbledon crown.
7: Jannik, congratulations. You just took a moment to look at center court. What was that feeling like holding this trophy again for the second time?
8: Wow, amazing, honestly. Lost of words in this moment because it's been so tough today. I was serving so well, especially in important moments, and tough one to lose the first set like this. And, I tried to stay there mentally,

0: trying to maximize my potential. It has been quite physical also at some point, so I'm really, really happy about today's performance, and holding this one more time, it means the world to me.
1: After a tough French Open, you had extra time to prepare for Wimbledon. How did you reset mentally to handle the pressure of defending your Wimbledon title?
0: Yeah, I mean, of course, not easy, but in the same time, I worked so hard in especially Monaco. The days has been so long, and you know, having, you know, if you win or lose the final, honestly, you know, it's of course it's better if you win, but in the same time, you know, to stand, you know, here on Sunday, it's an amazing feeling. A lot of pressure, of course, but really, really happy how I handled, you know, these situations when coming into the tournament without any tournament or pre-tournament before. And yeah, it has been an amazing couple of weeks.
1: Last year when you won, you said it was the happiest day of your life.

0: because we put a lot of work in there. And, you know, to celebrate this kind of feeling at least one more time again, it's amazing. And for me, Wimbledon has always been, back in the days, the only tournament I've watched, tennis tournament, since I was 10, 11 years old. And now to win twice here, it means the world to me.
1: First man to win a major after starting an event with a five-setter since Rafa Nadal at the 2011 French Open. For Sinner, his 100th major match win. You heard him after the Wimbledon Championship with our Mary Jo Fernandez on ESPN. For Alexander Zverev, won the opening set in the final, which broke a 14-set losing streak against Sinner dating back to 2025, but ultimately he falls in the four-set match.
2: I think overall, compared to where I was last year, it's obviously a very different championship for me. And yeah, of course, I would have loved to lift the trophy, but he was better than me today, and he deserves to win.
1: Zverev falls in four sets. Jannik Sinner, Wimbledon champ for the second straight year. Dominating in Vegas. That's next. SportsCenter All Night continues. It's ESPN Radio.
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1: 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They're down to the final four at the World Cup. Wednesday, England and Argentina, France and Spain coming up on Tuesday. Top four seeds advancing to FIFA's version of the final four. Argentina with a 12-game unbeaten streak at the World Cup. ESPN analyst Julian Loren.
2: We saw character, and that's probably the most important at this stage of the tournament. You need to win whatever way you win. Yes, it was again a bit underwhelming, especially with Messi being quite quiet for the Messi that we've seen so far in this World Cup. But you find a way of winning, and that's what they've done. And yeah, they probably would have to step up the level a little bit and raise the level for the semi-final against England. But for now, they find a way of winning. They find a bit of magic. This time was from Julian Alvarez with a lovely winning goal, the second one. Before it was Messi, you had Romero. They always find a way. But the personality, the character that the world champions are showing, I think is really important right now.
1: England and Argentina will meet on Wednesday in Atlanta, Georgia. Before we get to that one, Tuesday is the matchup between France and Spain. Can France actually win this one? ESPN analyst Hercules Gomez.
3: Many think it would be an upset, but would it be really an upset if the European champions, a team that's undefeated in 35 games, beat a team that they've beaten already twice in a row, that they've made look somewhat mediocre in those games? Would it really be an upset? Yes, it would. Let me tell you why. This French national team is playing on a level that I've not seen since probably 2002 with the Brazilian national team, and they have more stars. Listen to what I am telling you. Brazil had R9. Brazil had Rivaldo. Brazil had their two fullbacks that are world beaters. And yet this French national team, that front five, and I can go on to maybe six, is as good as I've ever seen in the World Cup. I do think it would be an upset. This French national team, if they strike first, it forces Spain to chase the game, commit numbers, and then it's over. That said, 36 games unbeaten. The last time they had an unbeaten run in like that, it was Confederations Cup at the hands of the U.S. men's national team. So they are beatable, and this French national team can definitely beat them.
1: France and Spain meeting on Tuesday. That one will be in Arlington, Texas, FIFA's version of the Final Four. SportsCenter All Night, ESPN Radio, WNBA on Sunday in Las Vegas. Fever, Aces, relatively one-sided.
4: Caitlin, left elbow, fadeaway, jackpot, 86. 64, number 22, gives the Fever a 22-point lead in Vegas.
5: Come on, because I'm feeling 22, too.
4: All tenacious offensive rebound, bounce pass to Timpson, right post. He dribbles it outside, 8 on the shot clock, hand off to number 8. Cunningham, sidestep, launches again. Good, again, Cunningham, cooking the Show Me State native, showing out.
1: It was on 107.5, The Fan. The Fever with a 109-75 rout of the Aces. 34-point win. Ties their largest margin of victory against the Aces franchise.

0: in series history. At a 34-point margin of victory in 2003 as well. For the Aces, largest margin of defeat this season. 82-point swing between Saturday's 48-point win over the Mercury and Sunday's 34-point loss. Largest point differential from one game to the next in WNBA history. 109-75, Fever with the win for Indiana. Their eighth 100-point game this season, breaking a tie with the Aces for the most in the WNBA. Tempo in front of another large crowd, getting past the Liberty.
1: And it's now 55 seconds left in the fourth. Downhill, Savarese, and the Tempo have the lead.
0: It was on TSN. Tempo, a 93-91 win, snapping a season-long four-game losing streak. The Tempo outscoring the Liberty 28-2 on fast break points. The game was played at the Bell Center in Montreal. Attendance almost 13,000 after they broke the regular season record with almost 21,000 fans on Friday. Also had a matchup on Sunday between the Mystics and the Storm.
2: Moore, now Citron. Good help from Heidemann there. Gotta get something on. Two on the shot clock. Inside, and Austin with 0.1 seconds left. Gives Washington the 4-point lead, and that is their biggest of the game.
0: NBA TV, Mystics, the 84-79 win over the Storm, which sees Seattle fall to 6-19 on the season. Ties their second worst 25-game start to a season in franchise history, 84-79. With the loss. As for the Wings against the Sky,
3: it's Pickers going in. No contact. Doesn't matter. It's buckets made by Paige Pickers.
4: Yeah, it's go time in the fourth quarter for number 5 in blue.
0: Saw it on ESPN as the Wings beat the Sky 96-91. Paige Pickers, 22 points, 11 assists.
5: All right, Paige, you, LaRue, and Jess Shepherd all had double-doubles today. What is it like having that complete team performance?
6: It's really fun to play basketball that way, where we got two starting fives and we feel like everybody, 1 through 15, can contribute to winning basketball. Different people step on different nights, depending on the matchup and what we need at that given moment. And they stepped up and played really huge minutes. This is a great matchup for Lee, and she shows up every single time.
5: Now your fifth win in a row. What's been the most consistent thing about these victories for you?
6: I think our fight and our resilience, our ability to respond to other teams' runs and what other teams bring. We got to be better on the defensive end, but by the time the fourth quarter starts, I think we have an ability to always find a way and learn through the mistakes, learn through the good and the bad throughout in the game, and really just stick with it and stay together.
5: About 3.5 minutes, there was an and-one where Jess Shepherd hit a tough shot. She looked right at you to have that communication. What did she say, and what does it bring when she can make energy plays like that?
6: I think she just said good screen. Just for us to play off of each other, us to let us send a lot of inverted screens, us to play two-man, us to play within the flow of the offense, and just to have that chemistry with an amazing basketball player and an amazing human being. It's really fun to play that way, and that's how we feel about every single one of the people on our team. We just really love playing together. We love playing and being around each other.
0: Second double-double of the season. We saw it Saturday night. It went south quickly. That's next. It's ESPN Radio.
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1: Old faces and new places in the NBA. 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
1: Yannick Sinner with a second straight Wimbledon title. Fever dominate the Aces, winning by 34. Red Sox heading to the All-Star break on a 9-game win streak. Well, the focus in Las Vegas certainly has been on a lot of NBA stars or up-and-coming stars as well. Lester Quiñones scoring a game-high 30 points on Sunday. Magic 112-105 overtime victory against the Blazers in the Summer League. 17 lead changes at the Pavilion in Las Vegas. A lot of eyes focused on the young talent. ESPN's Mark Kestisher has been there.
2: This draft class is just, as you know, we've talked about for a year, is just so deep. I loved watching Michael Brown Jr. with the Brooklyn Nets. You know, he looks like, you know, he's got some game ready. You know, obviously everyone saw Darius Acuff in college and with Sacramento. We had the Hawks. I think Kingston Fleming is going to be an outstanding addition, a really quick guard. Merez Johnson Jr., who was the first kind of surprise pick at number 9, he had a great summer league opener. We had that game as well against Yaxel Lindeborg in Golden State. So Caleb Wilson, who I think opened up a ton of eyes. Obviously, his injury at North Carolina maybe stunted him as far as where he's going to be selected. And I know we shouldn't read too much into summer league, but boy, he just looks really smooth. You know, that's kind of the guy I'm looking at right now as we head in. Even as great as DeBanza and Peterson are, and Cam Boozer as well, I was so impressed with Caleb Wilson's opener.
3: You watch a lot of basketball and you understand the game of basketball. What is a realistic balance of excitement and reservation for fan bases when their rookies play extremely well or if they don't play up to their expectations in summer league?
2: Yeah, it's a great point because I remember being, in the building at Thomas and Mack. Was that 3 years ago, 4 years ago, when Victor Wembanyama made his summer league debut? And, you know, we're all talking about this is, you know, the greatest draft pick maybe ever in the history of number one draft picks in the NBA. And it couldn't have been more disappointing, you know, with all the hype. And you're like, I hope this, hope he turns out to be a pretty good pro. And obviously, from what we've seen the first 3 years, that's lived there. So I think it's hard to take away

0: you should never take away really anything from Summer League, but there are certain things you see, and Darren Peterson in particular, like we all saw in short bursts what he could do. Obviously didn't play all the games at Kansas. Just what you've seen in Summer League so far has been so impressive that you're just like, all right, let's see if he's going to play 72 out of 82. You know, let's see if he's not going to have the issues he had before. That's, to me, that's the bigger thing. And just seeing how guys comport themselves on a big stage for the first time, even if they played at the highest levels of college basketball, when you're these big star players, you don't know where your shots are coming from. You know, you're playing with a lot of guys you're never going to play with again. And when we get to training camp, you're going to be playing with guys who are the absolute best basketball players in the world. And all of a sudden, you know, your role's going to be different. You're going to see the ball in places that you're not going to see the ball in Summer League. So you really have to reserve everything until, you know, we finally get into the regular season.
1: Try and look through the talent and see who's going to shine, especially the rookies this upcoming season in the NBA. 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
2: The pitch. Swinging a bouncing ball to first, grabbed by Montecerio. Three steps to the bag, it's over. The Red Sox have won it. They sweep the Mets, they sweep the trip. They go 9-0 on a road trip for the second time in their history, the first time since 1977. An improbable comeback win as they beat New York in 10 innings, 3-2. Can you believe it?
1: WEEI in Boston as the Red Sox trailed the Mets 2-0 in the ninth inning. They rally and win it 3-2 in 10. Going into the All-Star break, on a 9-game win streak. Speaking of scoring late, Yankees Nationals.
3: Two. Fly ball, left center. Cruz back. He's on the track. He's at the wall. He can't make the play. And it bounds back into center field. One run scores. Here comes Grisham. He'll score. Rice is at third with a two-run triple. And his great first half continues as he gives the Yankees the lead.
1: Michael Kay on the YES Network. Yankees go out with a 5-3 win. Ben Rice with the go-ahead two-run triple in the eighth. 8-game hit streak, longest of his career. Yankees with a 6th consecutive win against the Nationals. Second straight year they've swept a 3-game series. And a comeback win in all 3 games of this series. Speaking of scoring late, Braves Cardinals.
4: 0-2, ground ball to the left side. Wynn has it as short. Throws over to first base. And it's a terrible throw all the way to the dugout. Braves take the lead. 4-3 Atlanta in the ninth inning on the bad throw by Wynn. Deja Dubon.
1: Cardinals error with 2 outs in the top of the ninth inning. Braves score. They win it 4-3. 680 the fan. Braves snapping a 2-game losing skid. Only their 3rd win in their last 8 games. They're now 3-5. Cardinals, meanwhile, 3-6 in their last 9. White Sox with a milestone day.
5: The 1-0. Swinging a fly ball to right. It's deep and it is gone up the top of the fence and over. Butler made a leaping attempt and he couldn't get it. Braden Montgomery with a 3-run homer. It's 6-1.
1: Season high 4 RBI for Montgomery, and the White Sox beat the Athletics 9-1. ESPN 1000 with the call. White Sox with their 50th win this season, 3rd time in the last 20 seasons. They've had 50 wins prior to the All-Star break, the previous 2 resulting in the team winning the AL Central. Speaking of Chicago, Cubs doubling up the Reds.
6: And here comes the 0-1. Bregman, it's a high fly ball deep left. Bode back at the track, near the wall, gone! 3-run home run, Alex Bregman! And the Cubs have broken it open. They're up 8-4 over the Reds here in the 7th.
1: Cubs Radio Network, 8-4 would be the finals. The Cubs win it. Pete Crow Armstrong, 3rd go-ahead hit in the 7th inning or later this season. Alex Bregman, homers in consecutive games for the first time this season. 4 RBI is most in any game since April of 2025 at Tampa Bay when he was a member of the Red Sox. SportsCenter All Night, ESPN Radio, semifinals at the World Cup coming up this week. Heavy hitters as well. England, Argentina, France, and Spain. The top 4 seeds advancing to the semifinals of the World Cup. 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
7: I think usually the best tournaments are when you have some upsets and some Cinderella stories in the early rounds, but you have the heavy hitters making it all the way to the final 4. And that's what we have for sure. I think these are the 4 best.

0: teams in the world. I think most of us felt like they were the four best teams in the world coming into this. And then you add the storylines to the games that we have coming up, both on and off the field. And I don't know how you could ask really any more than that.
1: France is a favorite at plus 150. Then it's really like Spain plus 320, England plus 340, Argentina plus 360. So yeah, they really separate France from really the other three. Feel that the France-Spain matchup actually is the true final and the winner will come out of that match. Would you agree with that?
0: Well, I think that's certainly the prevailing thought right now, based on the form of the teams and how they've looked going into this semifinals. But, you know, wasn't the consensus in the NBA that the Western Conference was going to provide, like that was the championship, like the Western Conference final?
2: Right.
0: For a lot of people, yep, was like the final.
2: Yep.
0: And then all of a sudden the Knicks got super hot and, you know, they go on and win the title. So, you know, I think we would all be foolish to discount the chances of the defending champions, you know, in Argentina, or a team like England who have some of the best talent in the world. And they've obviously shown in this tournament that they've got incredible leadership skills. They know how to, you know, fight through adversity to win a game. And they've got a couple players that are playing like special players right now in Bellingham and Harry Kane. So, yeah, I mean, I understand what you're saying. I mean, look, I think the two best teams are France and Spain. But that doesn't mean that the winner of that game is going to win this World Cup.
3: France and Spain first up in the semifinals. They're in Arlington, Texas on Tuesday. Then Wednesday's semifinal matchup, England and Argentina in Atlanta, Georgia. SportsCenter all night, ESPN Radio, MMA this weekend. It was a rough week for Conor McGregor. Couple seconds turned out to be rough, suffering a knee injury seconds into that bout with Max Holloway. After the bout, Dana White.
4: I mean, I was expecting at least a one-round war, or, you know, who knew what Conor was capable of as far as cardio or whatever else after a five-year layoff. And, well, there you go. I mean, we're assuming blown ACL. No doctor, but that's what I figured when I saw it, and doctors think the same thing too. Just on my accounts, the face-off that day is at 80 million views, right? So if there was a pre-existing injury, somebody would have noticed it. He was limping, put his shoes on, he ran right at him. I don't think there was. Anything is possible, but he sure didn't look like it. And for 80 million just on my accounts, you know, that number's got to be massive. And nobody noticed anything, so there you go.
3: It was a much-anticipated return after 5 years away for Conor McGregor, ended in disappointment Saturday in Las Vegas. And it happened right away. ESPN analyst Brett Okamoto.
5: The moment I think it was clear to me and everyone else in the arena is when he threw the punch. You know, he runs out very aggressively, throws the kick, and sort of awkwardly lands. Okay, that's one thing. You know, he's been out for 5 years. Maybe he's trying to send a message to Max Holloway. Then he slips again. That does happen, you know, especially if a guy's too hyped up and he throws the high kick. He can slip. He falls down. Max threw a couple punches on the ground and then let him back up. And then it was kind of a moment like, okay, the guy's fallen down twice, but now he's back on his feet. When he moved forward and threw a straight left hand and fell again, that's when you knew, okay, this guy is on unstable legs. Something has happened here. And that's when all expectations and hope really went out the window for Conor McGregor. He is not going to be able to fight Max Holloway, one of the greatest featherweights of all time, on one leg. And I think it really sucked the air out of the arena pretty quickly when he fell down on that left hand.
6: In the tweet, Conor, he said he's gonna return. Holloway immediately said there will be a trilogy between the two. What do you see happening?
5: Man, I think it's hard to predict what's going to happen now with Conor McGregor. I mean, you know, this guy is facing some demons. We've seen some of his out of the cage behavior over the last 5 years. He was able to get motivated and get back into the octagon, and then this happens, you know, very quickly at UFC 329. If he does come back, Jay, I don't see the likelihood of a McGregor-Holloway trilogy. I just think too much time will go by. Max Holloway is still a very relevant lightweight. The guy is ranked in the top five. You know, he's still chasing a title. As I mentioned before, he's a featherweight champion before. He wants to be a lightweight champion now. So he's just too relevant in this division. They're not going to allow him to just kind of sit there

0: And even he said, you know, I want to sit out the rest of 2026. I owe that to my family. I'll come back in 2027. But even then, when is Conor McGregor going to return? So I don't see a very high likelihood of Max Holloway ever fighting Conor McGregor again.
1: There may be a scenario where you think Conor could come back.
0: Yeah, I mean, again, when you're thinking about Conor's next move, it's hard to predict, but I think it's time to think outside of the box. You know, this guy has now broken his leg in the first round of a fight against Dustin Poirier in 2021, tried to come back in 2024 and broke his pinky toe, was unable to come back. And now in 2026, was unable to get out of the first 2 minutes of this fight due to a potentially torn ACL. He's had knee injuries before. His lower body is not responding well, I don't think, to mixed martial arts, but maybe he could box. Dana White has this Zuffa boxing now. I think that the public might get into a little bit more. They might be able to trust the idea of Conor McGregor boxing more than they might be able to trust the idea of him throwing kicks and wrestling again. Conor McGregor loves the sport of boxing, and I think it would be more suitable to his health right now. So if he does come back, he's got one fight left on his UFC contract. Take that fight, move it over to Zuffa Boxing, and have him box Floyd Mayweather.
2: Floyd Mayweather taking a left-hand turn. Conor McGregor, currently 37 years old, have to come back from injury to get there. The ESPN Radio ESPYs auction is back, first time since 2020. 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

0: Hello, I'm Hector Elizondo, Emmy Award-winning actor, and I want to talk to you about getting older. 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Oh, Archibello!
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1: 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Been some movement in the NBA this summer. Switching teams. Ja Morant, for example, now in Portland. Says it's going to be a fresh start there if he can shake his past.
2: I mean, obviously, I've done, you know, what I've done in the past, but it's been addressed and handled already. So I don't see why, you know, years later, that's still the topic when nothing happened since, you know. And I feel like if I was that guy, y'all wouldn't be talking to me now. I wouldn't be here.
1: Ja Morant looking for a fresh start with the Blazers. Then there's the pursuit of LeBron James. And yes, the Cavs are in the discussion. Their coach, Kenny Atkinson.
3: Listen, this is an exciting time for us, right? Like, we're in the mix for, the greatest player of all time.
4: That guy.
3: My personal opinion. So it's exciting, right? Like, man, I think you're nervous, but we understand how it is. You know, he's obviously has earned that right to take his time. Obviously, family plays a big part of it. But I know the state of Ohio, man. That there's something special there.
1: But they do have competition, say the Warriors, especially when LeBron and Draymond Green vacation together in Puerto Rico.
5: And us being brothers, I'd be remiss if I don't take the opportunity to throw my pitch in there. You know, I'd be crazy if we're together for X amount of days and at no point am I like, yo, we need to chop it up. Like, what the hell going on? What are we doing? And so there's that. Of course I did that. And of course, the pitch was crazy. I think I'm pretty decent at it. Does it change anything? Does it make anything happen? I don't know. I hope so. With the things that I shared in it, I believe it definitely is going to make the brain work a little bit. You know, if I don't think there's a decision that's been made, but say if there was, it'll make you think twice about it, you know? And so that's that. But we wasn't going to hang out for a recruitment pitch.
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6: At the infield in, 1-1 pitch, in the air to right center. That'll get the run home at least. Varsho back, onto the warning track, reaches up to make the catch. Bowen tags and scores, and the stolen base is set up to rally. Padres back ahead, it's 5-4.
1: Padres taking the lead in the eighth inning with a couple of runs in that eighth, a plus 41 run differential in the eighth inning or later. 97-1 the fan. Padres beat the Blue Jays 8-4. As for the Guardians,
7: here's the pitch.
6: Oh, that swung there out we and go. Launched high and deep to right. Gone. Home run to Lauder. Second Missile. Level. 5-1 Guardians.
1: They go on to a 5-2 win. WTAM. Guardians' second sweep in 12 all-time series against the Marlins, first since 2016 in Cleveland. As for the top sounds from Sunday, let's bring in John Ryder. John?
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1: Thanks, Jay. We begin with baseball, the final Sunday before the All-Star break, and the Diamondbacks with an impressive sweep of the Dodgers in L.A. 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
2: The 2-2. Swing and a high fly ball into left center field. Going back, Paez looking up, and it's gone! Tim Tawa adds the insurance! A solo blast in the ninth, and the Diamondbacks lead 5-3.
0: Number 4.
1: The Cubs' big free agent signing has been playing much better of late. Alex Bregman with his second home run in as many games and a win at Cincinnati. A call on the Cubs radio network.
3: And here comes the 0-1. Bregman, it's a high fly ball deep left. Bode back at the track. Near the wall! Gone! Three-run home run, Alex Bregman! And the Cubs have broken it open. They're up 8-4 over the Reds here in the seventh.
0: Number 3.
1: The Yankees complete the sweep of the Nationals in D.C., and they get it done again late on this Ben Rice three-bagger in the eighth on the YES Network.
4: Fly ball, left center. Cruz back. He's on the track. He's at the wall. He can't make the play, and it bounds back into center field. One run scores. Here comes Grisham. He'll score. Rice is at third with a two-run triple, and his great first half continues as he gives the Yankees the lead.
0: Number 2.
1: And we have a walk-off to wrap up the Astros-Rangers series. The call on 105.3 The Fan.
5: Here's the pitch. And a ground ball back off Hader's glove. Up the middle. Base hit. Here comes Langford, and the ball game's over. The Rangers have walked off the Astros on a sharp ground ball single up the middle by Brandon Nimmo.
0: Number 1.
1: And Jay, our top sound is from the All England Club as Yannick Sinner looks to make it back-to-back Wimbledon titles. Chris Fowler with the call on ESPN.
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7: Yannick Sinner, first man to win a major after starting the fortnight with a five-setter. First to do it since Rafa Nadal at the French Open in 2011. As for this one, 10 straight wins in finals dating to Beijing. In 2025, his last loss in the finals, 2025 U.S. Open against Carlos Alcaraz. As for this win?
8: Yeah, amazing. Amazing achievement from my side. Very tough match today against Sasha. Felt like both very high level because it was not easy to play. It was very dusty, breezy. So very happy. And, of course, standing here again as champion means a lot to me.
7: 44th win this season, 100th major match win overall. Straight ahead, not what they were expecting going into the All-Star break. SportsCenter All Night continues. It's ESPN Radio.
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12: 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The top 2 were playing for the top spot on grass. The top 4 are the ones remaining when the World Cup returns to action on Tuesday with the first of the semifinals. Major League Baseball returns to the diamond technically on Tuesday with the All-Star Game. Monday, Home Run Derby, of course. 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
13: Here's the windup. And the 0-2 pitch, swing and a miss. He got him. And there's a good start. Rodriguez's troubles against lefties continue. That's the 9th strikeout for Sanchez, and he's gotten Andy Rodriguez 3 times.
12: 94 WIP in Philly, hearing a lot of that this season, and now Christopher Sanchez of the Phillies will be starting in the All-Star game in his home ballpark. He'll take the mound for the National League. Sanchez 11-4, an ERA of 2.62 this season. He's 3rd in the majors with 144 strikeouts. Of course, he had that streak of 50 and 2/3 scoreless innings. Certainly a highlight of the first part of the season thus far. He's starting for the National League, for the American League.
14: The kick and the 1-2 pitch. He struck him out. 99 down the middle, and he's through 8 innings with no hits allowed. 7-0 Blue Jays on to the 9th.
12: Sportsnet 590 The Fan. Dylan Cease will be the American League starter. He's 6-4, an ERA of 2.56 for Toronto. Nearly threw his second career no-hitter last Wednesday against the Giants. Wound up being broken up in the 9th inning. Cease will be the first Toronto pitcher to start the All-Star game since Roy Halladay in 2009. Meanwhile, New York manager Aaron Boone says the Yankees' Cam Schlittler was not planning to pitch in the All-Star game. But then hours later, Boone said the righty could be available after all. Given the time frame, there wouldn't be any replacement plan for the American League roster if he was not going to pitch. So Home Run Derby later tonight, 8 o'clock Eastern. All-Star Game Tuesday, our coverage, 7 o'clock Eastern. You'll hear it all here on ESPN Radio. With this being All-Star Week, that meant Sunday marked the end of the first chunk of the season. We're technically past the halfway point. Teams with 95, 96, 97, even 98 games under their belts. 61 of those games have been wins for the Dodgers. Although not this weekend.
4: The 2-2. Swinging a high fly ball into left center field. Going back, Paez looking up, and it's gone! Tim Tawa adds the insurance. A solo blast in the ninth, and the Diamondbacks lead 5-3.
5: The pitch.
4: Swing and a miss. He got him. D-backs win. The Arizona Diamondbacks have come into Los Angeles. They have swept the LA Dodgers in LA for the first time in 9 years. The final today, 5-3. What a performance from this rebuilt D-backs bullpen. Wow.
12: Arizona Sports 98-7, first series sweep for Arizona against the Dodgers since a three-game series in April of 2018. Shohei Ohtani did have home run number 22 on the season, but the Dodgers are swept for the first time this season. They went into this weekend as the only team in baseball that hadn't been swept. Diamondbacks getting an insurance run in the top of the ninth, as we heard. Rockies would get a quick run in the first. Jack McCarthy with his second leadoff inside the park home run of the season. But the Giants would come back.
15: 1-1 pitch. As a soft line drive over the infield. Base hit in the left field. McCray's in to score. 3-1 Giants.
12: KNBR, John Miller with the call. Giants with that 3-1 win. Their 16th comeback win this season. Tied for the fewest in the National League. They scored twice in the eighth inning en route to that victory. Giants 41-55 this season. Their worst record entering the All-Star break since 2017. In Arlington, Rangers and Astros came down to one final swing.
16: Here's the pitch. And a ground ball back off Hader's glove. Up the middle. Base hit. Here comes Langford and the ball game's over. The Rangers have walked off the Astros on a sharp ground ball single up the middle by Brandon Nimmo.
12: 105-3 the fan, 6-5 the final for Nimmo, 3-for-5, 2 RBI, the walk-off single, his 7th career walk-off, his first since a year ago, August, when he was on the Mets. Rangers with their 4th walk-off win this season, the 2nd this month. But what about the hottest team going into the break? That would be the Red Sox, although they trailed the Mets 2-0 in the 9th inning.
17: Durant swings and he pops one up, shallow right. Bench charges in. Bench slides and can't make the catch. Chang races in from third and scores. And the Red Sox have tied this game at 2.
12: So to the 10th they would go.
18: Ziegler from the right side. Swings, drives one to left field. This will get the run home. Back goes Taylor. Turns, makes an over-the-head catch for the out, but no chance to get the run home. It's a sacrifice fly, and the Red Sox lead for the first time today, 3-2. The pitch. Swinging a bouncing ball to first. Grab by Montesario. 3 steps to the bag. It's over. The Red Sox have won it. They sweep the Mets. They sweep the trip. They go 9-0 on a road trip for the second time in their history. The first time since 1977. An improbable comeback win as they beat New York in 10 innings, 3-2. Can you believe it?
12: WEEI 93.7 FM, 3-2 the final. Red Sox get the win. 9-game win streak, their longest of the season. They're the first team in baseball history to enter the All-Star break on a win streak of 9 or more in consecutive seasons. As for the Mets, they led 2-0 in the 9th inning. They lose 3-2 in 10. They had won 130 consecutive games when leading by 2 runs or more going to the 9th inning. Offense bringing the Red Sox back to their win. In Detroit, it was Philly pitching that was dominant.
19: The count full. 3 balls, 2 strikes to Riley Green. Wheeler ready, the pitch. Swing and a miss. Struck him out. Blew him away. Fastball got him. It's his 10th strikeout of the day and his 26th double-digit strikeout game as a member of the Phillies.
12: He being Zach Wheeler. 6 innings of 2-hit balls, striking out 10. Sports Radio 94 WIP. Phillies get the 5-0 shutout of the Tigers. Zach Wheeler now 10-1, his fourth start of at least six innings and two or fewer hits this season. Third straight game with double-digit strikeouts, tied for the longest streak in his

0: career. Tigers, meanwhile, shut out for the first time since June 6th. They've been shut out six times overall this season. Speaking of Michigan, SportsCenter All Night, ESPN Radio.
1: Write their name, Michigan, the 2026 Men's Basketball National Champions.
2: When you bring a group this talented together, it's never guaranteed, but for these guys to cut down the nets after all they sacrifice is pretty special.
0: Kind of a roller coaster over the past few years for Michigan athletics. Over the course of just the past five national titles in basketball, football, men's gymnastics, women's gymnastics. But there have been some scandals for the Wolverines as well. Overseeing the whole department, Ward Manuel, former Michigan football player. He's been the athletic director since 2016. This week, the university's regents will be meeting. A decision on Manuel's future is anticipated. ESPN's Adam Rittenberg.
3: The university could be finally releasing the results of the investigation into the athletic department, which obviously came after everything went down with Sherrone Moore, the football coach, back in December, which is the latest in a line of scandals and situations that you certainly don't want to have if you're a university. And so we waited for those results to come out. They may come out this week. There's a Board of Regents meeting scheduled for Thursday where those findings and Ward's future could be discussed. And so it could mean the end for Ward Manuel as the athletic director of his alma mater. He's led that department for a decade, and a lot has happened, a lot of good things, national championships in the two major sports of football and men's basketball, and recently a lot of challenging things like the Moore situation, like everything that happened with Connor Stallions and the sign-stealing scandal. And so, pretty complicated, layered type of legacy there, but it could be coming to an end this week.
4: Adam, let's just for a second pretend that Ward Manuel, they do move on, right? That this does happen. How do you then view Michigan as an opportunity?
3: This is always going to be a sought-after job. It's one of the most recognizable brands in American sports. It's an incredible university, an athletic department that's won championships in multiple sports and had success both on the men's and women's side. So it's incredibly appealing, great place to live. So it's not going to be a problem for them to get candidates, but I do think the cleanup part has to be front and center. I asked Ward Manuel a little bit about this at the Big Ten spring meetings in California about 6 weeks ago. Just the need for stability, the need for a period of time where Michigan isn't in the news for negative reasons, whether or not they're winning championships. And he acknowledged that was important after what's happened on that campus here the last 4 or 5 years. So if indeed he isn't returning as athletic director, I do think that next person has to push that forward. And, they obviously spent a lot of money on this investigation that was done by a law firm here in Chicago. And that you do that because you need to show your constituents, your public, your folks on campus that you're taking this seriously. And I think that also has to ring true with whoever they would hire if they do make a change.
0: Adam Rittenberg with Matt Fontana earlier here on ESPN Radio. Spokesman for the school telling ESPN they had nothing to report, declined further comment. SportsCenter All Night, ESPN Radio. Sunday at the All England Club. The men's championship matchup, the top two seeds taking center court. The two seed, Alexander Zverev. The top seed, Jannik Sinner.
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6: Jannik Sinner's supremacy is again the story at Wimbledon. Pushed and tested, but unbreakable today.
0: We saw it on ESPN on Sunday. Sinner picking up his fifth major title, his first since Wimbledon a year ago. Overall, his 30th career singles title, second at Wimbledon, won it last year. Fifth man in the Open era to successfully defend titles at different majors before turning the age of 25. Sunday, defended that Wimbledon crown.
7: Jannik, congratulations. You just took a moment to look at center court. What was that feeling like holding this trophy again for the second time?
8: Well, amazing, honestly. Lost of words in this moment because it's been so tough today. I was serving so well, especially in important moments, and tough one to lose the first set like this. And, I tried

0: to stay there mentally, trying to maximize my potential. It has been quite physical also at some point, so I'm really, really happy about today's performance, and holding this one more time, it means the world to me.
1: After a tough French Open, you had extra time to prepare for Wimbledon. How did you reset mentally to handle the pressure of defending your Wimbledon title?
0: Yeah, I mean, of course, not easy, but in the same time, I worked so hard, in especially Monaco. The days has been so long, and, you know, having, if you win or lose the final, honestly, you know, it's of course it's better if you win, but in the same time, you know, to stand, you know, here on Sunday, it's an amazing feeling. A lot of pressure, of course, but really, really happy how I handled, you know, these situations when coming into the tournament without any tournament or pre-tournament before, and it has been an amazing couple of weeks.
1: Last year when you won, you said it was the happiest day of your life. On the court, you said you don't take these moments for granted. It's the first major since that day. How much do you appreciate now when you win another one?
0: Yeah, I appreciate the people I have around. I appreciate the understanding they have towards me, because I know that I ask them a lot, you know, and everyone has, you know, family at home, and you know, I always try to do my best, you know, when we are together. And for me, the most important days are the off days, you know, when we have free, and the practice days, because we put a lot of work in there. And, you know, to celebrate this kind of feeling at least one more time again, it's amazing. And for me, Wimbledon has always been, back in the days, the only tournament I've watched, tennis tournament, since I was 10, 11 years old. And now to win twice here, it means the world to me.
2: First man to win a major after starting an event with a five-setter since Rafa Nadal at the 2011 French.

0: different championship for me. And yeah, of course, I would have loved to lift the trophy, but he was better than me today, and he deserves to win.
1: Zverev falls in four sets. Jannik Sinner, Wimbledon champ for the second straight year. Dominating in Vegas. That's next. 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
4: 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Uh-huh. He tore his ACL. The Kansas City Chiefs didn't make the playoffs. So what?
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1: 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They're down to the final four at the World Cup. Wednesday, England and Argentina, France and Spain coming up on Tuesday. Top four seeds advancing to FIFA's version of the final four. Argentina with a 12-game unbeaten streak at the World Cup. ESPN analyst Julian Loren.
2: We saw character, and that's probably the most important at this stage of the tournament. You need to win whatever way you win. Yes, it was again a bit underwhelming, especially with Messi being quite quiet for the Messi that we've seen so far in this World Cup. But you find a way of winning, and that's what they've done. And yeah, they probably would have to step up the level a little bit and raise the level for the semi-final against England. But for now, they find a way of winning. They find a bit of magic. This time was from Julian Alvarez with a lovely winning goal, the second one. Before it was Messi, you had Romero. They always find a way. But the personality, the character that the world champions are showing, I think is really important right now.
1: England and Argentina will meet on Wednesday in Atlanta, Georgia. Before we get to that one, Tuesday it's the matchup between France and Spain. Can France actually win this one? ESPN analyst Hercules Gomez.
3: Many think it would be an upset, but would it be really an upset if the European champions, a team that's undefeated in 35 games, beat a team that they've beaten already twice in a row, that they've made look somewhat mediocre in those games? Would it really be an upset? Yes, it would. Let me tell you why. This French national team is playing on a level that I've not seen since probably 2002 with the Brazilian national team, and they have more stars. Listen to what I am telling you. Brazil had R9. Brazil had Rivaldo. Brazil had their two fullbacks that are world beaters. And yet this French national team, that front five, and I can go on to maybe six, is as good as I've ever seen in the World Cup. I do think it would be an upset. This French national team, if they strike first, it forces Spain to chase the game, commit numbers, and then it's over. That said, 36 games unbeaten. The last time they had an unbeaten run in like that, it was Confederations Cup at the hands of the U.S. men's national team. So they are beatable, and this French national team can definitely beat them.
1: France and Spain meeting on Tuesday. That one will be in Arlington, Texas, FIFA's version of the Final Four. SportsCenter All Night, ESPN Radio, WNBA on Sunday in Las Vegas. Fever, Aces, relatively one-sided.
4: Caitlin, left elbow, fadeaway, jackpot, 86. 64, number 22, gives the Fever a 22-point lead in Vegas.
5: Come on, because I'm feeling 22, too.
4: All tenacious offensive rebound, bounce pass to Timpson, right post. She dribbles it outside, 8 on the shot clock, hand off to number 8, Cunningham, sidestep, launches again. Good, again, Cunningham, cooking the Show Me State native, showing out.
1: It was on 107.5, The Fan. The Fever with a 109-75 rout of the Aces. 34-point win. Ties their largest margin of victory.

0: victory against the Aces franchise in series history. And a 34-point margin of victory in 2003 as well. For the Aces, largest margin of defeat this season. 82-point swing between Saturday's 48-point win over the Mercury and Sunday's 34-point loss. Largest point differential from one game to the next in WNBA history. 109-75, Fever with the win for Indiana. Their eighth 100-point game this season, breaking a tie with the Aces for the most in the WNBA. Tempo in front of another large crowd, getting past the Liberty.
1: And it's now 55 seconds left in the fourth. Downhill, Savoli, and the Tempo have the lead. Huge buckets from Niara.
0: It was on TSN. Tempo, a 93-91 win, snapping a season-long four-game losing streak. The Tempo outscoring the Liberty 28-2 on fast break points. The game was played at the Bell Center in Montreal. Attendance almost 13,000 after they broke the regular season record with almost 21,000 fans on Friday. Also had a matchup on Sunday between the Mystics and the Storm.
2: More now Citron. Good help from Heidemann there. Got to get something on. Two on the shot clock. Inside, and Austin with 0.1 seconds left. Gives Washington the 4-point lead, and that is their biggest of the game.
0: NBA TV, Mystics, the 84-79 win over the Storm, which sees Seattle fall to 6-19 on the season. Ties their second-worst 25-game start to a season in franchise history, 84-79. With the loss. As for the Wings against the Sky,
3: it's Pickers going in. No contact. Doesn't matter. It's buckets made by Paige Pickers.
4: Yeah, it's go time in the fourth quarter for number 5 in blue.
0: Saw it on ESPN as the Wings beat the Sky 96-91. Paige Pickers, 22 points, 11 assists.
5: All right, Paige, you, LaRue, and Jess Shepherd all had double-doubles today. What is it like having that complete team performance?
6: It's really fun to play basketball that way, where we got two starting fives and we feel like everybody 1 through 15 can contribute to winning basketball. Different people step on different nights, depending on the matchup and what we need at that given moment. And they stepped up and played really huge minutes. This is a great matchup for Lee, and she shows up every single time.
5: Now your fifth win in a row. What's been the most consistent thing about these victories for you?
6: I think our fight and our resilience, our ability to respond to other teams' runs and what other teams bring. We got to be better on the defensive end, but by the time the fourth quarter starts, I think we have an ability to always find a way and learn through the mistakes, learn through the good and the bad throughout in the game, and really just stick with it and stay together.
5: About 3.5 minutes, there was an and one where Jess Shepherd hit a tough shot. She looked right at you to have that communication. What did she say, and what does it bring when she can make energy plays like that?
6: I think she just said good screen. Just for us to play off of each other, us to set a lot of inverted screens, us to play two-man, us to play within the flow the offense, and just to have that chemistry with an amazing basketball player and an amazing human being. It's really fun to play that way, and that's how we feel about every single one of the people on our team. We just really love playing together. We love playing and being around each other.
0: Second double-double of the season. We saw it Saturday night. It went south quickly. That's next. It's ESPN Radio.
7: 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Power surge is detected in Philadelphia. It's the 2026 Home Run Derby with a new format. 20 swings in round one, 15 in round two in the finals. Home or your last swing, you keep launching.
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0: 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Answer: high school sports.
1: 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Some argue that high school athletes who play one sport all year long have a better chance of landing a lucrative pro contract. But that's simply not true. In fact, 30 of the 32 first-round picks in last year's NFL draft played more than one sport in high school. Of the 32 players drafted, 22 also participated in high school track and field. 19 also played basketball. Some also played baseball and lacrosse. 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
1: Old faces and new places in the NBA. Who's going to have the biggest impact on the new team? Evan Cohen will have that this morning on Unsportsmanlike. 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
1: Gotick Center with a second straight Wimbledon title. Fever dominate the Aces, winning by 34. Red Sox heading to the All-Star break on a 9-game win streak. Well, the focus in Las Vegas certainly has been on a lot of NBA stars or up-and-coming stars as well. Lester Quiñones scoring a game-high 30 points on Sunday. Magic, 112-105 overtime victory against the Blazers in the Summer League. 17 lead changes at the Pavilion in Las Vegas. A lot of eyes focused on the young talent. ESPN's Mark Kestisher has been there.
2: This draft class is just, as you know, we've talked about for a year, is just so deep. I loved watching Michael Brown Jr. with the Brooklyn Nets. You know, he looks like, you know, he's got some game ready. You know, obviously everyone saw Darius Acuff in college and with Sacramento. We had the Hawks. I think Kingston Fleming is going to be an outstanding addition, a really quick guard. Merez Johnson Jr., who was the first kind of surprise pick at number 9, he had a great summer league opener. We had that game as well against Yaxel Lindeborg in Golden State. So Caleb Wilson, who I think opened up a ton of eyes. Obviously, his injury at North Carolina maybe stunted him as far as where he's going to be selected. And I know we shouldn't read too much into summer league, but boy, he just looks really smooth. You know, that's kind of the guy I'm looking at right now as we head in. Even as great as DeBanza and Peterson are, and Cam Boozer as well, I was so impressed with Caleb Wilson's opener.
3: You watch a lot of basketball and you understand the game of basketball. What is a realistic balance of excitement and reservation for fan bases when their rookies play extremely well or if they don't play up to their expectations in summer league?
2: Yeah, it's a great point because I remember being, in the building at Thomas and Mack. Was that 3 years ago, 4 years ago, when Victor Wembanyama made his summer league debut? Yep. And, you know, we're all talking about this is, you know, the greatest draft pick maybe ever in the history of number one draft picks in the NBA. And it couldn't have been more disappointing, you know, with all the hype. And you're like, I hope this, hope he turns out to be a pretty good pro. And obviously, from what we've seen the first 3 years, that's lived there. So I think it's hard to take away. You should never take away.

0: really anything from Summer League, but there are certain things you see, and Darren Peterson in particular, like we all saw in short bursts what he could do. Obviously didn't play all the games at Kansas. Just what you've seen in Summer League so far has been so impressive that you're just like, all right, let's see if he's going to play 72 out of 82. You know, let's see if he's not going to have the issues he had before. That's, to me, that's the bigger thing. And just seeing how guys comport themselves on a big stage for the first time, even if they've played at the highest levels of college basketball. When you're these big star players, you don't know where your shots are coming from. You know, you're playing with a lot of guys you're never going to play with again. And when we get to training camp, you're going to be playing with guys who are the absolute best basketball players in the world. And all of a sudden, you know, your role's going to be different. You're going to see the ball in places that you're not going to see the ball in Summer League. So you really have to reserve everything until, you know, we finally get into the regular season.
1: Try and look through the talent and see who's going to shine, especially the rookies this upcoming season in the NBA. 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
2: The pitch. Swing and a bouncing ball to first. Grabbed by Montecerio. Three steps to the bag. It's over. The Red Sox have won it. They sweep the Mets. They sweep the trip. They go 9-0 on a road trip for the second time in their history. The first time since 1977. An improbable comeback win as they beat New York in 10 innings, 3-2. Can you believe it?
1: WEEI in Boston as the Red Sox trailed the Mets 2-0 in the ninth inning. They rally and win it 3-2 in 10. Going into the All-Star break, on a 9-game win streak. Speaking of scoring late, Yankees Nationals.
3: Two. Fly ball, left center. Cruz back. He's on the track. He's at the wall. He can't make the play. And it bounds back into center field. One run scores. Here comes Grisham. He'll score. Rice is at third with a two-run triple. And his great first half continues as he gives the Yankees the lead.
1: Michael Kay on the S Network. Yankees go on with a 5-3 win. Ben Rice with the go-ahead two-run triple in the eighth. 8-game hit streak, longest of his career. Yankees with a 6th consecutive win against the Nationals. Second straight year they've swept a 3-game series. A comeback win at all 3 games of this series. Speaking of scoring late, Braves Cardinals.
4: 0-2, ground ball to the left side. Wynn has it as short. Throws over to first base, and it's a terrible throw all the way to the dugout. Braves take the lead. 4-3 Atlanta in the ninth inning on the bad throw by Wynn. Deja Dubon.
1: Cardinals error with 2 outs in the top of the ninth inning. Braves score. They win it 4-3. 680 the fan. Braves snapping a 2-game losing skid. Only their 3rd win in their last 8 games. They're now 3-5. Cardinals, meanwhile, 3-6 in their last 9. White Sox with a milestone day.
5: The 1-0. Swinging a fly ball to right. It's deep, and it is gone up the top of the fence and over. Butler made a leaping attempt, and he couldn't get it. Braden Montgomery with a 3-run homer. It's 6-1.
1: Season-high 4 RBI for Montgomery, and the White Sox beat the Athletics 9-1. ESPN 1000 with the call. White Sox with their 50th win this season, 3rd time in the last 20 seasons. They've had 50 wins prior to the All-Star break, the previous 2 resulting in the team winning the AL Central. Speaking of Chicago, Cubs doubling up the Reds.
6: And here comes the 0-1. Bregman, it's a high fly ball deep left. Bode back at the track, near the wall, gone! 3-run home run, Alex Bregman! And the Cubs have broken it open. They're up 8-4 over the Reds here in the 7th.
1: Cubs Radio Network, 8-4 would be the finals. The Cubs win it. Pete Crow Armstrong, 3rd go-ahead hit in the 7th inning or later this season. Alex Bregman, homers in consecutive games for the first time this season. 4 RBI is most in any game since April of 2025 at Tampa Bay when he was a member of the Red Sox. SportsCenter All Night, ESPN Radio. Semifinals at the World Cup coming up this week. Heavy hitters as well. England, Argentina, France, and Spain. The top 4 seeds advancing to the semifinals of the World Cup. 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
7: I think usually the best tournaments are when you have some upsets and some Cinderella stories in the early rounds, but you have the heavy hitters making it all the way to the Final 4. And that's what we have for sure. I think these are the 4 best teams in the world.

0: I think most of us felt like they were the four best teams in the world coming into this. And then you add the storylines to the games that we have coming up, both on and off the field. And I don't know how you could ask really any more than that.
1: France is a favorite at plus 150. Then it's really like Spain plus 320, England plus 340, Argentina plus 360. So yeah. They really separate France from really the other three. Feel that the France-Spain matchup actually is the true final and the winner will come out of that match. Would you agree with that?
0: Well, I think that's certainly the prevailing thought right now, based on the form of the teams and how they've looked going into this semifinals. But, you know, wasn't the consensus in the NBA that the Western Conference was going to provide, like that was the championship, like the Western Conference final?
2: Right.
0: For a lot of people, yep. Was like the final.
3: Yep.
0: And then all of a sudden the Knicks got super hot and, you know, they go on and win the title. So, you know, I think we would all be foolish to discount the chances of the defending champions, you know, in Argentina, or a team like England who have some of the best talent in the world. And they've obviously shown in this tournament that they've got incredible leadership skills. They know how to, you know, fight through adversity to win a game. And they've got a couple players that are playing like special players right now in Bellingham and Harry Kane. So, yeah, I mean, I understand what you're saying. I mean, look, I think the two best teams are France and Spain. But that doesn't mean that the winner of that game is going to win this World Cup.
4: France and Spain first up in the semifinals. They're in Arlington, Texas on Tuesday. Then Wednesday's semifinal matchup, England and Argentina in Atlanta, Georgia. SportsCenter all night, ESPN Radio, MMA this weekend. It was a rough week for Conor McGregor. Couple seconds turned out to be rough, suffering a knee injury seconds into that bout with Max Holloway. After the bout, Dana White.
5: I mean, I was expecting at least a one-round war, or, you know, who knew what Conor was capable of as far as cardio or whatever else after a five-year layoff. And, well, there you go. I mean, we're assuming blown ACL. I'm no doctor, but that's what I figured when I saw it, and doctors think the same thing, too. Just on my accounts, the face-off that day is at 80 million views, right? So if there was a pre-existing injury, somebody would have noticed it. He was limping, put his shoes on, he ran right at him. I don't think there was. Anything is possible, but he sure didn't look like it. And for 80 million just on my accounts, you know, that number's got to be massive, and nobody noticed anything. So there you go.
4: It was a much-anticipated return after 5 years away for Conor McGregor, ended in disappointment Saturday in Las Vegas. And it happened right away. ESPN analyst Brett Okamoto.
6: The moment I think it was clear to me and everyone else in the arena is when he threw the punch. You know, he runs out very aggressively, throws the kick, and sort of awkwardly lands. Okay, that's one thing. You know, he's been out for 5 years. Maybe he's trying to send a message to Max Holloway. Then he slips again. That does happen, you know, especially if a guy's too hyped up and he throws the high kick. He can slip. He falls down. Max threw a couple punches on the ground and then let him back up. And then it was kind of a moment like, okay, the guy's fallen down twice, but now he's back on his feet. When he moved forward and threw a straight left hand and fell again, that's when you knew, okay, this guy is on unstable legs. Something has happened here. And that's when all expectations and hope really went out the window for Conor McGregor. He is not going to be able to fight Max Holloway, one of the greatest featherweights of all time, on one leg. And I think it really sucked the air out of the arena pretty quickly when he fell down on that left hand.
7: In the tweet, Conor, he said he's gonna return. Holloway immediately said there will be a trilogy between the two. What do you see happening?
6: Man, I think it's hard to predict what's going to happen now with Conor McGregor. I mean, you know, this guy is facing some demons. You know, we've seen some of his out of the cage behavior over the last 5 years. He was able to get motivated and get back into the octagon, and then this happens, you know, very quickly at UFC 329. If he does come back, Jay, I don't see the likelihood of a McGregor-Holloway trilogy. I just think too much time will go by. Max Holloway is still a very relevant lightweight. The guy's ranked in the top five. You know, he's still chasing a title. As I mentioned before, he's a featherweight champion before. He wants to be a lightweight champion now. So he's just too relevant in this division. They're not going to allow him to just kind of sit there. And even he said,

0: you know, I want to sit out the rest of 2026. I owe that to my family. I'll come back in 2027. But even then, when is Conor McGregor going to return? So I don't see a very high likelihood of Max Holloway ever fighting Conor McGregor again.
1: There may be a scenario where you think Conor could come back.
0: Yeah, I mean, again, when you're thinking about Conor's next move, it's hard to predict, but I think it's time to think outside of the box. You know, this guy has now broken his leg in the first round of a fight against Dustin Poirier in 2021, tried to come back in 2024 and broke his pinky toe, was unable to come back. And now in 2026, was unable to get out of the first 2 minutes of this fight due to a potentially torn ACL. He's had knee injuries before. His lower body is not responding well, I don't think, to mixed martial arts. But maybe he could box. Dana White has this Zuffa boxing now. I think that the public might get into a little bit more. They might be able to trust the idea of Conor McGregor boxing more than they might be able to trust the idea of him throwing kicks and wrestling again. Conor McGregor loves the sport of boxing, and I think it would be more suitable to his health right now. So if he does come back, he's got one fight left on his UFC contract. Take that fight, move it over to Zuffa Boxing, and have him box Floyd Mayweather.
2: Floyd Mayweather. Take a left-hand turn. Conor McGregor, currently 37 years old. I have to come back from injury to get there. The ESPN Radio ESPYs auction is back, first time since 2020. 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
1: 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And some movement in the NBA this summer. Switching teams. Ja Morant, for example, now in Portland. Says it's going to be a fresh start there if he can shake his past.
2: I mean, obviously, I've done, you know, what I've done in the past, but it's been addressed and handled already. So I don't see why, you know, years later, that's still the topic when nothing happened since, you know. And I felt like if I was that guy, y'all wouldn't be talking to me now. I wouldn't be here.
1: Ja Morant looking for a fresh start with the Blazers. Then there's the pursuit of LeBron James. And yes, the Cavs are in the discussion. Their coach, Kenny Atkinson.
3: Listen, this is an exciting time for us, right? Like, we're in the mix for, the greatest player of all time.
4: That guy.
3: Like, you know, yeah. My personal opinion. So it's exciting, right? Like, man, I think you're nervous. But, we understand how it is. You know, he's obviously has earned that right to take his time. Obviously, family plays a big part of it. But I know the state of Ohio, man, that there's something special there.
1: But they do have competition, say the Warriors, especially when LeBron and Draymond Green vacation together in Puerto Rico.
5: And us being brothers, I'd be remiss if I don't take the opportunity to throw my pitch in there. You know, I'd be crazy if we're together for X amount of days and at no point am I like, yo, we need to chop it up. Like, what the hell going on? What are we doing? And so there's that. Of course I did that. And of course, the pitch was crazy. I think I'm pretty decent at it. Does it change anything? Does it make anything happen? I don't know. I hope so. With the things that I shared in it, I believe it definitely is going to make the brain work a little bit. You know, if I don't think there's a decision that's been made, but say if there was, it'll make you think twice about it, you know? And so that's that. But we wasn't going to hang out for a recruitment pitch.
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6: Now the infield in, 1-1 pitch, in the air to right center. That'll get the run home at least. Marshall back, onto the warning track, reaches up to make the catch. Bowen tags and scores, and the stolen base is set up to rally. Padres back ahead, it's 5-4.
1: Padres taking the lead in the eighth inning with a couple of runs in that eighth, a plus 41 run differential in the eighth inning or later. 97-1 the fan. Padres beat the Blue Jays 8-4. As for the Guardians,
7: here's the pitch.
6: Oh, that swung there on we and go. Launched high and deep to right. Gone. Home run to Lauder. Second missile. Level. 5-1 Guardians.
1: They go on to a 5-2 win. WTAM. Guardians' second sweep in 12 all-time series against the Marlins, first since 2016 in Cleveland. As for the top sounds from Sunday, let's bring in John Ryder. John?
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1: The 2-2. Swinging a high fly ball into left center field. Going back, Páez looking up, and it's gone! Tim Tawa adds the insurance! A solo blast in the ninth, and the Diamondbacks lead 5-3.
2: Number 4.
0: The Cubs' big free agent signing has been playing much better of late. Alex Bregman with his second home run in as many games and a win at Cincinnati. A call on the Cubs radio network.
3: And here comes the 0-1. Bregman, it's a high fly ball deep left. Bode back at the track. Near the wall! Gone! Three-run home run, Alex Bregman! And the Cubs have broken it open. They're up 8-4 over the Reds here in the seventh.
2: Number 3.
0: The Yankees complete the sweep of the Nationals in D.C., and they get it done again late on this Ben Rice three-bagger in the eighth on the YES Network.
4: Fly ball, left center, Cruz back. He's on the track. He's at the wall. He can't make the play, and it bounds back into center field. One run scores. Here comes Grisham. He'll score. Rice is at third with a two-run triple, and his great first half continues as he gives the Yankees the lead.
2: Number 2.
0: And we have a walk-off to wrap up the Astros-Rangers series. The call on 105.3 The Fan.
5: Here's the pitch. And a ground ball back off Hader's glove. Up the middle. Base hit. Here comes Langford, and the ball game's over. The Rangers have walked off the Astros on a sharp ground ball single up the middle by Brandon Nimmo.
2: Number 1.
0: And JR, top sound is from the All England Club as Yannick Sinner looks to make it back-to-back Wimbledon titles. Chris Fowler with the call on ESPN.
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7: Yannick Sinner, first man to win a major after starting the fortnight with a five-setter. First to do it since Rafa Nadal at the French Open in 2011. As for this one, 10 straight wins in finals dating to Beijing. In 2025, his last loss in the finals, 2025 U.S. Open against Carlos Alcaraz. As for this win?
8: Yeah, amazing. Amazing achievement from my side. Very tough match today against Sasha. Felt like both very high level because it was not easy to play. It was very dusty, breezy. So very happy. And, of course, standing here again as champion means a lot to me.
7: 44th win this season, 100th major match win overall. Straight ahead, not what they were expecting going into the All-Star break. SportsCenter All Night continues. It's ESPN Radio.
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15: 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The top two, we're playing for the top spot on grass. The top four are the ones remaining when the World Cup returns to action on Tuesday with the first of the semifinals. Major League Baseball returns to the diamond technically on Tuesday with the All-Star Game. Monday, Home Run Derby, of course. Then the game on Tuesday.
16: Here's the windup. And the 0-2 pitch, swing and a miss. He got him. And
17: there's a good start.
16: Rodriguez's troubles against lefties continue. That's the ninth strikeout for Sanchez, and he's gotten Andy Rodriguez three times.
15: 94 WIP in Philly, hearing a lot of that this season. And now Christopher Sanchez of the Phillies will be starting in the All-Star game in his home ballpark. He'll take the mound for the National League. Sanchez 11-4, an ERA of 2.62 this season. He's third in the majors with 144 strikeouts. Of course, he had that streak of 50 and two-thirds scoreless innings. Certainly a highlight of the first part of the season thus far. He's starting for the National League, for the American League.
18: The kick and the 1-2 pitch. He struck him out. 99 down the middle, and he's through eight innings with no hits allowed. 7-0 Blue Jays on to the ninth.
15: Sportsnet 590 The Fan. Dylan Cease will be the American League starter. He's 6-4, an ERA of 2.56 for Toronto. Nearly threw his second career no-hitter last Wednesday against the Giants. Wound up being broken up in the ninth inning. Cease will be the first Toronto pitcher to start the All-Star game since Roy Halladay in 2009. Meanwhile, New York manager Aaron Boone says the Yankees' Cam Schlittler was not planning to pitch in the All-Star game. But then hours later, Boone said the righty could be available after all. Given the time frame, there wouldn't be any replacement plan for the American League roster if he was not going to pitch. So Home Run Derby later tonight, 8 o'clock Eastern, All-Star Game Tuesday, our coverage, 7 o'clock Eastern. You'll hear it all here on ESPN Radio. With this being All-Star Week, that meant Sunday marked the end of the first chunk of the season. We're technically past the halfway point. Teams with 95, 96, 97, even 98 games under their belts 61.

0: those games have been wins for the Dodgers. Although not this weekend.
1: The 2-2. Swinging a high fly ball into left center field. Going back, Páez looking up, and it's gone! Tim Tawa adds the insurance. A solo blast in the ninth, and the Diamondbacks lead 5-3.
2: The pitch.
1: Swing and a miss. He got him. D-backs win. The Arizona Diamondbacks have come into Los Angeles. They have swept the LA Dodgers in LA for the first time in 9 years. The final today, 5-3. What a performance from this rebuilt D-backs bullpen. Wow.
0: Arizona Sports 98-7, first series sweep for Arizona against the Dodgers since a three-game series in April of 2018. Shohei Ohtani did have home run number 22 on the season, but the Dodgers are swept for the first time this season. They went into this weekend as the only team in baseball that hadn't been swept. Diamondbacks getting an insurance run at the top of the ninth, as we heard. Rockies would get a quick run in the first. Jack McCarthy with his second leadoff inside the park home run of the season. But the Giants would come back.
3: 1-1 pitch. As a soft line drive over the infield. Base hit in the left field. McCray's in to score. 3-1 Giants.
0: KNBR, John Miller with the call. Giants with that 3-1 win. Their 16th comeback win this season. Tied for the fewest in the National League. They scored twice in the eighth inning en route to that victory. Giants 41-55 this season. Their worst record entering the All-Star break since 2017. In Arlington, Rangers and Astros came down to one final swing.
4: Here's the pitch. On a ground ball back off Hader's glove. Up the middle. Base hit. Here comes Langford and the ball game's over. The Rangers have walked off the Astros on a sharp ground ball single up the middle by Brandon Nimmo.
0: 105-3 the fan, 6-5 the final for Nimmo. 3-for-5, 2 RBI, the walk-off single, his 7th career walk-off, his first since a year ago, August, when he was on the Mets. Rangers with their 4th walk-off win this season, the 2nd this month. But what about the hottest team going into the break? That would be the Red Sox, although they trailed the Mets 2-0 in the 9th inning.
5: Durant swings and he pops one up, shallow right. Benz charges in, Benz slides and can't make the catch. Chang races in from third and scores, and the Red Sox have tied this game at 2.
0: So to the 10th they would go.
6: Ziegler from the right side. Swings, drives one to left field, this to get the run home. Back goes Taylor, turns, makes an over-the-head catch for the out, but no chance to get the run home. It's a sacrifice fly, and the Red Sox lead for the first time today, 3-2. The pitch. Swinging a bouncing ball to first, grab by Montesario. 3 steps to the bag, it's over. The Red Sox have won it. They sweep the Mets, they sweep the trip. They go 9-0 on a road trip for the second time in their history, the first time since 1977. An improbable comeback win as they beat New York in 10 innings, 3-2. Can you believe it?
0: WEEI 93.7 FM, 3-2 the final. Red Sox get the win. 9-game win streak, their longest of the season. They're the first team in baseball history to enter the All-Star break on a win streak of 9 or more in consecutive seasons. As for the Mets, they led 2-0 in the 9th inning. They lose 3-2 in 10. They had won 130 consecutive games when leading by 2 runs or more going to the 9th inning. Offense bringing the Red Sox back to their win. In Detroit, it was Philly pitching that was dominant.
7: The count full. 3 balls, 2 strikes to Riley Green. Wheeler ready, the pitch. Swing and a miss. Struck him out. Blew him away. Fastball got him. It's his 10th strikeout of the day and his 26th double-digit strikeout game as a member of the Phillies.
0: He being Zach Wheeler. 6 innings of 2-hit ball, striking out 10. Sports Radio 94 WIP. Phillies get the 5-0 shutout of the Tigers. Zach Wheeler now 10-1. His 4th start of at least 6 innings and 2 or fewer hits this season. 3rd straight game with double-digit strikeouts. Tied for the longest streak in his career. Tigers, meanwhile, shut out for the first time since June 6th. They've been shut out 6 times overall this season. Speaking of Michigan, Sports Center All Night, ESPN Radio.
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0: national champions.
1: When you bring a group this talented together, it's never guaranteed, but for these guys to cut down the nets after all they sacrifice is pretty special.
2: Kind of a roller coaster over the past few years for Michigan athletics. Over the course of just the past five national titles in basketball, football, men's gymnastics, women's gymnastics. But there have been some scandals for the Wolverines as well. Overseeing the whole department, Ward Manuel, former Michigan football player. He's been the athletic director since 2016. This week, the university's regents will be meeting. A decision on Manuel's future is anticipated. ESPN's Adam Rittenberg.
3: The university could be finally releasing the results of the investigation into the athletic department, which obviously came after everything went down with Sherrone Moore, the football coach, back in December, which is the latest in a line of scandals and situations that you certainly don't want to have if you're a university. And so we waited for those results to come out. They may come out this week. There's a Board of Regents meeting scheduled for Thursday where those findings and Ward's future could be discussed. And so it could mean the end for Ward Manuel as the athletic director of his alma mater. He's led that department for a decade, and a lot has happened, a lot of good things, national championships in the two major sports of football and men's basketball, and recently a lot of challenging things like the Moore situation, like everything that happened with Connor Stallions and the sign stealing scandal. And so, pretty complicated, layered type of legacy there, but it could be coming to an end this week.
4: Adam, let's just for a second pretend that Ward Manuel, they do move on, right? That this does happen. How do you then view Michigan as an opportunity?
3: This is always going to be a sought after job. It's one of the most recognizable brands in American sports. It's an incredible university, an athletic department that's won championships in multiple sports and had success both on the men's and women's side. So it's incredibly appealing, great place to live. So it's not going to be a problem for them to get candidates, but I do think the cleanup part has to be front and center. I asked Ward Manuel a little bit about this at the Big Ten spring meetings in California about 6 weeks ago. Just the need for stability, the need for a period of time where Michigan isn't in the news for negative reasons, whether or not they're winning championships. And he acknowledged that was important after what's happened on that campus here the last 4 or 5 years. So if indeed he isn't returning as athletic director, I do think that next person has to push that forward. And, they obviously spent a lot of money on this investigation that was done by a law firm here in Chicago. And that you do that because you need to show your constituents, your public, your folks on campus that you're taking this seriously. And I think that also has to ring true with whoever they would hire if they do make a change.
2: Adam Rittenberg with Matt Fontana earlier here on ESPN Radio. Spokesman for the school telling ESPN they had nothing to report, declined further comment. SportsCenter all night, ESPN Radio. Sunday at the All England Club. The men's championship matchup, the top two seeds taking center court, the two seed, Alexander Zverev, the top seed, Jannik Sinner.
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6: Jannik Sinner's supremacy is again the story at Wimbledon. 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
2: We saw it on ESPN on Sunday. Sinner picking up his fifth major title, his first since Wimbledon a year ago. Overall, his 30th career singles title, second at Wimbledon, won it last year. Fifth man in the Open era to successfully defend titles at different majors before turning the age of 25. Sunday, defended that Wimbledon crown.
7: Jannik, congratulations. You just took a moment to look at center court. What was that feeling like holding this trophy again for the second time?
8: Wow, amazing, honestly. Lost of words in this moment because it's been so tough today. I was serving so, so well, especially in important moments, and tough one to lose the first set like this. And, I tried to stay there mentally, trying to maximize my potential. It has been quite physical also at some point, so I'm really, really happy about today's performance and holding this one more time. It means the world to me.
7: After a tough French Open, you had extra time to prepare for Wimbledon. How did you reset mentally to handle the pressure?

0: pressure of defending your Wimbledon title?
1: Yeah, I mean, of course, not easy. But in the same time, I worked so hard in, especially Monaco. The days has been so long. And, you know, having, you know, if you win or lose the final, honestly, you know, it's of course, it's better if you win. But in the same time, you know, to stand, you know, here on Sunday, it's an amazing feeling. A lot of pressure, of course, but really, really happy how I handled, you know, these situations when coming into the tournament without any tournament or pre-tournament before. And yeah, it has been an amazing couple of weeks.
0: Last year when you won, you said it was the happiest day of your life. On the court, you said you don't take these moments for granted. It's the first major since that day. How much do you appreciate now when you win another one?
1: Yeah, I appreciate the people I have around. I appreciate the understanding they have towards me, because I know that I ask them a lot, you know, and everyone has, you know, family at home, and you know, I always try to do my best, you know, when we are together. And for me, the most important days are the off days, you know, when we have free, and the practice days, because we put a lot of work in there. And, you know, to celebrate this kind of feeling at least one more time again, it's amazing. And for me, Wimbledon has always been, back in the day, it's the only tournament I've watched, tennis tournament, since I was 10, 11 years old. And now to win twice here, it means the world to me.
2: First man to win a major after starting an event with a five-setter since Rafa Nadal at the 2011 French Open. For Sinner, his 100th major match win. You heard him after the Wimbledon Championship with our Mary Jo Fernandez on ESPN. For Alexander Zverev, won the opening set in the final, which broke a 14-set losing streak against Sinner dating back to 2025, but ultimately he falls in the four-set match.
3: I think overall, compared to where I was last year, it's obviously a very different championship for me. And yeah, of course, I would have loved to lift the trophy, but he was better than me today, and he deserves to win.
2: Zverev falls in four sets. Jannik Sinner, Wimbledon champ for the second straight year.

0: Mahomes. Uh-huh. He tore his ACL. The Kansas City Chiefs didn't make the playoffs. So what?
1: 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More SportsCenter All Night coming up next.
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2: 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They're down to the final four at the World Cup. Wednesday, England and Argentina, France and Spain coming up on Tuesday. Top four seeds advancing to FIFA's version of the Final Four. Argentina with a 12-game unbeaten streak at the World Cup. ESPN analyst Julian Loren.
3: We saw character, and that's probably the most important at this stage of the tournament. You need to win whatever way you win. Yes, it was again a bit underwhelming, especially with Messi being quite quiet for the Messi that we've seen so far in this World Cup. But you find a way of winning, and that's what they've done. And yeah, they probably would have to step up the level a little bit and raise the level for the semi-final against England. But for now, they find a way of winning. They find a bit of magic. This time was from Julian Alvarez with a lovely winning goal, the second one. Before it was Messi, you had Romero. They always find a way. But the personality, the character that the world champions are showing, I think is really important right now.
2: England and Argentina will meet on Wednesday in Atlanta, Georgia. Before we get to that one, Tuesday is the matchup between France and Spain. Can France actually win this one? ESPN analyst Hercules Gomez.
4: Many think it would be an upset, but would it be really an upset if the European champions, a team that's undefeated in 35 games, beat a team that they've beaten already twice in a row, that they've made look somewhat mediocre in those games? Would it really be an upset? Yes, it would. Let me tell you why. This French national team is playing on a level that I've not seen since probably 2002 with the Brazilian national team, and they have more stars. Listen to what I am telling you. Brazil had R9. Brazil had Rivaldo. Brazil had their two fullbacks that are world beaters. And yet this French national team, that front five, and I can go on to maybe six, is as good as I've ever seen in the World Cup. I do think it would be an upset. This French national team, if they strike first, it forces Spain to chase the game, commit numbers, and then it's over. That said, 36 games unbeaten. The last time they had an unbeaten run in like that, it was Confederations Cup at the hands of the U.S. men's national team. So they are beatable, and this French national team can definitely beat them.
2: France and Spain meeting on Tuesday. That one will be in Arlington, Texas. FIFA's version of the Final Four. SportsCenter All Night, ESPN Radio, WNBA on Sunday in Las Vegas. Fever, Aces, relatively one-sided.
5: Caitlin, left elbow, fadeaway. Jackpot, 86. 64, number 22, gives the Fever a 22-point lead in Vegas.
6: Come on, because I'm feeling 22, too.
5: Ball, tenacious offensive rebound, bounce pass to Timpson, right post. He dribbles it outside, 8 on the shot clock, hand off to number 8. Cunningham, sidestep, launches again. Good, again, Cunningham, cooking the Show Me State native, showing out.
2: It was on 107.5, The Fan. The Fever with a 109-75 rout of the Aces. 34-point win. Ties their largest margin of victory against the Aces franchise in series history. At a 34-point margin of victory in 2003 as well. For the Aces, largest margin of defeat this season. 82-point swing between Saturday's 48-point win over the Mercury and Sunday's 34-point loss. Largest point differential from one game to the next in WNBA history. 109-75, Fever with the win for Indiana. Their 8th 100-point game this season, breaking a tie with the Aces for the most in the WNBA. Tempo in front of another large crowd, getting past the Liberty.
7: And it's now 55 seconds left in the fourth. Downhill, Savarino, and Tempo have the lead. Huge bucket from Niara.
2: It was on TSN. Tempo, a 93-91 win, snapping a season-long four-game losing streak. The Tempo outscoring the Liberty 28-2 on fast break points. The game was played at the Bell Center in Montreal.

0: attendance almost 13,000 after they broke the regular season record with almost 21,000 fans on Friday. Also had a matchup on Sunday between the Mystics and the Storm.
1: Moore now sits wrong. Good help from Heidemann there. Got to get something on. Two on the shot clock. Inside, and Austin with 0.1 seconds left. Gives Washington the 4-point lead, and that is the biggest of the game.
0: NBA TV, Mystics, the 84-79 win over the Storm, which sees Seattle fall to 6-19 on the season. Ties their second-worst 25-game start to a season in franchise history, 84-79 with the loss. As for the Wings against the Sky,
2: it's Beckers going in. No contact, doesn't matter. It's buckets made by Paige Beckers.
3: Yeah, it's go time in the fourth quarter for number 5 in blue.
0: Saw it on ESPN as the Wings beat the Sky 96-91. Paige Beckers, 22 points, 11 assists.
4: All right, Paige, you lead LaRue and Jess Shepherd all had double-doubles today. What is it like having that complete team performance?
5: It's really fun to play basketball that way, where we got two starting fives, and we feel like everybody, 1 through 15, can contribute to winning basketball. Different people step on different nights, depending on the matchup and what we need at that given moment. And they stepped up and played really huge minutes. This is a great matchup for Lee, and she shows up every single time.
4: Now your fifth win in a row. What's been the most consistent thing about these victories for you?
5: I think our fight and our resilience, our ability to respond to other teams' runs and what other teams bring. We got to be better on the defensive end, but by the time the fourth quarter starts, I think we have an ability to always find a way and learn through the mistakes, learn through the good and the bad throughout in the game, and really just stick with it and stay together.
4: About 3.5 minutes, there was an and one where Jess Shepherd hit a tough shot. She looked right at you to have that communication. What did she say, and what does it bring when she can make energy plays like that?
5: I think she just said good screen. Just for us to play off of each other, us to let us send a lot of inverted screens, us to play two-man, us to play within the fold. The offense, and just to have that chemistry with an amazing basketball player and an amazing human being, it's really fun to play that way, and that's how we feel about every single one of the people on our team. We just really love playing together. We love playing and being around each other.
0: Second double-double of the season. We saw it Saturday night. It went south quickly. That's next. It's ESPN Radio.
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2: I'm Nicole Haslip with Ag Headline News. I'm Brown Field. Thor spot has been confirmed in Wisconsin for the first time this season.
3: Scout, know where it's at, monitor it, and then make those decisions to put a fungicide on during that tassel to kind of early milk growth stage.
2: A technical service manager says farmers are seeing increased disease pressure in their corn crops this year.
4: Can really ramp up in a hurry, so it's really a matter of being on top of things and managing our expectations based on the risk, which is going to be driven by moisture levels, our temperatures.
2: The U.S. EPA has proposed changes to federal diesel emission regulations that would eliminate vehicle derailments caused by diesel exhaust fuel system failures.
5: And you can have strong environmental protections while also not killing our industries.
2: And the USDA has winter wheat production at 990 million bushels, down 4% from June and 29% from last year. I'm Nicole Haslip with Brown Field.
6: A message from Joshua Jackson, actor and Fair Volunteer ambassador.
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12: Who's going to have the biggest impact on the new team? 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
12: Yannick Sinner with a second straight Wimbledon title. Fever dominate the Aces, winning by 34. Red Sox heading to the All-Star break on a 9-game win streak. Well, the focus in Las Vegas certainly has been on a lot of NBA stars or up-and-coming stars as well. Lester Quiñones scoring a game-high 30 points on Sunday. Magic, 112-105 overtime victory against the Blazers in the Summer League. 17 lead changes at the Pavilion in Las Vegas. A lot of eyes focused on the young talent. ESPN's Mark Kestisher has been there.
14: This draft class is just, as you know, we've talked about for a year, is just so deep. I loved watching Michael Brown Jr. with the Brooklyn Nets. You know, he looks like, you know, he's got some game ready. You know, obviously everyone saw Darius Acuff in college and with Sacramento. We had the Hawks. I think Kingston Fleming's going to be an outstanding addition, a really quick guard. Merez Johnson Jr., who was the first kind of surprise pick at number 9, he had a great summer league opener. We had that game as well against Yaxel Lindeborg in Golden State. So Caleb Wilson, who I think opened up a ton of eyes. Obviously, his injury at North Carolina maybe stunted him as far as where he's going to be selected. And I know we shouldn't read too much into summer league, but boy, he just looks really smooth. You know, that's kind of the guy I'm looking at right now as we head in. Even as great as DeBanza and Peterson are, and Cam Boozer as well, I was so impressed with Caleb Wilson's opener.
15: You watch a lot of basketball and you understand the game of basketball. What is a realistic balance of excitement and reservation for fan bases when their rookies play extremely well or if they don't play up to their expectations in summer league?
14: Yeah, it's a great point because I remember being, in the building at Thomas and Mack. Was that 3 years ago, 4 years ago, when Victor Wembanyama made his summer league debut? And, you know, we're all talking about this is, you know, the greatest draft pick maybe ever in the history of number one draft picks in the NBA. And it couldn't have been more disappointing, you know, with all the hype. And you're like, huh,

0: I hope this, hope he turns out to be a pretty good pro. And obviously, from what we've seen the first 3 years, that's lived there. So I think it's hard to take away. You should never take away really anything from Summer League, but there are certain things you see. And Darren Peterson in particular, like we all saw in short bursts what he could do. Obviously didn't play all the games at Kansas. Just what you've seen in Summer League so far has been so impressive that you're just like, all right, let's see if he's going to play 72 out of 82. You know, let's see if he's not going to have the issues he had before. That's, to me, that's the bigger thing. And just seeing how guys comport themselves on a big stage for the first time, even if they've played at the highest levels of college basketball, when you're these big star players, you don't know where your shots are coming from. You know, you're playing with a lot of guys you're never going to play with again. And when we get to training camp, you're going to be playing with guys who are the absolute best basketball players in the world. And all of a sudden, you know, your role's going to be different. You're going to see the ball in places that you're not going to see the ball in Summer League. So you really have to reserve everything until, you know, we finally get into the regular season.
1: Try and look through the talent and see who's going to shine, especially the rookies this upcoming season in the NBA. SportsCenter All Night, ESPN Radio.
2: The pitch. Swinging a bouncing ball to first, grabbed by Montesario. Three steps to the bag, it's over. The Red Sox have won it. They sweep the Mets, they sweep the trip. They go 9-0 on a road trip for the second time in their history, the first time since 1977. An improbable comeback win as they beat New York in 10 innings, 3-2. Can you believe it?
1: WEEI in Boston as the Red Sox trailed the Mets 2-0 in the ninth inning. They rally and win it 3-2 in 10. Going into the All-Star break, on a 9-game win streak. Speaking of scoring late, Yankees Nationals.
3: Two. Fly ball, left center. Cruz back. He's on the track. He's at the wall. He can't make the play. And it bounds back into center field. One run scores. Here comes Grisham. He'll score. Rice is at third with a two-run triple. And his great first half continues as he gives the Yankees the lead.
1: Michael Kay on the S Network. Yankees go out of the 5-3 win. Ben Rice with the go-ahead two-run triple in the eighth. 8-game hit streak, longest of his career. Yankees with a sixth consecutive win against the Nationals. Second straight year they've swept a 3-game series. A comeback win in all 3 games of this series. Speaking of scoring late, Braves Cardinals.
4: 0-2, ground ball to the left side. Wynn has it at short. Throws over to first base, and it's a terrible throw all the way to the dugout. Braves take the lead. 4-3 Atlanta in the ninth inning on the bad throw by Wynn. Deja Dubon.
1: Cardinals error with 2 outs in the top of the ninth inning. Braves score. They win it 4-3. 680 the fan. Braves snapping a 2-game losing skid. Only their third win in their last 8 games. They're now 3-5. Cardinals, meanwhile, 3-6 in their last 9. White Sox with a milestone day.
5: The 1-0. Swinging a fly ball to right. It's deep and it is gone up the top of the fence and over. Butler made a leaping attempt and he couldn't get it. Graydon Montgomery with a 3-run homer. It's 6-1.
1: Season high 4 RBI for Montgomery, and the White Sox beat the Athletics 9-1. ESPN 1000 with the call. White Sox with their 50th win this season, third time in the last 20 seasons they've had 50 wins prior to the All-Star break, the previous two resulting in the team winning the AL Central. Speaking of Chicago, Cubs doubling up the Reds.
6: And here comes the 0-1. Bregman, it's a high fly ball deep left. Bode back at the track, near the wall, gone! 3-run home run, Alex Bregman! And the Cubs have broken it open. They're up 8-4 over the Reds here in the seventh.
1: Cubs Radio Network, 8-4 would be the final as the Cubs win it. Pete Crow Armstrong, third go-ahead hit in the seventh inning or later this season. Alex Bregman, homers in consecutive games for the first time this season. 4 RBI is most in any game since April of 2025 at Tampa Bay when he was a member of the Red Sox. SportsCenter All Night, ESPN Radio, semifinals at the World Cup coming up this week. Heavy hitters as well. England, Argentina, France, and Spain. The top 4 seeds advancing to the semifinals of the World Cup. 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
7: I think usually the best tournaments are when you have some upsets

0: and some Cinderella stories in the early rounds, but you have the heavy hitters making it all the way to the Final Four. And that's what we have for sure. I think these are the four best teams in the world. I think most of us felt like they were the four best teams in the world coming into this. And then you add the storylines to the games that we have coming up, both on and off the field. And I don't know how you could ask really any more than that.
1: France is a favorite at plus 150. Then it's really like Spain plus 320, England plus 340, Argentina plus 360. So yeah, they really separate France from really the other three. Feel that the France-Spain matchup actually is the true final and the winner will come out of that match. Would you agree with that?
0: Well, I think that's certainly the prevailing thought right now, based on the form of the teams and how they've looked going into this semifinals. But, you know, wasn't the consensus in the NBA that the Western Conference was going to provide, like that was the championship, like the Western Conference final?
2: Right.
0: For a lot of people,
2: yep,
0: was like the final.
2: Yep.
0: And then all of a sudden the Knicks got super hot and, you know, they go on and win the title. So, you know, I think we would all be foolish to discount the chances of the defending champions, you know, in Argentina, or a team like England who have some of the best talent in the world. And they've obviously shown in this tournament that they've got incredible leadership skills. They know how to, you know, fight through adversity to win a game. And they've got a couple players that are playing like special players right now in Bellingham and Harry Kane. So, yeah, I mean, I understand what you're saying. I mean, look, I think the two best teams are France and Spain. But that doesn't mean that the winner of that game is going to win this World Cup.
3: France and Spain first up in the semifinals. They're in Arlington, Texas on Tuesday. Then Wednesday's semifinal matchup, England and Argentina in Atlanta, Georgia. SportsCenter all night, ESPN Radio, MMA this weekend. It was a rough week for Conor McGregor. Couple seconds turned out to be rough, suffering a knee injury seconds into that bout with Max Holloway. After the bout, Dana White.
4: I mean, I was expecting at least a one-round war, or, you know, who knew what Conor was capable of as far as cardio or whatever else after a five-year layoff. And, well, there you go. I mean, we're assuming blown ACL. No doctor, but that's what I figured when I saw it, and doctors think the same thing, too. Just on my accounts, the face-off that day is at 80 million views, right? So if there was a pre-existing injury, somebody would have noticed it. He was limping, put his shoes on, he ran right at him. I don't think there was. Anything is possible, but he sure didn't look like it. And for 80 million just on my accounts, you know, that number's got to be massive, and nobody noticed anything. So there you go.
3: It was a much-anticipated return after 5 years away for Conor McGregor, ended in disappointment Saturday in Las Vegas. And it happened right away. ESPN analyst Brett Okamoto.
5: The moment I think it was clear to me and everyone else in the arena is when he threw the punch. You know, he runs out very aggressively, throws the kick, and sort of awkwardly lands. Okay, that's one thing. You know, he's been out for 5 years. Maybe he's trying to send a message to Max Holloway. Then he slips again. That does happen, you know, especially if a guy's too hyped up and he throws the high kick. He can slip. He falls down. Max threw a couple punches on the ground and then let him back up. And then it was kind of a moment like, okay, the guy's fallen down twice, but now he's back on his feet. When he moved forward and threw a straight left hand and fell again, that's when you knew, okay, this guy is on unstable legs. Something has happened here. And that's when all expectations and hope really went out the window for Conor McGregor. He is not going to be able to fight Max Holloway, one of the greatest featherweights of all time, on one leg. And I think it really sucked the air out of the arena pretty quickly when he fell down on that left hand.
6: In the tweet, Conor, he said he's gonna return. Holloway immediately said there will be a trilogy between the two. What do you see happening?
5: Man, I think it's hard to predict what's going to happen now with Conor McGregor. I mean, you know, this guy is facing some demons. You know, we've seen some of his out of the cage behavior over the last 5 years. He was able to get motivated and get back into the octagon, and then this happens, you know, very quickly at UFC 329. If he does come back, Jay, I don't see the likelihood of a McGregor-Holloway trilogy. I just think too much time will go by. Max Holloway is still a very relevant lightweight. The

0: guys ranked in the top five. You know, he's still chasing a title. As I mentioned before, he's a featherweight champion before. He wants to be a lightweight champion now. So he's just too relevant in this division. They're not going to allow him to just kind of sit there. And even he said, you know, I want to sit out the rest of 2026. I owe that to my family. I'll come back in 2027. But even then, when is Conor McGregor going to return? So I don't see a very high likelihood of Max Holloway ever fighting Conor McGregor again.
1: There may be a scenario where you think Conor could come back.
0: Yeah, I mean, again, when you're thinking about Conor's next move, it's hard to predict, but I think it's time to think outside of the box. You know, this guy has now broken his leg in the first round of a fight against Dustin Poirier in 2021, tried to come back in 2024 and broke his pinky toe, was unable to come back. And now in 2026, was unable to get out of the first 2 minutes of this fight due to a potentially torn ACL. He's had knee injuries before. His lower body is not responding well, I don't think, to mixed martial arts, but maybe he could box. Dana White has this Zuffa boxing now. I think that the public might get into a little bit more. They might be able to trust the idea of Conor McGregor boxing more than they might be able to trust the idea of him throwing kicks and wrestling again. Conor McGregor loves the sport of boxing, and I think it would be more suitable to his health right now. So if he does come back, he's got one fight left on his UFC contract. Take that fight, move it over to Zuffa Boxing, and have him box Floyd Mayweather.
2: Floyd Mayweather, taking a left-hand turn. Conor McGregor, currently 37 years old. I have to come back from injury to get there. The ESPN Radio ESPYs auction is back, first time since 2020. 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
2: Unexpected cash market opportunities due to a stronger basis for both corn and soybeans. I'm CJ Miller, and this is Michigan Ag Today News. Cash grain markets are defying seasonal expectations, creating unexpected pricing opportunities for farmers with grain still in storage. Greg Allen has more.
3: New research from Purdue University shows corn and soybean basis levels strengthened across much of the eastern corn belt during June, when basis typically weakens as supplies remain available and new crop expectations grow. Josh Strine, a graduate research assistant in agricultural economics at Purdue University, says corn basis against the July futures contract strengthened in 38 of the 40 crop reporting districts tracked across the region.
4: The defining feature of the current basis map is the increasing basis from west to east. In Ohio, corn basis is running well above the three-year historical average across every tracked district. Northeast Ohio is the most extreme example. Basis in the district is currently even with July futures and 27 cents above the historical average for this time of year. Indiana is broadly above the historical averages as well, with many districts carrying positive or near even corn basis.
3: And with soybeans, Strine says basis held steady or strengthened across all tracked districts.
4: In Indiana, basis is just 2 cents below July futures and well above the historical average. Michigan has the strongest soybean basis relative to historical averages in the region. Southeast and West Central Michigan are both running 30 cents or more above their two-year averages. Basis in these districts remain negative in absolute terms, around 10 to 20 cents per bushel below July futures.
3: For farmers with grain still in storage, the stronger basis has created opportunities to improve cash prices without relying solely on futures market gains. Strine says basis will continue to be a key factor to watch as the market shifts its focus toward the size of this year's harvest. Find Josh Strine's full report on our website, MichiganAgToday.com. I'm Greg Allen.
2: USDA releasing its monthly WASDE report at noon Eastern time on Friday, but overnight geopolitical news had a major impact on the wheat markets Friday. Here with more, Andy Eubank and Brian Basting with Advanced Trading. They spoke during the middle of trade Friday afternoon.
5: Corn, soybeans, and wheat were higher right off the get-go on Friday morning, led by a very, very strong Chicago wheat market. And Brian, that appears, before we even talk about the USDA supply and demand update, to be due to hostilities over in the Black Sea with the closing of the Kerch Strait near there.
6: It's certainly a volatile situation, is the best phrase I can use. Anytime you talk about the potential disruption of the flow of in this case, of food, of wheat, the markets get sensitive, Andy. And we've been able to, via a number of different agreements and so forth, to keep that flow moving out of the Black Sea relatively smoothly for the last 4 years. But anytime you bring up that issue of potentially disrupting that flow, no doubt the market's going to react accordingly, and this time to the upside. Boy, that's going to remain extremely volatile. I just remind your listeners to remain flexible in marketing and leave room on the upside, but continue, particularly in the wheat market, because there aren't a lot of bullish fundamentals out there at the moment, supply and demand, to maintain floors underneath either crop that they've stored here from 26, or if they're looking at price in 27 crop.
5: And the markets pre-report corn and beans did seem to follow the wheat market higher on that wheat strength. Is that pretty much what happened?
6: I think so. I think we've got to add that the report itself did confirm that we did see a reduction in carry out for old crop corn, still a 2 billion bushel carry out, but it was reduced in line with that lower than expected grain stocks number released there at the end of June from the USDA. Bit surprising that the USDA didn't increase old crop corn exports, although they did increase new crop corn exports. But bottom line, Andy, the report did confirm what most were expecting. That was a modest reduction in corn stocks.
2: Once again, Brian Basting with Advanced Trading. Settlements from Friday, September corn gaining 8 cents at 439.5. December corn 9 higher at 461. August soybeans climbing 14 cents at 1191.75. September beans 11.25 higher, 1181.25. And September wheat shooting up 20.5 cents to close at 640.

0: quarter. August live cattle, though, a nickel lower Friday at $2.35.20, but August lean hogs 85 cents higher at $99 even. 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
2: I hope so. With the things that I shared in it, I believe it definitely is going to make the brain work a little bit. You know, if I don't think there's a decision that's been made, but say if there was, it'll make you think twice about it, you know. And so that's that. But we wasn't going to hang out for a recruitment pitch.
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4: Now the infield in, 1-1 pitch, in the air to right center. That'll get the run home at least. Marshall back, onto the warning track, reaches up to make the catch. Bowen tags and scores, and the stolen bases set up the rally. Padres back ahead, it's 5-4.
3: Padres taking the lead in the eighth inning with a couple of runs in that eighth, a plus 41 run differential in the eighth inning or later. 97-1 the fan. Padres beat the Blue Jays 8-4. As for the Guardians,
5: here's the pitch.
3: Oh, and that swung there we go. And launched high and deep to right. Gone. Home run to Lauder. Second missile. Level. 5-1 Guardians. They go on to a 5-2 win. WTAM. Guardians second sweep in 12 all-time series against the Marlins, first since 2016 in Cleveland. As for the top sounds from Sunday, let's bring in John Ryder. John?
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8: Thanks, Jay. We begin with baseball, the final Sunday before the All-Star break, and the Diamondbacks with an impressive sweep of the Dodgers in L.A. 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
9: The 2-2. Swinging a high fly ball into left center field. Going back, Páez, looking up, and it's gone! Tim Tawa adds the insurance! A solo blast in the ninth, and the Diamondbacks lead 5-3.
6: Number 4.
8: The Cubs' big free agent signing has been playing much better of late. Alex Bregman with his second home run in as many games and a win at Cincinnati. 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
10: And here comes the 0-1. Bregman, it's a high fly ball deep left. Bode back at the track. Near the wall. Gone! Three-run home run, Alex Bregman. And the Cubs have broken it open. They're up 8-4 over the Reds here in the seventh.
6: Number 3.
8: The Yankees complete the sweep of the Nationals in D.C., and they get it done again late on this Ben Rice three-bagger in the eighth on the YES Network.
10: Fly ball, left center, Cruz back. He's on the track. He's at the wall. He can't make the play, and it bounds back into center field. One run scores. Here comes Grisham. He'll score. Rice is at third with a two-run triple, and his great first half continues as he gives the Yankees the lead.
6: Number 2.
8: And we have a walk-off to wrap up the Astros-Rangers series. 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
11: Here's the pitch. On the ground ball, back off Hader's glove. Up the middle. Base hit. Here comes Langford, and the ball game's over. The Rangers have walked off the Astros on a sharp ground ball single up the middle by Brandon Nimmo.
6: Number 1.
8: And Jay, our top sound is from the All England Club as Yannick Sinner looks to make it back-to-back Wimbledon titles. Chris Fowler with the call on ESPN.
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3: Yannick Sinner, first man to win a major after starting the fortnight with a five-setter. First to do it since Rafa Nadal at the French Open in 2011. As for this one, 10 straight wins in finals dating to Beijing. In 2025, his last loss in the finals, 2025 U.S. Open against Carlos Alcaraz. As for this win?
13: Yeah, amazing. Amazing achievement from my side. Very tough match today against Sasha. Felt like both very high level because it was not easy to play. It was very dusty.

0: Easy. So I'm very happy, and of course standing here again as champion means a lot to me.
1: Center now with 10 straight wins in finals. It's Monday, July 13th, birthday of our Tony Kornheiser. He of PTI renown. Then there's Unsportsmanlike. They're next. I'm Jay Reynolds. Back tomorrow with SportsCenter All Night. 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
3: So you guys do still work here. Good morning, 97.1, Jim Costa with John Jansen and Heather Park. We've got Gov and Greg behind the glass. Welcome back.
4: Are you talking to us or are you talking to Jeremy Otto? I haven't seen him in, I don't know, what, 6 months?
5: Well, I've gotten shade about this grill thing already, so.
4: Yeah.
3: Okay, so you missed a lot, John, and that is one of the things you missed. So you were doing afternoon updates.
5: Yes. And they found out that I didn't have a grill, and it was a huge thing. Jimmy razzed me. Everyone was like, yeah. you don't have a grill? And
4: it's like, so my response was, how do you cook?
5: Well, I don't know. We cook like anyone else without a grill. And
3: stove oven?
5: Yeah. There was a couple people.
4: Says both people in the state of Michigan.
5: There was a couple people who called in and were like, yeah, I don't have one either, but other people were shocked. And then a caller called in and said, hey, I own a company. I want to take care of you. But I don't know. We haven't seen a grill yet, so I don't know if it's happening. Mike, wow. And Rico were supposed to.
3: And you also need to share this detail. Apparently, Shabath doesn't have a grill either.
4: Well, okay.
3: And he's jealous because.
4: Yeah, but he just moved into a new spot.
3: Yes.
4: And he's, what, 23 years old? 24? I don't know how old.
3: But he had shared this many times, and no one felt any sympathy for him. But Jeremy Otto is going to get hooked up.
4: Yeah, well, Jeremy Otto, I mean, you have a family.
5: Yes.
4: You're established. You're a man.
5: Look,
3: well, that was called into question too.
5: It's one of those things where we've always said, yeah, maybe at the end of the season we'll go buy one. We just never have. I don't know. But it's never dawned on me that it's that strange of a thing, but I guess it is.
4: It is.
3: Heather, are you standing in judgment?
6: Not at all.
3: Oh, okay.
5: Thank you.
6: I don't grill. Yeah, I have a grill, but I don't grill.
4: Well, okay. Do you have a grill or does Colin have a grill?
6: Colin has a grill. He grills.
4: Jeremy should have
5: Jim,
4: a grill.
5: The rumor was as well that Rico gave you a grill. You don't even use it
3: either. I do use it.
6: Is it a plug-in grill?
4: Oh, now he stands
6: corded
4: up for himself.
6: Grill.
3: No, this is a plug-in grill. It's an electric grill. That's actually hilarious. Oh,
4: yeah, what kind? Do you have a pellet stove? Do you have is it charcoal?
3: It's propane.
4: Oh, no, you plug it in.
6: Yeah,
4: it's
6: electric.
4: Just like his shovel.
3: But I was telling these guys on Saturday, I said, once I upgrade, it could be the hand-me-down grill from the station. Like the starter grill. Maybe Shabath gets it, and then he can pass it down to someone else.
4: There you go. Yeah.
3: It'd be special. The Brotherhood of the Traveling grill.
4: Trophy. Yeah.
5: I like it. All right. Well, maybe if Mike and Rico don't give it, that'll end up in my lap.
3: Oh, I don't think it's a smaller grill. It's very much a starter grill.
4: How many kids do you have?
5: Three, even though they say I have 11 or 12 or whatever.
3: Yeah, I think Mike, by the end of it, Mike had you with like 24 kids.
5: Yes, usually. Yes.
4: Yeah, well, I mean, keep going. Yeah. Keep up.
3: Full and multiply.
5: I mean, we're two away from a basketball team. Right
4: well, now, I have a basketball team, so.
5: Yeah, that's great.
3: Oh, yeah. We could do the Autos against the Jansons.
5: That would be cool, yes. Oh, mine are going to have to grow up fast, though, to compete with yours.
4: Sorry, trust me, there is no mercy. And so no matter how big or small they are, they're still going to get the elbow.
5: I mean, you could coach. I don't know. I would have to maybe employ a coach to, I don't know if I'm qualified.
4: Oh, no, this sounds like it's going to be fun.
3: I'm excited.
4: So, I mean, okay, get back in the saddle.
5: Yes.
4: Keep up and let's go.
5: All right.
3: He's Jeremy
4: get
3: Otto.
4: Get yourself a grill.
3: We're going to have him doing updates this week. Shabbat's off. John, while you were off, you missed quite a bit. And I do want to hear about the trips for both of you guys. Heather?

0: you went up north?
1: Mm-hmm. Had a blast.
0: And John, out west?
2: Oh, yes. I was out in L.A. for a couple of days, and then we were in Phoenix for melting for 3 or 4 days. That's where Lisa's parents are now. And so, but it was a great trip. It was awesome.
0: That's melting Arizona? Melticama, Arizona?
2: We were physically melting. And it was 115 degrees. And it felt like 115 degrees. Not 116.
0: Okay.
2: Not 114. Felt exactly like 115.
0: I could imagine.
2: Yeah. Well, you guys are getting all over me about the feels like temp.
0: Yeah. So it is one of your many caveman takes. Heather up north is beautiful always, as always.
1: Always, as always. We found some new things to do, which is crazy after all of these years that we can still find new things to explore. But we had a blast. We went into Wisconsin and did a tour of the Apostle Islands. Why are you laughing at me?
2: Welcome back.
1: Thank you.
2: It's the voices in my head. And I know we haven't been around for...
1: What did I say?
2: Nothing. Please, let's move on before I get myself in a lot of trouble 6 minutes into the show.
0: She's doing a spot right now that references a dome. And while she wasn't here,
2: Are we back in the heat dome?
0: No, the cosmos. Yeah, the new thing in town.
1: The dome.
0: But every time she says it in the read, and she wasn't even here, I thought of how you would be laughing at it.
2: Is that open?
1: Not yet.
2: Oh, okay.
1: But you can, I'll tell you all about it.
2: Okay.
1: You're going to want to go check it out for sure.
2: Yes, I do. I think they're going to be amazing. I thought maybe that was something I missed.
0: No, but even with you guys not here, the dynamic was still happening in my head.
2: Well, I'm glad that we have... You know, infected you.
0: Poisoned.
2: Yes. So I'm sorry to interrupt.
1: Anyway, we had a blast up north. We did all the up north things. We went hiking. Yeah. We saw waterfalls. We celebrated the 4th of July, which feels like ages ago. We went swimming, went to the beach, did all those things.
2: 4th of July does feel like a long time ago.
1: Yeah,
2: that's what started our vacation.
0: You guys have been gone since the 3rd.
2: Yes. Yes. Which is when we obviously here as a business celebrated the 4th of July. So
0: Stoney and I celebrated the hot dog eating contest and then kicked off a week of radio.
2: You know what? I text Stoney. I don't know if he shared it with you. Yes. Because I was listening. We didn't leave until actually we traveled on the 4th. And so the 3rd, I was taking Jack down to, it was Ohio, south of the border. And I got a Jack myself. Yeah. And I dropped him off. And I hear him. And I knew... Every time he says it, I know he is thinking of me because he's trolling me when he says that the hot dog eating contest has elite athletes. And so I text him that. I'm like, hey, I know you're just trolling me. And he goes, yes, I was.
0: At one point, he just started reading off all the record holders for all the various foods. He's like a wind-up toy. Like once he got going, we couldn't stop him.
2: Did you see the lemonade one?
0: No.
1: Oh, boy.
2: Okay, so there was a pitcher of lemonade, a pitcher or a gallon of lemonade. I don't know what it was, but there was this big dude that won it, and he drank it in like 30 seconds, and it was amazing. But that wasn't the story. The story was the guy that came in, and it was second or third, who was trying to keep up, and as soon as he finished, it came back out, and he was just projectile vomiting over everything. And I thought that, to me, was the story.
0: Of course you did.
2: So awesome. And everybody else is like standing back. And the big dude's got the both belts because I think he's back-to-back champs of the lemonade drinking contest. So, yes. Anyway, yeah.
0: Sure enough.
2: Those are the viewing pleasures that I had over the break. And as well as Tigers winning some ball games.
0: So if I did the math, 6-3 while you were gone?
2: Yeah.
0: Teasing
2: Pretty
0: us
2: damn
0: a little
2: good.
0: Bit.
2: Yeah, I saw this somewhere posted best record in baseball since June 1st.
0: Yep, at least in the American League. And it might be in all of baseball. But that was going into the weekend, lost 2 or 3 to the Phillies.
2: Yeah.
3: So something I wanted to have fun with was I was hoping they'd get a sweep once they got Friday night. Because I'd come up with the stat that since John had days off, they hadn't lost a game.
2: Yeah.
3: Because you actually work Thursday. Okay. July 2nd when they lost at Texas. You worked that morning.
2: Yes.
3: So every day that you had been off of work, when they played, they won. And
2: so,
3: I wanted to come in here and say they're undefeated and I tell you to stay home.
2: Well,
3: you could work this week because they don't play this week until Friday.
2: Okay, yeah, yes. Which is kind of the worst week in sports radio because there's nothing going on except football, which I'm over. I would be happy to make that sacrifice. If it means that the Tigers can go to the postseason and even reach the World Series, I will make that sacrifice of staying.

0: You imagine the Tigers reach out. They're like, we'll pay Jansen salary. Keep him off the air. Give us a chance to win a World Series.
1: No problem. No problem.
0: You go fishing all summer.
1: Amazing.
2: Should have heard some of the things this guy did while you were gone.
0: Okay, we do need to address this.
1: So I'll start by saying that when I went on the fishing trip, and I shared this with you guys, I was 100% unplugged. No phone, no social media. I wasn't watching sport. Nothing. I heard about the Myles Garrett trade on my drive home while I was listening to the Tigers, trying to catch up on things. This one was a little bit different. Now, I did go unplugged from social media, which has, and I did stay that way after, some, not completely unplugged because of what we do, but I've been off my phone much more, which has been literally life-changing. But I watched the Tigers while I was gone, and it was nice because I'm sitting there with my father-in-law and Teddy, and we're watching baseball, and he likes to watch the Angels because that, you know, that's where they're from. They're Dodgers fans as well, and you can imagine the banter going back and forth between he and I. But I was able to watch. I watched the U.S. game. I watched a lot of Tigers baseball, some other baseball around Major League Baseball, and then I did have my phone with me, and all of a sudden I think it was Tuesday morning, maybe even Monday night, but the phone is blowing up. And I'm thinking to myself, okay, what happened? Why is my phone dinging so much? Because I would leave it like at the front door. And then I look and it says, the first one I read is, your morning partner is a moron. And they just keep going on, like Costa's a dumbass. And my response is, well, tell me something I don't know. What did he do? You Costa locked the U.S. men's national team to win?
0: Yes.
1: Will you ever learn? I know that I like to bait you into it, but I never actually think that you're going to take the bait. I leave, and then somebody wants to play taps and bury a team. Somebody wants to do something very dramatic. Like the moderator is gone, and you do something asinine? Like Costa lock the men's national team that hasn't been able to have any international success? But you think, well, this is the year. They've got, 48 teams? We got an extra win. We're rolling.
0: We got Balogun back. It's a curse of conviction. I was feeling myself. We got the big news. We're getting the striker back.
1: Ew, glad I wasn't here for that.
0: And we had looked good, damn it, and Belgium hadn't.
1: We
0: and
1: looked
0: I believed,
1: good against teams that shouldn't have made it.
0: And Belgium didn't look good against teams that didn't advance. They're drawing with Iran. I really believed in us. I believed in our boys. I was feeling patriotic. John, you would have been proud.
1: Yeah. And trust me, hey, when we did the cookie jar and I said, hey, I played the national anthem. U.S., the men's national team is going to win it. I didn't Costa lock it. I didn't guarantee it.
0: Look, you missed that. You missed some other things. We'll hit on it next. Get to the Tigers, 6:35. Scooble pulled early. Words to describe the first half as this team goes in 8 under 500. It's 97-1.
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3: John, while you were gone, you missed quite a bit.
4: On Twitch it says, Stoney was a lenient babysitter.
3: Yeah, so lenient that he let me get away with this. Here's a little montage on Team USA. As far as tonight goes, I feel great. We've got our talent in their prime. We got real tactics. We hired an Argentinian coach. We're doing things the right way. This is our breakout. This is our coming out party. We're winning this game, and it's a Costa lock.
5: Oh, boy.
6: In field, the U.S. is hesitating. A bouncing ball picked up in the box, and that's the opening goal for Belgium. It was De Ketelaere, first to react in there on the cross. The U.S.
3: And it's a Costa lock.
7: Pochettino cannot believe it.
8: A Costa lock.
7: His team have conceded right off the back of a goal that brought everybody back into this game.
3: Belgium's not that good, right?
6: Now the air freeze has got to get there and deal with it. He takes it down off the chest. De Ketelaere knocks it away. Tim Ream can't block it. It is a disastrous third goal to concede to Belgium.
9: You better lock it up.
10: No, you lock it up.
9: You lock it up.
3: I feel great.
4: So, well, yeah. I'm glad that you guys had some fun with it the day after. Obviously, I wasn't listening. I missed that. And I can't imagine, nor do I really want to, what is going through your head sometimes.
3: It's a curse of conviction. I'm excited. I believe strongly.
4: And it says here on Twitch as well. And by the way, I did miss Twitch, so thank you for those that that join us on Twitch. I appreciate the conversation back and forth. You disrespected the hell out of the number 9 ranked team in the world, Belgium. Mm-hmm. You said it was going to be a 3-1 win?
3: I don't believe I said that.
4: The old guys from Belgium?
3: No, I don't think I said that. I think Valeni tried to, you know, make it even more dramatic later in the day. But I don't think I called them old. But you missed that. Speaking of old guys, Justin Verlander says this is it. You missed his announcement. This will be his final season.
4: Yeah, and I just hope that he gets a chance to pitch again. It's disappointing on a lot of different levels, and it's more on the personal level because our hero came home, and we just haven't been able to see. And no one expected him to be that hero. But we wanted to see him on the mound. We wanted to have those moments. And I hope we still can have a moment.
3: Just one.
4: Yeah.
3: You missed Jamai Jones, DFA.
4: I did see that. That was probably the second most text messages I got was when they finally DFA'd Jamai Jones.
3: And you see who came up in his place?
4: Yeah.
3: Eduardo Valencia, who his first major league at bat, 425 to center field.
4: And the post-game interview was one of the great of all times. And I'm sure that they're having fun with it in the clubhouse because it was a squeaky voice. He was crying. And that's what I would have done.
3: Yeah.
4: And you would have taken a great moment and just absolutely brutalized him inside the clubhouse. But it was a great moment.
3: Tigers went 6-3 while you were gone. And we are going to talk more about it at 6:35 because how do you describe this team at the break? They are only 3.5 out of a playoff spot, but they're in fourth place in their own division. It's just a very, I call bipolar, but we'll dig in a little deeper coming up at 6:35, plus the latest on Tarek Skubal. You also missed the latest Larkin and the sock puppets.
4: I did miss the sock puppets. I did hear that he added another team.
3: Allegedly. The beat writers dispute that.
4: So the dispute.

0: is, and correct me if I'm wrong, we heard that there was three teams, and then after a couple of weeks, we heard, well, okay, he's added a couple more. So that was fake news?
1: Well, so there's a PR fight going because Helaine St. James of the Free Press was the first to say three teams. Then a couple days later, some of the national insiders were poking around, go, well, I'm hearing some different teams, but I don't want to disrespect the local beat. And then you're right. Weeks passed. Ansar Khan of M Live says there is a fourth team. It's Dallas. And then immediately Helaine St. James puts out, nope, still three. So I don't know who's getting fed from where. You could draw your own conclusions, but there's a PR war that is still bubbling and is coming over the surface.
0: And I'm just curious, is the PR war more those in the media?
1: Well, they use people in the media to get their message out.
0: Yeah, but then, somebody doesn't want to be wrong. Somebody wants to be first. Somebody doesn't necessarily care about being right. I'm just curious if it's more the media going back and forth because they want to be the first ones to say, oh, well, I told you that they added Minnesota, and here he is. I'm just throwing out a name. I'm not being that guy.
1: I think a lot is unsaid here.
0: Yeah.
1: Which is why I broke out the sock puppets and tried to, what really would be said if you got these guys in a room?
0: Yeah.
1: Larkin,
0: did you actually bring socks in? It goes well on the radio.
1: I didn't. This was on the fly. We were just kind of go, boy, I wish these guys would talk. And then I started doing the, you're not really a captain. You're not really a leader. That whole thing and back and forth. You didn't add Quinn Hughes and he didn't want to come here because of you. So it turned into a whole sock puppet theater routine. And we may break those out from time to time, but there's a lot unsaid between these two. And now you continue to stay in the camp that Lark's going to be here.
0: Yeah, I think he's going to be here. I think it's twofold now. It's one, Steve Yzerman's not going to trade him to somebody that he doesn't get an active player. And, plus, and I also think if Dylan Larkin is slow to add teams, does he really want to be traded?
1: Yeah, my take is Larkin is not serious enough about being traded. And Yzerman is not serious about trading him.
0: Right. So if he's not serious enough about being traded, I don't think there's going to be a huge rift when he comes back. The fans may see it a different way.
1: I was going to say.
0: And may act a different way, but it is what it is.
1: Heather, let's get to the news. Good morning.
2: Good morning, you guys. This story hits very close to home for me. A 20-year-old man was fatally shot and a 19-year-old woman was injured at Great Lakes Crossing on Saturday, which is really like right in my backyard.
0: That's where Peppa is.
2: I know. We've never been to
0: the
2: Peppa Pig land or whatever it is, but we've done the aquarium. We've been to like the bowling alley. We go shopping there. We go there quite often. Anyway, police say the shooting happened in the food court area around 5:20 p.m. It's believed that the shooting stemmed from a prior incident between the victim and the suspect. Apparently, the men had an earlier altercation in the food court bathroom. Auburn Hills police say that the alleged shooter was or is a CPL holder. They're describing the shooting as an isolated, tragic incident. But of course, it sparked chaos, right? Like the videos I saw, people were picking their babies out of their strollers.
0: Did you see the mom with the stroller?
2: And the strollers
0: trying to get in to one of the stores to hide?
2: I didn't see that video, but I just saw like empty strollers just... It's terrifying, right? The mall was evacuated. It's scary when it's somewhere I frequent a lot. Yeah. The Gordie Howe International Bridge will officially open to traffic on July 27th.
0: Show outing.
1: Two weeks.
2: Around the corner. Of course, this comes after weeks of speculation over a possible opening date following that canceled ribbon cutting ceremony last month. Officials have announced that it will open at the end of July. So there you have it.
0: Can we take a road trip?
1: Let's do it.
2: Okay.
1: You guys just got back. You're already looking to leave.
0: Go right after the show.
2: Why not?
0: Yeah.
2: Sounds fun.
0: Take a trip over to Canada.
1: Windsor.
2: You guys.
1: South Detroit, as some will say.
2: Yeah.
0: You might want to see the ballet.
1: Mm-hmm.
2: A terrifying moment was captured on camera at Yellowstone National Park on Friday.
1: Oh, yeah.
2: So when I started watching it, I was like, okay, let's see. Then I'm like, I don't know if I want to finish this video because it's like a very close video. There's a grandpa who's walking with his grandson right at a campground, and there's this massive bison not too far away from them, and they were watching it, got their binoculars out, even though they were right there, and all of a sudden, that bison looked at them and just charged, and somebody was, filming the whole thing, and this grandpa goes running, right? Well, they both do.
0: Sure, yeah.
2: And tries to, like, weave in and out of these trees.

0: runs around this group of trees, and then the bison makes contact, and it flips
1: airborne
0: this grandpa up into the air like a rag doll. Yeah. Does some flips and then lands hard on ground. And he was seriously injured, it sounds like, but it also sounds like he's going to be okay at the same time.
1: Oh, that's good news, yeah.
0: It's a wild video to watch.
2: He gets some serious hang time to the point where I'm like, is this even real? You know,
0: in
2: the world of AI, you're like, is this even real?
1: Well, and it's like you're watching it and like the bison's on one side of the little group of trees and he's running around. I'm like, dude, cut it! Oh!
0: There's no way that grandpa could... There was no way that he could outrun a bison.
2: Not a lot of lateral quickness there.
0: No, not at all. WNBA Commissioner Kathy Engelbert is facing criticism after reportedly backing out of this scheduled interview with Dan Patrick amid the league's ongoing Caitlin Clark controversy. So, according to Patrick, she had agreed to appear on his show, and she was at this golf tournament in Lake Tahoe. But apparently his team waited around after this tournament for nearly 2 hours. And then they were told that the WNBA's PR staff had advised her not to do the interview. And they said, well, hey, you're the commissioner. You said you would do this interview.
1: Right.
0: You do the interview. Yeah. And they were very, very disappointed that she backed out last minute.
1: There's nothing, almost nothing, that I hate more than when somebody says they're going to be there at a certain time for especially for an interview, and they're late, and then they're a no-show. Like, you just wasted so much of my time.
2: Look, and if the PR people, PR professionals, didn't want her to go on the show, once she had committed, they had to know the PR fallout as professionals would be so much worse. You just have to let her do it at that point. Mm-hmm. As opposed to, it was great, as Dan Patrick's talking about this, they're showing her golfing.
1: Yeah.
2: Not well, by the way. Like, she's in a bunker and can't get out, so it's comical too.
1: The rest of us.
2: But it's like the comical element of it. Like, she's right there. She's stiffing us. She won't give us the time of day, and there she is. Brutal. All right, Heather with the news. Coming up next, Tigers at the break. It's 97.1.
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0: and then he strikes out Kyle Schwarber to strand both base runners.
1: That was in the fifth inning. Tarik Skubal getting out of a jam with a couple big punch outs.
2: Mm-hmm.
1: Change up on one strikeout, fastball up on the other. He was locked in. And then the very next batter he faced in the sixth, a 10-pitch battle for Harper, would be his last. 93 pitches.
2: Yeah, and we kind of know that that's his limit, right? Especially at this time of the year. Well, we know that's his limit in the postseason, 95 pitches. He is, since he's been back, taking more or using more pitches earlier in games than he typically does.
1: Yeah, he's getting strung out.
2: Yeah. You know, you get Harper, who's got a 10-pitch at-bat, 11-pitch at-bat, yeah. And then he goes, I think it was against Montero, he had like another 12-pitch at-bat.
1: But I was a little surprised he was pulled there. Skubal was very surprised. Like, let me face another hitter. I just got through the toughest part of the order. Let me see if I can get a couple quick ones.
2: Oh, so this wasn't they locked eyes. This was, hey, got a call from Mr. Boris. 93 pitches, you're done.
1: He said after the game, I don't want to create a story. But I think I could have stayed in. Or maybe he said it the other way around. I could have stayed in, but I don't want to create a story. He tried to tamp it down, but clearly was animated, wanted to stay in the game. But, John, if this is who he is, if this is a guy going to give you 90, 95, 99 pitches, and then the odometer is starting to... It just reinforces, like, this isn't a guy you're going to hand a blank check to at the end of the season.
2: No, but it's also... I mean, then you start talking about trade value. Like, clearly... He'll be the biggest chip that gets moved at the trade deadline if he's moved.
1: Yeah.
2: But what does it do to his value if other teams are looking at going, well, we're only going to get 95 pitches?
1: He's a 5-6 inning guy.
2: Does that only get us to the middle of the fifth? Does that get us to the start of the sixth?
1: He should I don't want to talk him down to a nothing burger at the deadline.
2: No, he's an elite pitcher.
1: Yeah, and I think a team adding him would envision giving him the ball in game one, game four or five, and potentially a game seven against the Dodgers. A team like the Brewers would really talk themselves into, and they've done this before with CeCe Sabathia. Do we want to be a team that goes from 90 wins and early exit to a team that wins 90 games and makes a run? Like, I still think he's going to have value, and I think it's becoming more and more clear what they need to do.
2: Could you imagine him, and was it Mazurowski?
1: Oh, God, yeah.
2: throwing
1: those two guys in a 7-game series. Hell, in a 5-game series, pitching those guys.
2: Yeah.
1: Yeah. Look, they lost 2 or 3 over the weekend, and while you were gone, this team started to pick up even more steam. And we had said, hey, Friday, going into the weekend, take 2 or 3 to the Phillies, and you're going to get people to really start buying in. They lost the series. They're 8 under .500. And as they go into the All-Star break, they continue to be a puzzling team. And maybe that's the word. I've used bipolar. Maybe the word is puzzling. They are fourth in the division, but 3.5 games out of a playoff spot. Explain it. Like, how do you explain our baseball team as we go into the All-Star break? 248-539-9797.
2: I mean, the one word I've used, and I will still use it, is frustrating. It's just agonizingly frustrating when you look back at the month of May and then you see what they've done since the beginning of June. Best record in the American League. And you look at the home runs. You look at the pitching staff. Like, that's the team that we thought we were going to have. And I'm not so hung up on, like, losing the series to the Phillies, right? Phillies are a good team. If they had lost it to the... You know, to the Angels. Mm. All right. Okay. Yeah. Now all of a sudden it takes a lot of air out of the sails for me, but 9 wins in the last 12 games, like, there's a lot to be excited about. But then as you start to get excited, you look at the record, you look at the standings, and you say, there's still a sub .500 team digging their way out of a hole that I'm not sure that they're going to be able to dig themselves out of. Yet they're fun to watch right now.
1: They're bipolar, I think, is the word I'll keep using. 15-15 in April, 6-22 in May, 23-15 since.
2: Yeah.
1: Up and down, up and down, up and down. And this is who they've been over the last 3 years now, right? The immense, the swing of coming back in 2024 when it's a 0.2% chance to make the playoffs. And then in 2025, blowing the largest division lead in the history of Major League Baseball. What do they do this year? The worst month in 30 years of Tiger baseball, only to be the best team in the American League.

0: very next day, you know, kick off June. But the truth is, like, the pitching, the starting pitching is very good. Everything else is inconsistent. Everything else about this team is inconsistent. And it might be because they rely on platoon players and utility guys that it's hard to sustain over 162, that you can ride the wave, but what's coming tomorrow is unknown. Like, John, I'll give you a great example. No, the Philly series isn't season altering or defining. It's three games in July. But you tell me, I was at the ballpark yesterday. Two hits, the last 10 set down in order.
1: Yeah.
0: That felt like playoff baseball for this group, this same group. So that reinforced my idea, like, maybe they make the playoffs. They're still 8 under .500. Your magic number is 500 because no team has ever made the playoffs in a full season worse than 500. Maybe they make the playoffs, but what am I buying into? The same team that lost in game 5 of the ALDS the last 2 years, the same team that's offense dries up against high-end pitching? Because that's what it was on Saturday and Sunday.
1: Yeah, it was your ace versus their ace.
0: And guess what? Their ace went longer in the game, gave up fewer hits in the game, and outdueled our ace. And you could say it's because they got Harper and Schwarber, but we don't. That's the whole point, guys. We don't have that lineup that can consistently do damage in big spots and postseason spots. And I think that's a little bit of a snapshot of what we've seen in the playoffs.
1: And it's okay. It's a team that's doing this. You know, it's snapshot in time. In, I don't want to say necessarily the worst division in baseball, because you still have the Texas Rangers, the Mariners, you got the AL West that, again, is not lighting it on fire either. The Rangers are leading that division two games above 500. So, but it is in an American League that is subpar compared to what the National League is.
0: Yep. Text coming in. I'm upset because yesterday it looked like a team that was finally getting their season together and they mailed it in the day before the deadline, 60% effort. They had one hit after the second inning, and the final 10 were retired in order. I don't know if you want to assign that to effort, but I'll just tell you that that is a team going into the deadline, or going into the break, limping.
1: Yeah.
0: Skubal has lost something from the last 2 years, and it seems very clear no one's talking about it. Melton is clearly the ace of this team at this point. Skubal is seen as the ace because what he's done in the past, but not right now.
1: Skubal's still the ace of this staff. Make no mistake about it. And what he is doing right now is very remarkable. Now, not in terms of the numbers, but in the fact that he had elbow surgery. Now, you could call it as minor as you want, but he was gone for, 5 weeks, 6 weeks?
0: Yeah, something like that.
1: And now he is back pitching as if he really never left, other than the fact that I just mentioned, he's taking more pitches to get out of innings, but he's still getting out of those innings. He's still your ace, and he's going to get better as he gets more reps.
0: Yeah, you hearing that, other teams out there? He's going to get better.
1: Well,
0: pay up.
1: It's interesting too, because like, what is the market for Skubal? The best pitcher to be traded at the deadline in a decade, or that could be available.
0: Yeah.
1: And it's on a team where, when you do have the argument about, is he actually the ace? Now, I don't think there's a question about that. Mm-hmm. But you do have Melton. You do have Mize. You do have Valdez, who's pitching better.
0: Montero.
1: And you know, like, you do have the ability to still have a really good staff.
0: That's my point.
1: Minus Skubal.
0: It could be like 24, where you sell your most veteran expiring pitcher. And if your rotation's legit, see what happens. Tech says he needs to go. He's not worth the money. $32 million, can't get past the fifth inning. Well, he was into the sixth. Can't get through the sixth. Says trade him away while the stock is still high. While you were gone, he said he wants this team to add.
1: Yeah.
0: And over the weekend, he said zero appetite for being dealt, per Bob Nightingale. Look, there's a lot to discuss with Skubal today. We're talking about the team at the break. We'll keep the conversation rolling. 702, Ward Manuel, the latest. It's a big week for Ward. It's 97.1. Moran Chevrolet. 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
9: 7:02, the latest with Ward Manuel. Big week for him Thursday. Michigan's Board of Regents is scheduled to meet to discuss the findings of their independent investigation into the athletic department's culture. Talk about it more in 10 minutes. Talking Tigers, drop 2 or 3 over the weekend, go into the All-Star break, 8 under .500. Fourth place in their division, yet only 3.5 out of the wild card. I've called them a bipolar baseball team. Over the last 3 years, the swings have been incredible. But how would you describe this group? We leave it up to you guys. 248-539-9797. This text says unreliable. They can't pick a lane, good or bad.
10: Yeah. And that's where I get so frustrated, because going into the season, if we remember what we were talking about, it was a team, it was an owner and a president of baseball operations that spent money. That they went out there and they secured a couple of arms that we thought were really going to be good. Now, Valdez has gotten much better throughout the course of the season. He's kind of returned to the form that we thought we were going to see. Kenley Jansen, not so much. The bullpen really has been a liability more so than an asset.
9: We've been doing this for more than a year now, though. You and me talking bullpen versus bats, both being an issue, still an issue today. I mean, we can say they spent money. Did they spend it wisely, I think, would be the criticism.
10: Okay, but the fact was, our conversation was, hey, you get to the deadline and then add the bat. Like, the staff should be able to get you that far, and then you can add the bat and make a run at and see what happens in the postseason. And ultimately, that may be where they get to. I mean, it's

0: a lot has to happen. When they come out of the All-Star break, it can't be like when they came out of the All-Star break last year.
1: Oh, no.
0: They're going to have to hit the ground running, and there are the margin for error is minuscule.
2: I want you to think about this, though. There's 16 games until the trade deadline. They're likely going into the trade deadline with a losing record. They're going to spend 100 days below 500 mm-hmm. this season. They should sell.
0: I don't disagree.
2: Okay.
0: But I will say it's really hard to look at it and say, well, we're just going to throw this season in the trash.
2: I know.
0: Now, they've done enough to crumple up that piece of paper, throw it in the wastebasket, and I don't know if they're able to iron it out. But they are in the American League.
2: Right.
0: They are in a really bad division. Do you trust the Guardians to be good? Do you trust the Sox to be good?
2: The Guardians have, at least, we can give them this, when they get Jose Ramirez back, they have this proven track record of actually winning this division.
0: Yes, they do.
2: Warts and all, finding a way to win this division.
0: Oh, I'm not talking about winning the division.
2: Oh, you're saying sneak into the last playoff spot.
0: Yeah.
2: Yeah. 248-539-9797. Let's get to the phone. Sam, you're up first. You're on 97.1.
3: Hey, good morning. So I do agree we should sell. My main point is, yeah, we should sell Scooble, but how much are you really going to get for him? Yes, he is an ace, but he's an ace who only goes 5, maybe 6 innings, pitches every 5 days. You know, teams aren't going to want to pay for that. So, you know, I don't know how much you're actually going to get for him.
2: But doesn't it feel Sam, I know this isn't your intention, but calls like this make me feel like we're setting Scott Harris up to be let off the hook.
0: Right. You're trading for a guy that you think, hey, in a 7-game series, in the World Series, are we going to get 2 starts, maybe a third out of him?
3: Yeah, and I definitely don't want Scott Harris off the hook, right? You know, sell and then use that to get a bat. Costa, as you pointed out, we don't have a Harper on this team. But if we sell Scooble, we can get something of that caliber to help propel this team forward. And then the second point off topic for the Tigers, Sam Neill passed away, man. Heather, I'm surprised you didn't put that in your news. He was a Tigers fan, you know, I heard, and I had to look it up. And while he was a Tigers fan, it was for Australia, not Detroit Tigers. But
2: okay.
3: If you don't know who Sam Neill is, he's played Dr. Alan Grant in Jurassic Park.
2: Oh, okay. Yeah, I hadn't seen that.
3: He passed away today.
2: But okay, thanks for passing that along, Sam. Yeah. Appreciate it. A couple texts coming in. Costa, you keep focusing on the Tigers being under 500, but you ignore the fact that only a third of the American League is above 500. There's plenty of games for the Tigers to chip away and get in the playoffs. I know, but first of all, it's not a gimme. Boston's been just as hot as the Tigers. We don't seem to consider that Boston could take our spot. And to what end? I say if they make the playoffs, but John, if they make it, tell me this team isn't just going to get bounced in the exact same spot, the exact same way, with the exact same team, at least offensively. That's the concern I have. So, and we know what Scott Harris buying at the trade deadline looks like.
0: Yeah, but don't you want to make the postseason?
2: I don't want to let Tarek Skubal put this franchise in a bind any more than he already has.
4: So I think it's going to take at least 84 wins still. And
2: so a winning record. So that's why we focus on 500.
4: Right. So 6 above and you're 8 under right now. So you got a long way to go. And Boston's changing the equation big time right now. Like, it's starting to look like the AL West will get 2.
2: Sure.
4: And Boston's getting into this, and the Twins, are they going to hang around? They'll probably fade. But just wait till after the deadline. You think that some of these teams are bad now? These teams are going to sell.
2: The teams that sell, you're right.
4: You know, and so I think there's going to start being some separation here. And the Tigers threw away an opportunity this weekend. It's just anytime you think they're just about ready to get into it, it's like they pull the rug out from you.
2: Who's the bigger prima donna, Larkin or Skubal? Text we just got.
4: I would say Larkin.
0: Yes.
4: Skubal's more accomplished.
2: Skubal, yes. Hold on. You can be more accomplished and be a bigger prima donna. Skubal did a tour de Detroit. Look at me. Look at how supportive I am. I really want to be here for this season.
0: I'm not going to hold the fact that he wants to get paid against him.

0: Okay.
1: But the optics.
0: Welcome to every major league baseball, nearly every league, every major league baseball player and football player, hockey player. Like, I'm not going to hold that against
1: them. But the optics, like, that's what Prima Donna is all about, is how you grandstand. I love Detroit. I'm not willing to talk extension. Please don't trade me at the deadline. I'm not willing to talk extension. I have zero appetite to be traded, and you better add, I'm not talking extension.
2: Hi, I have three teams on my trade list. That's Prima Donna.
0: Right, and they're all in the top five of, you know, odds to win the Stanley Cup next year. And I just will, I'll say this in terms of the last caller. Like, he says, you know, hey, you want to get a bat of, who did he use as the example?
1: Harper. They're not a Harper available at the deadline.
0: No, of all these teams that are wanting to buy Tarek Skubal are not going to be selling a Harper or even a Schwarber. Like, they're just not. We'll continue the conversation.
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5: Oh, the Twitch chat's after me. We'll talk more about Scooble's zero appetite comments at 7:35. Get to Ward Manuel here in a second. On Twitch, Cookies will defend Larkin until the day he's finally moved. Larkin asked to leave. Scooble asked for help. We had the text that asked the question, who's the bigger prima donna?
6: Technically, Larkin asked for help too.
5: Yeah, well, that's the thing. Scooble isn't willing to commit long-term to the Tigers, who are competitive and have made the playoffs. Larkin doesn't want to commit to a team that hasn't done the job of making his team a postseason caliber roster. That's the difference. Larkin's been committed to Detroit longer, has been given less, and wants out. He's not the caliber of athlete Scooble is. But when you ask me prima donna is the one that has the demands, wants to have his cake and eat it too.
6: Well, I mean, it fits both.
5: They're both prima donnas.
6: Yeah.
5: But who's the bigger one? That was the text question. 248-539-9797. All right. If you Google Ward Manuel, you're going to see a host of headlines today. His job is in jeopardy as internal investigations will be officially disclosed and, discussed by the board on Thursday. Where will this go? Is he even going to have a job at the end of the week? There's speculation he will be out, that there's a buyout being negotiated. Should he be fired is the question we ask Michigan fans. 248-539-9797. When you look at exactly what's going on here, I think there's no doubt he should be out. There's the Chiron mess, which is the latest, the whole butter knife inappropriate relationship with a staffer. How did Ward not know? How does this go on as long as it did? And the investigation cost over $11 million to get it right. That's on top of the fact that they had the sign stealing, which resulted in the largest financial penalty that any university has ever had. These are things that matter to boards of regents, if not just because you want to run your program with integrity. Juwan Howard was a whiff of a hire. Mel Pearson, the toxic hockey culture. There's the Matt Weiss stuff. Xavier Simpson with his car. Shemi Schembechler hired and then fired 3 days later because of no vetting. The list goes on. I'm probably missing half a dozen infractions that have taken place during Ward's tenure. Yes, he should be gone. And I think on Thursday, they'll come to a number that makes it so he's gone. 248-539-9797.
6: There's a lot that's gone on in the athletic department. And it obviously all falls on Ward Manuel. He's the leader of the athletic department. And so if you want to look at the things that have gone wrong, there's plenty there. You could also look at some of the things that have gone right. He brought in Dusty May. Now, I think this has nothing to do with being hired or fired, but was it the right decision to remove the interim tag from Mike Boynton Jr.? Like it's
5: yeah, I think that's a minor deal because
6: it's 100% a minor deal.
5: If it works, great. And if it doesn't, who cares if he's not interim? You could still fire him anyway.
6: Right.
5: Yeah.
6: And there's been a lot of changes in how are you handling NIL? And I know at the beginning of NIL, the question was, is Michigan doing enough?
5: Mm-hmm.
6: Are they now overcompensating? Like where is that fine line? And it all goes back to when do you make the decisions on what you're doing as an athletic department?
5: Yeah, look, for Ward, you can say the good is two national titles in the big two sports at any university. His best hire was Dusty May. the athletic department.

0: department has been its most successful in a long time in that regard. It has also had this dark cloud over it and at least a dozen different issues that you go, is there enough oversight? Is there enough leadership? Are you actually doing the job to steward the athletic department, quote, the right way? And at a place like Michigan, they at least pretend that's the case. If you're going to pretend that's the case, you can't have Ward Manuel as your athletic director when these issues continue to pop up. The constant is your leadership. So the Chiron situation is the latest, but it's not the only. And I do think the cost of this, financial cost, matters. Even to a place that's as rich as Michigan, you don't like signing checks for $10, $20, $30 million because your AD can't do his job right.
1: Well, especially when you're trying to find an extra $20 million now that's it's a new line item to pay sure. student athletes.
0: Like, Tom, do you think he still has a job at the end of this week?
2: It doesn't seem like it. Just kind of feels like this is the way for them to kind of clean the athletic program. They got two new coaches coming in, leave the past behind, move on.
0: So,
1: well, and then the question becomes, was this the right path to go through the investigation? Because would it have been more prudent
0: right.
1: to find a way to buy out instead of, because the buyout would have been less than, I'm guessing, less than the $12 million that they spent on the investigation?
0: You would certainly think so. I mean, I believe his salary, I've read a few of these stories that I might be getting wires crossed. He makes a couple million bucks a year, 2 point something maybe. Yeah, if the investigation costs 5 to 6 times the guy's salary, you'd think, I don't know, do they need this investigation to leverage the buyout? Is that what this comes down to?
2: Also, and I don't know if they're tied together, but Paige Shiver filed a lawsuit last week against the school.
0: Fact finding, right?
2: Yeah. So this is, we're doing something here. You know, it might help in that case.
0: I mean, he's been the AD since 2016. Sound right? Ward Manuel?
1: Mm-hmm.
2: Yeah, Harbaugh was hired first. He was, Hackett hired him. Yeah. He was the interim AD at the time.
0: Right.
1: And then it also goes to how do you handle the Harbaugh situation? All the things that happened with sign stealing, all of that. But even before that, with Harbaugh having this little dance with the NFL and then, I'm going to come back. Oh, I'm never going to do this again. And then he does right. with the Vikings. And then, I'm never going to do it again. And then he actually ends up leaving with the Chargers.
0: But I think that's a tough spot to be in as an AD. I'm critical of a lot of things from Ward. I don't know what you're supposed to do if your coach wants to go to the NBA or the NFL. Tell him,
1: it's a tricky situation. There's no question about it.
0: Even if you sign a guy to a contract, they can always get bought out of that contract to go to the pros.
1: Or it could just sit on their desk.
0: And that has been the case in both these instances. But what's the difference? If they sign it, the university gets a little more money on a buyout, but you can't make the coach stay at the college level if they want to pursue the professional avenue. If they want to coach in the NBA, that's why I didn't kill him for the dusty stuff. What are you supposed to do? Handcuff him to the bench? You will coach here or else. The guy's free to leave. You can't make a guy sign a contract. You can go to their desk. You can go to their house. You can knock on their door and you can say, pretty please sign here. They don't have to. And while it's annoying for fans, the flirtation with Harbaugh went on for years. And there's a few more things at play with that. He had to get out of the NCAA at the end of it. I can't kill an AD because he can't keep his coach from going pro. That's one thing I won't kill Ward for. I will for the neglect of a lot of different areas. But I don't.
1: Maybe. But were you prepared enough? Now, we have no idea if Mike Boynton is going to be any good or not.
0: Right.
1: But were you prepared enough for when Harbaugh actually did sign?
0: Yeah, that's valid.
1: The contract.
0: That's valid that you were forced into just retaining Chiron more, or you felt pressured, compelled, you chose to keep Chiron rather than conduct a national search. Mm-hmm. All while, by the way, if you had done your own homework, you'd realize what was going on with him and the staffer. Were you oblivious to what was actually going on inside your football program? I mean, that's more of the reason why I would want him fired as a Michigan fan than he let Harbaugh get to the pros or he let Dusty get to the pros. But Michigan fans, we got room for you. 248-539-9797. Text says, I mean, how many insane things have happened under Ward? I struggle to find a reason why he's even still here. That's from Tony. Eric and Holly says, I think he will be fired. But there has never been an athletic director in history that has delivered football and basketball championships within a 2.5 year stretch and still let go. The fact they're even considering firing him tells you how egregious all the transgressions are.

0: And hopefully, if that happens, we'll also have access to the reasons why, like in terms of what are the results of the investigation.
1: Yeah.
2: In general, like I view his legacy kind of as letting the inmates run the asylum in order to have success.
1: Sure.
2: And it goes back to Mozzie Smith for me.
1: Oh, I forgot even all about that one. Yeah.
2: You know, just the handling of that, and they just didn't do the right thing. And I think there was a lot of times they just didn't do the right thing. And that goes against, quote, the Michigan, oh, we're holier than thou thing and stuff. But, you know, I think they let that slip more than they probably wanted to in this institution. You know, lack of institutional control seems to have taken place here.
1: I mean, how about, I mean, Matt Weiss?
2: Yeah. There's just so many things.
1: Yeah. It just adds up. And this is just the latest. This investigation is specifically about Sharon and Paige Shrivers. But it absolutely should touch on all the other things that have gone wrong when they make this decision.
2: Right. That's why I go back to that text a little bit ago. I'm surprised he's still here.
1: I know.
2: But then am I really? Because Michigan has strung all this out. That's been their last 10 years as an athletic program. Yeah. They string everything out.
1: Let's get to Nolan in Rochester. Nolan, good morning.
3: Morning, guys. I'm a big Michigan fan. Always have been, always will be. But under War Manuel's, you know, tenure, it's never sat right with me, the whole cheating scandal, the Harbaugh thing, the Sharon Moore thing. And after the Sharon Moore, I for sure thought that was the end of it for him. And then we decided to keep him, let him make some more hires, which nothing wrong with the hires that he's had after the fact. But I just think his time has come. I think it's a great idea to kind of reset the program in the terms of the athletic department, because there is hope for university and there's hope for everything, but I just think his time needs to come to an end. And I think doing this by the end of the week is a great reset for the university.
1: Yeah. You got a first year football coach and you're going to have a first year basketball coach. So from a reset standpoint, it's happening.
0: It is. Now the question will be, if they make a change, does the next athletic director, like, those aren't his hires,
1: right?
0: You know, is like, how does it move forward from there?
1: I mean, it's always going to default to performance, but when it gets into the gray area,
0: right?
1: You didn't look the guy in the eye. You weren't the one that believed in him. You weren't the one that made the commitment to him. Do those does the leash go down by a year for both guys?
0: But under obviously completely different circumstances, when Jay Batt was leaving, I mentioned, well, your basketball team is obviously in great hands with Tom Izzo. And you can debate whether or not he's doing things the right way, the new way, whatever. But also with Pat Fitzgerald. Like, I think the world of Pat, and your football program is in hands of a quality individual that's going to make good decisions for your football program while you're in transition of trying to find that new AD.
1: 248-539-9797. Do you think Ward's out? Should he be out? Thursday's the big day. They're going to meet with the Board of Regents. Investigation will be closed. It's 97.1.
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0: How about that time Ward Manuel let a student use his car and they crashed it? Jeff Jackson, Xavier Simpson, ring a bell? Michigan has become the dirtiest program in the NCAA under Ward Manuel, Brendan and Fenton. I think you guys are revising history a little bit when you say Harbaugh left for the NFL. He left because the walls were closing in and he was about to be banned and shunned and fired. He needed to strike while the iron was hot. That's what happened, pure and simple. I think we were talking about the flirtation with the Vikings when he still came back
1: Denver was in there. The Vikings were in there. But yeah, there's no question he left because, I mean, the show cause is what, 10 years?
0: Yeah, he had to by the end of it. Which again, if you're keeping score, this is the athletic department under Ward Manuel, where several coaches got show causes, where Connor Stallions happened, where they had to pay $30 million because of Connor Stallions. He didn't conduct a search when Harbaugh left. They went with Sharon Moore, and it was such a disaster. And then you see what's happening beneath the surface that he was oblivious to. Yeah, that's under your watch, dude. Juwan Howard's under your watch. Mel Pearson's under your watch. Jeff Jackson, Xavier Simpson is under your watch. Shemi Schembechler. I'm going to miss something, guys. Like, you can text more in. There's a lot that's taken place. I mean, they had to pay out the Dr. Anderson buyout during his tenure. And that stuff happened before him. But this is all stuff that he's had to preside over. 248-539-9797. Text coming in on the Michigan football stuff. We're going to get to the Tigers coming up at 735. Scoobel says zero appetite to be traded. Okay. I'm putting a bib on and scooting up to the table. I have an appetite to trade him.
1: We know you do.
0: Well, just because it's what's right for the team. I know you have thoughts on it too. 248-539-9797. Some of the texts that we've been getting in on the Tigers. The Tigers are rubbernecking us.
1: Yeah. I mean, it's the car wreck that you can't look away. And then all of a sudden, hey, insurance stepped in and they got fixed, but it's not like it was supposed to be.
0: Can the Tigers make the playoffs? Yes. Can the Tigers win the World Series? Absolutely not. Sell everything. Don't get stuck in the muck, from an unnamed texter. Sell, Scooble, and buy. Thanks, Dave in Livonia. Scooble is not an ace anymore. He lost that title when he pulled himself out of an elimination game after striking out Cal Raleigh on a 101-mile-an-hour heater at 99 pitches. He quit on his team and his teammates. Teammates will never publicly say it, but that was a middle finger to everyone. Trade him. Guy never pitches out of the sixth.
1: Did he pull himself out, or was that AJ?
0: They locked eyes and they just knew.
1: Well, but it's also, you know, yesterday, and he didn't want to create a controversy, and I'm not going to make it any bigger than it is for a game that was played in July, but he thought that he could go more yesterday. Now, was that just words because he's hearing the backlash of him coming out after 95 pitches in game seven?
0: I just think in the moment, like, the guy's hasn't picked up an out in the sixth. He's not at 100 pitches. He wants to stay in the game. That's human nature, right?
1: You would think.
0: I just had a 10-pitch battle and a bleeder ends up on base. Like, I still got it. I got two big punch outs in the fifth. Let me cook. Let me pitch. If I give up another single, okay, hook me out of the game. But give me a chance to bear down like I just did the previous inning. Maybe the pitch count gets to 98 or 99 or even 101 or 102, and then the inning's over. He probably, just in the moment as an athlete, competitors, like, bruh, what the hell's this? And after the game, you don't want to make this a huge spat and a huge, you know, story, but you just say, yeah, I felt like I could have still pitched. But if that's how your manager uses you, it does speak to your value for your club.
1: Right, or the value for another club of what they're willing to give up.
0: That's what a text says. It says, I'm okay. I've accepted that we're going to trade Scooble, but what are we going to get back?
1: You're still going to get, in return, probably a better return than anybody else is going to get at the trade deadline this year.
0: Yeah.
1: But what does that look like? And there's no guarantees if you get a bunch of prospects back that they're ever going to be anything. Yeah. Look at what we got back for Verlander.
0: It's the dice that you roll.
1: Jake Rogers is still here.
0: Now, if you remember, we all were holding out. You wanted to get Kyle Tucker way back in the day. Didn't end up getting Kyle Tucker. You got Daz Cameron, right. Franklin Perez, and Jake Rogers. And at the time, nobody thought Jake Rogers would have been the best piece they got back in that deal.
1: Right. Yeah. But that's my point, is if you do sell,

0: there's no guarantee that the return, like you could lose him for nothing. I get that. Yeah. But you could also sell him and get nothing.
1: I would think you'd get more for him than you would if he walks and you get the comp pick. I would think his market would be hot enough for a team that could line him up 2 to 3 times.
0: I'm not saying you're not going to get opportunity back, but what does that opportunity become?
1: It's just about what's best for the, look, we'll talk more about it at 7:35.
0: The chicken or the egg?
1: The message is coming in. Is there anyone Costa doesn't want to trade? Yeah, I don't want to trade McGonigal. I don't want to trade Dylan Dingler. I don't want to trade Cade Cunningham. I don't want to trade Penei Sewell, Amon-Ra St. Brown, et cetera, et cetera.
0: Everyone else is on the chopping block. But that's what happens when you talk about untouchables.
1: I don't want to trade Mo Sider too.
0: Okay.
1: But there are very few untouchables, right?
0: Well, that's the nature of sport.
1: By the definition.
0: Yeah. So I'll defend you a little bit in this.
1: Only a little bit. Scooble's thoughts, more feedback from you guys. Zero appetite to be traded, yet he is a pending free agent, has not signed an extension.
0: But will there be baseball?
1: I know. There's a lot of layers to this, John. We'll get to some stuff you missed. Plus, Saturday, all blurs together. Over the weekend, I found out one of our coworkers does not like cheese. They are not lactose intolerant. They don't like cheese. And I clarified, like, mac and cheese, you won't eat it. A cheeseburger, not for you. No and no. Doesn't like cheese. I will let you know who this person is. They are in our midst. Their voice comes out of the speakers. We'll talk about that later in the show as well. Let's get to Heather with the news.
2: It wasn't me.
0: Oh, well, okay. We'll leave you off the list.
2: Surprisingly, it sounds like something I would say, but it wasn't. Surprisingly, cases of that cyclosporiasis.
0: Oh,
2: that
0: well done.
2: Parasite that causes explosive diarrhea continue to rise in Michigan. When I was away on vacation, I heard nothing about this. I didn't even really look at anything happening. I was very present with the family, doing some fun things, and I thought, you know, it was just a thing I talked about like 2 weeks ago and it would just kind of disappear. But no.
0: It's national news. When I was in both LA and Arizona, like I heard news about this. Yeah. Yeah. And obviously everyone is identifying Michigan as the place where it's hit the most.
2: It really has. So on July 10th, the state recorded 1,562 cases. This is since June 22nd. And of those cases, 44 people were hospitalized from this parasite, right? Now, cases remain the highest in Monroe, Lenawee, Washtenaw, Wayne, Shiawassee, Jackson, and Oakland counties. Livingston's in there too. But health experts are still working to identify the exact source of the outbreak.
0: I know, because when you hear it, it's like, well, don't eat raspberries or don't eat bagged lettuce.
2: Well, the raspberries are part of it. Well, so they say the produce, right, the fresh produce is what you really need to look for, these fruits and veggies. Raspberries in particular, they say, because you can't really, the way that they're shaped, you can't really wash fully, right?
0: Enough.
2: And you can't get in there and like scrub a raspberry or just turns into mush, right?
0: Yeah.
2: So raspberries are one of those things. But what you can do to protect yourself, of course, is if you can,
0: wash
2: your fruits and vegetables, do that and like scrub them if you can. Obviously, they need to be a tougher fruit or vegetable. Cut away, they say, any damaged or bruised areas of fruits and vegetables before you eat them. Wash, sanitize utensils, surfaces, cutting boards very, very well before and after use. Refrigerate cut, peeled, or cooked vegetables and fruits as soon as possible. But restaurants are changing some of their menu
1: I've
2: items
1: noticed.
2: Because of this.
0: Yeah,
1: there's a sandwich place near us that posted, we're not putting lettuce on our sandwiches right now because of this.
2: Yeah.
3: Well, we had a thing last week, Taco Bell stopped putting lettuce.
2: Oh.
3: Or having pico on their menu. And
2: Yeah, it's a just
0: eat meat.
2: Just careful out there, I guess. A 20-year-old man died on Saturday afternoon after a shooting inside the food court at Great Lakes Crossing. Police say the shooting took place right around 5:20 p.m. And then after getting reports of gunfire, officers found this man, Keyshawn Emery, dead and a 19-year-old woman injured. They do say the woman is expected to be okay. The suspect remained at the scene, cooperated with police, was taken into custody immediately. Police say the suspect and the victim were involved in an altercation earlier in the day in one of the mall's bathrooms. They say then the two ran into each other in the food court later on. The suspect says

0: that he was jumped by the victim and another man before shots were fired. But of course, if you've been to Great Lakes Crossing, that food court also has the big play area too, right? Like, so there was lots of young families, sure, there playing. And in the videos I saw, you can just see moms abandoning strollers, grabbing their babies and running.
1: Because you can't differentiate in the moment that, oh, this is between these two gentlemen.
0: Oh, no, you have no
1: idea.
0: You
1: assume the worst. Yeah.
0: Sure, you have no idea. Very
2: and
0: terrifying.
2: And most of the time,
0: sure.
2: Like, you wouldn't even know where it was.
1: Yeah.
2: Like, you hear it.
0: The sounds, right. More than 400 pairs of brand new basketball shoes were stolen from a Detroit nonprofit just ahead of their annual Hoop Fest event and sneaker giveaway. So this nonprofit, Northwest Goldberg Cares, says that a staff member discovered that the shoes were missing Friday morning. They say approximately 900 pairs of shoes had just been delivered to them earlier in the week. They were all donated from places like USA Basketball, Social Status Detroit, but a ton of those shoes gone. So the organizer's executive director is just pleading with anyone who knows anything about this to come forward. So they do still have a lot of shoes, about 500 pairs of shoes that they do plan to give away. It's scheduled. The event is a 3-day event, but they're going to do the giveaway on July 19th. If you'd like to help, community members can go to their website, or they have an Amazon wish list as well that you could donate to if you'd like to help out.
1: It's Heather with the news. Coming up next, Scooble, the latest Bob Nightingale USA Today, both on the Tiger deadline and how Scooble wants them to approach it. It's 97.1.
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0: score.
1: Field line, that is trouble. It's fair. It goes to the wall. Harper scores. Bohm scores. Here comes Marsh. Throw to the plate. Not in time. Ball gets away. Up to third goes Real Muto. Base is clearing double, and it's 4-0 Phillies in the sixth.
2: Busted the game open right after Scuba left. Good morning, 97.1. Jim Costa. John Jansen's back. Heather Park's back. Govan Greg behind the glass.
3: Gang's all here.
4: Yeah, and it really feels good to be back, and I'm hoping that I can guide you a little bit more. And I know, hey, you know, Stoney is, when he's in, everybody loves it. We love the laughs, but it feels like things get a little bit squirrely and off the rails when I'm not here. Because you did something that...
2: Do you have anything in mind?
4: I think I could have prevented you from doing.
2: John, I was being the ultimate patriot.
4: Were you?
2: I was believing in my country.
4: Yeah, and I know that I stood up, played the national anthem. When you asked the question of the cookie jar, who's going to win the World Cup? I said, USA! But it's like when we do our picks, which everyone knows I pretty much suck at. So,
2: and by the way, who got the most games right on the show last year?
4: Yeah, last year. Yeah. Hey, it's a new season.
2: Our guy's getting
4: up.
2: Crucified for a bad pick. Come on now.
4: No, it's not the pick. That's not it at all. And I want to make sure that we're focused on... It's not making picks. We all know with all the gambling sites, everything that's going on, hell, it's infiltrated all of our sports, that making picks isn't the issue. When we know when we make picks, we could be wrong. Mm-hmm. That's why I don't Jansen lock anything.
2: Could you imagine if you did, though? We got to bust out a Jansen lock one of these weeks.
4: Yeah, I'm sure the opportunity will present itself at some point. But if I do and I'm wrong, I don't know that I'll jump back into that pool as quickly or as often as you do, because I was unplugged for a large part of the week in terms of social media. And obviously I was a 3-hour time change, so I wasn't getting up at 3:00 in the morning to listen to you and Stoney. But then on Monday night, I got a ton of text messages into Tuesday morning, and I'm looking at my phone going, what the hell is going on? Yeah. Only to find out that you, with the history that the United States men's national team has had, you decided it was a brilliant idea to Costa lock a win over Belgium.
2: We were getting Balogun back.
4: What were you thinking?
2: We were feeling good. I was feeling patriotic. And yeah, it's a curse of conviction. But listen, if we do this thing, Mike Cerrone, I'm going to say stuff. I'm going to be wrong, but... I was feeling it. I was feeling confident. And I said what I said. And I'm not promising it won't happen again.
4: It's not about being right or wrong.
5: See, I thought this was the most reckless Costa lock of all time.
2: Careful there.
4: Yeah. You can call it whatever you want. And I agree. These tools.
5: Like, there was no evidence, really, that they could take down a respected, like that day, I said that morning, the rankings, they're ninth in the world and the U.S. was 16th.
2: And then I said, oh, they're kind of like Notre Dame with a number next to their name. They haven't beat anybody. They hadn't. They hadn't beat anybody.
4: Who'd the U.S. beat?
2: We had beaten Paraguay pretty handily, and Paraguay had advanced into the knockout round.
4: Oh, so we're basing this on a win over Paraguay.
2: No, but we hadn't lost, period, with our best 11 out there. Belgium had...
4: Right, we won two games.
2: Belgium hadn't... Well, no, and then we beat Bosnia and Herzegovina, so we won three games. Really, four, if you think about it. Bosnia and Herzegovina. Belgium hadn't beaten anybody. Draw. They beat New Zealand. That was their big win.
5: You gave no weight, though, to the fact that, A, the history of this team, and this is usually where they go out, and B, was the fact that they had an easy group. Mm-hmm. As what people, a lot of people thought they were planted an easy group to advance because they wanted the team. And then also the other two continental teams, Mexico and Canada, got exposed in the
2: host countries.
5: You threw all that aside, the extra game you got caught up in, an extra win that used to not exist in the round of 32.
2: And Balogun.
5: Yeah.
2: Yeah, we were getting our guy, our big striker. Now, I didn't think

0: Christian Pulisic was going to do what he did, just the no-show. He let me down. He let our country down.
1: He was hurt.
0: He got hurt in the game.
1: Yeah.
2: No, he has time to rest.
0: Plenty of time. 4 years. Maybe longer. Who knows if he'll be back. Anyway, no, we might as well just do this now. Things you missed while you were gone. So, yes, you missed Acosta Locke. You missed sock puppets. It was my attempt to...
2: Sock puppets, please explain.
0: To talk through this Yzerman-Larkin thing, because they don't really talk to each other. It's Frosty. So I attempted to talk through this with the sock puppets.
2: Oh.
0: You're not a real leader. You don't do enough to add to this hockey team.
2: Really? I did see that he added another team to his list.
0: Depending on which beat writer you believe.
1: Depends on which puppet you believe. Sorry.
0: He said it, not me. But no, you do wonder, like, is Helene St. James getting it from the team? She's been steadfast. It's three. Ansar Khan of MLive says, I'm here in Dallas. And then she goes, no, it's still three. I don't know. But it would make sense that Dallas would be appealing to Dylan Larkin. Dallas is a good hockey club.
2: Yeah.
0: But
2: And the one thing that always comes up now, there's no state tax.
0: Right. There you go. But are there enough U.S. Olympians on that team? I don't know, John. I don't feel like there's really a degree of seriousness from either party. And it's reinforcing this idea that you've put out that this is just going to be what it is. He's playing for the Wings this season.
2: Well, and it's the hard-headed general manager that you have in Steve Yzerman, who's not going to make a deal that's not good for the Wings. But it's also, does he really want to be traded? If those are the only three teams and, maybe we'll add Dallas. Maybe maybe it's not. Does he really want out? Right. Only if it's to a Stanley Cup favorite?
0: And on the flip side, how badly does Yzerman want to trade him if he's asking for the moon, the stars, and everything he can get? You're not getting Wyatt Johnston. You're not getting Matt Boldy. Like, he's not seriously trying to trade him either.
2: Well, I have no problem with him asking for those things as long as he is okay with them coming back quickly and saying no.
0: No, the case of both Minnesota and Dallas. Okay, you missed Verlander's retirement. He's going to be at the All-Star game. This will be his final season.
2: I don't want to say it's sad, because it's an unbelievable career. It's sad only for those that were really excited, not because they thought he was going to come back as Verlander of old, but because they wanted to be in the stands. And it was me having watched him as a young adult or as an adult, and then wanting to take Jack or Teddy or the girls to be able to see a legend that we just haven't been able to see. And you want it to end with a better story and a better send-off than Justin Verlander is getting.
0: Yeah, just limping to the finish line here. Just get one moment, one start, one opportunity at Comerica Park for everybody. Because I talked about it. I'm younger than you, but for me, that was my introduction to the Tigers being a fun baseball team, was the 06 season with rookie Justin Verlander. And the winning that would come from that season was how I got into baseball. So I really owe Verlander for my love of baseball, in addition to some others, but he was at the forefront of that. So we talked a little bit about that last week. Jamai Jones, you missed it. He's gone. DFA'd.
2: Not surprised. I mean, the only thing that's surprising is that it took that long.
0: Yeah. You missed Eduardo Valencia coming up in his absence and having a hell of a moment.
2: That was so much fun to watch. And I think I mentioned, I watched a lot of baseball with my father-in-law. He's a former baseball player. And he's a Dodgers and Anaheim Angels guys, because that's where they lived in mm-hmm. LA for a long time. But to be able to watch the Tigers and to see that moment, first at bat, home run, after toiling for so long in the minors, and then to watch the post-game interview, it just was, you couldn't help but almost get a little bit choked up watching him with his family there. And I'm looking at it from a player's perspective of, okay, I'm going to replay that in the locker room because it was a squeaky voice. And he's crying and all this stuff. So I understand what was going to happen behind closed doors and what he was in for after having that moment.
0: Yeah, he'd been in the system since 2018. Long time coming. Our update guy's different this week. It's going to be Jeremy Otto. You missed that he doesn't grill and maybe getting gifted a grill as they exposed him in the afternoons last week.
2: Well, and he laid that bombshell on me. Like, that's okay. So all of these other ones I had heard about and looked at and watched and you know, I was not here for them, but I did witness them. That was laid on to me about 30 seconds before we went to air. And I mean, this is a guy with three kids.
0: Father of nine.
2: Yeah, right. Yes.

0: I love how his family keeps growing.
1: Yeah.
0: And I actually asked the question before he hit the on-air button. How do you cook? Okay, we all know we have ovens, we have stoves, we have all different ways
1: microwave
0: that we can cook. But in our house, I would say 95% of our dinners, I cook some of it on the grill. And I would say for larger than 50% of lunches, I cook on the grill.
2: How about this? You can give him a hard time after his update at 8:02.
0: I will do that.
2: The one thing you didn't miss, we are still in this trade discussion, trade deadline conversation with the Tigers. We'll get to what Scoobal had to say, the latest USA Today reporting on what the Tigers may do and how Scoobal feels about it. It's 97.1.
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9: Yeah, you can take it up with Jeremy Otto at 8:02. He'll be on the updates with us this week. Man does not own a grill, family of 10.
10: I hope he's over there right now Googling all of the grill options, because that's a great rabbit hole to go down.
9: When the afternoon show brought it up, someone called in and said they were going to buy him a grill. I don't know if he's getting one out of this, but anyway, we'll get to that. We got to talk Scooble. We got to talk trade deadline for the Tigers. They are into the All-Star break, 8 games below 500, dropped 2 or 3 to the Phillies. Bob Nightingale, USA Today, says, when it comes to Tarek Scooble, oh, come on, I had it. Here we go. Scooble has informed friends that he badly wants to stay in Detroit for the rest of the season, believing they have a legitimate shot at the World Series, and has zero appetite to be traded. Quote, I've never lost faith.
10: I mean, it is 100% fine, and that's what you want to hear from your guy. But it's hard to reconcile that with, I don't really want to talk about a new contract. I want to go to the market to get the most I could possibly get. I'm okay with leaving next year, just not right now.
9: I want to leave on my terms.
10: Right.
9: Yeah, see, it rings hollow without any talk of an extension. End of the season is also telling. Badly wants to stay in Detroit for the rest of the season. What about for the rest of your career? Because if you don't, the organization has to take that into account when they get to the deadline. You could want to be here for this season. I get it. Nobody wants to be uprooted and have to move. But you guys aren't a World Series.

0: series team right now. And
1: well, that's not what he's saying.
0: No, but that is the consideration the team has to factor in.
1: Yes.
0: You're 8 games below 500. Your team couldn't hit the Phillies' good postseason caliber pitching Saturday or Sunday. You should be sold at the deadline. If you're committed to Detroit and you were on a multi-year deal, we wouldn't be talking about this. The fact that you aren't committed to Detroit long-term is why your name's going to keep coming up in trade deadline discussions.
1: Yeah, I mean, I'm okay with moving, just don't, I want to be able to choose which time I move.
0: When and where on my terms.
1: Right. And so it is hard to reconcile those two things. And I understand why people have a conflicted feelings about Tarek Skubal. Is he, I don't know if he's the best left-hander in baseball now, but he is certainly one of them.
0: Right.
1: You love to have him on your team. But it's complicated because of what happened at the end of last season, because of what he has talked about in the offseason and the tour that he did of, was it just a PR tour of how much he loves Detroit, yet he still doesn't really want to have those conversations? Is it the Tigers? Is it Boris? Is it Skubal?
0: I don't want to let the Tigers off the hook because we have not heard a real legitimate offer that's been presented to Skubal. At the same time, his camp has had no interest in signing an extension either. So if this is headed for a divorce at the end of this season, the deadline is the discussion point. What do you do? If you're in it, if you're a World Series contender, we also, you add and you go for it. If you're not, it doesn't matter what Skubal wants.
1: Right. It shouldn't matter what Skubal wants. And the loyalty is to the franchise.
0: Correct.
1: The loyalty should be to the fan base and winning, putting a winning product out there. And I think if there's anything that we've learned, and I don't know that we learned it, but that maybe Chris Illich learned, is when you win, fans show up. Fans spend money. Fans want to be fans. And when you don't, hey, you know, there's empty seats. There are jerseys not sold.
0: Yeah. Look, the Tigers have to do the right thing. They have to move them. Sunday's the latest example, by the way. They're shut out. Two hits, the final 10 retired in order. They had one hit after the second inning. It felt like the postseason all over again. Heed the warning. This is the same offense. You will get the same result. You're not even in right now. And if you do get in, I have a feeling I know what it's going to look like. So absent of an extension, whether he hasn't lost faith, whether he has an appetite for it or not, somebody else out there is going to look at it who is firmly in the playoffs, who can throw that guy 2 to 3 times in a series, and you can get something for him. See, I don't like this idea of, well, what are we going to get for him? Like, we're already doing the talking points for Scott Harris and letting him off the hook. You got a hell of a lefty. You just said it. If not the best, one of the best in all of baseball. Get something for him. That's your job.
1: It is. And then you look and say, well, are you only going to get Franklin Perez, Jake Rogers, and Daz Cameron. And player to be named later, Juan Ramirez.
0: I didn't even remember that guy.
1: But my point exactly. Yeah. And so, I mean, that's part of it. And it's a little, it's not cherry picking because of what we witnessed last year in the postseason, what we witnessed at the end of last season in regards to the vanishing act that the offense was. But it is a little bit cherry picking to say yesterday is, it may be a reminder of last postseason, but it's also, hey, you go back to the first game against the Phillies and you've got 3 home runs. You win 10-2. Mm-hmm. Like, it's, this is why this team to me is unbelievably frustrating.
0: It's a question of who you think they are. And I think that's the question we've asked a lot this season. 500 at the end of April, the worst month they've had in 30 years in May when they went 6-22. Yet as soon as June hit, they've been the best team in the American League. Incredibly unpredictable. Incredibly streaky. Bipolar. But I think I know who they are when the playoffs come around and you're relying on utility guys and platooners. When Torkelson's got to come up in big spots.
1: Yeah, like the base is loaded.
0: Yeah.
1: And nothing happens ever.
2: 3 for 37 lifetime.
1: No, I know.
0: By the way, I think he's in a stretch now where he either strikes out or grounds into a double play in every at-bat.
2: Yeah, I mean, to me, they should have won that game Saturday. They couldn't get a clutch hit. Oh, that's the playoffs from last year.
0: But keep them. See where this goes.

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1: Okay, I got it.
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7: So we talked about this at the end of last hour. Mm-hmm. We talked about it at the beginning, and it was the fact that you don't have a grill.
8: I don't.
7: And yes. Which I then asked, how do you cook? Mm-hmm. I do need a little clarification. Okay. I know you're a hardworking man.
8: Yeah.
7: Does your wife do most of the cooking at home?
8: I would say yes, but here's the thing. So my normal shift is 1 to 7, right? So
7: right.
8: Most of the time the kids and her have eaten by the time I get home.
7: Okay, so you're not even home for dinner.
8: Right, which is kind of a bummer for me, but I get it. I mean, it's 7 o'clock. The kids theoretically want to go to bed in an hour, should go to bed in an hour, whether that's the case or not. But
7: right, yeah. Mom and dad want them to go to bed in an hour.
8: Yeah. So I mean, I'll wake up and get them their cereal, and you know, sometimes I'll make lunch or my wife will make lunch. So okay. I think that's kind of split.
7: But. Okay. So I'm understanding a little bit more as to the family dynamics. Have you grilled before? Like, is this something that you are proficient at or at least know how to do?
8: Well, no, because I've never, I mean, so here's the thing.
7: Have you never owned a grill?
8: I've never owned a grill, but my parents didn't have a grill growing up. So that's my defense.
7: So we're going to blame mom and dad now.
8: No,
7: well,
8: no,
7: I think there's some therapy we're doing here.
8: But I didn't move out.
7: You got mommy and daddy issues.
9: Let's get the sock puppets out.
8: Yeah. I didn't move out of my house until I got married, though. So there was no...
7: How old were you when that happened? We're going deep on this one.
8: 25? 26?
9: Okay.
7: Okay. All right. I thought maybe you were going to say like 30. How old are you now?
8: 32.
7: Okay. All right. So there's still time for you.
10: Jeremy, what's a key thing you have to do when you light a propane grill?
7: Back.
8: I don't know. Tell me. Give me the knowledge.
10: You turn on the propane and you've got your igniter or whatever, but you got to open the lid. Don't let that propane simmer in there and it get it because it'll go
8: right in your face.
10: Yeah, and then you lose your eyebrows or your hair.
7: Yeah, that the hair on your arms.
8: Well, good thing I'm in radio, I guess. I don't know.
7: Yeah. And then you got all these singed hairs on your arm.
8: Are there any other tips? I don't know what kind they're getting me if they actually are getting me.
11: He might be getting a free grill out of this. We say might. We'll see.
10: Get him a Foreman.
7: George. Yes, again, that would be the plug-in, the Costa version.
11: So no, I don't have an electric grill, John.
7: Well, I hope the best for you. I hope that this is a whole new experience because...
8: See, the thing is people think, oh, you're not open to it. I'm open to it. It just never, I don't know. It's not a priority. Maybe that's a bad thing.
7: I'll tell you, a great rabbit hole to go down.
8: Yeah.
7: And this is one that it'll actually put a little hair on your chest is just Google grills.
8: Okay.
7: And different cooking styles and different options that you can have on grills. Mm-hmm. Trust me, there is no end to that rabbit hole.
8: Oh, I can imagine.
7: And you can start to dream about all the, whether it's brisket, it's steak, you can even go fish and you can grill veggies. You can actually make veggies edible.
8: Are you a corn on the grill guy?
7: Oh, yeah.
8: In the cob, yeah.
7: Oh, yeah.
11: I'm noticing a theme, though. You don't own a grill.
8: Mm-hmm.
11: our regular update guy.

0: who's out this week, Brendan Shabath, also doesn't own a grill. Now, he's younger.
1: Sure.
0: About a decade younger. Do any of our update... Does Luke Sloan own a grill? Do any of the update people own a grill?
2: I don't know. That's a good question.
3: That might be inherent to the position.
0: Yeah.
2: So is it the fact that I have kids that don't have a grill? That's the most surprising thing?
0: You're a 32-year-old.
3: No, that you're a man and you don't grill.
0: Even a little bit.
2: I'm sorry.
3: But I do understand a little bit more. It's just never been a part of your life.
2: Yeah.
3: I'm just telling you. It will open up so many more options of yummy food.
2: Mm-hmm. I believe it.
0: It's a game changer.
2: I believe it.
3: Yeah, we might be able to put a little meat on those bones yet.
0: Yeah. Oh, God. All right. We'll stop interrogating you. I know you've got places to be.
2: All right, thank you.
0: It's Jeremy Otto. We're blessed to have him in this week. All right. As I told Shabath, an upgrade for this week.
2: Yes, thank you.
3: Yeah.
0: That's what I told Brendan on Saturday. Brendan, also not the person who hates cheese.
3: Oh,
2: yes.
0: We do have to solve that.
2: Was that learned at the party? Was it someone at the party?
0: Yes. Okay, so just a quick...
3: So I guess we can take you off the list then, too.
2: Yeah, no. I responded. Somebody responded and said, it must be him. And it's like, no, I love cheese.
0: So quick backstory. 8:35, I'll pay this off. Saturday, Kenny Cott, Celebration of Life. Great turnout. Tiki bar, very Kenny, hot dog roller, people sharing stories. Someone had shared with me they don't like cheese. And they're not a lactose intolerant person. Mac and cheese, no. A cheeseburger, no. Doesn't like cheese. There's someone we work with. You hear their voice out of the speaker. I'll reveal at 8:35 who it is.
3: Anytime you say this, I instantly go to old school. And when, I forget the character's name, but when he goes, the nerd who was the, the supervisor. When he goes, cheese.
0: So
3: that's his nickname.
0: There were many guesses. Do you guys have one you want to lock in? I won't confirm it one way or another.
3: I'm still analyzing.
0: Okay. You want to lock in a guess, anyone behind the glass?
4: Yeah, I do. I'm guessing you could place a bet on 27% whether this guy likes cheese or not.
0: Oh, you want to lock in Mark Ryan?
4: I do.
0: Tom, you want to lock in anybody?
5: You keep saying it's somebody that has a voice on the air, which tells me it's not a regular on-air host.
0: He's trying to
3: throw us off a little bit.
0: Just casting as wide a net as possible.
3: I have two options that I'm just not sure if I've settled on one yet.
5: I'm just going to go off the grid here and say Corbin Simons.
0: Okay.
5: He's kind of he's an LA sports fan. He's a weirdo to begin with.
0: Bizarro. He likes the Dodgers. John doesn't
3: know
0: who
3: that
0: is.
3: Can I ask the question, who is that?
5: Oh, come on. You've seen him.
0: He's maybe worked a show or two of ours as a producer.
5: Taller dude.
0: Tall, lanky.
2: That's the one that I actually thought of, too. I don't know why.
5: Okay, he's like I think Valenti calls him like a detective or something like that, Inspector Gadget or something.
2: He was at the memorial, too, so that...
5: I didn't know that.
2: Yeah.
0: So you're going to lock in Corey. We got to vote for Mark.
5: Corey,
3: yeah.
0: Oh, what a
5: Rambler?
0: Oh, God.
5: Corbin,
0: excuse me.
4: Well, it's no way it's him now.
0: Corbin. John's going to wait.
3: Yeah, I've got two that I'm back and forth in my mind here.
0: Okay. And Heather, any guesses at all?
6: I'm still thinking.
0: Okay. You guys ponder it. He's Jeremy Otto. We'll do that at 8:35. And we'll do bad food takes, because not liking cheese is a bad food take.
3: Yes.
0: All right. On Bob Nightingale, he says Tarek Skubal wants to be here. Zero appetite to be traded. Bob Nightingale also added this in his scoop, a list of stories going into the All-Star break. Forget the narrative the Tigers could thread the needle and trade Skubal while also acquiring players. Either they go all in or all out.
3: So do I think that they trade Skubal and then go buy a big bat? I don't. I think they could thread the needle like they did a couple of years ago where they sold Flaherty and then made a run. They could sell Skubal. Because while Skubal is the ace of this pitching staff, you still have Melton, you still have Mize, you still have a quality group of a pitching staff to where you can still win a number of games.
0: No, they basically have a six-man rotation now. If they dealt Skubal, they'd still have five. You get Jobe at some point back.
3: Right.
0: I'm not banking on Verlander, but there's another arm in our orbit.
3: Yeah, I don't think there's a world where you do both.
0: Look, if you traded Skubal away and got major league borderline caliber bats, and those guys appeared in games down the stretch.
3: That doesn't qualify as doing both.
0: No.
3: You're not going to go buy I know we had a caller earlier talk about, bringing in one of the Philly bats.
0: He said bringing in a player like Harper.
3: Right, yeah, Harper,
0: those
3: Schwarber.
0: Guys, like, those guys.

0: those guys aren't for sale.
1: No, and I Otto was asking this off air. Do you want them to buy? And I said, well, not a rental. Like, there's a world where if there's a deal that made sense where they could bring in a multi-year player that they liked at the plate, I'd be open to it. But in terms of traditional buying where you add rental bats,
0: right,
1: they're not in it enough. And especially if they're trading Skubal and that's the responsible thing to do, they're even further out. I would not be mortgaging the future, would not be trading prospects of note, would not be buying at this deadline.
0: No.
1: Not where they stand today.
0: No, but the question is, will they do enough? Can they do enough
1: to change that?
0: To change whether or not they sell Skubal?
1: Well, that's the dance we've been doing for the last couple weeks here, really.
0: Well, I mean, the last couple weeks, honestly, for the last couple of years, but especially since the month of May.
1: Well, May was so bad, I think we were all resigned. It's a total sell. Yeah. June, they've been so good that then that question has now propped up. I guess it's been a couple months now. What do you want them to do? And I'm still of the belief they're not back in it yet. I don't know if you feel like they're back in it. They're 8 below .500. You have famously given the stat. You have to finish at or above .500 to make the playoffs. It's just the way it is in baseball.
0: It is.
1: And they are in fourth place in their division. Now, only 3.5 back in the wild card. That's the topsy-turviness of the American League. But Boston's red hot. Detroit still has more work to do. They only have 16 games until the trade deadline, and the responsible thing would be to take Skubal away from this group.
0: So the question then is, will they? It's not a question of can they win the division. I don't know I don't believe that that's on the table. It's simply, can they get in as a wild card? And if you look at, I mean, all the teams that are either on the cut line or just below, Seattle, Minnesota, they're right at the cut line. Boston, Houston, Baltimore, Toronto, none of them are above .500. Mm-hmm. And so it is the fact that it is the American League and the opportunity is there for them still to get in as a wild card team if they could just simply get right there at .500.
2: See,
0: and because
2: thing,
0: then at that point, it's can you make that jump? Other teams are going to be selling.
2: The Red Sox are charging, you know, and the Tigers blew the opportunity that the Red Sox took. They ran it all the way up to where they're only a half game out right now. Tigers could have been within 1.5 after this weekend. And I didn't expect them to sweep, but they should have got Saturday's win. It's just, we're getting to this point where, okay, what? You just sell Skubal? Why don't you sell Mize?
1: Well, I think they should try to extend Mize.
2: I'm not against that. But if you don't?
1: Well, I think the market for Mize is less than Skubal.
2: Of course.
1: So you'd get less. You could qualify Mize as you would Skubal, and there's a greater chance of keeping Mize in a bidding war in the offseason than Skubal. So yeah. I think there's a risk you lose Mize for quote nothing too, but I think there's a better chance that you can keep him. I mean, no one thinks they're keeping Skubal.
2: To me, it was Saturday's loss where I'm just like, that looked like a playoff game last year.
1: Yeah.
2: You just couldn't get the timely hitting. It's like Torque's going to do that more times than not. You know, not getting that clutch hit. They hit around Sanchez a little bit.
1: 10 hits off him, only scored 2 runs.
2: Yeah, so it's just, I don't know, man. To me, it's a no, you have to trade Skubal no matter what.
1: Yeah.
2: I mean, I'm concerned he's hurting his value a little.
1: With the last couple outings where he hasn't
2: since
1: pitched.
2: Since he's been back, period,
1: yeah.
2: From the injury.
1: Yeah. But the last couple, he didn't get through the 6th.
0: Right, but and that's, It's somewhat remarkable what he's doing because of having missed that time and still being able to come back and pitch the way that he is. But he is taking more pitches. And if his limit is 95 or if it's 100, it doesn't matter. He's getting there in the 5th versus the end of the 6th or the beginning of the 7th.
2: Seems like a little bit of his deception is gone. He's given up a lot of homers since he's been back.
0: Yeah, the contact's been hard contact.
2: Another thing is they get the Angels, the Orioles, the Royals, and the A's before the deadline, and then the Cubs are sprinkled in there at Wrigley, where this team will probably hit better than they normally do.
1: Yeah. So you're saying let's watch them rattle off.
3: But if they could go 9-3.
1: Right.
2: But it's like they're going to beat a bunch of garbage teams. I mean, I know the AL's bad. Well, they're playing the worst of them.
1: Truth is, 9-3 would still have this team below .500 at the deadline.
2: Right, that's why I said Friday. They needed to win 2 out of 3 this weekend to get you to buy in.
1: Texters have lots to say about Tarek Skubal. We can make room on the phones. 248-539-9797. He says he has zero appetite to be traded. Says he believes this team is a legitimate shot at the world.

0: 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Quote, I've never lost faith. That's from USA Today's Bob Nightingale. It's 97.1.
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11: People are crucifying Scooble on the text. Bullcrap, Scooble. Did Boar Ass tell you to say that to look loyal for your next team? Just trying to control when you leave. Pathetic. Trade this guy. Scooble committed Detroit. He's as committed to Detroit as he is committing to pitching deep into ball games.
12: He's a hired assassin. He just happens to be our hired assassin.
11: If he wants to stay, he should sign a contract. Deadline is coming up. A couple weeks, a little more than a couple weeks away, 3 weeks, something like that.
12: Yeah, I mean, and then you start thinking about, okay, what's more likely? Do they sign a contract or is Dylan Larkin traded? Like, I don't think there's any world where there's an extension reached before the deadline to remove part of this conversation. This is not going to happen.
11: He's hell-bent on hitting free agency.
12: And that's okay.
11: And that's fine. But then the Tigers need to run their team accordingly. And if they were a first-place team, we'd be screaming from the mountaintops, buy and try to get something with this. Win while you got them.
12: But do they believe they're playing right now as a first-place team, and that will continue through the rest of the season?
11: To which I would use this Philly series as an important pump the brakes moment. And if there are listeners out there going, of course you would pick the negative, you know, they lose two games. That's a real playoff rotation. Those are real postseason moments. They left guys stranded on Saturday and had two hits on Sunday with the same lineup as the year before and the year before.
12: Well, an insert McGonagall.
11: Fine.
12: It's a big insert.
11: The offense in and of itself, though.
12: Right.
11: Torque.
12: No Torres.
11: Green. No, I know, but...
12: I know. I'm making the proclamation that, yes, you have McGonagall now, but you also don't have Torres, who was a part of last year's lineup.
11: It just felt very reminiscent.

0: miss it. Those games this weekend against the Phillies of what would happen, what has happened and what would happen if this team was in the postseason as currently constructed. But they don't have to agree with me. They can run the team how they want. I just speak as a fan. My concern would be that they put blinders on, keep everybody, and bow out in the same spot and lose Scooble for, quote, nothing, a comp pick. I know it's not nothing.
1: Right.
0: But you can get more if you dealt him at the deadline.
1: The question more is, does the front office believe this is the team that they've seen since June 1st, or is it more the team that we saw in May?
0: Is this both the team?
1: Well, it is both. So
0: the same team that's red hot now could go ice cold in August.
1: And when are they going to get Gleyber Torres back? Right. And how long will he be available?
0: Because I do think he's an important piece of this.
1: Right.
0: And he was hurt at the end of last year. I'm not discounting how important he would be for this offense. But are you winning a World Series with this group? Eight games below 500.
1: I don't think anybody would sit there and say yes.
0: Right. So,
1: other than the guys in that clubhouse, which that's
0: fine. I have no issue.
1: You want them to have that belief.
0: They have to have that belief. But the management's supposed to be two levels removed from that. Right. The manager has got to win the next ball game. The president of baseball ops and the GM have to take a more holistic 10,000-foot view of the situation and go, look, hey, we had aspirations. This team can compete for a World Series. We just might not have the gas this year. We got a rotation, but our bullpen's inconsistent and our bats are not big in big moments.
1: So, I think the biggest question is, if they trade Scooble, can they still make a run at the playoffs?
0: Yes.
1: I agree. And so to me, it makes it a little bit easier to part ways with Tarek Skubal because, yes, you will get something in return. You have no idea. It's most likely going to be all prospects. Maybe there's a major league bat that's had a few at-bats in Major League Baseball, and he's right now on the fence of, hey, is he AAA? Is he Major League Baseball? Is he 4A? Whatever. But can you still make a run at the postseason? Minus Tarek Skubal.
0: Yeah, they have enough pitching to still stabilize.
1: They have enough starting pitching.
0: Starting pitching to stabilize. Yes. 248-539-9797. Skubal's part of the conversation today. We'll get to Ward Manuel at 9:02. This could be his last week as Michigan Athletic Director. Bad food takes at 8:35. Any final guesses?
1: I'm still going to hold off. Let me ask you this. The individual... I guess the thing I'm going to is like all the things that have cheese on it. Okay, cheeseburger, maybe you don't like cheese on your cheeseburger. Maybe you don't like it. And Heather and I were going back and forth. Who doesn't like pizza?
0: Right.
1: Because there's cheese on pizza.
0: Some people get it without.
2: So who is that here, though? That's the thing. Like,
1: right, yeah. Like who here wouldn't eat pizza?
2: I'm going through all the
1: pizza?
2: People in my head. I'm like, everyone loves pizza.
1: Well, especially sports guys. Like, hey, you're going to go to a party. I'll bring a pizza.
0: You're looking around like, who am I never going to look at the same way ever again?
1: I don't know. I guess we'll figure this out.
0: 8:35, I'll pay it off. We'll tell you who it was, and then we'll talk bad food takes, because this is a pretty bad one.
2: I mean, I get maybe not liking cheese just to eat cheese as cheese, but I don't get not liking mac and cheese, grilled cheese,
1: pizza.
2: Cheeseburger, pizza. Who is it?
1: I'll give you my guess.
0: Okay.
1: Mark Ryan.
0: Okay, two votes for Mark Ryan, one for Corbin. And Heather...
2: Doug's a weird food guy, but I think he likes cheese. Wojo, Rieger, Evan, King. I don't know. No, none of them. I have no idea.
0: We'll put you down for Evan Jenkins. All right, we'll tell you coming up in 10 minutes. Let's get to Heather with the news.
2: This news is brought to you by Fusion Energy. Let's talk Conor McGregor. His highly anticipated return to the UFC ended almost as soon as it began. So just 69 seconds into the main event at UFC 329, McGregor injured his right leg after throwing his opening kick against Max Holloway. Mm. So I didn't watch, but apparently he attempted to continue, but you know, stumbled, collapsed. So the referee basically put a stop
1: called
2: to the
1: off.
2: Fight. Yeah. Now Dana White says that the injury appears to be a torn ACL. I guess not 100%, positive of that, but the ending sparked a lot of controversy, right? So some bettors online are actually calling for an FBI investigation, speculating that McGregor may have entered the fight already injured. Now that those claims were dismissed by Dana White, and McGregor himself said that no. Like, he insisted that he got injured during the fight. But it's caused a lot of controversy.
1: It was so disappointing. And honestly,
2: did you watch it?
1: I did. And I just wanted to see him get his ass kicked because he's such an annoying.

0: individual.
1: Mouthy, yeah.
0: Yeah, and I just, he looks like a guy that needs to have his butt whooped. But it was disappointing because everybody's staying up late, and I was watching it on Paramount.
2: Okay.
0: So I didn't, pay for the pay-per-view.
1: Right, but that's the headliner, and people who did
0: want their money back
1: instantly. And people, I didn't watch it. People were saying, was he walking with a limp potentially on his way to the ring?
0: I didn't notice
1: one. I don't know.
2: Yeah. Who knows?
1: Get the FBI involved.
2: Yeah. A Shelby Township man has been charged with first-degree murder and multiple weapons offenses after police say he fatally shot his stepdad inside the home that they shared and then also tried to prevent a witness from calling police. So this 38-year-old was arraigned Friday on charges that include first-degree premeditated murder, assault with a dangerous weapon, and interfering with an electronic communications device causing injury or death. So according to investigators, this stepson forcibly opened a gun case, obtained the firearm, and shot his stepfather multiple times. Police also allege that after the shooting, the stepson attempted to remove a witness from the residence and then prevented this witness from contacting the police to report what happened. Anyway, he was denied bond. He remains jailed in the Macomb County Jail. The case remains under investigation. The color analyst for the Atlanta Braves, CJ Nikowski, went viral recently and has faced some significant online backlash. This was following an awkward comment he made about outfielder Eli White on a live broadcast. Now, Nikowski was discussing White's return from paternity leave. Uh-huh. He and his wife welcomed a new baby.
1: Congrats.
2: Yeah, exactly. And this is what he said.
3: Isaiah Zokar was DFA'd to make room for Eli to return.
4: Yeah, congratulations to Eli at number three. I was trying to talk him into more kids already when we were in San Diego. I know him and his wife, they're just such great people. I said, we need more great people in this world. So the more Whites, the better off we're going to be.
2: Yeah, so his remark and his choice of words quickly spread online. And
5: Whites are much better.
2: Neither the Braves nor Nikowski has released a statement.
0: Yes, that's an unfortunate choice of words.
1: You need more Jansons. You need more Parks. You need more
0: DeCourcy's.
2: Oh. Sure, yes. Thank you. Colin would kind of appreciate that one.
0: Yes.
2: You guys, Jurassic Park star Sam Neill passed away suddenly at the age of 78. His family announced his death on Instagram, saying that he passed away Monday, surrounded by family in Australia. And his death comes just 2 months after he announced that he was cancer-free following a battle with this rare and aggressive form of non-Hodgkin lymphoma. So it's sad news. Beyond Jurassic Park, celebrated for performances in The Piano, The Hunt for Red October, as well as his role in Peaky Blinders, and tributes have been pouring in online.
0: Yeah.
6: Hope he gets to see Montana.
1: It's Heather with the news. All right, coming up next, the big reveal. Who in our midst doesn't like cheese? And bad food takes all around. We'll get to sharing some of those. Latest on Ward Manuel at 9:02. And you can always call about Scoobal. We know what the big story is between now and the deadline. What the hell's going to happen? John, you're going to find out who we're working with next.
0: I'm on the edge of my seat, literally.
1: Never be the same. 97.1. 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
5: So who is it? Who is this person we work with that has a bad food take? Just objectively awful food opinion. They are not lactose intolerant. They just don't like cheese. This was revealed to me over the weekend. Kenny Kott's Celebration of Life. It was a great event. It was at a tiki bar, floral shirts, hot dog rollers, very Kenny Kott. But various coworkers, you're chatting people up and you learn things about who we work with.
6: How did it even come up? Like, obviously nobody blurts out, I don't like cheese.
7: Were they serving hamburgers?
5: There were no cheeseburgers there. I'm not even sure how it came up, but it just came up.
7: Mac and cheese?
5: Well, that's why I said, I wanted to clarify, like, you don't eat mac and cheese. Mac and what? Mac and cheese. No, I don't eat it. Cheeseburger. A what burger?
6: Pizza.
5: Look, your guesses are all out there, but just to reset, we have multiple votes for Mark Ryan. This texter says there's no way it's Mark. He's an East Coast guy. He's from New York. I didn't realize that. He says you have to like pizza. My vote is Tecumseh Tom.
8: Tecumseh Tom.
9: Yeah, right.
6: I'd fall out of my chair if Tom said he didn't eat pizza.
9: You see me eat cheese. Right. Yeah. You see me eat pizza.
6: Yeah.
5: And we all have different bad food takes.
6: Yes.
5: But
6: yes.
5: This is all time. It's Brian Chapman.
6: Oh.
5: Hosts on the weekend. Some of you are aware.
6: I know who he is. Yes. I've never met him.
5: Yes. And I hadn't seen him in like 3 years because of the shift change.
6: Uh-huh.
5: But yes, he revealed that he doesn't like cheese.
6: He doesn't like cheese.
7: His whole life?
5: Yep.
6: So did you ask the important question, do you not eat pizza then?
5: No, I did not ask that question.
6: Being a pizza guy, it would be the first thing that would come to mind. Like,
5: no
6: pizza?
5: Him. No.
6: Huh.
5: Brian Chapman doesn't like cheese. Can't look at him the same way.
6: There's so many great cheeses.
5: I know.
6: And so when I was living up in Petoskey.
5: You'll have to have your power
6: surge him. Oh. I love cheese. And in fact, like when we were gone, Lisa's mom was asking Lisa, like, what does John like to snack on? And she actually said, well, cheese. Like, you can get a big block of Parmesan cheese from Costco, and I'll just sit there and gnaw on it all day long. and there was probably the year before I moved downstate, there was and I don't even know if it's still there. A shop that went into downtown Petoskey, right on, I believe it was Division. And it was a cheese shop.
5: Oh.
6: And there was actually a lady there who has won a number of different awards as a cheesemonger, which I think is a hilarious word.
7: Yeah.
6: But
5: to be a monger?
6: Yeah, to be a monger. But I would go in there and she would give me all these different samples of cheese. And I'm like, oh, that one's good. This one's even better. That one's great. And I would come out with like $100 worth of cheese because I was just like, well, I'll take some of that. I love cheese. Blue cheese is my favorite.
5: Yeah, I'm not with you on the blue cheese.
6: It's a unique
5: moldy cheese
6: flavor. Yeah, but some people think it's just all a bunch of mold. It's just wonderful.
5: Okay. We want to give you guys the chance to call out the people in your life or maybe even yourself. What bad food takes do you have? 248

0: 939-9797.
1: Well, I mean, I could give you what I think is your guys' worst food take. I would like to hear what you think my worst food take is. But for you, it's the fact that turkey is the centerpiece of Thanksgiving dinner.
0: In name only.
1: No.
0: That's not the best flavor profile of everything at your Thanksgiving dinner.
1: See, this is the food take that I just find.
0: And I very rarely pick turkey. Like if I'm having a deli sandwich, it's very rarely a turkey sandwich.
1: Oh yeah,
0: and turkey is like the healthy alternative. You're going to do a turkey sausage for breakfast or something.
1: Deli meat is not the healthy alternative.
0: Correct.
1: So I that's not the reason. I just don't like cold cuts. So maybe that's a bad food take for me, Heather. The fact that you just don't eat meat.
2: Sure,
1: is a bad
2: I thought
1: food
2: you were
1: take.
2: Going to say something about my ketchup consumption.
0: It's over the top.
1: Oh no, ketchup, yeah. Ketchup's okay.
0: It's over the top.
1: Maybe a little bit over the top, but
2: everything basically.
0: No, I thought you were going to bring up, but you and I share this. Not mayo people.
1: Oh yeah, mm. No. They came up again this weekend where my mother-in-law was like, "Well, hey, can I make a potato salad?" And Lisa was like, "Well, yeah, but John won't eat it," which is fine. Everybody can make food they want. I'm going to eat what I like. Yeah. I'm not going to hold it against anybody, but yeah, anything with mayo in it is out.
0: The other thing, and this is where I will come across as an alien, not a big salad dressing. Like the wet sandwich or a wet salad. It's just something with the acidity and the wetness. I don't like it. I'd rather eat a dry salad.
2: What?
0: Yes.
3: What?
0: Yeah.
2: That's crazy.
0: Yeah.
1: Salad in of itself is blah, but a dry salad? Oh.
2: You got to have something on that salad. Yeah. Yeah.
1: Mm. Well, then you just put more cheese on it.
0: There you go.
2: That's crazy.
0: Wow, so I'll help myself with that.
2: That's great. That's your rabbit, basically. That's gross.
0: Oh, yeah. Carrots
1: it's funny,
0: and cucumbers.
1: You calling
0: and
1: him a rabbit.
0: It's just the wet, wilted, acidic. I don't like the salad dressing.
3: I'm surprised you wouldn't at least like oil and vinegar or something like that.
1: Yeah, how about an Italian dressing?
3: Yeah.
1: You're I mean.
3: Exactly.
1: You're claimed to be Italian.
0: No, you just go dressing on the side and then you don't have the dressing.
1: That's awful.
2: I don't smother my salad in dressing. I always get the dressing on the side. Like, I don't want a ton of it, but you have to have some of it. You have to have something on it, or at least like a that's weird. That's
0: no, a, I know.
2: That's a weird
0: I know
2: one.
0: It
2: yeah,
0: is.
2: That's
0: I'm not claiming it's normal.
1: Yeah.
0: We want bad food takes. That's a bad food take. Huh. I know how it would land. And Brian Chapman knew how it was going to land when he told everybody he didn't like cheese.
1: Cheese.
0: Bad food takes. You want to start with some phone calls?
1: Yeah, let's go.
0: Let's do it. Let's get to Kevin. You're on 97.1.
4: Hey, guys. Love the show. Hey, growing up, I absolutely hated cheese. And I'm Italian, so I got a lot of slack for it. But now I'm starting to ease into, like, mozzarella and stuff. You know, it's not too bad.
1: Yeah.
4: But stuff like Parmesan, my mother would leave the Parmesan tub when we have spaghetti on Sundays, open on the table, and I'd lose my mind. I couldn't do it.
0: What?
4: You know, and if they put cheese in my burger, I feel bad for my parents now. But they have to go back to like the fast food place, or I have to send the burger back, and it was always just such a hassle. And I got a lot of slack for it.
0: I'm getting a kick out of mozzarella being the gateway cheese. Like, as you're trying to get yourself into cheese,
4: it's amazing.
0: Yes.
4: And burrata, I can't get enough of burrata. And fontina cheese. I can't get enough of it now.
0: One step at a time.
4: Right, yeah.
1: Huh. So do you have any idea what, like, the origination of this hatred came from? Like, do you remember your parents forcing cheese onto you as a 5-year-old, like the old, string cheese?
4: No, I do remember going grocery shopping with my mom when I was younger and going to the cheese section and it just smelled like an old dirty foot. I couldn't do it. I don't.
2: My feet do not stink.
1: Well, they're not old.
2: Or old, yeah. See, yeah, both.
1: Dirty.
2: Well.
0: Kevin, thank you for being brave to call in with this bad food take. That's all right. Speak your truth. Call in and tell us your bad food take that other people look at you sideways and judge you for. We know everybody's got one. 248-539-9797. Some of the texts. Not food, but my dad and brother don't like pop.
1: Yeah.

0: Not to be judged, I'm a black guy who hates chicken wings. Cookies prefers his salads tossed.
1: I can't believe that one was on a tee. Thank you.
0: And if you eat your dry salad, you deserve the stomach virus. That's from Chris. We have much, much more coming in. It's 97.1.
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7: I didn't realize Costa was a serial killer. One of the top texts we just got. The dry salad.
8: Yeah, that's a terrible one. That is awful. Like, why even bother? I mean, salad's a waste of space anyway.
9: It really is.
8: And if you're going to eat the lettuce, but no
10: there's more
8: flavor?
10: Than lettuce in a salad.
8: Huh?
10: There's more than lettuce in a salad.
8: Okay, but...
10: Other vegetables, cheeses,
9: are you getting
10: cheeses,
9: like a chicken on
10: vegetables.
9: It?
10: Yeah,
9: like
10: of course.
9: Okay. Maybe I can understand a little bit if you have like an added like salmon or chicken.
8: Or yeah, or like a Cobb salad.
9: I guess.
8: With some bacon and some egg.
10: Yeah.
9: A little bit, but you need like...
8: It's all about
9: moisture.
8: Proportions at that point. You need more bacon and egg and cheese than you do lettuce.
10: Well, you're shifting it away from a salad.
8: Yeah. But still a salad.
9: So like a side salad, you're just getting like flecks of carrot, some cheese and
10: onion.
9: Lettuce and maybe like whole tomatoes.
8: You toss it before you eat it?
10: 248-539-9797.
11: Do you like ranch?
10: No.
9: Why?
11: Don't
9: wait.
11: That's another one.
9: Wait, you don't like ranch dressing?
10: No, this new every time
8: this
10: we talk
8: guy
10: about
8: says
10: ranch.
8: He's from Michigan. Yeah.
9: I don't think I knew that. Whoa. Okay. Oh, wow. Okay.
10: Stay on task. We're criticizing Brian Chapman, who doesn't like cheese. This says it's okay. No one likes Chapman anyway. And leave it to Chapman to have the worst take on the station. We want you guys to call in and speak your truth, your bad food takes.
8: Okay, it's a bad take not to like cheese. And or to have even a cheese pizza. Like if you don't want to sit down and eat cheese, I can understand that. I love it, but I don't think everybody does. But to not have a cheese pizza is blows my mind. But I don't think that's nearly as bad of a take as not having any dressing on your salad.
10: Oh, I disagree. We can leave that for the people.
8: Oh, I don't even think it's close. It's not even up for debate.
10: Let's get to the phones. Kai in St. Clair. Kai, good morning. Your bad food take.
12: Hey there, good morning. Can you hear me?
10: Yeah.
8: Good.
12: So this isn't my food take, but I got a buddy who will not put anything on his burgers. No pickles, no cheese, no lettuce, no tomato. And he's deathly scared of pickles.
8: Wait. How is he scared of pickles? Like just the sight of a pickle scares him?
9: Phobia?
12: No. So he's not allergic or anything, but like you can crack a jar of pickles around him and he'll have to leave the room because of like just how much he hates them. you can't come in contact with them or else he'll start, like, he'll hive up. There was a boy in high school, one of our buddies threw a pickle at him, and he got so angry, he chased him, like, around the yard, drove home, took, like, 5 showers. Like, it's unbelievable. I had to get this off to you guys.
8: Wow. I mean, I don't like pickles, but...
10: You're not going to run away from them?
8: I'm not going to run away from them. Like, all my kids love pickles, and... Teddy, if he orders a sub or something like that, he says, Dad, can you add pickles? So I'm not gonna deprive him of it, but I don't disagree with not liking pickles, but to be afraid of them, that seems to be a little bit more of a step in the dramatic direction.
10: Yeah, pickles can be a good texture on a sandwich, a burger, a hot chicken sandwich.
8: You do you. I'm not gonna put pickles on anything, but to be afraid of them.
9: It's interesting.
8: That's as crypt-

0: tonight. It's a green pickle.
1: My wife will not eat mac and cheese unless it's Kraft Classic Blue Box.
0: Well, I mean, so she just prefers the Kraft mac and cheese.
2: Childhood memories, probably.
1: Yeah, maybe. Yeah.
0: The powdered cheese. Ugh. But I still eat it.
2: Me too.
1: Several votes for pickles. Mike in Battle Creek, I can't eat olives or dill pickles.
0: Olives, I can't, yeah.
1: You don't like olives, like black olives?
0: Oh, no. Green olives, oh, black olives, black green olives, olives. No.
1: Black
0: no.
1: olives are great.
0: If there's a pizza that comes with olives on it, I won't even touch it.
3: The saltiness is just...
1: They do take over. Yeah. That's fair.
3: I don't like something like that. A side piece shouldn't be taken over, okay?
0: Right.
1: Oh, yeah?
3: Well, you'd be the one to say, oh, yeah.
1: I don't eat anything white. Sour cream, cream cheese, cottage cheese.
0: Oh, cream cheese is good. In fact, one of the kids were listening on the way to Jack's Got Football this morning, and I used to make, and now I'm going to have to do it, a cheese ball that I would chop up bacon or even like diced up ham, make a big giant ball of cream cheese, roll it in the bacon or mm-hmm. even mix the bacon into the cream cheese.
1: That sounds awesome.
0: And then roll it in some shredded cheddar. It's amazing.
1: I can't eat hard tacos. Dylan in Royal Oak. Let's get to the phones. We've got... Peter, is this true? You're on 97.1.
4: Yeah, it's true. And I know I'm going to get it pretty good. I'm 68 years old and never had a peanut butter and jelly sandwich.
2: Wow.
0: That's a life well lived.
2: Wow.
4: Hey, listen, we go up to a golf outing all the time, and every time we stop in Kalkaska at this restaurant, and my golf partner will ask the waitress, do you have peanut butter? And she'll say, yeah. So he'll bring a peanut butter jar and sit in front of me, just to up with me.
0: So you don't like the peanut butter? Are you allergic to peanuts?
4: I love peanut butter. I mean, peanut butter's cool. I mean, peanut butter cookies, Reese's.
0: Oh, yeah.
4: I make homemade peanut butter candy, you know, cookies and shit. Like, oh, sorry. Stuff like
1: that. Well, we got to drop that. Sorry.
0: Yep. Stuff like that.
2: Yeah.
1: He knew. It's all good. Some more text coming in. How about this? Pumpkin pie is terrible.
0: Mm. That's a bad taste.
1: Says, I wish I liked it. The smell every year. I try. I hope this year will be the year. And every time it's just awful. Ben in Southfield.
2: Well, that's a shame.
0: That is a shame because every time my wife, if she's going to make one, she has to make two or else there will not be enough for everyone.
2: It's got to be a texture thing for this person.
0: Oh, man.
1: Sorry, Heather. Ketchup ruins anything it touches. Ruins a perfectly good fry. It says you can't do it.
2: I disagree.
0: Now, I'm not a huge ketchup fan. There's only a few things I'll use ketchup on. And for my fries, I would much prefer mustard.
1: I would prefer barbecue sauce, but I will use ketchup for fries. That's fine.
2: Mm-hmm.
1: I'd put ketchup on a hot dog. I know that's sacrilegious to some people.
0: Ketchup on a hot dog is not sacrilegious.
1: Oh, there are these baseball purists. Yeah. So you can't do that.
0: No, I mean, I would prefer mustard, yeah, but...
1: Do you guys remember the movie Loverboy with Patrick Dempsey? Extra anchovies. Love them on pizza. No.
0: No.
1: Mm-mm. I'm with Jansen. Mayo, pickles, olives, no.
0: Thank you. We just became best friends.
1: We got more response coming in. 248-539-9797. I also don't like a ton of salad dressing. People give me a hard time because I get ranch on the side and I'll dip it before stabbing the veggies for a bite.
2: I do that too sometimes. I'll dip my fork into the ranch and then I'll stab the bite of salad. Or I'll stab the bite of salad and then dip it slightly into the ranch.
0: Control issues?
2: No, I don't like it being smothered in ranch dressing.
3: I do the same with fish and chips, with tartar sauce.
2: So I get that, but I...
0: Well, nobody pours tartar sauce on top of their fish and chips.
3: Yeah, but I'll dip my fork in the tartar sauce before I get the fish. Yeah.
1: How about, speaking of seafood, I'm a chef. I don't do shrimp. Ocean cockroaches. Any dead thing on the ocean floor, no thanks.
0: Oh.
1: Bottom feeders.
0: I love shrimp.
2: Me too.
1: And we have a Canadian that doesn't like poutine.
0: You

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2: Scooble, no appetite to be dealt. We'll get to that 9:35. We're talking food right now, bad food takes. Speak your truth. Brian Chapman, you hear him weekends, overnights, doesn't like cheese. And people are stepping up, very brave today, admitting their bad food takes. We'll get to Ward Manuel. You heard a little bit in the update. This could be it for him. Your shrimp line right at the buzzer. Incredible.
3: Oh, yeah, sorry, Colin, but
4: Poor guy.
3: Put that one on a tee for me.
4: It was good. That was a good one. Got me.
2: I don't know if you heard. I said that we had a Canadian who doesn't like poutine on the text. Yeah.
3: Wow.
2: So there are people who are stepping out.
3: Gravy on top of cheese on top of fries. I mean, wow.
2: Yep. Onions are the spawn of Satan and must be destroyed.
3: Oh.
2: Is that sent in by our boss? Powers hates onions.
3: Oh, really? So he's, next time I come to a company outing, I'm going to have to bring the onion pie.
2: Yeah, you have to. It's from Bill in his car. Guys, this is all coming down to parents. It's the parents' fault. Introduce your kids to everything early, John and Warren.
3: Yeah, my parents tried to introduce me to vegetables, and whether it was peas, green beans, broccoli, asparagus, Brussels sprouts.
5: I'd love to see you throwing a fit trying.
3: Oh, yeah. You want to know what it looks like? Just envision me gagging.
2: We need that for when a team's blowing it late in the game. You just clip that for future use. 248-539-9797. Let's get to the phones. We want to start with Steven. You're on 97.1.
6: Hey, guys. What's going on?
3: Good. What's How up? You doing, man?
6: So I have a few things. Black olives, green olives, I'm flipping tables. Pineapples on pizza, awesome thing. Peanut butter, bacon, and egg burgers, best thing you can eat.
3: Wait. Peanut butter, bacon, and egg burgers. I've never put peanut butter on it, but I think I'll have to try that. That actually sounds pretty good.
6: John, it's the best thing you can do.
3: Okay.
2: So what's the bad food take?
6: Bad food take is black olives and green olives. I can't do it.
2: Okay.
3: No, I'm with you right there. Black olives, green olives, nothing good about them.
6: If the juice is on my salad, I'm getting a new salad. If it's on a pizza, I'm not touching it.
3: Oh, yeah. I'm the same way with tomatoes. If there's tomatoes in anything other than like a cooked salsa, but even if the salsa has
2: chunks,
3: too much of a tomato flavor, it does. It makes me gag.
5: So I can remove some toppings from pizza and still eat it.
2: Yeah.
5: Pineapple and black olives, I can't.
3: No, because it soils everything.
5: Yeah,
3: if it touches it, it's ruined.
2: Yeah, you could take like a mushroom off a piece of pizza and be fine.
3: Yeah.
2: It doesn't have the same residue.
5: So why don't they put green olives on pizza?
2: I don't know.
4: You could put green olives on pizza.
2: You can, if you order pizza.
4: Peppers. No, you normally don't do green olives.
2: No. You're thinking like people do jalapenos, people do green peppers, but not green olives. You're right. No. You don't see it.
3: Yeah, because they're bad.
2: Tyler, you're next up. You're on 97.1.
7: Hey guys, my bad food take is I put a ton of ketchup all over my steak every single time. I'll use half a bottle of ketchup, smother my nice expensive steak. And the worst part is my dad was a butcher, so he about disowns me over it.
3: So Tyler, let me ask you this. When you order your steak, if you're putting ketchup on it, I'm guessing you're a well done guy.
7: I like my steak nice and rare, nice and juicy, but lots of ketchup.
2: This is an
3: That's
2: anomaly.
3: Just weird.
2: Yeah. Because you're right, John. Typically, it's the well-done steak guy that to choke it down has to douse it in ketchup.
3: Yeah, and or some type of steak sauce.
2: Yeah, A1. But if you're someone who likes the steak cooked properly,
3: it's got its own gravy.
2: Yeah, Tyler, that is a bad food take.
3: Yeah. Or you wouldn't know.
4: I wouldn't know, but it sounds
3: But
4: right
3: if you
4: to
3: ate
4: me.
3: Steak, you'd eat it with ketchup.
2: You'd douse it.
4: Yeah.
2: We got one guy who says they like burgers, but they don't like steak. Let me see if I can find the text. My hot food take, I don't like steak, but I love hamburgers and ground beef. Whatever reason, I just don't like steak. Is that baffling to you?
3: It is. If he'll have, your burger is generally your lesser cut of meat that's ground up to make burger.
2: Yeah. It's got to be a texture thing. I don't know. I don't get it. Bad food takes. Justin and Novi, you're on 97.1.

0: Hey, guys. So, first time caller, love the show. But my bad food take is I put barbecue sauce in my mac and cheese, and I like putting spaghetti in my ranch. Ranch in my spaghetti.
1: Oh, no, we got the idea of how you're doing.
2: Yeah.
3: Uh-huh. I've heard of the barbecue with mac and cheese.
1: Yeah, I think that works.
3: Yeah, me too.
1: Oftentimes you'll get mac and cheese as a side with barbecue, and if you have a little extra barbecue, you can mix it in.
2: No, that's a food that doesn't touch.
0: Phenomenal.
3: But ranch on spaghetti.
1: Spaghetti?
0: It's phenomenal.
1: Is this like a marinara spaghetti?
3: Are you mixing it in, or are you just like dribbling it on the top?
0: Just mixing it in. Yep.
3: Okay.
1: Huh.
0: Yeah, no, it's one of the best. I just tried it one day. I was just curious, and I tried it, and then I've never gone back.
1: Okay, so I'm trying
2: cream
1: to...
2: cream in your sauce.
1: But it is people who like to dip their pizza in ranch. It's not that different.
2: Sure.
1: It's the same sense, right? Like red sauce and cheese and bread noodles. It's all kind of the same basics.
3: Yeah.
2: I mean, yeah, okay. If you put all the ingredients in a different form...
1: Well, you're Mr. Thanksgiving blender over here.
2: Sure, yeah. Thanksgiving smoothie. But dipping your pizza, your crust into ranch is acceptable. I would prefer, again, a blue cheese dressing. Get a chunk on there.
1: Tex says, I won't eat anything that isn't homemade. Brad and Allen Park. Avocados are that's really good. Avocados, disgusting. I won't look at them, won't touch them, certainly won't eat them. I get physically nauseous when I see my wife cut them up and eat them.
3: Yeah,
2: I used to not like avocado. I mean, eating green things has not been my thing, but I do like a good avocado.
4: Where do you stand on fruits, John?
2: Fruits are okay. Like raspberries, as long as I'm not going to get
3: explosive diarrhea
2: yeah. from
4: what about
2: it.
4: Melons?
2: I love melons. Big, juicy melons. It kind of set me up on that one. But I do. I like a good cantaloupe. Mm-hmm. All right, sprinkle a little bit of salt on top. Watermelon, love that. Same thing, put a little salt on there.
1: Honeydew?
2: Honeydew's all right. It wouldn't be my go-to.
1: It's the most meh of the melons.
2: Yeah.
3: If you get a good honeydew, I don't think it's meh.
1: I think a good honeydew is still behind bad cantaloupe or bad watermelon.
3: No, not to me.
1: Yeah. We'll have you rank melons this week, John.
2: Power surge melons.
1: It's a joke, but I actually think we could. Wayne, you're next up. You're on 97.1.
5: Hey, guys. Once a year, we'd always canoe on the Asabo River in Grayling. And our relatives were always in charge of the sandwiches. So we'll get back from a long day canoe and you're ready for like a salami sandwich, you know what they made, and I can't stand it anymore. I can't look at tuna fish. They used to make tuna fish applesauce sandwiches and peanut butter and mayonnaise sandwiches.
2: Ooh.
5: So I dread those two.
2: You need better friends.
5: Yeah.
2: Peanut butter and mayonnaise sandwiches and tuna fish sandwiches?
3: With applesauce, though, he said. Tuna and applesauce.
5: With applesauce, yeah.
2: Oh. Time to bring your own.
5: Hey, you should try it once, John.
2: No, thank you. I'm not. I like tuna, but not in that form,
3: like a tuna salad.
2: Yeah. No, I like tuna where it's just seared and it's kind of almost, well, it is raw.
1: You don't want it in a paste.
2: Yeah, no, thank you.
1: Okay, how about this person? Any cheese that's not melted, they can't do it. They don't like cold cheese.
3: So they would eat mac and cheese or pizza
2: or queso,
1: but
2: I
1: not
2: mean, queso
1: like,
2: makes
1: okay.
2: the world
1: yeah. but not cheese and crackers. They wouldn't do cheese and crackers.
2: No, but they would do chips and queso.
1: Queso, sure. Yeah. I can't do Jello. The texture makes me gag every time. Bowling team pressured me into a Jello shot once. It was the last time they did it.
2: Mm. I don't mind Jello.
1: Me neither.
2: Got to swish it around a little
3: bit.
2: Last time
3: I had Jello.
2: It's been a while.
1: Whoever invented meatloaf is despicable. I can't do it.
3: Okay, would you put ketchup on meatloaf?
2: No. When Lisa makes, she makes a great meatloaf or a turkey meatloaf, and she'll make half of it with ketchup on it and the other half without because I won't eat it
3: growing
2: with ketchup
3: up,
2: on it. Yeah.
3: You'd put ketchup on meatloaf?
2: Oh, sure. People smother it with ketchup. I would prefer it.
3: Without.
4: Do you like it cooked on, though?
2: No,
4: it's got to be some cold ketchup.
2: I mean, she will literally make an entire pan of meatloaf, and half of it will not have any of the sauce that she puts on top.
1: Watermelon is

0: Dog bleep. I hate it. The whole world loves it. It's disgusting. How do you hate watermelon?
1: I love watermelon.
2: I don't like it.
1: You don't?
0: What?
2: But there's a reason. I got sick on it as a kid, and there's just a mental block.
1: Yeah.
2: I mean, it was ugly.
3: I was off of pancakes for a while because I ate like four stacks of pancakes as a kid and got sick, and then I wouldn't eat pancakes for years. I'm back on the pancake wagon.
0: Oh, good.
3: Yeah.
0: Glad to have you back.
3: But this is probably a bad take for some. I don't put maple syrup on my pancakes.
0: So you
1: do you
0: like
1: use
0: dry?
1: It at all? Will you dip them in syrup?
3: No.
0: Butter?
3: Butter. Okay. Butter, that's my syrup.
0: Mm. I'm light on the syrup, but I like butter and syrup on the pancakes.
3: Yeah. No, I'm just put enough butter on there so it's soaked in.
1: Yeah.
0: Now, will you do the more dessert-like pancakes, like a chocolate chip pancake, or do a cinnamon roll pancake at some of these places?
3: Every once in a while. But no, my hack is I'll put clumps of cream cheese in the pancake, and then as I stack them up, I'll put a little bit of the spreadable cream cheese in between.
0: Not your first rodeo.
3: No. This is a fat guy's take. I understand that.
0: Girl I dated, her whole family ate eggs with ranch.
1: That's different.
3: That's awful.
1: Never tried that.
3: Eggs with ranch? I'll put some goat cheese on my eggs. Sprinkle that on there.
0: And we had one guy say that he will do pizza with black and green olives. Oh. But he gets it with a Cajun sesame crust, and it ties it all together.
3: Hey.
1: There you go.
3: Yeah, you do you.
0: Bad food takes. All right, we had some fun with this. We'll get to Ward Manuel. This could be it for him. We'll do it next. Tarek Skubal, no appetite to be traded. Maybe you don't have an appetite after hearing about some of these food combinations. But we are into deadline watch, and Skubal has some stuff to say. It's 97.1.
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3: Swinging a line drive down the left field line. That is trouble. It's fair. It goes to the wall. Harper scores. Bohm scores. Here comes Marsh. Throw to the plate. Not in time. Ball gets away. Up to third goes Real Muto. Base is clearing double, and it's 4-0 Phillies in the sixth.
4: Broke the game open. Prior to that, the only run the Phillies had was single that scored a runner from second, kind of a lousy throw from Riley Green, but it was a low scoring pitcher's duel. Scooble gave up an infield single to start the sixth, the 10 pitch battle with Bryce Harper. He's out of the game. Wasn't happy about it. Then Montero had trouble in that sixth inning. Mm-hmm. And the Tigers dropped the series with the Phillies. Scooble and the deadline, the latest from him. We'll get to that at 9:35. Ward Manuel. This could be it for him. His job is in jeopardy as internal investigations will be finalized this week, and a meeting with the Board of Regents is scheduled for Thursday. Sure feels like it's going to be the end.
5: I mean, there's been enough smoke, and hopefully we'll find out what the investigation came up with.
4: Yeah, now this is in regards to the most recent issue under his leadership, the Sharon Moore inappropriate relationship with a staffer. We all know about the butter knife and how things went. But this was going on for a while. How did he not know? How was the department not more aware? This investigation has cost reportedly $11.5 million. It's very expensive. And the sign stealing cost the university $30 million. And I get it. Michigan's loaded, but you don't like writing checks for tens of millions of dollars because your athletic director doesn't have control of the program. And this is just football, but we could talk about whiffing on Juwan Howard, the Mel Pearson toxic hockey situation. I'll leave stuff out, but I'm going to run through some of this. There's Matt Weiss. There's Shemi Schembechler being hired and then fired 3 days later because they didn't vet him for some awful social media posts. There's Jeff Jackson, Xavier Simpson in the car. You can try to explain away one or two, but when it happens over a period of time, this is your athletic department and you're in a leadership role, you're not going to be allowed to keep your job forever, even with the national titles that we saw in football and basketball. Lost in this, they did have incredible success, but if you are going to have some level of integrity, some kind of principled stand at Michigan, you can't have this behavior taking place.
5: Well, and I think a lot of Michigan fans, a lot of Michigan alumni are just exhausted.
4: Sure.
5: Just tired of always having to answer the questions, especially for those of us that are tasked with talking about it. You're just exhausted with, we want to talk about the successes on the field. So we want to talk about, even if it's not success, we want to talk about what's going on the field of play, whether it's the hardwood, it's the ice, it's those are the things that we want to talk about instead of all of the other things that are going on in an athletic department.
4: And it kind of feels like the timing sets up for them, right? So they have a new football coach. Dusty is gone. You've stabilized in the interim and actually made it official. Boynton's going to be the head coach without the tag. And they kept the roster intact. Things have settled down a little bit now with some coaches in place.
5: Oh, but the timing still isn't great because in another couple of weeks, you're going to start football season.
4: Right.
5: And now all of a sudden you've got to answer these questions about what is going on and who knows what happens on Thursday.
4: Oh, you're saying if they need to hire an AD, that's hanging over the head ahead of football season.
5: Right.
4: Yeah. But they could say, hey, this was the head of the snake. It's a clean break at this point. We're just moving forward. And I don't know. I mean, some people think he's already out. I mean, maybe a buyout is part of this, and Thursday is when this ultimately reaches its conclusion. Maybe that, because paying $11 million, maybe they needed to get something concrete to then leverage, because he's got a contract through 2030. So I don't know if part of the investigation is creating that leverage to then say, hey.
5: Yeah, and I believe it's only a year and a half into the new deal.
4: Right. Hey, Michigan fans, we can make room for you on the phones, 248-539-9797. But I don't think there's a lot of conflict here. I don't think there's a lot of people who are going to stump for Ward to keep his

0: job. We certainly didn't get enough of that early in the show. But as we are wrapping up the final hour, just passing it along, that is the headline. Google Ward Manuel, this week's the big week. They're going to meet about his job. I don't think many Michigan fans are calling to stump for the guy, and even though he was here for a national title in football and a national title in basketball. I think that says a lot. That you got an AD who's seen those things happen, and yet most people are like, yeah, dude, enough. We're ready to move on. 248-539-9797. Oh boy, I already got texts coming in on Scooble. We'll get to that at 9:35.
1: I know it's there's so many different ways to look at the Scooble situation. There's so many different wrinkles, and the one that we haven't even talked about, we'll get into at 9:35, is what does this even look like next year?
0: Right.
1: Because if you're not going to have baseball, or you're going to have an abbreviated season, does that affect how you feel about whether you keep or trade Scooble now?
0: While you were gone last week, he came out and said, I don't want this team to sell. I want us to add. And now we have even more to add to the story. We'll get to that. But first, Heather with the news. Heather, good morning.
2: Good morning. This news is brought to you by Fusion Energy. Well, the soccer community is mourning one of their own, South Africa international midfielder Jaden Adams, who was featured in all three of his side's group stage games at the World Cup, has passed away 25 years old. So sad. So South Africa's Minister of Sport, Arts and Culture said in a statement that it is with profound shock and a heavy heart that I have learned of the passing of Jaden Adams. Went on to say that South African football has lost one of the brightest young talents, and our nation mourns alongside his family, his teammates, and the millions of supporters. No cause of death has been given.
0: Okay.
2: Yeah. The Gordie Howe International Bridge is going to officially open on, I think, July 27th.
0: Emphasis on I think. We've been here before.
2: We had the whole, you know, opening date, the ribbon-cutting ceremony that was just then canceled. But it has been announced that it should open at the end of July, July 27th. So
0: 2 weeks.
2: Woohoo! Yeah, just a short period away.
0: Mm-hmm.
2: Speaking of bridges, this is unfortunate. The body of an individual who is believed to have jumped off the Mackinac Bridge has been recovered after more than a day of searching. So apparently last Thursday, would have been July 9th, police said search and rescue efforts were launched after they were alerted that there was this abandoned vehicle on the bridge right around 12:35 a.m. After reviewing security video, it showed that a person left the vehicle, jumped off the bridge. The following evening, the body of that individual was recovered. You guys get ready for another heat wave. Temperatures are predicted to surge to higher than 100 degrees in parts of Michigan this week. And forecasters are saying and warning that temperatures and humidity could combine to create dangerously hot conditions. So be careful if you're outside for extended periods of time. It's the same thing we talked about a few weeks ago. And they say this dome of midsummer heat will form over the Great Lakes starting today, and it will drive temperatures into the mid to high 90s across Metro Detroit. And then Tuesday should hit 100 degrees. Mm. It should feel, John, actually warmer than that.
1: Oh, really?
2: Yeah.
1: How warm is it going to feel?
2: Well, at least like 104, but maybe more, depending on the area you're in. And then it's going to stay this way for
1: because of the heat dome.
2: The heat domes, yeah. So be prepared. They say temperatures in Midland are expected to hit, some say, 103 or higher, could break records.
3: Nature could have avoided this problem if they built a heat retractable roof.
0: Yes. Mm-hmm. By the way, we're out on Wednesday. Great time to be out when it's going to be 90 plus degrees.
1: Yes, we will be down at Corner Ballpark.
2: Yep. Hopefully, those kids have a lot of water.
0: Yes.
1: And hopefully there's good AC in the press box.
2: Yeah, hopefully.
0: I don't know if there was. Maybe we need to bring a fan.
2: I don't know about that. We'll see. There was a terrifying moment captured on camera at Yellowstone. If you haven't seen the video, you can check it out because it sounds like this grandpa is going to be okay. I did see a follow-up. Apparently, he was in good spirits after he was just, what do you want to say? How do you say it? That he was just
1: flipped
2: by a bison that charged at him. He broke several bones, but it sounds like he was like cracking jokes the whole time after while he was waiting for the ambulance. He's going to be okay, but it was captured on film. This bison just charges at him and his grandson. They take off running, right? And grandpa tries to hide in some trees and then basically plays like ring around the rosy with this bison and then

0: Gets
1: the bison
0: him.
1: Gets the best of him, tosses him in the air like a rag doll, flies about 8 feet in the air, and then just slams onto the ground. And for a period of time there, we didn't really know his condition, but it sounds like several broken bones, but is going to be okay.
0: He got some hang time.
1: He did. It was
0: wild.
1: I started watching it, and I'm like, okay, well, let's see what this is about. And then when I realized how close this was, I was like, I don't know if I want to see it. Like, was he going to be gored by this? But like, I didn't know what I was about to see,
0: right?
1: That would
0: be the running of the bulls.
1: So I was like, do I finish watching this video? And I did.
2: The way he was hit and how high he went up in the air, it made me think, is this a real video? Like, am I watching AI?
0: Yeah.
2: Because that's how crazy it looked.
1: Yeah.
3: I believe Monday Night Countdown called this segment Jacked Up.
1: Yeah. Let's talk about the color analyst for the Atlanta Braves. CJ Nikowski going viral, sparked some controversy, some backlash online following this awkward comment that he made about outfielder Eli White. Now, Eli White just had a baby, came back after paternity leave. So Nikowski was kind of, you know, congratulating him and then had this to say.
4: Isaiah Zocar was DFA'd to make room for Eli to return.
5: Yeah, congratulations to Eli on number three. I was trying to talk him into more kids already when we were in San Diego. I know him and his wife, they're just such great people. I said, we need more great people in this world. So the more whites, the better off we're going to be.
6: The whites are much better.
1: Yeah. Yeah.
0: Yeah. Not a great choice of words, but more DeCourcy's.
1: Sure.
0: More Jansons, sure. Hopefully.
1: Hopefully.
0: Oh. Well,
1: John.
0: Eventually with grandkids.
1: Okay.
0: Grandkids and I are done.
2: This morning. Okay. Yes. That's Heather with the news. We get some more news.
0: More opportunity.
1: Wow.
2: Yeah, sure. Who ends up with more kids, you or Jeremy Otto?
0: Well, I've got the lead.
2: I still want to see the your team versus his team.
0: Oh, sure. Yeah. Well, it'd be a beatdown.
2: Jansen's versus Otto's.
0: Oh, yeah.
2: He's got to get a couple more kids in the mix.
0: Well, and I believe even if they were of the same age, I think it would still be a chance at beatdown because... Jeremy's short. I've never met his wife, but
2: maybe she's an Amazon.
0: We got 6'2", 6'1", and I'm just talking about the girls. Come on, let's go.
2: You're saying you got weak genetics, Otto. All right, we'll get to Scooble next, 97.1.
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0: got him. Went around on a fastball up and inside. Second and third, one out, and all Terry Skubel does is he comes back and strikes out Trey Turner, and then he strikes out Kyle Schwarber to strand both base runners.
1: Good morning, 97.1. Jim Costa, we got Jansen back, Heather's back, Gov and Greg behind the glass. Gang's
2: it's good to
1: back
2: be back.
1: Together. Yeah, glad to have you back.
2: I always like my routine, and I love talking our sports. And I was tuned in on this vacation, not the fishing one, but this one. I was tuned into what was going on, and I did hear that Verlander announced that after the season, he's going to retire. I hope we get a chance to see him one or two more, or more. Yeah. As many times as possible.
1: Just give us one, at least one.
2: But the Skubel conversation is something that is going on from coast to coast. Even when I was out west, and I was in L.A. for a little bit, tuned into sports talk radio, and it's not a major topic out there, especially for the Dodgers. Their rotation is better than it has been. But it does come up. You know, hey, keep an eye on Terry Skubel. Could help us out.
1: Or it could be the piece that someone adds to try to topple the Dodgers.
2: Right.
1: You know, he's a huge domino going into the deadline. And Terry Skubel had said last week, I hope our winning of late shows management not to sell, but to add. And then over the weekend, USA Today, Bob Nightingale, Skubel has informed friends he badly wants to stay in Detroit for the rest of the season, believing they have a legitimate shot at the World Series. He has zero appetite to be traded. It just rings hollow without an extension. If there's no extension, they have to do what's right for the club. The only reason this is a discussion is because you're a pending free agent and you and your side haven't been willing to negotiate. Now, I don't believe the Tigers have put a credible offer on the table either, but because this is the lay of the land, because your team's not a World Series team, this is a discussion, whether you have an appetite for it or not. He badly wants to stay for the rest of the season. Well, that's the problem, that it's only the rest of the season. They're 8 games below 500. They're probably going to be below 500 at the trade deadline. They're going to spend like 90 to 100 days with a losing record this season. What do you think they should do? It doesn't take a rocket scientist, and it doesn't matter what Terry Skubel thinks. He's a pending free agent who isn't here long term.
2: It's hard to reconcile when he says, I want to be here for the rest of the season. I want to win a World Series here. Yet we all know, whether he has said the exact words, I'm going to the highest bidder, which will not be Detroit when the season's over.
1: Right. It's one thing if Detroit was 15 games over 500 and looked like the best of the best in the American League. All right, I'm willing to let it burn. Mm-hmm. Get burned, but try to chase a World Series. I think this weekend is a bit of a look ahead. This isn't beating up on a battered Yankees roster or a battered A's team. This was the Phillies throwing their best arms. And Detroit on Saturday had hits but couldn't drive them in. And on Sunday, only had two hits. That was eerily reminiscent of what this team does in the postseason. If you wanted an idea of how do we actually stack up, that's my concern, John, is they keep him thinking they can chase down a World Series only to see more of the same in the postseason. That it's Torkelson in a big spot, right? That it's, damn, these platoon switches aren't working for us. Our group of utility players in the back half of the lineup, the Vierlings and McKinstrys of the world, aren't going to get us over the hump. That it's more of the same. So if that's who you are as a ball club, the good and the bad, the topsy-turvy, you're not a World Series team, and the right thing to do is to trade Skubel, especially, by the way, on the heels of a start where he doesn't even go six innings.
2: Yeah. There's so much going on because I think that they should trade Terry Skubel. Even if they're right there, you know, a game or two below 500, they keep this, say, 9 out of 12 wins, in the last 12 games. They keep that streak going when they come back from the All-Star break. They should still sell him because they can get a return. And not saying they go by, but this starting rotation is still good without him. Now, it's better with Terry Skubel, but if you have Framber Valdez, who it feels like, looks like, he's returned to the guy that they originally signed.
1: Coming off his best start.

0: as a Tiger.
1: And you've got Melton, you've got Mize, you've got Jackson Jobe coming back at some point.
0: Montero has been
1: maybe the most consistent throughout the course of the year. He's been healthy and consistent.
0: Yeah. And I don't think you said Flaherty, although the last couple starts from him have been better.
1: Yeah. I didn't. I left him off on purpose. That's, but
0: my point, though, is you have 5 to 6 other arms without Tarek Skubal that you could still have a good rotation. And maybe it is like 2024, where you sell because it's the right thing to do, and maybe you find your way in anyway. But you're not a World Series team, so I'm not going to like bemoan, oh, they could have done more at that point. They just haven't had a good enough season to justify it. And I'm not sure that changes in another week or two.
1: No, because, I mean, I'm not going to sit there and say, well, this series is the one that buried them, because it is a long season. And they are, just because they lost 2 of 3 to Philly, I didn't put as much stock in it. Yeah, was it a pivotal game yesterday? Sure. But I'm not putting as much stock in it as maybe you and Tom are. But you are what your record says you are. Yeah. Well, we famously heard that. They're a below 500 team. You have to be at minimum 500 to even make the postseason. Because this isn't going to be a shortened season in any way, shape, or form.
2: Nope. I just think another thing happening right now, too, is Boston's coming together. They've won 9 in a row. They're only 200, 500. They're half back of the wild card. They were down there with the Tigers.
0: Yeah, they've leaped up.
2: And I think they might be for real, considering their people had them winning the World Series in the preseason.
0: They were a very good team on paper coming to the year, like the Tigers. But yeah, I think the point of being in this group, like, we'll get the pushback. They're only 3.5 out of the wild card. Yeah, well, how many teams are between them and the final wild card spot? 1, 2, 3, 4, 5, 6.
1: But there's
0: and
1: also
0: all it takes is one or two of those teams to buy or get hot or find their mojo. The Tigers have been running unreasonably hot. They were on a 100-win pace going into the from June to the start of the Philly series. Right. They're on a 100-win pace. They're gonna cool a little bit, right?
1: Whether it's in July or it's August in August or September.
0: Yes.
1: Yes. And so you're looking at the teams that heated up. Well, the Boston Red Sox, they're on a 9-game heater. They're 9-1 in their last 10. And you think, okay, well, hey, the Tigers are 7-3 in their last 10, 9-3 in their last 12. Mm-hmm. Well, so is Baltimore. Baltimore 7-3 in their last 10, and they're a team that's ahead of them. Now, some of those teams.
0: The Twins, by the way, 7-3 in the last 10.
1: Right, but I think we kind of all believe the Twins will fade a little bit.
0: But they could easily say the same about us.
1: But I also don't know, like, they were big sellers at the deadline last year. Yeah. Do they still have enough pieces to sell? Some of those teams will sell.
0: Yeah, Buxton is going to be a name to watch for them. You're right. One or two could sell and bow out of this.
1: But the other ones aren't. They're still there.
0: Yeah. 248-539-9797. Steve in Detroit, good morning. You're on 97.1.
3: Hey, guys. Thanks for taking my call. I just wanted to say, listening to this show and trying to rationalize not having Skubal on the team or having to be able to trade him sounds ridiculous to me, because we're on the upswing. We're getting ready to make a run for the playoffs. You got Skubal once in a 3-game series, twice in a 5-game series, and then that's two wins automatically. I don't understand how we can try and rationalize the other arms on this team as if we need the best pitcher on the planet.
1: They're not automatic wins. If they were, yesterday would have been a win.
0: Right.
3: Well, they're as close to automatic wins as you can get in this league. And I would just say, trying to rationalize it that Valdez and other guys can get there is ridiculous.
0: But what's your rationale when you say the Tigers are getting back into it? What if I tell you, as we just did, that the Orioles, Red Sox, and Twins are all not in the playoffs and have been just as hot or hotter than the Tigers and are ahead of the Tigers in the standings? Like, I know it's been nice to see this team claw back into it. They're still not in it, and there are other teams playing as hot or hotter than them. So what is the assurance that I'm in the playoffs with Tarek Skubal as we stand today?
3: Well, it's not even about making it this year specifically, which I'm confident that we will, but this team it's poised to make a 3 to 5 year run in a weak division, in a weak league. And when you look at our farm system, when you look at our young team, having Skubal as the anchor and as the linchpin of our pitching staff,
0: Steve,
3: is key to this entire team's success.
0: You're talking about a 3 to 5 year window to really take some runs.
1: Skubal won't be here for that.
0: I was just going to say, he's not anchoring any of that.
3: Well, he is if we sign him to a contract.
0: What planet are you living on, Steve? Do you think they're keeping him long term?
3: I hope that they do.
0: I didn't ask if you hoped.
3: I think that they will in the long run.
0: Okay. Well, that'll be the first.

0: first call we take on it today, and it might be the only call we take of someone
1: who thinks they're going to re-sign Tarik Skubal.
0: So that changes your thought process. If you got inside scoop, if you know more than I do or we do, but it doesn't sound that way. You know, when he talks about him anchoring, it's this year's the last year of his contract. And if you believe, hey, the Tigers are going to have a few more cracks at this with this nucleus, all the more reason to
1: add to it.
0: Yeah.
1: Add some prospects. Now, okay, just because you trade them, and obviously we'll go back to the Verlander trade, doesn't mean that you're going to have anything in return that is measurable. Franklin Perez, nothing.
0: Yeah, his arm was made
1: of
0: balsa
1: wood. And he was the number three prospect in the Astros organization.
0: Yeah.
1: You got Jake Rogers, but I don't think anybody's lighting their fire, you know, lighting their hair on fire to say, oh, Jake Rogers was a great return.
0: We got Daz Cameron.
1: Yeah. Player to be named later, Juan Ramirez.
0: Great. Noted. But I just want to get out in front of this because I'm sure there will be callers, texters. Hell, I don't know. Maybe a host will bring it up. What are we going to get for him? We're not going to get very much. I think even Rieger was saying on my drive home from the ballpark yesterday, but is his value going down with some of these shorter starts? Let's not let Scott Harris off the hook. You have a premier pitching target. A guy who could transform someone else's postseason luck, who is a more solidified playoff team. I look at Milwaukee and I really think, how many years are they going to bump along at 90 to 95 wins and bow out in the postseason before they take a swing? And if it's not them, it could be somebody else. But you need to have the conviction and work the market and get something for Skubal more than you would from a comp pick. The idea of, well, we can't get anything, we just got to keep him. That's crazy to me. Anyway, I know we got calls to get to, feedback as we round out the hour. It's 97.1.
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4: Knock out some phone calls, get to the midday show. Tarek Skubal says, zero appetite to be dealt. It's not your call, bud. You don't get to dictate what they do at the deadline. If you sign an extension, it's a different story, right?
5: Yes.
4: Let's get to the phones. Tony, you're on 97.1.
6: Good morning.
4: Tony, how you feeling?
6: I'm feeling great. My point being that if you trade Skubal, you're not going to get back a 400 on-base percentage guy. And that 400 on-base percentage guy is about ready to rejoin the Tigers.
5: Torres?
6: Without trading anybody. Yeah, you bet.
4: Has Torres ever had a 400 on base season?
6: Yeah, he's got one right now.
4: Yeah, he's just a tick shy this year in 43 games. Yeah. But his career high prior is 350. It would stand to reason he's probably coming down a little bit. No, I don't want to discount Torres. Torres is a nice player that they could use down the stretch. But how does that have anything to do with Tarek Skubal?
6: Well, because Tarek Skubal is right. You can make a run this year. You don't have to bust the team up. And for the one caller that said keep Skubal, let me be the second caller to say that. Keep Skubal.
4: You think he's willing to sign here?
6: It doesn't matter.
4: Well, no, that's kind of important. He'd have to agree to sign here.
6: No, he wouldn't.
4: Yes, at the end of the year, if he doesn't, he leaves.
5: Yeah, but he's saying keep him and lose him for nothing.
6: Keep him and lose him for nothing. Keep him and go for a World Series this year. It happens so seldom around here. A chance to do it. This year, you have a chance to do it.
4: I guess that's where we disagree.
6: Well, that's fine. You're wrong.
4: No, you're wrong,
5: you.
4: Tony.
5: Thank you, Tony. You said it so succinctly. I appreciate that.
4: Not going to argue, just I'm wrong. Okay.
5: Yeah. So I'll argue, Tony, in regards to can they make the postseason?
4: Sure. Yes.
5: Does that mean they're going to go any further than they have the last 2 years? Or does it even mean that they might be punched out in the wild card and not make it as far as they did the last 2 years?
4: Yeah. First of all, I'm not willing to concede that they are just a playoff team. Again, we've highlighted this. There are teams ahead of them who
5: Correct.
4: Are hotter in
5: yes.
4: the wild card who are not in. So it's an if they make the playoffs. Everyone's assuming they're in the world where you keep Skubal. That is not a given. And if you do, how are they tangibly better offensively? We just saw what happened against good pitching this weekend.
5: And in the absence of Tarek Skubal, that's not the reason why they had such a bad May.
4: Right.
5: The reason they had a bad May was they gifted some of those wins to other teams by against the Orioles in the bottom of the ninth with two outs and two strikes.
4: Yep.
5: That one is going to irk me until, I don't know. But it's also the bats went absolutely silent.
4: And
5: if they had Skubal, I don't know that they'd have any more wins in the month of May.
4: Let's be clear. The bats went silent with McGonagall on the team, and it wasn't his fault.
5: Right.
4: But the idea that McGonagall's here, therefore things will be different in the postseason. We still got Torkelson, right? He's still going to come up in big spots in the postseason, right? I mean, we've done this the last 2 years.

0: in the postseason. This guy's confident they're challenging for a World Series.
1: Yeah.
0: Not you, Gator. I know you just walked in the caller we just took.
1: Yeah. Well, you pointed at him.
0: That's, I know. I didn't.
1: So offensive.
2: That was more like a thumb, like a hitchhike. Yeah. Thing, oh, like this guy, yeah, over here. Oh,
1: so if it's the thumb, it's okay.
2: Thumb's but not, okay. Yeah. I mean, unless it's following this guy.
0: This guy.
2: But that's different. Okay. But
0: as I did it, I noticed him out of the corner of my eye, and I go, no, yeah, he's going to think I'm taking shots at him.
2: No, you're in good shape. It's the finger pointing straight at you.
0: Okay.
2: That's, sorry, John.
1: No, I get it. I get it.
2: That's rude.
1: Yeah.
2: That's just flat out rude.
0: We got Gator. We got Mark Ryan still.
3: We certainly do. And the all-time worst food takes. It's amazing. They're called olives, as in I'll live. I die every time I eat them.
1: Yeah. Well, I don't even partake. So
2: got to be very sporadic with only a black olive and only on a few items that are tolerable. Otherwise,
3: they hide them underneath stuff, though. It's very insidious what they do with the olives.
1: Oh, they're sure. They hide them under the pepperoni
3: or underneath the cheese. Yeah.
2: Right. Yeah. Like a green olive is disgusting to me. And I think the only purpose in life for the green olive is to distract you from how bad a martini is.
3: Awful.
2: I think that's it.
1: So let me ask you this. Obviously, you heard part of that segment, if not all of it. What was the worst food take you heard?
3: Oh, my gosh. The worst food take I heard was no dressing on a salad.
1: Thank you.
3: Who did
1: I
3: that?
1: I agree.
3: Who did that?
0: Who?
3: Oh, my gosh. Who was that?
1: Can't point at him.
2: No dressing.
1: No dressing on a salad.
3: The dry salad. Yeah. That's the only valid reason to eat a salad.
0: I don't need the acidic, wet. No.
2: What, no ranch?
0: No.
2: No Thousand Island?
1: No, he doesn't even like ranch at all.
2: That's
1: he calls himself a Michigander.
2: I don't understand that. I mean, the worst take is the whole genesis of the topic is Chappie's no cheese. I mean, John.
1: I love cheese.
0: That's
2: and
0: gross.
2: Then I heard somebody call into the show or was it texting in and saying they only eat melted cheese. They won't eat.
0: Yes.
2: Like, I had like half a hunk of Longhorn yesterday watching TV. Oh, yeah.
3: I once spent $100 on a block of cheese. Napa Valley. $100.
1: Wow. Yes.
2: Can't hide
1: wish
2: money.
1: I guess you can.
0: Is that a cheesemonger that sold it to you?
1: Yeah. I mean, I do think melted cheese is better because it actually makes vegetables edible.
2: No, I understand that.
1: Put a little cheese sauce on there.
2: Sure.
1: But I love to sit down with a block of Parmesan, a block of cheddar, a block of some blue cheese. I'll eat it all.
0: Lots hey, by the way, stat to ponder here. Tigers 8-12 since last September in school.
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18: And good morning. Welcome once again to the Carson Anderson program. I have word that Doug will be back tomorrow. So Mark Ryan is with us again today. Doug has really been upset about...
3: He has. About He's licking his wounds.
18: About that title changing hands in All Elite Wrestling last week. He is so pissed that...

0: He is not only taking a weekend. We predicted this, right? This was nothing new.
1: He had a six-day grieving process.
0: He's likely not to come in on Monday because he wants to avoid Champ and Chump and doesn't want to hear all the Chump votes for his hero, MJF. I think that's clearly what it is. And so he'll be back tomorrow. He says it, but we'll find out. But instead, we've had a lot of fun with Mark Ryan for the last few days, so we'll continue that today. You asked me something during the break, and I feel like we have to address it because we probably won't address it later on in the show. And that is, will I be watching the Home Run Derby tonight? And every year I tell myself, no, I'm not going to watch it. Why? I'm tired of it. It's gotten old. They change the rules every other year, it seems like. And they keep trying to find a way for it to be relevant or more exciting. You know, for years, I didn't want to watch because I got so tired of hearing Chris Berman and the back, back, back, back, back, back, back. You know, and at least he's not necessarily part of it anymore. Or at least, God, please don't bring him in for like a special at bat from somebody. And I don't want to hear
1: it. Not a Berman guy.
0: Berman was awesome.
1: Bermanisms.
0: Chris Berman was one of the best ever.
1: What was your all-time favorite Bermanism?
0: Oh, I don't know.
1: Jeff See-Through Blouser.
0: I mean, that's good. Ode Be Young Again, McDowell, was that
1: Bert Be Home, Bly Levin?
0: Yeah, I mean, there were some good ones, to be sure. But I got tired of them after a while, and it's fine. It is what it is, but it's part of the Home Run Derby, and then it's like I get upset with the camera work sometimes. There are a lot of things I get upset with, and yet the one thing that keeps bringing me back, there's only one thing that brings me back. It's not to see if this guy, how many they're going to hit. It's how far do they go? Now that they have the technology to give you the approximate distance, which I think sometimes is just total BS, but other times it's like, okay, I could buy that. When you see, it's the stadiums that they go to. The fact it's a different stadium every year, everybody has different dimensions, and there are different parts of ballparks that you want to see where it goes. And, you know, I don't know enough about Philly's ballpark to see where I want to see it go, but we just saw some games against the Phillies with the Tigers. Not this weekend, but recently they were in Philadelphia, and I kind of want to see the ball travel. I want to see the 500-foot home runs, and you get the 500-foot home runs typically. So that's why I tune in.
1: God bless you. I have no interest. Every year, the day after the Home Run Derby, I feel like I'm exposed on the air because I didn't watch it at all. But the reality is, I hook, line, and sinker. I have to tune in for a very terrifying but morbid reason. The dumbest thing we do in sports is put those kids out there with 200-mile-an-hour velocity balls flying at them. I need to make sure a kid doesn't get decapitated out there. And somehow I feel like by watching it, that won't happen.
0: Yeah, I agree with you. The kids have no business. You know, the little kids have no business being out there.
1: It's terrifying.
0: Someone's going to get killed. And was it Kang? Was it a couple of years ago we were doing the Home Run Derby and some kid absolutely got clocked in the head trying to field one?
2: Yeah, you were dying laughing.
0: I was not.
1: Oh, you were laughing. Oh, that's what we're doing.
0: I probably wasn't laughing out loud.
2: The Home Run Derby's on Netflix.
1: Oh, gosh. That's another problem.
2: As soon as the Home Run Derby is over, they're going to ask you if you want to watch next year's Home Run Derby right away within 10 seconds.
1: That's right. Don't worry. There'll be another season. Don't worry. We'll be back.
0: Interesting. So there are new rules this year. So just so we understand, maybe this makes it more tolerable for people that have given up on it. Or maybe this makes it a reason for you to say, oh, it's on Netflix. I can't miss. In the first round, all 8 participants get 20 swings. Whether you hit home runs or you don't, you get 20 swings.
1: So you get to select your pitches.
0: Yeah. It's not like you have the opportunity to hit 40 home runs in the first round. That's it. The best you can do is 20. The top 4 move on and are seeded based on their home run totals. In the second round, the top 4 hitters square off in a bracket, 1 versus 4, 2 versus 3, with each batter allotted 15 swings. In the finals, you get the final 2 batters. They get 15 swings each to determine the winner. They've got a hot streak rule. If a player hits a home run on their final swing of any round, they do not get eliminated right away. They can keep swinging until they fail to hit a home run.
1: Love it.
0: So it behooves you to hit one. It's like the 10th frame in bowling.
1: This is a good change. You know why?
0: Keep going.
1: How many times in this have we seen like the final round falls flat? And the reason is the players are exhausted.
0: Oh, they're exhausted flat out. Yeah, this one, it doesn't sound like they're going to be exhausted. Although I can't imagine it's going to be cool out there tonight. So those are the new rules.

0: Tiebreakers, ties in the first round are broken by the longest home run distance. Later rounds use a three-swing swing-off until a winner is decided. That's kind of cool. So there you have it.
1: What would the fence distance be, Gator, that you could clear?
0: Now?
1: Kang, what fence distance could you clear in hitting a home run?
2: Right now?
1: At least 2 feet, 2 feet deep? Yes?
0: All right, so...
2: Dude, I don't want to, like, we'll get to it later, but I don't want to look like Conor McGregor out there, right? Like, yeah, I'm swinging, yeah. I'm like, done, dude.
0: I haven't swung a baseball bat, like a baseball bat.
2: Softball game.
0: But that's a softball bat. That's different.
1: Well, I think it's close enough.
0: I'm just trying to... 300 feet.
1: You're giving yourself some credit because the corners are only like 315, 320, 330.
0: Yeah, but you have to be a dead pole hitter and know that that's where you're going to go. That's the way to do it.
1: Buy or sell, Gator could hit a home run out of a 300-foot park. I'm going for myself. Carry the one, drop the two, multiply by three, 160 feet.
0: That's it?
1: Yeah.
0: I think Ken can go past that. Ken, you got a well over 200, didn't you?
2: Yo, listen, I don't want to be that guy, right? I think I could look okay. I mean, you've seen me hit a softball. Yeah. I know it's not the same thing as a baseball, but we're talking like BP, right?
0: Yeah.
2: Basically, is it soft the tee?
0: Somebody's grooving it. They're grooving it to you. 40 miles an hour.
2: 200 feet. I feel confident.
1: Yeah. We have confirmed I have the worst confidence of anyone in this room.
0: Now, the reason that I'm, look, is that bragging to hit? That I think I can go 300? I don't know if it is or isn't. I will tell you that I participated in a home run derby at Comerica Park, albeit it was a minute ago. It was back in the early 2000s before they moved the fences in left field. So before the bullpen was there, the back fence that you see behind a bullpen at Comerica Park, that's the original fence. So in the power alley there, it was ridiculous. It was 380 feet that jutted out to 395 feet where they used to have a Bud Light sign out there. It was 395 to that, and then it still went further when you went toward center field. It was insane how far it was. At this derby, I didn't hit any home runs, but I hit two balls to the warning track that bounced and then hit the Bud Light
1: sign. That would have been out now.
0: Easily would have been out now.
1: Cleared it out now. Yeah. You would have gotten everyone a free pizza in the glove.
0: I would have. However, that was a minute ago. You know, we're talking 23 years ago or something like that. I was much younger and much more agile.
1: Well, this will show you like my claim to athletic fame. I used to be able to dunk a tennis ball.
0: Let me just put a bow on it. So for me, the balls that I hit were probably 375 feet. I'm dropping it by 75 feet.
1: You're doing
0: feet
1: the to age get inflation.
0: Down to, yeah. Just so you know. Ken Cal, by the way, the voice of the Red Wings, pumped two or three home runs. He was left-handed hitter over the wall and right.
1: Wow. Field.
0: Yeah.
1: I'm not surprised.
0: Great to watch that. Cal is the best.
1: Somehow not surprised at all. My claim to fame used to be I could dunk a tennis ball. Okay. That's how pathetic I am. And when I could no longer touch a rim, I was convinced that it wasn't me, that rim was higher.
0: Mm-hmm.
1: And boy, the somber face when I went to three different rims and I realized it wasn't the rim, it was me.
0: Yeah. It was always me. I never had, I don't have any ups. There's no vertical leap.
1: There's no alibi.
0: No, the best we did when I played football my senior year in high school, right before that, when we were doing two-a-days, we had testing, almost like combine, if you will. And one of the things we did was vertical leap. We had like bench press, military press, dips, pull-ups, 40 time, and then your vertical leap. My vertical leap was like 26 inches. It was pathetic. It was awful. But it made up for another area. So I know that I can't jump. Kang, were you ever able to dunk like a volleyball or a tennis ball?
1: I did a tennis ball.
2: Yeah.
1: A claim to fame.
2: Yeah. I mean, I got decent hops for my height, especially. Yeah. I'm a vertically challenged.
0: That's why, I bet you could.
2: Yeah. I could definitely grab a rim, like, you know, but then tennis ball is like the farthest I get, the highest I could get.
0: Can you still?
2: Dude, I'm at the point, dude. You know how it's fun to just come up there and like touch net? That's
1: why it's such a sad realization.
2: Yeah, just swipe the net at the bottom of the net.
1: Such a sad realization when it's like, there's no medical reason why I can't. Other than that, it's been a couple years since I tried and I can no longer do it.
0: There are things you try that you haven't done in forever and you just pick up something and try it again. You're like, oh no. Like the muscle memory is all gone. Like basketball for me, If I pick up a basketball now and try to take a shot, I

0: will airball it 10 times out of 10. I'm like, there's no muscle memory anymore. And then you feel like, I'm the biggest failure in the world. How is it I cannot simply shoot a free throw? Well, why can I knock this?
1: My eyes are taking in the rim. Yeah. I know I'm 16 feet away.
0: And no. No good.
1: Not even close.
0: Not even close. There are things like that that just suck. Anyway, there's a lot. I thought we'd ask about the Derby as we start the show. But there's a lot going on. We're trying to keep an eye on what's going to happen with University of Michigan and their athletic director, Ward Manuel. A lot of reporting out there thinking that he's gone this week, whether it's a buyout or he gets flat out fired. The investigation into the athletic department is coming out this week. I don't know if they're going to make it public, but it's supposed to, their findings are supposed to come out this week. Dan Wetzel wrote about it for ESPN. All the local guys have it as well. It's an interesting development. We have questions about that. The Tarik Skubal situation, you heard some of that from the morning show. If you heard what he had to say, we'll restate what it was that he said. That I think, Mark, you have an excellent take on this, and I wish I had it, so I'm a little jealous of it, so I will piggyback off
1: said
0: that.
1: Said no one ever.
0: So we will get to that. It's also Monday. Monday means Champ and Chump. We'll offer up our Champ and Chump coming up.
1: My first time to play. Can't wait.
0: 10:35, we'll do the Champ and Chump, and we'll take your calls at 248-539-9797. Same number to text as well. You want to get in that way? Feel free. We'll do it next year, 97.1.
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0: back to the Carson Anderson Show here at 97.1. Gator and Mark Ryan with you today. Doug will be back tomorrow, we hope. Kang is back from Las Vegas. Came back from the oven. Welcome back. You good?
1: It's like someone left the furnace on all day long.
0: All day long.
1: All day long. It's a dry heat, Gator.
0: It is a dry heat. I don't mind it.
1: You'll feel that.
2: I never fell for that nonsense. Oh, the dry heat nonsense.
0: It's total truth.
1: It's true. It's 100% true. It's hot, but it's dry.
0: It's hot.

0: there to begin with. So
1: the temperature there is death.
0: Yeah, it's that's worse than Vegas that stuff. I mean, if you get 100 degrees in Savannah, Georgia, or wherever, and it's you have 80% humidity to go with it,
1: death.
0: That's brutal. That's nobody wants that. If it's 115 degrees in the desert, it's hot, but it's just it's not like. It's different. It really is different with the humidity. It makes it worse because sweating and everything else make it, it's such a drain. Whereas the heat itself in Vegas, you're walking on the strip and then you'll duck into a casino for 45 minutes or a couple hours or whatever it is. And it's 60 degrees in the casino. You're fine. You're only outside walking to your next building.
1: That's it. But
0: or you're sitting poolside.
1: Any of our Tigers fans in the audience, if you've been to Lakeland, Florida, where I went to high school, it's possible to be sweating this time of year less than 60 seconds after you walked outside because the water hits your face.
0: It's brutal. I 100% agree with that. Matt is on a cell. Matt, welcome to 97.1. Hey, Matt.
2: Hey, what's up, man? Champ and Chump. Champ's going to be Valencia. You know, just come up. Two home runs, I believe.
0: Yep.
2: You know, he's playing good so far. You know, let's see how it goes going forward. Chump, I'm going to chump Chapman for not liking cheese. Like, who doesn't like cheese, man?
1: Doesn't like cheese. My wife doesn't like donuts, and we haven't divorced yet. Unbelievable. I don't know how it happens, Matt.
0: Matt, it makes no sense in the world. I mean, I freaking love cheese and maybe a little bit too much, but the no cheese take is an awful take.
2: Yeah, I know. And then... You know, Mark, I talked to you yesterday, and you didn't like, you know, you were bringing up the rules, new rules you want to see. I want Gator's opinion, because you didn't like the new rule. My opinion was that in baseball, because umpires suck at their job, and almost all, you know, make so bad calls, if an umpire makes a call, and it's overturned, and the umpire is discovered to be wrong... I feel like the batter should take a base, and not just for Detroit, for any team. Like, if the umpire's wrong, whoever's on the batting, go ahead and take the base. Because the umpires make such bad calls all the time.
0: Matt, you're going to be disappointed. I think that's a terrible take. I think that's awful. The punishment is that the call gets overturned and the umpire is humiliated in front of the 30,000 people at the stadium, and then it's going to go on the record because these are all logged and databased, and at some point in time, I have a feeling Major League Baseball is going to look at their data and recognize that one umpire is particularly bad and say, you probably need to go, which is, I think it's one of the reasons we're seeing a mass exodus of umpires after this season, thank God, because some of these guys are awful. Like C.B. Buckner and Laz Diaz, they're gone after the
1: Phillies
0: game.
1: Tigers.
0: Angel Hernandez is already gone, thank God.
1: Right. Phillies Tigers, ninth inning, tie game, right? Bryce Harper challenges a call. Ump is wrong. Bryce Harper gets to take the base. Tie game, Tigers, ninth inning.
0: You know who doesn't want that, by the way? Bryce Harper doesn't want that. Bryce Harper wants the ball so he gets ahead in the count so he's got something better to hit.
1: Exactly. 100%. Sorry, Matt. Sorry, you're well-intentioned, man. That's just the worst idea I've ever heard.
0: Maybe not the worst idea I've ever heard, but it's not a great take, Matt. It's okay. Appreciate it. You can have your opinion.
1: Yeah.
0: We have ours, and we can disagree and all that, but that's terrible.
1: You know what they say about opinions? They're like babies. Everyone loves their own.
0: That's right.
1: That's the clean version.
0: For people who love babies. 248-539-9797 is a telephone number. Okay, so let's get to the Scooble stuff, okay? A little baseball feel for today. We got the Derby tonight, All-Star game tomorrow. Scooble literally pitched yesterday in the game, and people are not happy with what he had to say after the game or what he said to Bob Nightingale, I guess. And to paraphrase with what he had to say with Bob Nightingale, he basically said he didn't want to be traded, that he wants to be here for the rest of the season because he thinks that this team can win a World Series. I have no problem with being confident in saying this team can win a World Series, but I'm not going to steal your thunder, Mark. I love your take on this, of what you would take away from that statement.
1: Yeah, the five words. The rest of the season. I want to stick around here the rest of the season. That is such an insult, because he knows what that means. And like, look, I,

0: I think we should stay together as a couple until the end of the summer. Well, what happens after the summer?
1: Well, I'm going to go find
0: somebody else. What must happen eventually should happen immediately. How the hell does he not understand that? Yeah, I'd like to be here. What an insult that is. What a total slap in the face. Are you more or less likely to trade Tarek Skubal after that gibberish? I'm more likely to trade him after that gibberish.
1: I was going to trade him regardless because that's just my opinion on his, because I don't think he's going to come here after the season. I don't think he wants to. I don't think his agent's going to allow him to re-sign here with the Tigers because his agent is going to get him a better deal somewhere else and he'll take the money. And I'm convinced that that's going to be the case. So I'm trading him regardless of how good the Tigers are because I think that I want to get something for rather than lose him for nothing or lose him for a compensatory pick, which doesn't really matter to me. I want to get prospects in return or at least a player that can help this team in the future right now. That's the route I'm taking. And I think that there's enough starting pitching on this team that can absorb it. But people have heard that take from me for weeks now. The fact that he said that, though, or that wants to be here for the rest of the season, yeah, I agree with you. It absolutely sends the vibe out that he knows he's not coming back. He's letting everybody know he's not coming back. Now, maybe it's just, maybe he didn't articulate it well enough to show that he might truly want to stay here with this team for the rest of his career. But that's the thing. Like, if you did, then the statement wouldn't be, I want to be here for the rest of the season. The statement would be I want to be a Tiger for the rest of my career.
0: Period.
1: You know,
0: here.
1: I want to win World Series here. I want to win one this year. I want to win one next year. And hopefully we win several here while I'm a Tiger. That's what I want to hear. But he didn't say that. And by not saying it, it makes it look like you absolutely have one foot out the door. And even though that foot out the door, you're going to wait until the end of October. And we talked briefly about this last week. I said, really what it tells me is he just doesn't want to move. He doesn't want to deal with the hassle of moving in August to who knows where, because he's got no say where he's going to go. But he has no idea where he'd be traded to. He could be traded to Milwaukee. Does he want to live in Milwaukee for 3 months and then have to move again? Or does he want to wait until the season's over?
0: I didn't think of it from that angle. That's a great point. I mean, it's like relocate, be in a condo for 2 months.
1: Sucks. Well, you've moved a million times in your life. It sucks, right?
0: I have. 20 times, actually.
1: Oh, my God.
0: In my life. It's the worst 20 months of your life because it's at least a month until you're all settled again. Tarek Skubal has informed friends that he badly wants to stay. That's the end of the sentence. When you add in Detroit the rest of the season, it becomes, I'm breaking up with you, just not yet.
1: Yeah.
0: And that's an insult because what that's saying is my needs matter more. What that says is I'm going to make sure you guys get nothing for him. Frankly, I read that and it just royally ticked me off.
1: 248-539-9797 is a telephone number. It's the same number to text. Wondering if it bothers you as well, because I agree with Mark 100% on this. The second you add for the rest of the season to that statement that he wants to be here, it takes away all the goodwill that you thought we were building up. Like, oh, he wants to be here. That's awesome. Yeah, he wants to be here and help with just for the end of the season.
0: Oh,
1: You're not thinking about like signing an 8-year deal or a 6-year deal with the Tigers.
0: You Tigers fans didn't really think you had a chance to keep me, did you?
1: It's very disappointing. But maybe you feel otherwise, or maybe you want to pile on. 248-539-9797. This is 97.1. 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

0: big news in the race for governor. President Trump has given John James his complete and total endorsement to be the next governor of Michigan. That's right. President Trump has endorsed conservative warrior John James.
1: From the great state of Michigan, the legendary John James.
2: Congressman John James, a friend of mine for a long time, and he's doing a great job. Incredible patriot, a West Point graduate, a U.S. Army veteran, a successful businessman. We're going to put John James in charge. So, John, I'm with you. You have everything I can do.
3: Thank you, Mr. President, for your support. 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
0: Please join our president in supporting the conservative choice for governor, John James. 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
8: Text. Champ Valencia. Did he just become one of our top hitters in our 4A lineup? Chump is Langdon. He's done with the offseason. Only made marginal moves. Don't know if he's done. I mean, obviously they still have to work on the Duren situation. He might be done after that. And is that in the margins, marginal moves? I think this is more than what they did last summer. Last summer was marginal. I think this is a step beyond that. You're adding to it. I think Isaiah Joe addition is pretty good. John Collins, is those are pretty good additions. Now, it's not Jaylen Brown. It's not that. It's not trading for Trey Murphy. I'm not thrilled with the offseason the Pistons had.
9: No.
8: We had so much hope just a few short weeks ago. We were doing shows up in Shandy Creek, and we were talking about monster names possibly being added to the Pistons right around the draft time, and it didn't materialize like that, and it's disappointing. So I'm relegated to thinking that, all right, the move they're going to make, we're going to have to wait until the trade deadline when that move comes, but it could be a substantial move at that point. But we're going to have to do the old wait and see thing. And that's nobody likes that. Nobody here in Detroit likes it because it feels like we're doing that with every team.
9: It seems like the deadline to add a second scorer is the actual trade deadline,
8: yes.
9: which is February. And again, the perfect fit for me was Jaylen Brown. I think the Pistons are opting to keep the wrong Jaylen. And I don't understand how you let that guy slide. Kawhi Leonard, fine. He doesn't want to be here. Giannis, fine. You have to cut up the entire core to get him here. Jaylen Brown for the price he went for?
8: Well,
9: inexplicable to me.
8: You know what else it tells me? Nobody's really brought this up. It just, maybe that just seems like Boston just wanted to get rid of him.
9: He did.
8: And they dealt with one team and that was it. Like, we're just looking fine. We're talking to Philly. We'll get what we're getting there. We're not even opening him up to the rest of the league. It's kind of what it feels like. But also knowing that Trajan Langdon really likes Jaylen Duren and talked about committing to him as being part of the triumvirate of players that they're building around, maybe he was going to be stubborn with that. We don't know. We won't really know. As far as the Valencia becoming one of the top hitters in a 4A lineup, it's not a 4A lineup. The top four or five batters in the lineup are pretty freaking good.
9: Three all-stars from your lineup.
8: Yeah, it's the rest of the lineup that is probably more 4A, and that part I would agree with. And is Valencia the best of the bunch? He's off to a hell of a start. Champ, England versus Argentina semifinal for everyone who missed the Falkland Islands War. Forgot about that added wrinkle. Chump. Conor McGregor, just quit, please. That's John in Lake Orion. We'll get to Conor McGregor later in the show. And the England and Argentina final was, or semifinal. Interesting, right? Chump, Swiss player, and Bolo for the obvious dive to draw a double yellow card, which means a red card, so he was gone. Champ is University of Michigan for finally starting the process.

0: That says to end the reign of Manuel. Keeping a close eye on that, Ward Manuel, athletic director of Michigan, sounds like he's out this week. Are they going to buy him out? They're going to fire him with cause? What does his investigation shake out and say? We will hopefully hear more later on. Champ is, I'm going to butcher some names here. Heron Ryu, who shot the LPGA major record 11 under in the third round on the way to winning the Evian Championship. The chump is the Tigers offense, who looked like they were trying to hit 5-run homers on Saturday and Sunday. They ran into some good pitching, and the hitters were not up to the task. They did not put the ball in play very well on Sunday. Saturday, if I'm not mistaken, had a bunch of hits and a bunch of opportunities they couldn't capitalize. Sunday, they had two hits, and I think two walks, maybe. Yeah, they didn't get on base on Sunday's game. That was tough to watch. Yeah, Heron Ryu, R-Y-O is the last name for the
1: you'd have better than me.
0: Golfer.
1: Better than me.
0: Hey.
1: You ever tried to pronounce Hiu Lee, how'd you do?
0: Excellent.
1: Look at you.
0: Yeah.
1: Well played.
0: Yeah, it's baseball. Baseball is different for me than women's golf, apparently. Dwayne is in a car right now. Dwayne, welcome to 97.1. Hey, Dwayne.
2: Thanks, guys. Appreciate you taking the call. Sure. Hey, so my champ and chump for me would be center, the Wimbledon tennis guy. He five-time major championship under the age of 25. There's only two other guys in tennis that have done that. And my chump is actually, I'm going to chump Scott Boras and Tarek Skubal. My question on, and the reason why I'm chumping him is, why doesn't the media and reporters, when he says something like that, say, listen, Tarek, you know, you can stay with be a Detroit Tiger the rest of your life. Why will you not negotiate with Detroit? Why not ask that question, unless he says before the cameras come on, don't ask me about why we're not negotiating with Detroit. I just think that when someone says stuff like that and you're in the media, you should say, look, everybody in Detroit wants you to stay, except your agent. Why will you not negotiate?
0: Well, what he'll say, and thanks for the call, Dwayne, what he would say is that all negotiations, I'd leave it up to my agent. He's going to negotiate. And which I've always said is a terrible take, I think. You're the player. You control everything. You decide.
1: You do.
0: You ultimately decide where you want to go. Now, you can let your agent, and you should let your agent do the negotiating for you. But if you wanted to stay, you could. You could simply say to your agent, I want to stay here in Detroit. Yes, you can leverage their position against other teams and let them know that, you know, this team's going to offer this. Can they step up the offer? What's their best and final? And then decide if you want to take it or not. But he's not going to tell you how they're negotiating it. He doesn't want to negotiate in public.
1: But to me, Framber Valdez was the proof that Skubal didn't want to be here, because that kind of deal is the one that would have kept him here. And it didn't have to be Framber's 3 years, 115. That's $38 million a year. You could have made Skubal the highest paid pitcher. You could have done 3 years, 150, 50 million. But the fact that they gave Framber that deal, in my opinion, was the front office saying, Skubal doesn't want to be here. This is the deal we're willing to give him. He's waiting for the mother load.
0: I would disagree with that a little bit. We can get to that in a second. But real quick on that, I think that really what that deal does is it gives you the very baseline for which, if you're Tarek Skubal's camp, you're saying, okay, well, that's what they gave Framber Valdez. We know we're worth more. Okay, whatever it was, 38, let's see that. What's the offer going to be from the Tigers? And you got to start at least with a 4 in front of it to even have me counter it, and they're going to want to counter. But they were going into negotiations for arbitration and not for a contract extension. Time now for a Champ or Chump, brought to you by Sarah Chevrolet of Sterling Heights. And I will start with my Champ of the Week, Tigers catcher Eduardo Valencia. The rookie came in hot. Home run in his first ever major league at bat. That was pretty awesome. He started his MLB career now in 4 games. He's 5-for-10 with 2 home runs and 3 runs scored and 3 RBI as well.
1: He made this grown man cry.
0: He did.
1: He made this grown man cry.
0: It was quite extraordinary that the post game interview he did with Danielle Bruce was awesome. And I hope. That when all is said and done, that he deserves to stay on this team for the rest of the season. But he's got to earn it. But it's a heck of a start. Your champ?
1: My champ is Abuka Okori, Detroit Pistons Summer League 17th overall pick, known as the best penetrator in this draft class.

0: family show, Eyes Up Here. But he finished with 20 points, game number one. 14 points, game number two. Well, you say he didn't shoot well, but guess what else he did? Seven steals.
1: Yeah.
0: Seven steals?
2: Seven steals is a lot. He had six assists to go with that, too.
0: Sign me up for that.
2: 5 of 17 shooting wasn't great, but if you watched the highlight package and you saw that his dribble penetration is amazing. Apparently missed a bunch of shots at the rim, too. But stunning how quickly he is
0: assimilated to the team,
2: yeah,
0: right?
2: Exactly. I kind of like that, too. My chump of the week is going to be Conor McGregor. Right knee. Actually, it's really not Conor McGregor. It's more Conor McGregor's right knee is specifically my chump. What a shock and disappointment that was with the UFC event against Max Holloway on Saturday night. I tuned in 10 minutes before the fight started and was bitterly disappointed, like most.
0: To say the least, a really, really good one. And again, like, how many times are they going to, like, honestly bend us over with what they're doing with some of these matchups? Hey, big sell, big headline, big name.
2: Well, they can't predict when somebody's going to have a knee blowout.
0: No, he had the knee blowout before.
2: Well,
0: the knee blowout before.
2: We'll talk about it.
0: Buy your tickets, ladies and gentlemen. This is what I don't understand with the betting, too. You don't think people know that he can't?
2: Just save it all. Who's your chump?
0: All right. You talk about butchering names. I looked up how to pronounce this guy's name. Tomas, it's a guttural CH. Thomas Tuchel is the England manager. England, why would you do that, Mark? England just made the World Cup semifinal. They've made it one time since 1990. Okay? One time since 1990. They just made it again. That's great news, right? Not to Thomas Tuchel. Here is Thomas Tuchel after the game.
3: We made life very, very difficult for ourselves today. The result is fantastic. We're in the last four. It's amazing, but not happy with the performance.
4: In what sense?
3: In every sense. Again, the commitment is there, but we made life very, very difficult for us in the way we played, how we played. Sloppy, a lot of technical mistakes, not fast enough, not repetitive enough. We were lucky today.
2: Oh, all that with Wonderwall being played in the background by the tremendous
0: throng. Can you believe that? And do you know, like, Billingham, who had two goals, said, whatever. He can say whatever he wants. He was not playing in the conditions out there. I stand with my mates. And, like, the players talking about his manager like that, that has led them. I've never heard a manager trash a team that just achieved history like that in my life. What's the strategy there?
2: The strategy is, I think it's simple. It's wanting them not to be happy with their success to this point. They've got work to be done. They still have a game coming up against Argentina later this week, Wednesday, I believe it is. And hopefully for them, at least they're thinking they want to play in a final. So you don't rest on your laurels. You got a lot of work to do.
0: There's a difference between not resting on your laurels.
2: I agree, but I mean, you asked why. I think that's his reasoning why he went about what he did.
0: He thinks his team is capable of more. Historically, they have not been. But I do think they will make the final. I think the winner of the World Cup is the Spain-France winner, and that team is going to meet England in the final.
2: Yeah, I couldn't tell you. It's soccer.
0: Thanks, Mark. Not participating.
2: Once Norway got eliminated, I don't know if I really care.
0: Oh, and they were hosed too.
2: Kind of, yeah. Against
0: England.
2: There you go.
0: Big surprise.
2: So now you can understand why maybe the coach was upset, because he's like, we didn't even play one off the win. Somehow we won. There you go. You're answering your own questions, Mark. 248-539-9797 is a telephone number. More of your calls as we continue here at 97.1.
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1: No word in the English language is less convincing than probably.
2: Are you sure we should get matching tattoos on our first date?
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0: the Tarek Skubal stuff on the table there. Tarek Skubal saying that he doesn't want to be traded. Says he wants to be here. And then there's the rest of the sentence, which is, for the rest of the season.
1: What stage of denial do you feel like he's in?
0: Let me just say this, too, because I think this needs to be said, because I had to be fair to Scoop. And on this show, we are nothing but fair. He says he wants to be here for the rest of the season and then offers a reason why, because he thinks that they can win this season. He thinks they can win a World Series this year, which, you know, as a statement, that part's great. The part where you say you don't want to be traded is great. And then there's the part in the middle for the you want to be here. For the rest of the season.
1: Dot, dot, dot.
0: And that's what's got everybody kind of going, what? Why would you say, if you're saying it that way, then yeah, I think the Tigers do need to look at moving you out. And you started to make a point about Framber Valdez and the contract that he got. And you think that's it? That's the limit?
1: I think that's the evidence that Skubal doesn't want to be there. Because remember, before that, what we'd heard was, oh, they only offered him $20 million. That was what was out there.
0: Right. It was and arbitration. Like, but yeah.
1: Right. Okay. But Framber Valdez, $38 million a year. 3 years, $115 million. Okay, like that's proof that Skubal doesn't want to be here because he could have received 3 years, $150. $50 million a year, that's the smart deal. 20 of the 25 largest deals in Major League Baseball history have flopped. And you want to give a guy that who already has two major arm injuries, and oh, by the way, the procedure he had this year is evidence of wear and tear on his elbow? No, thank you.
0: On this show, we Doug and I are totally in lockstep. We don't want to give long-term contracts away. Eight years is ridiculous. Six is probably my limit on Schnitz and Gruden, let alone my limit on how many years you're going to give somebody a contract. Yes, it was a Blazing Saddles reference. I'm sorry.
1: Love it.
0: 15 is my limit on Schnitz and Gruden. But 6 years is my limit on Schnitz and Gruden. I'm not going to go more than 6 years on a contract for a pitcher because, like you said, an arm is a tricky thing. And when you get to free agency, that's as far as I'm willing to go. Now, to give somebody who's younger a deal, like if the Tigers were to say, we're going to offer Troy Melton a 6-year deal, I'm like, yep, go ahead and do it. Knock it down.
1: 100%.
0: Go ahead, do it, because you might feel confident that this young man is going to be here for a while and be performing. But the contract with Skubal, I mean, last year, the problem was that they couldn't negotiate a deal. That's the problem. Scott Boras would not listen to the Tigers in trying to negotiate a long-term extension. He wasn't having it. So there was no three-year, $150 million offer to be had because they wouldn't listen. Whether there was from the Tigers' standpoint or not, there wasn't.
1: But that's on Skubal, though. He employs Boras.
0: Of course it is. But I'm just going through the understanding why this is where they're at. And then, you know, it gets to arbitration. And, you know, the Tigers are in a position where, like, okay, Major League Baseball is advising the Tigers because that's what Major League Baseball does. They advise the teams because this is the whole, you know, Players Association versus Major League Baseball thing. Baseball helps advise the team, and the agent helps advise the player. So baseball says, don't forget the $20 million, go back to $19 million or whatever it was. That's what you need to offer, knowing full well that Scott Boras and company are going to go through the roof. And ask for what they're going to ask for, and they're going to get it, because all the evidence was in Tarek Skubal's favor. So it's like whatever the negotiation was, if it was deemed an insult, who cares? It was

0: arbitration. You're going to get what your number is anyway. Tigers had no chance to win. And if the Tigers had offered $25 million, do you think Scooble Boris and Scooble were going to take it? They weren't going to take a $25 million deal for arbitration. They knew they had him against the short by the short hairs. They're going to take it for 30-something million, 32 or whatever it was.
1: Right, but long-term, you can sell Scooble on, look, man, the highest-paid pitcher, that value is always changing. You take a shorter-term deal, you're going to make more in the long run because we'll always keep you the highest-paid pitcher in the game. Right now, it's Zach Wheeler at 42.
0: But they can't because Boris won't listen to it. That's the
1: problem. And he employs Boris, so at some point, he's got to tell his agent to shut the hell up.
0: Maybe. Yeah, I mean, we'd all like that. No issue there. I'd love to tell him to shut up because Scott Boris is so tremendously annoying. Stan is in Shelby Township. Stan, welcome to 97.1.
2: Hey, thank you so much, guys. Great to talk with you. My champ is obviously Eduardo Valencia. In addition to the 5-for-10, he did home runs, a home run against the best lefty in all of baseball, and he shows that he hits the ball to all fields. And I get short sample size in deference to, Karsh. You know, he's reminding me of J.D. Martinez, a late bloomer. So I'm really excited. Second, my chump. Go ahead.
0: I think J.D. Martinez is an interesting comp, but go ahead with your chump.
2: My chump is A.J. for a couple of reasons. The simplest ones, we have lived through the whole first half of where he has spouted analytics when pinch hitting for with Jamai Jones on Carpenter and Cole Keith. Yet, on Saturday, they come up the bases loaded with a right-hander pitching, and Carpenter and, Cole Keith on the bench and allows a guy, and this is in deference to listening to you yesterday, Mark, he has a .081 batting average, the lowest in Major League history when hitting with the bases loaded.
0: Who?
1: Spencer Torkelson, minimum 45 plate appearances, has the worst batting average 100%. In the history of Major League Baseball.
2: And then the other thing he did was, Friday night, the significant play out of the box was McKinstry's bunt. On Saturday, we came up against a good pitcher and no outs, Valencia, and Hau Lee both get base hits, and instead of bunting him with Malgeri, he strikes out, and then McKinstry runs into a double play. And my point is, on Sunday, Soto does bunt, sparks the big inning for Philadelphia, and I just think that AJ, when it comes to bunting, he's just being arrogantly unflexible in reading what needs to be done.
0: Well, you like some guys, and thanks for the call, Stan. We're up against a break here. I think you like Hinch's style or you don't like Hinch's style. I think A.J. Hinch is an outstanding manager. I think there are certain players you can bunt with and other players you don't bunt with. I don't know Malgeri's success in the minors as a bunter, if that was part of his repertoire, or if he was one of those guys that, no, you're not bunting with Ben Malgeri. I don't know. And yes, everybody should say, well, everybody should be able to bunt. Yeah, okay, to an extent, I agree. I mean, particularly somebody who comes up from the minors. Interesting jumping off point. We'll get to more of that next here. 248-539-9797. This is 97.1.
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0: little love for your champ of the week there.
1: Oh, yeah.
0: Look out, Corey.
1: Absolutely, man. He well-deserved, too. And his story, my sister's in New Hampshire. From Nashua, New Hampshire, nobody recruited him. Not a top 100 recruit, not anywhere close to that. Harvard was the only offer he had. Stanford discovers him right at the end. Goes to, I mean, you talk about rags to riches story. No one even knew who he was. When is the first time you heard his name? Mine was in June. Was it draft night?
0: It was before that, I think. Not too long before that.
1: Right.
0: I'm not going to lie. It's, exactly. Oh, yeah, no, I knew about this guy back in...
1: undersized kid from New Hampshire?
0: They played Cal back in, you know, December 14th, and I saw... I have no idea.
1: Last April, he was playing high school ball.
0: I mean, what was eye-opening to me is when he started hearing about him going into the draft and realizing this is the guy that led the ACC in scoring, and he was a freshman. Like, what, I'm sorry, what? The ACC. Like... this league
1: first game, 29 points.
0: All these
1: ever.
0: Tremendous history, the ACC. And then you're like, because Stanford should not be in the ACC, and yet here they are. It's wild. It's just it's crazy. And then you watch the highlights, and like, I really like his game. You know, it's taking another crack at Jaden Ivey is what I feel. I mean, Jaden Ivey was that same player at Purdue. He was great. He was dynamic. He was fearless, getting to the rack, and that rookie season he played, unfortunately, Cade Cunningham was hurt for most of it, so we never got to see those two out there, but it was also baptism by fire, and Jaden Ivey played pretty well as a rookie in the league, and then he had injury issues when Cade was healthy. Those two never got to be
1: exactly
0: on the court together, and then, you know, everything kind of
1: but
0: fell
1: I also,
0: apart.
1: I also think Trajan Langdon's draft strategy's coming into focus, right? He takes big swings. Ron Holland, that was a high-ceiling swing, right? Maybe it works out, maybe it doesn't, but this was kind of the same. I don't think they could have done better with the kind of risk they took where they selected him than a Corey, because what do you need? Do you need ball handling? You need scoring? What Corey give you?
0: I think the Holland thing's interesting because it's like you recognize he's got good size. Defensively, he's there. Offensively, you have no idea what you have. So I don't know if that's high potential or not, but it's you don't know. And you still don't know. It's year three, and we don't know. You know, is he likely to be traded at the trade deadline? We'll see. Corey, I feel like you know exactly what you're getting. He is instant offense, and you're hoping that with him that it is a high ceiling offensively, and he can develop into being a number two guy next to Cade. But we'll let it play out. Are you falling for some of this hype already in the summer league?
1: Well, I'm seeing what I felt about him confirmed, right? Are you not? I'm not saying we need to cue the romance music just yet, but it's getting close.
0: Kang, what's going
1: hot
0: on?
1: Hot and heavy in here.
2: He's totally falling for it, and that's okay, man, because you just won't admit it, and that's fine. You literally made him your champ of the weekend, and had he done terrible...
0: But 5 or 17 yesterday. I'm like, let him go.
1: Seven steals.
2: And had he been terrible, he might have been your chump of the weekend, which means to me, you're overreacting to summer league either way.
1: You know,
2: hey, I'm not telling you how to feel, Mark, and that's fine. I hope he's as good as he's supposed to be, but it's very early. I think I'll say this with summer league. I think it's always better to look good than bad.
1: We were talking about that, too.
2: Yeah, whether that means anything or not in the long run, I don't know. But like I said, I'd rather have you look good than bad.
1: We said success in the summer league doesn't guarantee NBA success, but failure in the summer league almost guarantees NBA failure, right?
2: I mean, if we're going by summer league success, Chaz Lanier, the next Steph Curry,
0: How about Chaz Lanier?
2: That first quarter.
0: My goodness. Talk about a heater. 17 points in the first quarter, 25 in a game. What was he for the game? Was he 7 of 12 from three-point land? I mean, he was...

0: Ridiculously good.
1: And he's the forgotten guy. All this three-point shooting, is he even going to be on the team?
0: We didn't see him play last year.
1: No.
0: How many games did he play last year?
2: About as many as Bob Lanier played.
1: More for Motor City, right?
2: Yeah. Chaz, Bob, either
0: yeah,
2: one.
0: Yeah, pick your Lanier. It's they've got guys that, like, I feel like Chaz Lanier is a forgotten guy because they drafted him. We never saw him. We saw him a handful of times, and, like, it wasn't anything impressive. But he gets a chance to star in a summer league. This is why I like summer league basketball. I rarely will take the summer league results and think that's what's going to be in the NBA. I like to watch the summer league games because there are guys that I want to see play that I know aren't going to play in the NBA, or it's going to take a minute. And even if they do, what are they going
1: to
0: do?
1: Well, it's the NBA's version of preseason football, right? I mean, you get a chance to see guys you're not going to be able to see otherwise. In Okorie's case, we know they have designs on him being in the rotation, and we're wondering what that role is going to be.
0: He's different. Yeah. And I wonder how many more games he's going to get to play in the summer league before am I wrong, King? Does that seem like what happens? Guy that has promise, they'll play a few games, and then they pull him and say, okay, you're done. And, you're going to sit out the second half of the summer league. We don't need you to play anymore.
2: Yeah, you don't want to get a guy hurt in summer league. That's how little summer league really means. Yeah, right. You know what I mean? Like, it's totally not worth it, man. Just get a little run, see how you are, stay in shape, and we'll talk real basketball come, at the end of summer.
1: My champ has been greatly disrespected. Greatly.
0: No, not
2: it's
0: at all.
2: It's the weekend, man.
0: Talking about small sample sizes. I mean, it's odd that you chose a guy 5 for 17, but it's okay. It's all right.
1: 7 steals.
0: Yeah, it's 7 steals, 6 assists, and was 5 for 17. 248-539-9797. Aaron is next up here at 97.1. Hey, Aaron.
3: Hey, how you guys doing today?
1: Thanks
3: for
1: Aaron?
3: Taking the call.
0: Sure.
3: Gator, you almost stole my champ of the week with your Blazing Saddles reference, but I'm going to go with your normal everyday partner as the champ of the week, because if you're such a giant fan that when things don't go right in the event that you're watching, that you take a 5-day weekend,
0: right?
3: By goodness, you are proving that you are a real fan, and I think that's awesome.
0: That's okay? Doug. That's how Doug feels about MJF. That's just how he feels.
3: There you go. And Mark, I talked to you on the phone a few weeks ago. I'm the chef that you talked to.
0: Yeah.
3: I'm going to give you another little piece of advice. I've been married 25 years. Get yourself to a secondhand sporting goods store. Buy yourself 3 wooden bats. And the next time you and your woman get into an argument, go to the batting cages for a little while. I promise you'll feel better and you'll come back home and there will be no fight. Okay?
1: I was concerned where you were going with that, but you ended it well.
3: Okay. Sorry to make you nervous. my chump of the week is absolutely Tarek Skubal, because not only is he not going to be here at the end of the year, he has kind of taken on, I don't know which way it went, he has taken on the attitude of his agent, where now Skubal is Boris and Boris is Skubal, and I'll make another movie reference, Einhorn is Finkel, Finkel is Einhorn. Like, this is ridiculous that this guy gets any play in this town as far as, like, oh, we really want him here. He doesn't want to be here. He is a complete chump. He is trying to do something for himself, and he doesn't give a you-know-what about the actual Tigers of their organization, and I want him going so fast it's not even funny.
1: I will say this, Aaron. I thought the applause for Skubal yesterday was very muted. Like, what an educated fan base. Other fan bases would have been hoop. I thought it was very muted. Like, it was like a smattering of applause. Pitched very well. Smattering of applause.
0: He was pissed. He said he didn't want to come out of the game.
1: Okay, well, here's the problem. And, it's A.J. Hinch's fault he took him out, right? First time through the order this year, 1.97 ERA. Second time, 2.12. Third time, 7.71. You wouldn't take him out of the game? Of course you would. Right?
0: No, I wouldn't have.
1: Really?
0: Yeah, because those numbers will change. I mean, that's how it is this year.
1: They haven't changed.
0: He's had like 13 starts this season, right? He's come off the injured list. You're going to build them back up. I think they absolutely would change. And, by throwing, he did throw, 93 pitches? I would have let him pitch the next batter. I think I certainly would have done that. I'm not mad at AJ Hinch for taking him out. I mean, because the way things have worked out with Cater Montero, it didn't work out yesterday, but it's worked out so far since he's been in the bullpen.
1: But it's further evidence as to why, with this staff and this manager, the blockbuster pitcher salary doesn't make

0: sense. This is a team that made the divisional round in pitching chaos with one starter.
1: Well, they were forced into that. It's not like they chose to do it.
0: No, I understand that, but their philosophy is 5 or 6 innings. That's not worth 40. That's not worth $50 million a year.
1: That's not the philosophy is not tied to innings. The philosophy is tied to pitches. So it's a different thing. When you look at Tarek Skubal and how many pitches he throws, again, this year he's starting to ramp it up because he missed a good portion of the season. So that they're being a little bit careful with him, I guess. But typically in the second half of the season, he's throwing more. You know, he'll be throwing and he'll get to the 100 pitches. I think he's already had, did he have a 100 pitch season?
0: No, 93.
1: He's had a 96. He's had a 95, 94.
0: There's this feeling like you turn into a pumpkin if you hit 100 pitches.
1: That's not A.J. Hinch. That's baseball. That's absolutely baseball. And if you look at the guys, like the person who's thrown the most pitches this year, I think is one of the pitchers from Philadelphia, and he's averaging 98 pitches.
0: Well, to your point, 2002, 45 pitchers with 200-plus innings. Last year, 3.
1: Yeah.
0: 45-3.
1: It's a different game altogether, and that's how baseball is treating it. Guys aren't throwing 100 pitches in a game.
0: But I'm not breaking the budget to sign a pitcher in that era. Well, I'm not going to do that.
1: Somebody is.
0: Good.
1: Lots of people are.
0: Good. I'll keep Casey Mize for a fraction.
1: And I would like to keep Casey Mize as well. 248-539-9797 is the telephone number. You're taking your champ and chump calls. You got an opinion on what Tarek Skubal had to say? We'd love to hear it. I want to get your thoughts on it. Skubal says he doesn't want to be traded. He wants to be here for the rest of the season. He thinks they can win a World Series here. Do you agree with him? Does that statement bother you because it includes the rest of the season as part of his statement? Does that signal that there's no way in hell the Tigers are going to be able to re-sign him at the end of the season? And if that's the case, what are you doing? We'll talk about it next year, 97.1.
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0: Tigers lose yesterday going into the All-Star break. They have they've lost the last two games. Unfortunately, lost the series against Philadelphia. But all in all, it was a 6-4 trip or 4-2 homestand. I got 4-2, I think, on the homestand. It's been more positive. They continue to make up ground. They lose a little bit yesterday, just a little bit. There's still 3.5 games out of the wild card. That's all it is.
1: Yeah, AJ Hinch said yesterday that the notion that they've lost their momentum is bunk. Do you buy that?
0: Yeah, because I don't really buy into momentum too much, but I agree with them for the most part that they ran into two really good pitchers.
1: Yeah.
0: But the Tigers offered up two pretty good pitchers themselves. Does this say that they're not on the level of Philadelphia? That they don't have the lineup that they can match up against Philadelphia's lineup? I mean, the pitching didn't match up, which is he pulled Skubal. He had given up one run, gave up a leadoff runner in the sixth inning and pulled him. And he would throw 93 pitches, whatever. But you pulled him. And unfortunately, Kader Montero was not at his best and gave up a run that was attributed to Skubal. So now his line doesn't look as good. I mean, it still looks good with the five innings and just the 200 runs. But you're expecting Skubal. He's on a roll. And then that, you know, stops a little bit. But Montero, after that, unfortunately, gave up a couple more runs. And the Tiger bats just weren't there yesterday. Not there at all. And that's going to happen from time to time. They get shut out. We've seen it. They don't have the ideal lineup. It could be a lot better. And I think they need to go shopping and get some better players.
1: Wheeler looked a little bit

0: can only add one. But that's hard. That's the hardest thing to do, is to find the closer. So, I mean, it's a tall task. And my closer that I'm looking to add, whoever it would be, would have to be somebody. It's not a rental. And I'm not looking for rentals. I'm looking for guys that are going to be here. If you're going to look for a rental, okay. But I think rentals, to me, that screams bullpen arm that's not a closer, or it screams bat for hire.
1: It's also not Scott Harris's style. You and I have already made the trade. Max Clark for Mason Miller. We've made it.
0: Yeah. I mean, if that becomes available, if San Diego eventually says we're throwing in the towel, let's go, then yeah, I would call them about Mason Miller 100%. And it would likely cost you Max Clark. And would I part with him? I would.
1: You know the one that upset me? Jovan Duran to Philadelphia from Minnesota. I have no idea why the Tigers weren't all over that.
0: I think in division may have been one thing that Minnesota didn't want to deal with the Tigers. They could find another deal, and they did. It sucks because he's outstanding.
1: Lights out.
0: He's absolutely fantastic. 248-539-9797 is a telephone number. But Tarek Skubal's comments after the game yesterday, I think if people, I don't know if upset's the right word, but people like, hey, wait a minute, you know, looking at it sideways a little bit. You're saying you want to be here for the rest of the season. Why aren't you saying you want to be here as a Tiger for the next 6 years? Like, that's what fans want to hear. Everybody wants to hear that. And you know who else wants to hear it? Your teammates, your coaching staff. Everybody wants to hear that in Detroit. You'd want to be here for the next 6 years, but that's not what he's saying. What he's saying, he wants to be here for the rest of the year. And then he softens it by saying, because I think we can win a World Series here this year.
1: For you, we can win a World Series for you. And I'm happy to be here for this year. This sounds like the most selfish thing he could have possibly said. Am I reading this wrong?
0: No, I don't think you're reading it terribly wrong. I think it's rubbing me the wrong way. I didn't like it. And I think Skubal, when he speaks publicly, I think he wants to say things that have meaning to them. And I wonder if sometimes he gets out ahead of his skis a little bit and doesn't recognize, okay, you know what you're really saying here is this. Like, it sounds great that you think this team can win a World Series. We all like that. And if he had just said, if he didn't say anything else, if he comes out and says, I like this team, man, we can win a World Series here, and leaves that alone as a statement. Now, the media is not going to leave that alone. They're going to ask, so you want to be here? Yeah, I want to be here. You want to be behind, and then the media can expand. But you want to be here beyond this year? Well, I mean, that's up to my agent.
1: Well, that, you're
0: or, that's
1: right.
0: up, or you'd say, that's up to the Tigers.
1: Right.
0: And to deflect it, and then you start getting into, all right, slow down. So do you really want to be here or not?
1: He thought this was going to be a play where he rallies the troops around him. How much do you lack self-awareness to drop that on this city for the rest of the season? I want to be here for the rest of the season. What an insult.
0: Well, do you ask yourself this. Do you think he's being truthful? He wants to be here for the rest of the season?
1: I do.
0: I do too. And part of it is great. Like, I believe him when he says he wants to be here for the rest of the season. I believe when he says that he thinks that this team can challenge for a World Series. And look, this is a couple days after he said that he wants this team to buy, right? He wants them to be buyers at the trade deadline and that he doesn't want to go anywhere. And yeah, if they buy and they hang on to Skubal, their chances of winning a World Series just went up. But they're still digging out of this monster hole they dug for themselves in May. They're not out of the hole yet. I get it. 3.5 games out of the wild card, that sounds good, but you got a ways to go, man. There's a bunch of teams you got to leapfrog still. You still got to play at this killer pace. Go do it. And unfortunately, you just lost 2 out of 3 to Philadelphia. A very good team with Philadelphia. It's a better lineup than what the Tigers have. But you have to do more. And fans, I think that statement, it's, I don't love it. Roman's in Sterling Heights. Roman, welcome to 97.1.
2: Yeah, thanks. Mark, you may remember me. I called yesterday.
1: Yeah.
2: And I got a champ and chump, same topic. My champ is the referee.
1: Yes.
2: From the Argentina-Switzerland game. That took a lot of guts throwing a player out. And my chump is the Swiss team for going into the defensive shell. That almost never works.
1: I absolutely love it. Love everything you just said.
2: Thanks. And I got a quick question. Do you think there's more flopping? Having watched some soccer games, do you think there's more flopping in basketball or soccer?
1: Ooh, soccer, but it's getting closer, and it never used to be that way, Roman.
2: Okay.
1: It's really close now. And here's

0: What gets me, Roman, the NBA has a rule that you can review and give a technical for flopping, but again, they don't utilize it. So it's like the whole, if a tree falls in the woods, doesn't make a sound if no one's around. You got to be kidding me, man. You have the rule. They need to make that a renewed emphasis this year. And guess what's going to happen? SGA is not going to be half the player. Jalen Brunson's not going to be half the player without it.
1: Yeah. Okay. I was just curious. I know you guys talk about it a lot. I don't watch that much basketball. I do think there's more flopping in soccer than hockey. Well, but I was just curious.
2: Hockey, yeah. I think 100% there's more flopping in soccer than hockey. There's more flopping in soccer than basketball by a monster margin. It happens in the NBA a lot. And we pay a lot of attention to SGA and Jalen Brunson and to all types of who's the guy for Atlanta King? Trae Young.
3: Yeah, he's on the Wizards now.
2: Now in Washington. Uh-huh. These guys flop a lot, right? We don't like it. But I don't think it's an epidemic like it is in soccer. Soccer, they're all doing it to draw penalties. I know why they do it. I can't stand to see it.
3: I think with soccer, too, it's the over-embellishing is more than the NBA. The NBA's got a problem. Don't get me wrong. I talk about it. I like the NBA, but I hate what it's kind of turned into. Yep. Soccer, they over-embellish more than the NBA does.
0: And the constant rolls.
3: That's what I'm saying. Like,
0: who rolls like that when they really get hurt?
2: Yeah, you don't.
0: Have you ever rolled when you get hurt on the ground?
2: If I broke my ankle, I'm not moving any more than I have to, right?
0: It's like stop, drop, and roll. Is there a fire in the building?
3: So when an NBA player flops, they usually go to the ground. They're like, oh, I got fouled. Like they embellish their arms flare, right? Soccer, it's like the dude is not going to come back.
2: Right.
3: It's like over. The career ending, like life ending, like this is it. And then he gets up after like a minute or two.
2: It's hysterical when the play goes on. Like the official's like, I'm not blowing the whistle. The play's going on. And it's like, okay, how long are you going to lie on the ground, writhing in fake pain?
0: And hurting your team.
2: Right, before you finally get up and you say, okay. It's like, okay, you're paying attention out of the corner of your eye. Okay, we have the ball in the offensive zone. I'm a defenseman, so I don't have to be up there.
0: Miracle recovery.
2: In a play anyway. All right. And then it's been 30 seconds. You're like, all right, I guess I get up.
3: Yeah, like the NBA is like, I got fouled, even though they didn't get fouled.
2: Right.
3: Soccer's like, oh my God, my leg's broken.
2: Yeah.
3: Like every single time.
2: Get the gurney. Yeah, I don't know if I'm going to make it.
0: Well, and that's what's so beautiful about this call. It wasn't in the penalty box. It was in the middle of the field. They was trying to dupe the official in the middle of the field. Happened in the 71st minute. So, okay, congratulations. Now 1-1 game. It's game, set, match.
2: I watched parts of that game.
0: Yeah.
2: And I didn't see the double yellow card to get the guy kicked out, but I saw when he was playing. It looked to me, and again, I'm not a big soccer guy, right? But it looked to me like they had legitimate beef, Switzerland did, for not having calls go their way. It looked like calls were absolutely favoring the other team. I'm just saying. Now, and then this
0: but
2: guy
0: that
2: eventually
0: call
2: gets,
0: was
2: well, I didn't see it. So I'll trust you that there's no doubt in my mind that you're right, that he flopped like crazy, wasn't even touched, and then you're going to get busted for it. But in his defense, I'm looking at what's going on with the rest of the game. And
0: but
2: it looked
0: that's
2: like
0: happened
2: it was
0: with all of
2: him.
0: Argentina's games, though. Right? It happened in Egypt. It happened with Cape Verde. All of that has happened.
2: Right, but then it's not right.
0: It isn't right.
2: Right, they get the calls.
0: Superstars treatment in that sport more than any other.
2: 248-539-9797, the telephone number. We got an update from the Ward Manuel situation. We will get to that coming up in 4 minutes here, 97.1.
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1: Unexpected cash market opportunities due to a stronger basis for both corn and soybeans. I'm CJ Miller, and this is Michigan Ag Today News. Cash grain markets are defying seasonal expectations, creating unexpected pricing opportunities for farmers with grain still in storage. Greg Allen has more.
2: New research from Purdue University shows corn and soybean basis levels strengthened across much of the eastern corn belt during June, when basis typically weakens as supplies remain available and new crop expectations grow. Josh Strine, a graduate research assistant in agricultural economics at Purdue University, says corn basis against the July futures contract strengthened in 38 of the 40 crop reporting districts tracked across the region.
3: The defining feature of the current basis map is the increasing basis from west to east. In Ohio, corn basis is running well above the three-year historical average across every tracked district. Northeast Ohio is the most extreme example. Basis in the district is currently even with July futures and 27 cents above the historical average for this time of year. Indiana is broadly above the historical averages as well, with many districts carrying positive or near even corn basis.
2: And with soybeans, Strine says basis held steady or strengthened across all track districts.
3: In Indiana, basis is just 2 cents below July futures and well above the historical average. Michigan has the strongest soybean basis relative to historical averages in the region. Southeast and West Central Michigan are both running 30 cents or more above their two-year averages. Basis in these districts remain negative in absolute terms, around 10 to 20 cents per bushel below July futures.
2: For farmers with grain still in storage, the stronger basis has created opportunities to improve cash prices without relying solely on futures market gains. Strine says basis will continue to be a key factor to watch as the market shifts its focus toward the size of this year's harvest. Find Josh Strine's full report on our website, MichiganAgToday.com. I'm Greg Allen.
4: Bombardment 30 bonds sold them, 30,000
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6: Sunny, very warm, and very dry here for today, and honestly, that's going to be the calling card of the entire week. I'm Chief Meteorologist Ryan Martin. Let's take a look at the Michigan Farm Forecast. I am calling for a fully dry week here, well, almost a full week. We have no precipitation in the forecast today through Thursday. Now, you get into the overnight Thursday night, Friday, a little bit of moisture trying to streak across central and eastern parts of the UP, and that'll make its presence known in northern tier counties of lower Michigan on Friday morning and midday, but the west in southwestern parts of the state seeing nothing. We stay dry into the weekend, Saturday, and a large part of Sunday before showers and thunderstorms come back overnight, Sunday night into Monday. That kicks off a little bit more of an active pattern next week. Rain and thunderstorms Monday, nothing Tuesday, Wednesday, rain and thunderstorms back later Thursday and Friday. So we have timely moisture. The next big time rain event with strong to severe weather looks to me to come together right around the 26th or the overnight, the 26th into Monday, the 27th. Could be a ripping storm complex coming through there. However, that's also almost 2 weeks out, and so there's plenty of time for that to evolve as well. Right now, does look like a great setup for growing crops and for forage work, a wheat harvest, all sorts of things like that, at least this week with some drier air trying to emerge. I'm meteorologist Ryan Martin.
1: And family farmers could soon see some relief from costly diesel emissions rules. The EPA has proposed rolling back parts of the Biden administration's heavy-duty diesel regulations, including eliminating automatic engine deratements that could reduce power or shut down trucks and farm equipment because of DEF system faults. EPA says the proposal could save buyers up to $6,000 on a brand new heavy-duty truck while reducing costly downtime during planting and harvest. Agriculture Secretary Brooke Rollins says the changes will lower costs, improve safety, and help keep America's food supply moving. The proposal is now open for a 45-day public comment period. Read more at MichiganAgToday.com. I'm CJ Miller, Michigan Ag Today, Michigan's Farm Network.
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7: in this season

0: throw 100 pitches in the game, and it won't be because he's going to some team that's going to take a chance. I think it's just going to be the situation dictates it. Hey, you know, we're in a 1-0 game in the seventh inning. We don't have the back end of the bullpen here. Can you get to the eighth inning? You're at 91 already. Can we get you to 105 and finish off the eighth? Yeah, I got it. Okay. It's all situational. But could be wrong. Maybe this is something how Detroit has handled it.
1: Well, yeah, and look, the running back position in the NFL, right? Smart teams realize that there's only two or three dynamic running backs that are worth those massive contracts. If the same holds true in Major League Baseball with the way that pitching is, you just said it, 98 pitches is the top. I don't believe in the mega contract for the pitcher in Major League Baseball anymore. Maybe a Mizorowski, maybe a younger guy, but Skubal, 29, two major arm injuries? Absolutely not. Yeah, so if you want to go find a dumb team that's going to give you that contract, God love you. It's not going to be here.
0: So we mentioned before the break that Ross Dellinger has some reporting on the Ward Manuel situation at Michigan, and he's a college football writer for Yahoo Sports. And this is a tweet that came out about a half an hour ago now. It says, reached for comment on Monday. Ward Manuel told Yahoo Sports, quote, "The president and I have had several great conversations over the past couple of days. There are no plans for me not to continue to be the athletic director for the near future." As reported Sunday, Michigan's board is scheduled for a meeting Thursday in the wake of the finalized report for the internal investigation into the Sharon Moore situation. The board is expected to take potential next steps in light of the report. So I look at this, and if this is Ward's comment, hey, great conversation with the president, and he hasn't told me that I'm not coming back, it tells me because he doesn't know.
1: Exactly.
0: Because the board hasn't met yet.
1: They've shut him out.
0: Now, maybe some of this reporting has come out over the weekend from Dan Wetzel and from others. Maybe they have some information from people on the board, and they have sources anyway, or whatever it is that tells them. They don't think he's going to be kept around at Michigan after this week. It remains to be seen. But it's a good jumping off point for us here in the show, because this was one of the things we were going to talk about, was how to handle Ward Manuel, and want to talk to Michigan fans out there, 248-539-9797, is how do you feel about what's happening right now? I feel like Ward Manuel has been a very polarizing figure at Michigan, and maybe more in the negative than in the positive, in that Michigan fans love the fact that they won a national championship in football and basketball under his watch. There's no question. You got to love that. But you also have to live with it. And the living with it is some of the dirty stuff, too, that has gone on. And obviously the football program has tried to sweep a bunch of things under the rug. It's not just Sharon Moore. Sharon Moore is I don't know if he's the tip of the iceberg, because he's a big part of the iceberg. But there was a lot going on with Sharon Moore to unpack, and obviously the scandal with the staffer is way over the top. But there's plenty of other stuff, too, that has gone on there under Jim Harbaugh and his hirings. And, you know, you've got scandal after scandal, and there were things that they just, you know, kept to themselves, and then they finally come to light, and you're like, oh, we already handled this situation. Well, no, you didn't. You still allowed this player to travel with you. You didn't. There was no punishment, and lots of things that have happened. And it seems like there's more than a half dozen things that have happened just to the football program alone, let alone other sports like hockey and basketball, you know, the Juwan Howard situation and everything. But for Michigan fans, do the ends justify the means? Do you just sweep it under the rug yourself and say, I don't care. We got two national championships. Whoever the athletic director is, doesn't matter. Go ahead, fire him. Or are you like adamantly opposed to that? Say, no, this guy is the reason that we were able to get national championships. We need to hang on to this guy.
1: So it's you know that show on House Hunters, Love It or List It?
0: Yeah.
1: This is almost like, for Michigan fans, love it or live with it, right? I mean, what emotion do you feel more at this particular point? They're looking for a fall guy. They need Ward Manuel to be their fall guy. And they need to be able to pin this on somebody who is no longer there. We're going to throw our sharp, pointy objects at him, and now we're going to move on. And now we have our ragdoll. I might not be that way. Then who are you going to blame, right?
0: Well, do they need the fall guy, or is the fall guy simply Sharon Moore? I mean, they'll ignore everything else. But, I mean, is it just all...

0: we'll just look at the most recent scandal. Let's check it up. Oh, it's a football coach. Yeah, in the inappropriate relationship with a staffer and everything that went on there.
1: Or is the fall guy Santa Ono? Did you see this? Santa Ono instructed staff not to report findings of sign-stealing scheme to compliance, NCAA, or any other party. Who is the fall guy? What I'm not going to blame Ward Manuel for is the loss of Jim Harbaugh, who got out of Dodge before the punishment happened.
0: Right.
1: Or Dusty May, who doesn't want to be a part of what college sports have become.
0: Well, but you could for Harbaugh because he tolerated all the stuff that was going on under Jim Harbaugh. And the Stallions experiment and other assistant coaches that had to be consistently fired and other staffers that had to be fired for inappropriate conduct and all that. I mean, he put up with it. Or were, you know, students were pulled over for speeding and they had a gun in the car that wasn't registered and stuff like that.
1: Could be worse. Could be Georgia.
0: Well, right. But it's not. It's Michigan. And they have a higher standard up here. And, you know, whatever the case is, I mean, there's a lot more to it. And Harbaugh at some point is like, okay, now I can get out of here. I legitimately have an offer in the NFL. I'm going to go. Yeah, won national championship. Now I can get out of here. So I think part of it is on him because Ward Manuel lived through it. He allowed it to happen, allowed it to continue as long as it meant that they were going to have a chance at a national championship. And they finally did, and they delivered. So,
1: but even the president said, hey, guys, don't report any of this sign-stealing stuff.
0: Well, yeah, the president. I mean, look.
1: The president.
0: If this is true, if that's the reporting that's going on and it's true, that doesn't make him look good, but he's not the president anymore. So, you know, what are they doing? You know, a lot of stuff could come out here. And I think that is the fear that Michigan has is that, okay, we've got a lot of secrets that are buried here. How do we maintain these things? How do we make sure that this stays buried?
1: I'm beginning to be convinced that Michigan is in that class of Teflon sports entities. Derek Jeter was in the Teflon class. Peyton Manning, Charles Barkley in the Teflon class. I once heard Charles Barkley say the only clock a woman needs is on the stove.
0: Oh boy.
1: I heard him say that. Okay? But it's because it's Charles Barkley, nothing sticks to him. Michigan, unbelievably, none of this stuff sticks to him. Do you notice that, right? It doesn't really stick to them.
0: You're asking the Spartan if I've noticed that nothing sticks to Michigan?
1: Yeah.
0: It kind of, yeah, I've seen that. Or that everything gets deflected and everything gets pointed out at Michigan State. The real question is to ask is how is this going, what's Michigan State going to suffer because Michigan's going to come away scot-free on it.
1: Right. And
0: that's a real question.
1: The real thing that Michigan is going to suffer is if Ward Manuel stays on, then who is your fall guy? Is Gator right? Is it Sherrone Moore? Because obviously to me, you guys need a fall guy. And you want it to be Ward Manuel. What if it isn't?
0: My guess is that Ward, is that Ward Manuel and University of Michigan will agree to part ways. There'll be a buyout. And part of the agreement is that there's a non-disclosure and that he's not allowed to talk about anything that happened.
1: That's so lame.
0: But that's Michigan. That's what they do. Nobody talks about it. Can't talk about it. There's plenty still to investigate, and we'll see if those investigations take place. I mean, you know, nothing happened with the basketball player that got into a car accident driving Ward's car. Nothing happened with that. Nobody dug deeper. They just took his, we got to use it.
1: What? So what would be listed as the official fireable offense for Ward? Knew of the relationship 6 months prior? I mean,
0: I think that would be it. Or it's just simply a culmination. That's
1: right.
0: The easy button.
1: Everything
0: is,
1: that happens.
0: Hey, we've got this laundry list of things, you know, whether Stallions and the assistant coaches and, you know, here's what happened. You allowed the head basketball coach to stick around longer than he should have. You've got the kid that had your car. We have, you know, the gun here, the gun charge here, and we have all these things.
1: Is that all?
0: By the way, there's Sherrone Moore to deal with it too. And when did you know this and all that? Yeah, I think it's a culmination of things. But we'll see. Let it play out, as we always say on the show. Let it play out. We'll see if anything gets leaked on this investigation. And I imagine that when it's all said and done, the Board of the Regents is going to have to say something. What will be the language they use? And is there more to come? Are there other scandals yet to be unearthed? You know, the LLC with the running back and Connor Stallions. And I mean, there's lots of stuff, man.
1: Can you believe, given all that's come out, how long?

0: we spent talking about the cheeseburger, right?
1: Like, don't even
0: oh boy, what a harbinger of things to come. Yeah, that was.
1: It wasn't a cheeseburger. It was the everything goes with it. But that's the other things, right? That's all part of this package. Anyway, but it's going to look like, I mean, because it comes out of my mouth, take it for what it's worth, because I'm not a Michigan fan. So I get it. And even I'm saying, wait and see what happens at the end of the week. But this is the reporting going on right now. This is what Ward Manuel has reportedly said to Yahoo. Quote, the president and I have had several great conversations over the past couple of days. There are no plans for me not to continue to be the athletic director for the near future. Yeah, between he and the president, but it's not the Board of Regents. So we'll see what happens. 248-539-9797. This is 97.1.
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0: I was just curious what Michigan fans felt about that. I know that Ward Manuel is polarizing and love the, I'm sure Michigan fans, of course you would love the national championships, but you know, is it going to come at the cost of losing an athletic director? I mean, it's not the worst thing in the world. Losing your life. Look, Michigan State just lost an athletic director, right? Jay Batt is picking up and getting out of Dodge after just a, you know, a couple years, not even 2 years on the job. Guskowski, the president, is deciding to stay at Michigan State, which is, this is a whole crazy turn of events that's happened there over the last month. But I'm glad he's staying because it seems like he's a pretty good president. But athletics programs will live on. But I think the problem with Michigan is this is a scandal. There's a lot of dirt here, and seeing what's going to get uncovered here is like, okay, is there another shoe to drop or not? And what is this?
1: But the underlying problem with them is the same, right? With all of these indiscretions, it's we can get away with it, and what happens here stays here, correct? Right? Like what happens under our umbrella, sign stealing, inappropriate relationships, we can keep it under the umbrella. We can keep it under wraps. It's the same problem. Wherever there is unchecked power, there is abuse of power. And I think, you know, Michigan fans, just admit it. You want Ward Manuel to be your fall guy. You want to be able to blame everything on him and out with the old, in with the new. You know as well as I do, it runs much deeper.
0: Well, it probably does. But it's also, if you want him to, I mean, saying he's the fall guy kind of intimates that he doesn't have, you know, reason to be blamed for things that have happened. And he absolutely does. He was the athletic director there. Doesn't mean that others shouldn't go unscathed or should go unscathed. No, of course not. They should find, I would hope that this report implicates more than just Ward Manuel, so that it's not just on him, but a lot of this is going to be on him. Now, there's good too. Like you mentioned, obviously, that you hired Dusty May. Good hire. Very good hire. Excellent hire. Lost Dusty May.
1: It happens.
0: I mean, that's the success of what went on there. You made him a fair contract. You liked the contract. He just didn't sign it.
1: Any coach, any sport, you make the trade as a fan right now. You win a national championship, you can leave right afterward. Any team, any fan base would hire any coach in America to make that deal. Jim Harbaugh, great hire. Kyle Whittingham, the perfect hire.
0: I think Kyle Whittingham is the perfect hire.
1: The perfect hire. Discipline organization for a program that's a mess. The absolute perfect hire, a rich man's Pat Fitzgerald, quite honestly.
0: Yeah, I think he's, I think both Michigan and Michigan State have made great hires, but Michigan hits the ground running because that's the big program and they've got players that are, you know, sticking around. They had great recruiting classes and obviously the portal is paid out handsomely for them. Michigan State, it's kind of a proof of concept first. But it's I love the fact that they have Pat Fitzgerald here. Every week I feel better and better about the hire. I don't know how much success Michigan State's going to have in the fall, but I think it's going to be better than what people initially think.
1: But how about the fact that both people that hired him were out at right. one point?
0: Exactly.
1: How could he possibly feel about his job?
0: Well, I mean, that's
1: these
0: the thing.
1: People hired me. Where are they?
0: If I'm Ward Manuel, I feel very good about your last hire. If the last hire was Kyle Whittingham, I feel very good about that. I think he's a perfect addition to that team. 248-539-9797 is the telephone number. If you'd like to offer up some feedback, you can get to that as well. We got a lot of texts coming in. I want to make sure I haven't done this. Yes, this is a new one. Champ Valencia, Chump. Scoobal. I'm a huge proponent of trading Scoobal, but thoughts on this? They keep Scoobal, win World Series, but Scoobal leaves. Was it worth it? Mason at home. If they win a World Series, yeah, it's worth it. But you can't guarantee anything because they haven't made the playoffs yet. So you can't get to two, which would be winning the World Series. But yes, if they were to hang on to Tarek Scoobal and win a World Series, it is worth it. Last time they won a World Series was 1984. Prior to that was 1968. It's been a while. We'd like to see a World Series in town. So-

0: Yeah, it would be worth it. Scoobles comments, he's pulling a Larkin. I'll do what I want to do because it benefits me. And after the fact, who cares what kind of collateral cluster bleep it's going to cause? Now, that's interesting because you had brought up in your notes for today comparing the three athletes in town that had, I guess, they've got plays.
1: Touchy situations.
0: They got plays to make.
1: Yeah.
0: Jalen Duren, Dylan Larkin, and Tarek Skubal. And of those three, who has handled their situation the best and who has handled it the worst? And I like the question because I think it leads to a real discussion about what each one has or has not done. You know, let's start with Dylan Larkin. And this is his mess. I mean, Steve Yzerman's adding to it, but it's Dylan Larkin's mess because he's the one that asked for the trade in the first place. So how are things going? Weeks after he's asked for the trade, how are things working out so far?
1: I think it's Steve Yzerman's mess. I think Dylan Larkin is right to ask for the trade. And he can dig his heels in. He can even go as far as not reporting to training camp if he so desires.
0: No, that'll cost him money then.
1: True.
0: Money that he's, you know, got. It's not like he's going to sign an extension. He's got 5 years left on his contract.
1: But in terms of egg on the face, Jalen Duren's got the whole dozen on him, doesn't he?
0: Well, so Jalen Duren's situation.
1: He's hosting a party of none.
0: Jalen Duren wanted to bet on himself, wanted to pull a Max Scherzer, bet on himself, not take the money that was there or whatever, and see if he can get a better deal elsewhere. Well, you didn't get the better deal elsewhere.
1: Oops.
0: There were no
1: suitors.
0: Suitors at all. It looked like there were. You met with several teams, but after you met with those teams, there wasn't a single offer sheet that came there that you could present to the Pistons and say, hey, here's the offer sheet I got. Let's work out a sign and trade. Didn't happen that way. You know, Max Scherzer famously turned down a Tigers offer in spring training. He said, no, I'm going to bet on myself. Had a hell of a season and left in free agency and went on to continue his potentially Hall of Fame career. Then the Tigers then turned around and gave all that money to Miguel Cabrera. So that's fine. Here goes money shifted over here. And then you've got the third player in this mix, Tarek Skubal, which this is an ongoing situation. And how is he handling his... What's happening with him? There's a lot to talk about. We'll talk about it with you next. 248-539-9797. This is 97.1.
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5: And good afternoon, everybody. Welcome back to the Koch and Anderson program. Gator with you today, along with Mark Ryan, who's in for Doug Koch. Doug will be back tomorrow. Look forward to taking your calls and texts, 248-539-9797. Kind of got into a little discussion about the three players here locally that have had their own little situations and how they're handling it, whether it's Dylan Larkin, Jalen Duren, or Tarik Skubal. Which of the three local athletes do you think has handled their situation the best, and who's handled it the worst? We kind of started laying out, you know, the groundwork for what these, what the three athletes are going through. As far as ranking it, Mark, who's handled it the best? It's by process of elimination, right? I think Duren's handled his, it's backfired on him, so that's poor. So he's out. Dylan Larkin is the one that asked to be traded in the first place, and likely his camp that leaked the story that he wanted out, that undermines the ability to try to trade for him. And then he's the one who's got the no trade clause and just recently opened it up to a fourth team for his precious no trade list. And then there's Tarik Skubal. And I think this is going to sound counterintuitive. I think Skubal's handled it the best because Skubal's just, look at what he's done. He managed to keep quiet an elbow issue in the offseason that he was feeling in the offseason, but didn't say anything about. It creeps up during the season where he gets, by the way, in the offseason, he gets his arbitration number. He gets paid $32 million or whatever it is. He wins that. So he's a winner there. Then partially through the season, he has to have the procedure done. And everybody's thinking, oh, crap, we just lost the opportunity to trade the ace of the staff and the two-time Cy Young Award winner and all that. And no, procedure was a beautiful procedure, apparently. Only kept him out for like 5 weeks instead of months and 3 or 4 months. He's out for just, you know, 4 or 5 weeks. And now he's back and he's healthy. And, you know, he certainly can do whatever he wants to do. He could stay in Detroit. He could, you know, get up and leave at the end of the season. And he has these comments coming out where he says he wants to be here, doesn't want to be traded, wants the team to buy, but he's only committed to stay here for the rest of the season. He thinks this team can win a World Series. But it's all in his favor. He may be in public, this looks awful, right? There are parts of this we hate as fans, even though he says this team can win a World Series and he wants to be part of it. That's all great, but what about after that? And that's the part that people are upset about. So between the three, for me, Skubal has actually handled it the best because somehow he's missed a month of baseball, yet it's not necessarily going to hurt his tradability or his marketability at all. He got paid in the offseason for the 1-year arbitration with the $32 million, and he's still poised to make big bank in the offseason. He's fine. The other two guys, who knows what's going to happen with Dylan Larkin if he even gets traded, because right now he's facing the fact that he may have to start training camp still as a Detroit Red Wing. And Jalen Duren thought he had greener pastures and does not. Now, the Pistons still make him a really nice offer, and they should make him a nice offer. I think Jalen Duren has a lot left on, there's a lot of meat left on the bone there for a guy who's 22 years old. But nonetheless, you banked on himself. He thought he was going to get offers, and he didn't get offers. So that's where I stand on the three if I had to rank them.
6: We're going to need Kang as a tie.

0: breaker here because I've got Scooble as handling it the worst. Look, at least Duren, who's my number two, he's all about the money and he's pouting now. But at least he's honest. At least he's clear about what he really wants and what's important to him. Okay, all you care about is money. You don't care about winning. The proof of that is you listed Sacramento. You're not about winning. Okay, but at least we know who you are. Scooble is the guy lying to your face, cheating on you behind your back. And then he has the nerve to lack the self-awareness to come out and say, I want to be here through the rest of this season. What an absolute slap in the face. Not only is this city going to lose you, you want them to lose you for nothing. He's handled it the worst. Dylan Larkin, look, it's the Red Wings' fault that they didn't mandate in their contract, in his contract, how many teams he has to give him. It's also the Red Wings' fault. A listener said to me, well, if you ask out of a no-trade clause, that should void the no-trade clause. That also is not in Dylan Larkin's contract.
1: It's not in anybody's contract.
0: Right, but he's got the Red Wings right where he wants them, and he's right to ask out. He values the end of his career. Dylan Larkin is the anti-Jalen Duren. All he cares about is winning. So Dylan's handling it the best. Duren is second. Scooble's lying to everybody and then giving you these backhanded compliments and insulting you. He's easily the worst.
1: But Larkin's also stuck. He's got 5 years left on a deal. So he can't go out for the money cannon contract because he's still stuck in this contract for 5 years, albeit at a nice salary, just under $9 million a season.
0: Paltry by NBA standards.
1: Yeah, but different sports. So it is what it is. The highest paid player in the NHL is going to get paid $18 million a season.
0: But it's paltry by NHL standards too.
1: That's right. That's what I'm saying. He can't get out of it. He's stuck with the five-year deal.
0: Yeah.
1: So he doesn't have the opportunity to try and hold out for more money or whatever, or get that free agent contract because he's not. And the reason he's asking out is also partially his fault because he didn't perform. Because he's one of these guys that took a nosedive in the month of March and later.
0: They were fourth in points when he was playing. They were 10th in points when he came back. That's not really on him.
1: Well, but what was the disparity between fourth and 10th? 5 points? They were always tight because the conference was tight. But there's no question that he's part of the problem as well. I think he's also a big part of the solution. I wish it never got out there. I wish he would stick around because if he stayed committed to the Detroit Red Wings, maybe the Red Wings could have gotten involved for Zach Werenski or somebody else.
0: He doesn't want his career to be Mike Trout's career. Well, and I can't blame him for that.
1: That's why I keep going back and I think to myself, there's something went on behind the scenes between he and Steve Yzerman that really broke the relationship to the point where Dylan Larkin asked to be traded. I don't think it was just simply, I want to win and we're not getting it done here. I think there was something else that went on there. 248-539-9797 is the telephone number. Who's handled their situation the best between Jalen Duren, Dylan Larkin, and Tarek Skubal? And who's handled it the worst? If you had to rank those three players, how would you rank them? Got some more text coming in. Champ and Chump votes. Chump, FIFA soccer. For 35 minutes of extra time to make Switzerland lose Saturday and Sunday. Champ, Pistons Summer League win. Interesting. Champ, Valencia for persevering through the minors and getting off to a hot start.
0: I feel like he's almost a unanimous champ. What a feel-good story that is.
1: He's gotten a lot of the champ votes. Yep. Oh, because, I mean, a heck of a start. Yeah. First at bat, you hit a home run, and then he's gone... 5 for 10 in the 4 games you played. That's pretty good. With 2 home runs, by the way, we had another home run. Chump and Scooble, you don't get to call the shots without an extension. Well, yeah, it'd be great if he would, like, to your point earlier, would he accept a 3-year, $150 million deal from the Tigers?
0: Of course not.
1: I don't know if he would or wouldn't. I mean, based on the thing Doug and I always talk about on the show lately, I always talk about it, but we've brought it up for months now. The uncertainty of what's going to happen with the collective bargaining agreement. Mm-hmm. Everyone seems to think there's no question there's going to be a lockout. The question is, will it affect games? Like, they'll lock you out whenever the year ends. And if you start in November 15th or whatever, if that's the first lockout day, sure, I can see it's locked out. But they have all this time to negotiate it. Will they get it negotiated enough where we're going to have a full 162-game schedule? Or a month into the season or a week into the season, whatever the case is.

0: like it was in 21-22. They missed, I think, a week's worth of games, and that was it. And it can still happen. But there's uncertainty with what their new agreement is going to be. It might behoove him to agree to an extension and agree with, like, a lot of money up front.
1: Well, so while this is grandfathered in before the new deal takes place, I mean, if you are sore like I am about how this Scooble situation is being handled by he and his agent, love the fact that the owners are pushing for a maximum salary, just like the NBA, a salary cap and a maximum salary. So guess what, Scoobs? Now you can't go to your 10-year $400 million. Put that down your pipe and smoke it, right? Like, it's suddenly a 3-year $150 million deal looks great. But I think the fact that they gave that deal to Framber is proof that they would have given that to Scooble. But you can't work with them.
0: No, I think it is proof that. And that's why I think that they know, Scooble's camp knows, Scooble and Boris know that they've got a deal. If they wanted to come to the Tigers, that the Tigers would be willing to pay something that starts with at least with a four per season, with like 40-something. But it may not be enough because they still think that they're going to get the monster deal from the Dodgers or the Cubs or the Phillies or the Yankees or whoever else it is. And I also don't think that Derek Scooble wants to play for Milwaukee or Tampa, which might be the other trade options right now. So it's,
1: I think Milwaukee's the best, don't you? Like Jesus Madey, the top prospect, Logan Henderson, young stud pitcher. I mean, and obviously he doesn't want to go there. And I think that's part of the reason why he's saying he wants to be here the rest of the year.
0: Well, and I don't know if they're willing to part with their top prospects to get Derek Scooble either. Because their top prospect is the top prospect in all of baseball. So I don't
1: Padres, Mason Miller? There's evidence.
0: That it's happened, yeah.
1: But Mason Miller had control.
0: There are teams that were going to do that. I mean, the Padres were just, you know, foolish in doing what they did last year. Anyone that thinks the Tigers have a World Series team, let alone an ALCS team, is living in dreamland. Trade Tarik to the Cubs. They have a legit playoff team. I'm not going to say what he says because I can't stand the Cubs. It's Brad and Lansing. He just wanted to go to the Cubs. And Kang, you're trolling me, and I don't appreciate that.
2: I'm just sending over texts, man. What do you want from me?
0: You picked that one out of the thousands of texts we get. You're trolling.
2: I'm sitting back here, minding my own business. Am I not right, Mark?
1: I think you nailed it.
2: Yeah,
1: I think
2: Gator,
1: you did.
2: Yeah.
1: I want to
2: acknowledge me, Gator.
0: Try to get me to say that.
1: I want to present a counterpoint on the if they make the playoffs, they're not going to do anything. Okay,
0: we'll get to that next year on 97.1.
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0: All right, so you wanted to address the previous text we got. It says, anybody thinks the Tigers have a World Series team, let alone an ALCS team, is living in a dreamland? Trade Tarik to the Cubs.
1: Okay, so...
0: I didn't need to read that last part, but I did because I'm tricked.
1: The last 10 years, all six MLB playoff seeds have either made it to or won the World Series. Six seed Philadelphia 2022 made the World Series. Five seed Texas 2023 won the World Series. You obviously know the others are possible. Who are we to say whatever seed the Tigers could end up with that you can't do anything? Is this team better than they were last year? Yeah, they are. Melton's better. McGonigal's better, right? McGonigal's here. You are better. You are more dangerous. Last year, you finished one run away from the ALCS. So I think this notion that you can definitively say today that this team couldn't do something when in a three-game series, you got Mize, Melton, and Scooble. In a five-game series, you got those three and Scooble twice. I don't know how anyone could say that.
0: I agree with you. I think that as much as I'm ready to trade Tarik Skubal, if you had Tarik Skubal the rest of the season, and the Tigers are going, let's say the Tigers are buyers, and they buy a bullpen arm, doesn't have to be the closer. Let's say they just get another solid bullpen arm, somebody they can use in the seventh or eighth inning, and you feel confident that guy's getting the job done. That's pretty sweet. And they add a bat of some kind to this team. A right-handed bat to go and compete with Kerry Carpenter to be an extra outfielder or a DH, but it's the right-hand version of it, so they kill left-handed pitching, and you find that. Yeah, I think this team is competitive because it's the starting rotation.

0: with all the young stars coming up. And I will say this about Troy Melton, getting to host Tiger Talk with Dan Dickerson. Man, everything Dan told me on the air, off the air, has been on point. You know what he said? He goes, Mark, Troy Melton, I'm going to tell you, Troy Melton, there's a reason they haven't traded Troy Melton. And he's like, I think he has number two or number one stuff, which imagine hearing that in January. It's like, oh, that's news. Well, now what are we taking in? He does have number two or number one stuff.
1: Well, Dan and I are in the same wavelength.
0: Yeah.
1: I love Dan Dickerson. I agree 100%. I was touting Troy Melton all last year. He just looks different, man. He's got this makeup. He high 90s fastball. You know, they were taking their time with him, easing him into it, pitch on the bullpen, get some spot starts here and there, and he looked great. And this year, that hasn't changed. Champ Eduardo Valencia for the incredible MLB debut weekend in which he had with the two home runs. Chump, you're going to have to help me on this. Alexander Sorloff for playing for the name on the back of the jersey and not the name on the front.
0: You're going to the wrong guy. I can't help you.
1: Thought maybe you had it.
0: No.
1: I'm guessing he's a Norwegian player. I don't know. Alexander Sorloff.
0: Oh, yes. I know what he did. He had Holland breaking free on a 2-on-1. He kept the ball to himself. Norway was up 1-0. That would have made it a 2-0 lead. 2-on-1 break, kept the ball to himself. Holland went like this while the play was ongoing.
1: Well, you can't do that.
0: No.
1: You can't do that. That's obvious. That's a great chump call. Holland's been great. Stacy is on a cell. You're next up here, 97.1. Hey, Stacy.
2: Gator, I got a question for you.
1: Yep.
2: I don't know why Zach McKinstry is still on the team, so I want you to help me out real fast because I'm a marginal baseball fan. I know you talk about Max Anderson and Clark S over in AAA, I guess. So what's the holdup? You see Outman and a new guy here, Eduardo. You see these guys coming up. Can you explain to me, who I really don't know, so I want you to not chew my head off, but at least tell me what's going on with these Max Anderson and Clark? Why they can't come up?
1: I wouldn't be surprised if Max Anderson is brought up in the next few weeks. I think once you get to, I think the trade deadline is going to tell us a lot. If they have guys that they can move out and guys that they can move up, I think the hesitancy with Max Anderson is that they wanted him to be more developed at the plate with his plate discipline. He has gotten better at it. He still only has 18.
2: He's looking pretty good.
1: No, I mean, his numbers look great. When you look at batting average of .308 and his OPS is .869, and the numbers look even better if he were more disciplined at the plate. He's only drawn 18 walks all season long, but that seems to be that's it. That's the tipping point, is that he needs to be better and more selective at the plate and draw more walks. If he's able to do that, then I think there's no question they would have brought him up. But he has gotten better with it, so I think that may happen. Will that happen at the expense of Zach McKinstry? I'm not sure. They really like Zach McKinstry. I get it to a point. I mean, he was an all-star last year because of what he did in the first half of the season. But the second half of the season, he was not good. And they're waiting for that to click in here. They like his versatility. I'm not the biggest fan. I don't love Zach McKinstry or Matt Vierling. I think these are two players that I wish they would look at.
0: You're
1: other
0: over
1: options. Hey, I am.
0: You're
1: over them. But thanks for the call, Stacey. I appreciate it. I'm always looking for the next guy. And I make my mind up pretty quickly on major leaguers if I think that this is a guy that you can go with or not. There are very few that I'm not sure about. Like long term, I don't think Kerry Carpenter's long term.
3: Really?
1: With this team? No, I don't.
3: Wow.
1: I like Kerry Carpenter. I like for what he offers, but he's a platoon player. And right now he's struggling this year too. That doesn't help him out.
0: But who was the 2-run home run off of in the ALDS game 5?
1: Look,
0: left-hander pitcher.
1: Have big moments. Yeah,
0: right.
1: It's great. It happens.
0: But see, I think Torkelson's moment is done though. I mean,
1: he might be done too, but he's they don't have to worry about him for a couple more years. Carpenter,
0: I worry
1: Green
0: about him every day.
1: Carpenter, Green, and Torkelson are all free agents at the same time. So,
0: yeah, but do you want to see Torkelson for another couple of years?
1: I'd like to see him used in leverage situations. No, honestly, like I don't think he's an everyday. I don't know if he's an everyday player. I think he's certainly a weapon to use against left-handed pitching, without question. He hits the hell out of left-handers, but I mean, he has not been the guy that is consistently good, and it hurts because I'm a huge Torque fan. Torque's probably my favorite player.

0: and the Tigers.
1: Really?
0: I love Torkelson, but I know that he's limited because it's just too much swing and miss. And sometimes I think he just gets in his own head. But I root for the guy like hell because you see the potential. This guy's got 30, 40 home run potential. We've already seen him hit 30 twice.
2: I'm willing to let him achieve that potential with another team. He's the platoon player that isn't platooning.
0: That's fine. But until you find the guy that's ready to take over that spot, which it looks like it's going to be a minute before Briseño is going to get that opportunity, and that's going to coincide with the time that Torkelson's contract is up, unless you go out and trade for somebody. Which, go ahead. If you find somebody better, go do it. I don't have a problem with that at all. And then you make Torque a platoon player who's going to face lefties.
2: The 208 I can handle. The 718 OPS I can handle. The 16 home runs I can handle. The 081 batting average with the bases loaded I can't handle.
0: Well, I get it. It's with the bases loaded, but typically with runners in scoring position, he's been very good. So but the problem is bases loaded, he hasn't been. Sure. I understand it, but he's not typically, but they haven't used him as a platoon player. That's the thing. They haven't even, it's like that hasn't, I'm not going to say it hasn't crossed AJ's mind. I don't know what has or has not crossed AJ Hinch's mind, but maybe moving forward, they're going to start thinking that way because if the splits show that he's just going to struggle against righties, but he's going to kill lefties. I mean, if his batting average, I guess I'd have to look at what his actual splits are against lefties. For this season, or this season rather than his career, for this season against lefties, he's got an 801 OPS, 381 on base percentage against left-handed pitching. Against righties, he's only hitting 191 with a 689 OPS. 689 OPS is okay, but it's not league average.
2: I would venture to guess a majority of Tigers fans would be with me that doesn't mean I'm right, but we'd rather Kerry Carpenter get a shot to be a full-time player than have Spencer Torkelson continue to be a full-time player.
0: Well, if Kerry Carpenter can stay healthy, that's another thing.
2: Yeah.
0: Because that's been a big bugaboo with him, and I was a big Kerry Carpenter fan based on what he did in the minors. 248-539-9797. This is 97.1.
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7: All right, so Saturday night, a lot of hype for a fight. I know it was a ton of hype for the fight. And this was between Conor McGregor and Max Holloway. Two fighters fighting at 170 pounds. That's a far cry from where McGregor typically fights at.
8: In terms of NFL teams, tell me who Max Holloway would be.
7: Kang, what would you, I would, one of the better teams.
9: Yeah, I mean, they're like a fan favorite, guy who's had some big wins.
8: Denver Broncos.
7: Rams?
9: No, I was going to say the Bills, but the Bills have never
7: Bills
9: won.
7: Bills don't win.
9: Yeah, exactly. Yeah. Max has won some fights, but he's a fan favorite. And it's fun to watch. That's a tough one, man. I didn't expect that question mark.
8: Oh, sorry. Well, I don't know anything about who McGregor was fighting, and I'm trying to see, is he fighting a tomato can? Is he fighting? So you've already told me he's fighting somebody legitimate.
7: Tomato can. It's a legit fight, yeah. And so even on Friday's show, one of the callers asked me what I thought was going to happen in the fight, and my reply to him was, I don't like the fact that Conor McGregor's hasn't fought in 5 years. Like, that's not good. And he's got some losses under his belt. And, you know, when you get older in your career, you're more susceptible to knockouts as you've been knocked out. And, you know, he's coming off a broken leg and all these things. It's just a lot stacked against him. I don't think I'd be betting on Conor McGregor. And then the fight happens. So Saturday night, I get home watching some other things. And then I'm like, oh, wait, the McGregor fight's on. It's on. I have Paramount Plus. Is this just going to be, am I going to have to pay anything extra or this? No, it's right there in Paramount Plus. And I flipped it on 10 minutes before the fight started.
8: That's the best way to play it.
7: It is the best way.
8: It's like the Kentucky Derby. You don't do any of the hype. You're there for the race.
7: Just there for the race. And so I come in and I'm watching him come to the ring, and looks like he's struggling to get his shoes off of all things. And then comes into the ring, and into the octagon, I guess. And the fight lasts 69 seconds. 69 seconds. The bell rings. The gentlemen start going at each other. And Conor McGregor goes aggressively towards Holloway and tries this like jumping right leg kick that doesn't connect, or left leg, I guess, but he has to plant on his right leg. And looks like he lands a little awkwardly. And he doesn't look comfortable. There's a clinch. And it seemed like right away Max Holloway knew something was up with Conor McGregor's leg. And there were a couple times during that fight, during the 69 seconds, where he's like looking at the referee like his knee's out. It's done. He can't fight. But McGregor's not saying anything. He's still trying to fight. McGregor never once said, oh, my knee. He's just, I'm ready to go. At one point, he's on his back. And he's just trying to play defense and get him to come to the ground. Max isn't doing that. Conor gets back up, and it looks like he labored to get back up. and then tries

0: another kick and it's not happening and lands awkwardly, and eventually they stop the fight. 69 seconds is all it lasted. Ton of hype for this fight. Dana White said afterwards there were at least 80 million people that were watching. Those are the numbers that he had. Who knows what the real numbers are, but
1: 80 million watching, 800 million in bets.
0: It's a ton of interest in this fight because it's Conor McGregor, and he's one of the biggest names in the history of MMA. Really of sport. You know, when you think, I mean, people know who Conor McGregor is. Very bombastic, very good, but hadn't fought in 5 years. So when we came in this morning, and Kang is back from Vegas, which is where the fight took place, right?
1: Oh, yeah.
0: So not that you were at the fight, but you were there for the, there was plenty of hype going on in Vegas while you were there. I'm sure you got to be part of, to see part of that. But you are by far the biggest MMA fan here on the show and at the station. I used to be, and I still am to an extent, but nowhere near where you are at.
2: Yeah, you only watched the last fight, dude.
0: I just watched it.
1: And by accident,
0: yeah,
1: by the way.
0: Yeah, by accident, kind of. I saw highlights of some of the earlier fights. It was a stunning finish earlier in one of those fights. But
2: no, I follow the UFC still. Not as closely as I used to, but I still follow the UFC. And Conor McGregor is, I feel like, this generation's Mike Tyson in many ways. Yeah. Because whether you love him or hate him, when he's going to fight, which hasn't been in 5 years, it's a big freaking deal. And you're right. I was just in Vegas. And Vegas has always got energy and aura about it. It's just great vibes when you go out there. But this week, there was the Conor McGregor fight. First time in 5 years he's going to actually enter the octagon, which no one thought he would ever fight again. You have the World Cup. Well, all the international fans are in town watching. Everyone's betting, things like that. You had Summer League on top of that. So it was just a big 4th of July weekend, also last weekend. So this is a big, big week. Very fun. And speaking of the Conor McGregor fight, the hype was there. I mean, I took pictures of it. It's all on the billboards, on the screens, everywhere. You couldn't avoid the after parties here at this club and that club. It, like I said, you could see people walking around, you know, just donning their favorite fighter's gear or whatever, you know. So, yeah, it was a big week.
0: So, you know, you're watching a fight and they go through the replay and all this, and Joe Rogan's talking about it and say, I think he blew his knee out. I think he tore his ACL. This happens here on the first kick. You can see where he lands on his right leg to try to plant to kick with the left, and it's just not there. And it sucks, right? And if you've bet on this fight, you're livid. You know, here it is, 69 seconds is all it lasted. You thought McGregor was going to give more of a fight than what happened. But hey, injuries happen. It's part of it. A lot of things can be freak injury. We've seen guys go to kick somebody and the other fighter checks the leg. Next thing you know, the leg's in two pieces because it happens in MMA. Weird things happen. But then you start to speculate what really happened here, right? Did he hurt himself there or not? Because like I said, if you watched him walk into the octagon when he takes off his shoes, he kind of stumbles while he's taking his shoes off. And now that you know that his knee is blown out, you're like, well, when did it get blown out? Was it on that first kick? Or did it happen here? Did it happen here? And then people are like, wait a minute. Or did it happen earlier? Did it happen in training and they just kept their mouth shut? So when Kang came in this morning, he literally said, guys, I could talk for 4 hours about this fight.
2: This is like, okay, so to set it up, like you mentioned how big of a week it was. Like, if you're a fight fan at all, this was a humongous week. Like, you never thought Conor McGregor was ever going to fight again in the octagon. It's been 5 years. He's got so much money, he doesn't know what to do with. Maybe he's on steroids. He's ballooned up to 200 pounds. He's like, you know, he's not even the same weight class he fought him before. And so when I finally watch him, and like other fight fans, you watch him, guys, walk into the octagon, just his lead up into it. It was surreal. Like, is this really happening? And you start breaking down all week and you've been thinking, like, how is this fight going to work? You know, the logic, does he have enough gas tank to even last 5 rounds? What's Holloway going to do? Is he going to stand with him? All this stuff. Like, you're going through all these scenarios that you never thought you were going to go through. And he's walking to the octagon and the nerves of, like, you know, fight night energy, Gator.
0: Yes,
2: you know,
0: when
2: you watch,
0: I know.
2: Any big fight, whether it's Pacquiao, Mayweather.
0: Pumping. Yeah. I get excited.
2: That's
0: yeah.
2: What I felt like. I'm like, I can't believe this is happening. Conor McGregor, the song, the music, everything, the smoke, this is going to happen. And then they touch gloves and they say fight. And there was no fight.
0: Nothing.
2: 69 seconds. This was not a fight. Like, I would rather have seen him get knocked out in 10 seconds than, like, a, you know, they exchange, like, hey, let's just stand in the center and just exchange blows and he gets
0: like
2: knocked out.
0: Like one of his other, like, when

0: Fights. It was like
1: Jose Aldo, 13 seconds.
0: Yeah, that was
1: seconds.
0: It, Jose Aldo. Yeah.
1: Whatever.
2: That fight.
1: That's a fight. This was not a fight. He went out there, and you can debate whether he's hurt before or got hurt in the octagon, threw a Bruce Lee jump kick for some odd reason.
2: I have a reason.
1: And then followed it up with another kick, fell down both times, then threw a punch and fell down. At first, I thought,
0: they're
1: my
0: like,
1: God.
0: They're like, oh, he's slipping on. What, there must be. Maybe it's one of the decals on the octagon floor, the mat.
1: The mat's really wet, or his feet are real sweaty because it's so nervous. It's 5 years, you know what I mean? The adrenaline dump, all the stuff, and the excitement. And then when he, like I said, when he slipped on the punch, I'm like, oh no, something wrong. Then you see Max Holloway talking to the ref. I'm like, oh God,
0: he's
1: hurt.
0: Why is he talking to him? What's
1: happened? He's hurt. He's telling him to call off the fight.
0: And now I'm looking, I'm like, is the leg bent in the wrong direction? What do we got here? Is he seeing something? And McGregor is not giving any indication facially that he's messed up.
2: That fight made Tyson Paul look like Thrill in Manila, quite honestly. I mean, that was actually a fight. What happened here is he injured it before the fight. I got to do a move that looks like I could have injured it here.
0: Well, that's what I think happened. Because this is where you get into the whole betting aspect, right? And you said, was it $800 million a wager on this fight? It's a lot, obviously. And the last thing that the UFC wanted to do was cancel a main event like this where they know that there might be 80 million people watching this fight. And if you have that kind of, you know, fanfare around this thing, you want to deliver it. The last thing you want to happen is to have to cancel the main event or the co-main event, however they build it, the evening of the show. But then I go back and I saw some other footage. Other footage, Conor McGregor warming up in his dressing room. And he's literally doing the same kick that he started the fight with. And looked like he was fine. He wasn't showing like, his knee's out. So I'm thinking, well, if he got hurt, when did he get hurt? Somewhere between warming up in his dressing room and walking into the octagon. Because I do think he was hurt going in. Again, I say, if you watch him take his shoes off, something's not right. But he's not going to say. And he's not going to say because there's a payday involved. He's going to give it his all. And if he can throw a kick and make it look like he got hurt during the fight, that's different. This is my speculation on it. It's yours as well. I want to get what Kang's speculation is. What the hell happened?
2: Was he
0: Saturday
2: hurt?
0: Night.
2: Was he injured before he even showed up to the arena?
0: 248-539-9797 is a telephone number. Same number to text us as well. We're going to get into this next year at 97.1. 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
6: All right, so we're talking about the Conor McGregor-Max Holloway fight on Saturday night in the UFC that lasted all of 69 seconds because it looked like Conor McGregor blew out his knee. The question really is, did he blow out his knee actually in the fight, or did it happen beforehand? And there's lots of speculation, both sides. Dana White with the UFC has been pretty much on the side of, no, he got hurt in the fight. I wouldn't expect him to say anything else because it's his company. The credibility is at stake here because you don't want to think that you allowed a fighter who got hurt beforehand to still fight in this thing. But, you know, we know how things go. Huge betting interest in this fight, nearly $1 billion wagered on this fight. And for it to have any kind of questioning about the legitimacy of this fight, that's not good. That's not good for the UFC. It's not good for basketball. It's not good for football. It's not good for any sport.
7: But is the lesson learned not that bringing these aging stars back for one last cash grab doesn't work either?
6: No, I don't. Because it still works.
8: They made a ton of money, Mark.
7: None of the fans are happy.
6: Well, they're not happy because blew out his knee. But that gets to the question. Did he blow out his knee beforehand or not? Kane, do you think he was hurt before he walked into the octagon?
8: Okay, so after the crazy just initial disappointment of just, I didn't watch a fight. I can't believe it. I didn't watch anything. I just watched him walk out to the octagon and then say my knee's right. Done, right? Yep. So after all that, then you start speculating, right? And this is all speculation, of course. And everyone has their opinions. And I've heard a million different angles. My lean gator is that he came into the fight with an underlying injury, like a meniscus, like, but not totally like torn or anything like that. But there was something there that clearly he wasn't 100%. None of these fighters ever come into these fights injury free, by the way. I mean, they train really hard in MMA. They put their body through hell to get to fight night. And so they're always dealing with something. But this is a very compromising injury, it looks like, right? He couldn't even finish 90 seconds or whatever it was. So my lean is he came in the fight with something lingering, but with all the hype, the lead up and everything, he's like, I don't want to disappoint everyone, my fans, the build up. I'm going to give it a go. Okay, I can give it a go. You saw him, like you said, he was warming up, doing that stupid practice kick again in the back. And that's where I kind of just leaned that he was injured because if you're hurt, why would you do that kick in warm-ups and then start the fight with a stupid kick like that? But like I said, I still leaned that he was hurt. So he's like, I'm going to give it a go. Now, the reason I only lean that way is just because I just said he was practicing this kick. Lead up to the fight, the face off, the weigh-ins, he looked pretty normal and everything like that. People were starting to break down him tying his shoes and untying his shoes and all that stuff, and I get it. And now there's video apparently of him showing up to Vegas late, and he visited some kind of medical clinic before he even showed up to the fight, maybe to manage the pain. But let's say you say, you know what? I've got an injury gator, but I don't want to let anybody down. I'm going to fight. Then stand there and just throw punches. Dig into the ground, point to the center of the octagon, and let's just go. You don't go out there with a compromised knee and do a jump Bruce Lee kick and land on that knee. Okay? And then you do that kick to see if you got it in you and you fall. You're like, all right, I guess I ain't got it. I got to stand. No, he immediately follows it up with another kick. So there's this other side speculation saying, like, that was him giving up. He didn't even want to fight. But I just don't believe that because he didn't need money. He didn't need to come back. He's 37 years old or whatever. I honestly think he came back because he wanted to compete. And something happened during the fight week or leading up to the fight where his knee was not 100% and clearly compromised. And instead we got that. And he was better off just calling the fight and disappointing everyone that way instead of what we witnessed.
6: I mean, had he pulled a Daniel LaRusso and just done the crane right in the middle of the ring, we all would have known that there was an injury to his knee at some point.
7: Daniel LaRusso would have finished the fight.
6: No defend.
8: I feel like a lot of guys, if you're hurt in your legs, don't use your legs. You know what I mean? I feel like that's this common sense, man. But that's why I'm
7: unless you have to show a reason why you can't fight, in which case you would do the kick.
8: Stand out, stand there and just fight, man.

0: And Brawl, Max is, you know, if he takes you down, he takes you down. But Max, he'll stand there. He's the guy who famously pointed the center of the octagon against Gaethje. So,
1: I don't know, man. I mean, part of me says, if you know you're hurt, don't fight.
0: That's what I'm saying. Don't fight.
1: Don't fight.
0: He should have never walked into the octagon.
1: He should have said, I can't do it. I hurt myself right before the fight. I can't. I mean, because if I go and fight and get exposed, I just cost maybe this company all its credibility.
2: But he walks with the money.
0: But he doesn't even need the money. That's the thing. Like this,
1: he may
0: this
1: or may not walk with the money. That's the thing, is that you're risking an investigation. And look, already his trainer said, no, we had no issues.
0: Well, they have to all say that,
1: of course they're going to say that. Exactly. They're all going to say that. But, you know, they're going to go through every... The thing is, they've got video of everything leading up to it. So they can always go back and look at it and see, oh, wait a minute, is he walking funny?
2: I would be so interested to see what the late bets were. Because well, that's the whole insider trading thing.
1: That's the other side.
0: Yeah. Well, okay, so the money side is 92%, I think, of the bets were on Conor McGregor. And if you follow Kalshi at all,
2: I do.
0: I know you do. Does. I know Mark does. It was a huge wave of the fight not happening the day of the fight. Like, I think 70% of the bets were the fight wasn't even going to happen.
1: Oh.
0: So I think rumors started swirling like Conor's hurt or something's going on here. Information leaked or whatever, and he's not even going to make it to the octagon, but he did make it to the octagon and did nothing. He was better off from, you know, a public standpoint. Just, dude, don't walk in there and not fight.
1: There's video of Vince Vaughn talking with Mel Gibson. Have you seen this one? Where Mel Gibson leans in and says something to Vince Vaughn right before the fight, as if he was saying his knee's messed up. And Vince Vaughn goes, really? That's it? It's crazy. Like, there's all these things are coming out.
2: How would you feel if you dropped four figures to be there, if not five? You fly to Vegas, you sit there, you get that.
1: I'd sue.
2: I don't think you're a McGregor fan anymore.
1: I think I would sue. If you found out that he was hurt going into the fight, you would sue. And you would have every reason to. And this is why it's going to be really tricky and why you're going to have to pay close attention to this. 248-539-9797. Patrick is in Rochester Hills. You're next up here, 97.1. Hey, Patrick.
3: Hey, how you guys doing?
1: Good.
3: What's going on?
2: Good, bud.
3: I just started listening to you guys a few months ago. Figured I'd call in since I do watch quite a bit of MMA and I've been a fan for quite a few years. So, I mean, I don't have any specific insight, but I will tell you, as someone who's followed McGregor for quite a while, he's fought injured many times. He's one of the people that touts himself on doing it. And after his last fight with Michael Chandler, which got canceled, over a broken pinky toe, he's been on record in many interviews saying, like, oh, I'm never going to risk that again. I don't want to come in compromised. I've done it so many times. And so at 37, you know, like you guys were saying earlier, you're never going to come in 100% healthy to any fight. All of these guys go through lingering issues in training camp, whether it's a hip, a toe, a finger, a knee. So for what I'm hearing, it looks like he tore his meniscus, which, you know, in a training camp, if you have a sore knee and a partially torn meniscus, you don't actually know. Like, you're not 100% sure you have a torn meniscus. You feel something in your knee. It's probably a little sore. And I'm sure that's probably what was happening with him. It's nothing he would think that he would have to pull out for the fight for. And like you said, he was throwing that same kick in the warm-ups before the fight. And I did see him maybe hop around a little bit while he was taking off his shoe. He looked a little uncomfortable. He looked very, very different in his walkouts as well.
1: Yep.
3: This time compared to the other times I've seen him walk out, his head is massive, which, if you've been keeping up with what has been going on with McGregor after he broke his leg, it was widely documented. He went on PEDs, quote-unquote, to heal the leg, but you saw how big and ballooned up he looked.
1: Yeah, so you think he had the injury going into it?
3: I think he had a lingering, maybe like a knee, like his knee probably hurt, but there's no way he knew that he had a partially torn meniscus.
1: You may not have, and thanks for the call. I appreciate it, Patrick. Apparently he's gone on Instagram and said that he's going to have surgery, but hasn't said for what, whether it's ACL or meniscus or what.
2: When did he know he needed surgery?
1: Yeah, this is 97.1.
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2: 1360, the ticket.
3: I think that's nothing but help the Tigers to get Gleyber Torres back as soon as possible. He's 0-for-1 with a strikeout this morning, playing with the Florida Coast League Tigers this afternoon, I guess. But good, rehab assignment. Let's go get him back. Jackson Jobe pitching.
4: They're averaging a run and a half more per game with Gleyber this year than they are without him. That's insane. How do you think that stat makes any sense? Because you look at Gleyber's numbers, on base percentage is good, right?
3: It's great.
4: OPS is good.
3: It's great.
4: But the numbers themselves are not otherworldly, right?
3: No, but if you got a guy who gets on base 40% of the time, okay.
4: Helps.
3: Yeah, it's almost two times a game you're going to expect there. If he goes 2-for-5 or on base 2 out of 5 times, I mean, that's 40% right there. Top part of the lineup. Okay, the guys behind you are guys that are the guys you're supposed to drive.
4: But a run and a half.
3: Yeah, because he's on base. And he gets on, and he's in the top part of the lineup. Yeah, I think it makes all the sense in the world. That's why they need him back. They need him back to make a real run at it. And at the same time, I'm like, he's a free agent at the end of the year. This sucks. Like, if you're in sell mode, you're selling everybody. I don't know I want them to sell Gleyber Torres because it's tangible how much difference he makes when he's healthy and when he's playing. 40% on base percentage, incredible. Or sorry, 400 on base percentage. For those that don't,
4: if they became buyers, if they became buyers, not sellers, any chance that Torres is still on this team next year?
3: No, I don't think so. Because they had to sign him in the offseason. He's a free agent, so they have to give him another contract.
4: And you don't think there's interest in doing that?
3: I don't think at $20-something million a year. No, I don't. And I think that this is a position. I think they're like, wow. He's still playing really well, and I think maybe they expected at some point they were going to bring Max Anderson up, who can play middle infield, and that would be your guy. I mean,
4: Torres isn't letting that happen.
3: How Yuli got the early call to do it, and he's done fine.
4: Yeah.
3: Maybe better than I ever expected him to be this year, but he hasn't been great, but he's been good. Maybe good's the wrong word, I guess, because he's below average in a lot of the metrics there, but I didn't expect him to be where he's at right now, How Yuli. Max Anderson, I think, has a higher upside than How Yuli, so kind of waiting on that to happen. In the meantime, you know, Colt Keith, is he second base? Is he third base? Is he first base? Where are you moving him around? Because you just want him in the lineup, and you've got McGonigal. Is he shortstop? Is he third base? A lot of questions. It might get answered if you had your guy at second. So we'll see. 248-539-9797 is the telephone number. Same amount of text. One of the reasons we brought up the Conor McGregor story, obviously, it's wildly interesting to me. Was the guy hurt prior to the fight or not? And in a combat sport, whether it's boxing or it's MMA, it's a sport that's judged, right? So there's already tons of controversy that happens with results in the octagon if it goes to a decision, or same thing in boxing if it goes to a decision. I mean, how many times have you heard this guy won the fight, but he lost because it went to the cards? Like, he dominated the fight. How is it possible that these judges saw them lose? I mean, everybody's thought from day one that these sports could be corrupted if you get to a decision. It's why Dana White, when they came on board, whatever it was, 20 years ago with the Ultimate Fighter, 20-something years ago with the Ultimate Fighter TV show, it was fantastic. And they had all these great fighters that started off there. But it's the one thing he has been consistent in saying is, you guys are fighters. Don't let it go to a scorecard. You've got ways you can knock guys out. You can submit guys, or ways to win the fight without going to a decision. Don't let it get to the scorecards. And I 100% agree with that. But everybody's always thought that these sports are corrupted because of the judgment. And now here it is. Is it corrupted because you allowed a guy to fight when he shouldn't have fought because he already had an injury going into it?
4: And were they in on the injury?
3: Well,
4: were they instructing him to continue anyway? Hey, man, we got a lot financially at stake in you being out there.
3: Yeah, exactly. And that compromises things. But anyway, so the fight ends in 69 seconds. It is a massive disappointment, a tremendous

0: letdown. Maybe one of the biggest letdowns in sports history. When you're watching this and 69 seconds into it, like, it's done. What else left you feeling like you were completely screwed in this situation? Like, wait a minute. I was expecting something awesome, and this just happened? That was it? This dud? You mentioned earlier the Tyson fight with Jake Paul.
1: My sister's not even a sports fan. She was texting me about this. She's like, my boyfriend Rob and I are going to be watching this tonight. I can't wait to see Mike Tyson. I'm like, you're not even. That was so big, it brought in non-sports fans.
0: Right.
1: And Tyson tried for like half of the first round.
0: Yeah, and then it looked like, did he hurt his knee?
1: Exactly.
0: Like, what was Tyson doing in that fight? Like, wait a minute, Tyson still has the power. If he lands a punch, he can still knock guys out because you still have that power. But he couldn't even move well in that fight, Kang. I mean,
1: he had no interest in winning that.
2: If you remember that fight week, Gator, I thought he had zero shot. The man was like almost 60 years old or something like that. I just didn't. There's father time. I mean, really undefeated when you enter your 50s. You know what I mean? Like, right. So I knew he had no shot. That's kind of exactly what I was expecting, Mark. I know other people expected more, but that's what I expected. With the Conor McGregor thing is, obviously, there was a 5-year layoff. So part of the intrigue was, what is he going to do and what is he going to look like? What's the game plan heading into this? He wasn't fighting some 25-year-old. Max Holloway's 34 years old. So he's a veteran in the game, and he's still pretty good, but he's on the later half of his career. So there was just all this intrigue of what is going to happen. It's been so long. Why is he fighting? And a complete and utter dud. Like, to me, they literally didn't even fight. Like, McGregor threw a couple kicks and then fell on the ground. That's not a fight. Like, at least Tyson, they went the distance, right? From what I remember, right?
3: Oh,
2: yeah. So, like, I mean, they went out there and they sparred or whatever you want to call it.
3: Air quotes, went the distance because no one was doing a
2: damn
3: thing.
2: They did something more than what Conor and Max Holloway did. They did nothing. That was nothing.
0: Look, fights inevitably have the opportunity to leave you completely underwhelmed. Just as to the nature of the fight, right? I mean, if somebody gets caught and the fight's over, like, that just happened. I just wasted my money watching this. And, you know, and some fighters, you have to understand, if they're knockout specialists, that fight may not last 60 seconds. Gina Carano and Ronda Rousey.
3: They fought, though.
0: Ish. Did they?
2: But at least it wasn't an injury.
0: It wasn't an injury. It was just a demolition in the octagon with this girl. And
2: I thought
0: what happened.
2: That was bad, too.
3: I love the question, though, because this
0: they
3: kind
0: do
3: of
0: not match up stylistically or age-wise or
2: dude,
0: anything.
2: I told you. It was like putting out a soccer mom there at that point against Ronda Rousey. Gina Carano, she's done stuff in her past, but that was way long time ago. Yeah. It's not like
0: Gina Carano go out. Remember when she lost to Cyborg, right?
2: Yeah, which is,
0: and she got destroyed by Cyborg. And like that showed you there's a difference in fighters. Like, already you have to be well-rounded, and Gina Carano was not that. And that's 20 years ago.
3: Oh, a Cyborg ended her.
2: In her prime of her athletic career, too, and for Gina Carano. And she only fought like, it's not like she fought like 20 fights in her career.
0: But
2: she's,
0: that was as big of a letdown.
2: Yeah, that was
0: as,
2: a big,
0: I mean,
2: because
0: that was like 30 Carano seconds. And she went to throw a punch, and she got beat to the punch by Rousey. Rousey got on top, flipped around, and then armbar, tap, game over. And it's like 30 seconds, literally 30 seconds.
2: Yeah, that was a bad one.
0: That was up there as far as biggest letdowns, honestly, because I didn't expect Carano to win. I just wanted to see a fight. I thought, interesting, Gina's, you know, bigger and stronger, but Rousey's got the talent, and we'll see. But the one for me that was the biggest letdown is recently, was a week ago. We had all the hype about Team USA in soccer taking on Belgium in the World Cup, and we're like, oh, yeah, we got our guy back, too. Balogun's, he's back. All right, yeah, president got him on
3: America,
0: the team.
3: Bleep, yeah.
0: Woo, here we go. We got this. And 20 minutes into the game, they're down. They tie it up. Oh, here we go. 2 minutes later, they're down. And they look confused out there. It was brutal. The third goal was the third goal was infuriating to watch. Like, that just happened? Seriously? What is a goaltender thinking coming all the way out and then just kick it? And he didn't.
3: Right.
0: And then the defenseman's in the way. Like, the Belgian player kicks the ball to go towards the net trying to score, and the defender is the only one who's between the guy who's trying to score and the net, and the defender looks like he's doing everything in his power to avoid getting hit by the ball instead of getting in the way.
3: Yeah.
0: To me, that was the biggest letdown because we had built it up, all this great momentum for Team USA in the World Cup. Team USA has no shot. Oh, wait a minute. Maybe we do have a shot. I love it. Let's go. We're all in.

0: into it. Yeah.
1: And then that happens. They lay the egg and everything was just, you know, it's not slowly letting the air out of the balloon. That was,
0: it's
1: taking a machete. That's taking a samurai sword to that balloon. Gone.
0: That's exactly. Well, at least you didn't drop the get-in price for that game, which was $2,200. Now, this is a true story. Wife and I are talking about taking a trip out of country. I said to her, would you rather go to this game or the trip out of the country? She goes, I think I'd rather go to this game. 2 hours later, would you rather go to this game? Absolutely not. No. Absolutely not. $2,200 get-in price.
1: Not so much. 248-539-9797 is the telephone number. Same number to text. You know, big letdowns in sports. You thought it was going to be great. The fight Conor McGregor on Saturday night. Here we go. McGregor and Holloway. Yeah, waited 5 years. Let's go. 69 seconds, it's done. And he may have had a pre-existing knee injury going into the fight to begin with. It never should have taken place. The guys behind the glass, they have their opinions. Love to hear what they have to say coming up next year. And you as well on 97.1.
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3: We're talking about the biggest letdown in sports. If you watch the fight Saturday night between Conor McGregor and Max Holloway, that was a letdown. Lasted 69 seconds before they stopped the fight because clearly Conor McGregor could not go on. You knew that 15, 20 seconds into the fight, something was wrong with his knee.
4: He knew that 24 hours ago.
3: He may have known it well before. Which is, that's a whole other issue that Dana White's going to have to navigate through those waters, but they're going to do everything they can to say, that, no, there was no pre-existing condition. He was fine. He was fine. Because if you admit to it, and then you see that there's some sort of, and that's the thing, is they're going to find ways to, the betting is, that's the good part of Vegas, is that they watch that stuff. If they find that there was a massive swing in bets that happened prior to the
4: fight. Are you in trouble if you put money on Holloway right before the fight?
3: I mean,
4: are you in trouble?
3: You might.
4: How does
3: be,
4: that work?
3: Depending on how much money you have.
5: They advertise that though, like literally right as they were kind of, you know, getting the Vaseline on the face and whatnot, there in the, like the bottom left, it came up on like some Poly Market or whatever. Someone put down a bet of $900,000 for Max Holloway.
3: Yes, that's right. I remember they said that. So yeah, you put down a massive bet, you might be in trouble. Or at least you'll be talked to.
6: Well, yeah, they got to prove that, like, insider trading or whatever, right?
3: Mm-hmm. Like, I don't know. I saw him warming up. It didn't look, the second he took those shoes off, I'm like, something ain't right. Let me get to my
6: I told you the Kelce thing, man. People didn't even think the fight was going to happen all of a sudden.
4: So, that is so fishy. That is so fishy. I mean,
6: not that he was going to lose. Like, it's not happening. He's not going to make the walk into the octagon.
3: This is nuts. Absolutely nuts.
6: Huge letdown. Huge.
3: So we have some ticket tests coming on this. I don't want to sound like a crazy person, but there was too much money being pushed onto McGregor by the sports books, opinion markets, and influencers. MMA, boxing, or a young man's sport. Over 33, you should just retire. Yeah, but these are the guys that everyone wants to see.
4: When was the last time one of these old man river fights actually lived up to it, though? Oh, any?
3: We've seen some. I think, sure, the guys in the 30s
4: who?
3: Fighting. I have to go back and look at a John Jones fight against somebody. I think
6: didn't George Foreman win the heavyweight title?
3: George
6: as
3: Foreman
6: an old
3: won
6: person?
3: In like
4: oh, that's
3: 40s.
4: The ultimate example.
6: Okay,
3: you know,
6: yeah.
3: Was it Michael?
4: That was in the 90s, I
3: Moore?
4: Think, right?
3: Yeah, that was in the 90s.
4: Michael Moore?
3: And it was, and I think Foreman was in his 40s.
4: And that was just Moore couldn't chop down the tree.
3: Yeah, but
4: right?
3: We've seen, there have been MMA guys that have fought well into their 30s and had great fights. And Dan Henderson's had some great fights. And we've seen Randy Couture have great fights. Chuck Liddell have great fights. And then not so great fights, too. There is a point. Second you get knocked out and you're in your 30s, you should stop.
6: Yeah, and trust me, fighters will always try to test those waters. They don't stop.
3: I'm good. I've never been knocked out before. Yeah, but you just got knocked out. Now you're 36 years old. Trust me, if you get hit in the jaw again, you're going down.
6: Fighters usually try to reach that knockout limit at all costs.
4: The hard thing with sports and letdowns is everything else you spend top dollar for, you know what you're getting, right? Like you buy a TV, you know what you're getting. You buy a vacation, for the most part, you know what you're getting. You spend a lot on sports, you could get the biggest letdown ever.
6: Yeah.
4: And for me,
6: that's part of the fun, I think. Is you don't know what's going to happen.
4: That's true. Commanders Lions. First number
6: that's
4: one seed.
6: Oh, there you go. That's yours.
4: First number one seed ever in the history of the franchise.
3: Yeah, that was
4: your first playoff game. And 5 minutes in, you're like, this is going to be a loss.
3: That's
6: so this isn't my number one, but the first thought that came in my mind was when we were talking about biggest letdown was, do you guys remember when Aaron Rodgers was a New York Jet for the very first time?
3: Yes.
6: Monday Night Football.
3: No.
6: Listen, let me paint the picture for those that forgot.
3: Yeah.
6: It's Monday Night Football. It's 9/11. It's New York. It's Aaron Rodgers on a brand new team for the first time in his career. He's got the American flag. He runs out onto the field. And four plays later,

0: He's on the ground with a ruptured Achilles. There is a
1: were you trying to walk it off? Yeah. Remember that? He's like, you're not, where are you going?
0: He got up for a second and goes, nope, not happening.
1: Nope.
2: Oh, you guys, you mean he didn't pay for Zach Wilson?
0: So there's a meme now out still there hurts. With Conor McGregor in the Aaron Rodgers football jersey with the Ireland flag running out of the field. This is exactly the same thing. Nothing. We got nothing. And that was my biggest letdown that I could remember right away.
1: That was pretty great. I loved it because I was a Zach Wilson fan and I wanted to see Zach Wilson come into the game. Unfortunately, you know, the Jets were so bad.
0: I just wanted to see how Rodgers would do with the team. And right, we got none of that. Obviously.
1: No, we got none of that.
0: He was out.
1: Corbin?
3: So as a massive basketball fan, mine would have to be Game 7 of the 2025 Finals last year. Pacers, Thunder, such a fun series. Tyrese Haliburton, 9 points in 7 minutes, 3 for 4. And then,

0: City game and the Pistons game, they continued to play. Like, right. we saw a game, if you right, want to call yeah. it. Conor McGregor and Max never fought. Like, that was it.
1: There was never a punch exchange.
0: Everyone
1: it
0: go
1: didn't
0: home.
1: Seem like it. This is what happens when one person determines the outcome of billions of dollars of gambling. So he just shows up because he put a bunch of money on Kalshi, and then he put a bunch of money against himself, and he throws the fight. As for needing, not needing the money, are you joking? These people can never have enough. All right, so I don't know how the whole Kalshi thing works, and whether and who knows if there's nothing that says that Conor McGregor was betting on this, right?
0: Yeah, I don't know if Conor bet or not.
1: Are you allowed to?
0: I don't think you're even allowed to. But maybe
1: I was gonna say, how could you possibly be allowed to bet on, even if you're want to bet on yourself to win? I mean, hey. You're getting paid for the fight.
2: Well, with all these bets, though, like the commercial that I just had that just aired, 23% chance the government admits aliens exist by 2029. Somebody knows something about that, right? Like, somebody knows something about if or when they're going to admit something. Somebody knows something about the movies or something. It's all difficult. And that guy who dropped $900K on Holloway is screwed. He's in big trouble.
1: Yeah, I mean, it's like perhaps, you know, manipulating the stock market based on what's going on to Strait of Hormuz. Whatever. I'm just, you know, things like that happen. Just a couple of weeks ago, Serena Williams made her return after 4 years to Wimbledon. She lost in the first round, did not look very competitive, and then promptly pulled out of doubles with her sister. A lot of hype turned into nothing. Adam and Brighton. You know what's sad about that? Is that none of us even knew. Right? Because Wimbledon was taken over by the World Cup. Everybody was paying attention to World Cup. Or locally here, we're still caring about the Tigers, and Tigers are starting to win. Wimbledon, tennis's greatest spectacle, went completely unnoticed. Like, I'm flipping around channels yesterday in the morning, and I'm like, oh, the finals. They're playing the final here. Oh, okay.
2: Tennis in general. Tennis
1: in general has gone way downhill. But, I mean, this time... This is the all time for the European sports, right? You have the Tour de France going on. This is cycling that nobody here cares about. You got Wimbledon tennis, which nobody really cares about, and they care less about it now. You've got the World Cup going on, which got all the hype, all the smoke until Team USA was out, and then it feels like half of the momentum is completely gone.
2: By the way, what time are the semifinals tomorrow? Do you know?
1: For which?
2: Semifinal?
1: For what?
2: World Cup.
1: I don't know.
2: 3 o'clock in the afternoon. You know why?
1: Because they want to appease the European audience?
2: Because they want to appease the European audience, which even though it is played right here.
1: Right, yeah. I mean, it's... yep. Whatever.
2: By the way, the tennis thing is us. It's not that the tennis has gone downhill. It's that we are nationalist elitist. We have no one to cheer for. Therefore, we're not interested. Last male major champion, Andy Roddick. Since then, nothing. Not interested. That's what it is. Serena Williams is out. Not interested. We don't have a rooting interest. We are nationalist elitist when it comes to sports.
1: 248-539-9797 is a telephone number. We have a couple more texts I want to get to. After the fight, when Max called for the trilogy to get that money, did not seem to go over very well with the crowd, understandably. John in Chicago. No, I don't think it went over very well with the people that heard that. Yes, Pistons, Cavs, Game 7, biggest vibe killer of the year. I mean, I was there. Up in the press area, up high in the gondola, sitting next to Costa. And we both looked at it like, we can't believe what we're watching here. This complete lack of effort. And yeah, we've seen the team come back from 20 points down or whatever it was against Orlando at halftime. They were getting smoked.
2: But that game never had that vibe.
1: No, it didn't have that vibe.
2: And what is the why there? Like, it's like, okay, well, they shot their shot in game 6. But then Cleveland didn't look like that.
1: Now, I left after 3 quarters. I'm like, forget it. I don't need to stick around here for the 4th quarter and watch this continue to play as it's playing. And I'm driving home and I'm listening to him. Is it 30 points now? Are they down by 40? What the hell is going on? Mike Tyson and Holyfield. When Holyfield lost an ear and pay all that money through pay-per-view, that's Tim and Clarkston. I was in Vegas for the bite fight. Not for the fight. I was there for a bachelor party and it happened to go on at the same time. And we were at Bally's, which has the tram that connects Bally's to MGM, where the fight was, and everybody wanted to get to MGM, and they're like, you can't go, and then we're looking up on the screens, and they have the results of the fight are going, oh, what just happened? There's controversy, and the place went nuts. It was crazy. And we went out the front door of Bally's. We wanted to, you know, hail a cab and go somewhere, and they told us, we don't want you to go. There's reports right now that there are banks that are being, or not banks, but

0: There are casinos that have that are being robbed. Like, there are all types of chaos is going on. They told us to stay at Bally's. This was nuts. I'm like, this isn't Ocean's 11 before Ocean's 11, the remake came out. But it feels like that was the plot. It generated from this. And if you remember, in Ocean's 11, there was a fight.
1: Right.
0: Just wild and crazy to be in Vegas at a time like that. 248-539-9797. We have more of an update on what's going on at University of Michigan with Ward Manuel. We'll get to that coming up next here on 97.1.
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0: Every day, 70,000 puppies or kittens are born in the U.S. Cute, right? Well, what's not cute is that half of all litters are accidents. And when a kitten has a litter of oopsies and a puppy has a litter of uh-ohs, pretty soon you have thousands and thousands of OMGs. 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
4: This is Carson Anderson on 1360, The Ticket.
5: It says University of Michigan Athletic Director Ward Manuel told the Detroit News on Monday that he is staying at Michigan amid reports about his future being in trouble. When asked by text Monday morning whether he is staying, Manuel told the news, quote, "Yes, I am." His comments came as national outlets, including ESPN and Yahoo Sports, are reporting that a decision on his future could be discussed as part of the review of a broader investigation into the Michigan Athletic Department's culture. However, Manuel told Yahoo Sports reporter Ross Dellinger via text on Monday, "The president and I have had several great conversations over the past couple of days. There are no plans for me not to continue to be the athletic director for the near future." And he's talking about the president of the University of Michigan, Domenico Grasso. So it still has to play out this week and see what the Board of Regents has to say about this. They're going to meet Thursday in Traverse City.
6: What percentage of Michigan fans do you think want Ward gone? It's approaching 100%.
5: I don't know. I think that they're... Because that part that comes with an admission that there's more scandals and stuff. So I would imagine it's probably not 100%. I would think it's probably somewhere in the neighborhood of 70 that just want it. They want it over and move past it. So if you want it over, move past it, then they want him gone. So this is interesting because... This also comes on the heels of another story, this one from the Free Press, that came out about 20 minutes ago. The headline of the story is, "University of Michigan hid evidence of cheating in football, ex-coach's lawsuit says."
6: Can I, I've got the part of the lawsuit here. Can I share it?
5: Yes.
6: All right. "At the meeting during which the law firm presented the findings of the Weiss investigation to defendant Santa Ono, defendant Manuel and other university administrators, defendant Ono's instruction not to report the sign-stealing scheme to university compliance, the NCAA, and any other relevant entities, nor to discuss it outside the room, was an infringement upon the First Amendment rights of those in attendance," according to former Michigan assistant Chris Partridge.
5: Partridge,
6: yeah. So, there you have it. So why would you be hiding something that is not a big deal?
5: So this
6: why
5: is interesting.
6: Why not speak about it?
5: So this is Chris Partridge that has filed the lawsuit. He's the former coach who worked as a linebackers coach for Michigan until he was fired in 2023. He originally filed the lawsuit in March, but updated it in early June. And this was the update that you mentioned. That's part of it. There's a lot going on with the University of Michigan right now. Between the athletic director, his career here lying in the balance. You've got a lawsuit here from a former coach and alleges that they knew about the cheating scandal, that they hid evidence about it. You know, this is the thing. If you had admitted to things way back when and gotten ahead of it, that you wouldn't be dealing with a mess now. Now, it's everybody talking about a potential cover-up. If this is in fact true, this looks like this could all be bombshell type material. But again, we'll let it play out and we'll see how it goes and see what other evidence comes forth. But this is

0: an interesting lawsuit that's been fired. You had stuff last week about the staffer that was involved with Sharon Moore, that she is filing suit, and then you've got other evidence being thrown out in the Matthew Weiss case. There's so many things going on.
1: Way too many layers to this seven-layer sandwich.
0: All these things happening, and then the athletic director, to me, this is kind of interesting, has the balls to come out and say, yeah, I expect
1: to
0: be
1: fine.
0: Back.
1: I'm fine. I'm safe. Do you think he's as safe as he's portraying?
0: No.
1: I don't think
0: he is.
1: I think he's in big trouble.
0: I think it's fine that he had a wonderful conversation with the current president of the university. That's great. But it's the Board of Regents that are going to be talking. And I assume the president sits with them and hears what the discussion is. But they haven't talked yet. They're supposed to talk, I guess, Thursday up in Traverse City. So we shall see. But
1: what do you think Michigan fans want to come of all this?
0: I'm not the one to ask because I'm not a Michigan fan. So I look at everything with Spartan glasses with this. Not everything. I'm actually pretty objective with it. That's why I wait and see. But as far as putting myself in the shoes of a Michigan fan,
1: they just want to be over, right?
0: I can't do this. I can't. You can't ask me that.
1: I'm about as unbiased as they come on this. I have no tie, no affiliation to either school. I just think they want it to be done. Yeah, I think they're so humiliated, so embarrassed. The more that comes out about this, the worse they look. They never seem to be clear. Hey, look, they're the authors of two of the biggest scandals, perhaps the two biggest scandals in college football the last decade, right? They are the authors. Sign stealing, Sharon Moore.
0: Well, I'm not stopping you.
1: Yeah.
0: I think there's way more than that, but those are two big ones, yeah. But I don't know if they're embarrassed because they haven't cut the head off the snake yet. Still slithering around there in Ann Arbor. Still allowing it to happen until he's fired. He's part of it. He's not all of it, but he's the guy that, unfortunately for him, you oversaw these things going on. You were there when it happened. And I'm not going to have a whole lot of sympathy for the guy after the whole, fight in the tunnel thing and the way that they came out and blew that out of proportion. So, we'll see how it works out here. By the end of the week, I imagine we'll hear a lot.
1: Michigan fans very quiet about this today. Yeah. Surprised by that? Very quiet.
0: 248-539-9797 is a telephone number. If you'd like to comment on what's going on with Michigan, with these the lawsuit that's taking place against them, former coach Chris Partridge alleging that they hid evidence in the cheating scandal. You've got Ward Manuel's future. He thinks he's coming back because that's what he said. He expects to be back. The president didn't say he wasn't coming back. And yet the Board of Regents has to meet later this week. We'll see what happens there. They were reporting earlier this week or yesterday that by both Yahoo and ESPN, it looks like he's out this week. We'll see. We shall see. In the meantime, we've been talking about the biggest letdown in sports, the McGregor-Holloway fight on Saturday night. It only lasted 69 seconds. And we're not even sure McGregor should have fought because it looked like he had a knee injury before he fought in the octagon to begin with. 248-539-9797. Jay is in White Lake. Jay, you're next up here, 97.1.
2: Hey, boys. I got an obscure one for you, but, man, it was scary. We were there, and, we kind of ran out of there because 110,000 people were starting to get crazy. The 2005 U.S. Formula One Grand Prix at Indy. There was a tire war that year going on between Michelin and Bridgestone, and the 7 out of the 10 teams, so 14 out of 20 cars, were on Michelin tires, and those tires were starting to shred in the third turn because the banking was so high. So the FIA is trying to figure this out. They flew new tires in from France overnight, all kinds of wild stuff, and everybody was afraid the race wasn't going to happen. And so we're sitting there in our seats on race day, right on the, right by the start finish line on the main straight, and all 20 cars come out for the warm up lap. So there's 110,000 people there. We're all cheering like crazy. Cause it's like, oh my God, they're going to run the race. Thank God. They do the formation lap. And right at the end of the formation lap, all 7 Michelin teams, all 14 of the cars, pulled into the pits and turned off their engines. And only 6 cars were left on the track, the three teams.

0: that had Bridgestones. So now you got
1: conspiracy
0: cars. It was scary. Like 110,000 people.
2: You got to get it in quicker than that. I want to make sure I understand this. The big letdown was due to tires?
1: Tires, ladies and gentlemen.
2: That was the big tires. Letdown? The big letdown is that there were only six.
1: Oh, he hung on a long time to deliver that non-story, too. Oh, boy.
2: Is that on par with a 69-second fight or a Game 7 collapse? My bad.
1: My biggest letdown is we had to sit through that.
2: Oh, Mark, that's not nice. I mean, it might be true, but it's not. Let's go to Gibby in Royal Oak. Welcome to 97.1. Hey, Gibby.
3: Hey, how you guys doing, bud?
2: Good, you?
3: Long-time listener. Really gone away. Dealing with traffic, unfortunately. Couple things, really quick. Biggest letdown. Oh, God. Probably last year, the Tigers. Game 5, you had Scuba on the mound. You thought you had it won and just left batter after batter after batter. Could not get the run into the game. So I think that was one of my biggest letdowns. As for the Ward Manuel thing, I don't think he'll be let go at the end of the week. I think he'll be given on probation or be given some kind of leash, a little bit of long leash. But as for the biggest scandals in the last couple of years, did we not forget that Michigan State's football coach decided to send illicit photos to a survivor?
2: That what?
3: I mean, now let's not forget that Mel Tucker didn't send photos to a survivor, an advocate. That happened a couple of years ago. So let's not turn a blind eye.
2: You think that's worse than the Sharon Moore thing?
3: I think it's pretty well up there.
2: All right. I mean, really? A consensual relationship.
1: Breaks into somebody's house, takes out a knife.
2: Yeah.
1: Killing myself, threatening you.
2: Look, I don't need to defend Mel Tucker. He was brutal with the way things worked out there. But if you think that's on par with Sharon Moore, then I guess we're living in two different worlds. That's okay. Tom on a cell phone. You're next here at 97.1. Hey, Tom.
4: Hey, what's up, guys? Love your show. Just chiming in with the Ward Manuel thing. As a Michigan fan, my biggest thing, the final nail in the coffin, was his flubbing of the Dusty May stuff. You know, you supposedly got these talks and this contract in place, and all of a sudden now Dusty May's gone. That was my last nail in the coffin. I want him to go.
1: Yeah, but he got a national championship out of that, Tom.
2: Do you think he could really have nailed him down to that? I mean, there was no hotter time for Dusty May than after he wins a national championship. And then, oh, by the way, you're looking at what's happening in the NBA. There are going to be jobs coming open.
1: And you might not be aware of this, Tom, but behind the scenes, people had known for a couple of years that Dusty May was into the NBA. A couple of years.
4: No, and I know that, too. And, I mean, it was all talks and everything. And when Dusty even said earlier in the season, he was like, I'm not going to go unless Michigan doesn't want me here, essentially. I think he could have built a legacy here, and I think we could have paid him to do that, and I think it would have stayed if we hadn't flubbed it.
2: All right. That's your opinion. I respect that.
1: That's certainly an opinion.
2: It's fine. I think the money that could be offered between college and pro.
1: Yeah. Insane. Look, Dusty May wants to coach basketball. That's why Billy Donovan left Florida. He was tired of everything else that went into it. Dusty May can win a national championship, strike while the iron's hot, go coach Cooper Flagg, not have to deal with kissing high school and college players' backsides. Sounds good to me.
2: Yeah, I mean, that's, I guess wait, they haven't revealed the terms yet of his contract with Dallas, as far as I know. But the Mavericks had to pay $5 million, I think, to University of Michigan for a buyout.
1: Drop in the bucket.
2: Yeah, because I'm guessing he's getting twice that on a year to coach with the
1: Mavericks. Dusty May ever handle that perfectly, too? Got in, got out, onto the NBA, national championship coach. Beautiful.
2: Yeah, and I get Michigan fans could be upset. And I understand the previous caller. Why, if you're a Michigan fan, you're upset with not hanging on to that coach. I totally get it. I just think it's unrealistic to think you're going to when you've got the NBA calling. If had he left to go to LSU or Indiana, I'd be livid if I were a Michigan fan. Like, what are you doing? You can't do that. And of course, you know, contracts made to be broken, right? But it's the NBA. It's a whole different league altogether.
1: My school, Florida, national champion the year before, shocked that Todd Golden's still there, quite honest with you.
2: 248-539-9797. This is 97.1. 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
2: So the late Kenny Cott had his celebration of life on Saturday.
3: Yes.
2: And the instruction was, you were there.
3: Yes.
2: And the instruction was to wear your favorite Hawaiian shirt. Now, I hosted at 1 p.m. That began at noon, so there was no reasonable way for me to make it there. So I said to the people on Saturday, if you tune into the YouTube on Monday, you will see me in my favorite Hawaiian shirt. But this Hawaiian shirt, Gator, also involves my greatest walk of shame. All right? Now, I'm not going the direction you think I'm going. I got this at a beach store in Florida, and I'm looking at the shirt. Wife is with me. Owner of the store, I got a large that I'm looking at. Owner of the store comes up and he goes, get the extra large, you're too fat. I said, excuse me?
3: Wow.
2: I'm too fat? My wife starts, like, I'm the customer here, pal. He goes, get the, you're too fat.
3: He could have simply said, I think maybe you're taking a larger size. These shirts tend to run small.
2: Exactly.
3: There so are now softer I'm like, ways to say it.
2: You're too fat. So I'm like, bleep this guy. I'm getting the large. So I get the large. He goes, you get the large, you get the extra. I'm like, the large. And he goes, like that. And I'm like, cost me like 60, 70 bucks. Right? So I get the large. And this is the last thing he says to me. He goes, I'll give you a week to return and get the extra large. I get home. I start calculating the plan. Do I want to live the way that I'm going to need to do to fit into this shirt? 3 days later, I took the walk of shame back to the store and I got the extra large.
3: Yeah, you should have known.
2: I mean, should have known.
3: I mean, the guy's selling the shirt. He knows.
2: There's the story.
3: It was a nice to see a bunch of people out there, not just people who work with them, meeting Kenny, yeah. Kenny's family and all that. And they were, his mother was so nice to talk with, his stepfather and sister and wife. It was great. And yes, they had a hot dog roller there. And it was spectacular.
2: No way.
3: Oh, yeah. It was spectacular.
2: That's tremendous. There's also a GoFundMe out there right now for the family. So I'm glad that you guys got to go out and have remembrance for him. And from the sounds of it, it was everything that Kenny would have wanted it to be.
3: Yeah. It was like a giant tiki bar. It was awesome. And everybody wearing the Hawaiian shirts was great. Let's get back to the phones. Maurice is in Detroit. Maurice, welcome to 97.1. Hey, Maurice.
4: Good afternoon. I wanted to hear the end of the story about the race with the tires and everything. He can call back on Wednesday because nothing's going to be going on Wednesday. So he can call back and tell the part of the story. I was what's going on? But hey, whatever. I am a Michigan fan. I can't wait for him to go. Athletic director, I'm not even going to mention Manuel. I was through him when his they loaned his wife's car to the football players to go out. And they
3: basketball player
4: had an accident. Basketball players, and they had a problem. That's when I knew it was time for him to go. Way back when, so a little too late, but I'm glad he's about to be gone.
3: So, hopefully. What happens if he stays? Because there's no guarantee he's gone. I mean, he seems to think he's going to stick around. He talked to the president of the university, and it feels like, yeah, I'm going to be here.
4: Well, I'm glad he feels that way, but I hope he leaves on Thursday. If he's still there, I'll be disappointing waiting for him to leave. If not, I'm sure something else will fall down and he'll be out within 6 months after anyway, because I'm sure there's some other stuff that's been hidden under the covers that will arise and he'll be out soon.
3: All right. Thanks, Maurice. Appreciate it. Fritz is in Ann Arbor. You're next up in 97.1. Hey, Fritz.
5: Hey, what's going on? I want to say something about the Ward thing.
3: Yeah.
5: As a fan, I don't really care about the integrity of said coaches or people. As long as
2: not.
5: The championships keep rolling in.
2: Yeah.
5: I mean, you could correct me if I'm wrong, but we've won championships in baseball, hockey, basketball, and football, I believe, within the past, like, 6, 7 years.
2: Yeah, who cares about honor, right? It doesn't.
5: Yeah, I mean, as a fan, I care about championships. And if they keep rolling in, then so be it. That's how I feel.
2: And, right. and you know, Fritz doesn't exhibit any problems in America at all. The ends justify the means, no matter how you do it.
3: Here's how I feel about Ward Manuel's job, the same way I feel about all college sports now, is I really don't give a damn. Who cares? The sports are a mess in college anyway.
2: I don't care as much as I used to.
3: Don't either. No, I don't care as much as I used to. I think that the constant transferring, the portal, I think it's ridiculous that they've allowed that to happen every single year. I didn't love NIL. I've warmed up to it. I understand it, but I do think that there should be a reasonable cap on NIL. I don't.

0: think it should be this wild, wild west stuff.
1: And if you transfer, I would like to lower your NIL max.
0: I'd like to see some sort of contract being brought in to assure that the kids will stay at least a couple of years. But look, these are other issues. I've certainly not as enamored with college football.
1: But the thing that bothers me the most is the loss of bowl game value. Honestly,
0: there is no value.
1: Growing up, that was the biggest game of the year.
0: Yeah, well,
1: the very biggest game of the year.
0: The second you got into, we're going to play for a national championship, a legitimate national championship, BCS, when that first started, you knew we were going down a road. It was going to be expanded. You were going to see it. And then, sure enough, then they go to a college football playoff, started with four teams. Well, you're going to have four teams. You're going to have another 20 teams. They're going to be pissed off about it. Now we're up to 12. They're
1: it's
0: talking
1: only a matter
0: about going
1: of time.
0: More.
1: Just wait till somebody opts out of that.
0: Yeah.
1: It's going to happen.
0: Here's one other big letdown that I remember this, and this is funny to bring this up because 100% it's a major letdown in sports history. Remember the Dan and Dave campaign from Reebok?
1: Oh gosh, that's the all timer.
0: Oh my God, the Olympic campaign for the 92 Olympics, I think.
1: Barcelona.
0: And the commercials were unbelievable. Like, oh, Dan and Dave, here we go, the two decathletes. And one of them didn't even make
1: it. Yeah, Dan O'Brien, and that was the guy that was number one.
0: And the other guy didn't even
1: medal.
2: So Dan's the one that didn't make it?
1: Dan was the guy that was like the shoe-in gold medal winner. Failed at the qualifying height on the pole vault.
2: I remember that campaign because as a kid, I fall for all those shoe campaigns. You know what I mean? I love shoes. And I was like, oh, this is great. Danvers. And then one guy didn't even make it. It was terrible.
1: That's the ultimate. That's the winner. Of all them that came in, that is the winner.
0: That was something. Rico joins us in studio. Do you remember that? The Dan and Dave campaign?
3: I do. Yeah.
1: So the context is Conor McGregor, what a letdown that was.
3: Oh.
1: Right. So what letdown? Mine was Lions Commanders. Imagine dropping three grand for that. Gator said U.S. Belgium, yes. 2,200 get in price.
3: Somebody tried to warn you about that one. Dan and Dave. You know what, Gator? That I can't think of something right offhand, but I remember because the one guy got cocky. And instead of just making some normal thing to qualify, no, raise the bar.
0: And I think you're right.
1: That was Dan O'Brien.
0: He tried to go like, why are you jumping it up by like 8 inches?
3: Just qualify.
0: Right.
3: And he was like, no.
1: He didn't lower it to the qualifying height until his final jump, and then he missed that one.
0: Yeah.
1: Oh my gosh.
0: What a wreck. What's coming up on the show? I can imagine what's coming up on the show today. It should be good listening, I bet.
3: A little bit of Scooble talk. He said some things over the weekend. Interesting. Funny, he didn't want to come out of a game. If only he had done that another game I could think of.
0: Oh, my God. Please don't go back to that.
3: Yeah. Yeah, don't bring it up then. Leave the door closed, Gator. Don't pull on that thread. You don't like what's on the other end.
0: I mean, he threw 99 pitches in that game. He was phenomenal.
1: There's some news with the big block M, too.
3: Is there?
1: Yeah. I don't know if you heard.
3: Bruh. It is. We will get to it. Color me shocked. Until I see him actually gone.
0: Right. He's not.
3: He's not.
0: He's not. Until he's gone, he's not.
3: He'll find a way.
0: He thinks he's going to stick around. Okay.
3: I'm here for scandal number 25.
0: Yeah. And lift up the rug and see all the other ones. A lot of fun.
1: 25.
3: Signed by Jeff Jackson. All right.
0: All right. Look forward to it. Rico and Valenti coming up next here. Mark, thanks for you for the last few days on the show. A lot of fun. Kang back behind the glass and Corbin as well. Stay safe. Treat each other with respect. 97.1.
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22: And here's Heather with the weather.
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2: Hi, everybody. Boy, today's going to be filled with things that I really would rather not discuss, including Derek Skubal. And at 4 o'clock, I guess we'll get to the Ward thing, but I'm bored with it. Nothing's going to happen. He's going to get paid to go away because he knows where the bodies are buried. But we'll get there. Can we start with Skubal?
3: Number two on your list.
2: Yeah, I have no desire, but this is my issue. And I want to be as politically correct as possible. Like, I how about this? Forget about being PC. I want you to understand, I'm not trying to be mean-spirited about any of this. I'm just, as a 45-year-old man, I don't suffer fools very well. And I don't like dumb stuff. So I'm just going to tell you how I feel. And I swear, David, you could bring in a polygraph or the good book, whatever you consider. I promise you, I pass with flying colors. I mean everything I'm about to tell you. I don't think Derek Skubal's very smart. Because he says a lot of dumb stuff. And he allows Scott Boras to lead him around by the nose. And it happened again yesterday. And on a multitude of fronts, this is the beauty. I'm not even upset about the same thing you are.
3: No.
2: But it all emanates from the same person. And I'm sorry. I'm not trying to be insulting. But this is part of my issue is like, a lot of these athletes are not the very brightest people in the world, but they act like they are. Nothing irks me more than when someone who's not bright tries to act like they are. It bugs me. Skubal needs to stop talking. That's one. It was bad enough when we had to listen to his, well, the team should buy. I want them to buy. Brother, your agent won't even talk to this team about an extension. You don't get to do that. But it was worse yesterday. So you get a Bob Nightingale thing that starts the day, which is Boras. And you go, well, how can you be mad at Skubal for what his agent does? Simple. He's empowering all of this. Mm-hmm. Here's the report yesterday from Bob Nightingale. Skubal doesn't want to go anywhere this season. And he's told his friends he wants to stay in Detroit. What kind of report is that? Since when do we report about what players talk about with their friends? Well, what's next? Bob Nightingale's going to report that, like, one of his friends has the hot for a blonde in aisle 7? What are we doing? But, okay, he's told his friends he wants to stay in Detroit. He believes in the team. You mean the same team he won't re-sign with? Mm-hmm. And he hopes he can stay with them this season as he thinks they have a realistic shot at the World Series this year. But here's where it gets bad. Skubal has informed he wants to stay. He has zero appetite to be traded. Quote, Derek Skubal, I've never lost faith. Close quote. Well, you weren't here for half the season. They don't win all your starts. And I got to be honest, I really don't want to listen to a pitcher who can't get past the fifth inning. Uh-oh. So that's one. But then it gets worse. And this is the thing you're more upset about. He got pulled from the game yesterday.
3: Yeah.
2: 93 pitches, mm-hmm. 5 innings, mm-hmm. gives up a single. I always want to finish my inning, and I pride myself on pitching deeper into ball games. Cutscene, Seattle. I don't know. Obviously, I didn't like it, but I don't make those decisions. All right, okay, if you want to stand on business, as the kiddies say, right? I thought I had more in the tank. I thought I was in control of what was going on. Derek, I hate to break it to you. If you've used almost 100 pitches to get to 5 innings, you're hanging on for dear life.
3: Not your day.
2: That's kind of tough. I'm not here to create a story about anything about it.
3: Bro.
2: I mean, that is the equivalent of the guy who says, I'm not racist, but. I mean, my best friend is black. Like, I'm not here to create a story about it, but everything I just said created a story.
3: Correct. Because the whole circus of will he be here, won't he be here, Mike, I've gotten to the point where he's just playing it up for the media. He just wants to be loved. He doesn't want people to get angry at him. He doesn't want people to feel the way they're starting to feel about Dylan Larkin. He needs to be loved and coddled, and Tarek's our guy, and he's my tiger. And I really want to be.

0: hear a guy take contracts right there on the desk. You can sign it anytime.
1: Or how about this? A conversation to talk about a contract?
0: Yeah.
1: They can't. The Tigers could offer $250 right now, and Boris would laugh in their face. Who empowers Boris to play this game?
0: He does. So therefore, I don't want to hear that. But when he did the whole, you know, I had something left in the tank.
1: Oh. How dare you?
0: Whoa.
1: How dare you?
0: We just put that thing to bed. We moved on past game five at Seattle when you left the game and you threw 99 pitches and your last at bat was a strikeout. And it looked like, you know what? You still have something left in a winner take all game, not a meaningless game in July against the Phillies where you're still not in the wild card. You're still not going to win your division right now. This was a game. You win this and you actually move on to the next round. You're playing the Blue Jays. But don't sit here and tell me, well, I have something left in the tank. When there was a time for you to actually prove you had something left in the tank, there was a time for you to do what everybody wanted to see you do.
1: I think
0: go
1: what
0: out
1: you,
0: there and be the man.
1: I think what you said at the start of this is the best point. And this is where I just don't have any respect for Tarik Skubal or Scott Boras. And I'm frankly, I'd like them both gone. I don't want to hear about it anymore. Oh, he believes in this team. Shut up. Oh, he's telling friends he wants to stay. Shut up. I've never gave up. Oh, I'll never let go, Jack. Stop. But here's an idea. Boras and Skubal are going to continue to vilify the Tigers, or at a minimum, make them out to be the bad guy. When they what? Don't buy. When they what? Trade you? Like, you don't get to have it your way. Tarik, the only reason you're getting traded is because you wouldn't engage in good faith negotiations.
0: Right. And Mike, I want to say this for the people in the back. This isn't me saying, oh, the Tigers are being cheap. I think the Tigers are doing the responsible thing. I'm not faulting the Tigers at all.
1: No, I would never pay him $400 million. No. I'm not doing it.
0: There's a deal out. You know what? You want that, then don't blame us, because you're not going to get that from us.
1: Could I see a world where on a higher AAV and a shorter-term deal, maybe they could have got something done?
0: Right.
1: Sure. We just saw it with Framber Valdez.
0: Right.
1: Now, again, if he wanted to be here. But this is why I started this, where whether it's I don't think he's the smartest, you know, sharpest knife in the drawer, or he's just got childlike tendencies. Buddy, you got to be self-assured. You're 30 years old, about to be paid $400 million. You don't get to shape the narrative of how you leave town. Mm-hmm. Because normal adults who can see through this crap are going to call you on. This is ridiculous. Dude, just leave.
0: Buddy, right there. He wants to always be loved by Detroit. He never wants to be booed. And remember the good times. Remember, it's like, you're leaving. And that's what happened. You went to take the money, and you know what? I can respect that. Somebody's willing to pay you the money.
1: I want him gone.
0: But I don't have to sit here and hold your hand and remember the good times.
1: You made your choice.
0: Right.
1: Live with it. And right. I think most rational people, I don't think they would boo you. I don't think they would vilify you. Do you know what's drawing the venom out of me? When he talks.
0: Yes.
1: I think we should buy. Nobody asked you.
0: Right.
1: I never gave up. Shut up. And then once again, Boris is going to continue to impugn this organization at every turn. Who empowers it?
0: He does.
1: You do.
0: Yeah.
1: This is no different than how your kid acts at school is on you, the parent. Boris is out here pooping his pants to the media. You're the one who allows it. Scott, shut up. Scott, make me a Tiger for life or you're fired.
0: Right.
1: Tarik wants to play both ways. Tarik wants to have his cake and eat it too. I won't sign with you, but I don't want to leave. Mm-hmm. And you need to buy.
0: And don't forget, I'm a good person.
1: Anything else? Maybe we could have pause, wash your chandelier in the seventh inning stretch. Right. What are we doing here?
0: Trust me, he won't be there for the seventh inning. He will already be out of the game. Uh-oh.
1: And by the way, yeah, that's the other thing. No offense, if this guy was coming off back-to-back complete games, dude, you can't even get out of the fifth inning.
0: Right.
1: So I don't want to hear it. Yeah. I want to hear from you guys. I Lord knows I don't want to talk about any of this. But my God, I'd boo him. I'm not telling you to do it. I'm just telling you, if this cat was doing this crap in a real baseball town, he'd be booed out of his home park. Because intelligent fans see what's going on here. And you don't, I can't believe I'm saying, ready?
0: Yeah.
1: Derek Jeter, respect kid.

0: hate saying this. The Detroit Tigers don't deserve to be treated this way.
1: I'm just wondering
0: why. I got to take a shower.
1: That's okay, bud. It's
0: they don't.
1: That's why I said they're doing the fiscally responsible thing. We drew a line in the sand. Tarek, if you meet us there, we can come up with something. If not, this is going to be it for you. And now the tough choice is, do you trade him or not?
0: Have you had enough?
1: I'm just shocked that nobody said, followed up with, Tarek, if you want to be here so bad, why don't you just sign the deal? Well,
0: and the other one is the whole, and look, there's, I know it gets lost in this, but I don't want your point forgotten in this. I know I'm more upset about, I never gave up. He's telling his friends he wants to stay.
1: You spit in everybody's face when you said that you had something left in the tank, when you had the opportunity right there to do something that the Tigers hadn't done in a long time.
0: And you know what
1: time.
0: You tell your manager?
1: You're the ace. You're the one that everybody leans on, Tarek.
0: Tell your manager to go back in the dugout. Tell your manager to go back in the dugout.
1: Right.
0: I've seen it before.
1: Right. No, you would have been able to live up there with the Jack Morrises and the Justin Verlanders of just that guy. Like, no, turn around, go back. I'm going to stay out here in this game. This team needs me. This town needs me, and I'm going to deliver. Because he was still dealing that game. He wasn't struggling at all. He went back, sat in the dugout, and said, well, that's pretty good. You guys can handle it from here, right? No, they couldn't.
0: You bailed on this city and this team in the playoffs. That's how it's perceived. And honestly, I'm sorry, dude. You didn't throw 125 pitches. You threw 99. But now, in a regular season game, he had every right. As a two-time Cy Young Award winner, if he goes to AJ and goes, AJ, you're not taking me out of this game. He doesn't need to get in his face. Right. This isn't an Earl Weaver nose-to-nose thing. AJ, hey, here's the deal. Come here. I want to say it in your good ear. You take me out, I'll kill you.
1: Right. The second he gets up out of the dugout, he just points back.
0: But then he goes right. Then he goes into the clubhouse. You know, I'm not here to create a story about it.
1: But let me create a story about it. I had something left in the tank. Okay. And if you would have went out there and let the Phillies keep having batting practice, what would have solved? Or you stay in that game in Seattle, since you want to bring it up. You could have actually won that thing and played the Blue Jays.
0: I want to hear from the people. You got two issues to talk about, but they both involve the same guy. Are we done? Like, are we unified on this? We are done with this guy. I can't take it anymore. I don't even want him here. I think I'd like this team more if he wasn't here. That's insane to say. He's a two-time Cy Young Award winner. I don't want to look at him. Or as Rico likes to say, here. Because I don't. This guy wants to have his cake and eat it too. This is like dealing with like a 13-year-old child. I want an everlasting gobstopper. You can't control every piece of this. You have made decisions. You are allowing certain things to go on and you're saying certain things. You have to own that. 248-539-9797. I desperately want to hear from you on this, even though I desperately don't want to talk about it.
1: Could be worse. It could be the number one thing on your list.
0: What's number one?
1: Number one, Larkin.
0: Oh, yeah. No, I don't want to hear about that no more either.
1: That's what I said. This was only number two. It could be worse.
0: I know. Okay. All right. We'll hear from the people. We'll get to David and Corbin and... I don't know. I may be here. I may not. We'll see. Rico, tell them all about it.

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1: This is the Mike Valenti Show with Rico on 1360 The Ticket.
2: Well, if you're just joining. David, go ahead. If you had something, please.
3: Hopefully the decision makers see that we're a very good team and it's not sell at the deadline, it's add. You know, like we're a really good team and we've proven that, you know, there's so many guys in this room that have proven that we can go on our run that like we did in 24.
2: Yeah, we're starting with Scoble because he did it again. He did it again. And I think it's very childlike. And I don't think kids are very smart. So I guess draw your connections. Oh, I don't want to make a story about it. Well, you just did. You're questioning getting pulled out of the game when the whole offseason was because you came out of a game on 99 pitches. Oh, now 93 pitches here and you can't get out of the fifth. But you don't want to make a story about it. And then even worse, I got to read another report, which is assuredly leaked by your agent. And then you're quoted in it, by the way. Tarek Skubal's telling friends he desperately wants to stay in Detroit. Cool. Then you guess you should have talked the last 18 months about an extension. I never gave up. I don't care.
4: Yeah.
2: I want to know if you're done with this guy. And I'll tell you, I'm not asking you to do anything. You got to do whatever you want. You want to go out and have your daiquiris and rock and roll and buy all your food. Do whatever you want. Baseball's a social thing here. It's not a passion sport. That guy would get his ass booed out of the galaxy in a real market. A real baseball market. This guy and his agent are trying to make the Tigers the fall guy for their very ridiculous, selfish decisions. And I will stand up for teams when I think it's right. Not that these teams in this town deserve it very often, but I'm going to stick up for the Tigers in this one regard. They don't deserve to be made the bad guy. The bad guy is him. He didn't want to engage in real conversation. He's allowed his agent to basically fart in your face, doing Dr. Seuss crap. Oh, by the way, he's the guy who can't get out of the fifth inning. And if you wanted to stay in the damn game, then you pull a Stallone in the arm wrestling movie, turn your hat backwards, and you tell AJ, I ain't coming out. I ain't leaving.
5: Right. You just, as soon as he walks out, nope, back.
2: Not happening. Sit down. I just 248-539-97. David, then Corbin, please. And then we're moving on. Let's go.
6: See, the problem that I have is that we just dealt with this. Literally the same week. We just talked about this last week saying, dude, we don't want to hear from you. We don't care that you believe in this team and they should buy at the deadline.
2: Because you're not going to be here.
6: Exactly. And then you go out and he doubles down on that. No, thank you, Tarek. Don't talk for the rest of the year, okay? You're right. He should have been traded yesterday. I don't need this anymore.

0: And what happened in the playoffs?
1: Right.
0: Are you telling me you didn't have any more in the tank? Because that's a problem, too.
1: David, no. In a game that actually meant something. It was winner take all. It's the stuff that legacies are built on. This is that proud moment. And you decided, we good, right? All right, I think I'm done.
2: I just want to know if everyone is aligned. Are we done with this guy? Like, is there anyone who wants to keep this guy? I mean, I don't believe they're going to trade him because I think this is going to be hilarious. They're going to come out of the All-Star break and they're going to play the three or four teams that might be worse than you. They'll rack up some fake wins and they'll be justified not trading in their minds. Trading him is the only solution. I mean, for me, he'd be gone today by end of business. I would, but this is why it's good I don't own this team. I would never allow my franchise to be made the villain when I've done nothing wrong.
1: If you owned the team, Mike, he wouldn't have had enough time to make that comment because you had already traded him because you've said that like five times. I'd have traded him by now.
2: Dude, I would have hit the button like Dr. Evil. Help me. I can hear you. You're traded. You're done. We'll go to Steve, 97.1. Stevie, what's good, buddy?
3: Hey, well, you know, I'm going to say this very honestly, Bunky. You're the one that brought this up, not me. So I'm going to come in and jump in on this little conversation. I told myself I didn't want to be a part of this conversation for about 2 weeks now, and I haven't been. But, guys, this I don't want him on the team, for not even just for his stupid comments and things like that. He isn't. He isn't getting out of the fifth inning. He didn't stay. He didn't even put an attempt last year. The amount of money he wants is going to be so grossly exaggerated. It's not worth it. The guy's 30 years old, and I know pitchers can go on for another 5 years or more, but he doesn't have that kind of – I don't get the sense with him that that's what he's going to be. He's not going to be this bulldog when you need him the most. And I agree with you, Mike, 110%. Do I want him gone? Yeah. Would I like him gone, like, get a update right now saying that he's been traded? Yeah, I'd love that, but we also got to be realistic and we got to be understanding of that. If, sure. You know, you want to get the best you can get out of him. I don't know if I trust Harris at all, if he can do this, because he really gives me the understanding that he'd rather play it safe and everyone will like him. But the thing that drives me nuts more than anything, you guys, and I'm sorry I'm talking so long.
2: You're fine.
3: There's going to still be 30% of this fan base that will be shocked if he's traded. And another 15% that'll give, well, I mean shocked because they're mad that they traded him, not because you're going to have a slight happiness inside of you like I will. But it's just, it's crazy, guys. I'm so tired of them and the whole situation. And I just, I want to let go of all this, and I have. And I've been really good at not letting the Tiger suck me back in.
2: Oh, just wait.
3: But I love listening to you guys.
2: Just wait. They got the Angels. They got Baltimore. They got Kansas City. Oh, they got a bunch of beetle dung coming up. And they'll win some fake games. And it's always going to end up like it did this weekend. This weekend was playoff baseball, and you couldn't get a hit. That's the team story. That's why I've been done. Do whatever you want. Honestly, you want to keep him? Do whatever you want. I don't care anymore. But this is where I get upset. When he talks, we have to bring it up. Mm-hmm. And his need to be loved is pathetic. It's pathetic. Mm-hmm. You made a business decision and you want to go and maximize your earning. Go. But stop with the groveling. Oh, I always loved it here. Dude, you got three kids with another woman. Not Tarek. I'm saying, like, this is like him going back. This is like going back to somebody and being like, oh, I still love you. Really? That was two divorces ago. Buddy, it's over. Not Tarek. Not Tarek.
4: I didn't know this was breaking news. Right.
2: Not David. Not Tarek. What do the techs have to say? And then we're going to the callers.
4: Prior to the Scooble comments, I was fine with waiting until the deadline. Now I want him traded yesterday. That is from Tom. Another one texts in, Dan in Florida, texts in and says, everything is present tense with him. He's not saying anything about wanting to be here in the future. Time to trade him.
2: That's my whole point. He wants to have his cake and eat it too. See, this is where it's a fantasy. I know it won't happen. Oh, I'd love to see him booed at his next start. Make it super uncomfortable.

0: But that won't happen. The average fan is not, they're probably not even aware of what he says. They're probably not even aware half these players on the team. I'm not asking people to do anything. I'm making a point. His presence here is making me like this team less. And I know that's counterintuitive because he's won a couple of Cy Youngs. He's trying to make this team look bad for no, because he's what? Insecure? Needs to be loved?
1: Well, Mike, to bring it full circle, it's going to end up becoming his legacy of how he left town, and you kind of left the people just like, dude, just go away.
0: His legacy will be Seattle.
1: You had a chance to really cement your legacy, whether you left or not. Look, different circumstances when Verlander left, nobody booed. As a matter of fact, the Tiger fans became Astro fans. They wanted to see
0: Verlander
1: him win the title.
0: Was a warrior.
1: Right.
0: I never accused Justin Verlander of being insecure or needing to be left. Justin Verlander took the ball and he battled. Yes. And by the way, he's one of the last pitchers who ever will throw 200 innings.
1: Right. Hey, JV, I need you to come out the game day. Oh, you do?
0: How about this?
1: He would have tried to pitch out 15 innings.
0: How about AJ trying to take Max Scherzer out of that game yesterday? You think Max would have done that and then gone in the post game? Oh, I don't want to make a story about it. No, Max would have looked at him and said, I'm going to murder you. Mm-hmm. So hit
1: Max,
0: the bricks.
1: Max, is that smoke coming out the clubhouse?
2: Yes, it is.
0: Yes, I'm fantasizing about killing you.
1: I burned it all down.
0: Scooble's informed friends he badly wants to stay in Detroit. He believes they have a legitimate shot in the World Series. I must have missed where we're trading you to the Moscow Express. Dude, you're going to get traded to a contender. Stop with the hollow crap. Mm-hmm. If you wanted to stay, you could have told Scott, make me a Tiger for life.
1: Hey, Scoops, here you go. If I'm the friend, here's a pen. Contract, I'm sure, is around here somewhere. Just go sign it. There you go.
0: My God. You know what? I like this guy less than Duren. And what's that tell you? We'll get to the people, 97.1.
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8: I gotta say one last thing, and then I promise I'm getting to the callers, but I'm all hopped up. The other problem I have with this, now this is if, guys, you throw a penalty flag on me if I'm over the line here, okay? The way my mind works too, you want to talk about having your cake and eat it too. Okay, so let's say he legitimately wants to be here. Fine. He's tanking his trade value. By you leaking things out there and having your agent play it this way, you are still going to leave and sign with another team and make a gazillion dollars. But in the meantime, you're going to hurt the very team that stuck with you through two catastrophic arm injuries that you did win two Cy Youngs with, and you want to be here. He is trying to have it all, and you can't do that. By these things coming out right now, when you see these reports, he desperately wants to stay in Detroit. Are you motivated as another team to overpay to go get him? He's submarining his own value. Not to mention he can't get out of the fifth inning. I'm asking, if I'm overthinking it, go ahead. Corbin's looking at me like I'm a POS. Go ahead. No. What's your problem?
9: No, I see what you mean, and in a way, I agree with you, but then at the same time, I also believe that the teams that are projected to go and make a run at him before the deadline, August 3rd, they'll still pay. Now, I feel like the question is, if you are a team like the Yankees, Braves, Dodgers, whoever, how many prospects or players now do you pull back on an offer?
8: That's my point. He is hurting the very... He's hurting the franchise that he allegedly doesn't want to leave, yet he's going to leave.
10: Or... if you look at it the other way, he's making it seem like I like it here. So if you want me, you're going to have to really sweeten the deal in order for me to take off.
8: Oh, so he's playing 4D chess.
10: Yeah.
8: Okay. Well, I'll leave it to the people. Let's go to them. We'll go to Alan 97.1. Alan, how you doing, buddy? Alan? And Alan. All right, Alan took a nap. We'll go to Adam 97.1. Adam, how you doing, pal?
11: Oh, hey, guys. How you doing? Good.
8: What's up?
11: Hey, Mike, yeah, I mean, you hit it right on the nail on the coffin, man. I mean, Scooble needs to be gone yesterday. If I was Harris, I mean, I don't trust him to make the deal that he needs to with Scooble. He would have been gone last offseason. You knew you weren't going to sign him. With the arbitration going down and stuff like that, he should have been gone that week that arbitration was going down. I would have shipped him off to L.A., New York, or someone. I would have said, hey, L.A., you give us DePaula, give us some other prospects with it, some arms, and I'll be good with that. Here's Scooble. Just take him off our hands. The whole offseason with Scooble going on these, like, hey, look at me. I'm at the Pistons games. I'm at the Red Wings games. Look at me. I want to be here. I love Detroit.
8: And we see
11: through all that. We see through it as fans. You're doing it. Boris is telling you to do this. And you know what? Boris doesn't want his clients to be in Detroit. He wants them all in New York, all in the West Coast, all in the South, states, so he can get his bag. I mean, this is all like a mockery. And, you know, the Tigers to allow – Scooble to play them like a fiddle like this, if they do not trade him, he has won and he has played you like a fiddle. You're going to get a comp pick, and guess what? You're going to get someone late round, the first round, and it's not going to matter. So he should have been gone last year offseason if they wanted to get the most value out of him. Because guess what? That rotation they got now with the studs that they have, the young stars up rising, I mean, they

0: a good rotation without him. And it would be funny if they went on a run after trading Skubal. Give me New York. Give me Yankees. Give me Tigers ALCS, please.
1: So Adam, you're saying kind of like when Javi went out and had the surgery, and all of a sudden the team got hot and they made the playoffs 2 years ago, and it looked like the season was over.
0: That would be funny just to see Skubal back in Detroit in a playoff atmosphere in an opponent uniform.
2: Yeah.
0: And you know what? We just drill them.
2: Adam, I don't think you're wrong to feel that way. And look, I don't think it's wrong to feel anger. I mean, I understand there's another side of this, and you'll get people telling you you're just lucky to have him. Why are you mad that he says he wants to stay? Because no one wants to hear him. Because he doesn't want to be here. Because he is leaving. And it makes no effing sense in the world to not re-sign here if you like it so much here, but want to stay here and make the team look bad for you for trading you. It's just kids' logic. It's ridiculous. And that's before we get to what Rico's really upset about, which is, I don't want to make this a story, but I didn't like being pulled out of the game. Brother, if you didn't want to get pulled out of that game, you didn't have to get pulled out of the game. Mm-hmm. Hey, you're not a rookie. You're not some new flash in the pan. You're Tarik Skubal. Sure. You just tell AJ, I ain't coming out of the game. I'll stand here all day with you on this mound. I'm not coming out.
1: Yeah, but why did you pick this game to draw the line?
2: Dude.
1: That's what got me.
2: Because I'm telling you, the way I'm reading this guy wants to play all sides. He's shaking both hands.
1: Right, but that's a thread I would not have pulled on with this city. A lot of people finally have gotten therapy and moved past that moment.
2: Hey, flow chart, not bright. Remember how we started the show?
1: Yep.
3: You know what?
2: Flow chart. You get my point, though.
1: Right.
2: You're damn right he shouldn't have pulled that thread because no one's going to support him.
1: Right, because now you're doing this. Wait. You're the same guy who walked away when you had a chance to do something. And look, if it failed, you would have had the rest of your offseason to go rest your arm. But in game five, you go out there until it falls off.
2: Go to Corey, 97.1. Corey, how you doing, boss?
4: Oh, I'm doing good. Tired as dirt. Tarik Skubal crap. That dude's a human crash test dummy the way he talks.
2: Jeez. Okay, let's elaborate a little bit, Corey. Talk to me here.
4: I agree with you guys because he's trying to play both sides of the field, and it just ain't working for him. He sounds stupid.
2: Corey, right now, like, are you done with this guy? You want him gone?
4: Oh, been done with him. He needs to go.
2: All right. Well, then Corey has said it all. Very concise. Yes, David. You're hitting buttons over there. I feel like something's about to happen.
3: I decided against it.
2: All right. We'll go to Dan, 97.1. Danny, what's good, buddy?
5: Mike, Rico, this is reminiscent of, you know me. I grew up with my Cardinals. And when Albert left after that 2011 season, I think people were angry, but he'd also given us two World Series championships.
2: Correct.
5: He left for the Angels. And I think everyone could recognize his career was not going in a direction, and he thought he could take the world on his shoulders. This sounds like Tarik Skubal thinks he can take a team and put the world on his back and for a decade, and that's what Albert did. And it flamed out for him. But at the end of the day, Albert is beloved by me for everyone. He came back.
2: Right,
5: and
2: as you said, though, there's
5: a hang on the wall, right?
2: But yeah. That's your point, is there's a standard, okay? There's an expectation. And if you haven't delivered a World Series, you don't get to do the things the guy who has delivered it does. For this guy to be routinely talking amidst his agent routinely putting things out there to his puppets, Dan, it's just enough. If you like it here, stay. But you're leaving, so save it.
5: And you know, maybe you remember, it was Albert and his wife, former wife now, but she was the one, you know, leading the press conferences
2: saying
5: why he wanted to stay. The Cardinals would have had him had they made the offer. He got offended, you know, but he was out. He was very vocal about how the Cardinals offended him with a 5-year offer. But he had maybe he had earned it. But he moved on. You know, he chased
2: the
5: something.
2: The point is, at least there was a discourse.
5: Yeah,
2: we have never heard about real contract negotiations between these two sides, and I blame Boris. I don't blame the Tigers.
5: Yeah. Albert left in December 2011 after winning the best World Series that I've seen in my life.
2: Right. It's a little bit different when the team is sitting here, you know, with one of the four worst records in the AL, and you're leaving a game in a fifth inning. All of it is just him wanting to reshape reality. I want to know what you guys want.

0: I do. I mean, if you still love the guy, it's fine. I don't think you're a bad person. Just like I don't think I'm a bad person. I'm done with this crap. I don't even want to look at him.
1: Yeah.
0: Then he gets traded too. I don't have to see that commercial. All of it. Just keep moving. Can't take it.
1: Nah, the commercial will stick around, Mike.
0: Should it?
1: Unless he gets upgraded.
0: David.
1: Like K did.
0: David.
2: Text here says 100% Scooble needs to go. But what scares me is that Harris is just sitting back, letting him drag the Tigers through the mud. Scooble should be gone before the All-Star game's first pitch.
0: Listen, Mike in Colorado. I would say this. Let's kick back and relax. It is the All-Star break. There is a chance for things to percolate. I think a more seasoned general manager, a more experienced one, maybe a bit more of a vicious one. Oh, no, this would get nipped in the bud. But here, no. Because he keeps doing it, and nothing happens. And I know what's going to happen on the horizon, and it's going to put Scott Harris in a big old tub of Grillo's pickles. They're going to come out and win a bunch of games against poop. And then it's going to be real hard, because you know what's going to happen once they start winning? I bet you dollars to donuts. One or both of these things happen.
1: Okay.
0: One, you're going to get another Nightingale report about how badly Scoob wants to be here or how he thinks they're a World Series team. Basically vilifying the team if they trade him. Mm-hmm. Okay? Because he doesn't want to leave right now. Regards, Ward and A squared. Doesn't want to leave right now. Or Scooble himself says something. We're red hot. I don't control this. It's on the team.
1: Right. We can win something. Let's keep this team together. Let's add a couple players. How about we start with you?
0: Oops. All right. 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
1: All right, we'll get back to the calls momentarily, but it's Monday, so we got to sprinkle this in. It is one of our favorites. It is Can We Say That?
2: I thought about something over the weekend.
3: So I'm going to play a little game called Can We Say That? You know what the funniest thing is, Mike? I always thought that little drop was part of the open.
1: No.
3: Until you weren't here one day.
1: Yeah.
3: And I was like, oh, it's not a part of the open.
1: Oh, it's a remix.
3: Okay. Guys, can we say it's time for Conor McGregor to just retire, walk away?
1: I don't care enough to answer. Here's Corbin.
4: That's the first time I've watched UFC in years, and it only lasted, what, 69 seconds or whatever? But I agree. Give it up. I mean, he's an enigma in himself, and I do have the theory. He was always injured, and he tried that move out immediately to see if he could stick it or not, and he couldn't.
5: I didn't even know he was supposed to fight over the weekend. So,
1: okay then.
3: Yeah, Rico. David, it was the most anticlimactic. The ref was just like, are you okay? You know, you're not. We're done. And the fight was over, just like that. All right, Michael, this one is for you. Can we say that the Home Run Derby taking place tonight on Netflix is past its prime?
1: It's time
3: to retire.
1: No, this is the end of days. You're taking something that might be past its prime, that should absolutely just be free for people to watch, and you're trying to grift and get money off of it. This is a sign of the times. This is every bit as... It's just like even the conversation about the World Cup expanding again. They're going to wreck everything, and at some point, I'm just going to look back and laugh at it all.
4: Yeah, the Home Run Derby kind of lost its sparkle for me a while back. The last
1: sparkle?
4: Time I...
1: Sparkle?
4: Yeah.
1: Sparkle?
4: I had to toss that in. Come on.
1: All right, My Little Pony. Go ahead. Sparkle?
4: The last time I enjoyed it was when Pete Alonso was doing the Dougie in the batter's box while some kid was being dragged off because he tore his ACL or whatever in left field. It's hilarious. Look it up.
1: Oh, my God.
5: Yeah, the Home Run Derby, this is a waste of airtime tonight. No one cares. But to Mike's point regarding it being on Netflix, it should be available for people to see, for kids to see. If you want to grow your sport, kids should be able to turn on Fox, NBC, or ABC and watch it.
3: And watch it for the next 4 hours. Just more home runs. All right. Only thing missing is Chris Berman. Back.
1: Ugh.
3: You brought it up, Michael. How about we just mention it right now? Can we say that since the World Cup was here in America, that it has become Americanized? Meaning,
1: yes,
3: they're deciding to expand the field from 32 to 48 to now 64.
1: Yeah, and they allowed the hydration break, which isn't a real thing, because that made another $250 million, even though it directly impacts the product. Soccer is a game of momentum. There is no break. There is no, you know, like you're playing. And you can't make these on-the-fly adjustments you want to. It's all commercialized. So, yeah. And I think they saw the success with that. Guess what's going to happen forever? Hydration breaks. And, oh, we can make how much by letting a bunch of teams who don't belong in this thing in? Well, geez, what can we do at 64? The World Cup is supposed to be an arduous task that takes you 2 years to qualify for, and only the best of the best get in. There are supposed to be teams like in Italy who doesn't make it, or a Poland who doesn't make it. There are supposed to be teams who simply don't make it.
3: Real quick, guys, before you say anything, you know what it reminded me of? The expansion, and you're looking at a team like Cape Verde when the NCAA says, wait, the first four, the playing games work. Look at VCU. They went to the Final Four. So your dreams can just, it can work if you're in the first four. And then, like, I'm wondering, what are the new nations we're going to find out? Wait, that's a nation? Where is this island at? Where is this place at? Go ahead.
5: Yeah, they definitely Americanized it with the water breaks or hydration breaks. I'm sorry.
1: How dare you.
5: But it is a total joke to expand, because now the Cape Verde story won't even feel special to us anymore. It just won't.
1: Nope.
5: Because they're in the tournament when they shouldn't be in the tournament. So it won't even matter. Stupid.
4: Yeah, Mike and David, they really hit it right there with Mike saying, you know, that there's times when a team like Italy doesn't make it. That adds a little bit of conversation to the narrative. And you can't convince me that there are 64 teams worthy to be in the tournament.
1: There's not.
4: Especially when at

0: the end of the day, I mean, look at the semifinals for this. It is literally the top four ring nations in the
1: Correct.
0: Whole world.
1: Corbin, there's not 48 teams who deserve to make it. You had 2 years to make it. Figure it out. In 2 years, you played how many qualifiers? At a certain point, you know what? CeeLo Green.
0: F you.
1: You ain't it. Can you imagine? What do you have to even do to qualify for a World Cup? Just be alive if they go to 64 teams?
2: Yeah.
1: Are you a real country? Check yes. In. Go ahead.
2: Have you paid the fee?
1: Next.
2: Okay, you're in. This is like travel sports. This one's for you, Michael.
1: What?
2: Can we say that no matter how much marketing and how many antics that goes on with the WNBA, still doesn't make you want to watch it?
1: I listen, that it's going to be studied someday.
2: Hey. I'm doing this.
1: Yeah. She was a ring girl Saturday because America needed that. Look, my whole point in this, it is a league that is subsidized by the NBA. It only exists because the NBA uses it like a bar uses a burger. It's a loss leader. And by the way, the league is intent on destroying itself because they want to destroy Caitlin Clark. So how smart is that crew? Yeah. I mean, whoever the commissioner of the WNBA is, launch her out of a cannon. That's your Michael Jordan. I don't care if some bum-ass player who's played for 10 years, who's the equivalent of Jake Taylor in Major League, doesn't like her. You're gone. She's not. She's the reason you don't bust the games.
2: It's not just one player. It sounds like it's the league, and then it's the Fever. And that's it.
1: But that's my whole point. None of it's watchable. You want to watch the WNBA? Here, I'll let you watch it for free. Go watch kids play. It's the same sport. It's below the rim. I'm not interested. Basketball's played above the rim. Are you okay, Corbin? Or do you have like, what's going on?
0: That was David. That wasn't me.
1: I'm trying to finish a thought here. You guys are killing me. Go ahead. Next. Whole damn sport stinks. There's my comment. Now talk, everybody.
2: David,
3: for someone that used to watch the WNBA.
1: Well, you're an idiot too.
3: Listen. Used to watch because I am sick of the political stuff that is going on with it. I don't need an FBI investigation of what's going on with Caitlin Clark. I don't need it. I'm sick of all of it now. I can't do it.
1: Good. Well, you got tired of layups and bunnies? Got tired of me bounds?
3: I'm tired of her too.
2: You know, every now and then, Corbin, I do one of these and I hit it out the park.
1: That's great work, by you.
2: I hit that button.
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0: Every day, 70,000 puppies or kittens are born in the U.S. Cute, right? Well, what's not cute is that half of all litters are accidents. And when a kitten has a litter of oopsies and a puppy has a litter of uh-ohs, pretty soon you have thousands and thousands of OMGs. And that leads to millions of pets being killed in shelters each year. 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
11: All right, welcome, hour number two. You guys have been fantastic. You're passionate about it. We're going to talk about it against my will, but this is the job. This is what we do. We'll get to the award stuff at four. There's not a lot to say. They're not going to fire him. They can't fire him. He knows where the bodies are buried. All this guy's doing is posturing for an ironclad NDA and a payout. The guy presided over an entire athletic department that did nothing but cheat their balls off in multitudes of sports. Oh, yeah, I have no plans to leave. I bet you don't, big fella. I bet you don't.
12: Not until they cut the check.
11: Right. I mean, but again, what's going to happen? Nothing. They'll buy their way out of it. There's no integrity. There's no honor among thieves. Nothing changes. And this show at least was honest from the beginning. We've been talking that talk since 2023. Somebody just let me know if Corum's lawyers ever got back to him about the LLC. Remember he told us that? That LLC, it was either a felony for putting someone's name on it that was unbeknownst to them, right, or you were ineligible. Yep. Take your effing pick. There was no Scantron sheet. Mm-hmm.
12: Well, we'll find out after we find out whatever happened to his car.
11: It's just, I guess in the end, and I'm trying not to be dismissive, and I know we'll do a deeper dive at 4 o'clock. I'm done caring because no adult along the way with the power to put a stop to it chose to do the right thing. And as in life, when you take the shortcut, you travel the longest road. It just, I can't care anymore, and I don't care anymore. Because I view Michigan winning it all in 23 the same way as Georgia Tech sharing one in 90. Nobody talks about it. Not even you rats. You know what? Honestly, right now, this is like a Honus Wagner rookie card. If you see a Michigan National Championship hat in the wild, not even those boners would dare wear them. They know.
12: Bruh.
11: It's a unicorn.
12: I, you know what? What happens first? Ward's time up or the 25th scandal?
11: What if I told you I don't care? Because nothing's going to happen.
12: Oh, bro, you're right. After like 16, it was just like, he's got to be gone, right?
11: No. It's like David going, but it's got to be now. David, he's got them over a chair. Oh, you wanted me to be the meat shield for all your misdeeds? And now you think... Ward is going to roll into that negotiation like Lonzo in training day. I'm putting cases on all you bitches. Oh, Ward walks in to negotiate? Oh, yeah, hold on. I got you.
13: Oh, you mother...
11: Oh, really? He's going to hand them a napkin and it's going to say, that's what I want for my silence. So I just... Spare me.
12: I need him to walk into that negotiations... simply wearing a bet t-shirt.
14: Mike, he's respected all over. He's respected by everybody.
11: Well, that was the wrong one.
12: Okay.
11: My bad.
12: Bet. That's it. Just
11: oh,
12: bet.
11: Please. You know what? And listen, why would you, again, it provided no competitive advantage. Am I right?
12: None.
11: And again, there's not even accountability on that end for the water carriers in the media. That's all right. Old Sparty Radio. Yeah, you mean like two of the only people who were right and consistent about it? Yeah, my bad. You're right. We're terrible.
12: What are you talking about? Yeah, we'll talk about it at four.
11: I don't care anymore. It's the worst part. It's like Ward or Scooble. That's like saying, do I want to drown or be thrown off a roof? Neither's good. I don't want to talk about either of these. Yeah. Why, you got a selection between drowning and being tossed off a roof?
12: No, I was just like, that's a hell of a choice right there.
11: You get what I'm saying. Here, so fine. Let's choice B. Tarek Skubal spoke again. Or should I say Boris or both? Bob Nightingale. Skubal doesn't want to go anywhere this season. As he's told his friends, he wants to stay in Detroit. Tell your friends. What are we talking about here? He believes in this team. And he wants to stay with them this year as he thinks they have a real shot at winning the World Series. Skubal's informed friends he badly.

0: He wants to stay. Quoting Scoobal, I've never lost faith. Then sign a contract. Or hit the bricks. But wait, there's more. Because Scoobal really wants to control every angle of this. I really wonder, does this guy have a deep-seated need to be liked? Oh, he didn't get out of the fifth yesterday. He didn't record an out. I always want to finish my inning. I pride myself on pitching deeper into ballgames. Cutscene, Seattle. Mm-hmm. Oh, but he said he was gassed. Well, then don't tell me you weren't gassed in a meaningless game on 93 pitches instead of 90. I don't want to hear it. If he wanted to stay in that game yesterday, he could have stayed in. But remember, he doesn't want to create a story about it. I'm not here to create a story about any of it. But I just thought I had more in the tank, and I was still in control of what was going on.
1: Cutscene, here's the story.
0: I've always respected AJ's decisions, except for 10 seconds ago when you're openly saying, I had more to give. If Scoobal wants to be here, he could be here. He does not. If Scoobal wanted to stay in that game yesterday, there is no manager in this sport that's pulling a two-time Cy Young Award winner when he comes out. Scoobal could have pitched a fit, and he could have put AJ in a radio flyer wagon and had Valencia drag him back to the dugout.
1: Right. Scoobal, whether he's going to be here or not, I've gotten to the point, it's like you with Ward in Michigan. I don't care anymore. You could end this at any moment. You're choosing to extend this. You're choosing to go out there and be loved because you need Detroit to not boo you ever and to feel like you're a Tiger forever. Well, if you go someplace else and you make a ton of money, you're now a member of that team. If you win a World Series with the Dodgers, you're not going to inscribe "Thanks Detroit" in that ring. No, you won't. It'll be "Go Dodgers."
0: And my that's my bet.
1: No. But my thing is, I'm okay with that because, Mike, that's negotiation. That's correct. Him. That's Boris. It's the Tigers. Don't pull at the thread about coming out the game.
0: Okay, I know you're hopped up about
1: that's a sore spot with me. And I bet you I'm not the only one in Detroit that are like, wait a minute. This is the game that you're drawing the line? This is the game that you're upset about leaving and you felt like you had more in the tank? Not when we actually needed to see you out there to become the hero that Detroit has been waiting for. That was your moment to shine. You could have said, I'm going back out there for another inning. And I do believe he goes back out there and pitches, they win that game. And they move on to play the Blue Jays.
0: Well, maybe if Scott Harris didn't have the worst trade deadline ever, they would.
1: Well,
0: but fair.
1: Or you just bring McGonagall up.
0: What do you guys want to do? 248-539-9797. I've had enough. He's lucky he plays in Detroit where you people are very nice, because in a real baseball market, he'd be booed right off the mound. This is absurd. It's childlike. This need to be loved and control everything. You don't get to control everything. You want to go and get your money somewhere else? No one's haranguing you over that. But don't sit here talking about how desperately you want to stay to make the Tigers look like the bad guy when they trade you. And as far as coming out of the game, Rico just said it all. I have nothing else to add. Just stop saying anything. Here's an idea. You don't get to talk until I see you throw a pitch in the seventh inning of any game. Mute button until you get to the seventh inning of a game. Go to Chris, 97.1. Hi, Chris.
2: Hey, guys. How are you?
0: Good.
2: I'm going to talk about Scoobal. At least we don't have to talk about soccer, so that's a plus. But,
0: okay.
2: Two main reasons I had, and Mike, you gave me a third, which was we wouldn't have to watch those Cure commercials anymore, except for when the Lions are playing. But my two reasons are pretty obvious. He's not Jack Morris. This guy's not Justin Verlander. What's the true value in a quote-unquote ace if you can't go five or six innings? Even in the biggest game of the year, you can't go. And, you know, laugh if you want, but we've got the 3Ms, we've got Mize, Melton, Montero, we've got Framber, we've got Job coming back, we've got Olsen coming back, not to mention Flaherty. We got enough starters. Just get rid of them and get the value you can for them right now. Don't be held hostage by a guy that can't put the innings in.
0: Oh, listen, you know I agree with you totally, but I've laid my sword down 6 weeks ago. I hope I have to buy Rico and David dinner, and like a nice dinner, because I don't believe they got the balls to do it. And they're going to come out of the All-Star break, and they're going to play a couple of these pinata teams, the only few teams that have worse records than you, and they'll claw their way back in. You know what's going to happen again? It'll be a Nightingale or John Heyman, or maybe Scoobal himself will do it. I mean, why am I reading?

0: reports he has zero appetite to be traded, like he gets a say in it. You don't have a no movement clause. And you're right. Zero appetite to be traded. Brother, when you didn't engage in good faith negotiations this offseason, you cemented the fact if this team was anything other than awesome, you would be traded.
1: And not to mention, you've got a great opportunity to divest yourself of a Boris player.
0: Yeah.
1: The guy, he holds all the puppet strings. He directs the traffic. He caused so many problems.
0: And you know who allows it? You know who allows it? Scoobal. Anyone who thinks that Boris, you know, is the boss of Scoobal, that is not how it works. If Scoobal didn't want all this circus, wouldn't have to happen, Chris. But he empowers it. I think this whole thing has been absurd. Yeah. Go out, do your effing job. Nobody wants to hear from you. Has zero appetite to be traded.
2: It should add to the team to go along with that statement.
0: So he wants to stay. And by staying, when they invariably don't win a World Series, hurt the very organization he allegedly loves. Mm-hmm. He leaves, makes money, team, pants around ankles, asking, where's my wallet?
2: Mm-hmm. And your one compensatory pick. There you go.
0: Oh, and don't worry. Listen, I half think the way this team operates, they'll be all hammed up about the comp pick. And you know what they're going to do? They'll have their team-friendly media remind you, hey, a comp pick was Kevin McGonigal. Great. And Russell Wilson got drafted in the third round. I'm not here for it. Tom Brady got taken in the sixth. Want to make that an everyday occurrence?
2: Yeah.
0: I give you credit for finding the kid, and he's a joy to watch. And I do think eventually when they do the right thing and just put him at third base full time, he's going to be a superstar. It's fantastic. Mm-hmm. Magana goggles. I dig it. The kids get the goggles. Cool. Okay. Fun. Daiquiris. Wee. Dude, I don't want to watch Scoobal no more. I'm at a point I like this team less because he's on it. That's how insane this is to me.
2: No, you're not the only one, Mike.
0: I feel like I am.
2: No, but because when he says things like that, that's where he throws another log on the fire. It's just like, Tarik, everybody's not going to, they're not going to love you. And that's okay. You're going to go get paid, and you'll have a new family, and you'll have a new city, and you'll have new people who will love you.
0: I think the only more annoying, I heard a couple of callers at midday. Oh, yeah, I want Ward Manuel gone. Do you, Spank? You realize he's been Don Corleone the last 5 years, right? You sure about that? Are you sure about that? I love these goofball Michigan fans. They can't even keep all their cheating straight. I want Ward gone. No. You sure about that?
2: No, because they feel he gave us titles, so we can move on. We'll now do things the right way.
0: Makes you wonder why Dusty got out of town.
2: Oh, boy. It was because the Mavericks needed a coach, Mike. That's the only reason. That's all.
0: All right, good time to take care of some business. David, it's not personal. We still love you. We just...
3: Bet.
0: Hey, there you go.
2: That's Ward walking in that meeting. Bet. Well, Ward, we need you to leave. Bet.
0: Like hell. I got a number in mind for me to leave.
2: Mm-hmm.
0: You can buy mine. If they fire him, do you know what happens? Please. All right, carry on. 97.1.
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13: David, a couple of texts. We'll get to the people. And look, people, you're allowed to feel however the hell you want to feel about Scoobal. But are you sick of him talking? And this Nightingale report, it just doesn't make any damn sense. Oh, he has no appetite to be traded. What, like that's going to make me like him more? He also had no appetite to have his agent have a good faith negotiation with this team. You can kindly leave. And then the whole bit about him coming out of the game and feeling like he had more, but he doesn't want to make a story about it. But I mean, that Rico's dead spot on with that. I don't want to hear any of that crap. Oh, this is the game? Okay, boss. Sure thing. David, go ahead.
14: Doesn't want to be traded? Sign an extension then. I'm glad his contract ends after this year. Another one texts in and says, I'm so done with Scoobal. Make up your mind, dude. That is from Ryan.
13: You know what? Here, you want another angle? And again, if I'm overthinking it, throw the penalty flag. It almost makes you wonder if he really wants to be here, but he's choosing money over happiness. You want to be here? You could be here. I have no... Look, you don't get to call the Tigers cheap when they have a top 12 payroll. But if you're not going to be realistic with this team and you're going to ask for 10 at 400, that's on you, bub.
15: Yeah. Pitching till you're 40.
13: But that's my whole point. I think the future of pitching contracts in baseball are going to be shorter term, higher AAV. I think you could see a $50 million pitcher, but it'll be a 4-year deal.
15: Yep.
13: I mean, boss, you're not even getting into the sixth inning. What am I paying you $40 million for?
15: And that's a problem that I have, but I realize that's just new baseball.
13: Well, because analytics are ruining sports.
15: Right.
13: Got him. All right.
15: That's you. That's analytics. That's yours.
13: I can't stand it.
14: Text comes in and says, I would respect Scuba more if he just went full on wrestling heel rather than wanting to be loved on his way out.
13: I'd like it if he would just do his job every fifth day and I don't have to hear from him. Because there's nothing you're going to say that we're going to want to hear other than we're trying to get a deal done, which you're not. Your agent doesn't want you here and you're allowing it. So live with those decisions. Go ahead.
14: From Marlon in Walt Lake, he texts in and says, fellas, I don't feel that Tarik Skubal wants to be here. If he does, he would tell Scott Boras to go to the Tigers and say, give him 6 years, $300 million, or whatever it is. But he's not doing that.
13: No, the way you phrase it is, make me a Tiger for life. This is the only place I want to be. I'm not going to take some ridiculous discount, but I'm also not going to ask for open market value. I know I'm not getting 10 at 400 here. But that hasn't happened. Because if it did, the same guppies that report all of this blather would report that. Mm-hmm. A high-priced free agent can't so much as take an uncomfortable poop and not have it reported by Jeff Passan. Oh, I'm reporting Juan Soto had Indian food last night. It didn't go well. Reported 11. I mean, come on, man. You know what? Maybe
15: I don't want to know what you mean.
13: No, maybe I could have used a better example. No, I'm saying you know what I mean about the point.
15: Yes, yes.
13: Not saying about Juan Soto's bowels.
15: Yes.
13: All right, carry on. Let's move away from that. I was just trying to make a point.
15: Point well made.
13: I don't think it was well made.
15: You cemented it. I think we all got the vision.
13: Let's just move forward, please. David?
14: Text here says, dude, just go pitch.
13: Thank you.
14: Go get your money. Nobody holds a grudge for that. But just stop trying to play us for fools.
13: That's right. And stop trying to make the Tigers look bad. That's not right. Go to Tyler, 97.1. What's up, Ty?

0: Could be here. He could be here.
1: Yeah, and like you come out and you want to say, "Oh, well, you guys don't want to pay me." No, we want to pay you, but we don't want to pay you for 10 years. You're going to be Miggy 2.0, and every time we make that deal, we're going to fail on it. So why are we going to throw out some stupid money to keep you in Detroit?
0: You're not, and I actually support Scott Harris not paying this guy, because if he's only going to go 5 or 6 innings, I'd rather split the money other ways. I don't need it. And look, as far as this year goes, Tyler, I don't think there's a big difference with him without him. This team's not that good. But you have the pitching. You could bump along.
1: I would argue that we'd be better without him, because we could spend that money other places.
0: Okay, down the line, yes. But in the near term, like, I look, you have a 6-man rotation right now. You'd go to 5. That doesn't include JV. The point is you have pitching. If you traded him, I don't think you'd crater. But I also don't think you're making a run to the World Series. This weekend shows you what this team really is. You played a team that wasn't dead. Look, you played the A's, who are like 1-13 their last 14, and they lost half their lineup. You know, you're sitting here playing a bunch of garbage. That don't impress me. All right, you played the Phillies, and you got to face Wheeler, and you face Sanchez. How did that look? Mm-hmm. You can't hit. You're not going to hit good pitching. It's going to be the playoffs 2.0. I'm bored of it. I'm tired of it. Yes, I'd rather sell than buy. I'm done. But if they buy, what do I care? Not my money. And maybe they creep in, and you guys can bring your vuvuzelas to the ballpark. I don't know what to say. I'm exhausted by them. And Scooble is making me like them less.
2: Yeah, and that's what it is because he wants to be loved. And it's ironic because he's doing this so that people will like him more. But he's turning off folks. And people who were in his corner are now seeing what we're seeing. If you really want all of this stuff, the simplest solution is the easiest thing. Go sign the deal.
0: Or, God forbid, get to the 7th inning. David?
3: What he's doing is what he did at the WBC. Pinch once, wanted to pitch again, kept saying, "I want to pitch again, but it's, you know, it's not up to me."
0: Yes, it is.
3: And then he still showed up for his teammates. "Oh, I really wanted to pitch again, but it's just, you know," that's what he did there is what he's doing here. "Oh, yeah, I wanted to come out and pitch again, but, you know."
0: You know what he reminds me of? This is going to be a weird comp.
2: Okay.
0: He reminds me of LeBron James. Uh-oh. I either stepped in it or made a good point, and I can't tell because the reactions of you, this is not.
3: No, you're exactly right. He's sitting here as a free agent, but he doesn't want people to bother him, keep asking him about the decision, but yet he'll go on social media and post this and post that and be on a podcast.
0: But he wants to be loved.
3: But he wants to be loved.
2: Right. And I'll let you know when the decision comes, but don't ask me about the decision, but here I am with all my friends hanging out. And look at me. Is that Steph Curry in the picture with me? Oh, whoops. No, don't read into that.
0: And they both have a court jester. LeBron's got Rich Paul and he's got Scott Boras. They both do the media tour and they both work the media.
2: That's a great point.
3: Please hit that bell.
0: No.
2: Except LeBron can't. He's got rings.
0: Rangs. 248-539.
2: Wait. So who's Bronny in this whole thing with Scooble?
0: Torque. All right. No. You mean no professional future?
2: Right.
0: Torque. All right. We'll get more of your phone calls coming up next. By the way, how can you be like 3 for 40 lifetime with the bases loaded? There needs to be a study on Spencer Torkelson.
2: Yeah, but see, you're focusing on the wrong thing. You're focusing on the 37. Let's focus on the 3. Because 3 times he came through when this team needed him.
0: What are you, Logan Reefer?
2: Just
0: coming up in the postgame, we ignore the 37 times this guy sucks. We take him back to the one time he was good.
2: Let's hearken. Let me talk
0: Tiger about Tiger scored 3 tonight. You can get free fries.
2: Curly fries.
0: Sir, they lost 12-3.
2: Fries are going to taste the same. 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
4: All right, to the people, we'll round out the Scooble calls. And if you're wondering, why the hell are we talking Scooble when we don't want to talk Scooble? Because Scooble keeps talking. I mean, he's quoted in the Nightingale thing. And the Nightingale report, it reads like a high school letter from like 1950. He's telling his friends he desperately doesn't want to be traded. He wants to stay. He believes. I never gave up hope. I mean, what is this? What is this, a letter from the front with George Washington? You didn't want to negotiate to be here. I really don't give a rat's ass about your feelings of what you do and don't want. If this team were 15 games over, there's no conversation. But you're 8 under. And then it was after the game, and Rico's got every right to be angry because you were angrier than me about the Seattle thing. I don't want to make a story about it. But everything I'm about to say is going to make a story about it. I had more to give. I like finishing my innings. I felt like I was in control out there. Tarek, if you didn't want to come out of the game, do you know who earns the right to tell the manager to pound sand? A 2-time Cy Young Award winner. You didn't have to come out of that game.
5: You are correct,
4: sir. I'm sick of him. I'm sick of this guy. If he left, I think I'd like the Tigers more. That's where I've arrived at. That's pretty messed up. I can't stand it. Not even mad at him that he wants to go and get paid. But you don't get to cry about, I want to stay, even though I'm going to leave, and I'm going to screw you over, but I promise I love you. Huh? Just go, do me a favor. I don't want to hear you talk until you throw a singular pitch in the 7th inning.
5: It doesn't make sense, but to him it does, and I don't get it.
4: And I'll leave it alone. We'll go to Alan, 97.1. Alan, we got your back. Welcome. And Alan. All right, I quit. That's twice. Alan's not joining the show today. I tried twice. What is this guy? Got narcolepsy? What is that, Walter Sleepy Sharp on line 2? Former Pistons pick who would fall asleep randomly? Let's go to Matt, 97.1. Matt, how you doing?
6: Good. I'm well, thanks. I think I get the motivation of what Scooble's doing, and I hope that Harris isn't fooled by it. Here's what he wants to stay for the season. I agree with him there. He wants to cash in. He wants his 400 mil. He and Boros both know the Tigers are unlikely to make the playoffs. If Harris does his job and gets him out of town at the deadline, Scooble's going to have to deal with a manager, teammates, press, and a fan base that is not going to accept coming out in the 5th inning after throwing 95 pitches. He's going to have to throw 110 pitches, get into the 7th inning. And what does the New York Post say if he bailed after 90 pitches in the playoff game?
4: After last year against Seattle, they would have done to him what they did to Rex Ryan. He would have been wearing a clown nose on the back page of the Post.
6: And the other issue, too, is he's obviously had some catastrophic injuries. He's a postseason run that he would have to endure is what, 3 to 5 more starts, high pressure starts. He hasn't fully cashed in yet. There's nothing but if he you know what's the bed in the postseason, that hurts him obviously. If he gets hurt in the postseason, obviously it's another thing.
4: Well, I don't think it's helped to miss time this year. and then you're coming back.

0: back and you're basically a five-inning pitcher, I don't think he's boosting his value for a free agency thing. I don't see it.
1: And you know, and if he goes on a postseason run, say, you know, he gets him out, he goes on a run, I don't think anybody's going to look at Harris and say he made a mistake. I don't think he has to worry about that ghost, so to speak. I worry about Harris because the Eduardo Rodriguez thing embarrassed him. And I know Scooble doesn't have a no trade, so it's not exact a perfect analogy. But the fact that he looked so bad in that situation, does that make him hesitant to make another big step?
0: Go ahead, Rico.
2: You know what? It may. I think so. I mean, the fact with, you know, you got Harris talking about being worried about ghosts last year. It does make you question, can he just make the big choice? Can he make the decision? Can he just pull the trigger and say, you know what? I'll deal with the consequences later.
0: Matt,
2: I'm not going to worry about
0: it. I want to be wrong, but you know, you've known my stance now for a month and a half. They're not trading him.
1: Yeah, he's playing. Yeah, he's playing a game with Harris and with the fans, and I hope that, you know, if more than half the fans aren't recognizing it, I hope at least Harris is, because like you say, even if they sneak in, they're not getting out of the America. They're not getting to the World Series. Come on.
0: I mean that's where I'm at with it. Yeah. But again, you know what's going to happen, Matt. Okay, like this weekend was a nice little reality check because they played a real team, and okay, fine. Like when you look at the teams they were facing prior, they're all dilapidated like you were in May. Okay, they're going to come out of the All-Star break. They're going to play the Angels, the Orioles. They're going to play four against Kansas City. You're basically going to play the teams that have a worse record than you. Cool.
1: Yeah. Harris takes the easy way out. The gutless way out, and they lose them for a comp pick.
0: And the best part, there's no baseball in 27, and by the time 2028 rolls around, everyone will forget that it ever happened, and he's back on the Benetti pod. I know, Matt. That's why it's a lot like the University of Michigan when the topic of cheating comes up. I just don't care anymore. Nothing changes. We're all Bill Murray and Groundhog Day hitting the alarm clock. It's just Groundhog Day in this city. There's no accountability in this town.
2: I got you, babe.
0: Phil? Phil! All right, let's go to David 97.1. David, how you doing, buddy?
3: Hey, how's it going, guys?
0: Good,
3: hey.
0: David.
3: Good. I have 3 points I want to make. First of all, I think I'm probably one of the few people left in town that is a Harris supporters, and I think he's going to rise to the occasion on this, and I'll tell you why.
0: Okay.
3: I think he's actually having a perfect storm here, whereas in the offseason, I really wanted him to trade Scooble, but because they made the playoffs again and people were all against trading him, I don't think he wanted to gamble there, but now the tides have turned. I think he has a great opportunity where you can trade him and not take any heat for trading him. That's number one.
0: Well, hold on. Can I just offer you one thing?
3: Yeah.
0: He's waited so long, and they got, what, 15 before the deadline, 16 before the deadline. I'm telling you right now, look at who you're playing coming up. I got it right in front of me, okay? They're going to play the Angels, the Orioles, the A's, the Royals. You got one good team on there in the Cubbies. They go something like 10-6 or 11-5. Scott Harris makes a deal, 3-4 under 500. Oh, I got to see that to believe it.
3: Paul's gold. I mean, he's got, look at, if you take a bird's eye approach from Harris, from what he wanted to do and what he hasn't been able to do, he didn't want to come in here and start immediately getting rid of a young team with so-called stars, with number one Casey Mize and number one Torkelson. You know, he couldn't just come in here and get rid of all those guys. He has an opportunity here to put his stamp on this organization like he's never had before.
0: Well,
3: regardless of what people talk about him, he can trade school, but we can trade Mize. And I'm saying take...
0: Well, I'm going to be Rico Beard for a moment. I'm going
3: to
0: say something, David, that he has always said.
3: Yeah.
0: The minute a GM makes a big decision, he's on the clock. And I got to see it to believe it. Scotty wouldn't buy at the deadline last year as a first-place team because he didn't want to be haunted.
2: Correct. And he said those words. That's not us. That's him. I still can't believe he said it.
0: 248-539-9797. We will get more to people. Yeah, unfortunately, we can bring up Ward in the 4 o'clock. I just don't know what else to say. But sure, we'll talk about it. Why not? Like anything's going to change. 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FanDuel Super Sub. 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
6: All right, we're going to get to Can We Say That? We'll touch on the Michigan stuff. Well, you got it. You got a couple things we could get into here. We'll get a few of the texts. Did you see this Udonis Haslam and Draymond Green thing?
7: Yeah, the next layer. Yeah, it was interesting. Well, yeah, Haslam knocked out his former teammate, Hero. Well, got into a fight.
6: Adebayo did.
7: Adebayo, yeah.
6: Udonis Haslam did not.
7: No, I'm sorry. But Udonis Haslam called out Draymond.
6: Because Draymond called out Udonis Haslam. Yeah. The NBA is like a soap opera. Let's check that Pistons free agent outline. Okay. David, go ahead. And then we'll get into a few other things. Because you wanted to, what did you want to hit me with?
7: We got the home run derby.
6: Oh, what? That it's on Netflix?
7: Yeah.
6: It's a joke. But what? 2 seconds. Let David just finish the text.
8: The Tigers should not base whether or not to trade Scoobal based on the daily box scores. Get the best deal they can for the present and the future. Trade him and don't chase the
6: noise. Take it a step further. All right? And I'm being very sincere and I've been consistent. And if you don't like me because of that, that's okay. But you can't say I haven't been consistent. You can't make long-term decisions on short-term sample size. Okay, they got 16 before the break. So you want me to make a 5-year decision on a 16-game sample? To me, the decision should already be made of what I'm doing.
7: Yeah.
6: And that's trading school. Well, because you beat the Angels, that means you're going to what? Not maximize the return. It's all of this is just folly. Go ahead.
8: Can't wait till the Tigers are buyers to gain favor with Scoobal, then try to sell to the fans how a compensation pick pays for what they sold. That sell job will be fun.
6: Oh, I could see it. I could absolutely see it. I don't know that there's a franchise in baseball with a higher opinion of itself than the Tigers. That includes the Dodgers. Oh, they'll tell you they found McGonagall and they'll do it again. I could totally see that one happening.
7: Right there. Oh, you know, McGonagall was, he was that comp pick.
6: Yeah, you like that comp pick, don't you?
7: Yeah, so we can do it again.
6: Yeah. Right, and the Seahawks could find a Hall of Fame QB in the third round again.
8: TC and Royal Oak text in and says, hope you guys are bracing for it because Harris is falling for it again. He will not trade Scoobal. Book it, Dano.
6: Sir, this is Wendy's. I have said they're not trading him for 2 months.
7: You have.
6: Don't be hitting me with that. I want to be wrong. I told you.

0: whatever you two want. If you need me to rent a tux, I'll serve you food. I'll feed you like a baby bird. I'll cut you a little steak in little pieces like a little kid.
1: That's way too much.
0: Whatever you want. I'll put a bib on you. Here you go, buddy. Here comes the airplane. I want to be wrong.
1: You know what? I want you to not be wrong.
0: Okay.
2: Just to not get that.
1: Right. What are we doing here, David? Like, did we lose this bet or did we win the bet?
0: I'm hand-feeding David his Middle Eastern bowl that he likes so much.
2: Don't need that. Don't need that.
1: Right.
0: No, David, we'll do it during a day game while we're watching Saratoga Live.
2: I'm good on that. I'll show up. I'll be here at 3 all o'clock right. on that day.
0: Another sip of beverage, David.
1: You know what? We'll only do the Saratoga Live thing if another one of those races gets postponed, like the story you told us pre-show.
0: Oh, man.
1: That was golden.
0: What a bleep show yesterday.
1: You know what? It just makes me feel good to know that it's just not college sports that you said are ruined.
0: No, I think
1: they're all ruined.
0: That he's right, you know. No, that's where I've come to a conclusion. And especially with sport, the whole world's BS. It's all BS. They make rules up however they want to do it. And I'm not going to tell the story about Saratoga yesterday because nobody cares. Just trust me, it was BS. But the point is, like, look at the World Cup. We'll consider expanding to 64 teams. Why? Okay, we'll do pros and cons. Here's your pro, Machni. Here's your cons, everything else. And they're going to go with that.
1: No. But everybody loved the Cape Verde. Everybody wanted to buy the Cabo Verde jerseys. Good.
0: There'll be 12 of them in the next tournament.
1: Right. But that, because it worked, you know what's better than this? More.
0: Yeah, and that's not the case.
1: More Cinderella.
0: But again, case in point. Okay, the home run derby is past its prime. Fair. Is it something that kids want to watch? Probably.
1: Yeah.
0: You know what I don't want? I don't want to take that off of basic television and have to stream it. Mm-hmm. Or, God forbid, you know, and again, a lot of people have got rid of Netflix because, well, they're kind of out of good ideas. Like, Netflix, you've kind of hit the end.
1: And price keeps going up.
0: Right. What happened? Wait, it was $6 and now it's 26. The point I'm making is sports greed is so out of control and is so unchecked. I feel like we're on a train that's going off a cliff and no one is hitting the brakes.
1: No, I'm with you because the home run derby, it was one of the last things for the fans. It really was. It was, you know, kind of, you just get to watch the guys hit the home runs. It's the fun part of baseball. And this is where kids will fall in love with a game because you'll pick a guy and you'll kind of follow his career because that's your guy now. And let's try to monetize this as much as we can. Because I didn't realize till David was like, because I was like, the home run derby tonight. He was like, yeah, but it's on Netflix.
0: So. I actually, we should turn Rico's statement into a commercial. The 2026 home run derby, only on Fox. You can see the guys hit the home runs. It's fantastic.
1: You know,
0: I just think about where everything is. Like, and that World Cup thing, like, I understand people don't care and it's every 4 years, but it's so in your face what's happening. The World Cup never needed to expand. 32 was the perfect number. They expanded to 48. They were adding teams that have no business being in. If you go to 64, you are going to see a 10-0 game in a group stage. You will see teams that have absolutely no business playing on the international stage. And you will ruin qualifying.
1: Yeah.
0: The qualify—I mean, it's the equivalent of teams making a bowl at 5-7. Mm-hmm. That's not what the World Cup is supposed to be.
1: When I look at the World Cup, Mike, this would have actually worked if they expanded to 48. If half the teams in the Final Four now were part of the new 16 that got added in, now I'll buy it and say maybe we were missing out on something. They did not.
0: They are not.
1: Matter of fact, the top four teams made it.
0: Right.
1: So,
0: and again, here's the worst part. These four right now, I don't think any of these squads are generational. I told you that. Like, they're good, clearly. That goes without saying. France is probably still best. None of these are like 02 Brazil. None of these are 94 Brazil. None of these are like the generational of these teams. And yet, they're still there. You diluted it down. That's why the U.S. didn't really win a knockout stage game. David, go ahead. Disgusted with everything.
2: No, you're exactly right because we get a, and I'm not saying this to make

0: fun of you, Mike, but you get a Italy, who really should be in. But it was difficult to get in. So if you didn't hit the marks,
1: that's right.
0: Or didn't win this, listen, and you didn't get in, listen, it is what it is.
1: If you can't beat Bosnia, you don't deserve to serve food. You should have John Taffer out at your facility. Shut it down. They shouldn't exist. And then 4 years ago, they lost to a place I didn't even think it was real. I went, what's a North Macedonia? We're playing neighborhoods within countries now?
0: See, but here's the other side of it.
2: Is it now, South?
1: I don't know. I don't know.
0: Now America beats Bosnia, and people are like, oh my gosh, we got a knockout win. That shouldn't count.
1: It actually doesn't.
0: Not a win in a knockout round.
2: No.
0: They aren't good.
2: It feels like preseason football, where it's like, okay, you can make more out of it if you want, but now, if they expand to 64, Italy will be in 4 years, correct?
1: Maybe. The run, they're run. I don't even know if it's a real place anymore.
2: He did not.
1: He did not. Hey, listen, we hired a legend to be our technical director. Paolo Maldini's back. It's going to make all the difference.
2: Okay.
1: All right. Carry on. We've just lost Efra.
2: Shout out, Paolo.
1: Up next, Rico interviews Gennaro Gattuso on the 5-Star Zone. And an emotional sit down with Franco Baresi. God, please. All right. 97.1.
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2: All right, it's part two. We do it every Monday. It's kind of a hodgepodge potpourri of things. Can we say that? David.
3: I thought about something over the weekend, so I'm going to play a little game called Can We Say That?
2: All right, go ahead.
3: All right, well, we were talking about the World Cup in the break.
2: And I introduced you to Gennaro Gattuso's famous audio clip.
3: That is, that's a classic. It's 3 seconds, but it's so short and concise. It's
2: that's tremendous.
3: Doesn't need to be cut up. Just play the whole thing. All right. Can we say that the World Cup did its job because it got the best four teams into the Final Four?
2: I guess. But
3: is this the best Final Four like in a while?
2: Yeah,
3: nobody. You don't know who's going to win.
2: I still think France is your overwhelming favorite, but sure, Rico. Yeah, it chalked out. You had a wonderful game this weekend with Norway and England, and I want an investigation into the Norway player who didn't pass that ball in a 2-on-1 to Holland. I'm sorry.
4: He needs to be pressed on federal charges. Wherever,
2: that was insane.
4: Here in Norway.
2: And the best part, the broadcast tried to make it that John Stones, who's my age, that was world-class defending. Or the guy had a brain freeze. Like he had OD'd on a Slurpee.
3: I was about to say, was he at a poker party?
2: Uh-oh. But, yes, the game, look, it did its job. Fine, move on.
4: Done. Yeah, you got the best four teams. I literally, out of the bracket I made, three of them came in fruition. I thought Norway
2: Nobody
4: was
2: cares.
4: Gonna be, I know. But I thought Norway was going to beat England. You're right. No one does.
2: I'm sorry, but World Cup bracket guy bragging is worse than fantasy football guy bragging. And that's saying
4: something. Dude, it gets intense. It gets intense.
2: Go ahead. Unbelievable.
3: Can we say that Victor Wembanyama made a very smart move,
2: yes,
3: leaving some money on the table?
2: Yes, because you already have more money than God. You'll end up a billionaire. Leave a little bit of cheddar on the table so they can put good players around you. Yeah, weird, crazy concept. Yes.
4: He did make the right choice. Unfortunately, I don't think other star athletes in the NBA are going to do it down the road. But in the world of the aprons, I keep bringing up the aprons anytime I'm on this show. You're going to have to do that, unfortunately, if you want to build a competent roster.
5: Yeah, he made a smart move. You have to get talent around you, and you need money, and you need room on your salary cap. He's a world athlete. He's a face. Mm-hmm. He'll make up that money elsewhere.
2: Look, the bottom line, and you just nailed it. Okay, he signs a Supermax making $70 million. Boop, boop, boop, boop, boop. There will never come a day where Wembanyama makes more playing basketball than he makes off the floor. He's a global icon. The basketball
3: like
2: money, yeah, it's pointless. The basketball money doesn't mean anything.
3: Okay. Guys, can we say, because he does not have to wear an ankle monitor, that it is still possible for Terrion Arnold to play this upcoming season? Because he's trying out for different teams, working out.
2: I say no, but what the hell do I know? You're facing life in prison and 8 felonies. I don't know. I got a hard time imagining you're out there on a Sunday.
4: Take the legal stuff out of it. He stinks. Oh. Why would any team entertain this? I don't understand it.
3: I'm with you there. I thought the same thing.
2: Really? Like, he's so bad that the Lions had him penciled in as a starter.
3: Wow.
2: I mean, just throwing that your way.
3: Then you know what, Mike? We're going to flow chart that back and hearken at the same time to why I said I'm not feeling good about that secondary. That was your best piece. And as Corbin said, he stinks. So, yeah. David, enough said.
5: He said it all.
3: Okay. Can we say, though, because I don't think even people realize it took place over the weekend,

0: The Major League Baseball draft may be the most meaningless draft when it comes to the major sports.
1: Yeah.
0: Because I was like, wait, it's over? Didn't know it started.
1: I don't care. Yeah. In fact, it shouldn't even be televised. Just send out a letter with who I've selected, and I'll wake me up in 5 years. I just don't care.
0: The only thing I remember that you guys, the Yankees, took Pettit's kid.
1: Great.
0: You like Pettit.
1: I used to love Andy Pettit. My point is, all these organizations do this. I mean, wasn't like Mike Piazza drafted as a favor?
0: Yeah, he was.
1: In the 78th round or something. I mean, what? I don't care.
0: See, it could happen.
1: I know the Tigers took a pitcher and a shortstop. Wake me up later.
2: It doesn't matter.
0: Oh, by the way, the pitcher already injured. Not even kidding you.
2: All right, then. Yeah, it doesn't matter. And at the
1: sometimes
2: same
1: time, may be good. Sometimes.
2: No, yeah, it doesn't matter. I've never really cared for it off the premise that you'll have teams like, I think it was the Rockies who drafted Russell Wilson. Aaron Judge was still on the table. It's like, what are we doing here? You guys are drafting players that you know are going to go play other sports elsewhere.
3: Yeah. It's a waste of time.
0: I mean, it's just like, because you don't see them, but just when you thought the hockey draft was, no, baseball is just.
1: At least the hockey draft, the guy who goes number one plays right away.
0: Yeah.
2: Like, where do they hold this? In the back of a banquet hall or something? I don't know.
0: That's a great question. I have no idea.
1: Baseball drafts at a VFW.
0: Guys, can we say that NBA Summer League is really nothing to watch here? It's kind of meaningless.
1: Stats. Totally meaningless.
0: Empty calories.
1: No, but it's a great way for propagandists to pimp their teams and try to, you know, clickbait. Oh, my God. Pete Smith had 6 blocks. Great. Against Wee Man from the cast of Jackass. I mean, like, I don't care.
0: So you're not up on the Chaz Lanier articles?
1: No, I'm not. No, because that's the type of garbage I can't stand.
0: He just needs time, Mike.
1: That's fine. Talk to me in October when it matters. I don't care. Like, this is the problem with sports. Are we not allowed a break? Like, I don't need basketball. We just got done with basketball. I have baseball right now. The NFL's about to start. I don't care. Can't wait for all those Wings training camp articles about how someone's in the best shape of their life.
0: Oh, or Miggy.
3: Rico, you beat me to it. I was going to bring up 17 points in 5 minutes from Chaz Lanier. It's the greatest summer league game ever, right?
1: Right.
0: David, right?
2: I'm all for people having an opinion, but if you are someone who holds stock in what happens in the summer league, you should never be able to say a single word ever again. Sew that mouth shut.
0: Can we say that the NFL is having a very, very quiet offseason?
1: Hmm?
0: It's almost non-existent. It went from being a 12-month sport, 24/7, to now, Mike, it's like you said you need a break. To me, it seems like the NFL just kind of took the summer off.
1: No, I totally disagree. Buddy, we're in the only 30 days of the year from basically like June 1st to, 45 days, June 1st to July 15th. We had Club Rossini. We had Myles Garrett get traded.
0: Okay.
1: We had Brendan Sorsby gate. We had things, all kinds of stuff. We had an NFL reporter 8 months pregnant with a head coach, and then she named the kid after him. And this offseason was amazing.
0: I guess I didn't consider Rossini as part of that.
1: Club Rossini is all-encompassing.
0: Okay, fine. Then I guess you got to... Okay, then I'll retract it because you got to put the
1: Myles Garrett got traded. I mean, this offseason was nuts.
0: See, I meant with like substance of like Myles Garrett, yes, that was something, but it happened. It seemed like so long ago.
2: See, I agree with Rico, but to Mike's point, I feel like the storylines have peaked. You can't outdo a Myles Garrett trade or the Rossini scandal.
1: And now you get your 10 minutes of silence before training camp starts. I'm just going to disagree with that one. Okay. Next.
0: David?
3: It's been exciting to me. I've loved every minute of this offseason. The Rams going to get who they're...
1: Wow.
3: Okay.
1: The Steelers are just playing spin the bottle. They locked 3 quarterbacks in the room with the GM. All right, smoochie time. You're the starter.
0: Okay. This is not sports.
1: Okay.
0: But I just felt like it needed to be in this.
1: Okay.
0: But can we say that the buffalo at that park was the epitome of mess around and find out?
1: Bro, Gramps.

0: Gramps, stay out of nature, bro. I'll tell you one thing. I didn't realize a human body could fly that high. That poor guy. I go, you got to be kidding me. That buffalo just detonated Gramps. I mean, he's going to live, but my God, I couldn't believe the way his body flew in the air.
1: Man, I wanted to see the three cone time on that buffalo because he was like, wait, a tree? Really? Man, I was born in nature. Visit here.
0: Mother Nature's undefeated. Only thing scarier than Mother Nature in general is the ocean.
1: Yes.
0: You agreed. And I agree on that deal.
1: Yeah.
0: You don't want to mess with the ocean.
2: My two takeaways from that buffalo sending that guy into the heavens. Not literally, though. One, why would that guy just run around trees, go sprint someplace else? And two, the female he was with was either wearing a Dolphins Jarvis Landry jersey or Ryan Fitzpatrick, and I need to figure that out.
0: Okay, I'm glad you're focused on that. Two, right. I want to flowchart this back to senior citizen. He's not Carl Lewis in his prime. You're attacked by a rabid buffalo, you should what? There's no plan for that, Corbin.
2: Fight or flight. Let it happen.
3: Turns to Ted Ginn Jr. all of a sudden. He's not doing that.
0: He should run around the trees, buddy.
2: That's all I'm giving up is right there. The last hope I have at getting away from this damn thing.
3: How about this?
0: Oh my God.
3: When you made eye contact with the buffalo, you should have known right then and there, this isn't going to end well.
0: This is my point. Don't make eye contact. Don't be in nature that way.
3: Let's get the selfie.
0: No.
4: That was the first problem. Why are you stopping to take a picture?
0: Because, once again, George Carlin, think of how dumb the average American is and realize half the populace is dumber than that. Selfie, wild buffalo.
3: Yeah, that buffalo beat that man like he owed him money.
0: Dude, thank God the guy gets to have a life. Because that, when I saw the video, my jaw was on the floor. I went,
3: right. So that's what
0: it was 12 feet in the air.
3: Wasn't sports related, but I had to talk about that. All right.
0: It was almost like it was not a person. He ragdolled him.
3: Yes. You know how, like, in bad movies, the stunt double dummy?
0: Or like a scarecrow or a crash test dummy. And I'm like, except it's not. It's grandpa. Oh my God.
3: Yeah, you clearly see that's not a, they cut, not a real person, and then cut back to the real person landing on the ground. Like, he flew. Wow. He's going to have stories to tell the grandkids. Stay away from buffaloes. All right.
0: Did you get the selfie with the buffalo? He did not.
3: He did not. I became famous. I took a picture with him, but I didn't get the selfie.
0: Lucky he's alive to tell about it. That's insane.
3: All right. Last one. Can we say Ward Manuel's going to get another life? He's not going anywhere. I just don't think he's going anywhere.
0: No, I think he'll go somewhere, but it will be on his terms because Michigan can't fire him because he has a cornucopia of a roadmap of where all the bodies are buried. I've never believed he didn't know about the cheating. I never believed he didn't know about Sherrone Moore's side piece. If it was, like, the problem I have with all of these things, like whether it's Wolverines or if there's a scandal at another school, it's selective insider syndrome. You're an insider when it benefits you. But then you're not an insider when it's bad stuff. If it was such an open secret that Sherrone was getting his wick wet with somebody other than his wife, how come you didn't know? Oh, everybody in the program knew. I didn't. Oh, but you know what cereal a 17-year-old recruit eats. Shut up. He knows everything. They're going to pay him. It'll be an ironclad NDA and one of the most glorious golden parachutes in history. What?
3: I can't say that you're right because every time I think, okay, that's it for this guy. He's gone. And you know what? Here he is. He's still there.
0: Well, the Chris Patrick's lawsuit might be the last line of defense there. But the problem is that guy's a scumbag too. You know what? You all deserve each other, David. You and your Wolverine kind.
3: Can we say that? It's 97-1.
0: All right, heat waves are here, including like 105 tomorrow. 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
5: Okay, so we'll get back to the school bull stuff in a little bit, but I really don't know what to tell you. So you've got a multitude of reporting. Locally, nationally, Ward Manuel. You want to talk about things I don't care about. Here's one. I mean, Ward has been a steward of Michigan because he's taken every bullet for him through the greatest period of cheating in their history and championships. Ward has been the guy. And you kept asking yourself, I mean, this goes all the way back to his car rental service with Jeff Jackson. I mean, he's been indestructible. Well, yeah. Why? Because at a certain point, when you just are so brazen and you are so above it, you got financial backing that really no other school has. You have the media in your pocket the way no other school has. You do get to a point where you become Thanos. You become such a villain, they can't get rid of you because the press isn't going to get you fired. The school already showed they don't give a damn. They openly cheated and had a school president saying bet. Mm-hmm. It was open. So eventually, in my world, Ward had too much damaging info. You can't fire that guy. Now you're in bed with him. So the reports today, I mean, look here, I can just give you like CBS Sports, because now you got Chris Patridge suing again.
6: Right.
5: Ward Manuel finds his own tenure in jeopardy following an investigation into the culture of Wolverine's athletic department. Board of Regents scheduled to meet Thursday. Problem is, nothing on the agenda suggests they're going to talk about this, but I think that's just nonsense. They will. They have to. CBS Sports granted sources anonymity. The board authorized Chicago-based law firm Jenner & Block in December conduct an open-ended review of the athletics department and the fallout of the Sharon Moore scandal. Later, University President Domenico Grasso confirmed the investigation would expand into, quote, an independent evaluation of culture, conduct, and procedures throughout the athletic department. He said the school would act swiftly if the investigation produced findings. We'll leave no stone unturned. I don't know what else to tell you here. So for me, I just view it as the following. He will not be fired. Now, he may be negotiated out. They're going to have to pay for his silence. Who are we kidding?
6: Right.
5: Like the Sharon Moore thing. Think about this. If it was so well known in that hellhole of Ann Arbor that Sharon was dipping on his wife with his underling, you mean tell me the AD didn't know? I mean, think about this. We used to do the Harbaugh coaching counter. Every damn coach basically who came to Ann Arbor was either show cause fired or ran out of town. Hell, you can't even find some of the coaches who left. You don't think Ward knew what was going on? I mean, I'm not going to re-adjudicate all of it. I don't care enough to. So, look, I know you don't believe Ward will go anywhere. I guess to me, him going somewhere, this is the equivalent of Milton's retirement party. He's not going to get any cake, but he's going to get a boatload of money and an ironclad NDA. That's why he said what he said today.
6: Yeah,
5: I've had great talks with the president. Yeah, what? Negotiating how many millions and how many beach houses you're getting and never flip on the school?
6: I guess I look at this, Mike. I don't see him going anywhere because he's just not going anywhere.
5: Hold on. Can I just rewind? This might be better than your home run derby promo. I don't see him going anywhere because he's not going anywhere. Come on, give me some meat on the bone. No, why do you feel that way?
6: No, because, Mike,

0: like some website had like 24 list of things that has happened under his watch at Michigan. Any other athletic director is gone after five.
1: I know.
0: 10, you're pushing it, buddy.
1: But it's a cabal.
0: 15, right. He's now getting ready to hit the silver anniversary. The next scandal will be scandal number 25.
1: Remember, president's gone.
0: Yeah.
1: All the coaches are gone.

0: And then it's going to be like when you go to a pharmacy and you get the receipt where it's like, I bought three things. Why is the receipt 8 feet long? Ward will just unfurl all his receipts.
1: Well, I feel good if that does happen because we were the bad guys for the longest for saying we were just Sparties who, oh, you guys are just afraid of Michigan and all that. It's just, it was Thanos. You won titles. It cost you everything.
0: But again, every title shrouded in scandal. I mean, even Dusty with the tampering and all that stuff. I mean, dude, if people care, they can care. If they don't care, what do you want from me? No,
1: I get it. No, it's just one of those when I saw the news starting to happen last night, it was like, well, wait, is this serious?
0: Yeah, and but I think ultimately
1: I've seen this movie before.
0: But this is all, okay. Now, I have a very cynical view towards college athletics and then an even more cynical view to like blue blood programs. And whether it was North Carolina with the no-show classes, whether it was the wiretaps with Arizona, like these schools are all conveniently located in these hayseed little towns, and they got the police on their payroll, and they got the powerful lawyers, and they got the bottomless pit of money. Look, man, I just, you get to a point, I probably think enough of the right people have had their fill of the scandal, are willing to, just like with the NCAA cheating, they were willing to pay their way out of it, and they're going to be willing to say, okay, look, Ward, you've been a useful idiot for long enough, and you've been a great meat shield, and we're going to reward you with that. And now you get to go wear hoodies underneath blazers in retirement, which was always an obscene look. I don't know why he continued to do that. Yeah. But the point is, eventually, everybody has filled their use. And for Michigan, you did the lawsuit to make it look good, but the reality is, I will never be convinced they all weren't in on it, that they all didn't know. They knew. Oh, yeah. Come on, man.
1: They knew. I think the report will probably, I think Santa will probably end up being the fall guy.
0: Well, he ain't there either.
1: Right, but they're going to make it seem like it was all his fault.
0: But do you know the absurdity?
1: He ordered the code red. Yeah,
0: the absurdity that you think they're going to make the president the bad guy, but the AD didn't stop.
1: But Santa ordered the code red and he was just following orders.
2: See, but here's an update on the report. David Jesse reports and tweets out an FYI regarding the University of Michigan investigation into the AD. No physical report was compiled and issued. Regents were briefed orally recently on the findings, which were critical of the AD and others at the university.
0: How convenient. That means you can't FOIA it, can you? So you pay 11 or 12 million bucks and you don't even get a print copy? Are you serious? Honestly, I'm ready to stand and applaud. I feel like it's like that Bill Murray gif. I just want to applaud. Honestly, you almost just have to stand up in a tuxedo and respect Michigan's ability to not give an F. If that's right, I want to make sure I'm understanding this because I'm just a stupid Sparty. You paid $12 million to a law firm to produce a comprehensive, all-encompassing effing report about your athletic department's toxicity and culture. And that doesn't come with a copy of said report included. You simply call movie phone and you get to hear the report.
2: That is according to David Jesse, yes.
1: Wow. Mike, new levels every time. See, I was going to ask a different question, but David.
0: No, I need you to look at me.
1: That's $11 million.
0: I know I'm stupid. Just tell me what I'm misunderstanding.
1: No. If you want to see the actual reports from the Jenner and Block, scan the QR code. Because that's what it feels like.
0: I paid $12 million. I paid you to do months of work. It had to be thousands of pages because it's thousands of billable hours. And you're telling me I don't get a copy. Like, you go to a doctor's office and you want to get your blood work done to find out, like, your blood sugar level or something. You get a report of that. I paid $12 million. And I got to call a number and you read me a bedtime story about the report. Mm-hmm. Tell me that so it doesn't get FOIA'd. Not that their FOIA office would ever respond.
1: No, because they know nobody's going to sit there and listen to the entire 1,000-page report.
0: I got to tell you. Anyone who likes this sport still is an absolute bleep hole. I mean, I still love you, but that's amazing. That's amazing.
1: David, I got a question for you. I'll ask you next. 97.1.
0: I don't get a copy of the report.

0: $12 million. I'm not done. This is the most hilarious thing ever. You know, I bet you the law firm said, listen, for $10 more, we'll give you a copy. And you know what Michigan said? Nah, man, we're over budget.
1: Yeah, but you can take a picture with the copy.
0: We'll read it to you anytime you want on an encrypted line.
1: You ride that roller coaster. Here's you with the copy.
0: It's parody. It's absolute parody. 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
2: 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President Trump has given John James his complete and total endorsement to be the next governor of Michigan. That's right. President Trump has endorsed conservative warrior John James.
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8: And like, we got some people getting unhinged on ticket text. Like, guys, let me just help you. Like, if you can't refute or discuss or talk about the things I'm explaining, you can save all the Sparty stuff. Like, okay, our football team's bad. Like, what do you want me to say? For 3+ years, Rico and I have been the bad guys, even though we've been right. So now you get a report from David. Michigan spent $11 million and there's no physical copy of the report. Let me tell you what that seems like, sounds like, feels like to me. You paid $11 million to simply just cover it up and make it go away, because $11 million without a hard copy of said report, that's not a report at all. You paid a law firm $11 million to talk dirty in your ear?
9: It really is. What did you pay for?
8: Call 1-900-MIX-A-LOT and kick those nasty thoughts. I mean, what the hell? $11 million. There's no physical copy. It's brilliant.
9: Bruh.
8: Nobody can FOIA it.
9: Right. And if you want to hear, you scan the QR code and we'll just go ahead and read it to you.
8: If you want to hear about the scandal, press 1. No hablo scandalo. Press 2. I mean, honestly, I can't be mad. It's so absurd. It's brilliantly absurd.
9: They'd be better off with a date with Derek Jeter. At least they would have got a gift basket.
8: Oh, and honestly, to the Wolverines that are all angry, which you got to get a hold of your life. I mean, I can't help you guys. Like, your school did this stuff. What do you want from me? Izzo bad. Guys, I'm aware. Like, it doesn't run my life. You probably should reach that point in yours. If you're a Wolverine and the school paid $11 million for this all-encompassing report and your school president was out here trying to drop his nuts how serious it was going to be, no physical copy, the Board of Regents was, quote, orally informed, close quote. Mm-hmm. That's all time.
9: Not even a PowerPoint presentation.
8: Hey, David, Rico bought a suit. The tailor showed him a picture of it. He didn't actually get the suit.
10: This is how it would look.
9: It's going to look great on you, too. I mean, we got cuffs. And,
8: Press 3 if you'd like scandal details. Press 4 for movie times. Like, can I call the number that they called to hear the report? Press 2 for today's weather. 38, windy.
10: Text just came through. I almost had an accident. You guys' reaction to no report was amazing. Call movie phone to get a copy.
8: Oh, it's incredible. And guys, no offense.

0: Texas State University, $11 million. You don't get a paper copy?
1: Right.
0: No, I know why you didn't get a paper copy. You don't want anyone to know what was in it. Mm-hmm. It's brilliant.
2: Remember when the information came out on who was running the investigation? Bunch of alums.
0: Oh, correct.
1: Ooh. Right.
0: David.
1: This way, because Sharon's side piece is suing because she wants a copy of that.
2: There's no copy.
1: There is no copy.
0: Hey, ready for this one? Hey, press 3-4. Hey, babe, there ain't no copy.
1: But Spider-Man 3 will be out in theaters.
0: Spider-Man 3, 4:10, 6:30, 10 o'clock showing. To repeat movie times, press 1. To hear about the scandal, press 2. For your horoscope, press 3.
1: Oh,
0: it, you almost have to respect it. You almost have to respect their commitment to dirt. It's beautiful. It's incredible.
1: It is. I didn't think anything could be even funnier than the way they cheated. And the NCAA said they cheated, but we can't punish you for your cheating. How about we'll pay $11 million?
0: Dude, can you imagine what's in that report for there not to be a paper copy?
1: It's the reason why Ward's going to get a nice little retirement.
0: Little? Bro, there ain't nothing little about it.
1: Oh, no, and by little, it means, honey, just pick the place in the world you want to live because that's where we're headed.
0: Yeah, Ward's negotiation for when he's given a golden parachute, it isn't going to be, would you like a beach house? Mm-hmm. It's how many of them.
1: Right.
0: Can you imagine what's in that report for a law firm not to put pen to paper? That's phenomenal.
1: Right. Thousands of billable hours.
0: Hey, Ward. Yeah, it's Johnny at the firm. Listen, we completed the report. Is it in my email? Nah, give me a call. I'll tell you about it. My bosses are really going to want to see it. No. Ward, you ain't picking it up, Big Daddy. Call me. I'll tell you about it.
1: You know what? As a matter of fact, meet me at a park bench. I don't want to do this over the phone.
0: Yeah, like the scene in Goodfellas right. When they're outside the jewelry store and Pesci's covering his mouth.
1: Yeah.
0: Hey, you see him across the street? He's still looking at us. Is that how they heard? Maybe that's all the regents hearing about the report. They're outside of the Gold Rush jewelry store.
1: Yes.
0: All right, you see here, Sharon was banging his assistant. See?
1: What I'm about to say next, don't react.
0: David, what are the texts coming in?
1: I mean, it's
0: fine. It's fine if they're mad, but there's no anger on our part because it's so absurd.
2: There will be 20 lawsuits tomorrow because it's a state university. You cannot hide this no matter what they want to believe. That is Dan in Madison Heights.
0: Press 2 for Rico's pick of the day. Press 3 for scandal. Press 4 for weather.
1: Right.
0: 98, really hot.
2: What's more corrupt, FIFA or Michigan?
0: Bro, that is MTV's celebrity death match. If you know, you know. That is as good as it gets.
2: Let's get it on.
0: Ward versus Giovanni Infantino.
2: Wow. Zach at a paper mill says they can't have a report on paper because the cost of paper has gone up, guys.
0: That's right. They spent $11 million, not a penny more.
1: But you're right. I could just see that. So when are we going to get it? You're not. And we just need to tell you what we found.
0: Because... If you'd like a copy of your report, press 1. If you'd like to just hear about it, press 2. It's the most amazing thing I've ever heard.
2: I'm sorry.
0: No, don't be.
2: Ward is a lot of things, but not a dummy. He will get all the money he can. He isn't just going to retire because he is on the hot seat. Hush, hush, money is on the way.
0: Yeah, and look, he shepherded them through, and they got their little, you know, fake titles and the whole bit, and he took every bullet, and he did it. Look, he's been a loyal soldier. Look, you don't concern yourself with what another family thinks of you. You just think about what your family thinks of you.
1: And your family didn't whack you, so life is good.
0: But that's where I laughed earlier. You had these ding-dongs calling Gator and Mark in a minute. I really want Ward gone. Do you, Spank?
1: Well,
0: Well,
1: that was a question I have for David. Next AD, do you want a 180-degree turn? Do you want to go back to being Michigan men and... Those who stay and
2: I don't care
1: integrity
2: about
1: and all of that.
2: Do what you need to win.
1: Or do you just want to keep winning the Ward way?
2: Maybe not the Ward way, just a little level under it. But I don't care.
0: This is like buying a house and you don't get a copy of the deed or the mortgage.
1: No, this is like buying a house. No inspection, though. Just buy the house. No inspection. Trust us.
2: Someone says, please find that number and

0: Give it to us on the air, please. I would faint.
1: Showing times for Wonder Girl. Press 1.
2: Please tell me I'm misunderstanding. Please tell me I'm stupid. It's okay.
3: I thought I was. And oh, no, baby. You're not.
2: I tell you, that's a commitment to excellence.
3: Those who stay, baby, will hide bodies.
2: All right, is everybody here for the report call? Are we all on an encrypted line?
3: All right, everybody, take us off speakerphone. 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
12: 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You better text me back. 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
2: All right, we'll get back to the calls momentarily, but it's Monday, so we got to sprinkle this in. It is one of our favorites. It is Can We Say That?
3: I thought about something over the weekend.
4: So I'm going to play a little game called Can We Say That? You know what the funniest thing is, Mike? I always thought that little drop was part of the open.
2: No. Until
4: you weren't here one day.
2: Yeah.
4: And I was like, oh, it's not a part of the open.
2: Oh, it's a remix.
4: Okay. Guys, can we say it's time for Conor McGregor to just retire, walk away?
2: I don't care enough to answer. Here's Corbin.
5: That's the first time I've watched UFC in years, and it only lasted, what, 69 seconds or whatever? But I agree. Give it up. I mean, he's an enigma in himself, and I do have the theory he was always injured, and he tried that move out immediately to see if he could stick it or not, and he couldn't.
6: I didn't even know he was supposed to fight over the weekend. So,
2: okay then.
4: Yeah, Rico. David, it was the most anticlimactic. The ref was just like, are you okay? You know, you're not. We're done. And the fight was over, just like that. All right, Michael, this one is for you. Can we say that the Home Run Derby taking place tonight on Netflix is past its prime?
2: It's time to retire. No, this is the end of days. You're taking something that might be past its prime that should absolutely just be free for people to watch, and you're trying to grift and get money off of it. This is a sign of the times. This is every bit as it's just like even the conversation about the World Cup expanding again. They're going to wreck everything, and at some point, I'm just going to look back and laugh at it all.
5: Yeah, the Home Run Derby kind of lost its sparkle for me a while back. The last
2: sparkle?
5: Time I...
2: Sparkle?
5: Yeah.
2: Sparkle?
5: I had to toss that in. Come on.
2: All right, My Little Pony. Go ahead. Sparkle?
5: The last time I enjoyed it was when Pete Alonso was doing the Dougie in the batter's box while some kid was being dragged off because he tore his ACL or whatever in left field. It's hilarious. Look it up.
2: Oh, my God.
6: Yeah, the Home Run Derby, this is a waste of airtime tonight. No one cares. But to Mike's point regarding it being on Netflix, it should be available for people to see, for kids to see. If you want to grow your sport, kids should be able to turn on Fox, NBC, or ABC and watch it.
4: And watch it for the next 4 hours. Just more home runs. All right. Only thing missing is Chris Berman. Back.
2: Ugh.
4: You brought it up, Michael. How about we just mention it right now? Can we say that since the World Cup was here in America, that it has become Americanized? Meaning,
2: yes,
4: they're deciding to expand the field from 32 to 48 to now 64.
2: Yeah, and they allowed the hydration break, which isn't a real thing, because that made another $250 million, even though it directly impacts the product. Soccer is a game of momentum. There is no break. There is no, you know, like you're playing. And you can't make these on-the-fly adjustments you want to. It's all commercialized. So, yeah, and I think they saw the success with that. Guess what's going to happen forever? Hydration breaks. And, oh, we can make how much by letting a bunch of teams who don't belong in this thing in? Well, geez, what can we do at 64? The World Cup is supposed to be an arduous task that takes you 2 years to qualify for, and only the best of the best get in. There are supposed to be teams like in Italy, who doesn't make it, or a Poland who doesn't make it. There are supposed to be teams who simply don't make it.
4: Real quick, guys, before you say anything, you know what it reminded me of? The expansion, and you're looking at a team like Cape Verde when the NCAA said, wait, the first four, the playing games work. Look at VCU. They went to the Final Four. So your dreams can just, it can work if you're in the first four. And then, like, I'm wondering, what are the new nations we're going to find out? Wait, that's a nation? Where is this island at? Where is this place at? Go ahead.
6: Yeah, they definitely Americanized it with the water breaks or hydration breaks. I'm sorry.
2: How dare you.
6: But it is a total joke to expand, because now the Cape Verde story won't even feel special to us anymore. It just won't.
2: Nope.
6: Because they're in the tournament when they shouldn't be in the tournament. So it won't even matter. Stupid.
5: Yeah, Mike and David, they really hit it right there with Mike saying, you know, that there's times when a team like Italy doesn't make it. That adds a little bit of conversation to the narrative. And you can't convince me that there are 64 teams worthy to be in the tournament.
2: There's not.
5: Especially when at the end of the day, I mean,

0: look at the semifinals for this. It is literally the top four ring nations in the
1: Correct.
0: Whole world.
1: Corbin, there's not 48 teams who deserve to make it. You had 2 years to make it. Figure it out. In 2 years, you played how many qualifiers? At a certain point, you know what? CeeLo Green.
2: F you.
1: You ain't it. Can you imagine? What do you have to even do to qualify for a World Cup? Just be alive if they go to 64 teams?
3: Yeah.
1: Are you a real country? Check yes. Mm-hmm. In. Go ahead.
2: Have you paid the fee?
1: Next.
2: Okay, you're in. This is like travel sports. This one's for you, Michael.
1: What?
2: Can we say that no matter how much marketing and how many antics that goes on with the WNBA, still doesn't make you want to watch it?
1: I listen, that it's going to be studied someday.
2: Hey. I'm doing this.
1: Yeah. She was a ring girl Saturday because America needed that. Look, my whole point in this, it is a league that is subsidized by the NBA. It only exists because the NBA uses it like a bar uses a burger. It's a loss leader. And by the way, the league is intent on destroying itself because they want to destroy Caitlin Clark. So how smart is that crew? Yeah. I mean, whoever the commissioner of the WNBA is, launch her out of a cannon. That's your Michael Jordan. I don't care if some bum-ass player who's played for 10 years, who's the equivalent of Jake Taylor in Major League, doesn't like her. You're gone. She's not. She's the reason you don't bust the games.
2: It's not just one player. It sounds like it's the league, and then it's the fever. And that's it.
1: But that's my whole point. None of it's watchable. You want to watch the WNBA? Here, I'll let you watch it for free. Go watch kids play. It's the same sport. It's below the rim. I'm not interested. Basketball's played above the rim. Are you okay, Corbin? Or do you have like, what's going on?
0: That was David. That wasn't me.
1: I'm trying to finish a thought here. You guys are killing me. Go ahead. Next. Whole damn sport stinks. There's my comment. Now talk, everybody.
2: David.
3: For someone that used to watch the WNBA.
1: Well, you're an idiot too.
3: Listen. Used to watch because I am sick of the political stuff that is going on with it. I don't need an FBI investigation of what's going on with Caitlin Clark. I don't need it. I'm sick of all of it now. I can't do it.
1: Good. Well, you got tired of layups and bunnies? Got tired of me bounds?
3: I'm tired of her too.
2: You know, every now and then, Corbin, I do one of these and I hit it out the park.
1: That's great work, buddy.
2: I hit that button.
1: That was a deep drive to left. Castellanos.
2: That's Can We Say That, part one, 97.1.
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0: Well, what do you want me to do? It's 85 and sunny out. I've known their POSs for a long time. Like, boy, you pay $11 million to do a deep dive into your athletic department and all the scandals, and you don't write anything down. Regents will be orally informed. I almost feel like here's how the conversation went. Hey, listen, yeah, we're happy to do the investigation for you. We got two pricing structures. One is with a report, and the other is we'll just call you up and tell you. All right, what are the prices? Well, for us to just do the report and call you and tell you, it's $11 million. Oh, okay. Well, how much for me to get the report? We'll do it for 10 bucks. I'll pay the $11 million. Because now all that info is protected. It's brilliance. It's like the old Guinness commercials. Brilliant. I mean, is it corrupt? Oh, my God, it's the day is long. But my point is, I learned a few years ago, like, they're unbeatable at this game. They basically got training from the Corleones. They got more money than anybody. Mm-hmm. They got more lawyers than anybody. They don't give an F. They got the media in their pocket. A Michigan alum runs Fox. Mm-hmm. Who owns the Big Ten? Fox. What do you want me to do? Ward's going to get a golden parachute. How many beach houses you want is how many that's going to go, so he don't squeal. And you know it had to be a brutal report for that. I mean, can you imagine? Listen, we're going to do the deepest dive of any investigation ever. We're just not going to write anything down. Got it? Got it. So basically, the Regents are calling Movie Phone to find out about the report. Press 1 for your weather. Press 2 for scandal findings. Press 3 for when Superwoman is showing. All right, so that's one story. I don't expect a lot of phone calls. It ain't like Michigan fans are going to call. They're probably so embarrassed they can't figure it out. And the ones who aren't embarrassed have the IQ of a tree branch. So I'm not interested in talking to them. The other thing, Scooble. I'll bring it up if you want it. He decided to talk. And I think it's ridiculous. So Bob Nightingale, in a report, said Scooble desperately does not want to be traded. He don't want to go anywhere this season. He's told his friends he wants to stay in Detroit. David told his friends he has a crush on Jennifer. I mean, what is this? He believes in the team, and he hopes he can stay with them this season. He has zero appetite to be traded. Quote, I've never lost faith. Okay, dude. Your need to be liked is starting to get really annoying. You didn't want to sign an extension. You didn't want to have real negotiations. You decided you wanted to go get your money. That's all fine. Stop telling us how much you love us. Mm-hmm. Leave. Two, him getting pulled from the game. You know it's bad when the lead is, I'm not here to make this a story or create a story about any of it. Up next, everything I say will create a story. He got taken out. He pitched 5 innings. I thought I had more in the tank. I thought I was in control of what was going on. Kind of tough. But I'm not here to create a story about any of it. I've always respected AJ's decisions. Okay, stop. Just stop. You can't. This ain't Burger King, Holmes. No. You don't get to have it your way all the time. First of all, the Seattle thing, that's a thing for a lot of people.
1: Yeah.
0: So either you're too dumb to recognize it or you don't care. And second of all, buddy, if you didn't want to come out of that game yesterday on 93 pitches, all you need to do is pull a Jordan Balfort on the mound. I ain't leaving.
1: Yeah.
0: AJ ain't pulling a 2-time Cy Young Award winner. But I told you this was going to happen, by the way. Remember when I talked about how he'd be pitching 5 innings sooner rather than later here because of the trade stuff?
1: No, you did.
0: I told you, Boris. No,
1: bro, take your victory.
0: No,
1: Mike, you called it.
0: All of a sudden
1: it went from, okay, well, maybe he'll pitch up to the 7th. Well, middle of the 6th. Now he's out of in 5.
0: And the best way to fight against that narrative is to say, oh, no, I had more to give.
1: Yeah.
0: Really?
1: And now you didn't because you were at 100. And
0: he was at 93 pitches.
1: Yeah. You weren't having it. It wasn't your day. But don't sit here and say, well, you had more because the time where we needed you to have more, you didn't want to give more.
0: There you go. And I think you used the phrase earlier, don't pull on that thread.
1: Right.
0: Because that's still very raw for people here. Mm-hmm. Look, guys, it's simple. I don't want to hear Scooble talk anymore. I don't care. I like the Tigers less because he's here. How crazy.

0: crazy is that? Probably bad bleep. But you don't get to call the shots. And oh, by the way, you're not helping your trade value. Teams hearing, seeing, reading, he desperately doesn't want to leave here. He's told his friends he wants to stay. He believes they can win a World Series. Brother, what game are you trying to run here?
1: A game where he's going to be liked, he's going to be loved until his final pitch, his final day in Detroit. I'm with you. He's exhausting is what he is.
0: That's a great word.
1: He's exhausting. It's like being on the treadmill and you don't go anywhere. You're just running in circles.
0: That's called being a Red Wings fan.
1: Right. Well, that
0: 248-539-9797. If you want to call in on the U of M thing, you can. But, I mean, there's no yelling and screaming. I laugh at all of it. I think the sport's a joke. There's zero integrity, both in Ann Arbor or in the sport itself. I, at that point, why would I care? I mean, it's a joke.
1: See, my only question that I ask for David and just the Michigan fans, you've now tasted the titles, whether they're tainted or not. Can you actually go back to just a regular AD who will do things the quote-unquote Michigan way and, you know, Michigan men and be good about it and those who stay will be champions and not deal in the world of scandal?
0: Let's ask Jansen. 248-539-9797. I'm sure he'll be rather verbose. No physical report. That's brilliant. I actually want to tip my cap to them. That is genius. That's Don Corleone level stuff.
1: Bro, I've been tipping my cap for the longest. I mean, from Connor Stallions just saying, yeah, I threw all the stuff in the water and I did all of this. And it's right over there. I threw it in that lake. It was no hiding. It's over there. I smashed it first, so it's not going
0: to
1: be.
0: For the NCAA to acknowledge there was stuff at the bottom of a lake, it's at this point, it's just babbling.
1: You want to run an LLC? I got you, bro.
0: I'll show you how to do it.
1: Use vacuum cleaners.
0: Oh, baby.
1: There will always be broken vacuum cleaners in this world.
0: But as the Scooble thing, you guys tell us. I'm exhausted by him. Great. I think it's a great way to put it. I want him gone. I think I'd like this team more if he's gone. I'm tired of this. And honestly, I don't need a guy here who's going to pitch five innings. I can get that from Montero. I just leave. Okay? Like, you made the decision you didn't want to be here. That's it. Now, if you're in your feelings because you actually want to be a Detroit Tiger, but you're allowing your agent to run you like a puppet, hey, tell your therapist, tell your wife, tell your friends. You're telling your friends, man, you don't want to be traded. Hey, man, that's cool, but that don't mean Bob Nightingale's got to get a hold of it. How would Bob Nightingale get a hold of what Scooble's talking about with his friends? Here's Corbin, who's in 12 group chats. Bob Nightingale going to report on that?
2: He might.
1: And don't forget he's in a fantasy World Cup league.
0: Oh, I actually had three of the teams. Nobody cares.
2: And then guess what? I run that World Cup bracket.
0: Oh,
2: here, I got a question for the three of you, though. Because obviously Scooble's just been on a weird run of just saying stuff that doesn't make sense, right?
0: Sure.
2: What are the odds in a hypothetical world post-August 3rd? Let's say Tigers don't. They're not buyers. They don't really do anything, right? What are the odds he comes out and says something along the lines of, like, I'm disappointed we didn't, you know, go for it or whatever.
0: 100%.
2: Like, I can totally see it happening.
0: Oh, if he's here, 100%. Because at every turn, he and Boris, they're, to me, the goal, make the Tigers the bad guy. Preserve Scooble's angelic reputation. It's clear as day. And I'm sorry, but I'm going to defend teams when they deserve it. The Tigers don't deserve to be vilified in this. They spent the money to go all in. They did their best. They got a top 12 payroll. Trading him's the right move. Vilifying the organization? No, man. Oh, what? Because they won't hand you 10 at 400? No way. I just don't think it's right. Kind of like spending 11 mil and not getting a physical copy of the report.
1: Oh, you wanted a copy of this?
0: That cost 10 bucks extra. Look, we are tapped out at 11 million.
1: You know what? Our intern went on vacation for the 4th and we kind of forgot to do that.
0: It's amazing.
1: Is that okay?
0: It's incredible.
1: We can just tell you what's in there. All right, sure.
0: David, some ticket tax coming in.
3: On Scooble, someone says, blank you, Scooble.
0: Okay.
3: What a disingenuous clown. That is James in Rochester.
0: How do you really feel, yeah. James?
3: Another text comes in and says, Scooble choosing money over happiness. I have long suspected this. I think he wants to be the guy with the Tigers, but the external pressure to maximize his contract is definitely winning out.
0: Well, then you're not meant for this. Okay? You control your own destiny. Nobody gets to, they're not going to throw you in the gulag. You're not going to.

0: isn't North Korea. You're not going to have Rob Manfred firing artillery shells at you. That's not how this works. I mean, my God, you're old enough to go to war, be a dad, pay taxes, drive, do whatever. Then make a decision about your future, man. Nobody's got a gun to your head. And you don't work for Scott Boras. If that's the case, that's why I've said it all along. If he wanted to be a Tiger for life, it's one phone call. Mm-hmm. Then at that point, if the team and he can't come to an agreement on something realistic,
1: right,
0: then there's a discussion of who the bad guy is. The Tigers are not the bad guy in this. Right. It's almost like trading him at the winter meetings like I wanted may have been the move.
1: Thought it was going to happen. Did not happen.
0: It did not.
1: No, he did not.
0: All right, we'll get more of the people, and I want to get to the phone calls as well. 248-539-9797. 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
0: All right, so we've actually got something great here. I'm very excited. We placed a phone call to the number for our oral briefing of Michigan's results. David, you want to play it?
17: Believe it or not, George isn't at home. Please leave a message at the beep. I must be out before I pick up the phone. Where could I be? Believe it or not, I'm not home.
0: No, I guess George, I'll try later. I'll try later for my scandal results. I'm sorry. You got to laugh. You can't be mad anymore. It's silly. Okay.
1: It's so ridiculous. It can't be true.
0: $11 million for the deep dive into the athletic department, and nobody wrote anything down. FOIA'd.
1: At that point, everybody needs to be fired. Because
0: who's left?
1: You spent, I don't know, their board of regents, someone. You spent $11 million?
0: Hey, Izzo yelled at Aaron Henry.
1: Oh, you're right.
0: No, I'm making a point. Right. The money's not real. They're making hundreds of million dollars off football. They got this billion-dollar, a hedge fund thing.
1: Right.
0: Buddy, none of this is real.
1: $11 million, Mike, you just bought a submarine with a screen door. Like, what did you just buy?
0: Immunity. You bought the ability to bury it because it's attorney-client privilege.
1: And then
0: the attorneys talk to me. There's no physical report. You can't FOIA verbal.
1: And it's the ultimate grift, too, because they're Michigan grads. So, like,
0: believe it or not, I'm not home.
1: That's the circle of life.
0: Buddy, you got to laugh at it. What are you going to do?
1: It's
0: that's why I hate the sport. There's no point in any of it. It's silly. To the people, shall we?
1: Yeah.
0: I'm sorry if people don't appreciate a little Seinfeld humor. I'm not sorry, but whatever. Paul's in Grand Rapids. Paul, I owe you an apology. That took way too long, and I'm very sorry. Welcome.
18: Well, you're good, brother. I want to start off by saying I'm a diehard Michigan fan.
0: Okay.
18: Season ticket holder, yada, yada, yada. Dude, I am sick and tired of this corrupt-ass football program and all the scandals that are attached to it. Dude, every other day we have a new scandal. Like, dude, yes, they pay off everything to make things go away, and it comes with two tainted national championships, Dusty and the tampering, and we all know how football went, right? And I'm the only Michigan fan that say it, the only Michigan fan that says this. All my other friends get so mad at me. Oh, stop listening to the dumb Sparties, you know, because you and Rico.
0: No, I know.
18: A couple of hateful Spartans fans, right? You guys,
0: I know,
18: have an axe to grind with Michigan.
0: Right. No, I mean, I can not like something but be fair to it. But it's like, I guess, Paul, what I would ask your friends is, where have we been wrong? And by the way, where have we ever caped up for MSU? I bury them. What? Like, yeah, that's where
18: I bury them on a daily basis.
0: Correct.
18: And whether it's tampering, which hasn't been proven, but still it's talked about, or a sign-stealing scandal. Now we get reports that Ward and Ono were like, oh, well, let's just bury this and hide it from the NCAA. And now they're paying $11 million for a report that they can't even get a copy of, so it doesn't have to be published.
0: No, you got to call the number. You got to call movie phone.
18: All the bad things that they've done. I mean,
0: can you imagine Michigan's regents after an $11 million investigation? They're essentially me calling to see if I got to go to jury duty.
1: You're right.
0: Press 2 to find out your eligibility.
1: Yes, we still have jobs.
18: I'm just calling it for what it is, Mike. This is a corrupt football school. Basketball maybe it is better, right? But I mean, this football program is so corrupt. It's like, why am I going to continue to support this garbage?
1: So, Paul,
18: hear about more scandals.
1: Paul, real quick. So you sound angry. So now next AD comes in here and he's squeaky clean, but you don't win as much. Are you okay with that?
18: I'm not. But like, we should be able to win the right way. Why can't we win like Ohio State does? You know, why can't we just do things the right way? And now, as far as, you know, no punishments or anything like that. And no. I'm going to put my tinfoil hat on here.
0: Sure.
18: But, you know, Justin Spiro,
0: yeah,
18: he reports, he's been accurate with everything, right? I think this Connor Stallions thing,

0: in this Blake Corum LLC thing has some to it.
1: Paul, I've said it since the beginning. I think anyone with a brain looked at that and went, wait a second. That's either if you put someone's name on an LLC, okay, and you don't have to be an investigative reporter. You don't have to. You can just be a human being. If you put a name on an LLC without their consent, that's a felony.
0: It's a felony.
1: Or you're in business with a coach, staffer, and you're ineligible. Like that. That to me has always been the smoking gun, and it got brought up one time to Corum. Corum laughed. Oh, thanks for letting me know. I'm sure my attorneys will be on it. Anyone ever found Blake Corum's car?
2: You know what? Now, here's the funny thing. Because you said that's your thing, smoking gun. Oh, I go back to the Xavier Simpson and Ward's wife's car.
1: Jeff Jackson.
2: And you crashed it at 3 a.m. and nothing said about it.
1: Correct.
2: Just
0: sweep that boy under the rug. That's what Michigan does.
1: No, and Paul, listen, I admit this. I'm not an investigative journalist, but like the things I'm saying are not tinfoily or anything. I mean, you don't just create LLCs and have a player's name on it. There is no choice C. You're either in business or you're not. I've given you the two outcomes because here's what it seems like, sounds like, feels like. Can't prove it, but that sure feels like a mechanism to pay for cheating. Hate to break it to you. Yeah. But again, there are plenty of national. Now, this is the difference. Like if you want to investigate something, you can. But like there are national people who have staffs 8, 10, 12 deep, endless amounts of payroll. They never investigate. I mean, it was one of the most ridiculous things I've ever seen is there were so many points of this where you're right. The dumb Sparties were like, well, that doesn't seem right. Mm-hmm. But look, they got away with it. What do you want me to tell you? The NCAA basically said this was so obscene. We don't even know how to punish it. Yeah. What do you want me to do?
2: We didn't even have a rule for this because we didn't think that anybody would ever do this. So therefore, we don't have a way to punish them accurately without them suing us.
1: They destroyed too much evidence. One would think that would result in punishment. But whatever.
2: I equate it to it's why now McDonald's has to tell you that the coffee is hot because they just figured if you ordered hot coffee, you would know that the coffee was hot.
1: Correct. But no, I know. That LLC, I've made jokes about it for years. It was at the time I kept saying it. Guys, it's one of two outcomes. And people yelling at me about it. Like, guys, why am I bad for asking a question?
2: Bro, that was you. For me, it was the Jeff Jackson, Xavier Simpson. Like, we're just going to act like this didn't happen? Like, even the cops are on their body cam like, dude, why is he lying to us? That's Xavier

0: Oh, results, press three.
1: What's good, my
0: what's,
1: dog?
0: What's up? Listen, yeah. DJ, we're trying to laugh about it because there's no point getting upset anymore.
1: Well, no, I've been laughing the whole time listening to this call because this call reminds me of my 65-year-old uncle out in California and his phrase, this thing that he always said, you know, nephew, you see that? See that? I just caught her. Her phone going to the voicemail. See, that's the hocus pocus. That's that old hocus pocus she doing. That's what it is. Everything is the hocus pocus.
0: It is.
1: So literally while I'm listening to y'all talk about Terry Scoobo and the University of Michigan, I keep hearing my uncle in my head say, nephew, see, they just doing the hocus pocus. That's all Scoobo doing. He knew good and well he don't want to be here. That's all that's going on, dog. Like, that should have been the topic of today's show, like these guys doing the hocus pocus. But let me say something real quick, Mike. I got to go back to Paul. Did this man just sit here and utter out his lips and say, do it the right way like Ohio State? Wait a minute, Paul. I'm driving. I almost pulled over. Because let me tell you, no, I'm serious, man. Now, that one just struck me. Because let me tell you something, Mike, and you better not blow the horn.
0: No, I'm not saying
1: I've been around sports. You better not blow the horn.
0: All right.
1: I've been around sports around this area. I played high school, college around here. Got a bunch of friends in the NBA and the NFL. Paul, Mike Valenti, no Rico know it. None of this is new. None of it. Michigan is like my ex-girlfriend said. She's like, boy, I'm pretty sure you're going to cheat, but if you're dumb enough to get caught, that's when I'm going to leave you. See, Michigan's arrogance is the reason why, you know what I'm saying, it's such a big deal. But trust me on this one, Mike. All my friends that play in the league, NBA, NFL, college, man, some of the stories of how much money and stuff them dudes got, man, over the past 30 years, this ain't new.
0: I will say what was new about this was it was on field. I'm not going to deny money in college football and all that, but I've always viewed that as kind of a victimless deal. When you start impacting games and doing the stuff they were doing, and then the lengths they went to lie about it, to deceive, to deflect, to do all that, I mean, Deej, that's the only separator. I'm not sitting here acting like anyone is squeaky clean in college football. This was just so silly and so ridiculous. Dude, you had a boner in spyglasses. I mean, what are we talking about, DJ?
1: Well, that's the arrogance I'm talking about. See, that's what I blame him for. Because, like, I'm on some real, Mike, man. I know basketball coaches that, you know, have be peeking over at the other team's sign. I ain't seen all that stuff, dog. Don't let that surprise me.
0: Baseball stealing signs, a guy on second tipping pitch. I get all that. This was just like, really?
2: This was next level.
1: Yeah, but then think about it. Was it really? Because look at Bill Belichick. We sweep that on a rug from his Michigan quarterback.
0: They lost the first round pick.
2: But DJ, you had to then go into a co-conspiracy with Central Michigan because you needed their help. You needed to put on their coach's uniform to get in the game. So they slided through the gate in order for you to come in there and pose as a Central Michigan coach.
0: DJ, come on up to Spartan Stadium. I'm going to hand you a bag of Stephen Berry's gear. You're going to be the OC for Bowling Green this week.
1: Ain't that something? They picked the Chippewas. Ain't that something?
0: Well, I know. Look at the connections between the staff. But DJ, the hocus pocus is you pay $11 million for a report that you can't get your hands on. You got to call movie phone. It's too much.
1: And then I got one for you. So then you get out here, and I'm going to give you another one that me and my homeboys use. Then you try to oil can us and say that, yeah, man, you know, we paid the $12 million, and, you know, we had to look for it. See, that we call that the oil can. So not only are you running a hocus pocus on us, you're trying to oil can us into believing some BS.
0: DJ, it's wild. Go. And look, if people still want to enjoy the sport, God bless, man. It's free country. But this is a microcosm and a macro. The sport is such it's a ball pit of disaster. You guys do whatever you want.
2: That's next level, Mike. I don't think any other team has thought this. They're playing 4D chess right now. Other teams are just trying to figure out how we can manipulate the NIL packages. Michigan, that's passe to them. They're beyond that.
0: Press 2 for scandal report.
2: Plus 3 for Spider-Man Brand New Day.
0: 4:55 at Funplex. 6:35 at IMAX. I'm sorry. I'm having fun. I'm sorry.
2: I know. You know what?
0: Can I ask you a question before you do that?
2: Yeah.
0: Is it crazy? Like, I can't even get mad at it. I just don't, it's like, it's so absurd, I don't even care.
2: I can't get mad at it, Mike, because sometimes, this is going to sound, you have to appreciate the genius of something.
0: Of the jerk.
2: Sometimes you just have to appreciate the genius of wait, you just pulled that off. You just...
0: This is like Escape from Dannemora.
2: You're right. You used the... they literally used the force.

0: 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These are not the scandals that you're looking for.
1: There's two for your weather. 95 and hot. Okay, here's Rico.
0: No, I'm good. All right. 95 and hot, according to Mike. You know what? That's glad. Good thing I got a basement to chill out in. You could have your matrix basements as well. 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
3: And I introduced you to Gennaro Gattuso's famous audio clip.
4: That is that's a classic. It's 3 seconds, but it's so short and concise. That's
3: tremendous.
4: Doesn't need to be cut up. Just play the whole thing. All right. Can we say that the World Cup did its job because it got the best four teams into the Final Four?
3: I guess. But
4: is this the best Final Four like in a while?
3: Yeah,
4: nobody. You don't know who's going to win.
3: I still think France is your overwhelming favorite, but sure, Rico. Yeah, it chalked out. You had a wonderful game this weekend with Norway and England, and I want an investigation into the Norway player who didn't pass that ball in a 2-on-1 to Holland. I'm sorry.
5: He needs to be pressed on federal charges wherever.
3: That was insane.
5: Here in Norway.
3: And the best part, the broadcast tried to make it that John Stones, who's my age, oh, that was world-class defending. Or the guy had a brain freeze. Like he had OD'd on a Slurpee. I
4: was about to say, was he at a poker party?
3: Uh-oh. But, yes, the game, look, it did its job. Fine, move on.
5: Done. Yeah, you got the best four teams. I literally, out of the bracket I made, three of them came in fruition. I thought Norway
3: Nobody
5: was
3: cares.
5: Gonna be, I know. But I thought Norway was going to beat England. You're right. No one does.
3: I'm sorry, but World Cup bracket guy bragging is worse than fantasy football guy bragging. And that's saying
5: dude,
3: something.
5: It gets intense. It gets intense.
3: Go ahead. Unbelievable.
4: Can we say that Victor Wembanyama made a very smart move,
3: yes,
4: leaving some money on the table?
3: Yes, because you already have more money than God. You'll end up a billionaire. Leave a little bit of cheddar on the table so they can put good players around you. Yeah, weird, crazy concept. Yes.
5: He did make the right choice. Unfortunately, I don't think other star athletes in the NBA are going to do it down the road. But in the world of the aprons, I keep bringing up the aprons anytime I'm on this show. You're going to have to do that, unfortunately, if you want to build a competent roster.
6: Yeah, he made a smart move. You have to get talent around you, and you need money, and you need room on your salary cap. He's a world athlete. He's a face. Mm-hmm. He'll make up that money elsewhere.
3: Look, the bottom line, and you just nailed it. Okay, he signs a Supermax making $70 million, boop-a-boop-a-boo. There will never come a day where Wembanyama makes more playing basketball than he makes off the floor. He's a global icon. The basketball
4: like
3: money,
4: Shohei.
3: Yeah, it's pointless. The basketball money doesn't mean anything.
4: Okay. Guys, can we say, because he does not have to wear an ankle monitor, that it is still possible for Terrion Arnold to play this upcoming season? Because he's trying out for different teams, working out for
3: them. I say no, but what the hell do I know? You're facing life in prison and 8 felonies. I don't know. I got a hard time imagining you're out there on a Sunday.
5: Take the legal stuff out of it. He stinks. Oh. Why would any team entertain this? I don't understand it.
4: I'm with you there. I thought the same thing.
3: Really? Like, he's so bad that the Lions had him penciled in as a starter.
4: Wow.
3: I mean, just throwing that your way.
4: Then you know what, Mike? We're going to flow chart that back and hearken at the same time to why I said I'm not feeling good about that secondary. That was your best piece. And as Corbin said, he stinks. Oh, yeah. David, enough said.
6: He said it all.
4: Okay. Can we say... though, because I don't think even people realize it took place over the weekend. The Major League Baseball draft may be the most meaningless draft when it comes to the major sports.
3: Yeah.
4: Because I was like, wait, it's over? Didn't know it started.
3: I don't care. Yeah. In fact, it shouldn't even be televised. Just send out a letter with who I've selected and I'll wake me up in 5 years. I just don't care.
4: The only thing I remember that you guys, the Yankees, took Pettit's kid.
3: Great.
4: You like Pettit.
3: I used to love Andy Pettit. My point is all these organizations do this. I mean, it wasn't like Mike Piazza drafted as a favor.
4: Yeah, he was.
3: In the 78th round or something. I mean, what?

0: See, it could happen.
1: I know the Tigers took a pitcher and a shortstop. Wake me up later.
2: It doesn't matter.
0: Oh, well, by the way, the pitcher already injured. Not even kidding you.
2: All right, then. Yeah, it doesn't matter. And at the
1: sometimes
2: same
1: time, sometimes may be good.
2: No, yeah, it doesn't matter. I've never really cared for it off the premise that you'll have teams like, I think it was what, the Rockies who drafted Russell Wilson. Aaron Judge was still on the table. It's like, what are we doing here? You guys are drafting players that you know are going to go play other sports elsewhere.
3: Yeah. It's a waste of time. I mean, it's just like, because you don't see them, but just when you thought the hockey draft was, no, baseball is just.
1: At least the hockey draft, the guy who goes number one plays right away.
2: Yeah. Like, where do they hold this? In the back of a banquet hall or something? I don't know.
3: That's a great question. I have no idea.
1: Baseball drafts at a VFW.
3: Guys, can we say that NBA Summer League is really nothing to watch here? It's kind of meaningless.
1: Stats. Totally meaningless.
3: Empty calories.
1: No, but it's a great way for propagandists to pimp their teams and try to, you know, clickbait. Oh, my God. Pete Smith had 6 blocks. Great. Against Wee Man from the cast of Jackass. I mean, like, I don't care.
3: So you're not up on the Chaz Lanier articles?
1: No, I'm not. No, because that's the type of garbage I can't stand.
3: He just needs time, Mike.
1: That's fine. Talk to me in October when it matters. I don't care. Like, this is the problem with sports. Are we not allowed a break? Like, I don't need basketball. We just got done with basketball. I have baseball right now. The NFL's about to start. I don't care. Can't wait for all those Wings training camp articles about how someone's in the best shape of their life.
3: Oh, or Miggy.
4: Rico, you beat me to it. I was going to bring up 17 points in 5 minutes from Chaz Lanier. It's the greatest summer league game ever, right?
1: Right.
3: David,
1: right?
2: I'm all for people having an opinion, but if you are someone who holds stock in what happens in the summer league, you should never be able to say a single word ever again. Sew that mouth shut.
3: Can we say that the NFL is having a very, very quiet offseason?
1: Mm-hmm.
3: It's almost non-existent. It went from being a 12-month sport, 24/7, to now, Mike, it's like you said you need a break. To me, it seems like the NFL just kind of took the summer off.
1: No, I totally disagree. Buddy, we're in the only 30 days of the year from basically like June 1st to, 45 days, June 1st to July 15th. We had Club Rossini. We had Miles Garrett get traded.
3: Okay.
1: We had Brendan Sorsby gate. We had things, all kinds of stuff. We had an NFL reporter 8 months pregnant with a head coach, and then she named the kid after him. And this offseason was amazing.
3: I guess I didn't consider Rossini as
1: Club
3: part of
1: Rossini
3: that.
1: Okay. Is all-encompassing.
3: Okay, fine. Then I guess you got to – okay, then I'll retract it because you got to put the –
1: Miles Garrett got traded. I mean, this offseason was nuts.
3: See, I meant with like substance of like Miles Garrett, yes, that was something, but it happened, it seemed like, so long ago.
2: See, I agree with Rico, but to Mike's point, I feel like the storylines have peaked. You can't outdo a Miles Garrett trade or the Rossini scandal.
1: And now you get your 10 minutes of silence before training camp starts. I'm just going to disagree with that one. Okay. Next.
3: David?
4: It's been exciting to me. I've loved every minute of this offseason.
3: You don't know the Rams who your going again. Going
4: wow. Okay.
1: The Steelers are just playing spin the bottle. They locked 3 quarterbacks in the room with the GM. All right, Smoochie time. You're the starter.
3: Okay. This is not sports.
1: Okay.
3: But I just felt like it needed to be in this.
1: Okay.
3: But can we say that the buffalo at that park was the epitome of mess around and find out?
1: Bro, Gramps. Gramps. Stay out of nature, bro. Right. I'll tell you one thing. I didn't realize a human body could fly that high. That poor guy. I go, you got to be kidding me. That buffalo just detonated Gramps. He's going to live, but my God, I couldn't believe the way his body flew in the air.
3: Man, I wanted to see the 3-cone time on that buffalo because he was like, wait, a tree? Really? Man, I was born in nature. Visit here.
1: Mother Nature's undefeated. Only thing scarier than Mother Nature in general is the ocean.
3: Yes.
1: You agreed. And I agree on that deal.
3: Yeah.
1: You don't want to mess with the ocean.
2: My 2 takeaways from that buffalo sending that guy.

0: high into the heavens. Not literally, though. One, why would that guy just run around trees, go sprint someplace else? And two, the female he was with was either wearing a Dolphins Jarvis Landry jersey or Ryan Fitzpatrick, and I need to figure that out.
1: Okay, I'm glad you're focused on that. Two, right. I want to flowchart this back to senior citizen. He's not Carl Lewis in his prime. You're when you're being attacked by a rabid buffalo, you should what? There's no plan for that, Corbin.
0: Fight or flight. Let it happen.
2: Ted Ginn Jr. all of a sudden, he's not doing that.
1: He should run around the trees, buddy.
0: That's all I'm giving up is right there. The last hope I have at getting away from this damn thing.
2: How about this? When you made eye contact with the buffalo, you should have known right then and there, this isn't going to end well.
1: This is my point. Don't make eye contact. Don't be in nature that way.
2: Let's get the selfie.
1: No.
3: That was the first problem. Why are you stopping to take a picture?
1: Because, once again, George Carlin, think of how dumb the average American is and realize half the populace is dumber than that. Selfie, wild buffalo.
2: Yeah, that buffalo beat that man like he owed him money.
1: Dude, thank God the guy gets to have a life. Because that, when I saw the video, my jaw was on the floor. I went,
2: right. So that's what
1: it was. 12 feet in the air.
2: Wasn't sports related, but I had to talk about that. All right.
1: It was almost like it was not a person. He ragdolled him.
2: Yes. You know how, like, in bad movies, the stunt double dummy?
1: Or like a scarecrow or a crash test dummy. And I'm like, except it's not. It's grandpa. Oh, my God.
2: Yeah, you clearly see that's not a real person, and then cut back to the real person landing on the ground. Like, he flew. Wow. He's going to have stories to tell the grandkids. Stay away from buffaloes. All right.
1: Did you get the selfie with the buffalo? He did not.
2: He did not. I became famous. I took a picture with him, but I didn't get the selfie.
1: Lucky he's alive to tell about it. That's insane.
2: Can we say that? It's 97.1.
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2: Hey, David, before Rico comes in here, did you see Geno Smith got pulled over again?
3: I did.
2: Hey, buddy, I may not be out of the running yet to win our Geno Smith bet. Another run-in with the cops. 3rd and 3 months. Got pulled over for going 30 over in a 45. And he didn't have his license on him.
3: He's being represented by Jenner and Block. Don't worry about it. He'll be okay.
2: Why is this going to be the...
3: Your Honor, we had footage, but we decided not to show it to you.
2: We'd like to present our evidence. You'll have to call the phone. All right, we'll let Woji and Reeves get in here at some point. David, a few texts, and then... Oh, by the way, the drop tournament is Thursday.
4: Yes,
2: I know
4: it is.
2: I should announce that. I apologize. Go ahead.
4: Any team and fan base would rather have this success with some blemishes than to suck and be clean. I don't even think that's a hard pill to swallow. That is John in Trenton.
3: You know what, John in Trenton? I'm not mad at you. It was just a question that I have for David and for other people. Like, if you get a new AD and all of a sudden he does it the air quote right way, you may not have the same success that you've had.
4: Eric in Northville texts in and says, I just heard the Home Run Derby is on Netflix. What are we even doing? Netflix has no business in sports. Get out.
2: Just greed, man. That's all it is. I just, like I said, you guys enjoy that.
3: Well, let me introduce you to the Netflix Christmas Day games for the NFL every year.
5: did you see the most BS last week, 4th of July weekend? Every baseball game was on Peacock. So if you don't have Peacock, you had to buy Peacock for one freaking game.
6: But why would you buy it for one regular season baseball game?
5: I wanted to watch the Tigers, so I spent the $8.
2: You're an idiot. Yeah. You're the problem.
6: You're the reason why they do it.
5: They're the problem. Why should I not get to watch what I want to watch?
2: Do you realize if we would just take a year and nobody bought anything in sports, it would reset the whole damn mob?
5: Don't you dare shame me.
6: You could afford school then.
5: No, I had $8. I had won in a gamble the night before, and I used it on Peacock.
2: Good. Then you're the problem.
5: You're damn
3: honestly,
5: right.
3: That's kind of brilliant. Wait. Mike, you should start the protest.
2: No, it's not
3: going to go. Everybody, that's kind of brilliant. Just no one, everybody drop everything for a year.
2: Anything not available on your regular cable package, everybody just opts out for a year. Watch how fast sports
6: goes
2: back.
6: Nobody has anything else to do.
5: Yeah, I'm going to be a scab.
2: I got plenty of stuff to do.
6: I mean, I do.
3: Think about it. We found stuff to do during COVID.
2: Yeah, it.
5: Dude, I'm telling you, I will cross the picket line first.
3: We were watching
5: all you bastards
3: races.
5: To protest, and I'm just going to be watching.
6: He would be the first.
5: Absolutely.
6: He would bail so fast.
2: What's coming up next? I don't want to waste time
5: Scooble
2: on your...
5: Scooble in Michigan.
2: Well, do you want to elaborate?
5: Not really.
6: Scooble apparently is still sort of trying to be loved.
5: No,
6: it's... which is...
2: Hey, Bob.
6: I know. There are worse traits to have than not want to be a super bad guy on the way out of town.
2: Or be needy and in your feelings. I'll call that a push.
6: A little bit needy, yeah.
2: Oh, how about I'm not here to create a story. Cutscene. I had plenty left in the tank. I was still in control.
5: The one time. Oh, it's so boy. Funny. The one time a regular season game.
6: Well, he couldn't help it because of his... The way his demonstrativeness.
5: He didn't even acknowledge the standing ovation that he got.
6: Yeah.
2: He could have stayed out there.
5: Well, yeah, you're right. He could have.
2: He could have gone Jordan Belfort, and he could have said, here's the deal, Cheech. Get back in the dugout.
6: But Bryce Harper just used 10 pitches on him. That was unfair.
5: I want 10 and 400.
2: Wah! All right, we're done. Here's an idea. Scooble doesn't get to talk until he throws a pitch in the 7th inning.
5: When was the last time he hit the seventh inning?
6: It is.
5: Was it like 3 years ago?
6: It has been a while.
2: I warned you this was going to happen. He was going to be a 5-and-fly as we approached the deadline. I told you Boris was going to run this show.
5: Scott Harris just allows it to happen.
2: And there's Rieger's topic. We finally unearthed it.
5: There you go. The Pobo, I call him.
2: Okay. Well, that's silly. All right, we're done. We'll talk to everybody tomorrow. Thursday.
6: Big show. Yeah.
2: I have
6: to look at the brackets. Got to see the brackets.
5: But you're going
6: to
5: stick around for the 4-hour show after.
2: Here's Rico.
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3: Do we have here? It is indeed the Mighty Wojo and the Little Rieger Show on 97.1 on it's All Star Week in the Motor City, which means no Tiger games until Friday night. So you're stuck with me and Rieger quite a bit, actually. I hate to tell you this. But we're here to entertain you. Although, let me ask you this real quick.
4: Yeah.
3: Before we get, going off topic very, very briefly.
4: Yeah. Shocking.
3: Okay. Does everybody have that explosive diarrhea?
4: I think so.
3: No. Every single day,
4: Jake,
3: you
4: behind
3: go,
4: the glass
3: Jake
4: does.
3: Has it?
4: No, Woj. I had to work over the weekend. I think it was Friday night I come
5: he
4: in here.
5: He was hiding from me
4: I
5: on
4: come
5: Thursday.
4: In here.
3: You had it?
4: No, Jake had it. The first thing he says to me is, I have the explosive diarrhea disease.
5: I said, I think and I'm I like, have the get, thing that's going around. And
3: yes.
5: Like,
4: I said, get the hell away
5: disease?
4: From me.
3: No. It's every time I open up the local websites,
4: well, it keeps doubling.
3: It's up to like 2,700 cases in Michigan, and it's only Michigan. Nobody else has it in the world.
4: Well,
3: in the country.
4: Over the weekend, my lovely wife, she said, I want to get some pizza. And I won't tell you the place we went, but we ordered the pizza.
3: Yeah.
4: And then she also orders a salad. And I go to her, I'm like, are you insane? She's like, what are you talking about? I'm like, you're ordering a salad? She's like, why? I'm like, you're going to get the explosive diarrhea disease and you won't know it for a week. So I go into this place, the pizza place.
3: Yeah, yeah.
4: And I pissed off the guy. I'm like, listen, I don't mean to be rude.
3: Like, but you have feces on your
4: lettuce. Do you guys really wash that lettuce?
3: Yeah, I mean, really.
4: And he's like, of course we do. And I'm like, I'm not going to eat it. He's like, do whatever you want. Well, so my wife ate it. My daughter ate it. I didn't eat it.
3: They say it's not just produce, although that's the most common thing, but it's pretty vague and you can't pass it from one person to the other, apparently.
5: Allegedly. The only way to pass it would be to do some nasty stuff, and we're not doing nasty stuff.
4: Right.
3: Oh.
4: Still, I don't want to take a chance.
3: Okay, these are the phrases.
4: I quarantined myself from Jake over the weekend.
3: As you should.
5: It was beautiful. Yes. Jeff, I'm good now, by the way. I'm chill.
4: I don't believe
3: nice.
4: It.
3: Oh, nice. Stay hydrated.
4: I need 2 weeks.
3: These are the phrases that I've seen on the local internets for several days, and I never want to see these phrases again, okay?
4: Explosive diarrhea.
3: Explosive diarrhea.
4: that's the main symptom.
3: Watery diarrhea. And contaminated feces. First of all... Wouldn't feces automatically be contaminated?
4: I mean, I guess.
3: Is there sanitized feces?
4: Does it go away on its own, or do you have to get medicine?
5: I think so. It can go away on its own.
3: You don't die.
5: With antibiotics.
4: No, but it's a parasite.
3: Yeah, but they all, you've got lots of parasites
4: I guess,
3: in you.
4: But this
3: you
4: one
3: especially.
4: Really seems
3: you are
4: to,
3: one.
4: That is true.
3: Oh.
4: You know what?
3: That was a little harsh.
4: You know what? I am one, and I'm very proud of it, unlike you. Can I tell the people a story very quickly?
3: Well, are we done with the watery diarrhea?
4: If you want to be done.
3: Well,
4: here, keep going.
3: Well, one more piece.
4: Because it's about you and ripping you, but go on.
3: Yeah, it's one more piece on the explosive diarrhea.
4: Yes.
3: I was reading about it. It's been going on for a couple of weeks, right?
4: Yes.
3: And every single day, like I looked at it at first, like, okay, 2,000 people in the state. There's like, how many people do we have? 8 million people?
4: Yeah,
3: that's
4: a big deal.
3: Not enough people for it to be a big deal, number one.
4: I agree.
3: Number two.
4: They're trying to make us afraid.
3: Right. Number two, ground zero. You know where Ground Zero was?
4: Taco Bell.
3: No, well, they don't know for sure. Oh,
4: but Taco Bell took away its lettuce and its
3: well, they did. They preemptively did.
4: Yeah.
3: No. The most cases, it began in Monroe, which is where I spent the weekend at a college reunion in Monroe. And it started.
4: I think it's called Monroe.
3: Yeah, Monroe. I call it Monroe.
4: Monroe, Michigan.
3: Yes.
4: They got that outlet mall there.
3: That's where

0: it started. So
1: really? How do they know that?
0: The first reports were like, there's 900 cases in Michigan, 442 in Monroe County. And I'm like, oh.
1: Yeah, but it...
0: We brought our own food, though.
1: That's a smart move.
0: Yeah,
1: Did you wash it?
0: Well, yeah, not with Monroe water.
1: Well, has that reunion been over a week long? Because you don't get the first symptom for a week.
0: What's today? It's a week ago yesterday.
1: Okay, so if tomorrow you got to run to the bathroom, you're infected.
0: Yeah.
1: And you are part of Ground Zero.
0: I just hope not during the big tournament on Thursday, during the Rico and the Valenti show.
1: God,
0: the big tournament. Oh,
1: they're
0: going to
1: bring
0: goodness.
1: You in here and you're going to be doing it from the restroom.
0: No, I'm going to have an IV because you got to replenish the fluids.
2: Pedialyte's your best friend right now.
0: Okay. Yeah, that's what I heard. Yeah. Well,
1: I don't want to sound like I'm not taking this seriously.
0: You should be. It's a score. It's a pandemic.
1: I'm not going around eating lettuce that is not washed, okay? Well, I can assure you of that.
0: First of all, score one for Woji, who stays,
1: eat lettuce.
0: Who stays away from lettuce.
1: Exactly.
0: Hello.
1: This is something Woji would never... this doesn't infect gin.
0: No.
1: It's produce.
0: It'd be like, broccoli is making everybody sick. I'm good.
2: You sure was broccoli doing that? I'd be in shambles.
0: That happens.
1: Once you read the symptoms and you know it stinks, but it's not the worst thing in the world.
0: But you'd rather have that than the throwing up part.
1: Right, but don't you automatically just be like, yeah, whatever. It's not that big of a deal, especially having lived through COVID. Like, you hear this, and
0: aren't
1: you just...
0: That's why I'm sort of making fun of
1: exactly.
0: it. I can't... There's like an update to... 2,700 people now are infected in the state of Michigan.
1: Yeah, but it does keep doubling. So it's like that old adage, if you
0: because
1: take a penny,
0: because more people hear about it, and they go, oh, I had that yesterday. I did. Oh, yeah. You know what? So did I.
2: And then they go get tested, which adds to the number.
1: Oh,
0: exactly. And they did nothing but except go eat Mexican food. They
1: right.
0: didn't really get it.
1: That's a good point.
0: Yeah.
2: You sure it's not a false positive if you're going and eating Mexican food?
0: Yeah, it could be. But
1: kind of like the COVID false positive.
0: Yeah. Oh, remember that?
1: I do. Matthew Stafford got one of them.
0: I just...
1: Very upset.
0: I just want it to stop becoming a scare tactic. All right, nobody's dying.
1: Yeah, it's kind of like the bad weather, right? Death storm.
0: No. I love the bad weather scare tactics.
1: No, it's ridiculous.
0: There's
1: going to be 5 feet of snow. All the schools are going to be closed and thousands will die.
0: And then
1: you wake up and there's no snow at all. This is the same thing.
0: As far as scare tactics, I draw the line at watery diarrhea.
1: I do, but here's my biggest fear. I do believe in karma, as you know. So while we sit here and make fun of CC Celestis, whatever it's called, something like that.
0: Oh, yeah, I don't even know.
2: Cyclosporiasis.
0: Yeah.
1: As we sit
0: call
1: there and
0: call it something cooler than that if you want people to treat it with respect.
1: Right, like deadly diarrhea.
0: Yeah.
1: Yeah, that would be good.
0: Or the cockamamie flu or something.
2: Jeff, but karma's going to get you for hiding.
1: That's
2: from
1: what
2: me.
1: I'm saying. As soon as you sit here and make fun of it, that's when you're going to get it, and it's going to be the worst case possible, and you're going to be within inches of your life. That's what I'm worried about.
0: Unless you force feed me a salad, I'm good. 248-539-9797. That is the phone number and the text line. And listen, people, I know. Wojo, it's Monroe, as in President James Monroe. You can't call him Monroe.
1: Yeah, you are wrong.
0: It's a joke I play because my friends that are from there, they make fun of it and they call it Monroe. So I call it Monroe. But this one, now we're doing a major disservice, this text. Could you guys stop with the explosive diarrhea? I have to do a colonoscopy prep this week.
1: Well, he's going to get used to that regardless.
0: Yeah, you'll be...
1: That's exactly what that does.
0: You'll be sitting down and all of a sudden you'll be taking off, if you know what I mean.
1: At least you know you don't have that disease or parasite.
0: Yeah.
2: That is true.
1: Exactly.
0: Other people saying they have it. Okay, good. Pass it along. No, I'm not from Monroe, people asking. It was a college reunion from people that lived there.
1: But I thought you went to Michigan. You went to Michigan Monroe?
0: No. You know, people live elsewhere when they go to college.
1: You didn't have it in Ann Arbor?
0: No. It's a cottage on Lake Erie.
1: Oh, okay.
0: Lake Erie, the lesser of the five Great Lakes, I must say.
1: Right, yeah.
0: It always has the algae blooms. All right.
1: Well, I wish you the best.
0: Yeah.
1: I do.
0: No, I do too. Let's get into Scoobsy.
1: Well, can I just say my beef with you?
0: Go ahead.
1: Let me just start.
0: What's your beef?
1: It has everything to do with Scooble. So the report comes out yesterday. Bob Nightingale, the baseball writer of America. He's right up there with the Mount Rushmore baseball writers.
0: Did you put report in quotes like that? Report?
1: Yeah, I did.
0: Okay.

0: the Heyman, you got the Passan, you got the Nightingale. Is that fair? Those are the big three. Am I missing somebody?
1: Rosenthal.
0: Okay, so you got him too.
1: Yeah.
0: So you got four or five of them, right? Mm-hmm. So this is one of the big ones. And he comes out with the report that Tarek Skubal is telling his friends and family that he has no appetite to get traded and he desperately wants to stay in Detroit.
2: Badly.
0: Which, of course, is ridiculous. So then, yesterday he pitches. The second outing in a row that he doesn't record an out in the sixth inning. And I'm doing a show after the game. If I was at the game, I would have been there for the people.
1: Sure you would have.
0: Tarek Skubal is talking to the media after the game. You are inches away. I heard you ask numerous questions. Many of them were actually good. I'll give you credit.
1: Oh, yeah,
0: you
1: for sure.
0: You got a throng of media. How many people were there yesterday interviewing Scooby?
1: 10 to 12.
0: 10 to 12 people. And not one of you asked about the Nightingale report. Not one of you said, hey, Tarek, Bob Nightingale is reporting you don't want to be traded. Is that true? And then when he says, yes, I want to stay here, then you could say, will you extend? Or why won't you extend? Or how's it going? Really dig deep. You didn't ask him. How do you not ask?
1: Well, first of all,
0: I'm very disappointed.
1: You're obsessed with innocuous reports. Number one,
0: it's a report by a legitimate baseball man.
1: No, it's a report by Scott Boras.
0: That's fine.
1: Who uses baseball man?
0: And
1: our good friend Jennifer Hammond did ask him off camera.
0: Off camera.
1: And he said what I would have said. He goes, because yeah, I don't. If nobody has a name attached to something, I don't pay any attention. I don't even know who it would be or what I. There's no name. Just blew it off.
0: I would have made up a name.
1: As he would have.
0: It's your friend Scott.
1: But here's what it is, though. I do think this. Scott yes. Boras, through his baseball minions, is trying to make Skubal not look ungrateful. Like, grateful for his opportunity to pitch for the Tigers and to try to get them into the playoffs, and he doesn't want to leave a scorned soul. I believe that is the case. Now, you can argue, and I heard Mike and Rico argue, and it's a fair point. Like, why would you care if you're Tarek Skubal?
0: Right, he's trying to repair his rep on the way out, but why would you care?
1: Well, why would you? But, I mean, he's a human. He's actually a nice guy. Maybe he wants to be perceived as a nice guy. Maybe he wants his teammates to stick with him and believe he's behind them right to the bitter end. I don't care. I don't get caught up in those games. Like, what does that mean? Which friend? Was it a next door neighbor or the behind the fence neighbor? Well, which one?
0: Oh, behind the fence neighbor, definitely. Her name is Trisha.
1: Oh, it is?
0: And Tarek went to her and said he definitely doesn't want to leave Detroit.
1: They're always named Trisha.
0: They're always named. Yeah, I agree.
1: Right? Aren't they?
0: Trisha has two cats, by the way.
1: Yes, she does.
0: Yes.
1: Karen lives down the corner, around the corner.
0: And nobody likes a Karen, I got to be honest.
1: No.
0: No. But no, it does beg the question.
1: All right,
0: beg
1: away.
0: Because I saw the report yesterday, and I was on yesterday, and then he goes out and doesn't throw or record an out in the sixth inning. Like, enough, Tarek. Enough with the nonsense. Okay, you want to be gone. I think we're pretty sure about this. You're going to go to the highest bidder. So stop with the crap of last start. Well, I really think we should buy. You think you should buy. You're not going to be here after this year, but you want to spend current assets to buy. Cool. You don't get a say. And then this time around, it's, well, you know, I desperately want to remain in Detroit. Shut up already.
1: He didn't say that.
0: He said it through Scott Boras.
1: Okay, so he didn't say that. And when he says bye, he's asked the question. What's he supposed to say? He's still on the team. Would you say? No.
0: Well, why did you ask the question?
1: Have you seen us play? Why would we bye? Ugh, no. Is that what you want him to say? No, he knows he doesn't have any say in the matter. That's why it's an innocuous question. Like, if he was being totally honest, he'd say, yeah, I love these guys, and I'd like, but why the hell would they listen to me? I'm giving them enough of a hard time asking for so much money and then probably leaving. If he was being totally honest, you apparently would like to see him what? Lie more?
0: Well, listen.
1: Say less?
0: At the end of the day, it does get annoying. But I don't blame Tarek Skubal. I blame the guy that didn't trade Tarek Skubal. You know, I have compiled a timeline. I was doing a little work.
1: Okay, why don't we do that after the break?
0: Okay, yeah,
1: because, you know, we apparently still have commercial breaks. I don't know if you're aware of this.
2: 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We have people who like advertising their products.
1: Exactly. 248-539-9797. Wojo and Rieger, 97.1.
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0: different here. France has looked like the best team in the tournament from the very beginning. They are a perfect 6-0 in the World Soccer Championship and have outscored their opponents 16-2 thus far. Two players have scored at least 5 goals for France, and they have had the best offense in this entire tournament. Their odds were plus 450 before the tournament began, and now they have dropped to plus 135. 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
1: Honey, did you invite the minions over?
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0: Oh, yeah, let's go. All right, Wojo Rieger, 97.1. We're talking, and the reason, and I do feel it's been beaten to death, but
1: of course.
0: Scooble pitch yesterday was pulled after one batter in the sixth inning when the Tigers were trailing 1-0. They lost to the Phillies 5-0. Mm-hmm. They'd been on a hot streak. Phillies good. Phillies two aces out-aced the Tigers two aces.
1: Sanchez and Wheeler.
0: Yes, and they were good games, but they got beat, and now they're back. We'll see what happens after the All-Star break. But
1: well, they Scooble, do play the Angels. So
0: yeah, I know.
1: I think it's going to bode well for them.
0: And then they go from there to Chicago. Wait, is it the White Sox or the Cubs? I think it's
1: Cubs. Yeah.
0: We are theorizing, or it has been, and if you look, he hasn't gotten into the seventh inning in, I don't think, any of his starts since he came back from the surgery. And I don't think, here's the one thing, and then I'll let you say what you want to, I don't think it's a velo issue, velocity. I don't think it's a stamina thing at all. It's a command issue.
1: I agree.
0: He's fallen behind, and he's, instead of 0-2, like, he used to be 0-2, and he almost had immaculate innings all the time.
1: Yeah, a lot of 0-2, full counts.
0: 0-2. Now it's 3-1, 2-0, full count, and he uses up a lot of pitches, and that is costing him.
1: And by the way, he's not even walking that many guys.
0: No.
1: He's just going deep in the counts with a bunch of hitters. But I heard Mike and Rico talk about this. I thought they did a fantastic job. I heard a little in the morning show. I didn't listen to the midday show today. But there is this beef with Tarek Skubal.
0: Mm-hmm.
1: You know, everybody's angry because of this latest Nightingale report. Everybody's angry because he thinks the Tigers should buy. Everybody's angry because Tarek eventually is not going to be here, but he is commanding the team what to do. Like, that's why people are totally annoyed by Tarek Skubal.
0: He's given his opinion. He's not commanding, but go ahead.
1: Commanding. That's what I would say. So I'm listening to Mike and Rico, and they're going off on Tarek. And I did this yesterday, too. But then I thought to myself, what do we always do? We always get mad at the person that enables the person instead of the actual person. Like, example, Jamai Jones. Nobody was mad at Jamai Jones. You were mad at AJ Hinch that he was enabling Jamai Jones to pinch hit for Kerry Carpenter, right? Is that fair?
0: They were mad at Jamai Jones, too. But what are you going
1: to... But the real root of the issue was AJ continuing to go to him,
0: true.
1: Correct?
0: Okay? I agree with that.
1: So I decided to make a little list. I have a list. You could tell me if any of these, it's going to take 2 seconds, if any of these are real. Scott Harris has screwed this up from the get-go. And while you're all upset with Tarek Skubal, even though he has been the only reason you made the playoffs 2 years in a row, he won 2 Cy Youngs, he's been your best player, you're all upset with Tarek Skubal, I do think you should be mad at Scott Harris. So you tell me if these are legitimate, okay?
0: How many do you have?
1: Like,
0: I'm
1: going
0: to keep track
1: five.
0: Of them here.
1: Okay.
0: 5 of them. Okay, these are... Pobo boo-boos.
1: Pobo missteps.
0: Pobo boo-boos.
1: These are the Pobo missteps.
0: Okay.
1: Because Tarek should not be on this team currently.
0: Mm-hmm.
1: But misstep number one.
0: Okay.
1: Where it really started to get ugly, I feel. The Tigers reportedly, according to Evan Petzold from The Freep, made an embarrassing offer to Skubal. 4 years, $80 million after he won his first Cy Young. I feel that's where the bad blood started.
0: Even though there's... No necessary...
1: No, there's bad blood, please.
0: No. Even though that's not necessarily factual.
1: Well, it's a report by a baseball writer of America.
0: From Scott Boras.
1: Okay, but still. It's
0: just saying. I go a little
1: anything.
0: Bit deeper on some of these things.
1: All right, so you're going to fight that. Okay? How about this one? Yes. Made an embarrassingly low offer in the offseason only to get taken to arbitration and lose woefully. I don't think that was a great look.
0: No, but that's inconsequential.
1: He was gonna
0: win the arbitration no matter what.
1: All right. What about this? What about this? He brought him back to try to win a World Series.
0: Mm-hmm.
1: But he did not add to the offense at all except for a rookie who did turn out to be an all-star.
0: Yeah, but they added to the starting rotation.
1: Yeah,
0: they moved into the top 11 in payroll.
1: Sure.
0: So
1: but did not help an offense that went bottom 8 and really struggled the year before.
0: I mean, that's fair. Yes, he should have added another bat or two. I agree, but it's not like they left the roster completely unchanged.
1: More than anything, and this is my big one.
0: Okay.
1: This is the big finish for the Pokemon missteps.
0: Here we go.
1: Here we go, the big finish. You brought him back. You try to win a World Series. I think everybody was totally fine with that. The second you go 6-22 in the month of May,

and he gets injured, you got to get rid of him. You got to get rid of him. I don't care what anybody says. In six starts from being off the IL, he has a 3.62 ERA. He has two starts in a row where he's not recording an out in the sixth inning. I feel every time he goes out there, his value is getting affected. This guy should not be in the locker room to say, we should buy. He should not be on the team for Scott Boras to say to

0: had, as soon as he got injured, that's when you had to get rid of him. Well, no.
1: No, once he obviously came back from the injury.
0: Well, but that took a while and still a few. He's still not, you could argue, 100% back to his peak. He still struggles with command, control. So your value, you would be selling at a very depressed value. He just came back from injury. Okay, he's had a couple of decent outings. Okay, you might as well take it to the trade deadline, and you'll know, teams will know for sure then.
1: No, because every outing seems to get worse. And while he only gave up one run yesterday, yet again, he got worked. Every time you throw him out there, I do feel
0: I think that's a weak argument. I like your other arguments, but to pretend like his trade value is falling off a cliff is ridiculous.
1: I want to ask the people. 248-539-9797. You can text us at the exact same number. For everything Scooble, who do you blame? Do you blame Scooble? Do you blame Scooble for all the silly things he says and what his agent says as well, and for all the times he's really annoyed the crap out of you, also really gave you some really nice moments? Or do you blame the Pobo?
0: Because stop saying Pobo.
1: President of baseball.
0: I know.
1: Pobo.
0: I know.
1: That's the title.
0: All
1: Trajan
0: right.
1: Langdon, also a Pobo.
0: Okay.
1: President of basketball ops. I'm telling you, Scott Harris has mishandled this from the get-go.
0: Well, I will say this.
1: Everybody's mad at Tarek. I think you should be mad at Scott.
0: Well, I think some people are. Some of your points are valid. I hate the last one because that. But here's the bottom line.
1: I'm hard on that too.
0: No, here's the bottom line.
1: Really hard.
0: And you're not going to like this either.
1: Yeah.
0: No matter what he did, it would have been wrong. No matter what. Absolutely no matter what. If he traded him in the offseason and he's tearing it up for the Brewers or something, and the Tigers are scuffling and not even close to be in contention, if he traded him right after getting injured, which he couldn't, if he trades him before the trade deadline, and then the Tigers get hot, and you just like you really would have done big things if you had kept some of your people and not sold, there is no correct answer. There is not a correct answer. What's the correct answer?
1: He should have been gone already.
0: Okay, well, that's in the past now. Now what's the correct answer?
1: The correct answer is he should be traded tomorrow.
0: Okay, and I think that's the incorrect answer as well.
1: So you would keep him?
0: Until you still have 16 games until the trade deadline. I mean, we saw how quickly they're 3.5 out of a playoff spot. You saw how quickly it can turn around. If anything, that has really damaged your argument, the fact that they have turned it around to a certain degree.
1: Well, the old adage is you trade Scooble, you get whatever you can. Hopefully it helps your future. And then you continue with a pretty good rotation. I mean, we've talked about that forever because Casey Mize. And by the way, what are they going to do with Casey Mize? There's been no rumblings of Mize. He's a free agent after this year. But yeah. Mize and Melton and Jack Flaherty's been great. You got to trade Scooble and then keep your team and go from there.
0: Oddly enough, they're doing what every baseball team is doing. They're waiting to see where they are closer to the trade deadline.
1: 16 games left.
0: Who's been traded? Who's bought or sold yet? Nobody.
1: There's been a couple of small trades.
0: Small ones. All right.
1: Set the market.
0: Are you with Riegert? Are you like Scott Harris has screwed this up and now leave poor Tarek Scooble alone? He didn't, which I think you're overstating that. He's a grown man. He can say what he wants. And I don't think he's...
1: I know he can say what he wants.
0: I don't and think he's being wounded by it. But you agree with Rieger that this is all on Scott Harris? And I don't think people are as annoyed with Tarek Scooble as you think they are.
1: Oh, I think... Are you kidding me?
0: Well, we'll
1: now,
0: see.
1: I'm not annoyed. I am way above that. I am a mature person.
0: Sure you are.
1: Tiger fans are furious with Tarek, which is weird considering how good he's been for them.
0: 248-539-9797. Wojo and Rieger, 971.
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3: Yes, Mom?
2: 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Oh, wait. Hold on. I just got a text. Oh, there's another one. Wow. Busy, busy me. 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
3: Oh, wait, Mom. I just got a message. My friends keep commenting on my comment. Oh, there's another one. So many comments on my comment.
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8: Wojo and Rieger, 97.1 on a beautiful Monday in the Motor City. Talking about Terex Scuba, of course, because why not? And just when you think there's an opening to escape from scubalitis, you think, oh, maybe he'll fall apart. You won't, or maybe he'll be so dominant then you'll be forced to, or forced not, whatever. Or maybe the Tigers will fall so far. I don't know. The Tigers are never leaving us. They'll get hot,
9: oh, yeah.
8: Then they'll lose. Just, oh, even go to the All-Star break, say they won those last two against Philly, then it would really be... No,
9: they would have been 400 or 500.
8: Had to let a little bit of air out of that balloon. So you still don't know. They're right on the line for me. 3.5 games out of a playoff spot. I've said 3 games out. I would keep them at the trade deadline.
9: Against the bad American League.
8: Yeah.
9: I agree with you. Like, they could without a doubt make the postseason. I just assume they should do it without Terex Skubal because I don't want to miss out on what a pretty good pitcher, great pitcher, let's be honest, can still get you.
8: Yeah, I wish I knew more how legitimate it is that you could get a bounty for him.
9: That's fair.
8: Being a rental, being going into an uncertain labor situation, his 3 elbow injuries. I mean, it's kind of hard for us to debate it because we have no idea what the phone lines are saying.
9: Well, yesterday was weird, too, because Skubal, after that epic at-bat with Harper, he gives up the infield single. He's at 93 pitches. AJ runs out of the dugout, yanks him out of the game. And you could tell Skubal was pissed. I've never seen Skubal look like that after getting removed from a game. And then post-game, you were there.
8: Yeah.
9: He said, yeah, I had more left in me. I wanted to stay out there. He's not going to make a big deal about it. He respects AJ Hinch. But that was a weird reaction just now. Like, where has that been every other time he's been taken out of the game?
8: Because I think he's feeling it more now. I mean, he knows how he's the scrutiny. Like, the Tiger season is what they're going to do is based on how he's doing.
9: So I
8: think he probably felt it a little bit
9: so
8: there.
9: So is he trying to convince Tiger fans or is he trying to convince prospective teams that he might be pitching on later this year?
8: He's trying to come through for the people who are believing in him. How about that? Whether it's his teammates, whether it's whether it's Scott Harris, man, if you're great, we can get so. I mean, he's trying, and I think he was bummed with a little bit how he pitched yesterday. Although he pitched pretty well, but bummed a little bit. I'm going to read this text, and then we can go to the phones. 248-539-9797. Fans of 97.1 are only a small sample of Tigers fans. This is something Rieger never understands. They are just more emotional about the Tigers. Normal fans are not annoyed by Skubal.
9: I'm curious if
8: every time
9: agree
8: he's
9: with
8: a
9: that.
8: Huge ovation before the game, when he walks off the mound, Scoob, Scoob.
9: Well, to be fair, they always give every starting pitcher an ovation. Keitel Montero goes out there. I mean, even Jack Flaherty, when he

0: gave up five. The Comerica faithful give him an ovation. So I don't take too much out of that.
1: The audience in the stands or at the bar is different than the people who are emotional that call us. It's different.
0: So the second question. Who do you blame more for this whole ongoing saga? The Pobo or Tarek? That's number one. And then number two, is the average Tiger fan annoyed with Tarek?
1: I don't think
0: I say yes.
1: I think the average Tiger fan is thoroughly annoyed by the situation.
0: Oh, yeah.
1: Which factors, everybody. I don't think they delineate between, no, I'm not mad at school, but I'm mad at the Pobo. No, I'm not mad at the Pobo. The whole situation does kind of suck because you have one of the great pitchers of your lifetime and you don't know what to do.
0: Yeah, but that's where the annoyance come from, because you know that Tarek Skubal, if he wanted to be here, he could tell Scott Boras, hey, Scotty, baby, I want to be there and make a deal work. I mean, that's what Cal Raleigh did. Cal Raleigh said, Scott, got to let you go as my agent. I want to stay in Seattle. Now he's had a brutal year, but whatever. So
1: he doesn't want to stay in Detroit. But, your little internet snoops notwithstanding.
0: No, and he probably doesn't. But if you don't want to stay in Detroit, then what really annoys people is, oh, you know what? I don't want to get traded. And you know what? I really think this team should buy, even though next year I won't be here. That's what really annoys people.
1: People aren't as stupid as you think. They know why he's saying that. He's on the team. He's not going to diss his teammates and say, yeah, I want the hell out of here.
0: It's sports. People always react to what athletes say.
1: But they're not as stupid as you're making people out to be. They understand.
0: And by the way, it would have been nice if you asked Tarek that question yesterday. I'm still mad at you.
1: Unbelievable.
0: Very mad at you. Usually you're really good at your job.
1: Oh, shut it.
0: Yesterday, subpar.
1: Oh, bite me.
0: Did you feel you let your readers down driving home yesterday?
1: Double bite me. Let's go to Mike. You're on 97.1. Hello there, Michael.
2: Hey, I don't usually feel this way, but Rieger's 1,000%.
0: That's right.
2: Correct.
1: Oh,
0: that's
1: God,
0: right, Mikey. You should agree with me more.
2: I'm a huge fan, Woj, but he's totally right on this. Because think about what Harris has done in the last 5 years, or however long he's been the GM. He screwed up the Rodriguez thing.
0: He did.
2: He did nothing at the trade deadline. He's completely worthless as a GM for trade. I mean, the guy cannot do anything with trades. And I think he's scared. He's just scared he's going to mess this up.
0: No, Mike, I think you're right. Mike, the other thing is,
1: and he should be scared, to be honest.
0: Well,
1: it's huge.
0: It's a huge, he'll always be judged by this. But the other thing too, Mike, and I hear everybody do this. Everybody says Tigers should buy. Tigers should buy. Hell, sell Skubal, buy elsewhere. But Mike, real quick, you saw last year what buying was. For Scott Harris, he got you
2: right.
0: He got you Chris Paddock. He got you Charlie Morton.
2: Yeah, he went to the used furniture store.
0: He got you Kyle Finnegan, and that was really it. He got you like 7 players. All of them did not make the playoff roster, with the exception of Finnegan.
1: So let Mike finish his point. What's the rest of your point, Mike?
2: Well, it's just that I think Harris is the problem, because he's not a competent. He can't do trades as a job. Show me a good trade he's ever made. I mean, I know he hasn't been there that long, and I don't want a Dombrowski who gives away the whole farm system, to make to try to win a playoff game.
1: Actually, you probably do want Dombrowski.
0: I would like Dombrowski.
1: Yes, you probably
0: don't care about the prospects, just care about the team on the field. But no, Mike and Wojo, my point is, I feel like Harris is allowing himself to get worked in this situation. At every chance he had to trade him, he decided not to. Now it looks like there's a possibility, a real possibility, whether he's scared or not, that you're going to get nothing but a comp pick for Tarek effing Skubal. And if you miss the playoffs, that is a massive miss.
1: It still would have been a major, major gamble and controversy if he traded him last offseason or last trade deadline. It still would have been a major. They've got 2 playoff appearances out of having him, amongst other things.
0: My whole point is, when you're a very young Pobo, he's 40 years old, talking about Harris, I would assume you'd be juiced to have the best trade chip at the trade deadline. Instead, it does. I agree with the last caller. It seems like he's more afraid than anything.
1: Well, it's not your normal chip, though. That's the thing. It's kind of a fake chip. I honestly think you don't believe...
0: You can get what I believe you can get for him. Because, by the way, Chris Witkowski, your colleague, is saying that. Also, Bob Nightingale is saying that as well. There's been multiple reports.

0: experts saying you're going to be underwhelmed by what you can get for Scooble.
1: I mean, I would be, if I was a team, I'd be a little nervous about giving up everything for Tarek Skubal, and then you still have to pay him $400 million. It's not that odd to say maybe the value isn't quite what you think it is.
0: Yeah, but I think a team trading for Tarek Skubal, he's probably not thinking about next year or an extension. They're thinking about trying to win a World Series this year.
1: Well, you still have to factor everything in. Quick text, and then Wojo and Rieger. It's more irritating with Skubal all the way back to that stupid let's run it back letter in the paper.
0: Oh, I forgot about that.
1: I'm leaning towards Team Rieger. You're the man, Jeff. Mike and Finn.
0: Thank you. Why'd you read it like that?
1: You say I never read that.
0: Shout it out.
1: But I just read it. Yeah.
0: I forgot about the little letter.
1: I did too, actually. another text. How about Tigers fans that are tired of getting a player up to a good standing and then trading them and then listening to people complain that we can't win? We trade all of our good players away for money instead of winning.
0: Well, you have no choice, and it's not for money. It's usually for other players.
1: Yeah.
0: But you have no choice. In this instance, you have no choice. You can keep them. And to Wojo's point, they're 3.5 out of a wild card. They do have to hop 6 teams. So if you keep Skubal, there's a chance you make the playoffs, and yes, you want Skubal in a playoff rotation. But if you don't keep Skubal, at least you know you got return for Skubal. Now, to your point, will it be a great return? I don't know.
1: That's a great unknown.
0: It is a tough decision. I don't disagree.
1: Oh, no, it is. It is literally, I think, a no-win decision for Scotty. But that doesn't mean he can't. He still has to make a decision.
0: Can I ask you an impossible question?
1: Yes.
0: And I saw what you wrote in your article, by the way, your column. It was very good.
1: You never read it.
0: I read it the first time. I paid for it even. Yes. I finally broke down and paid the dollar.
2: Wow. Jeff, you can read?
0: Yeah, I know. God, I'm not illiterate. You. But no, you made the point, and I'm paraphrasing, that while every fan and media member can have their opinion, Scott Harris can't guess.
1: No,
0: he
1: can't.
0: Has to know.
1: Right.
0: And that it is a very good point by you. But when I think about what Harris is dealing with, I ask you this. This might be unfair. Mm. Just like the situation might be unfair. If you flip it with the dude that was in town yesterday, Dave Dombrowski, how would he handle this situation right now? What do you think?
1: Well, it's not as clear cut as I think you're thinking is. Like, you'd say, well, he would always make the trade, but no, he also loves like veteran stars
0: and
1: too.
0: And I agree with
1: so
0: you.
1: So I don't know what Dombrowski would do in that case. He doesn't like to trade for prospects or less. He always wants to get the best player in a trade.
0: Yeah, but don't
1: I think almost always.
0: I agree. Well, like most executives, I'm sure do. But don't you think he would have taken a stranglehold on the situation a hell of a lot quicker than Harris has?
1: Maybe. 2485. I like how Dombrowski operates, but maybe. 2485399797. Wojo and Rieger 971.
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0: Oh, yeah, you got Wojo and Rieger here, 97.1. We're talking about, what else are we talking about? We're talking about Derek Scoobal. I will say this.
1: Derek Scoobal.
0: This is one of those long-running, long-standing, kind of annoying topics, but to me, it remains relentlessly debatable. It really does.
1: And very interesting because every time he pitches, there's something new.
0: And I stood there asking him, and I said, I even like, do you, because he really showed more emotions than me. I said, do you feel that like literally every outing, all eyes are magnified on you because it's you who's going to determine what this team does? And, you know, he said that, no, I can't focus on that. I keep the outside noise. I can. But I think that was part of his reaction when he got pulled. Like, I'm trying like hell to, like, give people what they want, and now I'm getting yanked in the sixth inning.
1: It's so weird, though. And again, I'm not in his shoes, and you're right. The human mentality wants to be loved, especially when you've been in Detroit as long as he has. But it's just bizarre. You've gone your whole career here doing things one way, and now because people are like, you can't even get to the sixth inning, you want to fight to stay in, and it almost seemed fake, even though I don't think it was.
0: Well,
1: but it almost seemed a little disingenuous in itself.
0: It was different. And the other factor there, too, is because Keider Montero has been so good in those situations.
1: Well, yes.
0: AJ Hinch is much more eager to do it.
1: And that's what AJ said after the game, that he really liked Keider in that situation. I'll say this, though.
0: Yeah.
1: The game against Oakland, Sacramento, whatever you want to call them, Scoobal only lasted 80 pitches. Now, maybe they're thinking they're going to win that game, so you get him out regardless.
0: Weren't they way ahead or no?
1: No, it was like a 2-0 game, if I'm not mistaken. Maybe it was 2-1. But he only lasted 80 pitches, and then he was out. And I'm like, oh, interesting. But then he got worked by Oakland, or whatever you want to call them. But he got worked yesterday as well. As you mentioned, the command isn't quite there. It's okay to get worked by the Phillies. It ain't okay to get worked by the A's, who have lost 19 of 22
0: games. It's also okay. He set a ridiculous standard, and for various reasons, it's hard to meet that standard right now. A, coming off injury. B, sure, their inconsistent offense. I'd even add C, their inconsistent defense. It is hard to and his control has not been there. And he admits his control, whether it's mechanics or whatever, just hasn't been there.
1: Do you think Derek Scoobal still thinks he's going to get the God offer?
0: How much does he? He must, because he must believe everything Boris tells him.
1: Well, I'm sure, and I'm sure Scott. And
0: so he must.
1: Listen, real quick, we'll go back to the phones. But you did have a great point when we talked on the phone. When I'm like, I was bitching and moaning, like, what is Scoobal doing? Why would he tell anybody that he doesn't want to get traded? Why is he telling the buy? And you did make a good point. Scott Boris, no matter if he's going to be here next year or not, will always look out for his client. And Scott Boris is trying to make his client's rep better as he leaves town.
0: I think
1: I guess that's all it is, because yesterday I'm scratching my head. I'm like, what's the theory with the Nightingale report?
0: Yeah, Boris does it nauseatingly with his fairy tale rhymes and everything.
1: Yeah, I was thinking about hiring Scott Boris. You think he can improve my value here?
0: Let's go to the phone, shall we?
1: No answer?
0: Yeah.

0: Let's go to Rochester and talk to Scott. You're on 97.1. Hello there, Scotty.
1: Hey, Scott.
2: Hey, yeah, I'm back, and like most people, I'm back and forth on this issue. I mean, this weekend I was like, okay, yeah, we can trade him. And now I'm like, what is there to gain by trading him? At this point of the season, because I'm assuming you're not going to get much. And the reason I say that, the team that you would probably get the most from, the Dodgers, according
1: they might not want him, right?
2: Well, it's not that they don't want him.
1: They don't feel they need him.
2: They're going to wait to the end of the season where they can give him an offer. Why give up anybody? So my guess is that they've already spoken with Boris and possibly even Scooble and said, you know what, if you can guarantee you're going to come here, why would I have to give up any of my players?
0: I mean, the teams at the very top could argue that they don't need him. You're right, okay, like the Dodgers.
1: One team can argue that because every other team should want to get him to try to keep pace or beat the Dodgers. Like if you're the Brewers, you got to get out of the National League, right? So if you're the Cubs, the same type of deal.
2: Going to jeopardize their future, even for a good pitcher like Scooble?
1: Yeah, but Scott, I guess it comes down to if you're in the National League, you're probably thinking just get to the World Series, you'll beat whoever comes out of the American League. If you're in the American League, you're probably thinking, holy hell, we get to the playoffs, we're going to roll through the AL, and we're going to be in the World Series, and we got a chance. Tarek Skubal can help you on both fronts. So I do believe you would get value. The other thing, too, Scott, is for every team not named the Dodgers that want to beat the Dodgers, wouldn't you assume they'd be willing to pay a pretty penny for a guy that can help them beat the Dodgers? And that's where the bidding war comes in.
2: This year alone, but what will they have to do with your future? You see what I'm saying?
1: Guys trade for rentals all the time.
0: No, but the future is different now because of the collective bargaining agreement. Nobody knows.
2: Exactly. You might not even have a season next year.
1: Right, but if you're trading for Skubal, you care about now. You don't care about the future.
0: Well,
2: okay,
0: but
2: you might be right. I'm not arguing. So you think a team will possibly jeopardize their future in hopes of winning it just this one year?
0: I think there's always, thanks for the call, Scott. There's almost always at least one or two teams that just want to push all the chips in. They're not always right, but someone usually does. 248-539-9797.
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13: 1360, The Ticket.
14: Now, each batter will get 20 pitches, 20 swings.
15: But they still pick out their own pitcher, right?
14: Yeah, of course.
15: Yeah.
14: Yeah. Yeah, like Bryce Harper, doesn't he have his dad pitch to him or something?
15: Wait,
14: like
15: so
14: that?
15: What's different? What's different about it?
14: So you get 20 swings, and then I think it goes down to 15 swings, and then I think the championship round is 15 swings. They changed it up.
15: I know.
14: Try to make it a little shorter. But listen, we'll go back to the phones talking about Scoobs.
15: Yeah.
14: And at some point, we'll get Wojo's opinion about the fact that Ward definitely is going to get whacked, right?
15: Oh, is he? Did that happen today?
14: I hear rumors. But anyway... Anyway.
15: There's always rumors.
14: Did you hear what Bryce Harper said about the home run derby?
15: Oh, yeah. The thing he would like to do with it.
14: Came up with an unbelievable idea that, I guess for the money ball or maybe for all the balls, he wants to use an aluminum bat. That is amazing. Come on. I would watch that.
15: Well, how much further would the ball go? They could kill somebody, couldn't they?
14: Well, just take those kids out of the outfield.
15: Oh, that's true.
14: Yes.
15: Or put like really bad kids out there and try to kill them.
14: Well, I mean, that seems like your opinion, not mine.
16: For those of you who survived the derby, may your luck turn for the better.
15: Yeah. Yeah, scare them straight. Scare them straight, kids.
14: Yes, run. And if that doesn't kill them, you can give them a bunch of bad lettuce, I guess, right?
15: Oh, no, no, no. I just came on alert out. They have confirmed it's lettuce greens and other lettuce green things.
14: Yeah, what a shock.
15: That is causing this cyctocreptidopolis.
14: But won't you watch that, though?
15: You're explosive diarrhea?
14: You're going to watch the home run derby regardless. But if they used aluminum bats, that would be fascinating, I feel. That would be great.
15: All right, well, let's make our picks real
14: quick. Kyle Schwarber using an aluminum bat.
15: Here are the favorites from the biggest favorite to the least favorite.
14: Yes.

0: biggest favorite to win it tonight, Kyle Schwarber of the Phillies.
1: Yes.
0: Then Junior Caminero from the Rays. Then Murakami.
1: Yeah, the rookie from the White Sox. Munetaka Murakami.
0: Jack Caglianine.
1: He's got that unbelievable arm in right field for the Royals.
0: Then Jordan Walker next from the Cardinals. Bryce Harper way down on the list.
1: You forget about Wilson Contreras.
0: I'm not done yet.
1: Oh, sorry.
0: I'm going by the odds. Ben Rice. Seventh best odds.
1: For the Yankees.
0: And then the eighth and longest odds is Wilson Contreras from the Red Sox. So who you picking? I know who I'm picking.
1: All right, you want to get Jake involved too?
0: Sure.
1: Who gets the pick first? I'll go last. I'm that confident you guys won't take my guy.
0: I'm going to go first.
1: Okay, go.
0: I'm going to take Junior Caminero.
1: Okay, go, Jake.
2: Munetaka Murakami.
1: Okay, I'm taking Bryce Harper, the only one that has won this event in the field, not to mention they're playing in Philly, baby.
0: Well, what about nobody took Schwarber?
1: Eh.
2: Schwarber's the safe pick. I want a little risk.
0: Yeah. Okay, so who took Harper? Rieger?
1: Yes. So I have the best odds.
0: Jake took
2: Murakami.
0: Okay. And I took Junior Caminero.
1: Yeah.
0: Who has the second best odds to win it.
1: Typical Wojo.
0: Yeah. You know what I mean? Always the front runner. All right, back to, sorry, you thought you were safer, but you're not. We're talking Scooble and Tigers.
1: 7 o'clock Scooble.
0: And you cannot, honestly, this isn't like, you can't separate one from the like an average baseball fan. I'd like to talk about the Tigers infield and how the McGonagall has done that. And I'm like, nobody wants to talk about anything else.
1: I do have one quick tidbit you watched on Saturday. Did you go Saturday?
0: Yes, I did go Saturday.
1: So eighth inning, down 4-1, Torkelson up with the bases pumped and nobody out.
0: Yes.
1: And Torkelson has got to be the worst bases loaded hitter in the history of the game. His OPS is under 300. His batting average is, I think, .089. Anyway, isn't it weird? I asked this yesterday. I'm going to ask you.
0: Okay.
1: Isn't it weird that AJ Hinch will pinch hit for anybody except for Spencer Torkelson? And I guess Kevin McGonagall, which is obvious. You had two lefties on the bench in Keith and Carpenter. AJ loves to get him in the ball game. You got a righty on the mound. And you're allowing Torque to hit. Why do you allow Torque to hit in that situation when he's proven over the course of 5 years he's not great in that situation for whatever it is?
0: Well, I think in that case, if you don't allow him to hit, then you're kind of giving up on him, right?
1: I don't know. He pinched for Riley Green in the playoffs last year. You didn't give up on him.
0: That's true. That is true. Although that was kind of controversial.
1: It made headlines for sure.
0: I'm just saying.
1: His
0: bases loaded thing is ridiculous.
1: Yes.
0: How bad it is.
1: I know. And again, you had two lefties and you know that the Phillies have Durham, that legendary closer.
0: Oh, yeah.
1: So you're not going to hit him regardless in the ninth. Your only chance to get back in the game was in the eighth. Bases pump, nobody out. He hits into a double play.
0: Yeah. They hit into like 9 double plays over the weekend. Every time I looked up a double play. Let's go to Ferndale, shall we, and talk to Dave. You're on 97.1. Hello there, David.
1: Hey, Dave.
3: Good evening, gentlemen, and Happy New Year.
0: Woo-hoo! Happy New Year, everybody. Hope you're having a great New Year. Woo!
3: I love your spots on Sunday nights on TV, and man, do you have a face for radio.
1: Negative. Negative. One goes on TV, too. How does he look?
0: I have a face for radio, too. Yeah. Mm-hmm.
3: Sweaty and heavy, but I love you both.
1: Hey, Dave, can I just make a quick comment? I told my wife this. I think I look better in my 50s. Than I ever did in my 40s, which means, could you imagine how I looked in my 40s, I guess?
0: Or how you'll look in your 60s.
1: That's right.
0: Yeah.
3: But guys, it would be absolute insanity to not trade Tarek Skubal. Whether he's on the team or not, we have an exactly 0% chance of winning the World Series. We have just as good of a chance as making the playoffs and winning this terrible division with or without him, and we need to get something for him. If you let this guy walk for nothing, absolute insanity. It would be the worst decision that a general manager in Detroit sports history has made.
1: It'd be up there. It would be up there, especially if they miss the playoffs.
0: The best point you made, Dave,

0: And we probably don't make this point enough, but the best point you made is in this American League, they have almost as good a chance to make the playoffs without him as they do with him.
1: Yes.
0: Not the same, but
2: no question.
0: Almost.
2: So they haven't even been winning with him on the mound. He only goes five innings anyway. Get something for the man. One of those teams that could win the World Series will probably give up a good couple prospects.
1: Of course.
2: And we need to retool for when we come back, so that maybe someday we could be in the mix to win a World Series.
0: You know, that is, and we're going to look it up. And Rieger, you're good at this. You can look it up. Like, somebody told me that the Tigers' record with Skubal and Skubal's starts must be the last year or so is 8-12. Is that
3: this
0: possible?
3: Year or?
0: Well, it can't be this year. Has he had 20 starts this year?
4: I think it's 8-11. I'm pretty sure I saw it.
1: Last year it was 8-11. There's no way. No, because if you remember,
0: maybe it goes back to the end of last year.
1: If you don't include this year, they were 24 games above 500 over the last 2 years when Skubal pitched, and a 500 team when he did not.
0: It might have flipped. By the way,
1: as I look at it
0: right now, according to Fangraphs, the Tigers' chances of making the playoffs with or without Skubal,
1: yes,
0: just as they are, is 27.4%.
1: Well, that went down. Wasn't it damn near close to 40?
0: It was at 40.
1: Before they lost two games.
0: Yeah,
1: wow, and two games tanks it that much.
0: Yeah, well, it sure does.
4: Tigers 8-11 with Skubal, including the playoffs since September 12th of 2025.
1: Okay, but that's
0: okay,
1: this
0: September
1: year.
0: September of 2025.
1: Yeah, last year's postseason.
0: Counting
1: season.
0: The playoffs.
1: Yeah,
0: 8-11. That's why I picked out the point that the caller made, is that we don't say it enough. Are there odds? Just for making the playoffs, are their odds that much worse without him? I mean, I'm sorry, they are worse, but are they that much worse?
1: It seems obvious to you. It seems obvious to me. It seems obvious to everybody that called in, including that caller. Then why not trade him? Like, get rid of him. Say goodbye.
0: Because maybe it's not that obvious to some
1: maybe.
0: People.
1: By the way, quick text.
0: Yeah.
1: They're really getting us, Woj.
0: Oh, no, why?
1: Wojo and Rieger avoiding talking about the dumpster fire in the athletic department in Ann Arbor. Color me shocked.
0: Oh.
1: We will get to it, but also, I do feel the remainder of the week we'll be talking about it as well, because eventually, maybe the Board of Regents talks about Ward. Maybe Ward gets whacked. Maybe he doesn't.
0: Honestly, there isn't a whole lot new, but we can certainly talk about it.
1: Although the Chris Partridge lawsuit looks bad.
0: Well, of course, because everybody puts everything they can into a lawsuit. And maybe he was done wrong and scapegoated, and he has reason to be pissed off. But I don't see a new smoking gun. If you read his lawsuit, if you read the words and the phraseology.
1: I just read the free bullet points.
0: Yeah.
1: Should I have gone to the news?
0: No. They don't say like we have. They say, I think the phrase is, upon information and belief, Partridge. So everything they have is devoid of actual proof.
1: Well, the one that got me was Santa Ono allegedly directed a handful of key people, including Ward Manuel, to take no notes or any other records of their meeting with the law firm when it's presented the findings of its investigation.
0: That's kind of what they're doing now. I don't doubt that to be the case.
1: It's kind of wild.
0: Yeah, I guess that's one way to avoid the FOIAs. 248-539-9797. We'll go back to the phones next. 97.1.
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12: This is Wojo and Rieger on 1360 The Ticket.
13: Oh, yeah. Oh, we're getting closer to the home run derby. Come on, Junior Caminero.
14: What time is it?
13: Yeah.
14: Is it 8 o'clock?
13: It's at 8 o'clock, yeah.
14: Do you like the derby? I miss Berman doing it back.
13: No,
14: back,
13: you
14: back,
13: don't.
14: Back. You're right. I probably don't.
13: No, you don't. You know, I don't know. I might have it on today, but I don't know.
14: You know what angers me?
13: Yeah.
14: I'm going to be honest with you.
13: No, I don't actually.
14: Yeah. On Netflix, on Prime, on Hulu, on Apple TV.
13: Yeah.
14: What else do I have? The Peacock. There's nothing to watch.
13: No, I've got some stories for you.
14: What do you got? And you better not steer me wrong, because damn it, I need something.
13: Apple TV. Have you been watching Silo?
14: No.
13: New episode comes out every Friday. I believe it's season 3.
14: Okay.
13: I enjoy
14: that's in like the world blows up.
13: Yeah, but they're in the silo, but there are other silos elsewhere, and you can't escape. But if you, I won't give it away. The other one,
14: it
13: comes out every week, is... every Friday, it comes out a new episode. Oh,
14: I have no idea.
13: God, and then there's another one.
14: You were not doing a great job. Maximum Pleasure. Oh yeah, I watched that. I enjoyed that.
13: Did you watch the whole
14: thing?
13: The
14: problem is it's not over yet. There's like one more episode.
13: No, I know. It's pretty good.
14: It's very good. But
13: she's very good in it.
14: She's very good. The problem is it's only a half hour.
13: Oh,
14: I need more.
13: The other one on Apple TV.
14: What?
13: Excellent. It's not exactly a remake. Cape Fear.
14: Oh, okay. Yes.
13: No. Have you watched it?
14: I watched the first two episodes. You're saying keep watching?
13: Seriously, dive in.
14: Okay.
13: All right. See, you open your trap, you whine and you bitch, and Woji settles
14: Thank
13: it for you.
14: Thank you.
13: All right.
14: Yes.
13: Let's go.
14: I've really been struggling.
13: No, those are good ones.
14: Even the docs haven't been as good lately.
13: No, they haven't.
14: Yeah.
13: Let's go to Clio and talk to Clio or Clio and
14: Which
13: talk to.
14: Which one is it, Craig?
13: Craig, you're on 97.1. Are you in Clio or Clio?
15: Clio.
13: Oh, hi, Clio.
14: Who won that one?
13: Yeah. I don't know.
15: Okay. Well, hey, first of all, if Dombrowski was here, Scoob would already be signed because Boris and Mike Ilitch would still be here. So that's a moot point to compare.
13: Well, if Mike Ilitch was still here, yes, Scoob would have been signed to a long contract. You're right.
14: No, but Craig, you are right. Even if Dombrowski was here, like, it did seem like Dombrowski did a nice job handling Scott Boris. So I would actually agree. Maybe Scoob would be signed.
13: Maybe.
14: Although, has anybody thought about this? Let me ask you both. Has anybody thought about the fact that maybe, this is crazy, nobody has ever said this in the history of sports radio. Is there a chance that Scoobal does want to be here and the Tigers, simply because they don't want to work with Boris or they don't think Scoobal is worth it, they are the reason he's not going to be here?
13: Well, they don't want to spend $400 million if that's...
14: Yeah, but we're led to believe they've never offered him anything other than that one contract extension for 80, which wasn't going to happen anyway after he won his first Cy Young.
13: Yeah.
15: Well, I think that they both misplayed their hands on this, because Scott Harris has kicked this so far down the road now to where he's devalued what the return could be due to the fact that, you know, it's going to be a two-month rental, number one, and there's a looming lockout. Then on Scoobal's side, Scoobal's had the arm injury, and on top of it, okay, like just for instance, talking about not wanting to come out of the game, he doesn't want to be labeled as a 5 or 6 inning guy because he's trying to maximize his value.
13: You're right. Yep.

0: 100% right.
1: And Scoobo's trying to play both sides of the fence here. He wants to leave being a good guy, keep his reputation intact. I get that. But both sides are at fault on this. And this is something that should have been done one way or another a long time ago. And
2: I don't
1: think it's going to turn out well. I really don't.
0: I don't think it would have necessarily... You're not wrong, but I don't think it necessarily would have turned out well if you did it a long time ago. I mean,
1: no, I agree.
0: Prospects are prospects, if that's what you traded them for a long time ago,
1: right.
0: You know.
1: I mean, if you would have went back to the, to the potential Baltimore deal there a couple years ago, you know.
2: Yeah, you wouldn't be happy.
1: Those guys didn't pan out.
2: Right, like Jackson Holliday.
0: Exactly. See, that's a great point. None of them panned out, did they?
2: Well, I don't know. Like, there's one guy, like when the Washington Nationals traded away Juan Soto to the Padres.
0: No, I know, but we're talking about the Baltimore guys.
2: Oh, yeah. No, none of them have really worked out.
0: Yeah.
1: Well, and Soto still had time remaining. I think he had another year on his contract.
2: He did, but the Nats got James Wood, who's an all-star and an absolute total stud. He's got a 4-2 war, and he's a hitting machine, 1,000 OPS.
0: And Soto is an everyday player, and yeah. I do think that's different.
2: Yeah. That's fair.
1: Yeah, and if I can make one more point, if I may.
0: Sure.
1: The only comparison that they have to this is Max Scherzer, and I'll give Max Scherzer all credit in the world. At least back then I was mad at him, but he told you he was leaving.
2: Yeah.
1: And he told you how good he was after every single game.
2: And he got the money, man. Yeah, hell, I think the Nats are still paying him. He was the first guy to do the whole deferred contract thing other than, like, Bobby Bonilla.
0: Craig, you are totally right on Scherzer. He bet on himself big time.
1: Yeah, like I said, he let everybody know about it, and he let everybody know about it.
0: Yep. He sure did.
2: Craig, remember how pissed he was?
0: Thanks, Craig.
2: Remember how pissed Dombrowski was? He put out that press release.
0: Yeah, because we offered him this. And, you know, both sides want to look good. Even if you don't sign him, you want... At some point, it's going to come out that the Tigers actually offered Scoobal more than whatever the other report was or whatever. But I remember Scherzer, after a particularly good... He would do it all the time. Somebody would ask him about his own, and he goes, yeah, well, I had my good fastball going in. The slider was going, so kudos to me.
2: The kudos to me is what he always said. And he had those two different colored eyes.
0: Yeah.
2: And he hated Justin Verlander.
0: Yeah, well, I don't know about that.
2: Oh, come on. They were not friendly.
0: Let's go to Detroit and talk to Adam. You're on 97.1. Hello there, Adam.
2: What's up, Adam?
3: Hey guys, what's up?
0: What's happening?
3: Man, I couldn't pull... I was in the gas station and Woji was like, man, just put the bad kids out there with the aluminum bat and take them all. I was dying, man. I couldn't pull out of the parking lot, so I stopped laughing. Anyways.
0: But we're not advocating it. We're not advocating it.
2: Only Woji those poor kids.
3: All jokes.
0: Yeah.
3: All jokes. I thought it was funny. But anyways, I got two quick things. Home run derby pick and a question for you two.
0: Sure.
3: So I don't know if you guys know this, but I'm trying to get his name right. Mark Hamme, the rookie.
2: Yeah, from Chicago.
0: Yep.
3: So before he got injured, his ratio of home run rates was one home run every three games or one home run and every 10.55 bat.
2: Yeah.
3: That was putting him on a historical home run pace.
2: Yeah. And then he got injured against the Tigers, by the way.
3: Yeah, exactly. So I get why the injury might be a reason why, like, you know, could hold him back, and then the pitch count reasons. But I took him because he would be potentially on track with all those other guys, Ben Rice with Schwarber. Like, he could be up to their home runs if he never got hurt. Anyways.
0: No, that's true. Is that who you're taking in the Derby tonight?
3: Yeah. Yep, that's my pick, like Jake.
0: Not bad. Although you're going to lose to my guy, Caminero.
2: I'm telling you, Bryce Harper's going to be motivated.
3: I was going to take Harper, and last minute I changed it.
2: Yeah, I'm taking Harper.
0: Okay.
3: Anyways, I got one quick question.
2: Sure. Yeah, man.
3: So say we come out.

0: against them. 5 days later, he's going to take on the woeful last place Kansas City Royals. After that, he's in line to take on the pathetic right before the trade deadline, Oakland Athletics. So it's going to be against three cupcakes for Tarek Skubal. And what do you have to be like if you're 3.5 out? You're currently 3.5 out. If you get to Friday, July 31st, Skubal's last start, let's say, and he dominates in Sacramento, the Athletics, or maybe they're playing in Vegas, wherever the hell they're playing. And then the deadline is 3 days later, and you're 3.5 out of a wild card. Are you keeping Tarek? Are you trading him? I think they're keeping him regardless.
1: You know, my line is 3 games. Maybe I'll fudge it to 3.5. Maybe I would fudge it to 3.5. But the reason I still think it's no win for Scott Harris, which is, it's not no lose.
0: But it is the job, though, too.
1: Of course it is. But I don't think there was, and I know you'll say it, and everybody else will say it, but I've been consistent on it. I don't think there was a magic answer before this. Like, oh, well, look at all the prospects they should have, could have gotten. Like all those Orioles that didn't pan out. Or would they have gotten everyday players if they traded them to a team that was going to be contending? I mean, it is. This is where a GM or a Pobo,
0: there it is,
1: separates himself. Like, is he a savvy dealer?
0: 100%.
1: Or not? And well, I don't think, but the timing, I think it's hard to judge him on the timing because there's never been a case like this.
0: I agree.
1: Ever. But there's a pending lockout, a two-time Cy Young winner who's had arm injuries.
0: And who's a team that's flirting with the playoffs.
1: Who's taken a lesser team to the playoffs and is flirting again with the playoffs.
0: Well, actually, you're right. And then you also have to take into account, like, I actually think Scott Harris will have a great excuse if he chooses to keep him. Like, let's say they're two out at the deadline. And he's like, I'm going to keep Skubal. We're going to go for it. A majority of the fans are going to be like, cool, good idea. And then even if you don't make the playoffs, if they get a comp pick, which they will, at the end of the first round, Scott Harris will say, hey, Kevin McGonigal, we got him for a comp pick. You know what I mean? So like the excuse is already there.
1: But keep your little antenna up, would you? Your little Rieger antenna?
0: Yes.
1: And watch for this, because I feel like I can spot BS at 100 paces. It's going to be very, very important that the Tigers make it very clear that it's out there, that they will very strongly consider keeping him and going for it. If a team thinks, oh, they're not going to keep him, come on.
0: Oh, yes, of course.
1: No, we're keeping him. Oh, you're not keeping. No, we are. And I think they really will consider keeping him.
0: Right, but hopefully it makes a team that wants him desperately pay more.
1: It has to be sincere for somebody to buy it. 248-539-9797. Woj and Rieger, 97.1.
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0: 971-248-539-9797. Let's see what the text have here before we go back to this. Oh, I like this. Autocorrect or whatever. From Richard. You can trade scuba and get prospects. You can also be a buyer with your assets and the farm system. Obviously, those are, you know, statement, but I just like how scuba comes out.
1: Scuba.
0: Yeah.
1: Scuba. The funny thing is with this Tigers team, like as hot as they were, 63 bombs in 34 games, in a 34-game span, a team ERA under 3, it doesn't change the fact that they still have holes. They still need at least one guy, probably two, at the back end of the bullpen that can actually whiff out somebody. You know what I mean?
0: Mm-hmm.
1: So, like, you if you're going to keep Scoobal, you got to buy. But we also know what it looks like when Scott Harris buys. Yeah. And unless it's a lot different than last year's trade deadline, I don't know what people are expecting.
0: They need a bullpen arm for sure. I think more so even than a bat, believe it or not.
1: I agree with you. And that's the crazy thing. Like, you almost forgot how bad the bullpen was because they're bludgeoning teams during that stretch of 9 to 10. They're always up 5 or 6. Yeah. And you can't blow it, but the bullpen still stinks.
0: Yeah.
1: Like, Kenley Jansen, not very good. Will Vess on the IL, he's been atrocious. You know, Kyle Finnegan, control problems. Mm. Like, it continues. Tyler Holton is nowhere near the big-time lefty piece he was.
0: How about this point? And this is a good point.
1: By the way, Drew Anderson, go.
0: Yeah. Text. Guys, are we watching the same Scoobal? He looks like he's lost something, and he's almost 30. There's no guarantee it comes back. If no baseball next year, he won't take the mound again till he's 31, and we want to hand him a 6 to 8 year deal. That seems crazy
1: trade
0: at this
1: him.
0: Point.
1: That's why you trade him.
0: I'm not ready to say he has lost something. I don't. I think he lost some time and some whatever rhythm or whatever, but he still throws hard. He's still a bulldog.
1: But by the way, a diminished Tarek Skubal is still pretty good.
0: Yeah.
1: Like, he gave up one run to a top 10 offense yesterday in the Phillies. Now, maybe actually two, but one came when Cater Montero gave up that JT Realmuto bases clearing double. But I do think he's still good, but he does seem like he gets worked easier.
0: A little bit. Let's go to Frazier and talk to Paul. You're on 97.1. Hello there, Paulie.
2: Well, it's been a minute, gentlemen. How are you?
1: Paulie, how are you?
0: It has been a minute or two. Yes, what's going on?
2: Have you broken 90 this season yet?
1: Oh, why do you got to start throwing bombs on me? Like, that's uncalled for.
2: I'm not throwing bombs. I'm simply asking.
1: No, you're asking because you know the answer is no.
0: Of course it's no.
2: No, I don't know that.
0: It's always
2: I really
0: no.
2: Don't.
0: Paul, okay. It's always no.
1: I'm not talking to you, Paul. Talk to Mojo.
2: You know, I don't think I really like your attitude, Jeff. So I will talk to Bob.
0: Welcome to my world. Yes.
2: Yeah. Bob, by the way, Jeff might be right here. Does that bring you back, Jeff?
1: I'm back. That's all it takes, Paul. I'm back to you.
2: Okay, listen, guys. You know, this is so obvious. It's laughable. It's like living in a cartoon. Okay. Manager Hinch took me out of the game. I wanted to keep going. Oh, you know, my goodness, I love

0: of Detroit. I want to stay here for this year. You know, look, you don't pay a guy for what he's done. Have we not learned anything?
1: Mm-hmm.
0: You pay him for what you think he's going to do over a ridiculous contract over the next 5 to 6 to 7 years. Now, I'm going to put it to you this way and this way simply. You strike while the iron is hot. All right. It's like I think our starting pitching is good enough, not only this season, but into next year as well, to do it with or without this guy. And you're going to get some decent prospects at the very least, and you're going to forego a Miguel Cabrera contract that is going to be an albatross hanging over your head. And it's this simple. You want to pay somebody over the next 12 years, pay McGonagall. That kid is a
2: player.
1: No doubt. So, Paul, you're saying do not – they were right never to sign him long-term, and they should just trade him.
0: No, absolutely, Woj. I mean, chances are, like a few guys have said tonight, there might not even be baseball next year. So what does that tell you right now? I want to be here. I want to be here this year. I want this. And you know what? If you really wanted to be here, you would have told Scott Boras with his stupid play school rhyming, shut up, get me a deal with Detroit, and or get me somewhere else. It's pretty simple stuff. I mean, what, are we going to play these silly games? No.
2: No, Paul, I do wonder.
0: In this town to understand what the hell is going on here. And it's just BS, man.
2: Paul, I do wonder if Scooble is a little frustrated / annoyed with Boras, considering the deal that he was in line for might not be there anymore. And you wonder if he took a deal from the Tigers, maybe he'd be better off.
1: I think Scott Boras clearly is intoxicating to these guys. Like, he makes them look bad sometimes, and that they still sign with him, although some have bailed on him. And
2: some have, but they go way back.
1: Yes.
2: Like back when Scooble was dealing with all those arm injuries and he was a nobody, Scott Boras was there for him.
1: Right.
2: They're actually literally like personal friends.
1: So I understand why. I don't think he thinks he's being snowed. I understand. But Boras doesn't always deliver what he says he's going to deliver. And I just wonder if Scooble truly recognizes that.
2: Well, I do wonder, so do you think he's left some money on the table right now? He's looking at a situation. We talk about it ad nauseum. You got the labor war coming. You got a guy that last two starts is getting worked a little bit. I do wonder if it was going to be 10 and 400. Maybe now it's going to be 6 and, I don't know, 280. I don't know.
1: Text here. This kind of goes to Paul's point and other points. Guys, at this point, if you're the Tigers going into next year, you have Job Melton and then a veteran in Valdez leading your staff. Well, Mize, too. Yep. And that's pretty dang good. Go get a veteran pitcher on a one-year deal, and you probably have a top 10 rotation. Save the Scooble money for the pen and a hitter.
2: Yeah, but this is what we're saying. It seems so obvious. Wojo and I have talked about it. Everybody's talked about it. It seems so obvious you can have success without Scooble. You're not going to pay him the money. Go make a trade and better your team for the future. So why haven't they done it?
1: Because they don't have to. Why are you... Nobody's done anything yet.
2: It doesn't matter. Set the standard. The longer you keep him, the less worth he's going to be. Even if you trade him tomorrow during the All-Star game, you are gifting the team that he goes to three extra starts.
1: First of all, I don't think other teams are ready to make that move for him. I mean, you think it's a big deal for Scott Harris? How about these teams that are giving up prospects or whatever, and then committing to a huge contract? It's as big a deal for them as it is for anybody.
2: I guess, but they got to be frothing at the mouth in this American League. If it's an AL team like the Yankees, we're going to get healthy, and we can have Tarek Skubal and that pitching staff, and we can take on Dodgers.
1: I think other teams are just as petrified as Harris's, and they should be. To be honest, let's go to Mad Heights and talk to Bill. You're on 97.1. Hello there, William.
3: Hello, guys. How are you?
1: Hey, what's happening, my friend?
3: Well, you know, I've been on hold and thinking. I think that Scooble is kind of screwed by the timing of all this with the labor deal coming up.
1: Mm-hmm.
3: Yeah, because

0: He did have a say. I'm sure he could have got a contract before this.
1: Yeah, well, he could have. And, see, I think that he just, I think, you know, he listened to Boris. Boris says, you know, they're not going to pay it. You know, let's just let me handle it. And he just let Boris handle the whole thing. I think he was somewhat indifferent to the whole thing. And he was just like, whatever, I want to get paid. I'm letting Scott handle this. And that was, you know, that might have been a mistake. I don't know. But I think with Harris, I think he tried to thread the needle with this. Because I remember you talking about this, Jeff, last off season about, you know, there was really a good contingent of people that were saying to trade him. I think Harris was like, well, listen, I got a 2-time Cy Young Award winner. We missed the ALCS by a thread.
0: Yeah, one run.
1: And, okay, what I'm going to do, I'm going to keep him for 100 games. And then we're still going to get rid of him at the deadline. But I think we'll be in pretty good shape by then. I think Harris, Hinch, and everybody, I mean the fans and everybody, they didn't anticipate him sucking this bad like they did
2: right
1: in the beginning.
2: Bill, I think you are absolutely correct, trying to thread the needle. And thanks for the call, Bill. And here's why I understand why, if that's what Scott Harris tried to do, he tried to do it. Thread the needle. Because the decision, you would think, would be made for you. If you keep him, you would think at this stage, we know we're really good.
0: Right.
2: Or we know we're really bad.
0: We got to trade him. Yeah,
2: and
0: but you're kind of hovering.
2: You didn't know that, oh, we were really bad, and then we're really good, and now we don't know. Was that anybody's bingo board? Like, the Tigers will be the worst team in baseball for a month, then they'll be the best team in baseball for a month, and now the deadline's 3 weeks away, and we have no idea what they are.
0: Yeah, I mean, that's the crazy thing. I was totally fine with them keeping them because I said, okay, they spent, they're going to go for it. I just think the second you go 6-22, you forego the chance to talk about a World Series despite trying to get your way back in it, and you should have traded them as soon as possible.
2: No, I don't buy that because, first of all, I don't think teams would have done it because he, A, was injured, and B, was just coming back from injury.
0: Three starts, prove he's healthy, offload him as quick as possible.
2: And as somebody points out, and this is true, there's lots of text here, and I lost track of it, basically said, teams aren't necessarily getting Scooble for an extra start or two. They're getting him for the playoffs. And I don't think these teams that would want him need like two more starts to get him here sooner so we can win games quicker.
0: Understood.
2: I don't think that matters to
0: them. But if you did trade for Tarik Skubal sooner, you could work him into your rotation. You can give him some off days. We know he deals with some fatigue and he's getting worked a little bit.
2: I got your fatigue right
0: get
2: here,
0: him
2: pal.
0: Ready. I said fatigue instead of fatigue. And get him ready for the postseason. That's right.
2: All right. All right.
0: You can talk about Michigan. Why are you afraid to talk about Michigan?
2: I talk about Michigan anytime you want. Nothing new. That Ward Manuel, I don't think, is going away today or tomorrow.
0: So you do acknowledge that staffers knew that Connor Stallions was cheating. Go.
2: No, I don't know. Any of that stuff that came out in the Chris Partridge lawsuit is just this lawsuit talk. Who knows? None of that has been proven one way or the other. And to me, that's separate from what's going on right now. They are going to have discussions, especially when they get their report back on their internal investigation, which I do not think they're going to reveal.
0: The oral report.
2: Yeah, exactly.
0: But can I ask you a quick question?
2: I think there's an easy exit as far as a buyout and move on. And it's easy for us to say, maybe he doesn't want that. But
0: he'll sign an NDA. We'll never know the truth. But I ask you, if you spend $11 million on a law firm to investigate your athletic department and you don't write anything down, I get it, because you don't want to get FOIA'd. How do we, the public at a public university, don't get the results of that? Like, how does the public of a public university does not get the results? Well,
2: you don't get the results of everything.
0: Why don't I get the results?
2: Because some of it involved personnel issues. Like, what if in the report there's something personally about the pages? Health history, or you don't get to know everything.
0: Understood, but you should get to know some stuff.
2: Well, you will get to. If you think

0: decided to do this investigation in the eyes of transparency, but they're not going to tell the fans, the public, what the hell they found?
1: Well, you'll know something because there will be some changes. It won't just be Ward Manuel leaving. There will probably be others. There will be.
0: I want to know the dirty
1: repercussions and everything else. I would assume, unless there's nothing in the report, which I doubt. 248-539-9797. Wojo and Rieger, 97.1.
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0: Oh, yeah, we're headed towards the Home Run Derby. Woo! Go, my guy. Yes. It is Wojo and Rieger, 248-539-9797.
1: Go, my guy. Who's your guy again?
0: Caminero? That guy, yeah.
1: Oh, yeah, Junior Caminero.
0: Yeah.
1: Stud.
0: Now, this is true, right? Let's clean up these texts before we head to the Rieger show.
1: No Rieger show.
0: Oh, no Rieger show?
1: I get to go home and
0: eat. Oh, that's right.
1: Too.
0: We got All-Star Games.
1: We got an All-Star special.
0: Oh, special.
1: Yeah, that's
0: okay.
1: Right. Me and Wojo get the walk. Can I come over, watch the All-Star Game? Or
0: no.
1: The Home Run Derby with you?
2: You can watch stuff with me. I know how much you want to be around me right now.
1: No offense.
0: I'd still
1: I'm
0: prefer
1: not sure you're healthy.
0: When the show is over, let me exit the studio and clear the area. And
1: yeah, you
0: then,
1: don't want to walk out with me?
0: And then you can exit
1: you
0: the studio.
1: You know what really upsets
0: I mean, if you don't
1: me
0: mind,
1: you?
0: If you don't mind.
1: No, because you get excited when I am here for 2 more hours
0: no,
1: by
0: I
1: myself.
0: Don't.
1: And you get the wave goodbye. Oh, I get the free world. I get to go hit my Barca Lounger on my gin chair.
0: I'm
1: and
0: not
1: Rick,
0: excited
1: like
0: for
1: Rieger still has 2 more hours.
2: I you have to do it tomorrow night, Woji.
1: It's like a power trip or something for you.
0: I feel for little Rieger.
1: No, you
0: come
1: don't.
0: On. All right, now this is true, right? I'm reading it, but I'm.
1: What do you got?
0: I think we've already said this. Cal Raleigh fired Boris and got his contract extended with Seattle fast enough. Okay.
1: Yeah, he did.
0: So that can happen.
1: Yeah, he told Boris he wants to stay in Seattle. Boris said, "I wanted you to go to free agency," and Cal said, "No."
0: Yeah,
1: so they fired him.
0: Right.
1: Yeah,
0: which is what you should be allowed to do.
1: Yes.
0: From Logan in Southfield, I'm so tired with Scoobo. Go get your money, but don't act like that's not what you're doing. I'm sick of this garbage.
1: He really does,
0: Scoobo, I'm saying, does completely avoid the talk of money. Like, what do you want? I just, you know, want to do what I... Like, he's never even... Have you even heard him say, like, this is my one chance for a big...
1: Stoney, Will, and I had him 2 years ago. We were the first ever to ask him.
0: Yeah.
1: When it first started, like they should trade him 2 years ago to Baltimore or somebody else, Tigers were out of it. He was really intrigued by what people were saying because we ran it down for him and he said, what are people saying? And I really thought he was going to give me a great answer. And then he quickly clammed up and said, well, you know, I got a good agent that's going to help me with that. And from that point on, you're right. He's not mentioned money.
0: Yeah. And understand too, he was not a bonus baby from the get-go. He had
1: to work for it.
0: Right, a later pick. So I
1: very late.
0: I think it's kind of not still new, but it came kind of new to him to be a star that quickly or that long, actually.
1: Yes.
0: So maybe it's, I don't know, maybe he's kind of conflicted.
1: But it is wild that he will say things like you should buy and potentially have Boris tell Nightingale that he doesn't want to get traded when the last text kind of, I feel, really tells how most fans feel. Like, we get it. You want your money. Can you just stop saying you want to be here, though? Because the playing both sides of the coin is weak.
0: But he didn't say that.
1: You're right.
0: Some alleged friend of whoever, neighbor, I don't know, Trisha on the other side of the fence.
1: Oh, that's Trish.
2: Bot scores. Yeah.
1: Forget about Trisha.
0: Whoever. All right, Rieger, it's time for us to step aside.
1: Oh, yeah.
0: Again, walk probably 10 to 15 feet behind me.
1: Okay.
0: Coming up next is, what is it called? The All-Star pregame special thing?
1: It's an All-Star pregame special thing, but we'll be back tomorrow at 6 o'clock, and we're going to talk Michigan and everything else.
0: Absolutely. 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
0: Woo!
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